0: Oh, it's not bad. It's
1: none of
0: it's
1: us
0: a poke.
1: Feel. None of us feel. None of us feel like we need to poke another guy. Why do you feel? Why are you so pokey? Why are you so pokey?
2: I don't get poked at
0: all by you guys. No one pokes Dan.
1: Not that much.
0: Oh,
1: not that much. Okay.
3: Then I mean, you become angry, Dan.
1: You've become angry, Dan.
0: I'm not angry, Dan, at all.
1: Oh, yes, you have.
0: Not at all.
3: You're a hacker, you're a poker, and you're an angry Dan.
1: He's a dirty hacker.
3: Dirty hacker.
1: He's a dirty poker.
3: Dirty hacker.
4: Stand. Yeah. You can't.
1: I mean, you're taking hacks at your brother, bro.
0: Like, okay. I forgot my meta glasses today. I'm sorry.
2: Oh, my Lord, Bubba. That was funny, but I'm going to kick him right in his.
1: I mean, we're hiring Jimmy Clevis to beat the
2: Jimmy,
1: hell out of you.
2: I need your help.
1: When Jimmy comes in for Botox today and he beats the hell out of you, Steve paid the bill. I'm telling
2: Grab
1: you that
2: Dan's
1: right
2: ear
1: now.
2: Hard today, please.
1: Yeah. Jim, come in. Jimmy Clevis, come in for a procedure and then get Dan in a rear naked choke. Jay will pay you $1,000.
3: Just make him
4: intimidate
3: see stars.
4: Jury member.
1: Just choke Dan out.
2: Don't you know, make him all the way. Just like these stars.
1: Yeah.
4: During an active trial, but now we can just attack them and air their dirty laundry of a private citizen for the world to consume. Because why? We feel like we're entitled to drag their name through the mud because you didn't like how they were going to deliberate. You didn't like what they wanted.
1: Listen, we're
3: going to know his name in 4 days,
1: yeah.
3: Unless the judge.
5: The name's already been said.
1: Yeah.
5: I mean,
0: has his name been said?
4: But this by the is court, insane.
3: Unless he protects it.
5: Yeah.
4: Ryan, and actually, NBC 10 Boston should be embarrassed because this is why people are losing faith in our mainstream media.
0: True.
4: Because it's become.
1: Well, I mean, I think it's their right to report. And just like Jay said, they left it as, you know, well, we have to wait for the jury form to come back before we could really, you know, drill this thing down. But they gave you all the bad stuff the guy had ever done first. For the first 2 minutes and 40 seconds, they showed you how much of a piece of shiz he is, and he did this and that. And then the last 10 seconds, they're like, well, you know, but the bottom line is it's all going to come down to how you filled out the form. That's what
3: exactly.
1: But, you know, earlier on, he's a piece of shiz, and he's pawned on rent, and he has a TRO, and a one time or
3: that's
1: another.
3: That's not the headline.
1: He got arrested for a domestic violence, but that got dropped, though.
0: But let me just clarify this, Jay. From procedurally, the defense and the prosecution both saw his responses to that form.
3: No one chat's telling you to read this.
0: No one's saying this, Jay. It has nothing to do with chat. I'm asking you a question.
3: I'm looking at the screen. Let me hear it.
0: Not look at the screen. I'm looking at 100 things at once, dude. I'm trying to ask you a question with your expertise.
3: To get him upset, Bubba?
0: And again, don't restrain Dan. Don't restrain Dan.
1: Well, anyway,
3: I said restrain.
1: Hold on.
3: Yeah, take
1: Dan,
3: a hack at me.
1: Dan.
0: I'm not taking a hack. I'm asking for clarification.
1: Dan, you're in a full-blown battle with yourself here, buddy. You're asking and answering questions. You're acting like you're Jay. You're acting like yourself. You're acting like chat. I mean, Dan, what are you on? My Lord, we need a toxicology report immediately.
5: I feel bad for your first patient today.
1: I feel bad for your whole, anybody that has
3: his children, his dog. I feel bad for everyone.
1: I feel bad for Jennifer. I feel bad for Steven. I feel bad for Krista. I feel bad for the kids. I feel bad for everybody.
3: He's fighting with himself right now.
0: We're making conjectures on things that are nonsensical. And the point I'm trying to make is, Jay.
3: Hack.
1: Go ahead.
0: I don't have to make a point. I'm actually trying to make a real clarification here.
1: Okay, let's
0: so
1: get a
0: if you guys could let me speak and spit out a sentence, I'd love that, please.
1: Well, now what's stopping you, bro?
0: Okay. Well, y'all interrupted me.
3: No, you're stopping yourself. So, come on now. Get it out. Spit it
0: the
3: out.
0: The point I'm trying to make, Jay, is.
1: Hey, Dan.
0: Both.
1: What point are you making, buddy?
3: Spit it out.
0: Both the defense and the prosecution got that form.
1: Yeah.
3: Right.
0: And both the defense and the prosecution, likely, if they had any kind of expertise and competence, did their own background checks on all those guys.
3: Right. Mm-hmm.
0: So the defense attorney that sat up there in front of the judge and said, you weren't emphatic enough about telling the jurors to go back and reevaluate this case, at that point, he has the form and he has his background check. And if the guy lied on his form, he would have brought it up at that point when he was trying to get that juror disqualified. He's a judge. Not only can this guy not understand reasonable doubt, but he lied on his jury form. If he didn't do that, then the guy didn't fill out that form. Because he would have had that ammunition to disqualify the juror that didn't agree with what he wanted him to agree with. Right?
3: That would have been the basis of the motion for disqualification. Which
0: right.
6: We can
0: which
6: get very philosophical. If you choose to, the jury verdict says not guilty.
7: Yes, sir.
6: It doesn't say innocent.
1: Sorry, I had to put that part in there.
0: So, again, it would be gross incompetence.
3: You're not putting a point against me, Dan. What I'm saying, we're agreeing. Making a point. We're having an adamant agreement.
0: Right.
3: I'm saying is if this was all true.
1: Put that one down. Adamant agreement.
7: That's a good one. That is a good one.
3: The defense lawyer would have maybe picked this guy, like I said earlier.
0: Right.
3: And if this had actually happened and there was evidence that it was a lie, he certainly would have been arguing that to the judge when he was in shape. Judge, go back and instruct him on reasonable doubt. By the way, this guy lied. That's what we would have heard it.
0: Exactly.
3: We would have heard this.
0: And he didn't say that.
3: Back then.
0: Which is why this guy probably didn't misfill out his jury questionnaire.
3: You're just assuming.
1: Because
3: maybe.
1: Hold on. Because
3: we don't know.
1: Quite frankly, Dan is right in the fact that, you know, Kevin Bulldog Reddington really didn't much didn't get by him, including trying to use the American Civil Liberties Disability Act, meaning that you cannot properly judge his client because she's disabled and in a wheelchair. Like he basically left no stone unturned on a possible pellet issue.
0: Right.
1: And what Dan is saying is if something was so egregious where a juror filled out a form incorrectly, not identifying that they've done what this guy supposedly has done, that the Bulldog would have gotten it a long time ago.
0: Yep.
1: So the Bulldog, it probably doesn't exist because not a lot got by the Bulldog.
0: Right. And that's what I'm saying.
1: And the Bulldog would have done called this out, you know, a week ago, saying, listen, we cannot accept this because this guy filled it out wrong. He's a liar. He's a dirty liar.
3: He'd be on the news this morning if that were, if there was evidence that this guy lied on the jury form,
1: they'd be on it.
3: Then Reddington would be up this morning and been doing news, you know, pieces all day. All day long. Good Morning America, CNN, everyone.
1: Michael Strahan, Gail King, he would have been on the album. I'm telling you right
3: even
1: now.
3: Even after this report now.
0: It's a
3: we
0: red
3: don't
0: herring.
3: Hear him afterwards.
0: It's
3: Dan,
0: a red
3: you know what
0: herring. We haven't heard it because it's not true. The guy filled out his form accurately. Otherwise, like I said, the defense attorney would have brought it up in his appeal to the judge.
1: Say it, the Bulldog. The Bulldog would have brought it up.
0: Yep, Bulldog would have brought it up because the Bulldog's not incompetent.
1: No. Jay even said, man, you know, as much as you don't like the Bulldog, he's pretty sharp. Like, Bulldog is an old, he said he's
3: salty
1: an old
3: dog.
1: Salty old dog. Not a lot's getting by him.
4: Hack. It's becoming political bias at this point. It's actually embarrassing. And the fact that this dude decided he was going to out this juror in some sort of...
1: I'm really pulling for the juror at this point. I'm really pulling for him and the fact that I hope he filled it out correctly.
3: I do too.
1: They knew about it. And this was just an absolute dropping of the ball from all parties. From the state, from the defense, from everybody. And this is everybody needs to take equal blame. And no, everybody needs to leave this dude alone. He did not fill it out erroneously. And so far... there for that he's done nothing wrong and you have targeted him. He'd be lawyering up with Jay and Greg and rest of the
3: this shows you how a lawyer can really make a difference.
1: Yeah,
3: because the prosecution was like a wet towel.
5: Well, Jay,
3: they were very uninspiring, and Kevin Reddington did such a good job that there were women on the jury, which, again, this may be a ground for a mistrial, were saying if I was ever in trouble I would want him to defend me. But you've seen it yourself how a lawyer can have an effect on a jury, and that guy, I believe, single-handedly sold that defense in a way that was really hard for these women not to believe. And he did a great job as a defense lawyer. I don't agree with the defense, but he did a hell of a job as a lawyer.
1: Yeah, to raise reasonable doubt. And that's all he needed to do.
5: Jay, could the juror sue, obviously, the lawyer and the juror, like the other jury people that have come out and said that he was a black man?
1: Probably based on who has said what, right, Jay?
3: Like, yeah, I mean, it's against one of those things, water out of a rock. You know, yeah, maybe he could try to sue him, but what's he going to get from him?
5: What about the lawyer, though, who said it was the male? He, you know, said
3: I didn't hear him say the black male.
5: No,
3: he
5: said black male, but he said he, and there's only three men on there, so that narrows it down.
3: I think you can probably get by that. Mm. I don't know. I personally thought he said some things out in front of the courthouse that, you know, were sanctionable.
1: Targeted.
3: You know, she deserved that acquittal. Well, there wasn't an acquittal. What are you talking about?
1: They robbed her.
3: Yeah, they robbed her of that acquittal. Yeah. And, you know, he did. You know, I think there was a lot of inappropriate advocating happening outside the courtroom every day of the trial. But the judge let him work the cameras.
1: Yeah.
3: The judge never, you know, it wasn't like the Trump trial where it was gag ordered. You know, you can't come out and talk about anything. Just let him come out and say anything he wanted to say every day, all day. And there was no repercussions for it. So, I think that's a little bit of the problem, is that there a lot of these women are getting their information directly from Reddington's mouth, and they're not getting any of the actual sources of it. So
1: when we return, Lummy, you remember the butt sniffer?
5: Yeah,
1: he got his day in court, but before getting his day in court, they already arrested him for sniffing more asses.
5: Jesus.
1: While he was on pay, like on parole or, you know, on bail or something. So the guy's such a serial ass sniffer that why he's, you know, being given a court date for ass sniffing, he re-sniffed. Yeah.
3: Wow. What a sick man.
1: We'll do that next.
7: Mission accomplished. Sure. Another segment failed. More of the Bubba the Love Sponge Show after this.

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1: Gabby, I just hate it when I miss a big play when it rains.
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7: 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And Lemmy, you got a couple questions to ask for me today to see if we can, about the pricing gimmick and
8: yes.
7: What have you. Maybe we could get some type of resolve on that. This is the butt sniffer that we covered last week, and this guy goes around and sniffs women's asses.
8: It's a little weird.
7: Like, is he trying to smell for, or is he really trying to smell your ass, or is he trying to smell something else that might be down there? I don't know.
9: Is it all women?
7: Yeah, it's all women. Yes.
8: No, at least that.
10: Registered sex offender known as the serial butt sniffer is due in court later this morning for a parole violation.
7: Hey, what are you in for? Well, I robbed a 7-Eleven. What are you in for? Well, I defrauded the bank out of a couple $100,000 on a identity gimmick. What are you in for? I sniff ass. Oh, really? Yeah.
8: You too?
7: No, well, no. No. Nobody ever gets put in prison for sniffing ass, you weirdo. Man.
10: Oh. Herring, 39-year-old Kalise Kraus.
7: And he couldn't even stop sniffing ass when he was on parole for sniffing ass. I mean, that's a real degenerate, right?
8: For sure.
7: That'd be like if you're on parole or bail or something for DUI, and you got a hearing like in 3 weeks for your initial DUI deal, and you get another DUI while you're on the bail for a DUI.
8: Not
7: like you're
8: good.
7: A complete degenerate at that point.
10: Otter was recently arrested again after security cameras showed him allegedly crouching down in the aisle of a Glendale store to smell women's shoppers. He was arrested twice in 2 months last summer for doing the same thing.
7: So hold on now. He's like a four-time and you're still not out butt sniffer. So he got arrested twice last year. Now twice this year. What is the guy walking the streets for?
9: Because it's California.
7: True.
9: That's why.
7: Yeah, true.
10: Crowder has a history of similar offenses in Glendale and Burbank dating back to 2021.
7: Yes, I mean, this guy is a bona fide ass sniffer, and we can't seem to throw the book at any ass sniffing, at least in California. I cannot wrap my head around these Gen X parents. You know, everything that your kid becomes or learns while under your roof has been either allowed or not allowed or learned or not learned on your watch. You and your, significant other, whether you're together or 50-50 custody or whatever the hell your situation is, as a mom or a dad, as a parent, your kids do things while under your roof that you either have taught them or not taught them, including like doing really bad stuff because there's no, there's no downside to them acting up within your home because you just let them do anything they want. So now they can go on an eighth grade. I have a son, Jay, you have a son and a daughter. Dan has a son and a daughter. Steve has a son and a daughter. Lummy, you got a son. I can never, under any circumstances, Jimmy Clevis has a son and a daughter, that an eighth grader that was being reared by all of the people that I just mentioned as great parents, and your eighth grade son would go on a field trip and rape.
8: Oh, God. What?
7: And rape a fellow male student.
8: What?
7: With anally with a flute.
8: What?
7: Yeah.
8: Oh, my God. I hadn't even heard this.
7: Listen
8: one.
7: To this.
9: Disturbing case of alleged sexual assault by eighth graders.
7: And again, if you got an eighth grader and they're doing this sort of thing, it's not something they just wake up one day and go like, oh, I want to rape a fellow student with a flute.
8: Well, where's the supervision for the school, too? How do you get anal raped by a flute with a student on a field trip?
7: I don't know.
9: Police in Costa Rica telling 8 News Now they were not...
7: Oh, Costa Rica?
8: They're on one of those missions. Yeah. They're on a mission.
7: So they send the eighth grade over to, like, go
8: they
7: into
8: all wear the same color shirt in the airport.
7: And they go into the community and try to, like, give them some, you know, help and, you know, like, just, render. Like,
9: Costa Rica telling 8 News Now they were not aware of sexual assault allegations involving individuals from Las Vegas last year. Now, we're working to find out whether the other students in that police report are facing charges in the juvenile system. For now, we know Vaughn Griffith is being charged as an adult. Police say Griffith...
7: Man, it's pretty... I mean, if you're in eighth grade and they're bumping you up to adult, that means you did some really bad stuff. Because, you know, like...
9: Griffith and three other eighth graders at the Alexander Dawson School took part in a brutal sexual assault against another male student while on a field trip.
7: Can you imagine in eighth grade? I tried to think about when I was in eighth grade with Larry Plummer and my boys. Like, you know, we were just, like, we were trying to snap brawl stack. And, like, we were trying to grab girls' butts.
8: We were trying to play spin the bottle. We weren't trying to put, like, hide the flute.
7: No. We were trying to, like, you know what? Jesus. Like, if you're on the fan bus and, the, you know, like, a lot of times in seventh and eighth grade, your mom and dad would drop you off at the school on a Friday night. And then if the varsity football team had a game that was out of town, you'd load up on this bus and they'd take you to the game and it'd be like $5 and you'd get into the game. But it was just more of an ass grabbing fest, you know, because there's nothing else to do. You're not going to sit at home and... Because back then there was no sitting at home and doing nothing. Mm-mm. You know, if you could have sit at home and play video games and be on the internet. Look, I mean, of course,
8: kids don't know how to be bored now.
7: But back then we had to get on a bus, then drive like 45 minutes to an hour to another school. But when we were on the bus, it was all about, and this is the furthest that you could go, is that maybe you'd get a make out with a girl. You get a make out a little bit with her, and maybe she would... Maybe you could maybe get a boob grab. Like, just maybe a boob grab. That's it.
8: That went away with cameras about 20 years ago.
7: Yeah, but you could get, then you go back during the game, you'd be sitting there, hey, Larry, guess what? What? I made out with such and such and grabbed her boob. Whoa, for real? Yeah. Yeah, I'm going to see if I can get her to give me a flyby on my corduroys on the way home. Just innocent little fun. That's it. We weren't saying, hey, Larry, you and I are both big guys. We play on the football team. Let's grab Matt Snodgrass, who was a little guy in our class, and hold him down and then see this here flute? Make it disappear. Now, yeah.
11: That sounds like a great plan.
7: Larry would be like, what are you, retarded?
11: Yeah,
7: We're not doing that.
8: He would call you a sick F and stop hanging out with you. That would be the end of your friendship with Larry
7: Plummer.
8: And
7: by the time you got back on that, the whole bus would know that you proposed that, and you'd be the bad guy. Be like, man, don't talk to Bubba Clem. He wanted to do such and such with this flute to Matt Snodgrass.
8: Nope.
7: Man, Bubba Clem, you sicko. Yeah, and then you'd be a sicko, and everybody would ostracize you, and you would just be that guy.
9: To Costa Rica last April.
7: And can you imagine coming home? So, Bubba, what happened? Well, I got in trouble, Dad. You got in trouble? Yeah, I think they're going to be calling you up on Monday, maybe having to come down to the school and talk about what I did on the school bus. What did you do, Bubba? Well, me and Larry, we took this here flute and we bend Matt Snodgrass over, held him down, and then, did him with the flute right in the bop you double top yop.
11: Oh, this kid's screwed. There's video. They videoed it, too.
7: What? Oh, yeah. And
8: let's
7: you know
8: see the
7: what?
8: Rest
7: and,
8: of the
7: and Dad, I videotaped it. My dad.
8: Brilliant.
7: My dad might kill me.
8: Yep.
7: Just for in fear of having to live in small Warsaw, Indiana, knowing his son was a flute raper. I mean, you know, my mom and dad would be looked differently in our community if their son had raped a man with a flute.
8: If it was in Massachusetts, I'd just say he had a psychotic episode.
7: Yeah, he was insane.
8: He was on medicines. He was on ADHD meds and didn't know what he was doing when he stuck that flute up that kid's
9: mouth. Vaughn recorded it. This case, the topic of tonight's 8 News. Police say Vaughn recorded it.
7: What?
9: This case, the topic of tonight's 8 News Now investigation.
12: I mean, there's no getting, defense. There's no defense. Is that you on the tape? Jay, doesn't sometimes in your various court cases, you can just hit play and let it all play out, and you go, ladies and gentlemen of the jury, I don't know if I can lay it out any better than the truth, and let me just hit play, and you go ahead and watch it, and if you need me to rewind it a few times, but just take notes as to what happened here of these however many people, but like, wasn't one of your great, with the motorcycle, with the boxer's son, that, you pretty much just had to hit play on that. Didn't you?
8: I've had few cases like that, and you know, one where I was in it for 2 years. They were hiding a dash cam, and I finally got the dash cam, and was able to find out that the guy who was in a long, straight 40-foot trailer went around the cars in front of him and cut directly in front of my car. And so, yeah, that was like Matlock moment. Hit play. I said, I'm not going to do anything except for hit play.
12: Right.
8: That's what I'm going to do.
12: Ladies and gentlemen, Jerry, I'm Jay Diaco, better known as the Spitting Cobra. And sometimes I got to put on a real big, elaborate defense. But in this case, ladies, I'm just going to hit play.
8: Let the tape speak for itself.
12: I would be remiss if I tried to tell anything more than what's on this particular tape right here.
9: Hit play.
8: That's right.
11: Jay, does it matter? Or what's worse, I guess, is because they can't charge him with sexual assault because it was in Costa Rica, so now they're getting him for child porn.
12: Okay, whatever.
11: So is that worse?
12: However they need to get you.
8: I think that's pretty bad, too.
12: Now, does he get tried in America, or does he get tried in Costa Rica?
11: So he's getting tried in Vegas for the child porn, and it looks like there is an investigation in Costa Rica. I mean,
12: does Costa Rica even have anybody to arrest you?
8: Yeah, oh, yeah.
12: They can?
8: Oh, yeah.
12: Right.
9: Topic of tonight's 8 News Now
8: investigators.
9: And if
8: they can make an example about an American, they will.
9: Joe.
13: At the end of the video, police said that they heard one boy say something about this being a sexual, and then another boy finishing by saying assault, which I think is, again, we haven't seen the video. That.
12: And let's not forget, man, they've already bumped it up from, you know, eighth grader to adult. So that's how bad it is.
13: That's what police are saying. It's pretty chilling.
9: 8 News Now investigators Vanessa Murphy and Kyle Payne discuss all of that and all that went into their reporting on our 8 News Now investigators streaming channel. That episode airing tonight at 7 o'clock, 7 p.m. Watch that episode again at 7 on our streaming channel. 8 News Now Vegas, available for download on Apple TV, Roku.
12: I got to break it down. Let me show you how this all went. This very egregious thing, this 8th grader that's done, you know, sexually assaulted another one and then videotaped it. They both said, man, they're going to go to prison for a long time. Well, you never know. Out in woke-ass Vegas, maybe they're going to be like, well, you know, it's in today's day and age, you never know what type of judge or prosecuting attorney or whoever you might get. They're like, well, you know, he's a kid and you don't want to send him to prison because he's a kid. So let's let him off on some, you know, whatever, some misdemeanor type deal. Let him spend like, you know, 3 months in juvenile camp. Then
8: we don't
12: want
8: to ruin the kid's life. Meanwhile, the kid who got

0: Wow.
1: And so this dude, which I got to tell you.
2: It's a dramatic difference.
1: I got to tell you. That's a in the world of transitioning, this dude.
2: Is there facial surgery involved in that?
1: I don't know.
2: Look like the same jawline.
1: Yeah. Well, it is.
2: Wow.
1: And so he was able to live, I think, 8 years as a woman. And so this dude right here lived 8 years as this chick. And I don't know if they got some intel or what have you. Now, this person right here, which is really him, even traveled abroad using, like, I think his identical, like his sister's passport or something like that. So he had made it through, you know, within the passport world. I think they're pretty extensive on kind of checking you, aren't they?
2: Well, now it's facial recognition. They don't even pull your passport anymore. They look at me and I go to a camera, I show my face, and then they look at me and they give me a thumbs up and you walk through.
1: And then Dan appears on the screen. Hey, Jay, I told you.
2: Exactly. They're going to pull you aside, Mr. Diaco, Dr. Dan. I'm like, no, wrong Diaco.
1: Mr. Doctor, we have some questions. No, that's for my brother, okay?
2: We look alike.
1: You got the wrong one, okay? Right. I'm the calm, cool one. He's unhinged. So you guys probably want to talk to him, not me. So anyway, Lummi, this is what I love more than anything. They finally caught up with this dude.
0: Yeah.
1: Who was pulling off life as a woman for 8 years. And you know what they said? Listen, before we get you for this crime, you got to go do 3 years in a male prison. And then we'll trump you up on these charges, which is aiding and abetting and, you know, all those deals. But they're making him report to a male prison. Now, if this thing right here reports to a male prison.
2: A
1: Turkish male prison. You don't think that this one's going to. Whoo.
0: Yeah, good luck with that one.
1: I mean, you know, you got some big deal. Like, listen, man, I have to be gay for this day and do other things, but this is the best that could ever happen. I can just close my eyes and think I'm with a chick. When you turn around, just look at me with that hot female face while I'm doing things. Otherwise, I got to have you look down and bite your pillow because I don't want to see what your man face looks like. I got to just close my eyes and hope that I got some hot chicken in my thoughts. But in this case, turn your head around because I want to look at that beautiful woman face while I'm doing what I'm doing. Because I want to think that I'm with a woman. You'd have to protect this person in prison, would you not? But thank God Turkey's not like America, because America would be like, well, you know, I know technically that he is.
2: He'd be at the woman's prison in California.
1: Yeah, you know, he really doesn't want to be a he. And so they, him, shim, wants to be a girl. And that's why him, shim, her, whatever, shmer, has lived as a woman for 8 years. And she's so beautiful and she's so innocent. And we're going to let her serve her 3 years of prison in a woman's facility.
2: And we're going to pay for transition surgery.
1: And we're going to, and you know what? She hasn't completed her journey yet. But after the 3 years here in California prison, which equals out to about 7 months with gain time, we're going to have provided the surgery for Shim. And then she, he, him, Shim, her, it, whatever, will be fully a woman. And that's what we do here in California. We even let kids not tell their parents, and we will,
2: prefer that.
1: We start the transitioning process a lot of times behind parents' back, and the kid's lying to the parent, but we know the truth, and so we let the kid transition without the mom and dad knowing. Listen, little Johnny in fourth grade, don't tell your mom and dad that you want to have gender reassignment surgery. We'll just do it. Let you go through hormone therapy and talk to a therapist as to why Jimmy wants to be Jenny. And, you know, your parents will be the last to know. And when you, like, I can't even fathom living in California's got to be a bizarro world.
2: There's no doubt, because it's even a step further, because they even have a law that prevents teachers from telling parents. It's a law that says you cannot tell a parent if a child's transitioning.
1: Yeah, I know.
2: There's been women that have said that it goes against their moral fiber as a religious person to withhold information from the parents. There's been all kinds of problems with that law, but it's actually against the law to report to a parent that a child is having gender dysphoria issues in California.
0: Wow.
1: Well, speaking of California, there's a new law. California Democrats just killed a bill that would have barred registered sex offenders from having public office.
0: Well, why?
1: I don't. So.

0: If you're in California, you can go be the mayor or the congressman or the senator or whatever highest level of political office you can achieve while being a registered sex offender. Yes. Yes, out there in bizarro world.
1: Democrats here at the state capitol are divided over whether people convicted of sex.
0: Divided.
1: Crimes should be allowed to run for public office. But with today's action, people who are registered sex offenders or people who have been convicted of serious child sex crimes can still run for city council,
0: what?
1: School board.
0: Yeah. Hold on. Like, you want a person that's been convicted of child sex predator, you know, molestation, whatever.
2: They can't go near a school. You're on an offenders list in Florida.
0: Yeah, you can't go within 1,000 feet of the school. But the state of California wants you to be able to be a board member,
2: right?
0: Of how we, you know, govern our children and how we educate them while being a registered sex offender.
1: Or the state legislature here in California. So the
0: what a bunch of whacks.
1: Bill killed today, AB 2753, would block anyone that has been registered as a sex offender from running.
0: And by the way, they killed this bill. This was a great bill.
2: Crazy.
0: You're going to block anybody who has been a registered sex offender from running for public office. Duh.
2: Does anyone have a problem with that?
0: No.
2: I mean,
0: and if you do, we need to check your hard drive, you weirdo.
3: So only office. One person voted yes. It was a Republican out of San Diego.
1: California has a
0: three-tiered
1: sex offender registration system. Tier 1 is up to 10 years on the list. Tier 2 is 20 years. And Tier 3 is for life. The chairman of the Senate Elections Committee, Democratic State Senator...
0: I could never live out there.
2: Nope.
1: Scott Wiener was worried...
0: Hold on, Scott who? Scott Wiener. Listen.
1: Democratic State Senator Scott Wiener was worried about casting a wide net and would only pass this bill.
0: You should worry about castration, not casting of the wild net. Let's cut these people's, you know, genitalia off.
1: If it only applied to sex offenders in Tier 3. The lawmaker who wrote...
0: So, hold on. You could be sentenced to up to 20 years on a sexual offender list, and that's level 1 and 2. 10 mm-hmm. years for 1, 2 years for 20. Level 2, and you're going to be able to be on the school board or be the state senator or the mayor or...
1: This bill, Assemblymember Esmeralda Soria refused to take that amendment, and the bill died in essentially a tie vote. Here's what Soria had to say after.
4: Extremely disappointed, and I feel like I'm still trying to process what we just, you know, saw come out of Senate Elections Committee. But I think the fight still continues. You know, I made a promise to my community that we would try to make sure that what happened earlier in this year when Mr. Rene Campos decided to announce that he was going to run for office.
0: So this woman, this lovely Democrat, she actually was trying to push the bill.
3: Yes.
0: She happens to be one of the clear-thinking ones. Leave it for the woman Asian to be the clear thinker.
4: A registered sex offender, that we wouldn't see that type of things happening in our community. And so we'll continue, you know, this fight here in Sacramento to make sure.
0: To make sure that the people that run for office are not, you know, sexual
2: convicted
0: offenders.
2: Convicted child predators.
0: Yeah.
2: That's what we're talking about.
0: And if
2: convicted
0: been,
2: child
0: and,
2: predators.
0: And here's the deal, you know, one to 20 years is okay.
3: Yeah, but Jay, they're saying they're trying to protect the people that might have fallen in the Romeo and Juliet kind
0: of situation.
3: All right,
0: then take each individual case.
2: Sexually minor attracted adults.
0: So, hold on.
2: Call them pedophiles.
0: Lummy, here's the deal. That represents about maybe 5% of the total people convicted of said crime.
3: Yes.
0: And so that's enough for you to be able to individually take these particular crimes, analyze them through a different lens. And if it was 21-year-old guy on spring break hooked up with a 17-year-old chick who had a fake ID in a bar, and, you know, which is technically illegal, but
2: yep.
0: under the Romeo Juliet, you know, law, so to speak. You know, I think you can be up to 24 years old. You can be 24 years old. I think that's the oldest that you can be on the Romeo and Juliet. And it's not uncommon for a guy that's a senior in college to be at a spring break event and you have a, you know, senior in high school that's got a, you know, illegal ID and you're at a nightclub on spring break. You hook up with her. It's all consensual until her little friends the next morning say, "Oh my God, you hooked up with him? You little slut." And then she starts getting, you know, I gave out some ass remorse, and she calls the cops and says, "I was raped." Yeah. It was all consensual. He was 23. She was 17 with a fake ID. That's the pure definition of Romeo and Juliet. And that guy's life is ruined unless he can get a Romeo and Juliet gimmick. And all too often, guys don't. So for those that have been convicted of those deals, I think you can carve out those and say, okay, if you guys want to run for office, you can, because you're under the Romeo and Juliet kicker. Meanwhile, the rest of you 95%, you know, sickos, sorry. Not happening.
2: This is just consistent with the whole Clancy thing.
0: Yeah.
2: Let's not care about the children who were preyed against. Let's care about the pedophile. And let's not call him a pedophile. Let's call him a minor attracted adult. And let's give him the same benefits that we'd give anyone who's normal. And let's not vilify people that touch children. Convicted pedophiles in Florida, we shame them.
0: Hold on.
2: Have a list of people. If you're a John, there's a list for you. If you're a pedophile, there's a list for you.
0: So
2: that's where you belong.
0: California ruled as such, potentially let child molesters ought to become government officials, but not in Florida. We found out that Palm Beach County Clerk Michael Caruso was most recently was part of a child trafficking, child porn, some kind of deal. The governor stepped in immediately, stripped all of his powers away, and I think they hauled him away to jail. That's in Palm Beach County. I'll do it next.
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7: So, California, they potentially might let you be, in a major political office if you are a sexual, registered sexual offender up to 20 years. Not in Florida.
8: County Clerk of Courts has been arrested, as you
7: mentioned. So, this is the Palm Beach County Clerk of Courts. This is the guy that runs, like, the clerk of the court,
9: Runs the courthouse.
7: Yeah, you run the courthouse. He's the clerk of all records to do with anything legal or civil or liens or just everything.
9: Serious position.
7: Yeah, very, very, very powerful.
9: Mm-hmm.
7: Very serious.
8: Mentioned that all according to Florida Attorney General James Uthmeyer, and saying that arrest was only possible due to substantial assistance from the Florida Department of Law Enforcement, even adding in a statement that saying being in the position of public trust provides no shield from accountability. Just a short time ago, we've been able to obtain his mugshot. Let's show you who we're talking about here, Mike Caruso. 67-year-old Caruso of Riviera Beach was...
7: So listen, this is what he did.
8: Immediately suspended from office by Governor Ron DeSantis, the governor saying he is prohibited from performing any official act or function and prohibited from receiving any pay. The exact charges include 5 felony counts of kidnapping, 2 counts of lewd and lascivious molestation, luring or enticing a child, and child abuse involving mental injury.
7: I think he went on vacation with, like, some family members and did, like, some bad stuff to the cousins or something.
8: Now, we've obtained the arrest warrant for Caruso that states a relative of his under the age of 12 years old.
7: On a cruise. They were on a cruise. They were on a family cruise, yes.
8: Revealed that Caruso engaged in sexual activity with him on 2 separate occasions. Once around the time of Thanksgiving in 2024, and another time during a family cruise in August of 2020.
7: So he molested some family members in Thanksgiving, and then they went on a family cruise, and he touched them again.
8: 25.
9: And that makes me so damn angry.
7: Yeah.
9: These kind of people, man. But you know what? We need them on our school board.
7: Yeah, put them on the school board. Yeah,
9: that'd
7: absolutely.
9: Be awesome.
7: And then finally, I Chicago's like our top 5, or very much a lot of our audience comes from Chicago.
10: It is our top 5.
7: It's one of our top 5 cities.
10: Yes.
7: New York and Chicago. Tampa.
10: New York number 3.
7: Yeah. So, man, you guys cannot put this monster back in office. Chicago's mayor, Brandon Johnson, ended months of speculation that he's going for 4 more years.
11: Are you all ready for 4 more
7: years? Are you all ready for only immigrants to have any type of say-so in the city of Chicago? And they're allowed to kill people, and I am going to safeguard them from ICE, and basically I hate white people?
11: Here, Chicago! Are you all ready to make sure that Chicago stays on the path to be the safest, most affordable,
7: most murderous
11: city in America? Are you with me, Chicago?
9: Affordable.
11: To be the safest, most affordable big city in America. Are you with me, Chicago?
7: Yeah, we are. But unfortunately, that's not going to be anything that you can get done, buddy.
11: Chicago stays on the path to be the safest, most affordable big city in America. Are you with me, Chicago?
7: I'd vote for Caleb Williams. Right?
10: Yeah.
7: Please.
10: Anyone else.
7: Man, I was going to play this, but I don't have time, and it might just be too much. This dad who's having a custody, dispute in family law. I feel for Gina and the people that have to deal family law, Jay. You know,
9: like he was having a psychotic episode.
7: He was. Mm. He was. And thank God, I think he offed himself. But he, at one point, has the kid, the 7-year-old kid,
9: Jesus,
7: that's in the background, and he keeps saying, you're going to heaven today. He's going to kill her. And you're going to go to heaven today. And she says, Daddy, I don't want to go to heaven. I'm not ready to go to heaven, please. And he's on the phone with 911, and he's, like, threatening to do really bad things. And you can hear her in the background saying, Daddy, please, I don't want to go to heaven. Daddy, please. And I'll play it tomorrow, but I'm going to play it for you privately, because, like, I want to make sure that this is a news story that you know, was broadcast, I just want to make sure that it's not too much and we could potentially get a strike or something for it. A community standard strike, because it's pretty bad.
10: Oof.
7: But she, by the way, here's the good thing. He didn't harm her.
9: Mm-hmm.
7: He harmed himself. The great police, there was great police work and negotiation that happened, and she was okay. So I think you could maybe play it under the fact that that's what happened. I don't know, I probably need to play it for you privately.
10: Yeah.
7: And don't be afraid to tell me no. Like, you know, like the way Jay sometimes tells Dan, no. You know, like it's uncomfortable, you don't want to say it, but you got to, you know, for in fear of doing more damage. Me and Dan are somewhat alike. We both sometimes get unhinged and don't want, and our handlers and loved ones won't tell us no. You know, so please let me, you and Macho Man, form your best. I'm going to play it for you privately. It's so sad.
10: Oh,
7: like, I'm glad that the guy ate lead and did himself in, because what you just, and she's never going to be able to recover from that.
9: That's the truth, Bubba. Yeah, she saw her father threaten to kill her and then blow his head off in front of her.
7: Yes.
9: Not a good day.
7: No. Poor. I mean, my Lord. So let me, I'm going to play it for you privately, all right?
10: All right, thank you, Ashley.
7: Jay, thank you for coming in today, my friend.
9: My pleasure.
7: It's refreshing to get you. Sorry about the little dust-up with your brother, my
9: no
7: Lord.
9: No worries, it's just another day in my life.
7: Just another moment with your great brother, right?
9: I love him.

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0: September 18th, 2026. It's a Babyface Thursday. Seth Wiley. 18th.
1: Right. Well, my bad.
0: 2026. It's a Babyface Thursday. Seth on me, my friend. It's a Babyface Thursday, and Seth Wiley comes right out of the box. Thank you, Seth. Appreciate you. Babyface walks in, not late.
2: Uncle Rucky, $10.
0: Thank you, Uncle Rucky. Not late, but makes the proclamation. Man, you guys almost didn't make it today.
3: I was a sea hair away, man. And when I hosted, I didn't get us into any vortexes, just for the record.
0: Okay, I'm sure that you had a couple other technical difficulties that I usually navigate perfectly through.
3: You would know, because you didn't care enough to listen to the show.
0: You're already starting, my friend. Just already.
2: Six,
0: like,
2: oh, two.
0: Yeah, like, my God, I'm, like, welcoming you.
3: What's up, Fweet? How we doing?
0: Good. I got some stuff to talk to you about, on your opinion on some things.
3: Yep.
0: And
3: so I'm
0: you
3: here.
0: Know, and you know, and you're just on me, bro.
3: I like to come at you quick, get you on your toes early.
0: Have you ever thought about, I didn't listen because I knew you got it?
2: Uncle Rucky, $10.
0: Know, I don't, and listen, I think all my guys will tell you, I don't micromanage at all.
3: Like, no. A lot of people would say you don't manage.
0: Well, I think everybody that works for me knows what I want, knows how I like things, and does their job really well, so I don't have to micromanage. Lummy and I get, you know, every day we have about a little 10 or 15 minute meeting, kind of getting a little housekeeping, where we stand on this, where we stand on that. Does Gary need anything? How's Gary doing? How's the new video editor Bobby doing? Is Bobby going to make some more shorts for us? Where do we stand on this, this, and this? And boom. And I don't have to babysit him.
2: And then Macho Man sprinkles in.
0: And Macho Man sprinkles in with some of his engineering stuff. Occasionally he'll need to buy a little something, a little conductor motherboard Willie or something like that. He asked me if it's okay. I'm like, yep, go ahead.
1: Need a new conductor motherboard.
0: Put it on the corporate card. Order it up. Let's go.
1: Dig it.
0: Merch Crick does an unbelievable job with what and we're really, really aggressive right now on some new products. I do have we're going with that Savage inspired Bubba Army
3: Alpha
0: Volume 27.
3: I heard you're holding it all to ship together. Three exclusive, amazing items going to be shipped together. The Bubba package.
0: Well, I'm not gonna sell it as a package, but I'm gonna have three new items. The Lasker shirts get here next week, so I'm gonna have to just put those aside. We're probably 4 weeks out from getting Alpha, and we're probably probably the same with this new T-shirt that I've designed that I kind of want to show people, but I'm afraid. I don't know. I kind of want it to be a surprise. What I can show you is I have made the final approval on the Savage inspired fragrance and the bottle. Now, Lummy, the only thing that scares me is because I feel like Gene genuinely is happy and pulling for me and wants to be positive and not pick me apart. I feel Dan, of course, Dan is the same way. Jay, the same way. He's probably the nicest of all. And kindest of all. But then you got Brian. Now, Brian's nice and he's kind. Jesus. Now, he's nice and he's kind, but he's snarky, smartass, cynical, ready to pick apart everything. And that's one of the reasons why I wanted him to have input on the fragrances. We all kind of agreed on what we're going to go with. I have the bottle. It's designed. It's ready to go. I have a picture of it, but I'm almost afraid. Like, I almost want to show it tomorrow because Lasker will be like, oh, man, that's because I think it's right down Gene's alley.
3: You got to show me.
0: Well, but I'm so afraid that, you know, even if you were to like it, that you will be so, you're just going to pick it apart.
3: I don't think I'll pick it apart. If I like it, I like it. If there's something I think that could be better, I'm going to let you know. I mean, you got a bunch of yes men around you, and that's fun and it feels good. But when it brass tacks, when you get down to it, you need a guy like me around that's going to shoot
0: right.
3: you straight.
0: Here we go, Lummy. I'm going to show it. I'm ready for you to like it. because I genuinely think you will like it.
3: Well, then
0: and I'm ready, and I'm ready for Macho Man to like it, because I think Macho Man will genuinely like it. The only guy that could potentially clown it would be this gentleman here. Mm. Now, if he, much like the Mikey cereal, he likes it. I could catch a little bit of lightning, good luck in a bottle, if you will. And now, mind you, the first volumes 24, 25, and 26 have all been kind of in the same bottle. The only thing that was different amongst those three was the volume number, you know, like volume 24, volume 25, volume 26. I wanted to do, and all of those were Creed inspired. This is a Savage inspired.
3: Is it Savage or is it Savage?
0: It's Savage.
3: Okay.
0: You know how I am. You know.
3: Because it's not Macho Man Randy Savage.
0: No.
3: But there's a U in there.
0: Right.
3: In the
0: cologne. It smells a lot like Savage. And the bottle is way different than anything we've done. I'm going to show you. This is what it's going to look like. I know it's going to. I think everybody's going to like it. You ready?
2: Oh, yes,
0: are you ready?
2: Yeah.
3: Oh, that's cool.
0: So
3: I like it. I like the topper on it. Oh, you're showing the world.
0: I'm showing the world.
3: Oh, wow.
0: Yeah, I'm showing the world. I want the world to know that this is what I'm going with. It's locked in. I've already paid for it. But I made a deposit. The bottles in themselves, you got to understand when you're developing your fragrance or your cologne, you know, you have to the bottle cost. You know, bottles cost $8-$9, you know, for a nice bottle. You know, my other bottles were like $4.50-$5. So I am spending more money because I thought this was, I don't know, I like it. I really like it. It's got the king-like, you know, crown top-ish. It's got, you know, and then on the back, it has my signature like all of them do. But so there you go. So, Brian, you're not taking a shiz on it?
3: No, that's pretty cool. It's much cooler design than the other one. Now, is the volume in terms of the amount of cologne you're going to get the same?
0: Yes.
3: Okay.
0: Yes. I think it's, is it 4.5?
3: No.
0: No, no.
3: No, 3.4 maybe?
0: I'll have Merch Crick send me what the volume, I know it's at least the same.
2: I found how much that, also, I'll give it to you after the show, but I found, I got the email back on how much that one bottle will cost.
3: Now,
2: the one of you, the little person of you.
0: Just tell me.
2: Oh,
3: $20.
2: No, it's like $2 to $3 per bottle.
0: Oh, okay.
2: Yeah.
0: Now, you know, but that's kind of gimmicky.
3: Now, when
0: cartoony, if you will.
3: When Merch Crick and you ship things, do they come packaged like this?
0: No, they come in a box.
3: Oh, okay.
0: The manufacturer puts them in a box. Now, the watch.
3: No, I'm talking about when you're shipping stuff out to the listeners.
0: Oh no! Oh, I'm sorry.
3: Are you holding up the bag?
0: Oh, you're showing what got delivered to your house,
3: to my office.
0: I mean, to your office.
3: And
0: yesterday.
3: My staff was extremely concerned.
0: And it literally. By the way, Brian's holding up a brown, tattered. Glorified brown grocery bag that's been taped by a third grader, and listen, let's not
3: tape on the back.
0: Let's be thankful.
3: Oh no, I'm thankful that Bubba Army Grunt is the one who sent it to us.
2: Nice, yeah.
0: Bubba Army Grunt.
3: Lummy got something
2: great
3: too.
2: Great listener.
0: Bubba Army Grunt did send us a package to Hunter Law. Now, what it looks like, and we're going to go through what he sent us, and thank you. It's very thoughtful. Thank you, Bubba Army Grunt. But it looks like the UPS guy was going down Lemon Street, and he decided, I'm going to just not stop at Hunter Law. I'm just going to try to time it that I throw the package out, and it lands in the bushes somewhere at about 35 to 40 miles an hour.
3: Careful. His address is on there. It's dull and in pencil, but I had it covered up because I'm a radio. I'm a consummate professional.
0: You know,
3: I'm not looking to dox anybody, right, Bubba?
0: Might want to take a... What do I dox people?
3: No, I'm joking.
0: I get doxed.
3: Oh, there was something else in there?
2: Yeah, there's a letter.
3: Oh, yeah, that was the one. Okay, that was the instruction.
0: Who's the letter go to?
3: It was
2: Brian.
3: To me.
0: All right, so my package from Bubba Army Grunt, which thank you, is a letter. It says Bubba with a $20 bill in it.
2: Awesome.
0: And I mean, listen... $20 is 20. I mean, that'll get me a quarter tank of gas, or at least buy me something at a fast food restaurant. So thank you, my friend. And then back in the day, this is from, I don't know what the date on it is. Oh, here it is. It's from, it doesn't say necessarily unless I open it up, but it's Inside Wrestling, the SmackDown Curse, and it's an old school wrestling magazine. It looks like it's got two, like it's got this cover, and then you flip it around and it's got that cover. And then I guess within this article,
2: you're in it.
0: Yeah, there's a picture of me, Hogan. Hold on, let me. He had it. He had it completely marked, and I come. Yeah, there. Damn it.
3: It was page 90.
0: Is that what it is, bud?
3: I think.
0: I think you're way off.
3: He gave you a number there on your sheet on the envelope, the Manila full, like.
0: Oh, okay, 40. Yeah,
3: 40. Sorry.
0: All right, yeah, you're right. I mean, yeah, 40. So Lummy, it is a picture of me. Looks like Brutus, Lummy, and Greg the Hammer Valentine.
3: Lummy's there?
0: No, I'm sorry. Not Lummy. It's a picture of me and Hogan.
2: Oh, yeah, look at that.
0: And Brutus and Greg the Hammer Valentine. So Bubba Ray Grunt, good find.
3: Right before the orgy.
2: Oh, yeah, Memphis.
0: Right. Oh, was that Memphis?
2: Yeah.
0: Yeah.
2: Memphis Revival.
0: Yeah, that was great. So... Thank you, Bub Army Grunt. We appreciate it. And we know that you tried to efficiently pack this. Thank God you kind of over-taped it because it might have actually saved the contents in itself as that FedEx driver or UPS driver.
3: USPS is postal service.
2: Oh, so yeah. That means when they got it to the airport, they kicked it around a couple times.
0: Of course. Exactly.
3: Yeah, and I love the home paper taped on in the front, right? If you don't know people, if you go to the postal service, they will they'll do the label for you there. You just type everything into the computer, it'll print it up on a sticker, and bam, you smack it on the package.
0: Yeah. Thank you very much, Bubba Army Grunt.
2: Yes, thank you.
0: So, Brian, am I to assume that potentially the oversleeping came because you watched the Rays game last night as they pulled one out. They damn near lost it. They were up 4-0.
3: Yeah, no, it felt like one of those ones they might lose.
0: Kelly came in, sidearm Willie, and gave up 2. I watched the highlight. I didn't watch the game. I get up. Part of my breakfast routine is to go to the box score. God, Simpson's on fire, is he not?
3: He's the man. He's going to win the batting title.
0: My God, he's going to win the batting title. When's the last guy? Is he leading the AL in stolen bases? I know he's up there.
3: Yeah, I think he's leading the AL.
0: I think he's leading not the league, but I think so. When's the last time that a guy?
3: No, he is second. Bobby Witt is. Oh, he's tied with Bobby Witt.
0: Yeah, he's got 2 each. There's 11 games left. Yeah. There's 11 games left. The Rays are 8-2 in their last 10. 4 games up on the Yankees. Now they do got one more game with the A's today. It's a 1-10. And Brian, you know I love the 1-10s because I can catch the game actually. And then they have the Red Sox. Yeah, the Red Sox come to town. For 3, and then we go to the Yankees for 4, one of which is a doubleheader, and then close out the year
3: in the disgusting city of Philly.
0: In Philly with 3. Now we're 92-51. Brian, last time he was on, kind of predicted that we're going to probably win about 9, talking about the Rays, 96. But Brian, you might be.
3: I may have been low.
0: You might be 9. They could hit 98.
3: They could hit 99.
0: Yeah. Now, what's the record?
3: Oh, nowhere. 120?
0: No. For the Rays.
3: Oh, their highest? 106? 102?
2: Was it 100?
0: And was it 08?
2: No, 08, they didn't win 100.
3: The record for the Rays is 100 in 2021.
0: Oh, I don't think they can hit that.
3: They could hit. They can hit it. It's just highly unlikely. They have to essentially win out.
0: 8-3
3: would be the closeout.
0: Yeah, 8-3. Now they've gone 8-2 in the last 10, but the competition. You know, it's
3: not the Yankees, the Phillies, and the Red Sox.
0: I mean, you arguably all 3 of those teams are going to the playoffs.
3: Absolutely.
0: Boston and the Yankees look like if we. Don't choke are going to be the 1-2 wild card seeds. They take three wild card.
3: They take three wild cards and then the three divisional winners. First, the top two seeds, which will be the Guardian. Well, probably the Guardians and the Rays will get a bye. And then the Yankees will play the Red Sox. And then most likely the White Sox will play the Astros.
0: The third seed plays the third best division winner.
3: Yes.
0: Yeah.
2: It's crazy because the Rays have a chance to have a home run leader.
3: Yeah.
2: And
3: and RBI.
0: Yeah.
2: And wins.
0: Caminero.
3: Saves.
0: Caminero is 41 homies. So now, Brian, my question to you is, when's the last time
3: 1949
0: that a guy led the league in stolen bases and batting?
3: 1949. Can you guess who?
0: Oh. Yeah. Jackie Robinson.
3: Yep.
0: There you go. Number 42.
3: Yep.
0: Jackie Rob. What a hell of a player, too.
3: Hell of a hand.
0: So Jackie Robinson in 49. Simpson, man. God. And he's not necessarily the best outfielder, but.
3: Oh, his defense has gotten drastically better since they moved him over to left field this year. He's actually the first or second best left fielder in baseball from a defensive perspective.
0: Yeah, and so anyway, they play the A's today. We're hoping we win that. Who are the Yankees losing to? They're on a.
3: Well, no, they lost one to the Twins. It's just the Rays don't lose and haven't lost on a day when the Yankees lost in like 2-3 weeks.
0: So now here's the deal, Brian. You described it last time we had you on, and that is so really they're
3: we just have to win one game against the Yankees.
0: They're really five games ahead if you take the tiebreaker, and the tiebreaker goes to the Rays. So
3: well, we're five in the loss column right now with today's game pending. So if we can beat the A's today, which we should, that would put us five up, right? Then we've got the three against Boston,
0: which that's at home.
3: Yep. Which the worst case scenario.
0: By the way, hold on. Everybody hold the phone. This is very much need recognized. Johnny K, $100.
3: Steel Slinger.
0: Johnny K is already starting to qualify for next year.
3: Oh, it's already, the clock's ticking.
0: Yeah, well, yeah. Our fiscal year ended yesterday.
2: Keith Yeager, $100.
0: Thank you, Keith. People love their baby face.
3: Very polarizing. I love you guys.
0: You ever notice, Lemmy? I think everybody we got is polarizing. Either you like Gene or you think he's dumb as a first grader. Dan, you either like him or you absolutely cannot stand him.
2: Yeah.
0: And then Brian is somewhat middle of the road, but a little bit on the not likable schmarmy side.
3: I have learned to soften my, early days on the show. Everybody wanted to murder me.
2: Oh, that's very true. Yes.
3: I was reviled. Yeah. And I think I've learned to work a little bit, you know. I learned how to work at Shannon Burkett, you know what I'm saying?
0: Yeah. So if they win today, that puts them five up. But does it really put them six up, Brian, because they win the tiebreaker?
3: Well, they just got to win one against the Yankees. If they can take one of the four against the Yankees.
0: So they can drop three.
3: Winning one against the Yankees is essentially like winning two because, yes, it gives them the tiebreaker. At this point, if they were to just win one against Boston, win one against the Yankees, and win one against Philly, that might be enough for them.
0: So if they win today,
3: then
0: win four more, one of which against
3: three more. One against Boston, one against the Phillies, one against the Yankees. Win today, win three more after that. So just go 4-7 in their final 11 games. It's probably enough to win the division.
0: Well, because the bottom line is if they win one in New York and they tie, then they have the tiebreaker.
3: Exactly. So that would put them, four more wins would put them at 96, and they'd be 96 and 50 and 66. The Yankees
0: 30 games ahead of
3: the 500. Yankees would have to win 9 of their last 11 to pass the Rays, and they've got 3 in Arizona today, starting tomorrow rather, and that's
0: now Arizona's fighting for a wild card.
3: They're on the brink of death right now, so they absolutely
0: both are.
3: Have
0: I mean,
3: to
0: talk
3: win.
0: About both. I mean, like, you know, the Yankees have got to win out.
3: Well, Arizona's 3.5 back, so yeah, they've right. of the wild card. I mean, now,
0: the Yankees, like, you know, they're in the playoffs solidly. I think they're 11.5.
3: Oh God, the Yankees already clinched.
0: The Yankees could lose every game,
3: and they likely are still the number one wild card.
0: Yes,
3: at this point, because they're 6 clear of Boston now.
0: Right, and 11.5 up on everybody else.
3: Yeah.
0: So anyway. You know, but the Yankees are, I mean, I wouldn't say desperate, but they are absolutely, they don't want to be a wild card. They want to win the AL.
3: Well, it gets you a bye. So you don't have to,
0: reset your rotation.
3: Well, you got to burn your top arms in order to win the wild card series.
0: Especially, hold on, their opponent, if they don't win the AL East, their opponent's locked in. It's the Red Sox. And that's anything goes with those two teams.
3: Yep.
0: Arguably the most heated rivalry in all major leagues.
3: And the problem for the Yankees is the Red Sox are actually a pretty decent road team. They're mediocre. They're a .500 team at home, but they have 11 games.
0: And they finally woke up from that heater they were on, that 14-game heater after the All-Star
3: cheating.
0: Break.
3: It was like 24 games. They were cheating. There's no mathematical way to explain every single player on their team at the same time raising their average by 40 points. They had found a way
2: to
3: hack
2: cheats.
3: Into the PitchCom system or
2: no,
3: something.
2: You got to find a way to
3: there's
2: cheat.
3: Look, but you can get hot for 2 or 3 weeks. You have a few guys. Every single guy on their team was hitting for 40 to 50 points above their season average the same exact time.
0: So, Brian, a lot of people don't know, but the pitcher has a little device that fits kind of over his ear and is inside of his hat brim. And a lot of times you'll see pitchers are having a problem with it, and the dugout will bring them a new one. But I've always wondered, is that there? What is that?
3: Now,
0: the catcher's got a.
2: No, not every catcher does it. They're trying to get away from catchers calling the game.
0: No. What I'm saying is every catcher has an earpiece.
2: I know, that's what I'm saying, is that there's catchers that don't have the earpiece because the pitcher that is elected to have it,
3: yeah,
2: because they're not...
3: They don't want the signals because then that's how they know what pitch is coming. That's how teams can cheat and steal your signals.
0: Break into the... to the.
2: So, yeah, so they're getting rid of giving the catcher the signal.
0: So what does the pitcher have in his hat? That little device he has in his hat.
3: It's just a little little radio wave device that it's on a radio. It's on an encrypted radio signal.
2: Well, it's supposed to be like the quarterbacks have in the NFL.
0: All right, and so the dugout or whoever, probably not a guy in the dugout, but somebody in the press box, Brian, they're talking to him, giving them scenarios or...
3: They're just giving him a pitch, so I don't know if it's a button they put in, it just says like fastball, curveball, whatever, but they're talking to him. But they're getting communication on what pitch to make, and then that way the catcher doesn't have to signal it.
0: Like if you go to ESPN and you watch the game cast on the ESPN app, and then every batter that comes up, Brian, they give you like a pixelation of his hot zones and his cold zones. You know, like he's batting a 155 high and up. You know, if he's a right-handed batter, high and inside, he's batting a 105. But low and outside, he's batting like a 286. So, do you think that they pull this up with every
3: the pitchers know it before the game if they're doing their homework?
0: Right,
3: that's part of the pitcher's game prep job, is to know the hot and cold zones for each hitter and their tendencies.
0: They might be communicating that to the guy. You know, stay away from middle.
3: Yeah, they'll say middle in, go up a high heat. You know, whatever it is that they're saying, they're telling them how to make the pitch.
0: So oversleep. Almost overslept today. Was it because of the Rays?
3: No, it was because I was fighting a cold all week. And
0: I know a couple of my mom has going on a week and a half, huge sinus infection, like bad.
3: Yeah,
0: Can't stop coughing, like to the point where she coughs so much she has a sore throat now. I know another friend of mine sick. Is there something going on right now? Going around?
3: Must be. I know dengue fever's going around Hillsborough, but luckily I didn't get that. They say they call it the bone breaking flu.
0: Did you call it dengue fever?
3: Dengue fever.
0: Oh, I'm like your
3: dengue fever. Yeah.
2: Yeah, they've been spraying out.
3: Spelled dengue.
0: Dengue fever. So now
2: they've been spraying it with helicopters all around.
3: Yeah, it's bad.
2: Tampa.
3: Like Hillsborough is the epicenter for the breakout of dengue fever. You haven't heard about this?
0: No, I have not.
3: Oh yeah, it's bad, and they call it the bone breaking virus because your you ache so bad you feel like your bones are breaking.
0: Now, is it just like a flu-like fever?
3: Yeah, it's from mosquitoes.
2: Yeah. Oh, okay. It's all mosquitoes.
0: It probably has a lot to do with the rain that we got. The more rain we get, the more mosquito breeding activity. The drier it is, the more, you know, you don't get as much mosquito activity. But the wetter it is, that's where they breed and thrive is wet, is the wetness. And we've been, what started out as a really dry season, you know, remember like this, you know, spring break. It didn't start getting wet till like the middle of June.
3: Well, El Nino's here, man. And that weather pattern's going to keep happening.
0: Did you see, Brian, not to be hyper-local, but did you see where this now officially is the latest we've ever gone, I think maybe ever, since they've been keeping records of not any type of hurricane activity.
3: This is the strongest El Nino they've ever seen. They're saying zero. There will not be a single Atlantic hurricane this season. That's the new prediction.
0: Now, is that a record?
3: They're thinking it is because going back to when the records were kept, the only years where they didn't have an Atlantic hurricane was when they didn't have like the detailed historical references and the systems that they have now. So they're saying there's a chance that back then there was a hurricane and then, you know, the boats just didn't report it, because that's how a lot of them, like in the 1900s, would get reported by the sailors.
0: Boats would come in and say, man,
3: there's a hurricane out there.
0: By golly, I'm telling you right now, 100 miles out, man, we damn near got capsized. We had to get it in here as fast as we had to move the sail.
3: They didn't exactly
0: have, we had to move the sails to the starboard side in order to get away from this big storm. It has to be the biggest storm ever to live.
3: So there's been 111 cases of dengue fever in September or through September now in the state of Florida, 95 of them in Hillsborough County.
0: Is it Lummy more on the, when you say they're spraying, are they spraying for mosquitoes?
2: Yeah, liquid BTI is what they're spraying. They're spraying it all over.
0: Is that good for us? Liquid
2: probably
0: PTI?
2: Not, but I mean, there's a helicopter that's flying low all around Tampa and just covering everybody.
0: Mm. So is it like, should you get a flu shot? Should you?
3: No, you can't do anything about this. Don't get bit by mosquitoes.
2: Yeah.
3: That's literally the only precaution you can take is to not get bit by a mosquito.
0: Now, Brian, will our insurance rates go down? Well, I could probably answer this question on
3: no.
0: my own.
3: Insurance rates never
0: go down. So they absolutely rape us when we get hurricanes, but when we don't have any, they're like, you know, listen, Mr. Petroni, we're going to give you a $1,100 a year discount on your home insurance because we didn't have a hurricane this year. No, hell no. They never do that.
3: Well, the good news is these El Ninos, they typically, I think, are like 2 or 3 year cycles. So we could be looking at a good little clip here with very limited.
0: So does El Ninos means that it's unusually hotter, right? Like there's a high upper pressure system of hotness that kind of sits on top of us. I know that's very rudimentary, but is that kind of what an El Nino is? It's a hotter cycle.
3: Oh, I was wrong on that. It's only 1 year, and it usually only happens every 2 to 7 years. But it can last for up to 2 years, and rarely 3 to 4.
0: So what is the official explanation of what El Nino is?
3: The way it creates the pressure, it essentially drops down. The pressure sits over, I think, and I'm not a meteorologist on this, I think the pressure sits over the Atlantic and it stops the storms from developing over there. But then what it leads to is somehow the way that sits there is it just creates a lot of rain for Florida during the day. And that's why we get the daily rain and thunderstorms.
0: The 3 o'clock willies.
3: Yeah, rather than a massive hurricane, because it prevents all of that moisture and pressure and power from developing in a concentrated storm out in the Atlantic. But at the same time, it just pushes all that moisture into Florida.
0: But not in a hurricane type sense.
3: No, because like it can't develop because it's not sitting out over the water.
0: So it's just a quick hitter.
3: Yep. A bunch of quick hitters.
0: And I think it historically means it's usually a drier winter, right? Something like that?
3: Yeah. Yeah, it can, I think.
2: Yeah, no, it is a warmer and drier winter. That's what it usually has.
0: Yeah. When's it going to start getting a little cooler around here?
3: Today, this morning, you can feel a tinge of less humidity.
2: Supposedly, we're not supposed to be in the 90s anymore.
3: Yeah, 88 high today with a low of, I think, 77. And then that'll just hopefully keep dropping down over the course of the next week.
0: So, Brian, your potential lateness came from the fact you couldn't get out of bed because do you think you got this Dan Gay fever?
3: No, I'm not Dan Gay. But I was definitely fighting this for a week now. It's going
0: have you been
3: back
0: taking
3: to,
0: anything or you
3: just over counter
0: like
3: COVID
0: natural stuff?
3: No, just over counter like Dayquil. And I had some rubber cement coming out of my nose last night. It was deep and thick. It's just blah, gross.
0: Like that green. Kinda.
3: It was clear, luckily, but the color really doesn't matter too much. But yeah, I'm still a little stuffy. You can hear it a little bit, but I set
0: well,
3: my
0: you
3: alarm.
0: And I can't, you know, we can't do our standard makeout today when we leave.
3: Yeah, oh, we still can.
2: Macho said stay away from him.
0: No makeout.
3: But I set my alarm for 4:40, and I barely woke, like, I don't know what it was. So it goes off. I hit, shut it down. I'm getting ready to, in my head, I'm out of bed getting ready. Like, and I realized that was a dream. I wasn't getting ready.
0: You were dreaming that you were up and going.
3: Yes. And at 4:50, I kind of, like, did a little, like felt like I was going into a deep sleep, and it kind of woke me up, and I looked at my phone.
0: Started rimming.
3: I was
0: started getting to a rim
3: right into that little, and I got that little quiver,
0: pre-rim,
3: that little quiver.
0: And it gave you a little quiver, being like, "Man, bro!"
3: And that little quiver woke me up enough that I looked at my phone, and I saw it was 4:50, and I'd fallen back asleep for 10 minutes.
0: Man, 4:50—that's almost five.
3: Yeah.
0: Whew.
3: What?
0: I mean, I'm just saying that's cutting it.
3: I mean, I got ready quickly. I have my clothes all laid out and everything the night before. Cause
0: I always take my shower the night before, too.
3: Well, I'm a morning shower guy, so I shower. That wakes me up.
0: I'm either or, but I tend to like to try to get it in before I go to bed.
3: Yeah.
0: So I'm in the sheets clean. You know, yeah. I feel like I'm not really getting dirty while I'm sleeping. You know, so
3: you're sweating a lot.
0: Are you?
3: Yeah, and your a lot of skin cells are falling off of you.
0: But I'm
3: thinking, that's why showering before is good, because
0: why,
3: you get a lot of it off.
0: I'm thinking I'm scuffing those things off a little bit.
3: Yeah.
0: So anyway, well, I'm glad. Do you feel like you're getting better?
3: Yes. I felt it. I was at the Rays game with my daughter on Sunday.
0: Oh, cool.
3: I texted my...
0: Just you and her?
3: And neighbor and his son.
0: Mama didn't go?
3: Mama hates baseball.
0: She hates.
3: Hates it.
0: What sports is... I'm assuming hockey.
3: She'll go. She loves hockey, and she'll go to
0: football.
3: By the way,
0: Lightning's opened up training camp this week.
3: And she'll go to a football game.
0: She'll go to Bucks. Or USF.
3: Yeah.
0: And she'll go to Lightning. She's not going to the race.
3: Not going to the race.
0: Does it have anything to do with crossing the bridge?
3: No, just baseball. She can't stand it. So,
0: are you thinking about, because of your close proximity?
3: I got the deposit down, and I've got three friends lined up. We're going to
0: really
3: split
0: that's,
3: the
0: that's
3: season.
0: So you
3: into
0: answered
3: quarters.
0: My question.
3: Yep.
0: Do they have it that you can start going? And I think I heard them advertising it on the Rays game, where you can go to like RaysBaseball.com and put it like start.
3: So
0: trying to buy a season ticket for the new stadium.
3: So they did that. You got to put down like $19.98 deposit.
0: That's it.
3: But I did that the day the new ownership group announced. So I did it 8 months ago or whenever it was.
0: Does that mean like you could get real good seats?
3: After the current season ticket holders. So the best way to get good season tickets for the 2028 season when they start in Tampa is to buy them next year. So it is to be a season ticket holder in their last season at Tropicana, and then that will get you to the front of the line
0: so
3: for their first season.
0: If you
3: season.
0: Were to buy season tickets for next year's Trop,
3: yes,
0: then that would automatically get you a better seat for the new?
3: Well, get you first earlier in line to get seats in the new. Yeah.
2: Hopefully they don't screw you over like
0: now,
2: every other team does.
0: What are they going to do? Like, do you think the prices are going to just absolutely, they're going to just rape you?
3: The prices will be higher than their current ticket prices, but they also, you know, baseball's a different beast than football. Football can absolutely
0: break you.
3: And you know,
0: because there's only, you got, you know, 8 or 9 home games. You know, that's it.
3: So USF, to get club access at the new USF stadium, $600 a game.
0: What?
2: Yeah, they raised the
3: prices.
2: Now,
3: it includes food and beer and wine.
0: Yeah.
3: But $600 a game per seat.
0: Is the Lightning a pretty good value?
3: The Lightning are a decent value. They you know, you do get save a lot of money per game with the Lightning season tickets, but it's still to get good seats there. You're talking $100 a game.
2: Similar
3: plus.
2: To what the Bucks did to their season ticket holders.
0: Now the Rays aren't making you buy a seat franchise. And
3: they haven't gone into that yet.
2: Yeah, that's what it's a little premature because again these owners really. Make sure that you think you're going to get something, and then they really pull the.
3: They would never announce that when they're begging the county and city for money,
0: right.
3: That they're going to be terrible to the fans. But guess what? They're going to be terrible to the fans.
0: All right, so let me go to break. I'm going to tease something here, Lummi. As I showed everybody what the new Alpha Volume 27 looks like, that's a new product that's coming out. The Lasker shirts will be here in a week. I'm going to hold on to those because I want all three of these new products that I'm trying to get out kind of like in late October, early November for, you know, the final quarter and, you know, for Christmas, so to speak. And I want to get them. I want to offer them all at the same time so people can buy all three and only pay one shipping. I don't want to offer them, you know, I'll have the Lasker shirts next week. I could start selling those, but then you're going to get knick-knacked for shipping on that. And then, you know, 3-4 weeks from now when the Alphas come, you're going to get knick-knacked for, you know, for shipping on that.
3: You should do a package deal, though, where not only do they only pay one shipping, but they maybe get a few bucks off the deal.
0: I might do that. I might. The first new item, which is really a reorder from the Lasker shirts, that's going to be one item. I got three items. The second one is going to be the new Bubba Army Alpha Volume 27. You guys have all seen that. Ooh. And then my third, and I've never, other than Full Trucker Effect, shut up.
3: God. Oh, is that out loud?
0: No. Yes. You're just being irritable. You're irritating me. So the third item, Lummi, is I've done Bubba Army specialty shirts. Like, you know, I put something in the middle, whether it was FUMJ or a Bucks logo but it's always been, and it's the shirt. And I wore this shirt today because I just wanted, this is the standard Bubba Army logo. It's never changed. Now, I've done other shirts, the Dan shirt, the Lummi Investigate shirts, the Lasker shirts. I've done one-offs on specialty shirts, but I've never fundamentally done a Bubba Army with a different logo. And I designed a new logo, and I'm going to do a limited run. It's not going to be a logo that's going to take over our old logo. This is the logo we're going to always – this is always going to be our logo. But I made a new Bubba Army logo that's going to be on this new shirt that I'm going to offer for a very limited time.
3: Can't wait to see what ChatGPT came up with.
0: I appreciate you thinking that it came from Chat

0: it's something that I'm not going to replace the existing logo with, but something that I could do a one-off specialty shirt on if it's good enough. And I think we went back and forth like 4 or 5 times. And he sent me one last night that I fell in love with. Now, again, I don't know if it's going to pass the Brian test or not. And I don't even know that I could show it this early.
1: Well, I was going to say that's...
0: I mean, like, it's...
1: Because if we do, we should probably put up a poll, you know, if you want or no.
0: Oh, you know polls never go my way, bro. The poll could be, do you want Bubba to give you the winning lottery tickets for tonight? And they'd be like, no, he's a fat ass, cross-eyed, fat ass, piece of shiz. No, here's his home address. No, do not do it. So, you know, should I show them?
2: Everybody excited. Get them all churned up.
0: Here's the thing. I was really excited when I saw the new bottle and the new Alpha Volume 27. I was excited. Brian liked it, too. And so I am really excited over this new logo. I've shown it to some people that really, like, again, people tend to blow smoke up my ass and tell me everything's great. But I genuinely like this, and it just because it's different, it's bold, it's sleek, and I think you'll like it. And it's not going to be available forever. I'm only going to make it. You know, it's going to be a one time deal. I'm running late. I'll do it next. I'm preparing myself for Brian to take a shiz on it. And Brian, I also have to ask when we come back your opinion. I'm sure you're up to speed on the potential gun giveaway for BARP 2028. Are you?
2: I heard that Gene was against it and was going to talk you out of it, but I didn't get to. Gene, I wasn't in the car long enough to hear the whole
0: Gene
2: thing.
0: Gene is not. So here are the. I got 11 people that I'm asking. That way I can't have it split. You know, 11. So I got Dan, Jay, Mark Tate, Tom Bean, Brian Matroni, Kevin Hazlett, Steve Diaco, my ATF guy, me, Nick the Gun Guy, and the...
2: We'll take you out and replace you with Gina.
0: No!
2: Why?
0: She's never going to approve that.
1: Gonna vote no to that?
2: You just want a bunch of yes men in there.
0: No, hold
2: on. This way I already got Tom. Brian, and my ATF guy will vote no.
0: Hold on.
2: And then other ATF eight will be on. Locked in
0: hold
2: as
0: on.
2: Yeses.
0: Hold on. ATF voted yes. I'll give you the scores so far, okay? Dan, yes.
2: Uh-huh.
0: Jay, no.
2: Uh-huh.
0: Mark Tate, yes.
2: Uh-huh.
0: ATF, yes. Me, yes. That's all I got.
2: Oh, so it's looking very good for yes.
0: I got Tom, which probably will be, if you were just...
2: It'll be a no.
0: He'll be a no. I know what you're going to be.
2: Well, you don't know. I want to hear the idea out.
0: Kevin Hazlett, Steve Diaco, Nick the Gun Guy, which that's going to be like whether he... Because he has to do the FFL license and background check and help me design it and find
2: me
0: a man.
2: Well, he's going to be a yes, though.
0: And find
2: me. Of course, he's going to be all about doing it. So I mean, you're literally the guy that is going to do all, be excited to do it all for you. Is going to.
1: So there's 10 votes.
0: Okay. So Brian, but hold on. Then I have cost as a because I may not be able. You know, I got to manufacture these things for $200-$300.
2: But see, this is where I think you have to start having levels at BARP, like of you know.
0: No, that's just more confusing. It's all in or all out. Now, in doing that, Brian, if we do a gun, we're going to raise the from 2,000 to 2,400.
2: But it should only be for people that want the gun. That's what I'm saying. It's like you should have a gunman and then a regular man to get in. Because
0: now, can you not explain to him just the absolute accounting logistic nightmare?
2: How is it a nightmare to know this person hit 2,400, they get a gun. This person only hit 2,100 or 2,000, they don't get a gun. What's the nightmare there? Explain it to me.
0: Well,
2: like I'm five?
0: No, just like the nightmare I had to explain to you about your grab bag, stupid box.
2: It's called a mystery box.
0: Yeah, we're not doing that.
2: It was the most brilliant idea ever.
0: All right, listen, I'm just, you know, I wish you would have overslept.
2: Nightmare. It's a nightmare. You don't even deal with it. Ashley does. Not a nightmare.
0: I'm trying to keep that off of her and Erica's plate.
2: I'm a nice guy. It's a nightmare.
0: We're not going to have multiple different types of gifts.
2: Just two.
0: No.
3: Just to put it on record, Gary Cantrell is also a no.
0: I didn't ask Gary. Gary, you keep making those videos like you do. I mean, I don't know that there's anybody's better, but stay in your lane, Gary. Stay in your lane, bro. You're not in the merchandising division. Now, Gary, don't take that wrong and don't get all nervous and get all mad and think.

0: Then I'm mad at you. I'm not. I don't have Lummy on here or Macho Man either. I don't have anybody except me. And then the other people that are either lawyers or smart people. Not that Lummy,
1: and then a gun guy.
0: And then a gun guy.
1: That's going to be a guaranteed yes. Lock it
0: in. Listen, I got to get to that next. Lummy, I am going to show the logo. I can see that this gun talk's not going so good.
2: I am curious. Brian says he may not be
1: I want to hear the full idea.
0: I'll give it to you. I'm going to give you that. I'm going to give that and the new logo to you next. Lummy, I'm going to be monitoring chat for people to give me their idea on the new logo. Like, here's probably the question. Is this logo good enough, different enough, and cool enough for you to want to buy a brand new Bubba Army, not redesigned logo, but special one-off, you know, shirt? Would you want to buy one? I think it's good. I think it's different enough, and it pops that the hardcore Bubba Army fans all would get one. I really do. I think it would sell as good as the Lasker shirts. The Lasker shirt's one of the best-selling shirts we've ever done. So I'm going to do the new logo next, and I'm going to try to navigate through the gun talk with Brian next.
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6: Don't forget, speaking of Morgan Exteriors, they got their sweepstakes going on. 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And that is the_Bubba_Army. Everything else is at The Bubba Army. Also, don't forget today at 10 o'clock, the latest episode of Deadly Intentions drops today. I think this is Cartel 2. Is that what it is?
7: Yes, sir.
6: Cartel 2. Man, I got to tell you, the first Cartel is now up to 101,000 views.
7: That's what's good with the algorithm.
6: Let's hit another one if we could, please. Please subscribe to that channel. The views are unbelievable. The subscriptions, decent.
7: Yeah, but if anything, if you watch it, just make sure you hit the like button. 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
6: Like.
7: Subscriptions, but everything else helps the algorithm to keep it out.
6: Subscribe, get notification, hit the thumbs up button. All of that helps. Subscribe is important because it'll just give you a notification when a new one drops. Now, a new one drops every Thursday at 10 o'clock. Produced by Gary and our new video guy that works under Gary named Bobby. So I appreciate it. They're coming up with some shorts now, and it's already monetized. It's doing well. The last week's episode is up to 24,000 views. The one before that, the Richard Ramirez, is up to 10,000. Brian, have you ever heard of the guy that worked for the CIA? He was a CIA operative or a CIA deep undercover, and he's the one that released Vault 7 and Vault 8 into the WikiLeaks.
8: I don't think he was undercover. I thought he was in like the information side of things. I don't think he was a field agent. And
6: no, he wasn't a field agent.
8: Yeah, yeah.
6: He was
8: so I don't think he was undercover.
6: He was an office nerd,
8: right,
6: of this collection of like 18 guys that were like really, really, really sharp on, you know, IT, hacking, you know, that sort, computer guys. Yeah, you're right. I don't know that they were undercover, but it was a division of the CIA that, you know, would go in and find an operative, and they would build like a Samsung television smart TV speaker that completely was identical to the original Samsung speaker, have an operative go into a person they were targeting, switch out the stock speaker with their Iggied Up speaker that they had made, and it turned into a listening device.
8: Yeah.
6: And then when he released Vault 7 and Vault 8 to WikiLeaks, it was described as the biggest data breach in the U.S. government's history. And I think he got sentenced to 40 years in 2024. And while he was in prison, Brian, by the way, he's next week's subject of Deadly Intentions podcast. While he was in prison, I guess cell phones are at like an all-time, like cell phones would go for like $2,000 in prison. But so and most of the narcos and, you know, some of those dudes are the ones that have cell phones. Well, these bad guys in prison had cell phones, but they didn't have a charger. And he figured out, because he was one of those technical whiz, he figured out how to turn his electrical recept, you know, the plug-in 110 outlet in his cell into a phone charging deal. So they would have to give the phones to him to charge, and then he would get on their phones and create fake Twitter accounts, you know, leaking more information. And they found him with, I think, when they finally arrested him and got like Brian, he had like seven or eight different levels of cryptic you know, code you had to get through to get into, you know, whatever he was. And he was into child porn.
8: Ooh.
6: And they got him for, I think they got him for like 20 years espionage and something like, and then another 20. What is it, Brian, when your sentences run not on top of each other, but back to back? Is that concurrent?
8: Concurrent means they run together. Consecutively means they get served back to back.
6: Yeah, so I think he got two 20s consecutive. So he's doing 40. So that guy, his name was, I forget, I think Joshua Schultz. That's next week. This week, that drops today at 10 on Daily Intentions, is the Cartel Part 2. So please go to Deadly Intentions Show on YouTube, or any platform for that matter, and link to the YouTube. Follow us, subscribe, get a notification, and what have you. Appreciate it. Thanks. Now, I'm going to monitor chat to see what... Now, we actually have two logos, Lummy. I've been given the logo of the new shirt that I'm going to manufacture here, and I'm kind of at a crossroads on how many I order. I got a number in mind. I don't want to pre-order them. I only do that on big ticket stuff like watches and hockey jerseys and things like that, you know. So I don't over manufacture. But with these T-shirts, I think that there'll always be a demand for them until they sell out. So regardless of how many I make, we'll sell them all. But I'd like to get everybody's initial reaction, and the only real initial reaction I can get immediately is from chat. Now I know chat hates me for the most part. That's okay. But I think it, you know, even the person that skews to not like me will have a strong opinion about this. Now, let me remind you, I've not done a different standard Bubba Army logo ever. Ever.
7: Yeah.
6: The closest thing that, potentially would have been my Full Trucker Effect T-shirt series, and then the Bubba Universities.
8: Well, I'd say the old, like, Bubba the Love Sponge red and black, you know, that you had on your radio and everywhere, even it was before you really started hawking the merch so much, but, you know, the old school Bubba the Love Sponge one.
6: Yeah. Yeah, I would say
8: that was a logo.
6: There were some, you know, various, but I don't know if I made it. Did I put it on a shirt?
8: Yeah, I mean, it was on all the CDs and everything. Yeah. I mean, it was
7: on the back of the shirts.
6: Let me give you.
8: Now, yeah, it was on the back of the shirts.
6: Let me first give you a logo that chat or that somebody has come up with. Now, I'm on the fence with regards to whether we manufacture this or not. This would be the brand new Brian Matroni shirt that's currently in R&D, or maybe just, you see.
7: Oh, good.
6: Yeah, the current Brian Matroni shirt. Bubba Army getting toothy with it. There you go.
8: It's okay.
6: It's I
8: look more like a lost Diaco boy.
6: Yeah, here's the deal.
7: Diaco said he'd order 100 right now.
6: It would be better if the person looked more like Brian.
7: Yeah.
6: You know, it would. The person looks like, again, like one of John Morgan's younger children, you know?
7: Yes.
6: So, yeah, thank you for that. Here is, and I'm excited to see what your guys' initial reaction is. And I'm not, it's not up for discussion. We're not going to tweak it. It's simple. It's way different than the standard Bubba Army shirt. This is what we're going with. I've already approved it from the manufacturers. They start printing these things today. Here you go. Let me know just your initial reaction. There you go.
7: Well, I saw this. Yeah, so I like it.
6: Brian?
8: It's cool looking.
6: Nah,
8: I like
6: you
8: it.
6: You don't like it.
8: No, I do. I do. I think it's a cool looking logo. It's a new logo. It's fresher.
6: It's not the new logo of the show. It's not a logo that's going to be around for a long time.
8: I think it is time for a refresh on the old logo, maybe. So maybe we, you know, we look into that. Rebranding it and making it look a little more modern.
6: I mean, that is more modern.
8: I do have a question.
6: Yeah.
8: Why is the middle B different than the other letters? The other B's?
6: I don't know that this middle B is different than...
8: Oh, it's different.
7: Oh, yeah.
8: Other B is different than the first B.
7: Yeah, he's talking about the line.
8: The lines.
6: Oh, yeah.
8: All three B's are different.
6: Okay, that's... You know what? That's cool. Who needs to be uniform?
8: Yeah.
6: Why not be different?
8: I guess.
6: You know?
8: I'm just wondering why.
6: I don't know. I can tell my guy. Now, what's different from this B? Okay, what's different from this B?
8: So the line on that first B goes all the way up to the first B hole.
6: All right. And so there's no line there.
8: The line on that B goes into the second B hole.
6: Yeah.
8: And the line on the middle B doesn't go up to any B hole. There is no line.
6: All right. Well, I can get a hold of my guy. I mean, if you think that's a deal breaker.
8: I mean, as somebody with a little slight OCD like me, it definitely bothers me. I want to know why. I mean, maybe if there's a reason, a justification for the differences in the Bs.
6: I don't know why. When my guy was whipping it up on his computer, on his PDF deal, CAD, whatever the hell he uses, I don't know. So, but you know what? I think that I agree with you. I'd like to have
8: on the Bs.
6: I'd like to have all Bs look like this. Or all, you know, I think that this one can be a little bit different because it's the start and it needs to flare out a little bit more than that. And these maybe not need to flare, but I think you do need the line there, and the line there.
8: Yes.
6: Yes. So if I'd put a line, I think the only changes I really got to make, Brian, is I got to put a line there and a line there and a line there.
8: That's what I would. I would say. But other than that, those are my notes. I think, you know, maybe
6: Berto,
8: it is the time to freshen
6: Berto
8: up the
6: Perez. Maybe my guy did use AI. I mean, is it?
8: You know, it looks AI created and generated. That doesn't look like somebody did that on their own.
6: But here's the thing. Like,
8: so what?
6: Does it matter?
8: Yeah.
6: Like, what else do you consume daily that's AI? Do you automatically, like, first of all, I didn't AI it because I'm not that proficient on it. Did my artist potentially AI it? Maybe. I don't know what he uses. He's made a lot of other stuff for me before. In fact, he made the Lasker shirt. He designed the Lasker shirt. Is the Lasker shirt AI? Maybe. Like, it's like everybody just wants to be a dick about AI. I mean, I think we all use AI to an extent.
7: Well,
6: Brian, I know you do. You use AI for a lot of different things. Not necessarily
8: great.
6: To write your briefs or anything like that.
8: I'm not a graphic designer, so having the ability to use AI and create images that I otherwise am incapable of creating on my own,
6: I gotta tell you,
8: is a nice tool to have.
6: Whether my graphic guy used some AI for this or not doesn't matter to me. I didn't ask him. I know that I like the logo. Brian found a few little things that we can make better, but I like it. And that's all. Yes, T-shirt Will. T-shirt Will, just to be honest, he helped me with this one too.
8: So Berto wasn't criticizing the logo. He likes it. He was saying that's why the lines aren't uniform, because a human didn't put that attention to detail into
6: it. Okay, well, yeah. Thank you, Berto.
7: Well, the chat with the poll we put up is so far positive.
6: Yeah,
7: 73% like it, and 27% don't like it.
6: All right. Well, that's why it's going to be a limited run. It's not going to be available forever. It's going to be available here as soon as we get them back, and, you know, probably 4 to 6 weeks. And when they're gone, they're gone. I mean, if they did blow out like a Lasker type deal, potentially I could do a reorder, but, you know, I don't plan on making that a staple necessarily, you know, on the web, you know, this particular old school Bubba Army is the staple shirt that I always have available. But Brian, moving forward, maybe it is time for a reskin.
8: It does look old now. Now that I see the new logo, it makes the old logo look dated.
6: Yeah, this looks like 1994, which is when I came up with it. You know, and I think we always have to have that as the old school.
7: Oh yeah.
6: But, you know, maybe we start incorporating this logo a little bit. I don't know. We'll fix it up. I'll have Will fix it up and clean it. And we're gonna make those. I have a general idea as to how many I'll manufacture. I do have another shirt lummy that I'm working on, but they're not gonna be available to the public. That's all I can say.
8: Barb shirts?
6: Not gonna say anything more.
8: Oh.
6: So Brian, let's go to the gun issue.
7: I said too much.
6: Let's go to the gun issue. And that is where I think it was Dan's idea. He's the one that brought it up, right, Lummy?
7: Yes, he did.
6: So we're talking about BARP. This year's going to be a watch. Brian, I got the watch roughed in. There's going to be a male BARP watch and a female BARP watch.
8: Okay.
6: The male BARP watch is going to be 45 millimeters at 180 grams, which is a nice-sized heavy watch. It's going to have the sweeping second hand. I'll show Brian what I've preliminarily I think we're starting to manufacture those as well. They're only going to be available for those that qualify or attend BARP. Basically the watch is now, for at least this year, replacing the ring. I mean, I think even Brian would acknowledge, you know, this would be our eighth ring. Like, and they're usually so big and over the top that it's just not really wearable either. It's a collector's item. You have them probably in your display case or on your desk or in your drawer or thrown away or wherever. And I've really exhausted, you know, I've made black onyx. I've made black with ruby accents. I've made stainless steel with gold accents. I've made gold with stainless steel accents. I think it's time for a change. I think a watch is probably more likely something an average person that qualifies for BARPs or attend the Bub Army Royalty Party in January could potentially wear and get more daily use out of than a ring. And so we're going with a watch. And so that's what, you know, BARP is going to be. Brian, I have some preliminary. I don't know. You're not much of a watch guy.
8: No, but I do have an eye for detail. So if you want to show it to me, I'll let you know what I think.
6: And so we're doing a watch, and that's what, you know, this year, January of 2027's BARP will be a watch. I have a pink, smaller-faced woman's one. I think the woman's watch is going to be 35 or 36 millimeters. The guy's is going to be 45 millimeters. The guy's is going to be a black face with a black bezel. We're going black face with Bubba Army in gold. With a black stainless steel wrist, you know, the bracelet. I think the woman's is going to be a stainless steel bracelet with a pink face and 10 millimeters smaller than the guy's. So I'm doing that. I got a lot of stuff going on, Lummy. I'm doing a lot of designing. And so we're talking about BARP things, and we're going from rings to watches this year. And Dan, I think Chat might have brought it up. I don't know.
7: I feel like he blamed Chat, but because I didn't remember seeing the message.
6: So Dan's like, what about a gun? What about a special commemorative Bubba Army royalty gun?
8: Desert Eagle?
6: And I'm like, no. It would be a 9mm. Because mostly, Brian, because it's the most kind of... It's kind of the most popular handgun that people own, and people that are handgun enthusiasts probably have a 9, which means they have ammunition for this particular gun I might buy. You might already have ammo for it. So, and it's the, you know, widely most popular handgun, I think. So it'd be a 9mm. So I threw it out there. Should we make a gun? Now, I may have to raise the price of BARP back up to $2,500 to be able to cover the manufacturing, because it's looking like, you know, it's going to be $300-$400 to make, you know, if I ordered 150 or however many people qualified, a gun. And so Dan says, yeah. And so I get a hold. Let me just tell you this, Brian. I got a hold of my ATF guy. I know a guy that works for the Tampa Bureau of ATF, alcohol, tobacco, and firearms. He's like, yeah, you can do it. You will not get in trouble with us. You have to register your gun, and that's a process. It's like a 200. It's not that big a deal to register that you're manufacturing a commemorative gun to be given away. Now the only thing, Brian, is I can't sell them. I can't sell the guns, and I don't plan on selling the guns. They're not for sale. They're to be, you know, won through, you know, qualifying for BARP. Now he's like, you have to have a gun dealer do a background check. It's called an FFL, and that costs about $25 per background check. And then people that live in Florida that pass the background check, you can give them their gun at BARP. And anybody that's out of state, you have to make arrangements with their local gun dealer, which is about another $25 for them to pick up their gun at a local gun dealer that's, you know, that has seen their already background FFL.
8: Well, Well, thank goodness we're not doing the extra accounting on top of this, as we now have to get in contact with 33 states and find gun dealers to distribute it. Are you kidding me? That alone sounds like a ton of work.
6: Nick would do that for me, and that comes with a price. So the ATF guy says, yes, you can do it. And I asked him okay, what if my gun is used in something that happens bad to somebody? He goes, listen, just like Glock doesn't get blamed for, you know, shootings and what have you, we as an agency or the government or any police, you know, any law enforcement agency that was investigating said crime is not going to blame you. Now, I cannot say what the press is going to do, meaning if a bad guy, you know, does something with a Bubba Army gun and the press finds out that the gun was a Bubba Army gun, they might kill me. I mean, they may run me through the ringer. But I got to think, Brian, as much flack and bad news that I've been, people, one would expect, the most infamous shock jock, one of the most infamous shock jocks ever in the whole shock jock arena, of course he would have a gun. Of course Bubba would have a gun. So I don't think that any press, including bad press, would necessarily be bad press for me. My gun being used in the commission of a bad crime, you know, is not going to be that bad for me, especially if it's not anybody that, you know.
8: Yeah, there's scenarios that I'm envisioning.
7: There's also, what about a Canadian Bubba Army that qualify?
6: I don't think I can do it.
7: Yeah, that's what I think they're saying.
6: And I don't know that we have a lot of Canadians that qualify.
8: This gets into my point again. I know you don't want to have to keep track of two lists, but having two different lists for this, ones that qualify that get the guns and ones that qualify that get something else, I think makes more sense in this scenario, because you're going to have certain Bubba Army that can't or don't want the gun. And so,
6: all right,
8: you know,
6: so I agree with you on that. So I would make let's just say we go watch again or back to the ring or something else that is, you know, has the oh wow appeal. And as much as I fought you earlier on it, I can see where you're coming from. There could be a Bubba Army guy that, you know, potentially back in the day, you know, did something bad and is a registered felon. Doesn't mean he's a bad guy and he can't have a gun, but he'd like to come to Bubba Army. So, you know, when you qualify for Bubba Army, we would give you the option. Do you want a gun, or do you want, you know, the watch or ring or whatever the alternative would be?
8: And that's where the extra money would come in, because now, you know, in order to qualify, you would have to.
6: I would just make it one price and just, you know, you're either you want a gun or you don't. Like, I'm just, you know what I'm saying? Like, I would just, it's going to be $2,400 whether you want a gun or not.
8: Okay.
6: I don't know that but Brian, again, I'm in the explore.
8: But I think whatever replacement gift that you're going to have needs to be commensurate with the quality and cost of the gun. So, you know, that would be the only, if you're going to charge people the same, and some people cannot get the gun, they're just not allowed to have it. It's not like they don't even want it, it's they cannot have it. Then you have to have something equivalent to give them in kind that would equal out to what you're spending and dealing with on these guns.
6: Jim Lockwood show has a pretty good, he goes, if you have two tiers where people pay more for the gun, you might be caught in some type of agency saying that you're selling guns.
8: That's true, too.
6: And Jim, you're probably right on that.
8: Yeah. I would be against the idea simply because.
6: Okay, I'm going to put a no down because I have had you blank.
8: I'm going to say no, and I have my reasons, and I envision.
6: But you don't have to give your reasons. Like, I respect that you're a no, bud.
8: I think that.
6: Honest with you? I'm leaning towards
8: it's just a higher level of liability. You call yourself the Bubba Army, and then you're literally arming your most loyal people. And then
6: that's
8: one kind of
6: kick ass, if you ask
8: them,
6: me.
8: Yeah, that's true. Until one of them goes out and does something that is in your name, even though you didn't ask for it to be done.
6: Can we switch? Chat, I think that they, by like 70-30, like the new
7: potential. It looks like, yes.
6: I think that's good. I'm going to get a hold of Will today to make some changes. Will's my artwork guy. Will, thank you so much for all the artwork you provide me. You're so great at it. And we'll just make a few changes on this Bubba Army logo gimmick. So thank you, Will. That being said, That being said, let's put a poll up, Lummi. You know, if you would qualify for BARP, would you want a gun? Yes or no?
7: No.
6: I think that we need to get, you know, the 1,500 people, the 2,000 people that are going to be here today. I'd like to get their cross section of comments.
7: And I do know that you like giving like their gifts to your friends, like the ring and stuff. So would you be sending one to like Dion and Tony Stewart?
6: No. Oh, okay. No.
7: I would like to see Dion on his Instagram.
2: Sponge, send me something here today. It's a gun. Sponge, you know.
6: By the way, Dion likes guns. He actually was shooting snakes with his shotgun one time on his Texas property, and it was extra dry, and it caused the really dry grass to catch on fire, and him and Bucky had to go up to the barn and get some water and put out the fire before it turned into a forest fire. But it all started with them shooting snakes with a shotgun.
7: Well, this actually may be the best idea ever then, if you do send one to Dion, because then if it goes on Instagram and then they set a fire with the Bubba Army gun.
6: Well, you're not going to set a fire with a handgun. You know that he was using a shotgun with like dragon's breath or something like that. So, Brian, I'm going to put you down as a no. And Brian, I got to be honest with you. The more I think about it logically, which is you're kind of the voice of logic, I think I'm leaning towards no. I think I'm opening myself up to a logistical and potential liability nightmare.
8: I think you're right. I don't think the juice is worth the squeeze, as I like to say.
6: But I mean, it might be. But I definitely can feel you. I can feel you, bro. I really can. Let's see how the poll works.
7: The poll is 50-50.
6: It's 50-50?
7: Yes, it is.
6: See, and that means if it's 50-50, then that means no. Because anything that they really want usually skews in the 70s. When you're 50-50.
8: The new logo got 81%, by the way.
6: Thank you.
8: When all the voting was
6: and
8: done.
6: And Brian, honest to God, I truly mean this. Thank you for quickly finding out a few little flaws with it that's going to make it better and look more uniform. Thank you for that.
8: You're welcome.
6: And I genuinely mean that.
8: You know, I know I get a lot of crap for being a dick, and I know I can be one, but at the same time, I only have your best interest
6: It wasn't this sucks. This was more of a, you know, kind of offering a helping hand.
8: No, but you usually take the, I know Brian's going to take a shiz on this, and you're going to be a jerk.
6: But what you came up with was genuine.
8: Right. It wasn't anything. But understand, when it's something serious like that or something that matters, I'm going to always be honest and open and forthright with you.
6: And I appreciate that, my friend. When we return, Trump, I guess, out of nowhere, pulls this. I'm going to address the nation tomorrow night at 9 o'clock. What the hell is he going to talk about? I even Googled, what is Trump going to talk about tonight on his nationwide speech? Nobody really knows.
8: I think he may be coming down on the Fed for raising the interest rates.
6: This is what I let you know. Yes. They raised it a point. I told Brian or Doug or whoever the hell's in charge not to do it. Well, I mean, listen, whether you're a MAGA supporter, a Trump supporter, you're not. I think that it's, and I'm not going to say I'm Johnny, you know, economics 101, but as inflation starts, you know, inching up, one of the ways to slow money down a little bit in inflation is to raise the interest rate so that people aren't borrowing so much money, which tends to help inflation long term. And again, I could be wrong. That's what I read. I don't know that because I've been educated to know, you know, those type of financial, you know, mechanisms. But Brian, it's my understanding from the things I've read that's one of the ways the rate, it's not a sexy, necessarily popular way to try to control runaway inflation, but it's one way that they do, right?
8: Yeah.
6: Is that they raise the point. They raise the lending, you know, with a lending percentage up a point or so. That slows down people borrowing money, and it will potentially long term help inflation.
8: You're a Keynesian economist, right, Bubba? I mean, that's you ascribe to that.
6: If barely balancing my checkbook is an economist, then I can do that. I can look at my bank statements and see that I got enough money to pay my bills. But I mean, isn't that the reasoning behind raising the interest rate is to slow the flow of money down?
8: Yeah, it's to encourage people to save a little bit more, to slow, yeah, to borrow less, and to
7: cool the demand.
8: Cool, yeah, and also this, I think this is specifically because of the bond market reaching where it's at that they're trying to.
6: I heard the bond market's ready to implode.
8: Well, that was I think the reason why interest rates were increased.
6: That we'll do it. What's Trump going to talk about and Travis Kelce? Now you'd think that. Well, maybe just now he's being handled by the finest of promotional and or financial people, but he got bamboozled on some Ponzi scheme. Has there been an amount that Travis got clipped for, or are they just saying he is one of the victims of this dude that was running a Ponzi scheme?
7: He was one of the dudes that was clipped.
6: But they didn't say what.
7: But there's, yeah, I mean, it's
6: millions of dollars. You're never going to see his wife getting clipped. She is so perfectly handled in every way. You never see a bad picture leaked. You never hear of a scandal. You never hear of a housekeeper that went rogue and filed charges on her. That bitch is buttoned up. She has got her circle of handlers. I mean, Bright, would you not agree that she's one of the most buttoned up, controlled level A celebrities that are out there? You never catch her slipping.
8: She's got her image on lock, man.
6: God, she does.
7: $35 million was taken from the
6: not from Kelce,
7: not just from Kelce. No, the 64 other people.
6: We'll get into that along with what is Trump gonna say tonight?
8: Is it tonight?
6: It's tonight. Yeah, tonight at 9 o'clock, Thursday, 9 o'clock. Trump's talking. I wonder how many networks are not gonna hold him.
7: I mean, all.
6: You think none of them will cover
7: I think Fox will. Maybe News Nation.
3: Automatic microphone shut off. Engage.
5: Why? What'd they do now?
3: The Bubba the Love Sponge Show returns after these words.
5: I thought the fat one didn't really talk that much.

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3: I don't have any idea what the hell is going on.
4: He's happy.
5: Babyface effect. Come on.
3: Qualifying early. And he is straight on it. This is for Hierarchy.
6: And he's on it.
3: 500 for specifically Babyface. Saying it like it is.
5: Thank you, Harvey.
3: Thank you, Harvey. Appreciate you, my friend. This Trump situation, I swear to God, I got some type of notification that Trump was addressing the country tonight at 9 o'clock.
7: I heard like last night.
3: And as you can see here, President Trump is scheduled to deliver a nationwide address tonight, focusing on national security threats, major trade escalations and domestic economy. While the White House has kept specific details guarded, recent intelligence updates and major diplomatic clashes outline what he will cover.
5: Now, can you click on where it says Al Jazeera next to that first paragraph and see if you can pull up a source article?
3: Yeah, absolutely. It doesn't. I clicked on what you said.
5: Yeah.
3: And it just says Trump threatens to end trade with Mexico and Europe after the rate hike. So one would think that would be a reference back to the article that they're trying to, you know, sell you down the river.
5: Now, there's two articles there. So go highlight, hold over it again.
7: There's his public schedules online.
5: And see, that's from June, right, July.
7: So his public schedule today, he's 8 a.m. is president participates in executive time. Then in-town pool call time.
3: I feel like it's almost like a story time with a kindergartner.
7: And then 11 a.m., president receives his intelligence briefing. 3 o'clock, the president participates in a policy meeting. 5 o'clock, the president signs executive orders. So the press will be in that. 6 o'clock, the president participates in a tele-rally. And then 7 o'clock participates in a Rose Garden dinner.
5: Yeah, so there's no speech tonight. I was right.
7: So maybe they're talking about how he's going to address some things from his when he signs the executive orders.
3: Yeah. Well, then I redid it and said, upon Brian's suggestion, is President Trump addressing the nation later tonight? No. President Trump's not addressing the nation. You might be thinking about a past speech, such as his primetime address in July 16, or his recent campaign rally in North Carolina, but there's no national address. So, man, it just even goes to show you that, like, even Google's wishy-washy, right?
5: It's got some kinks in it, yeah. Still, this AI.
3: Absolutely. Including my bees and my Bubba Army logo. As pointed out by Brian and verified by Baruto,
5: you just gotta fix your bee holes, man.
3: Oh. Here is okay. The Travis Kelce might have got banned. I wonder how much
7: Kelce got hit for.
3: Because I mean, you know, you lose. First of all, these ball players, I think you take 50% right off the top with regards to what they, you know, are publicly or what their contract says. So if you're a $30 million a year guy, which, you know, that puts you at I think all decent, you know, wide receivers and corners. And I think $30 million is kind of the upper echelon. Now, granted, you got the 40, the 50, and the $60 million guys, but, you know, $30 million is a sling and D wide receiver, linebacker. Is it safe to say, Brian, that a $30 million contract, that guy is going to take less than 50% of that home with jock tax and the taxes they got to pay in every state that they play in and the 2 or 3 points that their agents get?
5: Yeah, and all of that. Yeah, I think it's 50 cents on the dollar probably close to the reality.
3: If Travis Kelce had a $70 million deal, I mean, he's probably just, you know, right off the top, in his pocket, less than 35, and you get dinged for a you know, 4, 5, 6 million bucks.
5: I don't think he got hit that hard. So this guy had 64 investors and raised 35 million from the 64 investors total, is what I've read.
2: We are just learning that one of the biggest stars in the NFL, the man who so memorably married Taylor Swift just months ago, is apparently a victim in a multi-million dollar Ponzi scheme, according to a court reporter in Missouri who spoke with our team. That's right, we're talking about Travis Kelce here. Federal prosecutors say he's among those defrauded by a man who has pleaded guilty to 3 wire fraud charges.
3: Here's the thing. When you're doing a Ponzi deal, like, there are some people that do get their money back. Like, Brian, let me ask you a question. You probably know more about this than I do with regards to, like, the people that are first. Like, so of the 64 people, let's say the first 10, do they end up getting their money back and then some?
5: Well, no. So the way a Ponzi scheme works is the person will get investors. They will misappropriate the investment or lose the money, whatever they're doing with it. They then have to go out and get new investors to pay the old investors their dividends or their returns or when they're cashing out. So yes, you have a higher likelihood of being paid back when you're earlier in the Ponzi scheme or at least getting some money out of it than you do if you come in later, for sure. But that's the way a Ponzi scheme works, is it's constantly chasing its tail to try and keep up with people cashing out, and it eventually reaches a tipping point where you can no longer keep the fraud and the scheme going.
3: And where the late people to the party, so to speak, really get hammered.
5: Oh, yeah, they get absolutely nothing.
3: They may lose it all.
5: They almost assuredly lose it all.
3: Because the money that they're putting in is going to the lower line, you know, first, you know.
5: Well, that's if it's going there at all at that point, because when the scheme's about to come to an end, usually the money is just going to the person who's running the scheme.
3: Yeah, so at that point, he's not even
5: paying out the old people. He's not even
3: kicking back.
5: Yeah.
3: He's just taking in with the... Now, do these Ponzi guys know that, for lack of a better term, eventually the jig's up? And I don't understand, like, the Bernie Madoffs and the guy that did this and what have you. Like, what type of exit strategy can you have other than going to prison?
5: So most of the people who run these are megalomaniac, extreme narcissists, and they convince themselves that they're going to be able to figure it out and to make it work, and they really have no choice but to do that. You know, some of them do kill themselves, some of them try to run away, but for the most part, we see these guys still trying to pull off the scheme until the very end. And hats off to him for that level of commitment.
7: That's what this guy did.
5: Yeah.
3: So they just keep running it and running it and running it into the ground until the boys come and get you. And hopefully, what, you've diversified the money you've taken into some offshore stuff where they... Now, is there any... I think there are places you can put money that they can't get.
7: Yeah, there is.
3: I mean, islands. Right? I mean, yeah, I think there are.
5: They will do their best. The government, it's actually a really great job to have, is to be the person in, you know, bankruptcies and things like that. The trustee whose job is to go out, you get paid handsomely to try and claw back as much of this money as you can for the people that are involved in the bankruptcy. But usually they end up paying more on the administration of the bankruptcy than people get out of it. But yeah, they can try to claw it back, but there are definitely places where they can put the money offshores that make it.
3: There are countries that do not recognize our financial institutions, I mean, or I guess our law enforcement bureaus that are trying to go in and seize bank accounts or freeze bank accounts. I'm sure if you...
7: Switzerland.
5: Well, if you buy physical gold, think of it. If you bought physical gold and kept it offshore where the feds couldn't find it somewhere, in a secret place or a depository of some point that they don't know of.
3: Like in a safe deposit box in a country that does not recognize...
5: Yeah, a little offline banking deal.
3: Right.
5: You know, you could hide
3: the money. Would you have to physically fly that precious metal into that country, or would you have like maybe a handler over there that you would send it to, your gold, your silver, or whatever the hell your whatever precious metal you're buying? I would think that it would be cumber. I don't know that it would be cumbersome to fly it there physically.
7: Yeah, but do you want to trust someone in the Cayman
5: Islands?
7: Yeah,
5: now you're trusting
7: your
5: a surrogate with your, I mean, they have to have access to your safe deposit
3: box. Well, here's the deal, Lum. You got to get somebody that you're like your Larry Plummer or your Gooch, you know, or your Jim Tapp, like somebody that's a super good friend.
7: Well, if you're that rich, usually you're going to be going to that country just to check it all out.
3: Like in a private jet?
7: Yeah, so you might as well just bring your gold with you.
3: Yeah, I mean, Brian, if you're doing private jet stuff, I mean, I don't know that they, you know, they don't really look at your duffel bags.
5: Not as intently as they probably should.
7: Well, I mean, listen, Bubba, you've been on, you know, the private jets. I mean, what was the security?
3: No, they don't really.
7: Yeah.
3: They run you through this little makeshift, like, a metal detector, and then they run your bags to a... But I mean, here's the deal. They're not really look, because what are you gonna do? Blow yourself up? I mean, you know, they only do that if you're just flying domestically. They don't ever check your bags at all. But if you fly abroad, you know, and you're clearing customs through these little, you know, private FBOs, they'll have, you know, a couple agents there. But they'll sometimes bring the dog out and let them run through your looking for drugs. But
5: yeah, they're not gold sniffing dogs.
3: No, they're not gold sniffing dogs. They really are not. And they don't really, you know, because like, okay, so you got a bomb, like you blow your own plane up. They don't really. There's not really a TSA for private travel that much.
2: That guy was sentenced to 11 years in prison with a judge ordering him to pay.
3: Now, here's the deal: if you make like, let's say $36 million, and you're 35 years old, and you get sentenced to 11 years in prison, but they do not, you brilliantly get the majority of that money out. And so let's say, you know, you're able to get 10, 12 million bucks. Would you go do 11 years in prison's probably what? Maybe Brian with gain time and maybe 7, 8.
5: But you got to keep in mind, Bubba, if these guys had a way to get the money liquid again, they could keep the scam going and they would be motivated to do that. The problem is most of them waste and blow through the money on lavish expenses and lifestyle things that they cannot recover the money. So, yeah, I get what you're saying is, oh, well, he got $35 million. He may have a few million of that stowed away somewhere.
3: I'm not doing 10 years for a couple million, but I'd do 10 years, not now because I'm too old, but if I was in my 30s and I had to do 10 years because when I get out, I'm going to have $15 million. Because I don't think 10 years is really 10 years if you're good. I think it's like 7 years.
5: 7 or 8. And so you're saying 7 or 8 years of your freedom in life is worth $15 million. That's what of your best, of arguably your best years of your life.
3: Yeah, I don't know. Probably not. I mean, I'm happier now. Well, I tell myself that. But I mean, I'm as happy now as I was when I was super rich, and I ain't very rich. You know, I don't really own much. I live modestly.
5: You're not wealthy, but you're rich.
3: Yeah.
5: Your life is fulfilling.
3: I'm not wealthy like on paper, but I'm rich with happiness and good people and the direction that my life is currently headed. Could I be in better shape? Yeah. That's probably my one downfall.
5: I don't know about that, man. You look great.
3: Thanks.
2: More than $30 million in restitution. It is not clear right now what level of involvement Kelsey had with this convicted fraudster.
3: Oh, yeah. So this guy, this fraudster that's going to prison for 11 years, he has to make $30 million in restitution. So there you go. I mean,
7: good luck.
2: He plays for the Chiefs. Our team's out to his team for comment. Gary Grumbach is joining us now. What happened here, Gary?
3: Well, what happened is this fraudster bamboozled Travis out of $1.5 million. He's doing prison time, and Travis is out $1.5 million, and he's now going to use Taylor's financial advisor.
4: There's potentially not so...
3: Brian, can you imagine what their prenup looks like? You know she has the finest.
5: Oh, yeah.
3: She has the finest of Gina Hunters.
5: Oh, yeah.
4: Invisible string here between Kansas City tight end Travis Kelce.
3: I wonder, you know, locker room is a camaraderie. Yeah, you know, locker room, you know, camaraderie, if you will. It's all about busting balls. Like, they don't care. You know, like, you know, it's like a bunch of boys in there, and like, yeah, I wonder if they're busting Travis's balls. Be like, hey, Travis, you got any good sound financial advice for us here, buddy?
5: Yeah, marry the richest rock star ever, pop star ever.
3: Yeah, marry a bitch that's worth $3 billion and get back to me. Who hangs out with Tom Cruise on Monday Night Football and not interested in being in Scientology.
4: And a man by the name of Sid Jawahar, he ran a...
3: Do you think, Brian, when they're traveling on her G650, that, and it's time to fuel it up, that she says, okay, Travis, put it on your card. This is, it's your turn to pay. How do you think that works? Like when they're, you know, when you're on her plane.
5: I don't think he's paying for that sort of stuff. I mean, I think he buys her gifts and nice gestures and will, pay for meals and things like that for her. But I don't think the big stuff on that's a part of her.
3: To fuel up the 650.
5: Yeah, I don't think that's on him.
4: Texas-based investment company called, and this is the actual.
3: Hey, Travis, power bill came in. I need halvesies.
4: The name of it, Swift Arc Capital, LLC. And for over the course of about 7 years, he's accused of bringing in about $35 million in investments into the company, but only actually investing about $10 million. So there's $25 million.
3: He used the money to fund extravagant lifestyles, including private jets, luxury hotels, lied about immigration status, tried to get sister to wipe his iPhone.
5: It's an interesting picture of him there.
3: Yeah, interesting picture.
7: Yeah, what?
3: How do you say his name?
5: Siddharth Jawahar.
4: Prosecutors?
3: I can tell you right now, when Siddharth Jawahar comes to me and says, hey, Bob, I know you ain't got a lot, but whatever you got, invest with me. I'm like, man, I can't even say your name.
5: He went by Sid.
3: Yeah.
5: And he'd go with Sid.
3: What are you saying, Lemmy?
7: Well, I was going to say, it looks like in the beginning of 2015, because the big stock that he was telling everyone was Philip Morris Pakistan.
5: Yeah.
7: And it looks like actually that got some good investments or good returns.
3: Philip Morris Pakistan, meaning the people that smoke cigarettes in Pakistan?
7: Yes. Yeah. Yeah.
5: That's
7: exactly.
5: The only place, that's the only countries that are still buying them, by the way.
7: Exactly. Yeah. But it looks like it was
3: actually. Those Pakistanis, they really like to mow them down, do they not?
5: Oh, yeah.
3: Yeah.
7: And it looks like it returned a return rate of 163% when he first started investing, so he was feeling good.
3: Well,
7: and
3: he's then probably making all those returns back into his pocket.
7: Well, no, it started then when it started decline. The decline after 3 years, when I guess they started cutting down on cigarettes, he stopped telling everyone, and then just started. That's when the Ponzi scheme kind of took over.
3: Philip Morris.
7: Pakistan.
3: Yeah.
4: Private jets, stays at luxury hotels, luxury apartments in Austin and New York City, memberships at private clubs. The list goes on and on. Prosecutors say this is a classic example of a Ponzi scheme, that there were a number of high-profile individuals that were impacted by this, that are considered victims by this.
3: Poor Travis Kelce. You know, there's 63 other suckers that got, bamboozled by.
7: And they're not named.
3: And boy, no, they don't grab
7: that. The FBI won't release their names.
3: But they will, Travis.
7: Yeah.
3: Poor Travis has got to take a ribbon at practice today.
4: And we do not know the extent to which Kelce was actually involved in this, but he was considered a victim. No word if there's any bad blood between Kelce and Jawahar.
5: Bad blood. See what he did there?
3: Yeah,
5: that's pretty good.
3: That's one of her biggest hits.
5: Yeah. The guy that Jawahar was fearless.
7: Unless Brian wants to see the guy since they didn't put up his picture.
3: Is this the guy's booking?
7: Yeah, this all is right, Sid. Sad?
5: Sid.
7: Sid.
3: Yeah,
5: you'd give him all your money, Bubba.
3: I would not. I wouldn't do nothing with this dude.
7: Oh, yeah, Bubba hates Indian accents or Pakistani accents.
3: I cannot get through the Indian accent.
5: Yeah, I'm with you.
3: I'm not. I don't have anything against Indian people. I don't have anything. I don't necessarily have any disdain for any type of Indian individual, but when I get a customer service or I get somebody and they're from India, I automatically am in a bad mood because I have to struggle their accent, and some have heavier accents than others, and the really heavy Indian accent, it really
5: he does look like a Diaco brother that maybe is missing a chromosome or something. Has an extra one.
3: I think he's with a Diaco brother who
7: is it that eye?
5: Widow's peak is pretty sharp.
3: Nah, he looks like, he looks like the typical fraudster.
7: Yes.
3: United Airlines is now officially warning customers as it moves to cancel flights.

0: $50 cheaper, and people have bought airfare now. Because, you know, what can you buy Brian airfare? Like 10 months out, 9 months out, 6 months out?
1: Yeah,
0: you can buy airfare.
1: They open their books for about a year almost. Yeah. The major airlines, the regionals are a little more conservative in terms
0: but
1: of their booking.
0: But the big boys, the Deltas, the Uniteds.
1: The big boys are usually anywhere from around a year, and the smaller boys, you know, 4 to 6 months.
0: So people that bought their, you know, responsibly bought their airfare, you know, 8, 9, 10 months ago, well, that airfare was, you know, $300. And that, and I think a lot to do with airfare. And Brian, you can help me out here because you're not only a flight guru, but you're also a travel hack guru as well. But
1: fly out tonight to San Diego.
0: Really?
1: Yeah, I got a wedding to attend.
0: Just you and the wife?
1: No, I'm going solo. There's too much going on at the home front for both of us to go.
0: Wow.
1: So.
0: Old girls let you go other coastal?
1: My good buddy is getting married out there. He moved out to Arizona. He runs the Fiesta Bowl.
0: That's great. If you want to go to that, you get sideline passes, the whole nine yards, whatever you want. But you got a guy that runs the whole damn shooting match, please.
1: But he's finally tying the knot and up in Temecula. And so I'm flying into San Diego. I'm going to attend a Padres game tomorrow.
0: What was your airfare? How long ago did you book it, and what is it?
1: I booked...
0: You probably used points.
1: I booked like 2 or 3 months ago, and I booked... They had directs through Southwest and Alaska. And I got pretty good deals. I think total airfare is like $500.
0: Not bad.
1: Not bad for a cross country flight.
0: But that flight that you bought however many months ago was probably before, you know, these surge in fuel prices. So a lot to do. One of the ways they figure what the airfare is going to be is how much fuel they have to use to get you to your destination with a full flight. And so, you know, flights that are lighter take less fuel, but they
1: have less fare because they
0: right.
1: So don't
0: they
1: have the people on there.
0: The bottom line is a lot of it has to do with what they're paying for fuel. And so what they were paying for fuel when they bought their big fuel allotment, you know, 6, 8, 10 months ago is drastically higher now. And so the airfare that they gave you 6, 8 months ago may not cover the cost of that flight. Because of just how much, so now they're canceling. Because they can't say, okay, Tampa to Chicago, and we were going to make, you know, $15,000 or $20,000. Now we're losing to $8,000. They can't afford to take that hit on 300 flights a day. So now they're canceling. They're canceling certain flights, and United is in the process now of warning customers about canceling flights due to fuel costs. During a recent appearance on the Morgan Stanley conference, United Airlines CF chief financial officer warned that some flights scheduled for December may not operate as planned, as an increase in fuel costs have made these routes less attractive to airlines. And so, just like I said, if fuel prices remain high, the CFO says that the airline could make further adjustments to flight schedules in its first quarter of 27. I mean, the cost of fuel determines everything. What you pay at your restaurant, what you pay for your power bill, what you pay for, you know, what you pay at the grocery store, what you pay for any service to come out and do anything. Like, it's all based on the price of fuel. We are so fuel sensitive, and you can take us right down to zero, just like Trump is with this price of fuel. We can't. We're at a stretching point, I think.
1: Yeah, but Bubba, you're safe. You didn't get nuked by an Iranian missile
0: right.
1: This month, did you?
0: No, I did not.
1: Well, there you go,
0: there
1: buddy.
0: You go.
1: It's the price you pay. It's the price you pay for fear mongering.
0: So let me jelly roll, and I've made no bones about it. Anybody can stick up with him for him all they want, but I think I got some pretty convincing evidence here this time. He's an absolute piece of dog shiz.
2: Oh. Yeah,
0: and he's conveniently religious. He's conveniently reborn. He's conveniently rehabilitated. He's conveniently country, and he's a fraud. He's an absolute charlatan, shakedown artist, fraud. What he really is a drug dealing thug, tatted up piece of shiz, who has forgot where they came from.
3: Me, I helped him.

0: Well,
1: like Barr.
2: Well, I mean, there's other people. Yeah, he forgot his past.
0: I got some pretty convincing evidence. I've been screaming for the longest time. You know, I had Jelly Roll on in what was it, March of 2014?
2: Yes, sir.
0: I had Jelly Roll on my show, March of 2014.
2: 12 years ago, yeah.
0: And he is now saying he's taking a step away from country, and he's going to go and find God, but he doesn't forget about where he came from, including that first radio station interview he did on the Rick and Bubba show in May of 2022. 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Jelly Roll credits, he doesn't forget even the radio stations that used to back him when he was nothing.
2: Maybe he got the Bubbas confused.
0: Maybe he did.
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0: not doing a gun. I have a watch next year or something different. But leaning towards not doing a gun. So, Janie Cakes texted me yesterday, and she's not been, my mom, she's not been feeling well.
1: Oh, no.
0: She's had a horrible sinus infection, which she feels potentially might be contagious. And so I took my mom, and I didn't talk about this on the air because I just didn't want to just necessarily advertise where I was going. But on Labor Day weekend, you know, we had that Monday off. So Sunday, you know, Sunday is kind of like a Friday or a Saturday, you know, because you got Monday off. So Sunday is in play with regards to staying out and doing crazy stuff. Not that I ever stay out and do crazy stuff, but as my mom is gracefully getting older, she's 80 now and she's in good shape. She still drives. She still gets around. She lives by herself. She's self-sufficient. She cooks. She does have a cleaning service comes in. And between Tara and I, we try. Tara probably does a little bit more heavy lifting than I do with regards to taking care of mom. But
2: what would you say the percentages are there? 80-20? 90-10?
0: 65-35.
2: Really?
0: Yes.
1: Yeah, when I saw Janie Cakes at the Tarpons game for Glowbug's birthday, she said how much Bubba's been coming around more
0: and
1: lately.
0: So she's been sick. So let me just back up a little bit. So Tara's out of town for the entire month.
1: Yeah, I heard that too.
0: Her and her husband, I'm not going to tell you what, they went to, they got an Airbnb for a month in the mountains.
1: Oh, nice.
0: Somewhere on the East Coast. And Tara has had a rough couple months. Brian, I think you might be somewhat involved because you read some of her contracts and do some of her contract work. And,
2: oh, yeah. I know what they're dealing
0: right,
2: with.
0: Right, right. And she's had, you know, and I think they're on the good side of it now. They've kind of weathered the storm, her company, and she needed a well-deserved break. And so she's loaded. And she got an Airbnb in somewhere in the Carolina.
2: Well, you weren't going to say where.
0: No, there's two states we're talking about here. In the Carolina, I think, Brian, I don't think anybody's going to be able to dox my sister if I say she's somewhere in the Carolina mountains. And she doesn't get on social media or anything like that.
2: Where are the mountains in the southern part of Carolina?
0: I have no idea, bud.
1: Shut up, babyface.
0: No idea, bud. Appreciate you.
1: There's not a tip of it.
0: So, we got a Cash App. Did you see
1: Yes. Marty Champion, $25.
0: So,
2: Sassafras Mountain.
0: Tara is at Sassafras Mountain.
2: It does touch it.
1: That's what I said. There's a tip of it. That's...
0: I'm just going to go ahead and say my sister's in Sassafras Mountain. And she and her husband, it's near a golf course, and he golfs, and she goes with them, and they hike, and they're just having a great time. But she was most concerned about being away from mom for a month because, you know, she does more for mom than I do, and I'm trying to get better. I really am. My mom and I are on opposite schedules. My mom goes to bed at 2 a.m, and my mom gets up at 11 p.m. And you know,
1: is that an older thing? Because all of a sudden, my dad started doing that too.
0: Yes,
2: you know where Sassafras is?
0: No, I
2: it's
0: do
2: in
0: not.
2: Pumpkin Town, South Carolina.
0: My sister. I'm going to go ahead and let the cat out of the bag. My sister is in Pumpkin Town. North Carolina.
2: South Carolina.
0: I'm just going to call it Pumpkin Town, North Carolina. So that's where she's at, and if you'd like to go find my sister, that's great.
1: Okay,
0: she's in Pumpkin Town, North Carolina.
2: South Carolina.
1: I'm
0: purposely saying North Carolina to, you know, throw the doxers off, if you will.
1: Can I ask how long your mom's been doing that? Because I was getting nervous for my dad.
0: My mom has been doing this for 15 years.
1: Okay, great.
0: Where she goes to bed like around 2 o'clock, and she sleeps till like 10 or 11. And I go, Mom, why? She goes, well, if I get up too early, it makes the day too long. I'm like, okay, I get it. I do get it. I mean, you know, she doesn't have a lot going on. She's retired. She sits there and scrolls through Facebook and watches she doesn't miss the Fox on 5 or the 5 on
2: the 5.
0: She does not miss the 5. Does not, and she loves herself some Jesse Waters, but she liked Tucker more.
2: Jessica Tarloff's awesome.
1: This makes sense. Okay, cord liberal.
0: Yeah. So anyway, Lemmy, I decide on Labor Day weekend that I'm going to go down to Side Splitters, and I've heard good things about April Macy. I've heard good things. I met her one time at Sirius when she was doing Howard's show, She never did my show.
2: She's still good looking?
0: Is
2: she getting a little long in the tooth?
0: She's getting a little long in the tooth, but still, you know, probably for being in her mid-40s, she's
2: 49.
0: She's still sexy. She's, you know, she's gotten a little bigger, as we all have, but not, you know.
2: Not
0: she's
2: all of us.
0: Not, well, true, but she's probably gotten, you know, she's probably 20 pounds heavier than when she took her photo headshot. But I got to tell you, man, she is funny. Absolutely hilarious. And so my mom's never been to a comedy club. So I took my mom, Erica, her son, and me to Side Splitters. Well, I mean, I didn't call Side Splitters up or nothing. I just paid full boat.
1: Nice.
0: You know,
2: the real one in Del Mabry or the little one on the Grove?
0: No, the real one on in Carrollwood.
2: Oh, okay.
0: The real one. And I got to tell you, man, they got it down.
2: Yeah.
0: They got it down.
2: Styled in. Two item minimum.
0: Two item minimum. And if the show's not selling well, if you're on the Side Splitters email list, and, you know, not a lot of comedies, like that local comedy scene, that regional local comedy scene, that's a tough life. It's like kind of a life of a carny. You know, you got the local guy that's the host, and then you got maybe a few local people that are like, you know, acts one and two, and then they bring the headliner on, you know, but the headliner, you know, they're not making a lot of money when, you know, they're not. It's a tough life. And, you know, not everybody comes as highly, you know, reared or, you know, like April Macy is a pretty accomplished comedian, and she's really, really funny. But, you know, even it's a tough grind for her, too, you know, and not a lot of these comedians will sell a lot of tickets. So, Brian, I didn't know this, but Side Splitters, like if it's within 12 hours of the show and they haven't sold that many seats, because sometimes they may only sell
2: 30, 40 seats.
0: You know, 14, 18 seats.
2: Yeah.
0: Because nobody knows this person. They'll send out an email to, if you are subscribed to their email notification deal, that says 2 free tickets if you want to come tonight. Now, they know they're going to get the two item minimum on you, right?
2: Yep.
0: And so it's brilliant. So there's always a packed house there. So we went to go see her. I took my mom. It's the first time she's ever been to a comedy show.
2: Really? In her life?
0: In her life.
2: Oh, that's awesome.
0: Yes.
2: Nothing better than live comedy.
0: Brian,
2: it's so good.
0: And people don't appreciate, man, watching electronic comedy like on TV, on Netflix, on YouTube, on Facebook, whatever, by whatever means you would garner it, other than being at the facility, witnessing a live comedy act, and then scale that down to a local, smaller, you know, 85 seat venue. It just is a really, it's a really great experience.
2: It's intimate. Everybody's there. It's a shared experience.
0: Yes.
2: You're all in it together.
0: A lot of crowd participation.
2: Crowd work.
0: April worked the whole crowd. She picked out Vicente, who's Erica's son, and he's 26, good looking kid. And he's sitting, so the configuration was Vicente and Erica in the very front row of the deal. And then my mom and I behind them. And sure enough, April's like, so, you here with your mom? And Vicente's like, yeah. And then she asked my mom, well, what are you on this whole deal? And my mom goes, I'm his mom. And she turns, and my mom picks me, and like I had several people come up to me and were super gracious.
1: Awesome.
0: Even though she appeared on another local show there, and there was probably a bunch of that guy's fans in there, everybody was so cool to me, so nice to me. I took a couple pictures, and everybody was so gracious to me. And she turns, she tells my mom, man, you're 80? My mom's like, yeah. She's like, oh my God, they hang you upside down in formaldehyde at night? You look great. And then she turns to me and she goes, hey buddy, you need to lay off the sodium.
2: Jeez. You caught one there.
0: I got one. And then she was trying to hook up Vicente because he's single. She's like, any single ladies in the house? Well, there's this one chick who was 24 and she was a nurse and she was trying to get her and Vicente to, like, you know, whatever.
2: It's a nurse. Ooh, watch out there.
0: Yeah. So anyway, make a long story short, I took my mom to Side Splitters. Lummy, I did.
2: And I watched Vicente smash after.
0: I did. There was this local woman. And she was probably like in her late 50s to early 60s. And I think her name is Ginger Kelly. And she's kind of a bigger lady and older. Like, and she described herself as a grandma.
1: Oh, nice.
0: And I think she's local. I'd like for you to reach out to her. I'd love to have her on the show sometime.
1: Yeah. Okay.
0: She was so good.
1: Got it.
0: And she came, like, her whole shtick is that she's a grandma, but she, like, still likes D. Like, she still likes getting some D, but she only gets, you know, the people that only seem to be attracted to her are her white trash that live in trailers that have, you know, baby mama problems. And so her name's Ginger Kelly. She did such a great job. I talked to her afterwards, and there were some local guys that I talked to, and it was just a great experience. So I took my mom, Brian, to a comedy show, but I don't think that she got picked up whatever. She's got a sinus infection, and she got sick like the Tuesday after the Sunday show I took her. So it's hard telling. She doesn't think that she necessarily got it from being at the comedy show, but you know, when you're 80, I got to think your immune system is probably not as strong as younger people. And so she's been not bedridden, but she's had this sinus infection. She went to the emergency clinic or whatever. They gave her, I don't know, a Z, you know, Brian, the standard Z-Pack, deoxycycline, you know, whatever that, you know, whatever they give you for that. She's feeling better. I was over by her house yesterday, and I asked her if I could come by and see her, and she's like, no, I still feel like maybe I'm contagious. I'm starting to feel better, so I'm trying to go see her on Saturday if I don't have to go to the track. So in doing so, I get a call from her yesterday. She's like, she calls me Fweet from Fweetness. Sweetness, that's what she says. So she goes, Fweet. I go, what, Mom? You okay? You feeling good? You need anything? You need me to come by? You need any medications? Do you need me to bring any food? Do you need any water? Like, you know, she buys a bottle of water at Costco or whatever, let me, and she can't get it out of her SUV. And, you know, because, you know, like a 24 case of water, you know, that's, you know, yeah, we can lift it, but, you know, an 80-year-old woman can't. So all too often when I come to see her, my first task is to get the water.
2: Erica, go get the stuff out of my mom's trunk.
0: Do you got surveillance at my mom's house? And so she...
2: I got to go eat a sandwich.
0: So she says, no, don't come over. I'm still feeling not so good. But can you do me a favor? And I'm like, yeah, of course. Yes, whatever you need. She goes, I had this black guy come over to the house today. Now, Brian, don't start throwing in your jokes, because she's got a screened in back pool area. It's not a very big pool, but it's a little pool with a jacuzzi, and it's, you know, it's got a lanai. It's screened in.
2: And she sunbathes nude, right?
0: No.
2: Oh.
0: But, you know, the squirrels get on her pool enclosure screens and they break them. And she gets full hot on the deal, and so she's got two that are broken, and she wants to get them repaired because she's anal about that. By the way, my mom's house is absolutely spotless, like almost to the point of OCD. Like, you know, my mom is just absolutely a neat freak. She's absolutely spotless, and so having two hanging panels on her pool enclosure has been driving her insane. I told her, Brian, I think this might be some sound advice that you might back. And I'm like, Mom, why don't we wait till November? Those two panels don't really mean anything. You know, you're not out there spending a lot of time on the back porch, you know, not getting eaten up. You know, she doesn't go on the back porch that much. So you'd want to get your pool enclosures fixed because of mosquitoes and bugs and things like that, because you spend a lot of time out there. I'm like, Mom, and every hurricane season, anytime we got a really bad wind or something, she always has a couple blow out. I'm like, Mom, how about we wait? We're only 45 days or so from November. And that isn't Brian November like kind of the where her you're out of the woods?
2: Well, we're out of the peak of the season already.
0: I know that.
2: Yeah, November is clear.
0: Yeah, you're clear.
2: Yeah.
0: So I'm like, why don't we wait till November? That way we're out of hurricane season. We're not going to have any dust up storms real out of nowhere someday. And in November, after we've gone through hurricane season and we don't have one, then we'll fix the screens. Okay. Well, that was good 2 weeks ago. Well, a squirrel. She goes, I had this big fat ass squirrel that he broke through enough. So I got four total screens down.
2: Well, if they're all breaking, they all probably need to be replaced because they wear out. Yeah. So just do the whole thing, re-screen the whole thing.
1: Wait for a big storm and then just claim it on your insurance.
0: So
2: that's not that much to replace the screen.
0: And she's absolutely screen aggressive. Like if she has one, she that's just her jam. So she says, I'll just read you her. She goes, I love you so much, Fui. Thank you for offering to come by today. I just am not feeling up to it. I'm still in my pajamas, and I still am very tired. The medication that I'm taking seems to be working, so let's try to plan for something maybe on Saturday like you suggested. By the way, I had the best guy I've ever met do my screens yesterday. He came highly recommended from some people that live out here. He's a tall black man. He reminds me of the guy that you speak of named Ty J. He was heaven sent for sure. So honest, so sweet, so fair. He was fully booked up, but he fit me into his schedule. I had four screens hanging, and he stayed till dark to get them all done. His price was amazing. He's a retired Marine, and he wanted to give me the best deal he could because I'm alone, and he was amazing. He had a beautiful, like my mom knows, like nothing gets by her. He had a beautiful, spotless truck, all the right equipment. Would you please mention him on the air? He has lots of business, maybe probably doesn't even need your promotion, but I'd like to acknowledge how much I appreciate him.
2: Oh, what a very articulate text from her.
0: Yeah, I know.
2: That's nice.
0: Very much so. And she doesn't do speak to text. Like she has a little stylus and she hits it with her little stylus. I go, yeah, mom, give me his info. I'll mention him. Then I'll send you the air check that you can send to him. She goes, okay, when he gets a break, he's going to come back and do the rest of the ones that are, Brian, like you suggested, that are not falling through, but they're brittle. Haven't gone through yet, but they're brittle. I know lanai screening is expensive to have done, especially over the pool. I thought the bill was going to be closer to $900 for six large panels, and he only charged me $590, but I gave him $700. I had others replaced that have charged me as much as $150 a panel. So I told my mom, send me his info, and that was yesterday at 3:40, and she said, I will. I haven't got his info. So for that badass African-American gentleman that really, really did my mom right and was amazing, a retired Marine, spotless truck, the right equipment, and gave my mom what she believes is a great deal, I hope to get your information soon, sir, for taking such great care of my mother.
1: Yeah, I know, because I was actually ready to write the number down because I was going to give him a call.
2: She doesn't even have the information.
0: No, she doesn't.
2: Oh, your mom was almost articulating her text. What were your two items at the comedy club, Bubba? What'd you go with? I've got to guess. Let me guess. I'm going to guess the giant pretzel and popcorn. Did I nail it?
0: And we ordered not nachos.
2: Well, but your two items were the giant pretzel and popcorn.
0: No, my item was a Diet Coke and popcorn.
2: Okay.
0: And then my mom got a Diet Coke, a water, bottled water, and the nachos. And then Merch Crick got the pretzel bites and a Bacardi and Coke.
2: Nice.
0: And I think
2: Merch is the most fun out of you guys.
0: And Vicente got a water and like kind of dabbled in everybody else's appetizers.
2: Well, you had to have two items.
0: No, they didn't. The bottle water.
2: Oh, because you guys had a total, because Janie got three.
0: Yeah.
2: That's why.
0: Yeah. They were cool. And listen, it was only $55. Like, that's not bad. I mean, right? I mean, you got three appetizers,
2: no,
0: Brian.
2: Yeah, that server was not thrilled with your table.
0: Well, Brian, I tipped her $30.
2: Now, that's great.
0: I tip because I feel, man, these people are these servers at these comedy clubs, man, and they got it down.
2: They got like 10 tables each.
0: And they get your food right out, and then they strategically get your bill when it's like 15 minutes to go on the final act so it doesn't get cumbersome. They slide it into your they're really good. I know I gave her $30.
2: That's nice.
0: I think that's an aggressive.
2: It's a very, very good, very fair and handsome tip.
0: Because I don't want anybody ever to say that Bubba the Love Sponge can't. I always tip way more than I'm supposed to. Just for in fear. Well, here's the one. You got a walking good spokesperson for you if you tip nicely. You know, like sometimes I'll tip 50% just because, listen, I got it. I'm doing okay. I got it. An extra $15 to my server isn't going to be that big a deal to me, but it's going to make their night. Right?
2: Right.
0: If you give them, let's say it would come out to 20, let's say 20% would be $20. I'll make it 35. Now, what are they, if they do know who I am, which in this town, as long as I've been here, I usually get recognized. And I don't say that narcissistically, but I do. I've been on TV enough and been in enough trouble, some good, some bad, that.
2: Here's a sticker with a QR code. Do you know who I am?
0: No, I don't. But if somebody did know who I was,
2: or follow me.
0: What are they going to say, Brian, to their friends in the back that are washing the dishes that they had Bubba the Love Sponge and he gave me a 40% tip? You know, they're not gonna mother F you, because there's probably some people that are famous or celebrities or have money that are a bunch of cheap wads and don't take care of them.
2: Have you heard about El Chapo? Well, watch Pete and I on Deadly Intentions.
0: Yeah, Deadly Intentions drops today at 10. Sure. Let me, because I got into my African-American pool and eye screen hanging, ass-kicking former Marine with a spotless truck and all the right equipment story. I did not get in my Jelly Roll story, which I'll do my Jelly Roll story next.
3: It's not what you think.
4: What?
5: What?
4: Since when?
3: Actually, it's much less.
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3: Bubba the Love Sponge Show returns after these words.

0: I wanted to call myself out before Brian did. Let me fish on the J. I think I got 25 on the PayPal. Thank you, Fish on the J. I appreciate you. Happy birthday.
1: There we go.
0: Happy birthday to New York Greg.
2: Oh, happy birthday.
0: Let me, I cannot thank him and Bob Cook and Mitch the Mark and Big Red and Creatine Travis and Captain Creamsicle. Just single hand, well, and a few others I'm probably missing in as well. Buck, that all helped us make the move and paint and build and, you know, make this three-car garage look like something that would be like in Manhattan or something. And even Brian, as nitpicky as you are, I don't know what your opinion would be. I'm not going to tell you what your opinion should be, but I would like to get your opinion. I mean, I think that because you watch the show and you participate on the show and you're in the studios and you see the facility. And I mean, I don't think anybody would ever think that you could make a three-car garage in the woods look as big time as this does on camera.
1: Well, first of all, this is like a 40-car garage. but
0: you know what I'm saying.
1: I hear what you're saying.
0: This original building that we're in is a three-car garage.
1: Just this one little part of it, but then there's like three-car garages.
0: Well, you know
2: what? Paper towel, Willie, $100.
0: Thank you, paper towel.
1: But no, it looks exceptional. And now that hanging piece of foam is finally taken care of, well, I can sleep easy.
0: We have one more that has fallen down.
1: Oh, Jesus.
0: That's one thing, Bob Cook. Bob, I think Bob didn't use the right adhesive.
1: Yeah.
0: But that's okay, Bob. You did so many other things right.
1: Not gonna.
2: And that's why you can't date his mom. So.
0: Yeah. Well, let me get into some things. First of all, it's New York Greg's birthday. So happy birthday, New York Greg. I can't thank you. And again, like I said, Bob Cook and all the others that absolutely have made this place into what it is. Secondly, I love
1: our house a home.
0: I love our new studios. They're so clean. They're not cluttered. There's no rats. I've now figured out, talking to Mark Tate and Pauly, who own the Nassau building, which I'm not trying to jinx. I think they sold it yesterday.
2: Oh, good. I'm not going to. Yes, go.
0: Well, you tell me privately.
2: Or, yeah, of
0: texted me privately. I think they got a contract, the signed contract on the deal. But do you know what? There hasn't been a rat in that building since we left. And now, hold on. I got a theory. And let me. You may have a better expertise on the theory than Brian does, because he's not nearly as woodsy as you are. But it makes sense. And this is what happened. When I lived up there, I had Bella. And before I lived upstairs at the studio, yes, illegally, thank God that you can't call code enforcement and be an anonymous person because you have to actually sign your name to the. So, Lummy, you know that the city of Tampa and all the trolls were probably turning me in. They know I live there.
2: Yeah, of course. They're still showing up.
0: It's cool to be legal, finally, in my living situation. So that being said, when I moved in June of 2020. And prior to that, I didn't live there, and we had these feral cats that lived underneath the containers out by the goats. Lummy, you saw them probably every day that you did a goat report or what have you. There was about three or four wild feral cats,
2: yeah, little cute kitties,
0: that lived underneath the containers. Well, guess what? We didn't have any rats back then. Never. Never did we have a rat issue. I move in upstairs June 2020, bring Bella. Bella goes out back, you know, because Lummy, it was all fenced in. I could just let her run around, she would go out there and bark at the goats and drop a steamer and what have you. But having Bella live there and going out back and going to the bathroom and barking at the goats, she ran off all the wild. If you remember, we had no cats.
2: No cats, no bunnies.
0: Well, guess what we started getting? Rats. So now that we're out of there, and Mark Tatus told me, he goes, hey, did you know that there's cats that live in the back? I go, well, they used to. Looks like they came back. And I asked him, I said, do you guys, you know, we have rat traps set up still there. And I'm like, have you guys checked the rat traps? I got them in strategic different areas in the ceiling tiles. He's like, yeah, there's not We haven't caught one. It's my theory and belief, and tell me if you agree or not, that the feral cats kept the rats out of the building, and Bella scared the feral cats away, which means the rats came back.
2: Yeah, that could be it.
0: Brian, do you believe in that theory or no?
1: Yes, I think that's...
0: You just think it's a rat-infested building? And,
1: I think you're right about that. How many rats did you trap while you were there?
0: Okay, can I be honest with you?
1: What's the total number?
0: Okay, I'm gonna be honest with you. And I'm not...
1: Because I know you kept track.
0: No, I didn't. But I can tell you, on the average, we caught 3 or 4 a week.
1: 3 or 4 a week? Yeah. Good Lord!
0: Brian, it got so bad that in my bedroom... Eric and I would be laying in bed, and you know, we had like a drop ceiling, and you could hear them, and Bella would be going nuts. She'd be going absolutely nuts because she knew they were up there, and there'd be times where they wouldn't be making any sounds, but she could smell them or hear them, and she'd be going nuts. That's one of the reasons why I had to get out of there.
1: I swear to God, I'm going to make some more rat milkshakes and have that guy come and drink them.
0: You don't understand. I mean, there it got bad.
1: 3 to 4 a week?
0: Yes.
1: No, seriously, like, that's a legit number.
0: Yep. I know. Yep.
1: So you were, Lummy, you were running,
2: up.
1: Hold
2: yeah,
1: on.
2: No, he's
1: you
2: right.
1: were running between 150 and 200 rats a year out of that place?
0: Yes, yeah. Brian.
1: And they were still winning?
0: And Brian, those are the ones that we were catching.
1: Oh, my
0: God. These rats got so bad that they could eat the peanut butter out of the trap and not trap the trap.
2: They were eating penis pills.
0: Yeah, hold on. They ate a whole thing of horny goat weed penis pills. They ate a whole thing of apple cider. They'll eat anything. They would chew through our ketchup containers. It was bad. I never really wanted to talk about it on the air, but it was so bad.
1: I just can't get... So wait, when did you start removing the rats? What year?
0: Probably... Well, it took them a couple years to figure out that there's no... We didn't really start getting rats until like 23.
1: So in that time, you were there, those 3 years,
0: yes,
1: you're talking 2.5, 3 years, you're talking between 500 and 600 dead rats.
0: Yes.
1: Who would remove the rats for you?
0: Merch Crick? Well, let me just say this. Merch Crick, go get the carcass. Let me just say this, and I am not trying to call anybody out. But Macho Man and Lummy are afraid of rats.
1: No, I don't blame them. They're gross.
0: And so Macho Man would have nothing to do with them. Nope. He would actually call Erica to come get them.
1: What's your excuse?
0: No, I got some. I mean, the rat traps that were on the ground that I could get to, I'm not real good about getting on a ladder and start fishing through the drop ceiling.
1: Not allowed to work overhead.
0: And so I would get ones that would be on the ground, but it got bad. I mean, it got really bad. And they start leaving droppings.
1: Yeah.
0: And it got bad.
1: Oh, my God.
0: I mean,
1: God,
0: it got
1: you lived
0: bad.
1: In rat feces for 3 years.
2: I thought you were going to tell me. That Lummy, good job on closing the humongous hole that you found 2-3 months ago.
0: Yes, Lummy, that's
2: on the
0: probably
2: on the side of the building.
0: There was a big hole in the side of the building.
2: Yeah, Brian.
0: Lummy, thank you for closing.
1: How'd
0: that.
1: You guys miss a gigantic hole?
2: So there
1: in the
2: was
1: building?
2: All that. There was all these bushes and brush that we couldn't see once everything got cleared out.
0: Here's the deal.
2: I noticed
0: it's not
2: this huge
0: listen.
2: Hole.
0: It was good for like 3 years until it wasn't good, and then the rats came in, and it was. It was to the point where it probably wasn't healthy to be living there.
1: No. You're lucky you didn't get Hanta.
0: I get Hanta. And mom would say...
1: Dried rat poop.
0: My mom would be like, wait. Like what? She goes, can you please move out of that building? Because I'm afraid you're going to get sick from the rat poop. I'm like, Mom, we don't got any rat poop in here. She's like, if you're catching 3 or 4 rats a day, I mean a week, you're getting rat poop, Fleet. Just come live with me. Please, or go live at Erica's house. Well, I'm like, I ain't living at Erica's house.
3: I'd rather die with the rats than live with my sister.
0: Well, I did. So anyway, it's
3: can't
0: so
3: have
0: nice.
3: All my fun. With
0: Lummy, I do have, although they're the worst piece of crap makes extermination sense. Company to don't ever hire Terminex. And my yearly contract goes away. I am no longer committed to their $155 a month critter control and termite control after November. And I'm going to absolutely sever my contract in November. They are the worst. But I'm going to get another exterminator service because I got a log cabin and it's susceptible to termites. We got subterranean termite traps and, you know, all this kind of deal. But we will never have a rat here because I'm on a monthly, you know, critter control deal. And it's nice to live in a home that you don't have to hear above your head. So you people like often think, I had that going on in my life, too. I was dealing with trolls and rats.
3: Erica, you keep putting these little chocolate sprinkles inside my cereal? Think how much rat crap you ate. I mean, it had to have been.
4: Oh, no, there was a lot.
3: Over 3 years, it had to have been a pound. You ate a pound of rat crap in that 3 years.
4: I mean, they're big, Brian.
3: You're probably immune to the Hanta virus now. We need to take your blood and find the cure to it.
4: These things look like cats, man. These things were giant.
0: They were big.
3: What's the biggest one you caught?
0: Probably 3 pounds. 4 pounds.
3: You'd hold it up. Like a fishing.
0: You'd catch a mama that was pregnant. That was a prize. If you could catch a mama that was pregnant, then you won.
3: $10 bounty
0: those. Here's the deal. Then you wouldn't. One, you're killing her. But two, the little bastards in her belly that she's getting ready to poop out, you don't got to worry about them. How many mamas came into my building and had babies? Probably a lot. It's funny now, and it was living there for 2 years was great until the rats came in, and then I'm in a whole better situation. Everything's great, even though our studio, a lot of people make fun of it. Oh, it's just a stupid 3-car garage. Listen, this studio is this little 3-car garage that we turned into a badass studio is nicer than any other podcast and or radio facility studio in this city and maybe this state. There's nothing this nice at iHeart. There's nothing this nice at Beasley. There's nothing this nice at Cox. This is Macho Man. I mean, obviously, you know, you're going to be, you know, have an affection for this place, but you've seen all the corporate. Nobody's got this type of setup than we do.
5: No, they're basically in an office with a TV behind them, like you explained before. Right. They put the logo up there, and that's it.
0: And, you know, like at iHeart, any studio
5: can
0: be...
5: No
0: mic processing. Any studio can be either any radio station in their cluster. All they do is put the logo behind them on this 50-inch TV or any podcast. Every studio's sterile and a hybrid and can be any studio they want. No, you know, nothing like what we got.
5: Because they don't really have any live shows anymore. It's pretty much all automated.
0: Yeah, exactly. So let me, Bob Cook on chat said that he's looking for a sugar mommy, a mama, and intimated that he would potentially want to be with Janie Cakes. And Bob Cook, I'm just telling you, I love you.
3: Stay away from my mom with your giant hog.
0: I cannot thank you enough for all that you've done for me. And our new place here, the Klim compound, but please keep your large Coke can penis away from my mother.
3: And for anybody wanting to date Janie Cakes, I need to inspect your penis before you can insert.
0: So here's the deal. I haven't told this story. I'm over at my mom's about a month ago, and it's just her and I. Erica had to go do something with her dad, Boo Boo. And so I'm like, you go handle your dad, I'll go handle my mom. So it was a Saturday, I'm going over, I'm sitting on the couch with her, we're watching something, and she's like, wait, I'm like, what? She's like, there's some guys out here that are widows, that have been, you know, lost their wives and stuff, and a couple of them are really nice guys, and, you know, what would you, I stopped. I said, whoa, stop right there. Don't go any further.
3: I will not call him dad.
0: Don't go any further. She goes, what, Wait? And I go, absolutely not. She goes, you don't even know what I was going to ask, Wait. And I go, anything that you could fill in from that point forward ain't good. And she goes, well, let me tell you what I was going to say.
1: Your happiness is more important than your mother's?
0: And she said, I'm like, Mom, are you even sexually active, Mom? She's like, Wait, I don't want to have sex. I just want somebody to talk to and go to dinner with and, like, go to the club. You know, they got a little clubhouse out there, and they got, like, trivia night on Wednesdays and, like, poker on Tuesdays and, you know, whatever. And they got special events all night, all week through there. And she's like, I get lonely, and I just want somebody to talk to. I'm like, Mom, do you want me to buy you, like, a dildo or something? You know, and she's like... No, Fwaite, that ship has sailed. I'm not interested in having sex with anybody, but I'd like to have, you know, maybe somebody to talk to. I said, Mom, no, I don't want any guy up in here, because let me just tell you something. Even though these guys are 75 or 80, they can still get boners through, you know, through.
1: Yeah, there's pills for through, that, yeah, Mom. Through, trust
0: you
1: know, me.
0: Yeah, and so you may think that they want to talk to you, Mom, and they may just want to sit on the other side of the couch and watch the Five of Fox like you do. And but they, Mom, no man wants to just sit here and be your friend. They all want to eventually have sex with you. And I just, listen, Lever, Gerber, Bubba, you're so selfish. She will live longer with her. No, I'm not selfish. I'm just not going to have a wrinkled out raisin out there rolling up on my mama. Now, is there anybody that in this
1: room? But you won't let Bob Cook have her. You won't let these old guys have her. Who's good enough for your mother now,
0: Nobody.
1: Bubba?
0: Nobody.
1: Nobody.
0: Nobody could ever be better than the man that she was married to.
1: Nobody said better. She just needs something in her life, man.
0: That's where she's got me and Tara.
1: No, you're not there enough. You're not enough. Let her have somebody. Are you there at bingo with her on Thursday nights?
0: No.
1: Are you there at trivia or whatever the hell hoedown they're doing there?
0: No.
1: Are you there for the orgy?
0: No.
1: Okay.
0: That's what I'm afraid of. I don't want no orgies.
1: Let her have fun. She can't get pregnant.
4: Andrew.
1: Just let her go. Let her go. Have a good time, man.
0: What would you do if you were in my shoes?
1: My dad is a widow, a widower. And
0: different from a man.
1: No, it's not different.
0: It's not.
1: It's not.
0: It is.
1: It's not.
0: It is.
1: It's not. She's not your property, Bubba. Let her go have fun.
0: No. Not letting any guy roll up on my mom. No. She'll die a lonely woman before I'm allowing a dude to roll up in there, trying to be her friend, and blast her.
1: Who not cares?
0: I do. It's my mom.
1: Who? It's not. But she's not your property, dude.
0: I don't want her to be
1: it's
0: my
1: your
0: property.
1: Mom. Let her be happy.
0: I just don't want her on her. I just don't
1: then
0: want.
1: Then I
0: some...
1: want you over there 3 nights a week and entertaining her. Otherwise, let her get finger banged by some dude and move on.
0: I'm gonna have to talk to Tara about this. Oh, Macho Man.
1: Let's get Tara on the phone right now.
0: Macho,
1: call her up in, Pumpkin Town, South Carolina.
0: Macho, who came up with this song? Is this
4: There's Dark Match Steve. I was trying to have Macho when we were playing it, but.
0: I'll play right now.
4: All right.
0: Let me hit it here. Hold on.
6: I'm going to go ahead and tell everybody.
0: Is this it right here? Let me.
4: Yes.
7: 10 minutes ago, it was never bring this up on the air. Well, guys, I'm telling you right now, I don't want to talk about it on the air.
0: At the start of our mice problem?
4: Sure is.
0: And really, they weren't rats. They were mice. They're not rats.
1: 3 pounds ain't mice, buddy.
6: You have a rat problem.

0: Man, was this Dark Match Steve?
1: Yes, sir.
0: He was way ahead of the times. Yes. What's the actual year date of this?
1: I think he said it was 2022.
2: Open up the fridge, one tried to bite me. Will I get caught? I don't know. Turn off the lights. It's a rat chateau. The kitchen looks like...
3: It's a rat chateau. That's great. A damn good line.
0: Great lyrics, Steve.
3: That's
0: great.
3: A damn good line.
0: Great lyrics, my friend.
2: It was hit by vandals. Bringing food to work is a gamble. Splat! When the traps go boom, the AC vents will be their tomb. Rat problem, big...
0: Man, good lyrics. Really good lyrics.
2: Ed's gonna solve it. They found his Hall of Fame bust and mauled it.
4: Mice, mice, baby.
0: I got traps up. I got glue traps up.
4: Mice, mice,
0: I got Big Red on the deal. I got the merch crick on the deal.
4: Mice, mice, baby.
0: They're so good that they can get in and get out and not get smashed.
4: Yep. Mice, mice, baby.
5: Yeah, they get smart.
2: Over the traps, they're hopping. In the kitchen cabinets, they leave droppings. Bubba can't hide it. There's no faking.
0: Man, this is so good, Steve. It's even better now that we're gone and we can make fun of ourselves. It's so... I mean, it really stung.
3: Tons of rap crap in his bacon.
1: This, I think this got a one-play Willie back in the day.
2: If you leave food out, it'll get taken. Ozempic makes him eat less, but the rats ate his weight in Cheez-Its. Chewed through Jay's microphone wire. When he tried talking, it started a fire.

0: This is probably his best song.
1: This is
0: I've ever
1: one
0: heard.
1: Of the best ever.
0: That is hilarious.
1: Oh my God, Steve. Great work, my friend.
2: Goat Report is fun on Sunday. Now they resort to Mousetrap Monday.
3: So we got rats. They're great.
4: They eat all of your Nutter Butters.
5: Two cases.
4: Not that you would need them anymore.
6: How do they eat two cases?
1: Man, Steve, great job.
7: Markham Tarpon, dinner date money for Janie Cakes, $100.
1: Oh, my God, Markham Tarpon, thank
0: Can
1: you.
0: Can we please, Bubba, please,
1: Three.
0: Please,
1: I was
0: please.
1: Getting ready to go into words.
0: No,
1: come
0: please
1: back.
0: Don't shoot me down in this. Can we do a Janie Cakes dating game on your show?
7: And we record it for YouTube.
0: That way you have a somewhat of a say and involvement in this. We can have the guys in our neighborhood.
1: She doesn't
0: Bob
1: want
0: Cook.
1: To.
0: It would
7: and
0: be
7: we
0: so good. We got to do this. And then we'll pay for the date. We'll record it. We got to do a Janie Cakes dating game. We have
7: Can
0: to.
7: Can you imagine the
0: we
7: great guys
0: to.
7: That are going to come out of the woodwork for this?
0: Here's we have to do this.
7: To be Bubba's father-in-law?
3: You guys, or father? Let me
0: not calling them dad. That's my number one rule, Lummy.
3: You better shut your mouth.
0: It better buy me
3: that.
0: Something nice for
3: we
0: Christmas.
3: We might be able to do a dating game, but if you ever say my father-in-law again, I don't know. I can't beat you up.
0: It wouldn't
3: I
0: be father-in-law.
7: No, I know,
0: it'd be stepdad.
3: But I can cut you down to the bone verbally. But we're never going to have, they're going to be my father-in-law parameters and ever spoken, uttered on this
0: What about Erica's dad?
3: Oh, God, no. He's just, he is crazy as a loon. His name's Boo Boo.
0: Yeah.
3: And he still thinks he can fight.
0: Boo Boo and Janie Cake sound like a
1: no,
0: like,
1: no. Let me just give
7: oh,
1: you
7: no,
1: let me
0: a
1: just,
0: power
1: let,
0: couple.
1: Let me just give you a typical Boo Boo report back from Boo Boo is 70 years old and he still goes out to the local honky tonk bar on Saturday nights. And so we get Merch Crick, poor thing, spends, you know, a couple days a week over there just putting out Boo Boo fires. Here's a typical report back from Boo Boo. Boo Boo, what'd you do? Well, I was at the bar on Saturday, and I picked up this girl, and we went down to the Wawa and got us a couple roller dogs and a couple of natty lights, went back to my trailer, and I woke up in the morning and realized it was a man. And then I beat him up.
7: How do you...
0: Yes. Is this Dan or Boo Boo?
1: No.
8: At least he has his priorities in order.
9: Great. What do we do with him now?
8: The Bubba the Love Sponge Show returns after these words.

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0: Lummy, I think Brian is right, and I think that we have solid gold potential content right in our own backyard. And that is Erica's dad, Boo Boo. He is absolutely insane. He's funny. He's living back like I think he's living like in 1975.
6: Sounds like he's got the calendar for the future.
0: He's got a 1977 Tampa Bay Buccaneers calendar that he will not part with. He has like it, and he lives in a trailer. Well, here's the deal. He started out in one trailer. And he hoarded it all out. And so rather than this thing's hoarded out, you can't get any more stuff in here. The first trailer got so bad, Brian, that like he ended up just having one little path to his bed and then one little path to his bedroom, and everything else was just, you know. Now it's not dirty, it's just hoarded. It's not dirty. Takes a shower every day. By the way, his washing machine's outside. Yeah, it's against the shed. Yes.
7: So does that mean that Merge Crick would have to go to his house each Wednesday with the phone?
0: What do you mean?
7: Well, because Brian said Zoom call.
0: Yeah, I think we pick up Boo Boo and take him on like adventures and things like that. I think we do a lot of different things with Boo Boo. So hold on, he hoarded out the first trailer rather than let's clean out the first trailer, all the stuff that you don't need, the 1977 Bucks calendar, you know, transistor radios that won't work, old TVs, you know, just nope. Merch Crick bought him a new trailer, parked it by the trailer one that's hoarded out. And he's currently on trailer three. He's on his third trailer.
6: And the other two are filled?
0: Filled.
6: Oh, my God.
0: And you cannot go in them and get anything out of it. He's allowed to go in.
6: Does he have like a plot of land and it's just filled with trailers full of junk?
0: No, he's got three trailers now. He's got a big, like kind of a garage shed that's got his 31 Model A in there and his 57 Chevy. Now, he takes his 57 Chevy out and drives it around. That's where he goes when he goes down to the local bar and gets in fights and or pool hustles Mexicans or picks up the trannies or guys on crack. So I think Boo Boo is absolutely lummy. Like, I need to take Boo Boo out.
7: Yeah.
0: Like, I need to either get Boo Boo on the air or, you know, videotaping Boo Boo doing various things. Or we do, now he does know he does follow the NFL. Maybe we do Boo Boo's picks.
7: There you go.
6: We can also do, right? Like, Boo Boo gives us a tour of shed of trailer number two tells us the story of all the stuff he has in there.
0: Hold on, Boo Boo Cribs.
6: Yeah, Boo Boo Cribs.
0: Boo Boo Cribs, and then Boo Boo Picks. You know, we can do, you know, Boo Boo's picks, you know, Fridays, Lummy, as to who Boo Boo thinks he knows the NFL. And he really knows the Bucks.
7: Nice.
0: He really knows the Bucks. So I think we need to make Boo Boo a star. He is a handful. Oh my God. And then Brian.
6: Well, now I know. Now it explains why Erica can put up with you.
0: Oh yeah, I'm a walk in the park.
6: You're a walk in the park compared to Boo Boo. I need.
0: Well, here's Boo Boo. He's almost 70, but he's still like pretty scrappy. Like.

0: homing pigeon races?
1: Brian, let me tell you this. If you don't know anything about this, they'll take their pigeons to, like, Charlotte, and the first one back to Tampa wins, and it's like $10,000. Boo Boo won like one big $10,000 race back in like 1982.
2: That was like $100,000 back then.
1: Yeah. Boo Boo raised homing pigeons. Now, let me, we could actually get into the homing pigeon game. He could tell us all about that.
3: There you go.
1: Yeah.
2: The USA Pigeon Derby.
1: Yeah.
2: The USA, the spirit of competition where champions take flight. I'm looking at it right now. It's based out of St. Cloud, Florida.
1: Yeah, well, Boo Boo no longer does it, but he was big into the homing pigeon deal.
2: Here's the payouts. Let's see. A perch aviation fee. Oh, six race. Okay, so this is to get no,
1: like
2: into.
1: This was like a national race. Like if you do the national homing pigeons, they probably have an annual race. And like back in 1982, 83, he won 10,000. Now when you're training these things, you got to take them like 10, 15 miles away, Brian, and see if they can make it home. And then they keep graduating, getting further. So Boo Boo used to take, they lived in San Antonio, just right over here, Lummi. And Boo Boo used to take his homing pigeons down to like 275 in Barris.
3: Oh, wow.
1: And like be there right on the side of the road and then let them, you throw them up in the air and they fly home. Hopefully they beat you home. Well, one time Erica is a little girl and Boo Boo goes and they pull off a 275 to throw the pigeons up in the air. And Erica's like, Dad, I don't think we should throw the pigeon here. There's a lot of semis. So Boo Boo tells him, you don't know what you're talking about. Just stop. He throws his prize pigeons, like four of them, up in the air, and they don't get high enough, quick enough, in a semi. They get smashed by a semi, all four of them.
2: Semi-auto glass. Travis had to replace the windshield.
1: Yeah.
2: Guess how much, real quick, the most expensive pigeon, racing pigeon, ever sold at auction went for?
1: $1 million.
2: Million, you say?
1: Yeah.
2: Lummi,
3: $4 million.
2: $2.6 million. Apparently the Chinese love it. It is one of their favorite racing sports is pigeon racing. I didn't even think it was a thing. Do you know there's good breeders can make $400,000 to $500,000 a year breeding
1: Boo-Boo
2: pigeons.
1: Boo Boo used to breed them, but he'd make like, this is back in the early 80s, he'd make like 30, 40 grand a year doing pigeons. And that was a good living back then.
2: How about this? The high-profile event like the Victoria Falls World Challenge in Zimbabwe feature total prize pools ranging from $1 million to $1.2 million.
1: Yeah. Well, Boo Boo won 10,000 one year, and it was like Charlotte to Tampa.
2: I didn't even know this was a thing.
1: Yes. Boo Boo will tell you all about the ins and outs of pigeons. So that's what Boo Boo did back in the day.
3: Why did he stop?
1: I don't know. I don't know why he stopped.
3: Maybe you get into that.
1: Hold on, Brian. Maybe we could buy a couple of these pigeons, starter pigeons, and Boo Boo. We could, like, I got to think there's a following, right?
3: So do you want the pigeons living on your property or his? So you can keep track of them?
1: Right here.
3: Yeah.
1: And Boo Boo got to come over here and train them. You know what? You know who knows a lot about them? Erica.
3: No.
1: I mean, she grew up with it. She knows a lot about this homing pigeon deal. She could tell you.
3: I mean, she knew not to throw the pigeons with the
1: semis. I don't want to get into homing pigeons.
2: Dude, that's the next big thing.
1: Boo Boo's pigeons. So let me, I got to get into this Jelly Roll deal. I got to. And Brian, you're going to just absolutely probably co-sign on me, well, with me here. Very rarely do you, but I think that you'll actually see it my way when I call Jelly Roll the biggest charlatan, fake, fraud, piece of shiz. Here we go. Now, because he did the Jimmy Kimmel show, listen, and Brian, you tend to skew liberal, but you're
2: I'm fair, I think.
1: You're very fair. And if you were Jelly Roll's handler, you would say, listen, you might not want to go on the Jimmy Kimmel show. Your base, you know, that country, you know, P1 is probably more towards the conservative red side. You might not want to alienate, you know, probably 80% of your audience, you know. And if you do get on the Jimmy Kimmel show, you may want to take some not as many hacks at the president.
2: He called him fat.
1: Yeah, I'm just saying. So, you know, you might not. That might not be good for your business, bud. Well, after he appeared on the Jimmy Kimmel show and really pissed off a lot of different people for talking bad about the president, he has been now kind of, for lack of a better term, blackballed in Nashville. He's reached out.

0: to several Nashville artists to help him try to recoup his image, and they've all told him to pack sand. So now, Lummy, he's like, okay, I'm going to take a step away from country music and get my situation with God a little bit better. And what a charlatan move to quit your profession and go back to God.
1: He's gone lefty.
2: Everything that Jason country. Or Jelly Roll wanted to do in the music business, I've done now. So at this point, I really need to go talk to God and see if he wants me to stick around or what he wants me to do next.
0: What if he don't want you to stick around? What happens then?
2: He tells me to go probably work at a homeless shelter in Paducah, Kentucky. I'm out of here. You know what I'm saying? Y'all never see me.
0: No, you're not. No, you're not, because you're a fake and a fraud.
3: And he got the taste of that limelight, man.
2: Again, I'll be working at a... He gave me everything I ever wanted, man. Grammys, ACM, CMAs. I'm a member of the Grand Ole Opry. Like, God has done it, you know. Everything that...
0: All right, so this is post Jimmy Kimmel covering my ass in various interviews, and you guys will start understanding what I'm saying here momentarily. Thank you for the pre-roll there, Fox. Appreciate you.
4: I am struggling to walk around the carpet because I have built so many relationships in this genre.
0: By the way, I don't care what you're trying to do in life. Tattoos on your face will never, ever be a cool thing. Period. I guarantee you Post Malone's probably rethinking his face tattoos, and certainly this fat ass charlatan, liar, fraud. It looks stupid. Is there anything other than just this looks stupid? And as you get older and you get thinner and your face looks more like Frankenstein, it looks even more dumber.
5: You don't like the Music Man tattoo?
0: No, whatever. Get the hell out of here, you absolute hilljacking charlatan fraud.
4: I'm hugging camera guys. You know what I mean? Like, I am looking at Cody Johnson. I'm looking at publishers. I'm looking at 96.3, the Dallas station that gave me one of my first interviews.
0: All right, now hold on. I want you to listen to what he says one more time here.
4: Station that gave me one of my first interviews ever on a radio station.
0: Okay, so you're saying that one of your very first interviews on a radio station was on the Rick and Bubba show, 96.3. We found that interview. Let me just make sure I reiterate it one more time as to when Jelly Roll is at the Academy of the Country Music Arts or whatever the hell it is. Whatever. This is the some type of award.
3: ACAs.
0: Yeah, the red.
3: No, the ACMs, the Academy of Country Music. That's their big annual thing.
0: Yeah, ACMs. This is their Super Bowl.
3: This is their Grammys.
4: I am
3: this
4: struggling is the to walk Grammys. Around the carpet because
0: Redneck Grammys.
4: I have
0: here we go.
4: Built so many relationships in this genre. I mean, I'm hugging camera guys. You know what I mean? Like, I am looking at Cody Johnson. I'm looking at publishers. I'm looking at 96.3, the Dallas station that gave me one of my first interviews ever on a radio station.
0: Mm-hmm. So one of my very first interviews on a radio station.
4: Coincidentally, they didn't have the record for 9 months, but that's how it works, right?
0: So, he's acknowledged that that's the very first radio, one of the very first radio stations ever. Now, here is his appearance, Jelly Roll's first ever performance on radio. Newest member of the Grand Ole Opry has come a long way since 2022. This is...
6: Agro's got me. These pills pretend to be my friend. I'm done.
0: So, this is his appearance on 96.3, the Rick and Bubba show, in May of 2022?
5: Yeah, about that.
6: I can get gone. I'm a pedal to the highway.
0: So,
3: looks like he's reading the words.
0: Let's not forget, in March 5th, 2014... March 5th, 2014, 8 years before what you proclaim to be your first radio gig.
7: Hold on, I got sued by the Waffle House. You know, don't talk about Waffle. You know, they sued me.
0: Why?
3: What did you do?
7: Listen,
8: we're Christina's Cafe now.
0: Even before he had the majority of his face tattoos.
5: That's right.
0: This is him with us.
3: Why? What did you do?
7: Listen,
8: we're Christina's Cafe now.
7: Listen, man, I had dropped a CD called Whiskey, Weed, and Waffle House, and I used their little logo, and they were...
1: pissed off about it, Bubba. I'm talking about...
0: He even acknowledges my name, like, puts me over.
2: By the way, $20.
0: We're talking as boys here.
1: Pissed off about it, Bubba. I'm talking about, they sent me all kind of cease and desist letters.
9: Well, they probably would be. It's a brand that they developed, and you kind of ripped it off. I mean,
1: yeah, totally, man. But I mean, goodness gracious.
9: How much did it end up costing you?
1: I just had to end up like, it wasn't as much.
9: You took a Sharpie and blacked out the Waffle House.
10: You still eat there? Did you get your picture up?
1: I ate there once since they sued me, but I was real drunk, so it's a pain.
10: Did you have those hash browns?
0: That's when Shanna was part of the show.
10: Oh, man.
1: Dude, that's not it. It's smothered cover.
0: March of 2014.
5: I sent you the picture again of him in front of the Bubba Army sign from that episode. Now,
0: Brian, there he is. So, like, Brian, would you have the same mentality that I do with regards to this guy? And when we called him up, when he started, getting big and said, hey, Jelly, Bubba'd like to have you back on.
3: First of all, he likes to be called Mr. Roll.
0: Okay, you're Mr. Roll. Mr. Roll, we'd like to have you back on. You're really, you've really taken to the next level. We're proud of you. We had you on in 14, I'm sorry. Bubba's whatever he all he's doing doesn't align with mine. I'm a Christian and whatever and whatever and whatever. Okay. And Lummy, Brian, we have tried with, the low cash, was it the low cash cowboys?
5: Moonshine Bandits.
0: Moonshine Bandits, who are our friend, who were opening up for him, as recent as, 18 months or so.
5: Jelly Roll opened up for him.
0: Yeah, Jelly Roll used to open up for them, and they even talked to him, Jelly Roll, man, go back on Bubba's show. They're like, nah, Bubba, whatever.
3: Yeah, he's a fake loser.
0: Yeah. Listen, Lummy, let's go to words and play Three Question Thursday. You ready for that? All right, we'll do it next.
11: We deviated from the norm, and look what came of it.
9: You have some issues, kid.
11: The Bubba the Love Sponge Show returns after these words.

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7: 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And then anything family law, prenup, child custody, separation, divorce, child support, all of that and more. 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
8: And let me tell you this right now, to get an hour of attorney time for $100 is unheard of. And it's not just like you telling her about your case. She will usually give very detailed, pretty specialized advice on your best path forward and all that. And a lot of times she tells people, you know, you're clearly not ready for this or whatever it may be, and, you know, go about your way.
9: But you're missing the most important aspect of all.
8: What is that?
9: And that is the fact that if you have a consultation with Regina and she gives you the lay of the land, potentially she's off the market. She's now officially not available to be used as a 50 caliber howitzer against you.
8: Yeah. A 50 caliber howitzer.
9: You know, a goddamn atom bomb. I'm just saying, your wife can't roll up in there, do a consultation, and use her to absolutely break it off in your ass.
10: The 50 caliber howitzer.
9: A real powerful gun. So, you know, not only you might go with Gina because she's the best there is, but, you know, she might be...
8: The best there was, the best there is, and the best there ever will be.
9: How about Regina Hart, my friend?
8: Regina Hart.
9: Regina Bina. I don't think she... Did she take Bean on as her last name?
8: She is legally Bean, but professionally she can still use the name Hunter.
9: Okay, fantastic.
8: She's Regina Hunter Bean.
9: So, yes, you get Regina's undivided attention for an hour, for $100. Usually it's two.
8: Tom's still hunting her Bean.
9: It's on you, my friend. Not going there. You and her might have that type of relationship. I don't.
8: Oh, we can all laugh.
9: So that being said, Brian, before we get into 3 Question Thursday, I want you to promise me that you are very much up to speed with the big crap show known as the Green Bay Packers and their performance against the Minnesota Vikings. You know I'm a huge Packer fan. I have analyzed it inside and out, and I would like to know, are you familiar with the game, what transpired, and can we talk about it after our 3 questions?
8: I saw a little bit of it. I don't waste my time watching Packer football. I like to watch relevant teams, but
11: Did you see that malicious hit they put on Kyler?
9: That was not a penalty.
8: It cost them the game. If they had let Kyler Murray stay in, the Packers win that one.
9: Yep, probably would.
8: Knocking him out is the worst thing they could have done.
9: What cost them the game is their inept, their absolute retarded general manager, Brian Gutekunst.
8: How about Christian Watson, though, going off?
9: Yeah, but how about the offensive line, who I think maybe Jesuit might have a better lineup than they do? So anyway, let's go 3 Question Thursday, and we'll talk about the Packers here momentarily. I also got this story, Lummy, where this semi-attractive, although she's got a really high forehead, almost mongoloid-like.
8: Little crazy eye.
9: Very crazy eyes.
8: If her and I had kids, they would be all teeth.
9: Oh, my God. They would be. Her husband caught her having sex with the family dog.
8: Oh.
9: And called the cop. Now, here's the deal. When you catch your wife having sex with the family dog, do you not maybe take her aside and said, listen, babe, we can't be doing that. We just, you know, listen, you got any footage of it? Destroy it immediately. We're not doing that, sweetie. Uh-uh. Or do you call the sheriff and turn her in?
11: Get rid of that bitch.
8: If you want to get rid of her.
11: Yeah, you get rid of that bitch ASAP.
9: Okay, I guess.
11: You want to be following Sparky?
9: Okay.
8: ASPCA.
9: I'm just saying. We're going to get to that story, too. The Packers and the girl that had sex with their dog in Charlotte County right down the road. Brian, let's start your three question Thursday.
8: All right, this one, first one is more of a philosophical question for
9: you. We can get all philosophical about the question. Sorry.
8: Bubba, is a hot dog a sandwich?
9: No.
8: Why not?
9: Because I feel like a sandwich has to have a bread, more like a bread-like bun, whereas...
8: Well, what's a hot dog bun?
9: Well, you're right. Now that I get to thinking about it, I mean, are we doing quizzes here? Or are we doing-
8: this is a philosophical... There's no right or wrong answer, but is a hot dog a sandwich?
9: I would like to maybe change my answer to yes.
11: Okay.
9: I would like to change my... And by the way, I had some hot dogs yesterday. Those beef kosher willies that got the snap. I love those things. Oh, that was my lunch yesterday. So I'm gonna say yes. Now, is there a gotcha type moment here, or is you just wanted to get my opinion?
8: Well, so and what is your reasoning as to why?
9: My reasoning is a sandwich is usually something that is, you know, has a top and a bottom of a bread-like substance that could be considered a bun or bread. And so a hot dog is on either side of the hot dog, if you will, is a bread-like substance. So it would be kind of a long sandwich, much like a foot-long or a hoagie or a six-inch sub. A hot dog would be kind of in that category.
8: Now then, by that definition, is a taco a sandwich?
9: I feel like potentially, but I don't know that shells are the same as bread. So I don't know where we're going with this. I don't know if deep down you're going to make me look stupid.
8: No, it was an interesting question that I've heard raised before, and I was interested to hear your thoughts on it.
9: Can I ask you what...
8: Three Question Thursday doesn't always have to be so personal.
9: All right, well, can I ask you a question?
8: Yes, sir.
9: What's your opinion on said question?
8: I think a hot dog qualifies as a sandwich, technically speaking. However, the same way we would not call a meatball sub a sandwich... We don't call a hot dog a sandwich. Because to me, the closest thing to a hot dog would be like a meatball hoagie, right?
9: Yeah.
8: Because it's essentially just meat in between, you know, a bun or a roll. So I think it is unique and it falls into kind of its own category. And you would never order a hot dog sandwich, but... But
9: I have seen my mom back in the day, if she didn't have any hot dog buns and she wanted to make us hot dogs, sometimes she would take two hot dogs and split them down the middle and put on two pieces of bread. And it was kind of a hot dog sandwich. You would take the hot dogs, split them down the middle so they're opened out. And then my mom would put two of those on two pieces of bread. And that was kind of a hot dog sandwich.
8: No, I can see that.
9: So. And I don't think that tacos are in their own subcategory within themselves.
8: They are kind of like a sandwich, but, you know, because it's not truly split, though. But is a wrap a sandwich? Oh, boy. Lemmy's got a lot going on over here.
9: I mean, did you spill something?
8: He almost did. But he luckily, the water was capped, but then he dropped the phone. He is flummox right now.
9: A little too much on the Gatorade vodka today.
8: That's a big blue container he's drinking out of.
9: What's wrong?
8: Should I smell it?
11: No, I'm just...
9: Are you on the phone now?
11: Yeah, I'm doing something. There's something that I got to call.
8: He's making a call.
9: What are you, making your mortgage payment? What are you doing?
11: Yes. I'm just doing something for the show. Why do this?
9: Ford warranty?
8: Okay.
9: All right, Lemmy, you do your thing.
8: All right.
9: Maybe turn your mic off or something.
8: What do you say, Lemmy? Is a hot dog a sandwich?
11: Oh, yes, he's a sandwich.
9: Yeah, he's got a lot of other things going on.
8: Because, I mean, they do say sub sandwich.
9: Is that the power company ready to cut our power off? What are we doing here? Is that the city of Tampa ready to condemn Nassau?
11: I was doing something for the next story.
9: Oh, okay.
8: All right.
9: So yeah, Brian. Question number two. Unless we're still open on one.
8: No, we're good on one. I think we know where you stand on the is a hot dog a sandwich.
9: Sure. Did I do okay on that? You think?
8: There's no right or wrong answer, okay. But I think what I liked is your original thought process was to say that no, it's not, and then you reversed course and said, well, yeah, technically it is. So I like that you were open to change.
9: I like that you were open to change.
8: Yes.
9: Thank you for working with me, my friend. You tend to skew that you hate me.
8: I love you, Sweet.
9: I wish you loved me.
8: I love you more than you would ever know and understand and comprehend.
9: I really do like you. Like, I really
8: like you a lot. Bubba, I mean, I clearly care about you. If I did not care about you, I would not be here. I would not have co-hosted. I would not give you the truth when all these other yes men and stool pigeons around you are telling you exactly what they think you want to hear. I have to be the adult in the room and tell you, you know, maybe what you don't want to hear. It's like, you know, Jay and I have to be the adults here.
9: I understand.
8: What would you like your retirement to look like, ideally? Like, where would you like to live?
9: I've already been planning it.
8: Where would you go? What would a day in the life of retired Bubba look like?
9: I have been planning this. I'm already planning this. When I turn 62 and a half, I'm going to start taking Social Security.
8: Mm-hmm.
9: And I'm going to cut the show down to 3 days a week. With Mondays and Fridays off.
8: No, I'm talking full retirement.
9: Oh, full?
8: I'm talking Bubba's fully retired.
9: I don't know that I ever will.
8: You think you're going to die in that chair?
9: Maybe not this one. Probably two chairs from now, but yeah. probably die right here.
8: Each chair lasts about 2 years, right?
9: Yeah, I don't know, but I mean, you know, these chairs are screaming.
8: No,
9: my chair puts up with a lot more than yours does.
8: So you're retired, you know, the show's off, cancel Christmas, whatever. What does a day in the life of retired, fully retired Bubba look like? Like, what are you doing in the course of your day?
9: I don't know, because I don't plan on fully retiring.
8: Okay.
9: I mean, if Lummy's still alive and Macho's still alive and we can still garner an audience and pay the bill, pay their salaries, I don't need a salary at that point. And I can still, you know, form some type of collective thought and or, you know, entertaining monologues and thoughts, then I can see scaling back. You know, Howard's down to 1 day a week, and he's 70, what, one? Is Howard 71?
8: Jesse in Wisconsin says he'd like to buy that chair that you're on.
9: Yeah. I've had chairs sell as high as $3,000.
8: Well.
9: That's Jack Stiefel.
8: Oh, jeez.
9: Mark.
8: So, by the way,
9: let me be one of the biggest trolls ever.
11: Yes.
9: Yeah. Still is.
8: Still is. You go from Mark to troll. It's a natural progression. But
9: yeah, it is.
8: Can we at least try to wrap our head around the idea? Like, looking at your mom and what her day looks like, is that something similar we would expect from retired Bubba? Like, sleep in late, you know, get up, watch some sort of show. You know, rarely leave the house type of thing? Or are we talking about, do you see yourself with retirement? You know, Erica's spry and perky and younger than you. You know, trying to keep up with her. She's going to want to go out and do fun things, right?
9: I could potentially maybe buy a bus. Not a bus. An RV? An RV.
11: Yeah.
8: Like one of those Prevost?
9: Yeah, something nice. You know, something nice. Like, I don't want a single axle 35 footer. I want like a double
8: Class B.
9: Yeah, I want a nice one. I have to have payments on it, and then I can see, you know, maybe traveling a little bit on a bus.
8: Not with the price of diesel.
9: Well, yeah. I mean, hell, my whole Social Security check would take
8: a tank.
9: Now here's the thing. I know what my Social Security number is going to be at 62 and a half. I do, and I've started planning. Can I live on that? And I can't. But I can. I can live on that.
8: As long as Erica keeps working.
9: As long as Erica stay alive, I'm good. So, Brian, I would say that, like, you know, I don't foresee myself not at least trying to put together some type of program or content for at least another, you know, if Howard's 71 and he's still doing it, I can be 70 if I can make it. If I'm still alive... in my early 70s, I'm going to be doing at least two days.
8: So you're doing 2 days a week. What do your other 5 days look like?
11: He's in the RV, right?
9: Well, no, probably not. Probably just hanging out and, you know, I don't know.
11: Going to the track.
9: No, I hope that thing's long gone.
11: Well, listen, Bubba, if you do get like a Prevost or you could put a studio in it.
9: No.
11: Or, you know, then you could be broadcasting while you travel. You get a driver.
9: You know, Brian, I don't know that I can necessarily answer that because... You know, you want me to be completely done with radio.
8: Let's say you're doing content a day a week. What do the other 5 days look like? What is a day in the life of retired Bubba? Doesn't have to get up at 3:40 in the morning. What does that look like? I don't know.
9: I don't either. Oh. I don't know, bud.
8: Okay.
9: I mean, I'd probably like to maybe...
8: Like take up golf?
9: Hit the gym a little bit more. You know, work on cars.
8: Like wrenching?
9: Yeah, like wrenching.
11: Would you get projects like Gene?
9: No.
8: Kit cars?
9: No. Maybe if my dad leaves me some of his cars, you know, wrenching on those 32 Fords.
8: Which dad? The one that Janie's about to get you?
9: No, Doug Clem.
8: Oh.
9: So I don't know. I don't know. I don't know. In fact, I don't even really want to think about it because the next plateau I have is when I turn 62 and a half. And, you know, the show will, it potentially could still be doing mornings, but I'm already, you know, trying to maybe potentially make plans about not doing mornings. I got one piece of the puzzle that I have to figure out one piece of the puzzle that I'm trying to figure out right now keeps me in mornings probably another 5 years. Another piece of that same puzzle could go a different way and I could be out of mornings by January 1st. So I'm kind of in the process of trying to figure that out. So
8: all right. Final question.
9: And we have one more.
8: What is the most difficult celebrity interview you've ever had?
9: Joe Walsh, by far.
8: Well, I know you said that, but then you were able to porn him up, and he came around, and it became a lot easier. Other than the Joe Walsh one, I guess, then what's the second most difficult, like, difficult celebrity interview you had?
9: Celebrity, because I've had some real difficult strippers.
8: No.
11: I got a couple in my mind.
9: Well, Dennis Rodman was a handful. He was a handful. Just because, like, he just wasn't, in the same galaxy that we were.
11: Remember,
9: let me help me out.
11: Corey Feldman pretty much hung up on you.
9: Corey Feldman,
11: because you couldn't talk about things in the past. You had to talk about just his musical career.
9: Yeah, and then probably Louis C.K.
11: Yeah, but there was a guy.
8: Why was Louis C.K. so difficult?
9: Oh, because
11: Bubba talked crap about him.
9: It was completely my fault, and I've tried to tell him I'm so sorry. So Louis C.K. It's when we were on Sirius XM Spice. Booked the interview. I wasn't really familiar with how big of a deal he really was. You know, at that time he was, what was that TV series he was on?
8: Louis, right?
9: Was it Louis? I mean, he was.
11: No, it was before Louis. It was before Louis.
9: Was it Downton Abbey or I don't know what that
8: was. It wasn't Downton Abbey.
9: I don't know what it was. But he was on something. And he was, you know, he was a big time guest.
8: Lucky Louis?
9: Yeah, it might have been that. And he was scheduled to be on the show. Well, I had Hogan. Hogan's on the air, like, you know, just talking about a bunch of nonsense. And Louis C.K. is on hold. And I tell Hogan, hey, I got Louis C.K. on there. He's like, oh. I'm like, some comedian named Louis C.K. or
11: some
9: C.K.
11: jobber.
9: Some guy, some jobber, something. And Hogan's like, rah, rah, rah, whatever. All right. So Louis C.K.'s hearing this, and I get on there. I'm like, hey, Louis C.K. He's like, oh, I'm glad that you're able to spend some time with me in the midst of sucking Hogan's D, you know, and just he starts. And I'm like, listen, who the hell? We ain't doing that. So I hang up on him, and he calls back. And if you know, just like he would. And he calls back on the warm line, and I go, hello, because I'm thinking it's Hogan, right? I'm thinking Hogan's listening to the interview, and now Hogan's going to call up, and we're going to gang up on Louis C.K. Louis C.K. calls back and says, do you feel better now, buddy, that you hung up on me? Do you feel better? Does that make you want to suck Hogan's D more? what's going on with you? Shut up, Louis C.K. You're nothing. You're nobody. You're a jobber. So I hang up on again, Well, then he goes on and, you know, explodes, no pun intended, in front of a girl that he was probably self-pleasuring himself. Yeah. But, you know, he went on to be a very, very, very, very large deal. And let me, I think maybe you reached out. I'm like, listen, you know what? Tell Louis C.K. that I'm sorry, that I'll apologize to him. It's completely my fault.
10: Send him this tape of me telling him how great he is.
9: And he told me to pack sand.
11: Yeah, pack sand. Yeah.
8: Even after the scandal?
9: Yeah.
11: Well, yeah. I was just thinking difficult because then you even had the musician that you brought up one song that he didn't write and he got so pissed off and he hung up on you.
9: Oh. Crosby, Stills, and Nash.
11: Yeah.
9: Crosby, Stills, and Nash. And I got one of the dudes. I think the Crosby
10: Bill
9: deal.
10: Bill Crosby.
11: No, I think you got Crosby.
9: So I think I got Crosby.
11: It was going good in the beginning.
9: And it was going so good. Well, actually, Brian, my favorite Crosby, Stills, and Nash song, and I didn't know. My favorite is Southern Cross. Like, I love that song. It's my favorite song. And I didn't know that he didn't write that. And that, like, that's, like, a really bad, if you know anything about him or what triggers him, that song triggers him. If you ask him about Southern Cross, because it's my understanding it went, that was like their number one all-time song as far as radio play and how much it made and what have you, and he didn't participate in it. It's when he had a hiatus with the band or whatever.
8: Yeah, Stephen Sills, Rick Curtis, and Michael Curtis wrote that one.
9: Yes, and so Crosby didn't, right? Well, I didn't know. He hung up on me.
11: He's like, really?
9: He's like, really? You're asking me that question? I'm like, listen, Mr. Crosby, you know, Southern Cross, man, that's my song, man. I love, it's my jam. I find myself listening to that all the time. Like, he thought I was trying to get him in a got you moment. Let me, Just Kim brought up Grandpa Munster.
8: Yeah.
9: Oh,
8: and
9: yeah.
8: Somebody said earlier, Billy D. Williams was a rough one.
9: I don't remember Billy D. But I do remember Grandpa Munster. He was actually in the studio.
8: And Honky Tonk Man.
9: Well, the Honky Tonk Man hates me.
8: But you had him on too, right?
9: Oh, yeah.
8: Yeah.
9: Well, we actually bamboozled him.
11: Yeah.
9: We told him it was like the Bill and Fred show from, like, you know, Des Moines. And he was like, hey, and we're like, we get going on. We're like, hey, Honky, this is Bubba the Love Sponge, you little bitch. And we bamboozled you, you mark. You completely fell for it. We're not the Bill and Fred show. This is the Bubba the Love Sponge show. You're such a jobber. Your wife's a whore. We hate you, Honky Tonk Man. He'd be like, yeah, man, well, you know, you go out there and suck Hogan's D some more, you jobber, you blah, blah. You're going to eat it. So anyway, yeah.
11: You know, full circle, you know who got the number for us for Honky Tonk, got him in connection with us?
9: Who?
11: Gary Cantrell.
9: Did he really?
11: Yes, he did.
9: Gary Cantrell.
11: Even back then.
9: Grandpa Munster, man.
11: Here's Gary Munster.
9: This is the most famous, one of the most.
3: You're past your prime. That's why you're here in Tampa.
9: All right, I'll play it again. Hold on.
3: You're old. You're past your prime. That's why you're here in Tampa.
8: You got to do a best of celebrity interviews show.
9: Probably.
8: For the winter break. Yeah. I think that would be good.
3: You're past your prime. That's why you're here in Tampa.
8: Like, you can edit that together there,
11: no,
8: baby.
11: No, I don't mind
3: this. You're old. You're past your
9: prime. And then Hogan called up and said, hey, Grandpa Munster, I saw you one time eating a cheeseburger, and you were sucking the cheese out of your teeth. And he got mad as hell. He walked out, didn't he, Lummy?
11: Yeah.
9: I think he walked out, yeah.
11: The guy that wouldn't walk out, from what I've heard, is the guy that played Batman, Adam West.
9: No, he was okay, I thought.
11: I heard he was a real lingerer. Because he was doing a Comic-Con back then, and he had nowhere to go, and like no ride, so he kind of just wouldn't leave.
9: Oh, yeah, actually, with Batman, Adam West.
11: Yeah.
9: With Batman, we went like an hour. I'm like, okay, man, well, listen, Adam, I appreciate you swinging by. And he's like, well, Bubba, I'll just let you know right now I could go another 30 or 40 minutes.
11: You had nowhere to go.
9: And I'm like, well, listen, Batman,
8: I got nothing left for you, buddy.
9: I mean, you know. I got Commissioner Gordon on the phone, and he says there's an emergency down in Gotham City. Yeah, so, yeah, Adam West wouldn't leave. So we just had him on, like, you know.
8: Stick around, Adam.
9: And he was really that, and Brian, he was really that deadpan kind of, like, you know, like he was Bruce Wayne. Like, he was, like, in character, you know, the entire time.
8: Yeah.
9: Like, he'd be, like, you know, real formal and what have you. Yeah, that was a pretty, let me, you know what, Brian made a pretty good suggestion, and that is, you know, one of our best of should be, like, a collection of you know, of
8: interviews.
9: Probably.
8: Yeah, that's
9: you
8: probably do a whole week of it.
9: Well, you could probably do a couple different deals. You could, Brian, you could probably do like a best of the interviews and then the best of the worst interviews.
8: Yeah. Yeah. Two shows. Yeah.
9: Interviews that didn't go so good, others that went so well.
11: That might be hard on the best of, though.
9: Yeah.
11: Because those segments weren't very long.
9: True. Five so, Brian each. Is.
8: Some of those interviews were longer, though. Like the Richard Marks one was Brian, like a long one.
11: I'm talking about the worst ones.
8: Oh, the worst ones,
9: do
8: yeah.
9: Do you think that Matt LaFleur, somebody needs to step? I've not seen any talking head, whether it's Colin Cowherd or whether it's, you know.
8: Colin Cowherd.
9: Colin Cowherd. Or Stephen A. Smith, or Pat
8: Stephen A. Spice. I mean Smith.
9: Nobody's calling for this, but this is what the Packers' problem is. You need to take play calling away from Matt LaFleur.
8: Yeah,
9: he needs a bona fide offensive coordinator like most, even Andy Reid, even you know Bill Belichick. They all had offensive coordinators. I don't think you can call the game as efficiently on the sidelines.
8: Well, Sean Payton gave it up this year.
9: Yeah,
11: but
9: exactly.
11: Andy Reid still calls
8: and they look terrible,
11: okay,
8: by the way. Yeah. I think Sean Payton's going to take it back.
9: Yes. But I'm just saying, like, Matt LaFleur, and first of all, you can't even see things develop from sideline like you can from the top, you know, and where an offensive coordinator sits. And nobody's calling for this, but my first thing I would do is you've blown six games now in a row that you had leads on. You don't have the ability to make the necessary changes in the second half. And or you lock it down and get conservative.
8: Well, let's just say this. They very, very clearly were missing Josh Jacobs. They could not get anything going in the run game,
9: exactly right.
8: Which led to, I mean, they were up 19-10 at half. It's just they got completely shut down in the second half because they were one-dimensional.
9: And here's the deal. When you got a team that blitzes 91% of the time, how many screens did they run? None. They didn't do one screen. That's the number one thing you do when they're pinning back, all right?
8: Yeah, they don't have good receiving backs, so.
9: Yeah, I mean, you're probably right.
8: Like, you could do a wide receiver screen, but that doesn't work as well.
11: Yeah, we're tight end
8: on a blitz.
9: You take 3 points off the board on a successful field goal to go for a 4th-and-1, and Jordan Love is not a QB sneaker. He's just not.
8: No, I think each team should have like a designated QB sneaker when they don't
9: Tucker
8: have a Josh
9: they
8: Allen could,
9: they,
8: or something
9: they
8: like that.
9: They could have brought in Tucker Kraft. I've seen some Packer talking heads. You bring in Tucker Kraft and you tush push it. You know, if you do you can't stop that.
8: Nope.
9: Anyway, I think the general manager's an ass bucket for the offensive line that he's trying to patchwork together. And I think LaFleur's an ass bucket. And you know what? If you can't fire LaFleur, you at least take his play calling duties away and put somebody up there that's not going to. It's 3rd-and-11 in the third quarter. 3rd-and-11. And we're running a jet sweep on a team that's blitzing 91% of the time. That ain't going to work. How about a quick hitter? Just, I mean, if you got one-on-one matchup with your corners and your wide two steps, you already have the inside position and slant in with a quick hitter, right? Boom from the shotgun position. Anyway, I'm sorry. I didn't mean. I know you don't like the Packers.
8: And I mean, it's not that I don't like them. They'll probably beat the Jets this week if that's any consolation.
9: If they don't. What if Matt LaFleur does not beat the Jets?
11: He's already on the hot seat.
9: And he's 0-2.
8: They're in trouble then, because if they can't beat the Jets, then the Falcons, Bucks, Bears, Cowboys, Lions row there becomes a lot more difficult.
11: They play the Dolphins. That's a win.
8: Yeah, that's a long way away.
9: That's a long way away.
8: That's probably two coaches from now.
12: Unscripted and unregulated.
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3: Woo!
2: 300. Saying getting a jump on BARP 2028.
3: Johnny K, $50, and Dylan the King.
2: Johnny
3: 20, Canadian.
2: Johnny K.
4: A lot of people in chat saying this is the best show in the last 3 years.
2: Really?
4: Yeah.
2: Anyway, thank you, DJ Pro Action Suspension. Let me know when you're over in Bike Week. Or I think Daytona now has two bike weeks, one in October and one in like March.
3: Really?
2: So if DJ, you're over there doing your suspension work for Harley's, let me know. Maybe I'll send Lasker over there. Appreciate you, my friend.
4: I tell you, if you ever want a chill weekend in Orlando, in Daytona, Labor Day weekend, the place is dead.
2: Oh, really?
4: Because there's a race right before it. So, like, everybody comes to Daytona for the week before, and then Labor Day weekend was empty, and the hotel prices were reasonable. Yeah, so, like, I highly recommend.
2: Like one that's right on the beach?
4: Yeah.
2: Like, I used to stay
4: at Daytona Beach Shores.
2: Is it the Hilton? It might be way out
4: there. They have a nice one now. They have a Hard Rock there that's very nice.
2: Gambling?
4: No, not a casino, but a nice Hard Rock hotel. On the beach.
2: So with regards to Florida-based casinos, I know Immokalee has one, which is in the Fort Myers deal. I think Jacksonville now has one, right?
3: I don't think it's a full-size casino.
4: They've got card rooms. Yeah. Okay. Yeah.
3: It's like where the dog track used to be.
2: Obviously, Tampa has the Seminole Hard Rock. There's the Immokalee Hard Rock down there. Then they have one in the Miami area, which is the one shaped like a guitar, right?
4: Yeah, yes. That's the Seminole Hard Rock Hollywood.
2: Right.
4: Then you've got the Mississippi Resort and Gaming Center.
2: Where's
4: that's
2: that?
4: That's in Miami-Dade. It's
2: okay.
4: Owned by the Miccosukee tribe.
2: Okay. Legend, they say, from the Mississippi on down. It's the big ship they called it.
4: Mm-hmm. And then you've got all of the Seminoles, which is Brighton,
2: which is
4: Immokalee, Coconut Creek, Hollywood, Tampa, and another one in Hollywood.
3: Yeah.
4: Classic casino.
2: Man, there's a lot of gamblers down there in the Miami Broward
3: area. Oh, they got a ton. I think there's like 7 or 8 casinos.
4: It's almost like they need a way to launder money down
2: there.
4: Yeah.
2: Now, how about, is there anything in the Panhandle, and is there anything in Jacksonville?
3: God's country
4: You have the racinos. So you have Pensacola Greyhound Track in Escambia. That's a racino. So they can have table card games that are run by outside vendors who are the ones that front the money for the games.
2: What?
4: Yeah.
2: That sounds like another...
4: Well, so
2: shady ass
4: the way
2: deal.
4: It works is there's a company that is supposedly not affiliated with the actual owners of the racing place that pays the money out for the three-card poker, Ultimate Texas Hold'em poker, those games, those type of card games, Casino War, and so you're betting against them, you're not betting against the house. That's the way they're able to work around.
2: That's the workaround.
4: So they call them racinos. So they have to have a pari-mutuel racing license in order to operate table games.
3: Yep.
2: Well, that sounds like a racket.
4: It is a racket. You can all think it all to the dirty deals we've made with the Indians and Walt Disney.
2: Oh, it's a wonder Disney hasn't tried to get into the casino
4: business. Disney has done everything they can to keep them out, as now Universal wants them out as well. They do not want Florida tourism dollars going towards casinos.
2: They
4: don't want dads leaving the hotel.
2: Do they know that ship has sailed? That ship has long sailed.
4: They may back off of it a little bit, but...
2: Well, if you can't beat them, why not join them?
3: Well, they actually did try... down in the Apollo Beach Ruskin area.
2: Well, I seem like Disney.
3: A boat.
2: I
3: mean,
2: blackjack. The next thing you'd think that on property Disney would now we need to build a casino where the dads can go because if not the dads are going to go to these various other places.
3: So
2: they should just Disney.
4: You want to talk about a brand ruining their
2: image? I know.
4: Completely?
3: No, but Bubba, they can't. That's why they tried to do the casino boat, and that's why they were going to do it down off of Ruskin because that means you'd have to have a Native American in Florida to get involved, and that means that Disney would have to partner with the Native American if they do a casino boat. Which they were going to do with all this property they owned in Ruskin, then they don't have to get anyone involved, and it's the Disney

0: turns, and it's about a minute and 50 seconds away. 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Appreciate you for downloading it. Brian, I appreciate you. Love you, Queen.
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1: The Bubba the Love Sponge Show, based in the Clem compound just north of Tampa. Well, I mean, every time I pull into this, I'm not trying to brag or nothing, but every time I pull into this place, I'm like, man, you know, I got a pretty cool setup.
2: You do.
1: You know, you can't see the place from the road. There's woods in the front, woods in the back. You know, I can have the goats. I'm literally kind of like in the city, or you know, like where, like just down the road is everything you could want. And as far as oil changes, grocery stores, banks, fast foods, car washes, you know, anything you can.
6: Oh, you're big time now.
1: No, but I'm saying
6: you are doing oil changes somewhere else.
1: No, I'm not. I'm just saying everything that's down there. And then, you know, but yet you still got your little swath of woods. So it's every time I pulled in yesterday, I forget where I went, but I was coming back. I'm like, this is kind of cool. It's kind of like pulling into the Bat Cave. And I mean, I'm super blessed to have been able to find this place. And I know that you and Ashley currently are kind of trying to get out of the, you know, cookie cutter suburban yes. home deal where everybody knows your business and your backyard's the next guy's backyard, and the only thing that's really separating it is a vinyl fence or wood fence, courtesy of Austin Wolf. But like, I know you guys are kind of looking for this type of setup, are you not?
2: 100%. Every time I pull into this, I'm like, man, I wish I had this out here.
1: Man, I mean, you know, I even got more privacy than you do. I mean, you're at the end of the street, but you got neighbors. Yeah,
6: I got neighbors, but. I can't see any neighbors. My neighbor across is 5 acres away, and the one that left me is 3 acres around the lake. But I got a barn. Her barn is over in that corner, but she don't ever use it. But the only house that I can see from my house is my rental.
1: So anyway, I'm just I'm so lucky, and I'm so happy, and I'm so fortunate. Right out of the box, I don't know if it's I saw something on PayPal today just a minute ago. Let me. It's Seth Wiley.
2: All right.
1: It's Seth Wiley, my friend. Stand by here. Hold on. For Seth Wiley. Thank you, my friend. How's everything going for you guys? I know Lasker is happy because I've been talking to Eric from Les of Wesley Chapel. It's within the area and geographically where actually Lummy, Gene, and I all live, what, within 15 minutes of each other?
6: I can make it here at 19.
1: Yeah.
2: It's like a big triangle.
1: So
6: yeah,
1: that being like said, triangle. If you know you're in this and you want to buy a steel chainsaw, or you want to buy, more importantly, a Skag zero turn or a Skag push mower or a Jackal or a Windstorm, or whatever the hell you would need, Skag-wise, our official dealer is Les of Wesley Chapel, right off of 54. Now, the guy who owns it's name's Eric. He also owns the Bradenton location in the Clearwater location. So he's a big-time dealer for Skag. When I talk to Randy and Maria, they're like, if you could take care of Eric, he's one of our best dealers in the Tampa Bay area. So I've kind of befriended Eric, the owner of Les of Wesley Chapel. He does all my maintenance on my Skags, you know, all that. So Lasker's looking for a Skag. And in particular,
6: Lasker got a Skag, man.
1: Well, you don't have it. You bought it.
6: Right.
1: What I'm trying to get at is I think I put the deal together and saved you some money.
6: Yes, you did.
1: And so Lasker's like, I need a skag. I need a skag. And so Lasker, I think he just did a video a couple weeks ago of his zero turn mower.
6: And chasing my dogs.
1: And here's the deal. Like, your zero turn mower, it could make it 5-6 more years if you baby it, change the oil, change the hydraulic stuff, you know, keep up on it.
6: Yeah, but I'm a company man.
1: But it's getting a little old.
6: We're sponsored by Skag. I got to have a Skag. So I can't be running around a Kubota.
1: It's getting a, I can't be running around with some Kubota that's damn 8 years old. So anyway, make a long story short, Robert is the general manager who runs the Les. I don't know if he runs all three franchises or he's just the Wesley Chapel guy, but he's the general manager, main dude down at Wesley Chapel, Les of Wesley Chapel. The owner, Eric, put Gene and Robert together. Robert got the paperwork, gave Gene a pretty significant Bubba Army discount. And I'm proud to announce that Gene, now Robert, Gene, he's so customer friendly that I never even heard of this. Gene's like, hey, Robert, tell me what day to come pick up my Skag. Well, first of all, they didn't have a Patriot that Gene wanted, so they ordered it. That's kind of cool.
2: Oh, nice.
1: So they went and ordered it. I think their main distributor, the main Skag place, is in Orlando. It's called,
6: yeah, that's where it come from.
1: Florida Outdoor. That's where Skag ships them all, and then Florida Outdoor distributes them to like Mike's Lawnmower and Les of Wesley Chapel. So they Robert orders Gene's Blackout Patriot. Badass, by the way. And so I tell Lasker, hey, when you take delivery of your Skag, let me know.
6: Yeah, we'll meet up.
1: I'll meet up down there. I'll run some tape. You know, it's Lasker. He's part of the Skag family. Robert's bringing it right to Gene's house.
2: Look at that, Gene.
1: Yeah. Robert's bringing it right to Gene's
6: and
1: house.
6: And he told me, he says, hey, man, want me to just bring it to your house? And I'm going like, what? He goes, yeah, I'll just deliver it. That way I can sit down with you and you can be comfortable in the chair, ride around in your yard and test it out a little bit.
1: So Gene, today Gene comes in, he brings me my little string cheese, my little nanner, and my little beef jerky. It's kind of our little thing.
6: We can't hang out.
1: And well, we really can't because, you know, it's like almost showtime. Like, you know, we got like, when you roll in here, we got like, me and Lummy are scrambling to make sure we get the right
6: clip.
1: No,
6: I'm talking about later on today, like we thought we were going to do.
1: Yeah. So anyway, here it is. This is what Lasker's getting.
6: Boom!
1: The zero-turn rider.
6: Whoop.
1: And I think it's, I think you're getting the,
6: and I think I'm going to pull that roll bar off and powder coat it. Black.
1: Yeah. But I kind of like the contrast, too, a little bit. But I can see where if you put it, you know, you did it black.
6: Yeah.
1: I mean, you know, if a guy owned a Patriot and he also didn't own, you know, a multi-million-dollar powder coating company, I can see where just the average guy maybe not want to pull it off. But when you own, you know, the Bay Area's largest powder coating deal and you want everything to be badass.
6: Well, a guy walked up and said, hey, man, my Patriot don't have that rack bar. I'm saying, yeah, man, that's the Lasker edition.
1: I'm trying to think. Okay, so if we're looking at this, I'm trying to think what else you...
2: Can you put rims on it? Like wheels?
1: I like the blackout kit better.
2: I know, but Gene, you know, he gets blackout...
6: I'm a chrome guy.
1: So anyway, here's what I think Gene got. I think he got the 61H23FX, which is the 61 Kawasaki FX series, 23 horsepower. Woo, Gene.

0: Their decks are better.
1: Their decks are like a little bit, a couple mils thicker than the average one, which means you won't blow your deck out, especially in Florida having so much sand. But the other thing is that they're really, by having to get them worked on standards, they're real easy to work on. And they're real simple, but real, real, real rugged and very industrial.
0: Yeah, they're really industrial.
1: Yeah. So, like I was watching some YouTube video, and it was like going through Gravely versus Toro versus Bad Boy versus Skag versus Kubota. You know, all John Deere, Cub Cadet.
0: Bad Boys are ugly.
1: So they're like, they were like, you know, a lot of these zero turn mowers own like, I forget, the drive system's like a hydrostatic drive system, and they all of these companies buy their transmissions from a particular manufacturer. Well, that manufacturer makes cheap ones, and then he makes the really, really, really beefy and it's my understanding that I think Skag has independent transmissions, meaning one doesn't run both wheels. Two, each individual wheel has its own transmission. That's one, and it's like it comes off of like four bolts, Gene. If you'd ever have to get a rebuild, or like if you put, you know,
0: I read a little bit about it.
1: You read like if you put like 1500,
0: it's a lot easier to fix.
1: 1500, 2000, you know,
0: if something happens.
1: Yeah, I mean, I've had my Skag for 3 years, and I don't even have. I think have 490 hours on it. Like, you know, if you're not Aaron from Average Joe that has 5 0 turns going 10 hours a day because you own a large industrial, a landscaping deal. But you're just the weekend warrior that's got a Patriot, or in my case, I got the badass Turf Tiger 2, and you mow your lawn, what, maybe once a week?
2: Yeah.
1: Yeah. Well, you're not going to put but about 35, 40 hours a year on that thing. And so if you take it and get it maintenance, do your maintenance oil changes. Every year about November, go and take your mower up to Les. Gene, every like November, take your mower up to Les and just say, hey, guys, go through it. Check the belts, pulleys, greasers, take down. Tell me when it's come, you know, tell me when to come pick it up. Might cost you $250-$300,
2: yep.
1: But you will never have a broken belt. You'll never have a seized up pulley. You'll never have a broken down transmission. It's just all about keeping it up. And especially when you got something as nice as Skag. I mean, they're so nice. Like I still, after every time I mow, I blow it off first, then I rinse it off. Then I take a little Dawn dish soap and squirt it all over the deck, and then by hand just kind of wash it all in. Then I'll rinse it. Then I'll take my blower, dry it, and then I'll take some Luke.
2: Who does that for you?
1: I do.
2: He does it himself.
1: I do it myself. Lumby's seen it.
2: Yeah.
1: And then Gene, I'll take some of that Lucas spray mist, and I'll just mist the deck. You know, and then like the fender flares and stuff like that, just to keep a little coat of, you know, protection on it. Then I'll take some WD-40 and I'll squirt all the Heim joints and squirt the, you know, the zero turn levers that you bring, you know, out to the side.
2: Yeah.
1: The brake pedal, the deck. I take good care of mine, man.
0: Sounds like it.
1: Well, when you got something like a Skag, man, you got to take care of it. Lummy, I got to tell you, Bobby and Gary and you and Macho Man and everybody that works on the Deadly Intentions podcast, we're really getting some good traction.
2: Actually, yeah, we had yesterday at 10:30, 2,300 views. We got a lot of overnight views that happened with that.
1: And the series that dropped yesterday with me and Pete Rossini, Inside Mexican's Modern Cartel Era. Sinaloa, Luis. Do you ever know that Pete can just, because Pete's Hispanic, Brazilian, Hispanic, and Italian. So when he starts talking all these Mexican words like Sinaloa, he has like that rolling tongue. You know, Gene, how Mexicans and
0: they roll out.
1: They can
2: territory in Mexico.
0: But he can throw Brazilian, Spanish, and Mexican out in the same sense, and don't know that he's saying
1: that. But Brazilians, the native tongue of Brazil is Portuguese.
2: Yes.
1: Did you know that? No, of course you didn't.
0: Of course
1: you're in
0: not.
1: First grade.
2: I was going to say.
0: What? I don't even know what a Portuguese is.
1: Portugal. Oh. Gene, do you know what Portugal is?

0: Dallas.
1: Where's that?
0: Well, do you know that it's a country?
1: Nope.
0: All right. Do you know what peninsula it's hooked up like? It's
1: hell no.
0: Portugal is the western side of a particular country. You don't even know, do you?
1: No, England?
0: Yeah, sure. We'll go with it. So anyway, let me, at Deadly Intentions, show is me and Pete Rossini's podcast. We got some great growth. We got one video. Well, how many videos we got? So we got the Gilgo Beach one, Golden State Killer two, Inside America's Most Elusive, the Israel Keys three, Bigger Than Chapo 4, which is the one that we're at 107,000 views on. Bigger Than Iran 5. Miscalculated China 6. No One Is Safe from Richard Ramirez 7. Inside the North American Drug Trade, the 400 Year 8. So it looks like we have 9.
2: Yes.
0: The one that dropped yesterday was Inside Mexico's Modern Cartel Era, Sinaloa, Los Zetas, and the Cartel Wars. And we're already at, what, 5,000 views-ish?
2: Yeah, pretty much.
0: Yeah. So thank you. And Gene, you said your wife loves all that true
1: crime. Oh, yeah, she's seen every one of them.
0: True crime stuff, does she not?
1: Yep.
0: Yeah. So anyway, man, go to Deadly Intentions. Deadly Intentions
1: show. She said
0: you
1: were doing a great job shutting up.
0: I'm doing a better job.
1: She said you are.
0: I am. I'm... And
1: think, she didn't see nothing wrong with you, how you spoke in the beginning, though, either. Because I asked her, I said, tell me, is he talking there? Is he butting to the guy? And she goes, no. He does a good, you do a good job. And
0: well, I'm getting better.
1: I said, he says he doesn't.
0: I think from this point forward, Lummy, this is like, yeah, everyone now, like my first six, I was kind of Johnny Butter in her. Because, listen, doing podcasting... As a host,
1: It's not radio.
0: It's slower.
1: Either is Bubba 199.
0: Well, Bubba 199 is like you just did six rails of cocaine.
1: I'm gonna do that next time.
0: No, Gene,
2: don't take a chance.
1: Right on the table.
0: I mean,
1: might as well.
0: Gene, you can't. What if it's laced full of fentanyl?
1: No, see, that's a bummer. You know, I can't even do a bump anymore because I don't want to die.
0: Yeah.
2: Yeah. Well,
0: did you used to bump up every once in a while?
1: Yeah, old people have to stay going.
0: Well, no,
1: I don't bump.
0: I don't bump.
1: If you wanted to stay up at night and party?
0: Yeah, I really don't want to do that.
2: What party are you doing?
0: Yeah, what party? Who wants to stay up and go? Like, how old are you there, bud?
1: Well, you know, you go to the clubhouse and everybody's cranked up. Music's going. People talking. People drinking.
0: Just hit a little key bump.
1: Do a little key bump. You're right.
0: Now, will a little key bump... Like, will that get you going a little bit?
1: For hours.
0: What?
3: Gene
0: for an hour and a half, at least.
1: 2 hours.
0: What's that, Macho Man?
3: Gene would have a great time at EDC.
0: Oh, no.
3: I just know.
2: No, that's the place that we do not need Gene.
0: We do not need Gene at EDC. Yeah. First of all, where Gene
1: Macho
0: goes.
1: Man.
0: Hold on, Gene.
1: I'll go with you.
0: Gene doesn't
2: want to go.
0: But you think Sarah is going to let you go
1: with Macho Man
0: by yourself? No, but it's a 3-day festival, Gene.
1: Oh, really?
0: Yeah,
1: I can't go 3 days.
2: Exactly. With half naked chicks. And you guys.
1: I'm too old, Macho Man, for 3 days.
0: And you got to take your shirt off.
3: We got all the gimmicks.
0: You got to take your shirt.
1: Okay, well, the gimmicks will get me going.
0: Gene,
1: I'm in.
0: You have to take your shirt off. And wear.
1: You're on gimmicks, man. You feel skinny. You look skinny. You know you're skinny, even though you're fat.
0: And so, but you don't even care if people look at you because you're fat.
1: Hell no, you don't care. At
0: because
1: that
0: in
1: moment.
0: Your mind, you think you're skinny,
1: yeah,
0: right? So you're even though you're presenting to the world as fat, and your little coked up head.
1: But in your mind, at that moment, you're good.
0: You're good. So, yeah, Gene, I don't think you'd last 30 minutes. At an EDM concert, to be honest with you. Oh, I can't go any further. I just can't. Although, let me, I don't think Thursday night, they're both on ESPN, do they not?
2: No, that was on Amazon Prime.
0: Oh, so
2: do that they... was with Curb Street and Al Michaels.
0: How's that trio?
2: I mean, I like Al Michaels and Curb Street, so I mean,
0: I like
2: really
0: Al I like Al Michaels. And Herb, I think Herb Street's good too. So I can't quite necessarily remember the last time I watched a Thursday night game. But But the Lions in Buffalo at Buffalo's new facility.
2: Average Joe, $100 on the Stag Fund.
1: What kind of fund?
0: I'm telling you, Aaron, I know you don't, but you got to switch your fleet over to Skag. I wish I could maybe get Aaron in touch with Robert from Les, you know, and get in and work him some deals. I'd like to get, I'd love for Aaron to be having an all Skag crew.
2: Yeah, because I think Average Joe, his guy that is in Newport Richey, doesn't do Skag, so it's hard for him to get that.
1: He gets to work on.
0: Thursday night football. I don't know what theme they use. Do they have a theme? I mean, I don't know that any football contest on any other network other than now is this theme strictly owned by ABC and the Monday night football franchise?
2: I think it's whoever gets that Monday night. The Monday night theme.
0: Well, I wonder if they have to license it to the person that owns it and originally wrote it. Hey, Alexa, who originally wrote the Monday Night Football theme?
4: This bitch is going to kill me.
5: Monday Night Football theme by TV Sounds Unlimited was written by Johnny Pearson.
0: Wow. Hey, Alexa, how much royalties does Johnny Pearson get from the Monday Night Football theme?
5: I'm not quite sure how to help you with that.
0: What's his name, Johnny Pearson?
2: Yeah, Johnny Pearson.
1: What's he worth?
0: Can you imagine, Gene, one of the most iconic themes before a sporting event probably ever? Now, obviously, you know, you had the Olympics, and that's not used but every 4 years. This is used
1: every week.
0: You know,
1: twice a week sometimes. Yeah, that's the real one.
0: Well,
1: that's when you know the dudes are coming.
0: Hey, Alexa, who wrote the Olympic theme?
5: The Olympic theme was recorded by Paul Brooks.
1: He's the man.
0: Hey, Alexa, how much has Paul Brooks made off the Olympic theme?
5: From IMDb.com. The 54-year-old rapper also worked with NBC at the 2024 Paris Summer Olympics, where he was rumored to have been paid $500,000 per day, plus expenses,
0: to be part
5: of the organization's coverage of the event.
0: Yeah, I think we got the wrong person.
2: Johnny Pearson died.
0: Okay,
2: in 2011. It's undisclosed.
0: You know, his kid probably gets the money. You know that.
2: But it's undisclosed on how much it is. But he wrote it in 1970.
0: 1970. That was the original Monday Night Football. I think with Howard Cosell, Dandy Don Meredith.
1: What was before this one?
0: What do you mean?
1: Before that's music right there.
0: They just didn't really, football. Back in the 70s, football didn't have a premier matchup. They didn't even have Monday Night Football. All the games were played on Sunday. Oh. So somebody got a hair up their ass and go, hey, let's do a primetime game Monday night for all the degenerate dads so we can suck all the men of America back into football for another night. Otherwise, we only have them for one day on Sunday. But if we get if we have a real sexy, high-produced matchup on Monday Night Football, then that sucks. That sucks, you know, the P1 of football back into another night of advertising, which Gene's is another night. Another night of programming, which is another night of them being able to make money and sell advertising to Ford and Chevy and everything. Every other red line.
1: You think they make more money on a Monday night than a Sunday?
0: Yes, absolutely.
1: Wow.
0: So then let me help me out with the path. Then Monday night, then NFL got even more stingier, and they're like, hey, we can put on a Sunday night game. You know, Sunday doesn't have to be, Sunday doesn't just have to be.
2: And a Thursday night game.
0: So then they put a Sunday night game on that starts at 8, because most games, they had two times for Sunday football, 1 and 4. So, boom. But the 4 o'clock, they get done about 7:30. So they're like, hey, let's have another show, another marquee matchup on Sunday night. So the NFL went from Sundays, 1 and 4, to Sunday, then Monday, Monday Night Football. That started in 1970. Then they broke it down to Sunday, 1 and 4, Monday night. Now let's go Sunday night. And they went to Sunday night. Then they're like, well, hell, let's do one on Thursdays and give that to, like, Netflix or Amazon Prime or something where the average guy can't even get it unless he's a subscriber. And then, let me know, is the Wednesday night thing, is that just...
2: Was that just a couple...
0: That was just for the first week?
2: Which I feel like it's a test, so...
0: Yes.
2: It's going to come.
0: So, Gene, right now we got Thursdays, which was last night,
2: yeah.
0: Bills 41, Lions 31,
1: and Bill...
0: I just said Bills 41, Lions 31,
1: okay.
0: And you asked me who won.
1: I just thought there was some other kind of stats.
0: Well, forget, ladies and gentlemen, today...
1: Hey, what's your favorite
0: today?
1: Favorite thing that ever happened on the football
0: today?
1: Like Howard Cosell.
0: Today, Gene takes his first test of first grade.
2: Yay.
1: Really?
0: Yeah, you're in first grade, buddy. You flunked out of second grade. What was your question? What was my favorite thing?
1: You remember Howard Cosell yelling that out?
0: This is Howard Cosell.
1: Remember when he said, "Look at that dude run,"
0: yeah,
1: but he just used another word.
0: Stop. Yes. Yes.
1: But he said it, not me.
2: I sent you the theme, probably get a copyright, but the theme for Thursday night.
0: I'm sure they now
1: have got his own music.
2: Yeah, they all.
0: I'm sure they all get. Yeah, like okay, so I'm sure Sunday night's got a theme. Well, you know, we know Monday night's got a theme.
2: Yes,
0: and so that you know, you got to have a theme for all these different nights of pro football. Let's see what is this the Thursday night theme?
2: Yes.
0: But am I gonna get a copy?
1: Probably. Well, who is that? The Johnny Cash guy that
0: sang. I heard.
2: Yeah, Shaboozy.
0: I'm not even interested in playing it.
1: What's his name?
0: Stupid.
2: Well, this is Shaboozy.
0: Yeah, whatever. Really, Shaboozy, my Shmamoozy. 31-41, Buffalo Bills over the Lions.
2: Bills just dominated.
0: I heard the Lions don't look that good.
2: Well, I think they're starting to feel the loss of Ben Johnson. I know it's 2 years now, but it looks like they...
0: You mean their defensive coordinator that went to Chicago?
2: Yeah, the offensive coordinator.
0: They went to Chicago?
2: Yes, sir.
0: Yeah. Probably. So yesterday I got down this YouTube hole of oil. And it was I don't know how I was like maybe 4 o'clock. I'm on my computer, my laptop in the house, and it on the algorithm suggested panel it says oil wars. Find out what the best oil is. And they had like a Castrol, a Redline, you know, a Lube Tech.
1: What'd they end up with?
0: And Amazon makes its own a Mobil 1. I think maybe a Pennzoil and whatever. Get Redline oil.
1: Really?
2: Right.
0: Redline oil. And the one they were testing was just the regular synthetic.
1: They're kind of the newest guy out, though, right?
0: No, they've been around for a long time. 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
1: Yeah.
0: I mean, if I were...
1: So does Mobil 1.
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1: so does Pennzoil.
0: Yeah, yeah. 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
2: You did? Yeah, Bubba.
0: I gotta ask my guy Kevin if I still got a promo code on redlineoil.com. And if not, I'm going to get one. Been with them for God. That's what you run in your sprint cars, ain't it?
1: That's all I run.
0: Yeah. What do you run? Probably the 40, straight 40 or probably the straight 50 weight.
1: No, if I run the straight 50 weight, it's right in the middle of summer.
0: Yeah, no, but if you were to run it in the earlier months, I'd run a straight 40. Like when I was doing Tyler's modified motor, the 800 horsepower steel block Robert Delgado motor. I ran 40 weight until April, and then after April, I ran 50 weight.
1: Yeah.
0: And then if you then about October, you flip back over to 40 weight.
1: But I think that the oil has gotten so damn good that I'm all the way down to the 2050 now.
0: Really?
1: Yeah, the really light because it's
0: lighter. Wow,
1: it's lighter,
0: right? Because you got the 20. It's you got quicker, the 20 aspect.
1: Yeah,
0: of
1: so
0: it.
1: So you know we push the car. We only idle around a couple of laps, and then we get on the throttle. So all the metal is not really up to substantial heat range, right? So with the 2050. It clings to the metal quicker than the 40 or the 50 because it's heavy.
0: Redlineoil.com, my friends. Lots of stuff to handle today, including, you know, Gene's first attempt to
1: How the hell did I get from
0: first
1: five
0: attempt
1: to one?
0: to get out of first grade? He's been now demoted. He started in fifth. Lost three tests in a row, went to fourth.
1: You would think a dumbass would lost, warm up or practice and try to fix that. I leave out of here, and it don't even faze me. I'm into work mode.
0: Yeah, like well, I mean, you know, your work doesn't depend on what type of education you have.
1: That's true.
0: You own a powder coating shop. You've trained all of your workers how to do it. You know, you're pretty much just the ambassador that's going up and talking to the clients.
1: Yeah, I gotta work hard, bro.
0: To the clients. And so I know you do. I know you work hard. But, you know, you can have the education of a first grader and still be able to
1: push your rack and hang stuff.
0: Be able to be a multimillionaire such as you, my friend. So today, then he lost three tests in a row in fourth grade and got demoted to third. And then he was in third grade doing pretty, and he got caught cheating, which immediately put him to second. And then he blew them.
2: He actually did pretty good in third grade.
0: He did?
2: Yeah. Well, I'm looking at his, he was 9-11, 10-11, and then he cheated.
0: Yeah. But second grade, what was he like?
2: 11-7, 7-11, 9-11, 4-11.
0: Yeah. Well, Gene, we're gonna try to get you. We're gonna try. I think.
1: No, wait a second. Don't make like you help me.
0: Oh, I
1: don't
0: do.
1: Make like you're. Oh,
2: he picks out the questions.
1: That's the great guy that
0: Gene,
1: helps out the people in school.
0: Gene, I skip questions that, like, I don't know or that I would miss or that, like, you know, there are some hard questions. There were some hard questions in second grade, and I, you know, withheld those for you. And then I'd go back and read the questions, and you're like, oh, yeah, I wouldn't have had that. So I don't try. Chuck and Leslie on the PayPal. Thank you so much, Chuck and Leslie. See you, Barb.
2: Gene, you should be thanking him.
0: Yeah, I try
1: listen,
0: to.
1: Listen, Lummy, you start on Monday kissing ass all the way to the end of Friday. Can't you just stop a little bit sometimes?
0: No.
1: You're back here with the morons. You sit right next to me. You're nobody.
6: The voice of reason has spoken. The Love Sponge. More Bubba the Love Sponge after this.

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0: that I, by the way, go to Bubba Army Merch, Bubba Army Store, BubbaArmyShop.com, and we're blowing out the 18 bottles, 26 bottles of, we did really well. Erica, she parred up exactly in a fiscal year how many colognes we would sell within like 50. And so we had 50, we were doing the inventory on Sunday. We had like 51, 49, 48 bottles left. And there, I think there were 39 or 49 bucks. I'm like, let's just slash them to like 19.99, blow out these however many are left. I don't think there's that many left. Bubba Army Shop, Bubba Army Merch, Bubba Army Store, because I've already ordered and paid for the new volume 27, and of which, Lasker, I know that you've seen the new Bubba Army logo. Well, it's not going to be the replacement Bubba Army logo, but we're going to do a one-off, a new Bubba Army logo shirt. And Gene, maybe we should start navigating to that, because you know the old one, the old Bubba Army deal is maybe it's you know it's I it was. Designed and developed.
1: What are you talking about?
0: Okay, the original Bubba Army logo.
1: Don't play with that.
0: No, well, that's from 94.
1: And?
0: Okay, all right.
1: Some of us are from 94.
0: Okay.
1: Leave it alone.
2: Well, I sent you another one.
1: You going to change the Chevrolet emblem now? It was from 1935. Still the same emblem.
2: Oh.
1: How about the Ford Oval? Same emblem. 1936.
0: Now, let me. That would be a way to incorporate the old logo while making it a little bit newer looking. Gene, would you go with that?
1: You can run some new ones with some one-off shirts. You know,
2: I made sure to put that art in there.
0: Let me get that.
1: That's all cool.
0: Get that artwork to Erica.
2: Okay.
0: Because I might offer that as well.
2: You like how I put the registered trademark on?
0: I do.
1: Look at that bottle.
0: Thank you so much. So, Gene, I've developed, this is what Bubba Army Alpha Volume 27 is going to be like when it
1: That's
0: comes.
1: That's going to look cool in my bathroom.
0: And I know that you probably, I know that you hadn't seen this.
1: My bottle's almost empty.
0: I know you hadn't seen this.
1: No way.
0: But tell me that's not going to sell.
1: That's going to sell.
0: And it's
1: I'm going to laugh at you every time I look at that.
0: It's kind of modeled after Sauvage.
1: It's modeled after your ass.
0: And it's got a king like top to it.
1: That's the king. And the king's helmet.
0: And the reason why we are blowing all out the volume 26s is because the volume 27s are coming soon. Now, I got three items coming. The volume 27 Alpha, which I just showed you a picture of.
1: Yep.
0: The brand new Bubba Army t-shirt. Limited run. And the Lasker reorders. The Lasker reorders will be here probably next week.
1: What, he sent them all three at the same time?
0: Well, no, I'm not doing any of that. I was going to try to hold them all so that people only that wanted to buy all three only had to pay one shipping price.
1: Right.
0: But the bottom line is I can't, like, I probably won't get the cologne till like maybe the first or second week of November. And I can't hold on to the t-shirts that long.
1: Now, a lot of people complain.
0: So I'm just going to have to sell them. As we get them in, I'll put them up. Sorry, I was trying to save you a little bit on shipping. But I don't know that I'm going to be able to. So the brand new Bubba Army logo, that's not going to be long term, but it's a one-off. That's coming. The Lasker, how about that? Reorder, it will be here in a month. I'm sorry, in a week.
2: Oh, not good.
0: In a week, I got about 18 bottles of Alpha 26 left that you can buy for half price, and the new volume 27s will be here hopefully the first week of November. 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And Lasker, you know, to your credit, probably the fastest selling shirt
1: ever.
0: Well, I don't know about ever, but certainly in modern day history. Yeah, absolutely.
1: Modern day history.
0: I saw this and I had to make sure it wasn't AI, and I think it's not AI. It looks to be not. I ran it through my AI machine. I said, "Is this AI?" And it said, "Here's the thing: when you're trying to determine if something's AI
1: you're
0: or not,
1: to AI,
0: you run it through AI, and then AI tells you whether it's AI or not. How messed up is that?
1: That's kind of messed up.
0: So I ran this through AI, my AI, and it said it looks like it is to be a posting from this particular person, American Papa Bear, and it looks to be, you know, real. So this video, this fiddler crab, or you know the crabs that you see in the ocean. Lummy, what kind of, is this a fiddler? You're a fish.
2: It's hard to see, but it looks like a.
0: So hold on,
1: a blue crab.
0: Like a blue crab.
2: It's it's close to us. It might be a rock crab too.
0: All right, but it's a crab. Certainly be in the Gulf of Mexico or Gulf of America, right? Well,
2: yeah.
0: And I think these type of crabs, don't you catch them and you tear off one of its claws?
2: No, that's stone crabs.
0: Okay.
2: Those are a lighter color.
0: So these you just...
1: Way different.
0: These you just completely take them and then...
1: Drop them in boiling water. The meat, they turn color.
0: Isn't the meat kind of on top of their head, that area, or the belly?
2: Pop the top off. A little bit in the claw.
1: Yeah, a little bit, barely. Chinese, but you just pop the head off.
0: Well,
2: Chinese like the roe.
0: So these... Yeah. These crabs are very, you can see them on, if you walk the beach here in Tampa or whatever, you can see them on the beach and they're scurrying back to the water and what have you. And they got these two little pinchers. Well, this crab, somebody must have left like a broken knife on the beach somewhere, fell out of it.
1: He had it in his hand.
0: And this crab picked up the knife and now uses it as part of his claw. Look at this.
3: Are you kidding me right now?
0: So he's got the broken, you know, half of a knife in one of his claws that he's holding, and he's able to use that.
3: Oh, Summer, where the heck did you find a crab with a freaking shank? Dude. What the hell?
0: Lummy, that crab could take a swipe.
1: His arm would break off doing that, though, wouldn't it, Lummy?
0: No, not really. I mean, because he's pinching it. He's pinching.
2: Yeah, he's pinching
1: but
2: it.
1: All the weight is hanging on.
0: His blade.
2: His claw's pretty heavy.
0: Yeah, and a blade that
1: but
0: size.
1: But it's not at the knuckle.
3: But, Summer, I don't recommend messing with this. This is a gangster-ass crab.
0: It is.
4: Look, Florida's not even trying to hide it anymore.
0: We are so white trash down here that even our crabs have knives.
1: Right, so everybody go home.
4: A land crab walks onto the path.
0: Even we are so white trash that even our crabs have knives. Think about it.
4: Patio packing a shank like it just got out of county. And the dog standing there like, this is fine. That's not wildlife. That's a parolee with pinchers. Only in Florida does
0: I don't even know what Bella would do with that thing. She'd probably end up getting her nose pinched because she'd come in there nosing it.
4: Wildlife show
0: up. Or sliced, right?
2: Yeah, sliced, I was going to say, yeah.
4: Up armed, and the homeowner's first instinct is to pick it up by the big claw like he's about to give it a lecture. Quick dad energy check. You see a crustacean holding a blade, and your first words are, Summer, I don't recommend messing with this. Absolutely correct.
0: I've heard enough of your monologue there, buddy.
1: I'm not believing it.
0: No, I'm telling you. I'm telling you. So, it looks like Lindsay Clancy's husband is going to do 60 Minutes this Sunday, and the lone juror that everybody's been doxing, I think the guy's been described as an African American Jamaican or something like that, and a lot of people, including myself, look up to this guy for, you know, for digging his heels in and saying no.
1: So does the Clancy dude believe in him too?
0: Oh, I'm assuming.
1: Okay.
0: So now the lone juror, he's not spoken yet. The first time we hear from him is going to be on I don't know, Lummy, that he has any scheduled interviews.
2: I think everything's going through his attorney.
0: Yeah,
2: and
0: by the way, he just lawyered up. He just lawyered up.
1: You mean that lawyer connected with him?
0: What do you mean?
1: You need a lawyer, bro.
0: Yeah. So anyway, Lindsay Clancy's trial holdout juror lawyers up. The lone holdout juror in the Lindsay Clancy murder has hired a lawyer for a friend of Noah Wells. It's okay there. Edward Andrew Plazak announced he's now representing the juror whose identity has been sealed by the court. Following intense public backlash over the mistrial. So this attorney went on X and said, I can now confirm that I'm representing the courageous and heroic lone holdout juror in the Lindsey Clancy trial. He is an American hero and a champion of justice. Please pray for him and help us protect him. This American hero and champion of justice loves the United States of America. And so it looks like, you know, I would say I can only imagine the smartest thing he could have ever done is not gone like those, like everybody else has part of this trial have gone and made contact to the media and said their little piece and probably made their little $5,000 or $10,000 for being, you know, given the local, I guess, NBC 10 out of Boston, an exclusive, and all the other various interviews. These other jurors, the 11 that wanted to let the bitch go by reason of insanity, they've all done their, you know, I think every one of them for the most part has been interviewed in some way, shape, or form. And the lone holdout, the African-American gentleman that everybody on the jury is mad at, and all these woke-ass liberal people in Massachusetts are mad at.
1: Why? And they're trying, can they be mad at him for this? Well, it's got nothing to do with them.
0: They're doxing him and saying that potentially he didn't fill out the juror questionnaire correctly. But here's the thing, Lummy. I'm thinking now that he did fill it out correctly. Otherwise, it would have already been a thing.
2: Oh, yeah. The other lawyer would have come out.
0: So, like, you know that now the public and the news media probably will never be privy to that juror questionnaire, where within that questionnaire it asks, have you ever been arrested? Is there any current, you know, stuff against you? You know, blah, blah, blah. And this African-American lone juror, who is really the only true hero to be able to stand up to these 11 woke-ass liberal people that wanted to let this woman go, and he's a hero. He really is, because most of America, you know, believes what he believes, and a lot of lesser, you know, people that aren't nearly as strong internally, the intestinal fortitude that you had, a lot of people would have caved, and you didn't cave. And so, in my opinion, your history of what you've done, we all have a checkered past, every one of us, whether we've been caught or not is yet to be determined, but indeed we all have done things that were not necessarily proud of. Some of us have been caught. Yes, I got caught. Been on trial 4 times. And other things we have not been caught on. But that, none of us are perfect. We've all done shady stuff. This guy's been arrested before, but they dropped the charges. His little nephew or nephew said that he whipped his ass one time. And he's currently behind on rent. That's it. That's most of America. Most of America has had some scrape up with the law and might be high, and at one time during their illustrious life, they've been late on rent. Back in college, I was 1 or 2 months late on rent back in the day. And the landlord, his name was Garrett. He was a real big dude. He's like, Bub, I'm telling you, this was back in like 86, 87. And I owed him like $350 for like 2 months. And he finally told me, he was the nicest guy, though. I laid him and Cary Gray was my roommate. We lived off of Oak Street in Terre Haute. And it was a complete dive. And my rent was like $350 a month, but I got behind 2 months. And he came in and he said, listen, I like you and Cary. I'm sorry you guys are late on your rent. But if you guys don't pay your rent, or at least try to pay your rent, I'm going to turn the heat off. And this is in the dead of winter.
2: Oh, jeez.
0: So, yeah, we somehow scratched it together. But, I mean, this lone juror is, there's an eviction notice, a current eviction notice in place, which, by the way, none of us should know any of this stuff. Like, me knowing this is because, you know, Channel 10 out of Boston vetted this guy and did a big expose on how much of a piece of crap this lone juror is. And I feel that should be wrong. If you're going to, that's going to deter people for fulfilling your civic duty of being a juror. Like if you've done something in your past and you're like, man, I don't want to be a juror in fear of them being able to dig up my past and use against me. I'm sorry. But realistically, that's your civic duty and you need to do that. And people that do and people that do go on juries, they are to be commended. But you certainly don't do it to be doxxed and to ruin your life based on your... Hold on. You're not on trial. The bad guy or the bad woman that you're putting... She's on trial. Why? I'm just here to try to give an objective opinion as one of 12 people as to what happened. I'm not on trial. Yeah. Well, that's what they've done here. They flipped the script here because, God forbid, all the woke little bitch, little house bitches of Boston and Plymouth, Massachusetts, and that whole New England crazy-ass woke wake world want to now completely overlook that she fundamentally killed her kids. And in killing her kids, she strategically killed them. And you can't strategically kill somebody without premeditation. Meaning you have to think, okay, got to kill the oldest first because he can run and go get help. Then I'm going to kill the middle one, but I have to kill the middle one in a different part of the basement so he doesn't see his older brother that I offed. And then the toddler who's 8 months, I mean, it's in a crib. It can't run away. I can unalive it. Anywhere.
1: Unalive it.
0: And, let's not forget that I'm also going to take a phone call from my husband who needs clarification on the errand that you had him run so he doesn't, pick up the wrong thing. So in between unaliving your oldest and your second, you took a phone call from your husband and directed him to what you needed at CVS. Oh, let's not forget that you were of sound mind enough to send him on a 15-minute errand so that you could do your killing. So that's all premeditate. Like, you just didn't... Listen, spontaneously killing somebody is like you're driving down your truck on your car in your car and some guy, gets into your lane and you have to kind of swerve over. You roll your window down to flip him off and he has a gun pointed right at you. So you pull over, he pulls over, he's got his gun out, you grab your gun, and you shoot him first. That stand your ground, self-defense, no premeditation, nothing like that. But this bitch completely premeditated everything, and 11 people of her peers and her woke-ass participation trophy community were going to let her go and thank God for this cool ass brother that's behind on rent, that's had a couple brushes with the law, but is the only person that could really speak of sound mind and represent the average the average American, whether it be Democratic or Republican. At 95% of America would rather have this woman, executed by death for what she did to her three babies.
5: When I had my conversation with him.
0: So this is a guy that has had a conversation with the lone juror on the Cuomo show. Mm. And so this African-American guy here is kind of given a third person's report as to the lone, holdout juror's mindset. The lone juror still has not spoken. He's lawyered up. And let me, just like Patrick Clancy, the husband, who's now remarried, happily remarried, but lost his three boys. Now that he's exclusively appearing on 60 Minutes, the first time you would have heard him speak about this post-conviction, this post-trial, this mistrial, if you will be on 60 Minutes. And I guarantee you 60 Minutes paid him eight figures.
1: Ooh.
0: No, seven figures. I guarantee he made $3 or $4 million for this. Now, the lone juror, I think he's worth more than that. Right? Just keep on not saying a word. Sending messages by proxy like this guy here, having your lawyer represent you, and negotiate your best deal, my friends. And let me, do you think when they finally interview him, do you think they shadow him out and maybe do a voice changer 1000 on him?
2: And there's no point now. They got the picture on him. They got everything. I mean,
5: when I had my conversation with him.
2: That's him.
0: Is this him?
2: Yeah.
0: So this is the lone juror.
2: Yeah.
0: Now, is this him also holding a baby?
2: Yes.
0: Okay.
5: He said that based off all the evidence that he's seen, everything that he heard, he felt that she was guilty and felt that at the time she was not or I should say not guilty, for a reason of insanity. He felt that she was sane when she did it, and that's exactly what he told me. I don't want to put other jurors on, you know, on blast. There's enough of that going on right
0: now. Well, hold on. Yeah, there's enough of that. The 11 have put your guy on blast.
5: He did say things got heated in the jury room, and once he speaks, I'll let him, you know, confirm more of this. But
0: is this like his uncle or something? Because it ain't his attorney. We just cover the fact that he's represented by a jury.
2: Yeah, I gotta find out.
5: That things got heated in the jury room.
0: Ray Marcel spoke to the Lindsey Clancy holdout juror. Who the hell is Ray Marcel?
5: And you know,
0: that'd be like me doing something and me not talking to the press. But hell, I love the press.
1: Speaking out for you, American media. I talked to the sponge.
0: I talked to the sponge, and he said,
1: you know,
2: he's an American media personality.
0: Oh, okay.
2: Investigator. He has 41,000 subscribers.
0: Okay, great.
5: Jurors were not agreeing. Some agreeing. Some not agreeing. But he said from day one that he always felt.
0: By the way, the feedback's not from me, ladies and gentlemen. It's from them. He's in this guy's feed. In the.
5: That.
0: Ray Mercer or whatever the hell this guy's name is.
5: She was guilty, and he never displayed or said anything about reasonable doubt. That was one of the reasons why he put the water bottle on the table with the string attached to it, and to tell them, hey, this is what she probably did to her children.
0: Remember, all the jurors were just absolutely traumatized by the fact that, oh my God, he took an exercise. By the way, they had an exercise ban in there as evidence, and all the tools that they had him in there for the jurors to be able to look at him. And I would be looking at the exercise ban and stretching it out and what have you. I would.
1: What's the big deal? You're in the room. You're asked, is she guilty or not? I say no. You say yes. Day's over. Walk. What are you arguing about?
0: Statement from Lindsey Clancy, lone juror. His name is Michael.
2: Yep.
0: Desronval?
2: Yeah.
0: I didn't have any doubts as I tried to explain different possible theories during deliberation. I kept getting cut off as if I had doubts based on the evidence present, based on all the physical evidence, key witnesses. And what the prosecution presents, I thought it was enough proof that she, Lindsey Clancy, knew exactly what she was doing and planned. I think Michael Desronville, the lone juror of the Lindsey Clancy trial, I don't think that I could have worded it any better if I was you and had the same belief and the same task as to find this woman either guilty of killing her kids, not guilty, or not guilty by reason of insanity. It looked like your 11 juror mates wanted to do not guilty by reason of insanity. Did you know, I saw something yesterday that she's, while she's awaiting trial, potentially a second trial, they are not housing her in the women's county, you know, jail.
1: So she don't get cut.
0: She is in like a special mental hospital that costs $637,000 a year to house her in.
2: Huh.
0: Now the average inmate, I think it's like $40,000 or $50,000 a year to feed them and, you know, shelter them, clothe them, and the amount of, you know, they take the detention deputies' pay and divide it amongst all the, you know, prisoners. And so I mean, they really have it down as to how much a prisoner takes, you know, taxpayer wise to house them for a fiscal year in the various, you know, lockup facilities that we have, whether that be federal or county. And so she, the mental ward or psychiatric hospital she's being housed in, the figure that I saw yesterday was $637,000 a year to house this chick. Hey Alexa, how much does it take per year to house Lindsey Clancy?
6: I'm not quite sure how he was at.
0: She's retarded.
2: She is. I mean, but she did answer that one question.
0: What do you mean?
2: She answered the one hard question early on, but she wasn't able to.
0: Can you look it up for me?
2: 620,000.
0: I was right, right?
2: Yes, you were.
0: $620,000 a year. So to house Lindsay Clancy in the psych ward, the Massachusetts psych ward that she's in now, as compared to, maybe you can Google, what does the average woman inmate cost to house in county jail or state jail?
6: There's a new report revealing details about the holdout juror in the Lindsay Clancy trial. Earlier this month, the jury was unable to...
0: You know, they might as well just let her go. Because these woke-ass Massachusetts tree-hugging...
1: Yeah, let the street take care of her, because we will.
0: There you go. Let the street take care of her. Because this is just absolutely nonsense.
6: To reach a unanimous verdict, and the judge declared that mistrial. Remember, she killed her three children. That has never been in doubt. But now, another trial. Potentially, Nate Foy is on it. Nate.
0: I mean, that's right. The state has to just determine whether they're going to retry it.
2: $213,000.
0: Is it $213,000?
2: Yes. Someone getting paid. Actually, for this year, $256,000 each inmate in state prison.
0: That doesn't even seem right.
2: What do you mean? It's cheaper than her.
0: I know, but I always thought it was like $30,000 or $40,000.
2: Not in Massachusetts.
1: $30,000 or $40,000. What? $87,000 payday for one guy watching them.
7: Hey, Harris, yeah, we're still waiting on word from the Plymouth County DA on plans on how they intend to move forward. But as you mentioned, the breaking report here.
0: Yeah, so we haven't got a report as to what, Plymouth County is going to do. And there's been a lot of talking legal heads that have said, this is the outcome of what happened really gives the negotiation power to Lindsay Clancy and her attorney, where they can maybe cut a plea deal where she gets out for either one time served or two, maybe one or two more years in the mental ward, which is, not jail. And then three, she gets out on probation after a couple years, and that negotiation strength, if you will, has switched from the state to now all the power is in her hands, because the state, DuckDuckGo or Bing or whatever the hell you use, how much did the Lindsay Clancy trial cost?
2: Yes,
0: I'll ask old girl too. Hey Alexa, how much did the Lindsay Clancy trial cost the state?
8: Sorry, I don't have an answer for that.
0: I just don't get it. Maybe Macho Man's coming in to adjust her stupidity mode.
2: No, he's working on Gene's camera.
0: Oh, is he? All right, let me.
1: He's making me look good.
7: Here is from the New York.
0: Let me know if you find that figure.
7: Post, yes, describing this juror as a Haitian Catholic, and the brother of that juror telling the New York Post that his brother's Catholic faith did not cloud his judgment at all.
0: My family cannot leave the house. This is the Jamaican, the guy, the lone juror's brother says, my family cannot leave the house. They're leaving notes at my mom's house. They won't leave us alone, and we don't know anything.
7: His judgment at all.
0: This poor guy. Yes, he's got a checkered past, but he's not on trial. He was asked to give his opinion, listen to the testimony, and deliberate with his 11 other jurors. He could not come to what they thought had happened. He dug his heels in, stood his ground, and thank God. Otherwise, she probably would be a free woman relatively soon.
2: $500,000.
0: How much?
2: About $500,000.
0: So it cost the county about $500,000
2: for 1 month, the 21 days.
0: Yeah. And so double that if they do it again, because they're going to have to sequester the jury, which means they have to put them up in a hotel, feed them, house them, and then give transportation back and from the facility. That's gonna, putting a person in a hotel for a month and feeding them for a month probably, what, Gene, $5,000, $10,000?
2: Yep.
7: Deliberations in this trial. The brother said the family's life has been turned upside down, saying that they're getting hounded by reporters. And
0: it just sickens me that we are putting this guy on trial. I've never heard, in all the years of me seeing high-profile trials, they didn't do this to the O.J. trial, to the O.J. jury.
2: Well, they were in it.
0: They didn't dox
1: them. They chased them, guys.
0: They didn't dox them.
2: Yeah, I know, but they did what they wanted the public to do.
1: Right, they ended up the right way.
7: True crime fanatics.
1: Right,
7: the brother says, they quote, we just had them. Some of them from the New York Post article, if you want to pull them back up, Harris. My family cannot leave the house. They are leaving notes at my mother's house. They won't leave us alone, and we don't know anything. People have been calling me like crazy. It's crazy. The brother also says that the family didn't even know that he was serving on the jury, so it was all a surprise to them. Judge William Sullivan has sealed the jurors' names, citing safety concerns. He's impounding all of those names until further notice. As for where we go from here, Clancy is due back in court 2 weeks from today on September 29th for a status hearing. And again, we are still waiting on the plans from the Plymouth County DA to retry the case. We'll send it back to
0: you. You know that Plymouth County and the DAs are like, man, what kind of plea deal can we cut that we're not going to get absolutely drugged through the mud, but because we can't afford $1 million trial that we could potentially hang again.
1: Why can't they afford it? Don't come out of their pocket.
0: Well, so it looks like employment. I'm sorry, let me even interrupt. Because the counties, they have budgets, Gene, and so the state gives them their yearly budget, and they budget in how much however many trials they potentially might go through and the cost of that trial. Well, this could completely blow their budget. Like, they don't have any more money. The county doesn't have any more money allotted in the budget for taking things to trial. I mean, what are you going to say?
2: It says that they allotted for the year $12.93 million, and their average they go through is about $10.44 million.
1: Yeah, plenty.
2: So they have $2 million.
0: Excess.
2: It says, and then
0: you reading stories because you're like, you know, make me look smart.
2: Exactly. Then Massachusetts also has $1 billion on their trials and courts, so they could give more money.
0: So the state could step in.
1: So we should really believe you, Lemmy.
0: Well, then hold on. They should, if they have that type of.
1: You always got your statistics.
0: Hold on.
1: The same as
0: shut up, Gene. So if. Lummy, if they do have that excess fund that they've built in, and including the state can step in and help, then I think they retry it balls to the wall.
2: Yeah,
0: I really do.
1: Right.
0: And I don't know now.
1: Well, listen, if you don't want to be on a jury, if you don't want to be letters in your mailbox or ridiculed or go on, just walk in there. And a black guy, all he's got to say is, why do you must die?
0: Right,
1: and,
0: well,
1: then,
0: Gene,
1: and then he they don't put him on the they don't put him on.
0: Gene.
1: He don't even get on there.
0: Our monologue today is not about the ins and outs of getting off of a jury.
1: Well, then complain about you getting ridiculed at the end after you was on the jury because you wanted to be on it in the first place.
7: To you, Harris.
6: I see a lot of ground for fodder there. I mean, for some debate, your faith, it says do not kill in the Ten Commandments. This is going to ignite a debate. Nate Foy on the breaking. Thank you. Outnumbered next.
1: She's cool. Who's she with?
2: Fox.
0: With Fox.
2: Bubba would do her.
0: No, she's got fire. No, I wouldn't. She's not my go-to black girl.
2: Oh, well, yeah, that's the chick from CBS.
0: The chick from CBS.
1: Didn't say she was your go-to.
0: Tamika. Her name's Tamika.
1: You would do it.
2: Johnson.
0: Tamika Johnson's my go-to black girl. The girl we just saw, man, she's got really bad crooked teeth. Patrick Clancy, the surviving husband of the crazy bitch, his first appearance, he's not talked publicly about any of this, comes on this Sunday on 60 Minutes.
1: Oh, I'm going to watch that.
0: And,
1: jeez.
0: And boy, I promise you, he got paid. Hold out, get paid. Those 11 jurors, they don't represent anything of value. You guys all agreed, you're all a bunch of woke-ass bitches. There's two people that can make money off this, and a lot.
1: How did they find 11 of them?
0: One, Patrick Clancy, the husband. He got paid. His interview happens this Sunday on CBS's 60 Minutes. And the lone juror who has talked, by proxy through...

0: A fertility doctor. He married here in New York City in April.
1: And do you notice how a lot of these people are putting this guy on trial too? Like, this guy isn't allowed to go out and get remarried and live his life. He wasn't on trial. There was no evidence that he did any of this. What?
2: This is the husband of the girl that killed him, and he's married again already?
1: Yeah.
3: Well, this thing happened 3-4 years ago.
1: Yeah, Gene, this accident happened 3 or 4 years ago.
3: Everyone thinks that it happened last year.
1: No, it happened. Yeah, it happened in 2022 or 2023.
2: Oh,
1: just take this.
2: So she's been not walking since then too.
1: Yeah, she's been paralyzed and in the psychiatric hospital in Massachusetts for well over 2 years. So this guy's 2-3 years. I need to get some ass. Right?
2: Yeah.
1: I'm not ever going to be with this crazy bitch.
2: Is that his new girl right there?
1: Yeah.
2: Nah, yes. Looks just like the old one.
1: Well, not
3: she's
1: really.
3: She's a doctor.
0: Long before his ex.
1: She's not a doctor. She's not a crazy bitch. She's a doctor.
0: Wife Lindsay Clancy faced trial for killing their three small children. Now we're hearing from the couple for the first time. CBS's Chanel Call is back here tonight with a preview.
1: You guys, can you shut up?
3: Sorry,
1: no.
3: Gene,
1: Jesus Christ.
3: Gene was
1: I'll just go ahead and go right into words if you guys are going to talk over what I'm playing.
3: Sorry, Gene thought the babies were... he thought their kids were still alive.
2: Quit talking over stuff, Lummy.
1: No, you did it, Gene.
2: Oh, I did?
1: You idiot. Yeah, you don't, answering ever him. No, the kids are dead. My God, what the hell? Where the hell? How stupid are you? Jesus Christ.
2: I'm trying to help the family.
1: All you do is just disrupt the flow. I got to get into this so I can get into words. I have a rhyme to my reason. I got to clear this to get into words. I can't stop and start it based on you not shutting your mouth. When I'm playing a video, shut up. You know that. You've been with me for 20 plus years. You know when to shut up. We're not at the bar where you can just keep talking to a guy.
4: Dr. Rachel Danis is not.
1: And if you're the guy, and it's been, if you're Patrick Clancy, the surviving father, and your crazy bitch ass wife killed your kids, and this hottie who's a doctor and normal wants to ride the pole, why wouldn't you? This is a way improvement.
4: One of the many medical professionals who treated Lindsay Clancy. She's a fertility doctor in New York City and married to Lindsay's ex-husband.
1: So the interview that he is doing on 60 Minutes this Sunday is, I guess she's there, but his new wife, who's a doctor, is by his side. I guess she's part of it.
4: And Patrick,
1: why do we have so many problems with that particular camera? Like every day, it's
3: he thinks it's a wiring system. He's going to work on it.
4: In the weeks-long trial, she was targeted online.
1: Like, it's every guest, every day.
3: Yeah.
1: So you know what we need to start doing is the guest needs to start getting here about
5: It's not the guest bubble.
1: Three minutes earlier so you can frame them up.
3: No, it's not the frame.
5: We're losing power. I just changed the power supply to the video adapter. That's the only thing left. We swapped cameras. We swapped cables. Hopefully this fixes it. I just swapped the power supply.
1: Okay, great.
2: Because I said the right spot.
4: Her private life becoming very public. Now, she's breaking her silence.
1: Well, now, hold on. This ain't about you, bitch.
3: Right. Well, I guess they said she's been harassed. Yeah.
1: Yeah, of course she has.
3: Because they made up that she was the one that was cheating on...
1: You mean the Lindsay Clancy supporters tried to dirty him up by saying that he was cheating on her while he was still married?
3: Yeah.
1: None of that's true, but there's a bunch of woke-ass libs that are getting on. I mean, I got to think...
3: They're threatening her.
1: Probably both. They're probably threatening him, too.
4: In the last 2 months, her husband, Patrick Clancy, became one of the most talked about and scrutinized people in the country. Some of that attention focused on his composure in court.
6: I said, where are the kids?
4: And what some perceive as his largely unemotional testimony, fueling conspiracy theories swirling around.
1: Oh, yeah. Remember all the crazy bitches were like, well, listen, first of all, he was raping his children. And then secondly, his wife, Lindsay, found out that he's been touching his kids. And so he had to kill them and her so that they wouldn't get caught. And the state attorney's in on it and the sheriff's in on it. Shut up. Shut up. This bitch sent him on an errand. She unalived three kids and jumped out of the window because she knew that she was absolutely the worst trouble ever. It didn't kill her. It just paralyzed her from the waist on down. Don't try to shift the

0: blame to him. And I don't expect him. I don't. I'm not going to hold it against him going out and getting some hot doctor ass. Way better than that crazy ass you were hooked up to.
1: The father still grieving his children.
0: And let's not forget, this guy no longer has his sons with him anymore now either.
2: I talked to them.
3: What do you say?
2: Help me. All the time.
3: Do they help you?
2: I like to believe they do.
4: That poor dude.
0: Yeah, think about this dude. Comes his crazy ass bitch wife sends him on an errand. He goes. She kills all three kids while he's gone. He has needs a clarification on the errand that he's running between kids three and two. He calls her. She gives him a clarification. She gets back to unaliving the kids. He wakes. He gets to the house. He doesn't know that she's out back because he can't hear her because the house is configured so that she jumped out the back. So he pulls up. Doesn't look like anything unsuspecting. He walks in. Can't hear anything. Starts calling for the kids. Doesn't get any answers. Goes upstairs. They're not upstairs in their bedrooms, nor is the baby in a crib. He then goes downstairs, finds all three boys choked with a ligature / choked to death, dead, all three dead, calls 911, then discovers her out back, bloodied up and paralyzed. Yeah, I mean, think about this guy's life. Yeah. And then he wants to move on, as this was 3 years ago, and he meets some, really kick-ass woman that's a doctor, and, now him and her are basically on trial. Can't even live a peaceful life.
2: It's a way.
0: And he doesn't have his kids anymore.
2: Yeah, I stay connected to them.
5: Also, in that exclusive 60 Minutes interview, Patrick Clancy sharing private details for the first time about his three small children, his advocacy for maternal mental health, and how he's moving forward while continuing to navigate profound grief. Yeah. Tony?
4: Profound.
0: I got to go to words, but I'm going to say something that might not really, people may not like and people might get mad at me. But if I had three boys, three beautiful boys.
6: No, he had two boys, one girl.
0: I'm sorry. If I had three children, three beautiful children, two boys and one girl, perfect family. He was making a great living. His wife supposedly, before she went crazy, was a good woman. And then that happens. You lose all three of your children. Your wife's going to, hopefully she never sees it. She never sees the light of day. When you finally get remarried, I don't know necessarily that you want kids. Like, kids might be a trigger to you. I don't know if I can even deal with having kids just due to the fact that, I lost three. I don't know if I can be in the kid business anymore. I kind of just wanted to be I want to hang out with my hot wife and not worry about any more kids.
4: I'd like to have more.
0: Yeah, I couldn't. Be like,
4: I lost one dog, so I bought two more to try to make up for her.
7: Taylor Swift, furious.
0: Oh. That's not what I wanted. I wanted to go into words. I hate seeing Lasker. When I lose things, I just buy two more of what I lost. Yeah. It makes me feel better.
8: Yes, it is.
9: No, it's not.
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0: something and say something that's going to probably piss a lot of people off, but I need...
1: Not me.
0: I need help from my moderators on Rumble. Mostly we're...
1: Do it in a Trump voice, please.
0: Why do it in my Trump voice?
1: Because it's cool.
0: Actually, Gene, to be honest with you, I think my Trump impersonation's horrible.
1: Okay, well, quit thinking.
0: I think my best is my Gene Lasker.
1: Okay, well,
0: imitation.
1: Gene Lasker didn't come up with this. You and Trump did.
0: Well, no, I'm not going to do it as Trump. It would sound too campy, like we're some zookeepers. Here's the deal. We're visually, where you can chat, you can participate on visually through Rumble, through Twitch, through Facebook, and through YouTube. Those are the big four visual franchises, correct? You can also watch us on X and a few other places, but I don't know that there's a chat necessarily there.
2: Yeah, there is, but I mean, it's nothing great. Right.
0: But the main collection of Bubba Army real-time watching it and potentially participating in a chat-type deal would be probably in this order: YouTube, Rumble, Facebook, X.
2: Twitch, you forgot Twitch.
0: And Twitch, right?
2: Yes.
0: Okay. Now, within that, there's chat. And within chat, on each one of these places, we have moderators. And these moderators, some are pretty heavy-handed and they put up with no nonsense. Others will let you get some critical opinions about us that may not be so favorable. And a lot of times they'll ban you and they'll no longer let you participate, and that pisses you off. So there's two sides to this story. One, the people that are great people that like us, that try to be positive, that try to enjoy the show, that try to, this is potentially your favorite program. You are hardcore Bubba Army. You buy the merch. You might even qualify for BARP. But in any consolation, you genuinely like us. You like what we do. And maybe you don't have a fancy screen name. And maybe you don't even really participate that much. You know, like, on YouTube, the Tina Mays and the Uncle Ruckies and the Dirt Merchants, those people are like, they're on it. Every day they're in here with chat. There's a whole ecosystem of, you know, what regard of what whatever forum you're on, whether you have a little Twitch world, you got a little Rumble world, you got a little YouTube world, you got some Facebook world. So everybody pretty much just chats in one of their own little ecosystems, and within that you got your regulars, you got your moderators, and then you have your people that have come in over the years and said really bad things about us, and they've been banned for the most part. But I'm thinking that we do an amnesty day.
2: No.
0: Nope.
2: Everyone that's been banned has been banned because either they come on and just absolutely troll, say bad words, try to get us in trouble. Because anyone that actually does, they come in the email, and then usually we go back and unban them.
0: So, you know what, Lummy? Can I tell you something?
2: Yes.
0: I really, really...
2: And we haven't been banning that many people.
0: I really appreciate...
1: How about Tampa Terry?
0: Can Tampa Terry get unbanned?
2: He'll be unbanned at one platform.
0: Okay.
2: Just like Joe's unbanned in the Rumble and Twitch. Not YouTube, but he has his own place.
0: All right. So, you know what?
2: And Tampa Terry will be unbanned in Rumble.
0: Okay. So...
1: We tried
0: Tampa Terry. We got you unbanned in Rumble. Me and Gene tried to do a complete unilateral amnesty day where everybody gets unbanned. And I really
1: try it again.
0: But no. But here's the deal. Lummy really knows this world better than I do. He does. He knows all the moderators.
1: And by the way, you
0: as moderators need to realize that Lummy is your guy. That's
1: the end all be all.
0: That's who you report to, Lummy. Lummy is the executive producer of this program, so your moderations and the things that people that you're banned, can you get a hold of Lummy? Let him know, hey, this is moderator Yippee-O on YouTube, and I banned this particular guy because he was, you know, saying this and this. Well, I actually like it because usually Lummy goes right along the lines of whatever I say. I could literally be like,
1: he said no quickly,
0: and he stood up to me. He stood up to me and said, "No, Nope. And you know what? It wasn't even like a...
1: Bacon.
0: You know, it wasn't even like I had any wiggle room to argue with him. He shut me down.
1: Quickly.
0: Like that was like...
1: Without a smile, so he's serious.
0: If I could recreate it, I'm like, nope.
1: Nope.
0: No.
2: Yeah. No, I'm sorry.
0: No.
2: I'm sorry.
0: I'm sorry. We're not doing it.
2: I've been dealing with this for a while, and even talking with some of our moderators outside the show, I just know what goes into it.
0: Now, can I ask you a question? Can you keep up on the moderators if you see a moderator that's a little too heavy-handed and he just blocks somebody for saying, you know, Bubba looks kind of fat today? Like, you know, I don't necessarily want that guy to get banned, just, you know, whatever.
2: Yeah, I don't want him to be
0: too heavy-handed. I do want some blowback to be able to, you know, constructive blowback, you know, please allow that.
2: There's only really, and I talked to him about it, and I've even talked to Macho because he gets a little heavy-handed.
0: I heard Iggy was a little heavy-handed.
2: Sometimes.
0: Yeah.
2: But, I mean, really, the rules...
0: Iggy's as heavy-handed as big as his biceps.
2: Oh, yeah, just huge. But there's only really a couple ways you get banned. Is if you just sit there and just absolutely spam the chat where, like, all you're doing is hitting letters or words and you're just, you know, being the only one. Two, you're going after families, people's, like, you know, private life that aren't on the show.
0: Yeah, I have no sympathy for that at all.
2: And then if you're just absolutely trying to be a dick.
0: Yeah.
2: That's it. That's all. Just don't be a dick. You could be a dick to a point, but when you're just sitting there, you know, spamming it to be a dick about, you know, how much, you know.
0: See, you people who hate us, you should just kind of like hate us, like nicely hate us. That way you can still be part of chat and see what the hell's going on. Instead, you shouldn't be such a dick on hating us. That way you could still participate and be part of the Cool Kids Club and get your little intel that you need, and you're not banned.
1: But
0: I'm not going to try to tell you how to do it, okay? I appreciate everybody that participates. I was looking at some reports yesterday on our digital monetization.
2: Uncle Rucky, $10.
0: Thank you, Uncle Rucky. And let me, as we're roughing in the BARP totals, you know, I start seeing contributions and things like that and the amount. And I'm just telling you, man, the business is really healthy right now. And it's continuing to get better and better. I got to tell you, you know, do you know what? I don't want to necessarily give the secret sauce away to other radio personalities that are have far less of the presence that we have. You know, I think we might be the only Tampa-based terrestrial, still in the terrestrial radio game, but also highly in the digital game. I think we're the only real terrestrial radio show in America that can completely support itself digitally. Like, you know, we could completely walk away from terrestrial radio and support ourselves digitally.
1: That's because you were smart enough to keep your own stuff.
0: Well, one of the things of the reason why is because of Bubba Army HQ. Bubba Army, let me especially with the if you buy the yearly lieutenant package that gives you a $500 discount for your BARP total. Man, we've gotten actually quite a few of those.
2: Yes, we have.
0: And man, thank you. But, you know, no other personality personalities that now the Joe Rogans and the people that started on internet and streaming and never were terrestrial radio, you know, syndicated people, so to speak. They're making, we're not, by all means, we're a small fish in the streaming world. But our presence in the streaming world is going so well and continues to grow that we are self-sufficient within the digital world in itself. And I hate to give the aspiring radio personality the secret sauce, but can I tell you the secret sauce, Lemmy?
2: What is it?
0: Gary Cantrell.
2: That's right.
0: No, for real.
2: Yeah, he's awesome.
0: So here's why Gary Cantrell and the guy that works for Gary. Bobby, here's why. You do the show like we're doing now. You take out little excerpts of the show that are high spots. You highly edit them so that it moves quickly and it's right at a minute. You make that a short. You make that you then distribute that because everybody's attention span is about 34 seconds, and they know in the first 10 seconds, whether they like it or not. So you make shorts, high spot shorts of your program. You distribute them amongst all of your platforms. And if you're on enough platforms and have a big enough following, then those end up going viral. 1, 2, 3, 6 a month that circumvents them back to your major, to your show long form. People start listening to your show long form. Let me, do you see now that, you know, our, the average, and I'm not talking about Rumble, you know, All In, we have figured out now All In, and I hate to give you my numbers, but I don't care. Each show ends up, now this isn't audio. These aren't people that go to Bub Army HQ and download it or things like that, but just visually, we have about 50 to 60,000 views per show. Per show. And so that's pretty good. And so we go, you know, within the places that we distribute these shorts, have you noticed, Lummy, now that, like, just within the YouTube world, you know, each show used to, after like 2 or 3 days, get like about, you know, 10 to 12,000.
2: Yeah.
0: This is just YouTube. Now we're in the, like, every show gets about 14 to 16,000.
2: Yeah, it's slowly growing.
0: And Gary Cantrell, man, Gary Cantrell has it figured out.
2: He eats and sleeps.
0: He has it absolutely figured out.
1: He's the first bite of a BLT.
0: What?
2: What? What does that mean?
0: What?
2: He's the first bite of a BLT?
1: He's the first bite of a BLT.
0: Okay.
1: You know what I'm saying?
0: No, no, we don't.
1: A BLT, a bacon, lettuce, and tomato sandwich is like the greatest thing ever.
0: Yeah.
1: The first bite is like the greatest thing ever. That's what he is.
0: Okay. Let's just go.
1: But see, you take the first bite or the last bite. He makes you want to see the middle.
0: There you go. Gary Cantrell, the first bite of a BLT sandwich, circa Gene Lasker, whatever that means. So I'm just telling you, I feel so good in the growth. We got great growth. We're continuing to grow. I got some ideas with Lummy that we could be making some changes to the show early next year, which potentially are a little scary. You know, that or we're going to grow terrestrially. I'm at a crossroads, and I'm just really, really excited to all the great people and the, like, I just noticed this week, Lummy, that now each show, like, is, we're even teetering on, you know, 15, 16, 17,000 per show, all making great money. And let's not forget the Deadly Intentions franchise.
2: Yes, it
0: is. Yeah. That's making money now. You know, we drop deadly and brand new Deadly Intention episodes every Thursday at 10 o'clock. You know, today, yesterday's show, which isn't even 24 hours old yet, is at 5,000 views right now. And then and the channel's monetized. So I think that thing's going to show some growth, too. I'm super excited. Is this just a Tampa thing?
1: No,
0: this Dan
1: Pasco,
0: this
1: Butte thing.
2: Well,
1: right here,
2: we got phone calls yesterday, warning us
1: this
2: about
1: is Pasco
2: this.
1: County, and the mosquitoes are whipping our ass.
0: Not only are we in Pasco County, but we're in the woods.
2: Yeah.
0: I will tell you this: I do have some industrial pest spray, Gene, like the kind that you only like cities and municipalities can buy. Like, it's, you know, way, way more powerful than being able to go down. Like, this is the real commercial stuff.
1: Uh-huh.
0: And we did spray all around here for mosquitoes and things like that. And if, you know, as much as, let me, you're outside doing the goat report more than anybody, and I don't know that we really have a lot of mosquitoes.
2: No, they're bad back there.
0: Oh, are they?
2: Yeah, the problem is that in those woods, there's standing water that
1: there's
2: we just
1: standing
2: don't know.
1: Water. There's little puddles.
2: Yeah.
1: You know, the leaves get real heavy and like a mulch area.
2: Yeah, and
1: then
2: front
1: the water
2: part,
1: fills up.
0: Do you put
2: Yeah, the goats are covered.
0: Yeah, but I'm saying it's like,
2: I put spray on?
0: No, a mosquito bite a goat and cause it problems?
2: Not for this disease. It will give them like heartworm stuff.
0: But, oh, okay.
2: Yeah.
0: Now, do you give them?
2: They're all covered.
0: Okay.
2: And I got this new spray.
0: And do you send me a bill for that? Because I should be paying for that.
2: Merch Creek picked up the mosquito spray.
0: Okay.
2: All right. So we're good.
0: Thanks. So we got this big mosquito problem in Tampa, and more specifically, right here where the studios are in the Clem compound. And they're spraying for it and everything. And does this thing kill people?
2: No, but you get really sick.
0: Oh, here we go.
3: July, Hillsborough County says it received its first ever positive test result for DEM2 or dengue fever from an insect monitoring trap. Now 30 people are confirmed to have contracted dengue fever from
0: local... But what does dengue fever do to you?
3: ...local mosquito bites, and another 21 tests are showing positive results, although those are still preliminary. You're looking at a map of where Hillsborough County has been targeting the mosquito populations with helicopters, trucks, and manual backpacks.
0: No, I mean, we're way out of that. We're way out of that.
2: Well, they're just showing Hillsborough County.
0: Oh, they're just showing what they're treating.
2: It's spread
3: what is
2: us.
3: That blue shaded area?
0: Now, is Pasco spraying?
2: Yeah.
3: That's about 30,000 square acres treated by three helicopters Monday night, and includes the...
0: Now, does the spray like help?
1: Yeah.
0: Does it kill them?
1: Yeah.
2: Supposedly.
3: Area just east of the I-4, I-275.
1: Mostly now, kills the babies.
0: Now, does Seminole have any of these problems? I'm sorry, does Pinellas County have any of these problems?
2: There hasn't
1: not
2: been
1: as
2: any,
1: bad yeah. because they don't got enough woods like us.
2: Yeah.
3: Corridor where health officials believe the first case.
0: So this is a woods thing.
2: Yes, it is.
1: Yeah, because the standing water's in there and you're not cleaning it up. But you got standing water around a house on a tire thumb, you know, you squirt a little bit of WD-40 and they're all dead and the water can stand there all at once. But
0: I heard you can use WD-40 for bug spray too.
1: Yeah,
0: I heard if you take WD-40 and spray like all your soffits and stuff behind it,
1: yeah,
0: that's good for bugs and wasps.
1: Yeah,
0: and all
1: it's
0: that
1: good for the material too,
3: killing off the 80s Egypt.
0: I love WD-40. I absolutely love. I am such a WD-40 guy. I always got at least 10 cans of it. And I squirt my hinges and my, like, I just, some days I get my WD-40 can and I'll just walk through the entire house and spray like every hinge and then spray my soffits and like, cause it can't hurt nothing. I honestly think that WD-40 might be the greatest thing ever invented.
2: It's so great that you drink it one day.
0: Yeah,
1: you tried it.
0: Don't drink it. We got a mosquito. All right, we got a mosquito problem with the dengue fever here in Tampa and Pasco County.
1: What do you
0: County.
1: Call it, a Ben-gay fever?
0: We were calling it dengue fever.
1: Oh, dengue.
0: But it's actually called dengue fever. Here's the deal. I'm assuming, Lummy, like if you got a kid, like Walker or whatever, you just have them put some bug spray on, right?
1: Yeah.
0: And yes. I think that if you put bug repellent on your kid and yourself, you know, mosquitoes hate that. Like, I've never known anybody that if you really thoroughly covered yourself, you know, and put a little bit in your hand and put it on your neck and your ears, like, you know, you really kind of slather yourself up with some off woods, deep woods off or something like that, you never get bit. Like, you never do. But you just got to remember to keep that, right?
2: Yes, you do.
0: Like you know, you got to remember to have that handy at all times. Whew. So when I return, this next...

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1: We went down to the Wawa and got us a couple roller dogs and a couple of natty lights. Went back to my trailer and I woke up in the morning and realized it was a man. And then I beat him up.
2: How do you?
3: Yes. Is this Dan or Boo Boo?
1: No.
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1: The Bubba the Love Sponge Show, based in the Clem compound just north of Tampa. Well, I mean, every time I pull into this, I'm not trying to brag or nothing, but every time I pull into this place, I'm like, man, you know, I got a pretty cool setup.
2: You do.
1: You know, you can't see the place from the road. There's woods in the front, woods in the back. You know, I can have the goats. I'm literally kind of like in the city, or you know, like where, like just down the road is everything you could want, and as far as oil changes, grocery stores, banks, fast foods, car washes, you know, anything you can.
6: Oh, you big time now.
1: No, but
6: you,
1: I'm saying
6: you doing oil changes somewhere else.
1: No, I'm not. I'm just saying everything is down there. And then, you know, but yet you still got your little swath of woods. So it's every time I pulled in yesterday, I forget where I went, but I was coming back. I'm like, this is kind of cool. It's kind of like pulling into the Batcave. And I mean, I'm super blessed to have been able to find this place. And I know that you and Ashley currently are kind of trying to get out of the, you know, cookie cutter suburban home deal where everybody knows your business and your backyard's the next guy's backyard, and the only thing that's really separating it is a vinyl fence or wood fence, courtesy of Austin Wolf. But like, I know you guys are kind of looking for this type of setup, are you not?
2: 100%. Every time I pull into this, I'm like, man, I wish I had this out here,
1: man. I mean, you know, I even got more privacy than you do. I mean, you're at the end of the street, but you got neighbors. Yeah,
6: I got neighbors, but I can't see any neighbors. My neighbor across is 5 acres away, and the one that left me is 3 acres around the lake. But I got a barn. Her barn is over in that corner, but she don't ever use it. But the only house that I can see from my house is my rental.
1: So anyway, I'm just I'm so lucky, and I'm so happy, and I'm so fortunate. Right out of the box, I don't know if it's. I saw something on PayPal today just a minute ago. Let me. It's Seth Wiley.
2: All right.
1: It's Seth Wiley, my friend. Stand by here. Hold on. For Seth Wiley. Thank you, my friend. How's everything going for you guys? I know Lasker is happy because I've been talking to Eric from Les of Wesley Chapel. Within the area and geographically where actually Lummy, Gene, and I all live, what, within 15 minutes of each other?
6: I can make it here 19.
1: Yeah.
2: It's like a big triangle.
1: So
6: yeah,
1: that being like said, if you know you're in this and you want to buy a steel chainsaw, or you want to buy, more importantly, a Skag zero turn or a Skag push mower or a Jackal or a Windstorm, or whatever the hell you would need, Skag-wise, our official dealer is Les of Wesley Chapel, right off of 54. Now, the guy who owns it's name's Eric. He also owns the Bradenton location in the Clearwater location. So he's a big-time dealer for Skag. When I talk to Randy and Maria, they're like, yeah, if you could take care of Eric, he's one of our best dealers in the Tampa Bay area. So I've kind of befriended Eric, the owner of Les of Wesley Chapel. He does all my maintenance on my Skags, you know, all that. So Lasker's looking for a Skag. And in particular,
6: Lasker got a Skag, man.
1: Well, you don't have it. You bought it.
6: Right.
1: And I'm trying to get at is I think I put the deal together and saved you some money.
6: Yes, you did.
1: And so Lasker's like, I need a skag. And so Lasker, I think he just did a video a couple of weeks ago of his zero turn mower.
6: Chasing my dogs.
1: And here's the deal. Like your zero turn mower, it could make it 5-6 more years if you baby it, change the oil, change the hydraulic stuff, you know, keep up on it.
6: But I'm a company man.
1: But it's getting a little old.
6: Sponsored by Skag. I gotta have a Skag.
1: So
6: I can't be running around a Kubota.
1: I can't be running around with some Kubota that's 8 years old. So anyway, make a long story short, Robert is the general manager who runs I don't know if he runs all three franchises or he's just the Wesley Chapel guy, but he's the general manager, main dude down at Wesley Chapel, less of Wesley Chapel. The owner, Eric, put Gene and Robert together. Robert got the paperwork, gave Gene a pretty significant Bubba Army discount. And I'm proud to announce that Gene, now Robert, Gene, he's so customer friendly that I never even heard of this. Gene's like, hey, Robert, tell me what day to come pick up my Skag. Well, first of all, they didn't have a Patriot that Gene wanted, so they ordered it. That's kind of cool.
2: Oh, nice.
1: So they went and ordered it. I think their main distributor, the main Skag place, is in Orlando. It's called
6: That's where it come from.
1: Florida Outdoor. That's where Skag ships them all, and then Florida Outdoor distributes them to like Mike's Lawnmower and less of Wesley Chapel. So they Robert orders Gene's Blackout Patriot. Badass, by the way. And so I tell Lasker, hey, when you take delivery of your Skag, let me know.
6: Yeah, we'll meet up.
1: I'll meet up down there. I'll run some tape. You know, it's Lasker. He's part of the Skag family. Robert's bringing it right to Gene's house.
2: Look at that, Gene.
1: Robert's bringing it right to Gene's house.
6: And he told me, he says, hey, man, want me to just bring it to your house? And I'm going like, what? He goes, yeah, I'll just deliver it. That way I can sit down with you and you can be comfortable in the chair, ride around in your yard and test it out a little bit.
1: So Gene, today Gene comes in, he brings me my little string cheese, my little nanner, and my little beef jerky. It's kind of our little thing.
6: We can't hang out.
1: Well, we can't. We really can't because, you know, it's like almost showtime. Like, you know, we got like, when you roll in here, we got like, me and Lummy are scrambling to make sure we get the right
6: clip. No, I'm talking about later on today, like we thought we were going to do.
1: Yeah. So anyway, here it is. This is what Lasker's getting.
6: Boom!
1: The zero-turn rider.
6: Whoop.
1: And I think it's, I think you're getting the,
6: and I think I'm going to pull that roll bar off and powder coat it.
1: Oh, yeah. Okay, yeah.
6: Black.
1: Yeah. But I kind of like the contrast, too, a little bit. But I can see where if you put it, you know, you did it black.
6: Yeah.
1: I mean, if a guy owned a Patriot and he also didn't own, you know, a multi-million-dollar powder coating company, I can see where just the average guy maybe not want to pull it off. But when you own, you know, the Bay Area's largest powder coating deal and you want everything to be badass.
6: Well, a guy walked up and said, hey, man, my Patriot don't have that rack bar. I'm saying, yeah, man, that's the Lasker edition.
1: I'm trying to think. Okay, so if we're looking at this, I'm trying to think what else you...
2: Can you put rims on it? Like wheels?
1: I like the blackout kit better.
2: I know, but Gene, you know, even if he gets blackout...
6: I'm a chrome guy.
1: So anyway, here's what I think Gene got. I think he got the 61H23FX, which is the 61 Kawasaki FX series, 23 horsepower. Woo, gee, look at that price.
6: Yeah.
1: I mean, listen, Skags are a little more.
6: They're a bit more.
1: But I'm going to tell you something. Macho Man. They're a little bit more.
6: I'm not an expert on mowers. I had a Toro most of my life because I thought Toro was the best until I realized that, you know, Kubota was better than that. So I got one of them. And now I've seen a Skag completely way better. Well, I mean, just the Heim joints and the bolts that they use on that mower are better than mine.
1: Well, here's the thing about Skag. They are a little bit thicker and more rugged, like their decks.
6: Their decks are better.
1: Their decks are like a couple mils thicker than the average one, which means you won't blow your deck out, especially in Florida having so much sand. But the other thing is that they're really, by having to get them worked on standards. They're real easy to work on, and they're real simple, but real, real, real rugged and very industrial.
6: Yeah, they're really industrial.
1: Yeah. So, like I was watching some YouTube video, and it was like going through Gravely versus Toro versus Bad Boy versus Skag versus Kubota. You know, all John Deere, Cub Cadet.
6: Bad Boys are ugly.
1: So they're like they were like, you know, a lot of these zero turn mowers own like, I forget, the drive system's like a hydrostatic drive system, and they all of these companies buy their transmissions from a particular manufacturer. Well, that manufacturer makes cheap ones, and then he makes the really, really, really beefy and it's my understanding that I think Skag has independent transmissions, meaning one doesn't run both wheels. Each individual wheel has its own transmission. That's one, and it's like it comes off of like four bolts, Gene. If you'd ever have to get a rebuild, or like if you put, you know,
6: I read a little bit about it.
1: You read like if you put like 1500,
6: it's a lot easier to fix.
1: 1500, 2000, you know,
6: if something happens.
1: Yeah, I mean, I've had my Skag for 3 years, and I don't even have. I think have 490 hours on it. Like, you know, if you're not Aaron from Average Joe that has 5 0 turns going 10 hours a day because you own a large industrial, a landscaping deal. But you're just the weekend warrior that's got a Patriot, or in my case, I got the badass Turf Tiger 2, and you mow your lawn, what, maybe once a week?
2: Yeah.
1: Yeah. Well, you're not going to put but about 35, 40 hours a year on that thing. And so if you take it and get it maintenance, do your maintenance, oil changes, every year about November, go and take your mower up to Les. Gene, every like November, take your mower up to Les and just say, hey guys, go through it, check the belts, pulleys, greasers, take down, tell me when to come pick it up. Might cost you $250-$300,
2: yep.
1: But you will never have a broken belt. You'll never have a seized up pulley. You'll never have a broken down transmission. It's just all about keeping it up. And especially when you got something as nice as Skag. I mean, they're so nice. Like I still, after every time I mow, I blow it off first, then I rinse it off. Then I take a little Dawn dish soap and squirt it all over the deck, and then by hand just kind of wash it all in. Then I'll rinse it. Then I'll take my blower, dry it, and then I'll take some Luke.
6: Who does that for you?
1: I do.
2: He does it himself.
1: I do it myself. Lumby's seen it.
2: Yeah.
1: And then Gene, I'll take some of that Lucas spray mist, and I'll just mist the deck. You know, and then like the fender flares and stuff like that, just to keep a little coat of, you know, protection on it. Then I'll take some WD-40 and I'll squirt all the Heim joints and squirt the, you know, the zero turn levers that you bring, you know, out to the side.
2: Yeah.
1: The brake pedal, the deck. I take good care of mine, man.
6: Sounds like it.
1: Well, when you got something like a Skag, man, you got to take care of it. Lummy, I got to tell you, Bobby and Gary and you and Macho Man and everybody that works on the Deadly Intentions podcast, we're really getting some good traction.
2: Actually, yeah, we had yesterday at 10:30, 2,300 views. We got a lot of overnight views that happened with that.
1: And the series that dropped yesterday with me and Pete Rossini, Inside Mexican's Modern Cartel Era. Sinaloa, Los. Do you ever know that Pete can just, because Pete's Hispanic, Brazilian, Hispanic, and Italian. So when he starts talking all these Mexican words like Sinaloa
2: is
1: he has like that rolling tongue. You know, Gene, how Mexicans and
2: territory in Mexico.
6: But he can throw Brazilian, Spanish, and Mexican out in the same sentence, and don't know that he's saying
1: that. But Brazilians, the native tongue of Brazil is Portuguese.
2: Yes.
1: Did you know that? No, of course you didn't.
6: Of course
1: you're in
6: not.
1: First grade.
2: I was going to say.
6: What? I don't even know what a Portuguese is.
1: No, Portugal. Oh. Gene, do you know what Portugal is?
6: Where is that?
1: Well, do you know that it's a country?
6: Nope.
1: All right. Do you know what peninsula it's hooked up like? It's
6: hell no.
1: Portugal is the western side of a particular country. You don't even know, do you?
6: No, England?
1: Yeah, sure. We'll go with it. So anyway, let me, at Deadly Intentions, at Deadly Intentions Show, is me and Pete Rossini's podcast. We got some great growth. We got one video. Well, how many videos we got? So we got the Gilgo Beach 1, Golden State Killer 2, Inside America's Most Elusive, the Air Israel Keys 3, Bigger Than Chapo 4, which is the one that we're at 107,000 views on, Bigger Than on Iran 5, Miscalculated China 6, No One Is Safe from Richard Ramirez 7, Inside the North American Drug Trade the 400 Year 8. So we have 9.
2: Yes.
1: The one that dropped yesterday was Inside Mexico's Modern Cartel Era, Sinaloa, Los Zetas, and the Cartel Wars. And we're already at, 5,000 views-ish?
2: Yeah, pretty much.
1: Yeah. So thank you. And Gene, you said your wife loves all that true
6: crime. Oh, yeah, she's seen every one of them.
1: True crime stuff, does she not?
6: Yep.
1: Yeah. So anyway, man, go to Deadly Intentions. Deadly Intentions Show.
6: She said
1: show.
6: You were doing a great job shutting up.
1: I'm doing a better job.
6: She said you are.
1: I am. I'm... And, I
6: and
1: think,
6: she didn't see nothing wrong with you, how you spoke in the beginning, though, either. Because I asked her, I said, tell me, is he talking there? Is he butting to the guy? And she goes, no. He does a good, you do a good job. And
1: well, I'm getting better.
6: I said, he says he doesn't.
1: I think from this point forward, Lummy, this is like, yeah, everyone now, like my first six, I was kind of Johnny Butter in her. Because, listen, doing podcasting... As a host,
6: It's not radio.
1: It's slower.
6: Either is Bubba 199.
1: Well, Bubba 199 is like you just did six rails of cocaine.
6: I'm gonna do that next time.
1: No, Gene,
2: don't take a chance.
6: Right on the table.
1: I mean,
6: might as well.
1: Gene, you can't. What if it's laced full of fentanyl?
6: No, see, that's a bummer. You know, I can't even do a bump anymore because I don't want to die.
1: Yeah.
2: Yeah. Well,
1: did you used to bump up every once in a while?
6: Yeah, old people have to stay going.
1: Well, no, I
6: at night,
1: I don't bump.
6: If you wanted to stay up at night and party?
1: Yeah, I really don't want to do that.
2: What party are you doing?
1: Yeah, what party? Who wants to stay up and go? Like, how old are you there, bud?
6: Well, you know, you go to the clubhouse and everybody's cranked up. Music's going. People talking. People drinking.
1: Just hit a little key bump?
6: Do a little key bump. You're right
1: now,
6: with
1: it. Will a little key bump... Like, will that get you going a little bit?
6: For hours.
1: What?
2: Gene
1: for an hour and a half, at least.
6: 2 hours.
1: What's that, Macho Man?
7: Gene would have a great time at EDC.
1: Oh, no.
7: I just know.
2: No, that's the place that we do not need Gene.
1: We do not need Gene at EDC. Yeah. First of all, where Gene
6: Macho
1: goes.
6: Man.
1: Hold on, Gene.
6: I'll go with you.
1: Gene doesn't
2: want to go.
1: But you think Sarah is going to let you go
6: with Macho Man
1: by yourself? No, but it's a 3-day festival, Gene.
6: Oh, really?
1: Yeah.
6: I can't go 3 days.
2: With half naked chicks and guys.
6: I'm too old, Macho Man, for 3 days.
1: And you got to take your shirt off.
7: We got all the gimmicks.
1: You got to take your shirt.
6: Okay, well, the gimmicks will get me going.
1: Gene.
6: I'm in.
1: You have to take your shirt off. And wear
6: you're on gimmicks, man. You feel skinny. You look skinny. You know you're skinny, even though you're fat.
1: And so, but you don't even care if people look at you because you're fat.
6: Hell,
1: because
6: no, you don't care.
1: Because
6: in
1: your mind, you think you're skinny,
6: yeah,
1: right? So you're even though you're presenting to the world as fat, and your little coked up head.
6: But in your mind at that moment, you're good.
1: You're good. So, yeah, Gene, I don't think you'd last 30 minutes at an EDM concert, to be honest with you. Oh, I can't go any further. I just can't. Although, I don't think Thursday night. They're both on ESPN, do they not?
2: No, that was on Amazon Prime.
1: Oh, so
2: was with Curb Street and Al Michaels.
1: How's that trio?
2: I mean, I like Al Michaels and Curb Street. So I mean,
1: I like Al Michaels. And Herb, I think Herb Street's good too. So I can't quite necessarily remember the last time I watched a Thursday night game. But the Lions in Buffalo at Buffalo's new facility.
2: Average Joe, $100 on the stag fund.
6: What kind of fund?
1: I'm telling you, Aaron. I know you don't, but you got to switch your fleet over to Skag. I wish I could maybe get Aaron in touch with Robert from Les, you know, and get in and work him some deals. I'd like to get, I'd love for Aaron to be having an all skag crew.
2: Yeah, because I think Average Joe, his guy that is in Newport Richie, doesn't do skag, so it's hard for him to get that.
6: He gets to work on.
1: Thursday Night Football. I don't know what theme they use. Do they have a theme? I mean, I don't know that any football contest on any other network other than AB. Now, is this theme strictly owned by ABC and the Monday Night Football franchise?
2: I think it's whoever gets that Monday Night. That Monday night theme.
1: Well, I wonder if they have to license it to the person that owns it and originally wrote it. Hey, Alexa, who originally wrote the Monday Night Football theme?
8: This bitch is going to kill me.
9: Monday Night Football theme by TV Sounds Unlimited was written by Johnny Pearson.
2: Wow.
1: Hey, Alexa, how much royalties does Johnny Pearson get from the Monday Night Football theme?
9: I'm not quite sure how to help you with that.
1: What's his name, Johnny Pearson?
2: Johnny Pearson.
6: What's he worth?
1: Can you imagine, Gene, one of the most iconic themes before a sporting event probably ever? Now, obviously, you know, you had the Olympics, and that's not used but every 4 years. This is used
6: every week.
1: You know,
6: twice a week sometimes. Yeah, that's the real one.
1: Well,
6: that's when you know the dudes are coming.
1: Hey, Alexa, who wrote the Olympic theme?
9: The Olympic theme was recorded by Paul Brooks.
6: He's the man.
1: Hey, Alexa, how much has Paul Brooks made off the Olympic theme?
9: From IMDb.com. The 54-year-old rapper also worked with NBC at the 2024 Paris Summer Olympics, where he was rumored to have been paid $500,000 per day, plus expenses,
1: to be part of
9: the organization's coverage of the event.
1: Yeah, I think we got the wrong person.
2: Johnny Pearson died in 2011. I'm trying, but it's undisclosed.
1: His kid probably gets the money, that.
2: But it's undisclosed on how much it is, but he wrote it in 1970.
1: 1970. That was the original Monday Night Football. I think with Howard Cosell, Dandy Don Meredith.
6: What was before this one?
1: What do you mean?
6: Before this music, right there.
1: They just didn't really, football. Back in the '70s, football didn't have a premier matchup. They didn't even have Monday Night Football. All the games were played on Sunday. So somebody got a hair up their ass and go, hey, let's do a primetime game Monday night. For all the degenerate dads, so we can suck all the men of America back into football for another night. Otherwise, we only have them for one day on Sunday. But if we have a real sexy, high produced matchup on Monday Night Football, then that sucks. That sucks. You know, the P1 of football back into another night of advertising, which genes is another night. Another night of programming, which is another night of them being able to make money and sell advertising to Ford and Chevy and everything. Every other red line.
6: Did they make more money on a Monday night than a Sunday?
1: Yes, absolutely.
6: Wow.
1: So then let me help me out with the path. Then Monday night, then NFL got even more stingier, and they're like, hey, we can put on a Sunday night game. You know, Sunday doesn't just have to be.
2: And a Thursday night game.
1: Yeah. So then they put a Sunday night game on that starts at 8, because most games, they had two times for Sunday football, 1 and 4. So, boom. But the 4 o'clock, they get done about 7:30. So they're like, hey, let's have another show, another marquee matchup on Sunday night. So the NFL went from Sundays, 1 and 4, to Sunday, then Monday, Monday Night Football. That started in 1970. Then they broke it down to Sunday, 1 and 4, Monday night. Now let's go Sunday night. And they went to Sunday night. Then they're like, well, hell, let's do one on Thursdays and give that to like Netflix or Amazon Prime or something where the average guy can't even get it unless he's a subscriber. And then, let me know, is the Wednesday night thing, is that just...
2: That was just a couple,
1: that was just for the first week?
2: Which I feel like it's a test, so...
1: Yes.
2: It's going to come.
1: So, Gene, right now we got Thursdays, which was last night,
6: yeah.
1: Bills 41, Lions 31.
6: Who won?
1: I just said Bills 41, Lions 31.
6: Okay.
1: And you asked me who won.
6: I just thought there was some other kind of stats.
1: Well, forget, ladies and gentlemen, today...
6: Hey, what's your favorite
1: today?
6: Favorite thing that ever happened on the football
1: today?
6: Like Howard Cosell.
1: Today, Gene takes his first test of first grade.
2: Yay.
6: Really?
1: Yeah, you're in first grade, buddy. You flunked out of second grade. What was your question? What was my favorite thing?
6: Remember Howard Cosell yelling that out?
1: This is Howard Cosell.
6: Remember when he said, "Look at that dude run,"
1: yeah,
6: but he just used another word.
1: Stop. Yes. Yes.
6: But he said it, not me.
2: I sent you the theme. I'm probably going to copyright, but the theme for Thursday night.
1: I'm sure they now have.
6: Got his own music?
2: Yeah, they all
1: I'm
2: have
1: sure
2: their own
1: they.
2: Music.
1: I'm sure they all. Yeah, like, okay, so I'm sure Sunday night's got a theme. Well, you know, we know Monday night's got a theme.
2: Yes.
1: And so, they, you know, you got to have a theme for all these different nights of pro football. Let's see what. Is this the Thursday night theme?
2: Yes.
1: But I'm. Am I gonna get a copy?
6: Probably. Well, who is that? The Johnny Cash guy that sang the song.
1: I heard. I got it.
2: Yeah, Shaboozy.
1: I'm not even interested in playing it.
6: What's his name?
1: Stupid.
2: Well, this is Shaboozy.
1: Yeah, whatever. Really, Shaboozy, Jenny? My Shmamoozy. 31-41. Buffalo Bills over the Lions.
2: Bills just dominated.
1: I heard the Lions don't look that good.
2: Well, I think they're starting to feel the loss of Ben Johnson. I know it's 2 years now, but it looks like they...
1: You mean their defensive coordinator that went to Chicago?
2: Yeah, the offensive coordinator.
1: They went to Chicago?
2: Yes, sir.
1: Yeah. Probably. So yesterday I got down this YouTube hole of oil. And it was I don't know how I was like maybe 4 o'clock I'm on my computer my laptop in the house and I on the algorithm suggested panel it says oil wars find out what the best oil is and they had like a Castrol a Redline you know a LubeTech
6: what'd they end up with
1: and Amazon makes its own a Mobil 1. I think maybe Pennzoil and whatever. Redline oil.
6: Really?
2: Right.
1: Redline oil. And the one they were testing was just the regular synthetic.
6: They're kind of the newest guy out, though, right?
1: No, they've been around for a long time. But here's the deal. So in this oil war, I think they had 8 different brands of oil. And... Redline and Gene, you know, Redline comes in 2 different types. It comes in just a standard synthetic. Then it comes into the then has raced actually a whole power sports race division.
6: Yeah,
1: I mean, if I were
6: so does Mobil 1 and so does Pennzoil.
1: Yeah, yeah. 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
2: You did? 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
1: I gotta ask my guy Kevin if I still got a promo code on redlineoil.com. And if not, I'm going to get one. Been with them for God. That's what you run in your sprint cars, ain't it?
6: That's all I run.
1: Yeah. What do you run? Probably the 40, straight 40 or probably the straight 50 weight.
6: No, if I run the straight 50 weight, it's right in the middle of summer.
1: Yeah, yeah, no. Like, but like, if you were to run it in the earlier months, I'd run a straight 4. Like when I was doing Tyler's modified motor, the 800 horsepower steel block, Robert Delgado motor, I ran 40 weight until April, and then after April, I ran 50 weight.
6: Yeah,
1: And then if you then about October, you flip back over to 40 weight.
6: But I think that the oil has gotten so damn good that I'm all the way down to the 2050 now.
1: Really?
6: Yeah, the really light because it's
1: lighter.
6: It's lighter,
1: right? Because you got the 20. It's you got quicker, the 20 aspect
6: yeah,
1: of it.
6: So you know, we push the car. We only idle around a couple of laps, and then we get on the throttle. So all the metal is not really up to substantial heat range, right? So with the 2050, it clings to the metal quicker than the 40 or the 50 because it's heavy.
1: Redlineoil.com, my friends. Lots of stuff to handle today, including. Gene's first attempt to get out of first grade. He's been now demoted. He started in fifth, lost three tests in a row, went to fourth.
6: You would think a dumbass would warm up or practice and try to fix that. I leave out of here and it don't even faze me. I'm into work mode.
1: Yeah, well, I mean, you know, your work doesn't depend on what type of education you have.
6: That's true.
1: Venus
6: got the line around it.
1: You own a powder coating shop. You've trained.

0: He did?
1: Yeah. Well, I mean, I'm looking at his, he was 9 and 11, 10 and 11, and then he cheated.
0: Yeah. But second grade, what was he like?
1: 11, 7, 7, 11, 9, 11, 4 and 11.
0: Yeah. Well, Gene, we're gonna try to get you. We're gonna try. I think.
2: No, wait a second. Don't make like you help me.
0: Oh, I
2: don't
0: do.
2: Make like you're. Oh,
1: he picks out the questions.
2: That's the great guy that helps out the people in school.
0: Gene, I skip questions that, like, I don't know, or that I would miss, or that, like, you know, there are some hard questions. There were some hard questions in second grade, and I, you know, withheld those for you. And then I'd go back and read the questions, and you're like, oh, yeah, I wouldn't have known that. So I don't try. Chuck and Leslie on the PayPal. Thank you so much, Chuck and Leslie. See you, Barb.
1: Gene, you should be thanking him.
0: Yeah, I try
2: listen,
0: to.
2: Listen, Lummy, you start on Monday kissing ass all the way to the end of Friday? Can't you just stop a little bit sometimes?
0: No.
2: You're back here with the morons. You sit right next to me. You're nobody.
3: The voice of reason has spoken. The Love Sponge. More Bubba the Love Sponge after this.

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0: think that I, by the way, go to Bubba Army Merch, Bubba Army Store, BubbaArmyShop.com, and we're blowing out the 18 bottles, 26 bottles of, we did really well. Erica, she parred up exactly in a fiscal year how many how many colognes we would sell within like 50. And so we had 50, we were doing the inventory on Sunday. We had like 51, 49, 48 bottles left. And there, I think there were 39 or 49 bucks. I'm like, let's just slash them to like 19.99, blow out these however many are left. I don't think there's that many left. Bubba Army Shop, Bubba Army Merch, Bubba Army Store, because I've already ordered and paid for the new volume 27, and of which, Lasker, I know that you've seen the new Bubba Army logo. Well, it's not going to be the replacement Bubba Army logo, but we're going to do a one-off, a new Bubba Army logo shirt. And Gene, maybe we should start navigating to that, because you know the old one, the old Bubba Army deal is maybe it's designed and developed.
1: What are you talking?

0: about?
1: Okay, the original Bubba Army logo.
0: Don't play with that.
1: No, well, that's from 94.
0: And?
1: Okay, all right.
0: Some of us are from 94.
1: Okay.
0: Leave it alone.
2: Well, I sent you another one.
0: You going to change the Chevrolet emblem now? It was from 1935. Still the same emblem.
2: Oh.
0: How about the Ford Oval? Same emblem. 1936.
1: Now, Lummy, that would be a way to incorporate the old logo while making it a little bit newer looking. Gene, would you go with that?
0: Yeah, you can run some new ones with some one-off shirts, you know.
2: I made sure to put that art in there.
1: Move this and move that.
0: That's all cool.
1: Get that artwork to Erica.
2: Okay.
1: Because I might offer that as well.
2: You like how I put the registered trademark on?
1: I do.
0: Look at that bottle.
1: Thank you so much. So, Gene, I've developed... This is what Bubba Army Alpha Volume 27 is going to be like when it
0: That's
1: comes.
0: That's going to look cool in my bathroom.
1: And I know that you probably, I know that you hadn't seen
0: this. My bottle's almost empty.
1: I know you hadn't seen this.
0: No way.
1: But tell me that's not going to sell.
0: That's going to sell.
1: And it's
0: I'm going to laugh at you every time I look at that.
1: It's kind of modeled after Sauvage.
0: It's modeled after your ass.
1: And it's got a king like top to it.
0: That's the king. And the king's helmet.
1: And the reason why we are blowing all out the volume 26s is because the volume 27s are coming soon. Now, I got three items coming. The volume 27 Alpha, which I just showed you a picture of.
0: Yep.
1: The brand new Bubba Army t-shirt. Limited run. And the Lasker reorders. The Lasker reorders will be here probably next week.
0: And what, he sent them all three at the same time?
1: Well, no, I've...
0: Three packs?
1: No, I'm not doing any of that. I was going to try to hold them all so that people only had that wanted to buy all three only had to pay one shipping price.
0: Right.
1: But the bottom line is I can't... Like, I probably won't get the cologne till like maybe the first or second week of November. And I can't hold the I can't hold on to the t-shirts that long.
0: Now, a lot of people complain.
1: So I'm just going to have to sell them. As we get them in, I'll put them up. Sorry, I was trying to save you a little bit on shipping. But I don't know that I'm going to be able to. So the brand new Bubba Army logo, that's not going to be long term, but it's a one-off. That's coming. The Lasker, how about that, reorder, it will be here in a month. I'm sorry, in a week.
2: Oh, not good.
1: In a week. I got about 18 bottles of Alpha 26 left that you can buy for half price. And the new volume 27s will be here, hopefully, the first week of November. 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And Lasker, you know, to your credit, probably the fastest selling shirt.
0: Ever.
1: Well, I don't know about ever, but certainly in modern day history. Yeah, absolutely.
0: Modern day history.
1: I saw this, and I had to make sure it wasn't AI, and I think it's not AI. It looks to be not. I ran it through my AI machine. I said, is this AI? And it said, here's the thing. When you're trying to determine if something's AI or not,
0: AI,
1: you run it through AI. And then AI tells you whether it's AI or not. How messed up is that?
0: That's kind of messed up.
1: So I ran this through my AI, and it said it looks like it is to be a posting from this particular person, American Papa Bear, and it looks to be, you know, real. So this video... This fiddler crab, or you know the crabs that you see in the ocean. Lummy, what kind of, is this a fiddler? You're a fish.
2: It's hard to see, but it looks like a.
1: So hold on,
0: a blue crab.
1: Like a blue crab.
2: It's close. It might be a rock crab too.
1: All right, but it's a crab that certainly be in the Gulf of Mexico or Gulf of America, right?
2: Well, yeah.
1: And I think these type of crabs, don't you catch them and you tear off one of its claws?
2: No, that's stone crabs.
1: Okay.
2: Those are a lighter color.
1: So these you just...
0: Way different.
1: These you just completely take them and then...
0: Drop them in boiling water. The meat, they turn color.
1: Isn't the meat kind of on top of their head, that area, or the belly?
2: Pop the top off. A little bit in the claw.
0: Yeah, a little bit, barely. Chinese, but you just pop the head off.
2: Well, Chinese like the roe.
1: So these... Yeah. These crabs are very, you can see them on, if you walk the beach here in Tampa or whatever, you can see them on the beach and they're scurrying back to the water and what have you. And they got these two little pinchers. Well, this crab, somebody must have left like a broken knife on the beach somewhere. Fell out of his hand. And this crab picked up the knife and now uses it as part of his claw. Look at this.
3: Are you kidding me right now?
1: So he's got the broken, you know, half of a knife in one of his claws that he's holding, and he's able to use that. Oh,
3: Summer, where the heck did you find a crab with a freaking shank? Dude, what the hell?
4: His arm would break off doing that, though.
1: Because he's pinching it.
4: But all the weight is hanging on.
1: His
2: claw's pretty heavy.
1: Yeah, and a blade that
4: but
1: size.
4: But it's not at the knuckle.
3: Summer, I don't recommend messing with this. This is a gangster-ass crab.
1: It is.
5: Look, Florida's not even trying to hide it anymore.
1: We are so white trash down here that even our crabs have knives.
4: Right, so everybody go home.
5: A land crab walks onto the path.
1: We are so white trash that even our crabs have knives. Think about it.
5: Patio packing a shank like it just got out of county. And the dog's standing there like, this is fine. That's not wildlife. That's a parolee with pinchers. Only in Florida does
1: it. I don't even know what Bella would do with that thing. She'd probably end up getting her nose pinched because she'd come in there nosing it.
5: Wildlife show.
1: Or sliced, right?
2: Yeah, sliced, I was going to say, yeah.
5: Up armed, and the homeowner's first instinct is to pick it up by the big claw like he's about to give it a lecture. Quick dad energy check. You see a crustacean holding a blade, and your first words are, Summer, I don't recommend messing with this. Absolutely correct.
1: I've heard enough of your monologue there, buddy.
4: I'm not believing it.
1: No, I'm telling you. I'm telling you. So it looks like Lindsay Clancy's husband is going to do 60 Minutes this Sunday, and the lone juror that everybody's been doxing. I think the guy's been described as an African American Jamaican or something like that, and a lot of people, including myself, look up to this guy for, you know, for digging his heels in and saying no.
4: So does the Clancy dude believe in him too?
1: Oh, I'm assuming. Okay. So now the lone juror, he's not spoken yet. The first time we hear from him is going to be on Noah. I don't know, Lummy, that he has any scheduled interviews.
2: I think everything's going through his attorney.
1: Yeah.
2: And
1: by the way, he just lawyered up. He just lawyered up.
4: You mean
1: up.
4: That lawyer connected with him?
1: What do you mean?
4: You need a lawyer, bro. You need a lawyer, bro.
1: Yeah. So anyway, Lindsay Clancy's trial holdout juror lawyers up. The lone holdout juror in the Lindsay Clancy murder has hired a lawyer for a friend of Noah Wells. It's okay there. Andrew Plazak announced he's now representing the juror, whose identity has been sealed by the court following intense public backlash over the mistrial. So this attorney went on X and said, I can now confirm that I'm representing the courageous and heroic lone holdout juror in the Lindsay Clancy trial. He is an American hero and a champion of justice. Please pray for him and help us protect him. This American hero and champion of justice loves the United States of America. And so, it looks like, you know, I would say, I can only imagine, the smartest thing he could have ever done is not gone like those, like everybody else as part of this trial, have gone and made contact to the media and said their little piece and probably made their little $5,000 or $10,000 for being, you know, given the local, I guess, NBC 10 out of Boston an exclusive and all the other various interviews. These other jurors, the 11 that wanted to let the bitch go by reason of insanity, they've all done their, you know, I think every one of them for the most part has been interviewed in some way, shape or form. And the lone holdout, the African-American gentleman that everybody on the jury is mad at, and all these woke-ass liberal people in Massachusetts are mad at.
4: Why?
1: And they're
4: Why
1: trying,
4: can they be mad at him for this? It's got nothing to do with them.
1: They're doxing him and saying that potentially he didn't fill out the juror questionnaire correctly. But here's the thing, Lummy. I'm thinking now that he did fill it out correctly. Otherwise, it would have already been a thing.
2: Oh, yeah. The other lawyer would have come out.
1: So, like, you know that now the public and the news media probably will never be privy to that juror questionnaire, where within that questionnaire it asks, have you ever been arrested? Is there any current, you know, stuff against you? You know, blah, blah, blah. And this African-American lone juror, who is really the only true hero to be able to stand up to these 11 woke-ass liberal people that wanted to let this woman go, and he's a hero. He really is, because most of America, you know, believes what he believes, and a lot of lesser, you know, people that aren't nearly as strong internally, the intestinal fortitude that you had, a lot of people would have caved, and you didn't cave. And so, in my opinion, your history of what you've done, we all have a checkered past, every one of us, whether we've been caught or not is yet to be determined, but indeed we all have done things that were not necessarily proud of. Some of us have been caught. Yes, I got caught. Been on trial 4 times. And other things we have not been caught on. But that, none of us are perfect. We've all done shady stuff. This guy's been arrested before, but they dropped the charges. His little nephew or nephew said that he whipped his ass one time. And he's currently behind on rent. That's it. That's most of America. Most of America has had some scrape up with the law and might be high, and at one time during their illustrious life, they've been late on rent. Back in college, I was 1 or 2 months late on rent back in the day. And the landlord, his name was Garrett. He was a real big dude. He's like, Bub, I'm telling you, this was back in like 86, 87. And I owed him like $350 for like 2 months. And he finally told me, he was the nicest guy, though. I laid him and Cary Gray was my roommate. We lived off of Oak Street in Terre Haute. And it was a complete dive. And my rent was like $350 a month, but I got behind 2 months. And he came in and he said, listen, I like you and Cary. I'm sorry you guys are late on your rent. But if you guys don't pay your rent, or at least try to pay your rent, I'm going to turn the heat off. And this isn't the dead of winter.
2: Oh, jeez.
1: So, yeah, we somehow scratched it together. But, I mean, this lone juror is, there's an eviction notice, a current eviction notice in place, which, by the way, none of us should know any of this stuff. Like, me knowing this is because, you know, Channel 10 out of Boston vetted this guy and did a big expose on how much of a piece of crap this lone juror is. And I feel that should be wrong. If you're going to, that's going to deter people for fulfilling your civic duty of being a juror. Like if you've done something in your past and you're like, man, I don't want to be a juror in fear of them being able to dig up my past and use against me. I'm sorry. But realistically, that's your civic duty and you need to do that. And people that do go on juries, they are to be commended. But you certainly don't do it to be doxxed and to ruin your life based on your... Hold on. You're not on trial. The bad guy or the bad woman that you're putting... She's on trial. Why? I'm just here to try to give an objective opinion as one of 12 people as to what happened. I'm not on trial. Yeah. Well, that's what they've done here. They flipped the script here because, God forbid, all the woke little bitch, little house bitches of Boston and Plymouth, Massachusetts, man, and that whole New England crazy-ass woke-wake world want to now completely overlook that she fundamentally killed her kids. And in killing her kids, she strategically killed them. And you can't strategically kill somebody without premeditation. Meaning you have to think, okay, got to kill the oldest first because he can run and go get help. Then I'm going to kill the middle one, but I have to kill the middle one in a different part of the basement so he doesn't see his older brother that I offed. And then the toddler who's 8 months, I mean, it's in a crib. It can't run away. I can unalive it. Anywhere.
4: Unalive it.
1: And, oh, yeah, let's not forget that I'm also going to take a phone call from my husband who needs clarification on the errand that you had him run so he doesn't, you know, pick up the wrong thing. So in between unaliving your oldest and your second, you took a phone call from your husband and directed him to what you needed at CVS. Oh, let's not forget that you were of sound mind enough to send him on a 15-minute errand so that you could do your killing. So that's all premeditate. Like, you know, you just didn't listen. Spontaneously killing somebody is like you're driving down your truck on your car in your car, and some guy, you know, gets into your lane and you have to kind of swerve over. You roll your window down to flip him off, and he has a gun pointed right at you. So you pull over, he pulls over, he's got his gun out, you grab your gun and you shoot him first. That stand your ground, you know, self-defense, no premeditation, nothing like that. But this bitch completely premeditated everything, and 11 people of her peers and her woke-ass participation trophy community were going to let her go. And thank God for this cool-ass brother that's behind on rent, that's had a couple brushes with the law, but is the only person that could really speak of sound mind and represent the average, you know, the average American, whether it be Democratic or Republican. 95% of America would rather have this woman, you know, executed by death for what she did to her three babies.
6: When I had my conversation with him.
1: So this is a guy that has had a conversation with the lone juror on the Cuomo show. Mm. And so this African-American guy here is kind of given a third person's report as to the lone, you know, holdout juror's mindset. The lone juror still has not spoken. He's lawyered up. And let me, just like Patrick Clancy, the husband, who's now remarried, happily remarried, but lost his three boys, now that he's exclusively appearing on 60 Minutes, the first time you would have heard him speak about this post-conviction, this post-trial, this mistrial, if you will be on 60 Minutes. And I guarantee you 60 Minutes paid him eight figures.
2: Ooh.
1: No, seven figures. I guarantee he made $3 or $4 million for this. Now, the lone juror, I think he's worth more than that. Right? Just keep on not saying a word. Sending messages by proxy like this guy here, having your lawyer represent you, and negotiate your best deal, my friends. And let me, do you think when they finally interview him, do you think they shadow him out and maybe do a voice changer 1,000 on him?
2: Well, there's no point now. They got the picture on him. They got everything. I mean,
6: when I had my conversation with him.
2: That's him.
1: Is this him?
2: Yeah.
1: So this is the lone juror.
2: Yeah.
1: Now, is this him also holding a baby?
2: Yes.
1: Okay.
6: He said that based off all the evidence that he's seen, everything that he heard, he felt that she was guilty and felt that at the time she was not, or I should say not guilty, for a reason of insanity. He felt that she was sane when she did it. And that's exactly what he told me. I don't want to put other jurors on, you know, on blast. There's enough of that going on right
1: now. Well, hold on. Yeah, there's enough of that. The 11 have put your guy on blast.
6: Mm-hmm. He did say things got heated in the jury room. And once he speaks, I'll let him, you know, confirm more of this. But
1: is this like his uncle or something? Because it ain't his attorney. We just covered the fact that he's represented by a jury.
2: Yeah, I got to find out.
6: That things got heated in the jury room.
1: Ray Marcel spoke to the Lindsey Clancy holdout juror. Who the hell is Ray Marcel?
6: And, you know,
1: that'd be like me doing something and me not talking to the press. But hell, I love the press.
4: Speaking out for you,
2: American media.
4: I talked to the sponge.
1: I talked to the sponge,
2: he's an American media personality.
1: Oh, okay.
2: Investigator. He has 41,000 subscribers.
1: Okay, great.
6: Jurors were not agreeing. Some agreeing, some not agreeing. But he said from day one that He always felt.
1: By the way, the feedback's not from me, ladies and gentlemen. It's from them. He's in this guy's feed. In the.
6: That.
1: Ray Mercer or whatever the hell this guy's name is.
6: She was guilty. And he never displayed or said anything about reasonable doubt. That was one of the reasons why he put the water bottle on the table with the string attached to it. And to tell them, hey, this is what she probably did to her children.
1: Remember all the jurors were just absolutely traumatized by the fact that, oh my God, he took an exercise. By the way, they had an exercise ban in there as evidence. And all the tools that she, like, they had him in there for the jurors to be able to look at him. And I would be looking at the exercise band and stretching it out and what have you. I would.
0: What's the big deal? You're in the room. You're asked, is she guilty or not? I say no. You say yes. Day's over. Walk. What are you arguing about?
1: Statement from Lindsey Clancy Loanger. So let me, his name is Michael.
2: Yep.
1: Desronval?
2: Yeah.
1: I didn't have any doubts as I tried to explain different possible theories during deliberation. I kept getting cut off as if I had doubts based on the evidence present, based on all the physical evidence, key witnesses, and what the prosecution presents. I thought it was enough proof that she, Lindsey Clancy, knew exactly what she was doing and planned. I think Michael Desronville, the lone juror of the Lindsey Clancy trial, I don't think that I could have worded it any better if I was you and had the same belief and the same task as to find this woman either guilty of killing her kids, not guilty, or not guilty by reason of insanity. It looked like your 11 juror mates wanted to do not guilty by reason of insanity. Did you know, I saw something yesterday that she's, while she's awaiting trial, potentially a second trial, they are not housing her in the women's county, you know, jail.
0: So she don't get cut.
1: She is in like a special mental hospital that costs $637,000 a year to house her in.
2: Huh.
1: Now, the average inmate, I think it's like $40,000 or $50,000 a year to feed them and, you know, shelter them, clothe them, and the amount of, you know, they take the detention deputies' pay and divide it amongst all the, you know, prisoners. And so I mean, they really have it down as to how much a prisoner takes, you know, taxpayer wise to house them for a fiscal year in the various, you know, lockup facilities that we have, whether that be federal or county. And so she, the mental ward or psychiatric hospital she's being housed in, the figure that I saw yesterday was $637,000 a year to house this chick. Hey Alexa, how much does it take per year to house Lindsey Clancy?
7: I'm not quite sure how you was that.
1: She's retarded.
2: She is. I mean, but she did answer that one question.
1: What do you mean?
2: She answered the one hard question early on, but she wasn't able to.
1: Can you look it up for me?
2: $620,000.
1: I was right, right?
2: Yes, you were.
1: $620,000 a year. So to house Lindsey Clancy in the psych ward, the Massachusetts psych ward that she's in now, as compared to, maybe you can Google, what does the average woman inmate cost to house in county jail or state jail?
8: It's a new report revealing details about the holdout juror in the Lindsey Clancy trial. Earlier this month, the jury was unable to...
1: You know, they might as well just let her go. Because these woke-ass Massachusetts tree-hugging...
0: Yeah, let the street take care of her, because we will.
1: There you go. Let the street take care of her. Because this is just absolutely nonsense.
8: To reach a unanimous verdict, and the judge declared that mistrial. Remember, she killed her three children. That has never been in doubt. But now, another trial. Potentially, Nate Foy is on it. Nate.
1: I mean, that's right. The state has to just determine whether they're going to retry it.
2: 213,000.
1: Is it 213,000?
2: Yes.
1: Someone getting paid.
2: In this year, for this year, sorry, 256,000 each inmate in state prison.
1: It doesn't even seem right.
2: What do you mean? It's cheaper than her.
1: I know, but I always thought it was like 30 or 40 grand.
2: Not in Massachusetts.
0: 30 or 40 grand. What?
4: No. 87,000 payday for one guy watching them.
9: Hey, Harris, yeah, we're still waiting on word from the Plymouth County DA on plans on how they intend to move forward. But as you mentioned, the breaking report here.
1: Yeah, so we haven't got a report as to what, you know, Plymouth County is going to do. And there's been a lot of legal heads that have said, you know, this is the outcome of what happened really gives the negotiation power to Lindsey Clancy and her attorney, where they can, you know, like maybe cut a plea deal where she gets out for either one time served or two, like maybe one or two more years in the mental ward, which is, you know, not jail. And then three, you know, she gets out on probation after like a couple years, and that negotiation strength, if you will, has switched from the state to now all the power is in her hands, because the state, it was, I mean, let me, does it have a, can you DuckDuckGo or Bing or whatever the hell you use? How much did the Lindsey Clancy trial cost?
2: Yes,
1: I'll ask old girl too. Hey, Alexa, how much did the Lindsey Clancy trial cost the state?
7: Sorry, I don't have an answer for that.
1: I just don't get it. Maybe Macho Man's coming in to adjust her stupidity mode.
2: No, he's working on Gene's camera.
1: Oh, is he? All right, let me.
0: He's making me look good.
9: Here is from the New York.
1: Let me know if you find that figure.
9: Post, yes, describing this juror as a Haitian Catholic, and the brother of that juror telling the New York Post that his brother's Catholic faith did not cloud his judgment at all.
1: My family cannot leave the house. This is the Jamaican, the guy, the lone juror's brother says, my family cannot leave the house. They're leaving notes at my mom's house. They won't leave us alone, and we don't know anything.
9: His judgment at all.
1: This poor guy. Yes, he's got a checkered past, but he's not on trial. He was asked to give his opinion, listen to the testimony, and deliberate with his 11 other jurors. He could not come to what they thought had happened. He dug his heels in, stood his ground, and thank God. Otherwise, she probably would be a free woman relatively soon.
2: About 500,000.
1: How much?
2: About 500,000.
1: So it cost the county about $500,000
2: for 1 month, the 21 days.
1: Yeah. And so double that if they do it again, because you know they're going to have to sequester the jury, which means they have to put them up in a hotel, feed them, house them, and then give transportation back and from the facility. That's gonna, you know, just putting some putting a person in a hotel for a month and feeding them for a month, probably what, Gene? $5,000? $10,000?
2: Yep.
9: Deliberations in this trial. The brother said the family's life has been turned upside down, saying that they're getting hounded by reporters.
1: It just sickens me that we are putting this guy on trial. I've never heard, in all the years of me seeing high-profile trials, they didn't do this to the OJ trial, to the OJ jury.
2: Well, they were in it.
1: They didn't dox
0: them. They chased them, guys.
1: They didn't dox them.
2: Yeah, I know, but they did what they wanted the public to do.
0: Right, they ended up the right way.
9: True, yeah, crime fanatics. Right, the brother says, they, quote, we just had some of them from the New York Post article, if you want to pull them back up, Harris. My family cannot leave the house. They are leaving notes at my mother's house. They won't leave us alone, and we don't know anything. People have been calling me like crazy. It's crazy. The brother also says that the family didn't even know that he was serving on the jury, so it was all a surprise to them. Judge William Sullivan has sealed the jurors' names, citing safety concerns. He's impounding all of those names until further notice. As for where we go from here, Clancy is due back in court 2 weeks from today on September 29th for a status hearing. And again, we are still waiting on the plans from the Plymouth County DA to retry the case. We'll send it back to
1: you. You know that Plymouth County and the DAs are like, man, what kind of plea deal can we cut that we're not going to get absolutely drugged through the mud, but because we can't afford $1 million trial that we could potentially hang again.
4: Why can't they afford it? Don't come out of their pocket.
1: Well, so it looks like in Plymouth, I'm sorry, let me even interrupt. Because the counties, they have budgets, Gene, and so the state gives them their yearly budget, and they budget in how much however many trials they potentially might go through and the cost of that trial. Well, this could completely blow their budget. Like, they don't have any more money. The county doesn't have any more money allotted in the budget for taking things to trial. I mean, what are you going to say?
2: It says that they allotted for the year $12.93 million, and their average they go through is about $10.44 million.
4: Yeah, you got plenty.
2: So they have a $2 million.
1: Excess.
2: It says, and then
1: You reading stories because you're like, you know, make me look smart.
2: Exactly. Then Massachusetts also has a $1 billion on their trials and courts, so they could give more money.
1: So the state could step in.
4: We should really believe you, Lemmy.
1: Well, then hold on. They should, if they have that type of.
4: You always got your statistics.
1: Hold on.
4: The same as
1: shut up, Gene. So if. Lummy, if they do have that excess fund that they've built in, and including the state can step in and help, then I think they retry it balls to the wall.
2: Yeah,
1: I really do.
4: Right.
1: And I don't know now.
0: Well, listen, if you don't want to be on a jury, if you don't want to be letters in your mailbox or ridiculed or go on, just walk in there, and a black guy, all he's got to say is, "Whitey must die."
1: Right,
0: and,
1: well,
0: then,
1: Gene,
0: and then he they don't put him on the they don't put him on.
4: Gene.
0: He don't even get on there.
1: Our monologue today is not about the ins and outs of getting off of a jury.
0: Well, then complain about you getting ridiculed at the end after you was on the jury because you wanted to be on it in the first place.
9: To you, Harris.
8: I see a lot of ground for fodder there. I mean, for some debate, your faith, it says do not kill in the Ten Commandments. This is going to ignite a debate. Nate Foy on the breaking, thank you. Outnumbered next.
4: She's cool. Who's she with?
2: Fox.
1: With Fox.
2: Bubba would do her.
1: No, she's got some hair. No, I wouldn't. She's not my go-to black girl.
2: Oh, well, yeah, that's the chick from CBS.
1: The chick from CBS.
4: We didn't say she was your go-to.
1: Tamika. Her name's Tamika.
4: You would do it.
2: Johnson.
1: Tamika Johnson's my go-to black girl. The girl we just saw, man, she's got really bad crooked teeth. Yeah. Patrick Clancy, the surviving husband of the crazy bitch, his first appearance, he's not talked publicly about any of this, comes on this Sunday on 60 Minutes.
0: Oh, I'm going to watch that.
1: And,
0: jeez.
1: And boy, I promise you, he got paid. Hold out, get paid. Those 11 jurors, they don't represent anything of value. You guys all agreed, you're all a bunch of woke-ass bitches. There's two people that can make money off this, and a lot.
4: How did they find 11 of them?
1: One, Patrick Clancy, the husband. He got paid. His interview happens this Sunday on CBS's 60 Minutes. And the lone juror who has talked, you know, by proxy through an attorney and his brother and his friend, but he has yet to speak and be on camera publicly. He's holding out, man. He just lawyered up. We covered that. And don't think that lawyer's, you know, sole mission at this point is probably on the phone with Dateline, CBS, Fox, everybody, and who want it. It's a bidding war as to who gets this guy on, right?
2: Yes.
1: I promise you that.
9: And now to our 60 Minutes exclusive with Patrick Clancy and his new wife, a fertility doctor he married here in New York City in April.
1: And do you notice how a lot of these people are putting this guy on trial too? Like, this guy isn't allowed to go out and get remarried and live his life. He wasn't on trial. There was no evidence that he did any of this. What?
4: This is the husband of the girl that killed, and he's married again already?
1: Yeah.
2: Well, this thing happened 3-4 years ago.
1: Yeah, Gene, this accident happened 3 or 4 years ago.
2: Everyone thinks that it happened last year.
1: No, it happened. Yeah, it happened in 22 or 23.
4: Oh,
1: just take this.
4: So she's been She's been not walking since then, too?
1: Yeah, she's been paralyzed and in the institute, you know, psychiatric hospital in Massachusetts for well over 2 years. So this guy's, you know, 2-3 years. I need to get some ass. Right?
2: Yeah.
1: I'm not ever going to be with this crazy bitch.
4: Is that his new girl right there?
1: Yeah.
4: Nuh-uh. Yes. Looks just like the old one.
1: Well, not
2: she's
1: really.
2: She's a doctor.
10: Long before his ex.
1: She's not a doctor. She's not a crazy bitch. She's a doctor.
10: Wife Lindsay so Clancy faced trial for killing their three small children. Now we're hearing from the couple for the first time. CBS's Chanel Call is back here tonight with a preview.
1: You guys, can you shut up?
2: Sorry, no. Gene,
1: I mean, Jesus Christ.
2: Gene was confusing.
1: I'll just go ahead and go right into words if you guys are going to talk over what I'm playing.
2: Sorry, Gene thought the babies were... He thought their kids were still alive.
4: Quit talking over stuff, Lummy.
1: No, you did it, Gene.
4: Oh, I did?
1: You idiot. Yeah, you don't, you don't ever pay...
4: Him.
1: No, the kids are dead. My God, what the hell? Where the... How stupid are you? Jesus Christ.
4: I'm trying to help the family.
1: All you do is just disrupt the flow. I got to get into this so I can get into words. I have a rhyme to my reason. I got to clear this to get into words. I can't
4: get back to it.
1: Start it based on you not shutting your mouth. When I'm playing a video, shut up. You know that. You've been with me for 20-plus years. You know when to shut up. We're not at the bar where you can just keep talking to a guy.
11: Dr. Rachel Danis is not...
1: And if you're the guy, and it's been if you're Patrick Clancy, the surviving father, and your crazy bitch-ass wife killed your kids, and this hottie who's a doctor and normal wants to ride the pole, why wouldn't you? This is a way improvement.
11: One of the many medical professionals who treated Lindsay Clancy. She's a fertility doctor in New York City and married to Lindsay's ex-husband.
1: So the interview that he is doing on 60 Minutes this Sunday is, I guess she's there, but, you know, his new wife, who's a doctor, is by his side. I guess she's part of it.
11: And Patrick,
1: why do we have so many problems with that particular camera? Like, every day, it's
2: he thinks it's a wiring system. He's going to work on it.
11: In the weeks-long trial, she was targeted online.
1: Like, you know, it's every guest, every day.
2: Yeah.
1: So you know what we need to start doing is the guest needs to start getting here about
12: It's not the guest bubble.
1: Minutes earlier so you can frame them up.
2: No, it's not the frame.
12: We're losing power. I just changed the power supply to the video adapter. That's the only thing left. We swapped cameras. We swapped cables. Hopefully this fixes it. I just swapped the power supply.
1: Okay, great.
4: Because I said the right spot.
11: Her private life becoming very public. Now, she's breaking her silence.
1: Well, now, hold on. This ain't about you, bitch.
2: Right. Well, I guess they said she's been harassed. Yeah.
1: Yeah, of course she has.
2: Because they made up that she was the one that like was cheating on...
1: You mean the Lindsay Clancy supporters tried to dirty him up by saying that he was cheating
2: with her?
1: On her while he was still married.
2: Yeah,
1: and none of that's true. But you know, there's a bunch of woke ass libs that are getting on. I mean, I got to think
2: they're threatening her.
1: Probably both. They're probably threatening him too.
11: In the last 2 months, her husband Patrick Clancy became one of the most talked about and scrutinized people in the country. Some of that attention focused on his composure in court.
13: I said, "Where are the kids?"
11: And what some perceive as his largely unemotional testimony, fueling conspiracy theories swirling around.
1: Oh yeah, remember all the crazy bitches were like, "Well, listen, first of all, he was raping his children." And then secondly, his wife, Lindsay, found out that he's been touching his kids. And so he had to kill them and her so that they wouldn't get caught. And the state attorney's in on it and the sheriff's in on it. Shut up. Shut up. This bitch sent him on an errand. She unalived three kids and jumped out of the window because she knew that she was absolutely the worst trouble ever. It didn't kill her. It just paralyzed her from the waist on down. Don't try to shift the blame to him. And I don't expect him. I don't. I'm not going to hold it against him going out and getting some hot doctor ass. Way better than that crazy ass you were hooked up to.
11: The father still grieving his children.
1: And let's not forget, this guy no longer has his sons with him anymore now either.
13: I talked to them. What do you say? Help me. All the time. Do they help you? I like to believe they do.
4: That poor dude.
1: Yeah, think about this dude. His crazy ass bitch wife sends him on an errand. He goes. She kills all three kids while he's gone. He needs a clarification on the errand that he's running between kids three and two. He calls her. She gives him a clarification. She gets back to unaliving the kids. He wakes. He gets to the house. He doesn't know that she's out back because he can't hear her because the house is configured so that she jumped out the back. So he pulls up. Doesn't look like anything unsuspecting. He walks in. Can't hear anything. Starts calling for the kids. Doesn't get any answers. Goes upstairs. They're not upstairs in their bedrooms, nor is the baby in a crib. He then goes downstairs, finds all three boys choked with a ligature / choked to death. Dead. All three dead. Calls 911. Then discovers her out back, bloodied up and paralyzed. Yeah, I mean, think about this guy's life. Yeah. And then he wants to move on, as this was 3 years ago, and he meets some, really kick-ass woman that's a doctor, and, now him and her are basically on trial. Can't even live a peaceful life.
13: It's a way.
1: And he didn't have his kids anymore.
13: Yeah, I stay connected to them.
11: Also, in that exclusive 60 Minutes interview, Patrick Clancy sharing private details for the first time about his three small children, his advocacy for maternal mental health, and how he's moving forward while continuing to navigate profound grief. Yeah. Tony?
14: Profound.
1: I got to go to words, but I'm going to say something that might not really, people may not like and people might get mad at me. But if I had three boys, three beautiful boys.
2: No, he had two boys, one girl.
1: I'm sorry. If I had three children, three beautiful children, two boys and one girl, perfect family. He was making a great living. His wife supposedly, before she went crazy, was a good woman. And then that happens. You lose all three of your children. Your wife's going to, hopefully she never sees it. She never sees the light of day. When you finally get remarried, I don't know necessarily that you want kids. Like, kids might be a trigger to you. I don't know if I can even deal with having kids just due to the fact that, I lost three. I don't know if I can be in the kid business anymore. I kind of just wanted to be I want to hang out with my hot wife and not worry about any more kids.
4: I'd like to have more.
1: Yeah, I couldn't. Be like,
4: I lost one dog, so I bought two more to try to make up for her.
9: Taylor Swift, furious.
1: Oh. That's not what I wanted. I wanted to go into words. I hate seeing Lasker. When I lose things, I just buy two more of what I lost. Yeah. It makes me feel better.
15: Yes, it is.
16: No, it's not. We rudely interrupt the rhetoric to let you know the following.
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0: probably piss a lot of people off, but I need...
1: Not me.
0: I need help from my moderators on Rumble. Mostly we're...
1: Do it in a Trump voice, please. We're,
0: why do it in my Trump voice?
1: Because it's cool.
0: I got, actually, Gene, to be honest with you, I think my Trump impersonation is horrible.
1: Okay, well, quit thinking.
0: I think my best is my Gene Lasker.
1: Okay, well, imitation. Gene Lasker didn't come up with this. You and Trump did.
0: Well, no, I'm not going to do it as Trump. It's sounding too campy, like we're some zookeepers. Here's the deal. We're visually, where you can chat, you can participate on visually through Rumble, through Twitch, through Facebook, and through YouTube. Well, I mean, those are the big four visual franchises, correct? You can also watch us on X and a few other places, but I don't know that there's a chat necessarily there.
2: Yeah, there is, but I mean, it's nothing great. Right.
0: But the main collection of Bubba Army real time watching it and potentially participating in a chat type deal would be probably in this order: YouTube, Rumble, Facebook, X.
2: Twitch. You forgot Twitch.
0: And Twitch, right?
2: Yes.
0: Okay. Now, within that, there's chat. And within chat, on each one of these places, we have moderators. And these moderators, some are pretty heavy-handed, and they put up with no nonsense. Others will let you get some critical opinions about us that may not be so favorable. And a lot of times they'll ban you, and they'll no longer let you participate, and that pisses you off. So there's two sides to this story. One, the people that are great people that like us, that try to be positive, that try to enjoy the show, that try to, this is potentially your favorite program. You are hardcore Bubba Army. You buy the merch. You might even qualify for BARP. But in any consolation, you genuinely like us. You like what we do. And maybe you don't have a fancy screen name. And maybe you don't even really participate that much. You know, like, let me, like on YouTube, the Tina Mays and the Uncle Ruck, Ruckies and the Dirt Merchants. Those people are like, they're on it. Every day, they're in here with chat. There's a whole ecosystem of, you know, whatever forum you're on, whether you have a little Twitch world, you got a little Rumble world, you got a little YouTube world, you got some Facebook world. So everybody pretty much just chats in one of their own little ecosystems. And within that, you got your regulars, you got your moderators, and then you have your people that have come in over the years and said really bad things about us. And they've been banned for the most part. But... I'm thinking that we do an amnesty day.
2: No.
0: Nope.
2: Everyone that's been banned has been banned because either they come on and just absolutely troll, say bad words, try to get us in trouble. Because anyone that actually does, they come in the email, and then usually we go back and unban them.
0: So, you know what, Lummy? Can I tell you something?
2: Yes.
0: I really, really...
2: We haven't been banning that many people.
0: I really appreciate...
1: How about Tampa Terry?
0: Can Tampa Terry get unbanned?
2: He'll be unbanned at one platform.
0: Okay.
2: Just like Joe's unbanned in the Rumble and Twitch, not YouTube, but he has his own place.
0: All right, so you know what?
2: And Tampa Terry will be unbanned in Rumble.
0: Okay, so...
1: We tried,
0: Tampa Terry. We got you unbanned in Rumble. Me and Gene tried to do a complete unilateral amnesty day where everybody gets unbanned, and I really...
1: And try it again.
0: But no. But here's the deal. Lummy really knows this world better than I do. He does. He knows all the moderators.
1: And he's smiling about it.
0: And by the way, you as moderators need to realize that Lummy is your guy. That's
1: the end all be all.
0: That's who you report to, Lummy. Lummy is the executive producer of this program, so your moderations and the things that people that you're banned, if you do ban somebody, can you get a hold of Lummy? Let them know, hey, this is moderator Yippee-O on YouTube, and I banned this particular guy because he was, you know, saying this. Well, I actually like it because usually Lummy goes right along the lines of whatever I say. I could literally be like,
1: he said no quickly,
0: and he stood up to me. He stood up to me and said, "No, Nope. And you know what? It wasn't even like a...
1: Thinking.
0: You know, it wasn't even like I had any wiggle room to argue with him. He shut me down.
1: Quickly.
0: Like, that was like...
1: Without a smile, so he's serious.
0: If I could recreate it, I'm like, Nope. No.
2: Yeah. No, I'm sorry.
0: No.
2: I'm sorry.
0: I'm sorry. We're not doing it.
2: I've been dealing with this for a while, and even talking with some of our moderators outside the show, I just know what goes into it.
0: Now, can I ask you a question? Can you keep up on the moderators if you see a moderator that's a little too heavy-handed and he just blocks somebody for saying, you know, Bubba looks kind of fat today? Like, you know, I don't necessarily want that guy to get banned, just, you know, whatever.
2: Yeah, I don't want him to be
0: too heavy-handed. I do want some blowback to be able to, you know, constructive blowback, you know, please allow that.
2: There's only really, and I talked to him about it, and I've even talked to Macho because he gets a little heavy-handed.
0: I heard Iggy was a little heavy-handed.
2: Sometimes.
0: Yeah.
2: But, I mean, really, the rules...
0: Iggy's as heavy-handed as big as his biceps.
2: Oh, yeah, just huge. But there's only really a couple ways you get banned. Is if you just sit there and just absolutely spam the chat where, like, all you're doing is hitting letters or words and you're just, you know, being the only one. Two, you're going after families, people's, like, private life that aren't on the show.
0: I have no sympathy for that at all.
2: And then if you're just absolutely trying to be a dick.
0: Yeah.
2: That's it. That's all. Just don't be a dick. You could be a dick to a point, but when you're just sitting there, you know, spamming it to be a dick about, you know, how much, you know.
0: See, you people who hate us, you should just kind of like hate us, like nicely hate us. That way you can still be part of chat and see what the hell's going on. Instead, you shouldn't be such a dick on hating us. That way you could still participate and be part of the Cool Kids Club and get your little intel that you need, and you're not banned.
1: But
0: I'm not going to try to tell you how to do it, okay? I appreciate everybody that participates. I was looking at some reports yesterday on our digital monetization.
2: Uncle Rucky, $10.
0: Thank you, Uncle Rucky. And let me, as we're roughing in the BARP totals, you know, I start seeing contributions and things like that and the amount. And I'm just telling you, man, the business is really healthy right now. And it's continuing to get better and better. I got to tell you, you know, do you know what? I don't want to necessarily give the secret sauce away to other radio personalities that are far less of the presence that we have. You know, I think we might be the only Tampa-based terrestrial, still in the terrestrial radio game, but also highly in the digital game. I think we're the only real terrestrial radio show in America that can completely support itself digitally. Like, you know, we could completely walk away from terrestrial radio and support ourselves digitally.
1: That's because you were smart enough to keep your own stuff.
0: Well, one of the things of the reason why is because of Bubba Army HQ. Bubba Army, Lummi, especially with the, if you buy the yearly lieutenant package that gives you a $500 discount for your BARP total, man, we've gotten actually quite a few of those.
2: Yes, we have.
0: And, man, thank you. But, you know, no other personality personalities that now the Joe Rogans and the people that started on internet and streaming and never were terrestrial radio, you know, syndicated people, so to speak. We're a small fish in the streaming world. But our presence in the streaming world is going so well and continues to grow that we are self-sufficient within the digital world in itself. And I hate to give the aspiring radio personality the secret sauce, but can I tell you the secret sauce, Lummi?
2: What is it?
0: Gary Cantrell.
2: That's right.
0: No, for real.
2: Yeah, he's awesome.
0: So here's why Gary Cantrell and the guy that works for Gary. Bobby, here's why. You do the show like we're doing now. You take out little excerpts of the show that are high spots. You highly edit them so that it moves quickly and it's right at a minute. You make that a short. You make that you then distribute that because everybody's attention span is about 34 seconds, and they know in the first 10 seconds, whether they like it or not. So you make shorts, high spot shorts of your program. You distribute them amongst all of your platforms. And if you're on enough platforms and have a big enough following, then those end up going viral. 1, 2, 3, 6 a month that circumvents them back to your major, to your show long form. People start listening to your show long form. Let me, do you see now that, you know, our, the average, and I'm not talking about Rumble, you know, All In, we have figured out now All In, and I hate to give you my numbers, but I don't care. Each show ends up, now this isn't audio. These aren't people that go to Bubba Army HQ and download it or things like that, but just visually, we have about 50 to 60,000 views per show. Per show. And so that's pretty good. And so we go, you know, within the places that we distribute these shorts, have you noticed, Lummy, now that like just within the YouTube world,

0: Bite of a BLT?
1: He's the first bite of a BLT.
2: Okay.
1: You know what I'm saying?
2: No, no, we don't.
1: A BLT, a bacon, lettuce, and tomato sandwich is like the greatest thing ever.
2: Yeah.
1: The first bite is like the greatest thing ever. That's what he is.
2: Okay. Let's just go.
1: But see, you take the first bite or the last bite, he makes you want to see the middle.
2: There you go. Gary Cantrell, the first bite of a BLT sandwich. Circa Gene Lasker, whatever that means. So I'm just telling you, I feel so good. And the growth, we got great growth. We're continuing to grow. I got some ideas with Lummy that we could be making some changes to the show early next year, which potentially are a little scary. You know, that or we're going to grow terrestrially. I'm at a crossroads. I'm just really, really excited. To all the great people and the I just noticed this week, Lummy, that now each show, we're even teetering on, 15, 16, 17,000 per show, all making great money. And let's not forget the Deadly Intentions franchise.
0: Yes, it
2: is. Yeah. That's making money now. We drop brand new Deadly Intention episodes every Thursday at 10 o'clock. You know, yesterday's show, which isn't even 24 hours old yet, is at 5,000 views right now. And the channel's monetized. So I think that thing's going to show some growth, too. I'm super excited. Is this just a Tampa thing?
1: No.
2: This Dan
1: Pasco.
0: We got phone calls yesterday warning us about this.
1: This is Pasco County, and the mosquitoes are whipping our ass.
2: Not only are we in Pasco County, but we're in the woods.
0: Yeah.
2: I will tell you this. I do have some industrial pest spray, Gene, like the kind that you only cities and municipalities can buy. Like it's way, way more powerful than being able to go down. Like this is the real commercial stuff. And we did spray all around here for mosquitoes and things like that. And if as much as you're outside doing the goat report more than anybody, and I don't know that we really have a lot of mosquitoes.
0: No, they're bad back there.
2: Oh, are they?
0: Yeah, the problem is that in those woods, there's standing water that
1: there's
0: we just
1: standing
0: don't know.
1: Water. There's little puddles.
0: Yeah.
1: You know, the leaves get real heavy and like a mulch area.
0: Yeah, and
1: then the water fills up.
2: Do you put
0: Yeah, the goats are covered.
2: Yeah, but I'm saying it's like
0: I put spray?
2: No, can a mosquito bite a goat and cause it problems?
0: Not for this disease. It will give them like heartworm stuff.
2: But, oh, okay.
0: Yeah.
2: Now,
0: they're all covered.
2: Okay.
0: And I got this new spray.
2: And do you send me a bill for that? Because I should be paying for that.
0: Merch Creek picked up the mosquito spray.
2: Okay.
0: All right. So we're good.
2: Thanks. So we got this big mosquito problem in Tampa, and more specifically right here where the studios are in the Clem compound. They're spraying for it and everything. And does this thing kill people?
0: No, but you get really sick.
2: Oh, here we go.
3: July, Hillsborough County says it received its first ever positive test result for DEM2 or dengue fever from an insect monitoring trap. Now 30 people are confirmed to have contracted dengue fever from
2: local. But what does dengue fever do to you?
3: Local mosquito bites, and another 21 tests are showing positive results, although those are still preliminary. You're looking at a map of where Hillsborough County has been targeting the mosquito populations with helicopters, trucks, and manual backpacks.
2: We're way out of that. We're way out of that.
0: They're just showing Hillsborough County.
2: They're just showing what they're treating.
3: What is that blue shaded area?
2: Now is Pasco spraying?
0: Yeah.
3: That's about 30,000 square acres treated by three helicopters Monday night, and includes the...
2: Now, does the spray, help?
0: Yeah.
2: Does it kill them?
0: Yeah, supposedly.
3: Area just east of the I-4, I-275.
1: Yeah, mostly kills the babies.
2: Now, does Seminole have any... Does Seminole have any of these problems? I'm sorry, does Pinellas County have any of these problems?
0: There hasn't
1: Not
0: been
1: as
0: any,
1: bad yeah. because they don't got enough woods like us.
3: Yeah. Corridor where health officials believe the first case...
2: So this is a woods thing.
0: Yes, it is.
1: Yeah, because the standing water's in there and you're not cleaning it up. But you got standing water around a house on a tire thumb. You know, you squirt a little bit of WD-40 and they're all dead. And the water can stand there all at once. But
2: I heard you can use WD-40 for bug spray too.
1: Yeah,
2: I heard if you take WD-40 and spray like all your soffits and stuff behind it, that's good for bugs and wasps and all that.
1: Good for the material too.
3: Killing off the 80s Egypti.
2: I love WD-40. I absolutely love. I am such a WD-40 guy. I always got at least 10

0: fans of it. And I squirt my hinges and my some days I get my WD-40 can and I'll just walk through the entire house and spray like every hinge and then spray my soffits and like, cause it can't hurt nothing. I honestly think that WD-40 might be the greatest thing ever invented.
1: It's so great that you drink it one day.
0: Yeah.
2: You tried it.
0: Don't drink it. We got a mosquito. All right. We got a mosquito problem with the dengue fever here in Tampa and Pasco County.
2: What do you
0: call
2: it? A Bengue fever?
0: We were calling it dengue fever, it's actually called dengue fever. Here's the deal. I'm assuming, Lummy, like if you got a kid, like Walker or whatever, you just have them put some bug spray on, right?
3: Yeah.
0: And yes. I think that if you put bug repellent on your kid and yourself, you know, mosquitoes hate that. Like, I've never known anybody that if you really thoroughly covered yourself, you know, and put a little bit in your hand and put it on your neck and your ears, like, you know, you really kind of slather yourself up with some off woods, deep woods off or something like that, you never get bit. Like, you never do. But you just got to remember to keep that, right?
1: Yes, you do.
0: Like you know, you got to remember to have that handy at all times. Whew. So when I return, this has really got me. I almost feel like I have to say something that I don't really mean in order not to be positioned as a weirdo. Because I really think that it should be covered under the First Amendment, and that is AI child porn. And yes.
2: What?
0: AI child porn.
2: So that's not illegal because it's not real.
0: I'm struggling with the fact that I can kind of understand where they say it's not legal because it's not illegal because it's not real, but I also if you're into that sort of material, that should be illegal if you're consuming that type of material. Meaning,
2: of course,
0: even if it's in a not real person deal.
2: Yeah, even if you drew pictures of it, it'd be illegal.
0: Yeah, technically, but then you get the First Amendment in there, and you're like, we got that story next. It's a really deep polarizing. If you break it down one way, you should be able to, you know, look at it, but if you break it down another way morally and otherwise, then it should be illegal. So I can see both sides of the fence. I really can.
1: But we'll AI is literally pictures of real people.
0: Is that what AI is?
4: It's stealing images from actual people.
1: Yeah, right. It's learning. It learns from people uploading things.
0: Oh, so it can just build its own person, but it's probably modeled after, you know, all
1: another
0: the things.
1: Person.
0: Another person. Yeah. Yeah. Listen, it's very much a polarizing topic we'll get to next.
5: 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We'll be back to the Bubba the Love Sponge show after this.

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0: Don't forget Morgan Exteriors. They got a $30,000 sweepstakes going on soon. I shared it on our Facebook. Much love to OP and, of course, Kurt. Longtime friend, personal family friend of G. Lasker. I've known Kurt as well, and now an advertiser on our program.
1: My neighbor down in Tampa, I didn't even know listened to the show. I rolled down there on the by the rental, and he's got a Morgan Exterior sign. Mm-hmm. He's getting work on it, and he went to him because he was listening to the show.
0: Really?
1: Yeah.
0: Fantastic. You wouldn't believe. There's this 83, I can't speak of his name, but he's 82 or 83 years old. He used to own a car dealership, a major, major, major car dealership here in the Tampa Bay area. Like, I would say it, and you guys would immediately know it was one of the very well-known, and him and his wife they catch the show every day. Hmm. And he's worth probably $30 million, retired, lives in a penthouse, lives like in a $5 million penthouse. He sold his dealership about 3 or 4 years ago, made about $40 million. Gene, have you ever seen like what car dealerships sell for? They sell for a lot of money.
2: Imagine that.
0: Rob Elder sold out, Elder Ford made, I don't even want to tell you what he made. But this guy made about $30-40 million on his franchise, and he's 82 years old. He gets up and exercises every day, and he watches or catches the show in some way, shape, or form, and so does his wife. It's just, it would be surprised as to the amount of people that catch the program on a daily basis. So thank you to everybody. Here's the story. And I could read the words to it, but I'd rather have them just report it. I think they report it pretty efficiently. It's kind of, be careful what you wish for. We're all into this AI stuff, and AI is cool for this and cool for that.
2: It's the devil.
0: But it continues. What you don't understand is all the information that you're putting in it to try to figure out what you're trying to figure out, they're keeping that and adding to the topic, right? Like, if you're to type in Bubba the Love Sponge terrestrial radio stations, well, it'd probably spit out some, but if it was wrong and you knew of another one, like they forgot the Phoenix stations and you inputted that where we're heard on in Phoenix, it would then learn it. So the next time a person asked them that question, it learned it.
1: Yes.
0: It continues to learn. So AI now has infiltrated, the porn world, so to speak, where, literally, AI can do anything. Like I could take a picture of Lummy and run it through various AI programs and say, behind the guy in the photo, add two hot redheads, right? That are in shape with large breasts and whatever. And it would come up with something. Now, we don't know who these people are. I don't know that they're real people, but I think they're a hybrid of a bunch of real people that they mix together. Don't know necessarily that person in that AI photo has a name. Or maybe it does, because it's somebody else inputted it at one time, and now they're going to use it on Lummy's deal. And that leads us to child porn. So, like, I guess you can maybe ask AI to build a naked seven. I don't even know what you would ask AI to do for you to be in the child porn game, because quite frankly, I don't know much about the child porn game. Like, I don't know what they watch, I just don't know what they do. I don't know what they do in child porn.
2: Or why.
0: Or why. It's a topic I'm never going to ever explore, ever go. Like, if the cops came and busted us, if the IRS came, let me and shut me down, and they go through all my computers, you're not going to find anything that has anything to do with child porn. Now, I like other porn, but I think it's
2: can't
0: all.
2: Can't get that no more.
0: You really can't even get regular porn much.
2: Unless you put your license out.
0: I ain't doing that either. So here we go.
2: A local photographer is changing her business practices after a federal judge ruled AI-generated child pornography is protected.
0: See, like, so now you got this circulating through the court system.
3: No way.
0: And you got judges that are saying, federal judges that are saying AI children's porn is protected under the First Amendment. Now, me being a huge First Amendment advocate, I can understand that. But I can also understand where you could rule the other way, too. Meaning, like, it's still child porn. Regardless of how it was generated, it's still depicting underage people engaging in very disturbing things.
4: You can take a crayon and draw a scene on a back of your notebook of child porn, and you go to jail for it. So why wouldn't AI be the same?
0: I completely agree. But there's also a part of me that says, okay, well, since it's not real, then it, you know, and a federal judge ruled, too, that since it's not real, then potentially it's protected.
2: Child pornography is protected by the First Amendment.
5: News Channel 10's Leah Jameson joins us to explain the ruling and the impacts locally.
6: A judge with...
0: What local yokel, saggy boob... I mean,
4: crooked boob, saggy boob.
0: We're going to send it over to Leah, the saggy, crooked boob McGillicuddy.
4: Crooked hairline.
0: I mean, yeah, I mean, God.
4: I mean, you're a mess, lady.
0: Yeah.
6: The U.S. Court of Appeals dismissed a child pornography charges against a man in Wisconsin.
0: This has got to be like Anchorage, Alaska, or like, you know.
4: A DEI person.
0: Spokane. No, this is just a real small town television station.
4: Yeah, well,
0: this
4: is like handicapped person working
0: Terre Haute. You know, this is like, you know, Elkhart, Indiana. This isn't, you know, CBS Chicago, NBC Boston.
6: Pornography charges against a man in Wisconsin. The ruling of the AI.
0: Yeah, this is some Sheboygan, Wisconsin.
4: Oh, God.
0: This is Sheboygan. This is New Channel 10, Sheboygan, Wisconsin. Yeah, I hate her.
6: Material is constitutionally protected if it stays within the home. The ruling has caused
0: So are they saying, okay, if you come up with AI child porn, as long as you keep it in your home and you don't distribute it, it's protected?
6: Whew. Major concerns wrong. Across the country, and now a local photographer is changing her business practices around pictures of children. While Ashley usually posts her work on websites and social media, she has taken down pictures of the children. She says, as a business owner, she felt that she had to do something to protect them from this potential danger.
0: Well, here's the deal. Not only as the business owner of a photography place that takes pictures of people, including your cute little baby, and then she potentially puts these pictures of your cute little baby up as some of her, like as an advertising as to what kind of work she does. I can do pictures of your baby. I can do pictures of your family. I can do some pictures in the fall leaves. So I would think the parents of the child that you potentially are using to advertise your company might have a problem with their kid being on your website, right? Like, I don't know if I want my kid on your website.
4: Right.
7: AI has taken over, and what you want it to be at one point, it's just an innocent picture of somebody riding a bike, completely different by the end of the day when fallen into the wrong hands. And it's a lot harder to show examples of what I can do.
6: Ashley hopes other photographers...
0: Well, now, hold on. I don't know what the story is here. Meaning, like, is she pulling off the pictures of kids? Because other bad guys could go in and copy those pictures that she's posting on her website promoting her photography place.
8: Sounds like she was actually putting images into AI, and it was stealing them, and it was somebody could make porn with them.
0: I think what she was saying, Mach, you could be right, I could be right, we could be a combination of both, but I'm thinking like she's saying AI can go and take her pictures off of her site. And use them in a bad way, so she's just going to take pictures of kids off of her site. Yeah, I think that's where we're at with this, Lummy. I think that's how it's is that how you're scoring it?
8: Yes, sir.
0: Yeah.
6: Same path as her, and learn how they can show off their work and protect children from this type of AI content at the same time.
3: Okay, this one is wild, but the mainstream media leaves out a lot of really important...
0: And it's been, it's, you know, it's already been ruled on by a federal judge that you can have AI children porn, which I don't understand. But he said it's protected.
3: So first, where is it? The ruling is in the Seventh Circuit, and it applies to Illinois, Indiana, and Wisconsin. It is not a nationwide rule. So what did this judge actually...
0: Yeah, what did he say? What did he say?
3: ...rule in this case? He dismissed only the...
0: Can this guy let me not keep the book straight?
1: Yeah, no kidding.
0: My God, I'm getting gyro.
3: Federal possession charges, the images were AI generated and did not depict real children.
0: But don't you understand that AI is a depiction of a combination of all the children that it's gathered? So it's not real, but it kind of is, right?
1: Yeah.
0: It's a hybrid of realness.
3: The court said private in-home possession of the material is protected under the First Amendment, which is just kind of wild. What it did not do is the more important part here.
0: So it's saying you can have AI child porn as long as you don't send it to anybody and it's only on your computer. Well, that didn't seem right.
4: Hell no.
3: It did not dismiss the charges for producing the images, distributing them, or sending them to a...
0: Man, you know what's broke with our country is our judicial system. Because you got federal judges that are making these rules. That you can have child porn in your home as long as you're not sending it out.
3: Minors.
4: So it's like saying you can do child porn as long as you don't get caught.
0: I don't know what it's saying.
3: You cannot produce... Idiots.
0: Here we go. Here we go. I think this is kind of talking about what you're talking about, Gene. It did not dismiss the charges for you cannot produce the images, distribute them, or send them to a minor. So you can't even produce them.
3: These images or distribute them. It did not strike down Wisconsin's 2024 state law that separately bans AI-generated images of child sexual abuse material.
0: Yeah, so these whack jobs, these little chomos, they're just going to... I think you can buy an AI, like the two or three different AI subscriptions for like $19 a month. That gets you like all the whatever the hell this AI can do, it'll do for you. And you sign up for a couple of these AI gimmicks, and you just input children that you get from the internet into the That's AI gross. Deal, and then you say, "Listen, dear AI, make me a video of these two doing stuff." And, you know, since that those people aren't real and they're AI generated, you can have it. Now, to me, I can't even wrap my head around that person being able to have that stuff. First Amendment is like being able to go out on the street corner and say, Donald Trump sucks. Joe Biden sucks. Madami sucks.
1: Yeah.
0: I mean, you know what I'm saying? Like, I mean, that's what the First Amendment is.
1: See, like, that's something like an AI, you know? You could take that.
0: Don't let Lasker see this because it'll be the front page of his Facebook by noon today. Hey, Sarah.
4: There ain't no kids in it.
0: When I'm
1: What do you think what they could put around you?
0: When I'm not home. When I'm not home, Sarah, I got this picture. You can, maybe rub yourself, too.
4: That's a smooth brother right there.
1: Yeah, I mean, I look good, Gene. You look good.
0: Yeah.
1: I mean, that's AI. I mean, then you get Bubba like this, you know?
4: Oh, my God.
0: Man.
4: Bubba.
0: I mean, I look at that.
4: You got that on your headboard?
0: I look at that. I look at that, and I have the same mentality of winning Powerball.
4: It makes me miss Hulk Hogan.
0: I mean, oh, my God. Can you imagine if I could really look like that? Oh, my God.
4: If you could really look like that, would you look like that?
0: Yeah.
4: Yeah?
0: But can you imagine the amount of work to look like that? I don't got time.
4: Yeah, Macho Man.
0: You know what? Macho, I'm telling you right now, I've seen Macho with his shirt off. Macho Man isn't far off from that.
4: No, he's not.
1: $10.
0: That might be Macho Man, its body in my head. Man. Look at those veins.
4: You call them stridos.
0: Those are called striations. Striations. That, you know what that actually looks like, Lummy?
1: Who?
0: It looks like Jimmy Clevis.
1: Really?
0: Yeah. Jimmy looks like that.
4: But do you realize a knife will puncture that easy?
0: What's that?
4: A knife. It'll puncture it easy.
0: A knife will go through that really easy?
4: Yeah.
0: Okay, I haven't stabbed a lot of muscular men. Gene, you might have.
3: This law is still on the books. The federal judge ruling only creates a possible defense an argument against possession of these images. So the mainstream media article that we just watched kind of makes it seem like you're allowed to take any images on the internet and generate child porn from them. In certain states,
0: well, set us straight.
3: States, there have been strict laws against that, so at least there is some protection against this. But again, I don't think that under any circumstances there should be any kind of loophole to where you can possess these images. I don't care where you got it from.
0: I think I agree with this guy in the fact that I think this federal judge erred and is wrong in his ruling by saying, you know, as long as it's an AI depicted child doing in a sexual type manner, as long as you keep it at home and don't distribute it. Well, you had to have generated it somehow. And so you had to have some interaction with AI, and you had to specifically ask AI to help you, you know, make some, and I'm sure the words
4: guilty,
0: you know, child porn or something along those lines had to be used while telling AI what you wanted. And so for that, if you are dabbling in child porn at all,
4: you must die.
0: Real or make believe or AI, if child porn is your jam, that should be illegal.
4: Yep.
0: You just
4: period.
0: Regardless if it's real, regardless if it's fake, you know, like, you know, when Walker gets old enough to, you know, like 10, 11 years old, let me, where you, you know, go to art class and you draw things and, you know, four or five years from now, when Walker is even more grown up, if he would write on a piece of paper in his tablet, a gun, like write a picture of a gun shooting, you know, like some stick figures with red coming out of there, they would yoke him up so fast, throw him out of school and have you and the booker at the school picking him up, telling he's been officially suspended for you know, depicting a piece of art of a gun shooting a couple of his friends.
1: He already got in a little trouble in talking to last year because he did he did the gun.
0: Like the smoking gun gimmick. Like, you know, like
1: Yeah,
4: that's bull.
0: Yeah.
1: Yeah.
4: But there
1: can't
4: you go.
1: Do that.
0: Yeah. So, like.
1: Because he walked in and did that, and they said,
0: Walker came
1: shooting.
0: In with the six shooters, right?
4: Yeah. Yeah.
0: With the finger six shooters.
4: Gunslinger.
0: He got in trouble.
1: Yes, he did.
0: Yeah. So have your kid in fifth or sixth grade do a piece of artwork in his tablet of him, you know, him like as a stick figure with a gun shooting other people at school, and watch how fast they yoke him out. And, you know, but you could go home. Have AI draw you up some, you could literally tell AI, hey man, draw me up some child porn. And I can sit here and look at children engaging in a sexual type deal. And as long as it's AI and I have it at my home and don't distribute it, according to Illinois, Wisconsin, and Indiana,
4: this
0: federal judge that made this ruling, it's all protected under the First Amendment and you're okay.
4: AI the judge.
0: That is how screwed up our world is and our mentality. And you're right. You know, it's not AI's fault. AI just does what it's told. But there needs to be humans that hold AI responsible, right?
4: Yeah.
0: And if you're just going to let AI continue to, you know, break the law, so to speak, you're right, we're done, man.
4: We're running wild.
0: We're done.
8: That's one of the hot topics right now. The companies are trying to say, well, we can't control the AI, and they're not taking responsible, don't think they're liable, so Congress needs to step in and make them liable. Just like,
0: I agree,
8: if you break something, you break a glass, you're going to jail. Well, if the AI does something illegal, it needs to go to jail.
0: Yeah, whoever owns the AI.
8: Yes.
0: Yeah, whoever.
8: So that's why they're trying to do this framework and pull a fast one about the doomsday stuff.
0: If you own Claude, or you own ChatGPT, or you own any of these other, you know, AI apps that are very, very, very popular that most Americans have in some way, shape, or form, and that AI gives you some information that potentially, you know, might trigger you or have you be dabbling in something illegal, then the person that owns the AI machine needs to be somewhat held responsible. When we return, this woman said she was at a P. Diddy freak-off.
4: And it looks like P. Diddy freak off.
0: And it, and he, I guess they love midgets. Like, I guess
4: everybody loves a midget.
0: Well, I think I like midgets, but I don't think I want to be sexual with a midget. I don't. I mean, I think I like midgets. I like small people. I know some small people.
9: What's considered a small person height wise?
4: 4 foot.
0: Under 4 foot.
9: Oh, okay.
4: Four foot's the limit.
0: Well, let's ask. Hey, Alexa, what's considered a small person?
9: Oops.
0: Hey, Alexa, what is considered a small person?
10: I'm not quite sure how to help you with that.
9: It says, well, for dwarfism, it's under 4 feet, and it says for just be considered a small person, it's 4'10".
0: Well, Merch Crick's only 4'11". 4'11".
9: See, which you on? Yeah, you get
0: she hates when I call, and I so I call her the M word sometimes, and she gets so mad.
4: No, you call her a midget.
0: I'm like, hey, Erica.
4: No, you don't.
0: You can get free disability money if you just declare yourself a midget. She's like, stop. I go, for real. You know, if you declare yourself a midget, that and listen, with the way they hand out money for just anybody now, I mean, you can get some free money.
9: It says right here.
4: And you gangster off the air, too, ain't you?
9: Look, says a midget is less than 4'10", so she puts herself in 4'9".
0: Well, she's not going to do that.
9: Bubba, you got your kink right there. It's a small person.
4: Hey, got Bubba, your kink right there. Bubba, you got a lot of kink.
0: I heard you retired early. Yeah, I pretty much walked away.
4: To wonder that Bubba the Love Sponge don't own his own AI company.
0: No, I don't want to get a part of that. So anyway, this woman says that the freak-offs, I guess they like midgets, and then wait till you guys see the world's tallest, and speaking of midgets, the world's tallest and shortest women meet for lunch. And wait till you see how scary this big woman is.
4: Boy, she's scary right there.
0: Oh, my God. I don't know how big they are.
4: She looks like she's 8 foot. No, that door is 6, so she's 9.
0: Yeah. In the celebration of the 20th World Guinness Book of World Records, the world's tallest woman and the shortest woman met for the first time.
9: 7'1".
0: She's 7'1".
9: Yeah.
0: She's... You'd think there'd be some Ugandan chicks that'd be like 7'6 or something. So 7'1", and what's the shortest?
9: Oof.
0: Give me the stats. We'll get to this next, okay?
9: All right,
0: thanks.
11: Oh. If you want to deep dive into the Bubba the Love Sponge show from the past, go to BubbaArmyHQ.com. We'll be back after these words.

0: saying hi to Brent and Tara Nye. Let me, they own the Covington Farm Barn. That's where we're having the majority of the barb ceremonies. 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
0: You got to do that. 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
1: Yeah.
0: 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I just got a text from Gooch, former gas man and bus driver of Tony Stewart, employee number one. I was going to call in, but I didn't want to piss you off because my service sucks here, and you probably wouldn't be able to hear me, but please thank Macho Man for letting us not buy the new app because it wasn't updated yet, and let Gene know that he may not be a genius, but he's smart enough to know what's funny and to keep up the great work.
1: You too, Gooch.
0: What a good, and you know what? Gooch, yeah. And here's the thing, Gene. Gooch, for the most part, doesn't like anybody. Like, Gooch is such a hard ass, and he was on the road for so many years with Tony, you know, having to be Tony's personal security, run the crickets off, you know, like, deal with...
1: yeah, that's a hell of a job.
0: Well, hold on, deal with, you know, Tony just got... NASCAR is now, you know, at the front of the bus wanting to talk to Tony, and Tony is completely nude in the bus with his wiener hanging out saying, tell them and then Gooch has to be the go-between by telling the NASCAR officials, listen, Tony's not in a real good place right now. I don't think you guys want to meet with him. I can try to bring him to the hauler here in 5 or 10 minutes. And then Gooch would have to go in there and talk Tony off a ledge. Listen, I know you're mad at Kenseth. Could he put you in the wall? And I know that you've already thrown, you know, five different pieces of art from the bus and broken them. And I know you're mad as hell. And you're like, but I got to put you in the golf cart and take you down to talk to Mike Helton, or they're going to give you a do not finish, you know, and at that point, Gene, you know, let's say you finish 12th and you think you got dirt. He goes back to his hauler. He thinks he did dirty. 12 point, you know, it's all about point racing for them.
1: Right. You don't want to go back to 34.
0: You don't want to get disqualified because you didn't go to the NASCAR hauler, right?
1: Right.
0: So Gooch knows that. He's like, Tony, the next call's going to be to Joe Gibbs. And you're not like, come on, get your ass in here. And Tony would get in the golf cart, and Gooch would drive him there, and he'd be cussing the entire time. Them son of a bitches, I'm going to kill Joey Logano, that little mother effer, that little entire...
1: Why don't Joey Logano got to get in there?
0: Because one time he had... Lummy, you could actually probably find the Tony Stewart says, I'm going to bust that little bastard's ass. He's walking out. Joey Logano spun him on a restart. And Matt Yoakam's talking to Tony when he first got out of the car, headed back to the hauler, and Tony says, I'm going to bust his ass. I'm going to absolutely bust. So think about this. Gooch had to be his handler through good times and bad. And he's so worldly, and he doesn't like anybody. He's like not a negative person, just a very guarded person. And like he loves the show. He's huge Bubba Army. He loves Eugene. To get a Gooch endorsement is quite impressive.
1: Yeah, I'm proud of that.
0: Because he doesn't like a lot of people. Hold on here.
2: Yeah, congratulations, man. Way to go.
3: All right.
2: What a appreciate show it was. And that was 31 races in between the last win for Kyle and this one.
0: Gooch was probably right behind him here.
2: Win for Kyle and this one.
0: I think that might be Gooch. I don't know who.
2: On little fisticuffs going on in the end of the race this time. It was Joey Logano and Tony.
0: Gene, this is what NASCAR's missing.
1: Yeah.
0: You know, now they're just a bunch of pussies. Tony, go down there and try to whip your ass. He tried to whip your ass.
2: Tony Stewart going at it. Let's check in with Fox's Steve Burns to see what Tony had to say.
4: Tony, what angered you at the end of the race?
0: Here we go. This, you just don't have this in NASCAR anymore. Right here.
3: What did you take issue with?
4: What the hell do you think I was mad about? Dumb little runs us clear down to the infield. He wants to about everybody else, and he's the one that drives like a little. I'm gonna bust his ass.
1: I'm gonna bust his ass.
3: Thanks, Tony.
4: Thank you.
0: I mean, so think about this. You know where Tony's headed right now? Back to the bus.
1: Yeah.
0: And guess who's back at the bus that has to deal with this nonsense?
1: Gooch Master.
0: Then.
5: For a guy that's been complaining about how everybody else is driving here, and then him to do that, it's a double standard. You know, he makes the choice. He makes the decision to run us down there. And when you run a driver down there, then you take responsibility of what happens after that. So,
0: see, he's blocking.
1: Oh,
0: see,
1: yeah, Gene,
0: he's
1: blocked
0: blocking.
1: Him. Brake jobbed him a little bit.
0: Yeah, and so,
5: you know, he's a tough guy on pit road as soon as one of his crew guys gets in the middle of it. Until then, he's a scared little kid. And then he wants to sit there and throw a water bottle at me. So he's going to learn a lesson. And he can run his mouth on Twitter and stuff all he wants tonight. I got plenty of people.
0: I mean, you know, Gene, Tony was kind of the Gene Lasker of NASCAR, was he not? You know, he was kind of, he'd bust your ass, he'd run you in the
1: Say
0: wall.
1: Say like it is.
0: He'd run you in the wall, and then he'd tell you got another one coming. You got one coming,
1: but Tony wasn't a bully.
0: No, but...
1: You know, but he didn't put up with nothing.
0: He drove you the way you drove him.
1: Exactly. That's me, man.
0: Right.
5: They're going to watch for that, but it's time.
0: Look, Tony can't... Let me,
1: he's trying to get unplugged.
5: He learns a lesson.
0: He's so hot. He's trying to get up.
5: He's run his mouth long enough. He sat there and... done this double standard, and he's nothing but a little rich kid that has never had to work in his life. So he's going to learn with us working guys that had to work our way up how it works.
6: I was on the restart there with the 18 car, and he was spinning his tires. The rule is, NASCAR's rule is, you can't beat the leader to the start finish line. So I was actually pedaling as a half throttle, which gave the 14 the run to get underneath me. And at that point, I blocked. That's what Tony's upset about. I understand that he's upset about that. If that was any point earlier.
0: All right, so. I
1: love that guy.
0: That's my boy right there. That's my guy. Gooch, God love you. Hard telling what task that the boss man's got you on now. Maybe you're holder. You know what, Lummy's probably on his way back from Eldora taking his fifth pickup truck full of cash back to Columbus.
1: Oh.
0: So listen, Gene, you know, wow. I'm a track promoter, and I can do the math. Like, if you're a track promoter or you're an owner, you can kind of do the math based on how many cars are there, based on the attendance, based on your purse.
1: Now,
0: I know the World 100 total purse was about $700,000. It was $5,600 to take the A main, and it paid $100,000. I think they dropped it down to $30,000 for a second. But I know the total purse for the 3-day races, they were $700,000. Okay, well, he has 5,000 parking spaces that he owns at $100 a weekend. Well, your parking almost pays for your entire purse, just your camping. And then, Gene, they put 55,000 people in there at $130 a piece.
7: Gooch, so, $100.
0: No, thank you, Gooch. I love you, my friend. Hold on. So that's for you, Jeff Patterson. So, Gene, so you got $130 for a 3-day pass. They put 55,000 in there. That's 7.1 million. Okay. Add another $500,000 for camping. That's 7.6 million. That's before you sell one beer, one hot dog, anything.
1: One t-shirt.
0: So let's say, you know, our concessions are usually about 30% of our gross, Lummy. That's what it is. Okay. So if you take 7.6 million times 30, that's 2.9. Add that to 7.65 million. Right now, we're at exactly 10 million. Now, you got a $700,000 purse, okay? And let's say you got another, I'm between, you know, tow truck drivers, push truck drivers, Rob Platfoot, ticket takers, ushers, state police, medics. Let's just say on the high side, that would probably be 500,000 on the high side.
1: Yeah, I'd be around,
0: but, you know,
1: three.
0: But I'm just going to put a million.
1: Right.
0: I'm just going to put a million.
1: Right.
0: That probably is closer to 500,000. Oh, yeah. That's $7 million that Tony probably made on the world.
1: Woo.
0: $7 million. Yeah. And Gooch probably drives probably all cash in a big pickup truck. Here's a woman that supposedly went to one of these P. Diddy freak-offs. And listen, here's the deal. I mean, like, I've never had any freak-offs per se, but I've been in some pretty cool. I've been in some pretty cool situations. when I first opened my big ass mansion, you know, in 99, you know, there was like a 99, 2000, 2001, 2002, 2003, 2004. I met Heather in 05. I was running hard for about 7 years, kind of had a little bit of a rotate, you know, like probably 10 chicks, you know, and there was probably, I don't know, 10, 15 different times where, you know, I had like a little bit of a small orgy in my pool. Like a
1: couple Krispy Kremes.
0: Yeah. Oh yeah. Krispy Kreme. Remember her? She was the best. Oh, missed her from Brandon. So I don't know, like, if this is necessarily illegal. If you're a rock,
1: it's,
0: and I'm not
1: illegal,
0: I'm not even P. Diddy, I'm just Bubba Clem, famous radio personality, and I was able to pull some cool stuff, you know. Thank God those chicks don't come back and start yapping.
1: If we'd have stayed on Sirius heavy duty, you'd have probably did a Diddy concert, a Diddy moment.
0: I've come close to some freak offs. I've had 5 naked chicks in my pool.
1: You had 5 naked chicks in the shower.
0: Yeah,
1: putting them on a glass.
0: Thank God I don't have a bunch of these loose ends that I have to tie up and chicks that are talking about it.
8: My name is Tania Wallace. I'm a singer songwriter, and I was at one of, I believe to be one of.
0: And here's the deal: I'm not trying to stick up for Diddy here. But what's stopping from any woman just saying yeah? It. I mean, like what stop? Like, I'll tell you what's going to stop. If the media stops trying to, you know, titillate and make this into something, I'm not sticking up for P. Diddy. I wish he had gotten more time. But that being said, he's currently serving his time for what he did wrong. We don't need all these people coming out of the woodwork. We don't even know if, I mean, like, unless you could, like, show a picture of you at that party and maybe some footage of you doing some freaky stuff, you just shouldn't be able to arbitrarily say, I was at a P. Diddy freakout just because you're an African-American attractive woman.
8: Of P. Diddy's freakoffs. 2018, I went to this freakoff. I looked to the right of me, and in the corner, I'm looking like...
0: Like, you know, does TMZ vet this? Like, you know, this is not that this is a not that this is going to matter in as far as an allegation with regards to what's on P. Diddy's time served or what's left. But like, this doesn't, I mean, I don't know, man. It just seems like if you're a hot chick and you can say the right things, you can say anything, right?
1: Yeah, of course you can. Midgets?
0: Because Mario, she talks about the midgets.
8: Are those midgets? Because people were trying to, it's people over them. Like, it's people trying to hide what they're doing. They're all huddled up. So I'm like, what is that? But no, they weren't. They were little people. And, you know, I don't want to say too much.
0: I mean, you know, if you're a rock star and you, you know.
1: A bunch of little people, or a bunch of people around little people.
0: I don't know. But if you're a rock star, and I got to think that the things that titillate you continue to get more aggressive as you've lived your life as a rock star, and 5 chicks that are doing, you know, lesbian type stuff with you included.
1: Midgets 42.
0: That'll only, you know, get you so far because you've done it so much. Maybe you got to throw a couple of little peoples in there to be able to get excited, right? And what's so wrong with that? As long as the little people are over 18, right?
1: Right.
8: Little people. So. Use your comment.
0: I mean, I think it even makes it more of a rock star type party when you can be like, hey, I was over at such and such. He had an orgy going on, 5 hot chicks and then 3 little people.
1: Kind of weird, though, when they dress them up as babies and, you know. And
0: I'm not, and Gene, that's your
1: makes them legal.
0: That's your fantasy, not mine.
1: Not mine. I don't got no fantasy about
0: why
1: that.
0: Why would you say it then?
1: Because that's what they do.
0: No, they don't. Yes, the story's not about them dressing up in bonnets and sucking a bottle, you idiot.
8: sense.
1: That's what they
8: dressed
1: do.
8: Up like little Harajuku Barbies.
0: Oh,
8: red
0: oh,
8: lipstick, looking
0: that?
8: Like real sexy, you know, revealing, like cute. So I'm like, what the hell?
9: What were the little you. People doing?
8: Getting covered up, trying to cover up what they were doing. Just, I don't.
0: Hold on. What were the little people doing? Trying to cover up what they were doing. Listen, bitch, you need to get your story a little more straight before you roll up in here with TMZ.
8: No, like being admired, being hid, something. But it's like, what are you doing?
0: The credibility of this witness is completely, I don't know, being whatever.
1: She sees something that she didn't know what she was saying.
0: Yeah.
10: She couldn't have got dressed up
8: what
10: a little
8: are they
10: better
8: doing
10: for
8: here?
10: This interview.
8: Because this is a grown party.
9: Are you talking about adults who are little people, or are you talking about minors?
8: Am I going to get in trouble? I don't want to say I witnessed any of that crazy stuff, but we all have common sense. Little people. That's not supposed to be there.
9: You're talking about underage people.
1: Yeah.
8: It's a shame.
0: So are they saying... At this point, are they saying this is not just little people, but this might be...
1: The kids.
0: They're saying, like, they, you know, they could be illegal, like, yeah. not of adult, yep. not legal, not old enough to...
1: That's what she's saying, that she feels consent. Bad about it.
8: It's a shame.
1: I believe her.
0: All right, so now what you got to do is you got to find those little people, right?
1: Yeah.
0: And you got to say, okay, did you go to any freak-offs? And they're like, you know, I don't know. Am I going
1: to
0: get in trouble? And they're like, no.
1: Grand, I'll tell
0: no,
1: you, yeah.
0: But well, I mean, can you tell us the information? You know, like, okay, what years did you do the freak off? You know, you've been a little person all your life, but like, you know, how old were you when you were asked to participate in P. Diddy freak offs?
10: I mean, that story was from 2 years ago. So, I mean, if they haven't found anyone, I think that lady was incredible.
0: No, I don't think
1: she looked credible.
0: Not really. True. What made her look credible?
1: Her. You know, her sadness and, mm-hmm. you know, feeling bad about it.
0: Mm-hmm. When we return.
1: You don't feel bad about anything ever, so how do you know about feelings?
0: You're way more callous than me. Please.
10: Really?
0: I have deeper feelings than you do. You're a softy. You're really a softy. You come across as a prick, but you're a softy deep down, especially to Sarah. Like, that's your weakness. She's your kryptonite.
1: You know, a lot of people, I'm a softie.
0: She's your
1: people I care about.
0: Can I ask you something?
1: Yeah.
0: Did you get any of this? I completely forgot to ask you on Wednesday because, you know, don't forget, last Friday, I was putting her over like you wouldn't. I mean, I was doing a job for her. talking about how much of a wildcat she is. I hope that she appreciated that I was really trying to put her over. Did
1: yeah,
0: she?
1: Yeah, but she don't like to be in the headlights, you know?
0: Well, it's good to be in the headlights when it's all good, my
1: yeah.
0: friend. Now, since last Friday, because I made such a big deal about it, has she looked at you at any one time, shape, or form and gone?
1: No.
0: She has not.
1: No.
0: She's not looked at you and gone, hey, Jane. Which means she wants it. She's a little bit in heat. She kind of wants
1: it. When she wants it, she's just naked.
0: Well, last Friday, you were nearly late because you rolled up at your alarm went off at 4:15, and she's already been to the bathroom. She's fully nude, and she kind of sticks it up in the air and looks at you.
1: I don't know if it's hot or not, but it's when she sits on the floor in front of the little mirror and doing her eyes and doing her makeup, and I don't know, something about that gets me all the time.
0: Do you think there will be a time where she looks at you and goes, you think there will be?
1: I mean,
0: we made such a big deal about her being a wildcat.
1: Yeah.
0: Have you called her your little wildcat?
1: No.
0: Oh, so it didn't stick at all?
1: No.
0: I thought it was pretty cool. I thought it was.
1: I don't bring my job
0: home. I thought it was going to open up some doors for you. It was going to open up some doors for you where this would be like
1: I don't
0: thing.
1: Have no doors. It's always open.
0: All right, my friend.
1: I got it made.
0: You do. You do. The tallest and shortest woman in the world. And then this other article I got about this poor kid. I don't know where he lives, but he's got the world. He's got some kind of defectiveness where he has these huge hands.
1: Oh,
0: look
1: poor
0: at this.
1: Dude.
0: Like he's a regular guy. Like he's just a regular dude. There's a picture of him, just a regular guy, but he's got these big, like some kind of disease.
1: He's deformed. I
0: that
1: mean,
0: gives
1: he's,
0: you elephant yeah. hands. And that's an actual watch that he's wearing there.
1: As a ring.
0: Yeah, and he's a young guy, and he's got elephant hands.
1: Yeah.
0: So we're going to do the world's tallest and shortest chick.
1: That poor dude.
0: Elephant hands. Then, Lummy, what everybody's waiting for.
11: What's everybody waiting for?
10: First grade.
0: Is Gene. Smarter.
1: No, thanks.
0: Well, I mean, first
1: you
0: grade.
1: Must have already looked at the rules. You already looked at the questions.
0: I
1: know I'm going to fail, don't
0: I,
1: you?
0: No.
10: I want you to win.
0: Can I tell
1: you're
0: you?
1: All like doubling up now.
0: Can I tell you this, Gene? I've looked at the first grade questions. There's no way you flunk this. It's so easy.
1: Okay, cool.
0: Like one that I'm not going to use.
1: I don't believe it.
0: I'll just tell you the first one, and I'm not going to use it.
1: Okay.
0: Who was the first president of the United States?
1: Hold on. Let me maybe
0: George Washington. Okay.
10: Made me nervous there, Gene.
1: I was wondering.
0: Yeah, another one was.
1: I was thinking to say Theodore Roosevelt was the best one.
0: There's the second one was what body of water it is on the west side of Florida.
1: Well, the what? West side of Florida. Yeah, that's the American deal.
0: Gulf of Mexico, formerly. Gulf yeah. of America, formerly
1: is
0: of
1: it
0: Mexico.
1: Really true that that's the name now?
0: Well, yes. Yeah, supposedly. I don't know how long it's going to stick. So let me. I got the,
1: you mean long
0: I got the tallest and the shortest and the biggest hands, and then Lasker. So Lasker, that's like questions one and two. So like,
1: well, I hope I pass. Anyway.
0: Can you imagine if you flunk first?
1: I know, man.
0: What's next? You're gonna be an infant.
1: We gotta like show me blocks and I say the letter.
0: Yeah, I gotta show you a block, and you're like B.
1: So I'm gonna, Gene, I'm gonna come in like
0: Gene. What block is this? E.
1: What comes after B?
0: What comes after 11, Gene? 12? I'm waiting for Coben to tell me if that's right or not. Gene, what's
1: help
0: two?
1: Me out, Coben.
0: What's 2 + 3, Gene?
1: It's not 6.
12: Let's all take a moment.
13: Remember, this show is about words, not actions.
12: Okay, there is a God.
13: More of the Bubba the Love Sponge show after this.

0: Does it go, let me see if I can name them. And is it Stephen A. Smith? Is it Pat McAfee? Is it Jim Rome? Maybe with Colin Cowherd or you know, like what would be the top four sports? Pat McAfee is in that conversation, isn't he?
1: Yeah. I mean, Pat McAfee is probably, you know, the Stephen A. Smith has a lot of different things going on, but between Pat McAfee doing wrestling, doing college football Saturdays, between having a show every single day, Pat McAfee is the biggest to me, yeah, by far.
0: So, Gene, this guy then went on to become, like what Seth has now said, you know, the biggest franchise in sports reporting. He's diversified for, he does College Game Day for ESPN. He works for WWE as an announcer and sometimes wrestler. So he has really, really became quite popular. And you're going to, is this his highlight tape right here?
2: Yeah.
0: Check this out, Gene. This will make you love the dude because he, most of the time, once the running back or the receiver or the return guy gets past all the defense,
3: he ain't worried about the punter.
0: He's never worried about the punter.
3: Never.
0: Ever. Well, this dude here, you're going to love him because what? This is so not punter-like.
4: Pat McAfee is going to be legend among kickers everywhere.
3: Well, he can kick, can he?
0: Oh, he can kick. He was a hell of a...

0: The place kicker, Adam Vinatieri?
1: Yeah. The Colts had Adam Vinatieri, and they were in no position to get a punter. And to place kicker, but they needed a punter. So when he tried out with the Colts, you know, he said he punted too.
0: Good.
1: And
2: well, yeah, he punted. He punted his. He was a punter senior year.
1: Oh, he was senior year. Man, look at
3: how his leg is vertical with his body.
1: But look how much. I mean, think about how hard you have to kick the ball in order for your plant leg
3: to come off a foot
1: off the ground. Look at that.
3: 2 foot.
1: And he was a real jokester. Like,
3: don't you see that? Little dancer.
1: Yeah, so hold on. This,
3: boom!
1: Yeah, this gets into
3: that. That dude did not see that coming.
1: Now, see, he arguably is the hardest hitting punter of all time. Watch this.
2: He liked to party in college.
1: Oh, he partied too. Yeah, check us out.
3: Yeah, you can see he's got the attitude for it.
1: I mean, he knocked that guy. He knocked that guy on his ass.
3: Yes,
1: Watch this.
3: That kid took a hit.
4: On a first and 10 from the 11-yard line, helping to pave the way with protection. Holiday this time after that fumble on the road to a
3: boom.
1: Doesn't that make you love
3: boom,
1: the guy?
3: Boom, that 87 guy's mad about it. Look at him.
1: Doesn't it make you love the guy, though?
3: Yeah. Look at him get up. Don't even look at the dude.
4: Hit his hardest. Most linebackers playing the role.
3: Look at him. He's mad as hell. That 11 guy. Holiday. You're a midget.
5: I don't think I've ever seen a kicker with this kind of hit.
3: Pa-boom! Did he even get thrown for helmet to helmet?
1: No, they didn't have helmet to helmet back then.
3: Ah!
1: Look at this.
3: Shabam! Off of both feet.
1: You know, Seth, that's right. That might be an illegal hit by today's team.
0: Oh, yeah, no, it's a helmet to helmet.
3: It was helmet to helmet, yeah.
5: Be legend among kickers everywhere.
3: He aimed his head right into him, you know, too. With his chest, with his arms, and his knees. I'm going to buy one of them shirts.
1: Here's another one.
3: Oh, this guy thinks he's got it.
1: Now, that was McAfee that took out
3: the blocker.
1: Yeah, most punters won't even deal with blockers. Watch McAfee. Bam.
3: Boom.
2: Decleated him.
1: Yeah, you're right. That's a decleater.
0: Looks like he housed it, but it's okay.
3: What are you calling that? Different ways that you smash somebody?

0: That wasn't a penalty. Oh, he's going to throw a pass, too.
1: Yeah, yeah. Touchdown.
0: Oh, I'd hire that guy all the time.
2: Inside the 10-yard line for the first down to Pat McAfee.
0: Look at him.
2: He's only got a few tricks up his sleeve. With another one, 35 yards, and boy, did the Colts need that.
3: Yes, they did.
0: Yeah.
3: For Chuck Pagano, what a great call that one was. Coming over from the far side. Across the field, and I think that he's...
1: That's a hell of a throw, too.
0: Nice one.
4: He, as a sophomore, he won the punt, pass, and kick championship.
1: That was a hell of a throw.
3: He had the option to kick that ball, did McAfee, if he wanted to. They had the protection in place.
0: But bam. Perfect pass.
3: Break open. Go ahead and make a play.
1: Oh, yeah, this is one
0: And he kicks it, and it gets his own ball? Yeah,
1: hold on. This is one of the most amazing plays, I think, way all. Well, this is so rare.
4: Shadow Panda, $20.
1: So he onside kicks it. He knows the ball has to go 5 yards from the tee.
4: Brock Trice.
1: And he recovers it. In fact, Seth, in all the football I've watched, I've never seen this, where the kicker recovered his own onside. I'm sure it's been done.
5: Yeah, I haven't. Not in a while, at least.
2: McAfee recovers his own kick. They're the only team in the league this year to successfully get an onside kick recovery.
6: They had nobody there, Jim, to go up there and recover the football. Look at this. McAfee, like he's the only man on the field.
0: He ain't even looking to see if he's going to get hit. He don't care.
1: This might be another hit here.

0: Recover the fumble there.
1: Oh, wow.
0: See, most punters, Gene, will just kind of hang out.
1: They stay out of the problems.
0: They hang out. They stay out of the problems. You're right. They stay out of the problems.
1: Yeah, they know.
0: Not at McAfee.
1: They're not paid to do that.
0: McAfee was up in the, he was up in the mix.
1: Yeah, he was like a middle linebacker there.
0: Just a good kick there. I think it's about over. We're marking up to Pat McAfee. Just another good kick. So anyway, that's Pat McAfee.
2: Biggest kicker I've ever seen.
0: And so that was the guy that hyped up the crowd. Well, John Cougar Mellencamp was there, and he wanted to make his little statement.
3: Who approved this graphic, man?
0: Yeah, who approved this graphic that you can barely read, right? Hey, John Cougar Mellencamp, maybe your PR department is as getting as old as you are.
3: They made this on paint.
4: Maybe he did it himself.
0: The Pacer Nick games have been by the way, John Cougar Mellencamp, fellow Hoosier like me. And so, Pat, we saw earlier Pat McAfee hyping up the crowd, which I did not find inappropriate at all.
4: As an Indiana guy?
0: No, at all. It was perfect. I love that, having that type of swagger. Pat McAfee going up there and telling them, we're going to bust your ass. So we're going to send you son of a bitches packing with your ears buzzing. I find no problem with that.
1: He was embarrassed of it.
0: So, John Cougar Mellencamp, a fellow Hoosier and popular one, writes this statement, which just, to me, shows you how woke and soft John Cougar Mellencamp has gotten.
5: His songs suck, too.
0: No, his songs are pretty. I will tell you, he's got some good songs. The Knicks-Pacer games have been very entertaining for everybody.
5: Elevator music.
0: For everybody who likes basketball or sports, I attended Game 4 in Indianapolis. Hoosier hospitality, I was embarrassed when somebody, under whose direction, I don't know, called out some of the people who had made the trip from New York to support their team and in turn support our team. The audience booed these people. I'd say that's not Hoosier hospitality. One could only say it's poor sportsmanship. I was not proud to be a Hoosier. I have lived here my entire life. On behalf of most Hoosiers, I would like to apologize for our poor behavior. I'm sure the Pacers had nothing to do with this smackdown, John Cougar. No, you know what? The Pacers probably, kind of had a general idea as to what Pat McAfee might say.
3: No, they asked him to do that.
0: Oh, there you go.
5: You always get smacked down at games.
0: Yeah.
5: That's why we go.
0: Yeah. Bunch of John Cougar, soft ass.
4: Is he from a soft place?
5: He was soft ass his whole life, Mellencamp.
4: Is he from a soft place in Indiana?
0: He's from Seymour, Indiana, which is right outside Bloomington.
4: Sounds like a pussy place.
5: It is. I had a girlfriend from there. Was a real bunch of idiots.
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2: Not to be not appreciative or anything like that, Lummy, but Rumble has really sucked for us today.
3: Yes.
2: It's just really sucked.
4: Why? What can they do to us?
2: And the algorithm just out of the business.
5: I don't even know what you just said.
2: Exactly.
5: Well, so we're not in the big box?
2: No, I mean, we were only in the big box for like 59 minutes.
5: And then we fell back to like box 13?
2: Yeah, we're box 4 now, but it's just, it's been.
5: How many boxes is there?
2: Well, there's 4 boxes on the front row. Here, I can show you.
5: So you ain't never left the front row? What are you crying about?
2: Well, Gene, because when you're on this box,
5: people pay attention.
2: You get triple the amount of action than when you're in this box. Do you understand?
5: Yeah, I guess. I mean, after they get to know us, well, why would they worry about what box we're in? Just go do us.
2: It's a continuing process of them getting to know us. Don't forget Joe Exotic from Tiger King on the air. Let me. I'm assuming it's not a Zoom. It's just a phone call.
3: It is a phone call.
5: Are you going to ask him about his paperwork he got?
2: I'm going to ask everything, Gene. Don't tell me how to conduct my interview.
6: The butthole.
5: I'm not
6: picture.
5: Telling you. I'm just asking you.
2: Yeah, I'm asking.
5: Why
2: about
5: are you
2: the,
5: such
2: I'm,
5: a dick today?
2: I'm not such a dick today. Why are you such a dick?
5: You are to me.
2: No, you are to me.
3: Gene, are you a big? Are you a big Tiger fan?
5: I can't be a fan of a gay guy.
3: Jesus.
5: I just can't. I can't like anything. Your whole aspect of life is wrong.
2: Again, you answered your own question as to why I've been a little bit of a dick to you today, because you've said some very outlandish things that probably aren't real
5: that
2: cool.
5: Most men are the same as me.
2: Yeah, well, you know what? I have to interview a gay guy here in a little bit. So,
5: I don't mind that, but do I want to be a fan of his?
3: Well, he's pretty rugged. He
5: pretty rugged,
3: tigers. Yeah.
2: Yeah, Gene. So you know, if I was
5: he abused
2: you,
5: animals,
2: okay,
3: allegedly,
2: Gene, just
5: he got thrown out of there for it.
2: Don't,
5: I mean,
2: Alex,
5: he must have did something.
2: Don't Alex Stein yourself during our interview and piss him off, okay?
5: Alex Stein's making his way to the top. I think that's the right way to go.
2: Yeah. To me, it's like you're being like Gene's.
5: I'm not being anything. I'm just telling you the truth.
2: You're trying to irritate
5: I'm not trying to irritate you. I watched the show. It was stupid. Did he do good things saving some of the tigers? Great, man. But, you know, he still shot some of them, buried them. You know, maybe they needed it. They was in pain. I don't know. You know, you can't believe anything, and especially from someone's gay. So,
7: what a little disclaimer at the end.
5: Just saying.
2: Can you imagine?
5: But, I mean, the guy was cool, kind of, on the TV.
2: Can anybody take a step back and feel my pain on trying to manage this guy? This guy over here?
6: I feel no pain. I feel the good outweighs what could be, controversial.
2: Mm-hmm.
6: I mean, Twitch might ban us, but who cares, right?
2: Right.
5: You know, no, don't ban us because I'll be fired. Would it?
2: No, well, Gene, you might get us banned in certain.
5: I don't work here, though. I'm just a guest.
2: They don't know that.
5: We say it all the time. This is Cameron. This is Gene Lasker, and I do not work here.
2: I
5: do not get paid, and I don't have to be here, but I just choose to be here, and I choose to say what the most Americans want to say.
2: you do say that, Gene. It's just a lot of times you dance well with me, and today you're not dancing well with me.
5: Because you've been mean all day, bro.
2: Oh,
5: kind of.
2: Oh, Lummy, help work, Seth.
6: Oh, come on, boy.
2: Gene. Come on.
6: Yeah.
2: Is that Mr. Johnny feeling sorry for himself?
5: I'm not feeling sorry for myself. I let you abuse me all the time.
2: Well, let's go to chat.
5: He said you were going to beat me up earlier.
3: Oh, but
5: smash you like a gorilla. Yeah. What was all that about?
2: I don't know. Something obviously you said.
5: You could have said, hey, I don't like that. I said, I'm sorry, but no, you had to threaten me with beating me.
2: Well, you threaten people every day. You threaten people every day.
5: I know, but we're just talking about the show right now. You say I'm being obnoxious and crazy.
6: I've been very focused on Gene today, Eugene, as I like to call him off the air, and I feel like he's been extremely pleasant today, probably one of his most joyous moods that he's been in so far.
5: I got a lot of sleep last night. I went to bed real early for this show.
2: What time did you go to bed?
5: 7.
2: Yeah, but I mean, I softballed you with the Coben. We opened up the first segment with straight big Coben put over. And then
7: but Gene told us he didn't want to go to the graduation. That was awesome, man.
2: I know, but that was all big Gene put over. And then we put him over with his powder coating business, and we put him over with when he was with Tire Kingdom, and we put him over with, you know, Coben taking over the business and franchising it out. And we've put,
5: so I got to pay by shutting up.
2: No, but I mean, I'd like to say that I've been mean to you today.
5: Oh, so it's my turn to put you over.
2: So, well, that's what you should be doing.
5: Okay.
2: But you're not. You
5: I'm
2: don't.
5: I'm putting you over now.
2: You don't ever.
5: Can't wait to hear him.
7: Gene said it's cool. He just can't be a fan of a gay person. That's, I mean, that was.
5: That's all I said.
7: That's all he said. He's not wishing ill will. He's just not rooting. He's neutral.
2: Trucker, 1981. Gene's got the balls that Bubba used to have.
3: Ouch.
2: Don't you understand? Can't you people fundamentally
5: understand? We can't have balls anymore.
2: Can't you fundamentally understand? And as much as you want to just make it about me being not having balls or me being soft, don't you know that it's a whole different sandbox that we're playing in nowadays?
5: But what they really mean is we loved you so much as that guy.
2: But
5: you was top notch.
2: If I was to go
5: ever.
2: Back, if I was to go back,
5: no,
2: to
5: you
2: that,
5: can't.
2: We would be done.
5: Right, we can't go back.
2: I think everybody here
5: just didn't enjoy that we were smart enough to listen to
2: so
5: you.
2: So why
5: then.
2: Use it against me?
5: I don't.
2: Like, why would a guy use that against me?
7: Because that
5: he wasn't
7: stuck.
5: Really. He wasn't really. He was just saying.
2: No. He is. He's like. He said that I don't have any more balls.
5: Oh no. Yes, you do.
2: No, but he did.
7: But
2: he
7: those
2: did.
7: Are people that are stuck in that whatever.
5: Yeah, they're 08. Stuck in the '80s.
7: They're stuck from where they were, and that was their glory days. And now they want you to contribute to their glory days, which you are trying to evolve as a broadcaster. It'd be tough, you know, being a 59-year-old guy, you know, doing some of the things that you were doing with, you know, 18, 19-year-old strippers back in the day.
2: Well, I mean, not only that, but I mean, has anybody seen what today's environment is called human trafficking? And like the minute that I got 18-year-old strippers in here, all they got to say is I made them do something against their own will. And now we're in a whole nother situation.
5: Yep.
2: I mean, are you people that stupid? That know that I cannot do that type of show. In fact, tell me somebody that is as ballless as I am nowadays, as you say that I've become.
7: But would you want to?
2: But I mean,
5: I didn't say that at all.
2: But for Trucker 1981, show me a show on Rumble, on Facebook
5: that
2: acts the way I used to have girls calling up and rubbing their vaginas on the phone. You know, lesbian Tuesdays.
5: Put me on a cross. Set me on fire.
2: It's just.
7: Would you do that stuff if you could, or do you feel like you feel like you've moved past it?
2: I've moved past it, and for a fan to try to use that against me.
5: It's stupid.
2: And then use Lasker as his pick, so to speak, by saying, Gene's got the balls that Bubba used to have. Gene can't do any of that stuff either. Gene can have these redneck, uneducated outbursts that sometimes irritate me. And he says that he speaks for the average American, and perhaps he may, but the average American, Gene Lasker, could never have a 5-day-a-week talk show with his current mentality on how he sees life.
3: No. Lasker, $20.
2: Lasker has to be a guest of mine with his potential occasional outbursts that I can bring back into center and make it not so problematic. But if I just let Lasker go unabated and continue to talk,
5: I'd be done myself in.
2: We would be done. We would be done. If I didn't bring back Gene's, if I didn't walk back Gene's irresponsible outbursts, then we would be done. Because after the fourth or fifth or sixth one that I didn't walk back, or that I didn't correct Gene with, or that I didn't try to get back to center with, and that we let stick, and that's how we feel, and that's how we're going to roll, we wouldn't be around much longer. We wouldn't. There'd be some group, whether it's the gays or whether it's the blacks or whether it's whatever, Gene's...
5: That's why I never got a job here.
2: Right. That's why Gene's always been a side show.
5: Even back in the day.
2: Even back in the day when we were wide open.
5: Right. I was still bad.
2: He was still a once a weeker, at best.
5: A couple more times. A couple more than that, but sometimes.
2: It just pisses me off when you people don't understand.
5: Well, he just don't get it.
2: The business. And it's very frustrating. It very much is. Joe Exotic today. At about, 9:05, Lummy?
3: 9:05.
2: We're going to talk to him about some stuff. I wanted to walk back this. I wanted to talk about this because I just can't understand how a person can, a pure evil, transgender woman who fatally stabbed postal worker inside a New York City deli, sentenced to 15 years. How can you stab?
5: Did he die?
2: Yeah, he was a guy. He was this.
5: Did they die though?
2: Hold on. Yes, the guy died. Here he is.
3: Well, how did
2: Ray Hodges? Ray Hodges.
5: Dude looks like a good dude.
2: Ray Hodges, age 36, postal worker, father of two.
5: Oh man.
2: So let me read this. I just.
5: Was that 15 her years. Right there? That lady there?
2: Yeah. A knife-wielding transgender woman who viciously stabbed a postal worker.
5: That means she's really a man?
2: Yeah, she's a man.
5: Okay.
2: I think.
3: Was a man.
2: She was a man. Now, does she still got her...
5: She got it chopped off?
2: Does she got a vagina or a penis?
3: I'm looking for that.
2: A knife-wielding transgender woman who viciously stabbed a postal worker to death. Now... To stab somebody to death is a very violent act. Usually one stab doesn't get you. To death in a Harlem deli was sentenced this year, Thursday, to 15 years behind bars. Was it Jaya? How would you say that name, Seth? Jaya?
7: Yeah.
2: Jaya Cruz. 24, who ruthlessly killed a United States postal worker, Ray Hodges, after an argument in January, was given the sentence after striking a plea deal, infuriating relatives of Hodges and the man at the Manhattan court hearing, who the family obviously wanted more time. This is pure evil. This is a disgusting excuse for a human being, and you allowed a second chance. The mother of Hodges' children, whose name wasn't immediately clear. When people like this are allowed plea bargains, you get broken families. You get us. I'm not happy with 15 years. To all these postal workers, be careful when you're out working your route. In April, Cruz pled guilty to first-degree manslaughter in the January 2nd slaying of Hodges, a 36-year-old father of two. Cruz knifed Hodges after he confronted her about cutting in line at the counter inside of the bodega, the cafeteria, later saying that he deserved it. So this transgender person, Jaya, cut the line in front of Ray Hodges, and Ray Hodges said something about it, just like probably you would, Gene. Be like, hey, let me tell you something. That's not where you belong. You need to go back three people.
5: But if I have to do that and I see myself in that situation, I either talk myself out of it or I assault them. Mm. That way, you don't get knifed. You don't get a shot. You don't get killed. They get hurt. They bounce on the ground, and then you make sure they don't got a knife or a gun, or they go to pull it while they're laying on the ground, and they can't get you anyway.
2: After sentencing Thursday, there's some more wisdom from Gene Lasker for those scoring at home.
5: I've never met a mailman that was mean or a jerk.
2: You know what? Our mailman is the coolest person here.
5: All mailmen are cool. Mail ladies are cool.
2: And you know why? Because they got great benefits. And they actually make quite a bit of UPS drivers, too.
5: Yeah, they ain't got to pump their own gas.
2: No. UPS drivers are coddled. They treat them like rock stars. UPS drivers. Now, I'm not talking about the support personnel that load the trucks, that clean the trucks. But if you are a driver, you literally go in the morning, you pick up your truck. It's preloaded.
5: Yep.
2: It's preloaded. You drive your route, drop off your packages, take it back to the yard, and start your day over the next morning. By the time you get back, your truck's been washed, it's been fueled, and it's loaded again. And they make like 70 an hour.
5: Wow.
2: I know our Gino is our, not to be confused with the 7-Eleven guy, but our UPS worker here, Lummi, he's got 2 more years. He retires, I think, in 2027, and he makes $165,000 a year.
5: Oof. And his name's Gino?
2: Yep.
5: Man, how many genes are around?
2: After the lawyer...
5: Everybody copying me?
2: After sentence, mm-hmm. That's a Gino. You're not Gino.
5: Same thing.
2: You're actually
5: Eugene. Some people call me Gino.
2: No, actually, your wife, when she gets real pissed off, she calls you Eugene.
5: Yeah, but when she adds a Thomas Francis and then hits it with the back shot of Blasker,
2: you're done.
5: I'm in trouble.
7: May we call you Gino?
2: Thomas?
5: Yeah, hold on. Call me anything you want.
2: Okay. Hold on. What does Sarah hit you with?
5: Eugene Thomas Francis Lasker.
2: Eugene.
5: She hits you with that line?
2: Eugene Shut Thomas up. Francis Lasker.
5: That's right.
2: Do you just like...
5: Whoop. Shut up.
2: Truly, is she the only one that can control you?
5: Yeah, you do.
2: Well, not really.
5: Well, somewhat, but yeah.
2: Me and her?
5: Yeah, that's about it. Truthfully.
2: Nobody else can control you.
5: Maybe my friend Mike Concannon, he's a good friend, like you're a good friend to me. You know, right.
2: So, how about Kurt? Kurt Morgan, he could probably...
5: Kurt, what can he do to he... He's just my very, very good friend. You know, he can't control me.
2: He can talk. First of all,
5: can probably talk some sense.
2: What I'm saying is,
5: I would listen to Kurt.
2: Right. Kurt is a very, very self-made millionaire that you respect.
5: I respect him.
2: You know, Kurt could say.
5: Me and him were poor together where we borrowed money from each other just to eat lunch.
2: Where if Kurt now is, you know, a multimillionaire and you're close.
5: He's done so good. Yeah.
2: And you would say, you would accept his wisdom.
5: I would accept his wisdom. So if he would say. I don't know that he's got the ability to help.
2: He's as volatile as you are.
5: Because he's kind of like me.
2: I know. So it might not be the best. He's just more business-like
5: a lot earlier in life, you know?
2: I mean, the bottom line, if you're going to whip some ass, chances are he was going to whip the ass, too.
5: Oh, yeah.
2: So you guys are just like two peas in a pod.
5: Yeah.
2: The lawyer, and this was all over a dispute of a person cutting in line.
5: Ain't that stupid?
2: Here's the judge giving this transgender person 15 years. You stab to death a postal worker who's only guilty of questioning you for cutting in line. The postal worker didn't put his hands on her or him, whatever this person identifies as, didn't put their hands on them, didn't... just verbally, you know, said that you can't cut the line. And this Jaya Cruz stabs him to death and only gets 15 years.
3: Well, and this person was arrested 4 times before this with knife-related crimes.
5: She got her a hazlet.
1: Shit, he didn't write that, so no.
5: Lawyer's roulette room.
3: She wants to go to a women's prison.
2: She wants to go to women's prison?
3: Yeah.
2: Does she have a ween?
3: I can't find anything on that.
5: Well, of course she does if she wants to go there. If she didn't have one, she would have to go there.
1: As the mother...
2: Actually, Gene, that makes a lot of sense. And your Gene Lasker reasoning. Of course she wants... Of course she's got a ween. That's why she wants to go to the women's prison. Otherwise, she'd have to go there. You're pretty much right on that one.
1: The victim's child says, yes, this is yet another senseless killing, you know.
2: Killing! Killing! Let's not, this isn't a stabbing where the guy recovered. This isn't a stabbing where he got stitches. This guy died.
1: For a trivial misunderstanding.
5: She ain't rich.
1: However, you did take responsibility.
2: Is her lawyer transitioning too?
3: Ouch.
5: Maybe.
7: What? The Precious?
3: Yeah, Precious.
2: Precious.
3: Oh, I can see what you're saying, Bubba.
5: Yeah. Mm-hmm.
1: And yes.
8: And so is the judge given 15 years.
1: It's very difficult to do in these type of cases. So I understand.
2: The prisoner has a Brittany Griner look about herself, does she not?
7: I mean, I bet a little better looking.
2: Yeah, she's this prisoner is a little hotter than Brittany Griner.
7: I mean, Brittany Griner doesn't wear a shirt because she considers her boobs pecs at this point. So
2: really,
7: oh yeah, dude,
3: yeah, I'd love to see that. Shirtless? You would like to see that?
7: There's a video out. We've yeah.
8: I want to see it.
2: I don't think we could probably play it.
7: No, you can.
1: Honor that promise. A substantial sentence.
2: I've heard enough. 15 years for killing somebody.
8: That's not right.
2: So, at the top of the hour, we will have Joe Exotica.
5: So, she was how old was she?
2: I don't know. I don't care.
5: About 30, right? So, she'll be out at 45.
2: Charles Ramsey, Gene is the man, $50 on the PayPal. Thank you.
5: Man, we keep away from that.
9: President Trump's pardon of Todd and Julie Crisley. They were serving a combined 19 years in prison for tax evasion and bank fraud.
5: Was there something hard about saying Todd and Julie Crisley?
2: I don't know.
5: Did you see what he did? Like it was a pain.
9: President Trump pardoned them today. It was the only time we actually saw President Trump today. It was a video put online by one of his staffers of him calling Savannah Crisley, their daughter, who has been fighting on their behalf now for a pardon and spoke at the RNC. You can see her there. Savannah's with us on the phone on her way to Florida to go see her dad as he gets out of jail. Savannah, I understand that the president called you and you were walking into Sam's Club.
10: Yes, the president called me as I was walking into Sam's Club, and I didn't know what to do. I just ran back to my car at that point.
9: All right. Help me understand, because there's a lot of people who are thinking about this tonight. What was your pitch to President Trump about why your parents deserved a pardon and what you think finally got through to him?
10: Yeah, you know, I mean, I have fought for the past 2.5 years.
2: I've been given some inside information.
3: Yes.
2: That I need to hit Joe Exotica with, I guess, Hogan, Nick, and Nick's wife tried to befriend him. Like chasing some clout, like clout chasing.
3: Hogan did?
2: Yeah. Just keep it to yourself. Yeah. I've been given some, you know, I got an inside Iggy now. The hockey player.
3: Yeah.
2: Steve.
3: Mm-hmm.
2: That's my inside Iggy. He gives me inside Iggies.
7: You're not supposed to say you're inside Iggy.
2: He's so tough.
7: Then everybody's going to go to him for the inside Iggy.
2: He'll tell you, listen, if you want my inside Iggy, listen to Bubba's show, bitch.
3: Yeah.
2: I only give it to him. It's my boy, number 61.
10: My parents to come home, and I've
2: 61 in your 61 in your and program number one in your heart, Lummy. 61 on your program, number one in your heart.
10: Right. Been fighting for their freedom. I have said from the very beginning,
2: all right,
10: I believe.
2: Enough of all this. I want to go to Joe Exotica. Doesn't this have?
3: I don't know about this one.
9: Well, Savannah, what I will say, I've known you for a long time.
8: How did that guy ever get a job speaking?
9: To have a daughter is dedicated to.
7: I don't know, man.
10: Every episode of her show. She is doing a
2: jailed reality star Joe Exotic rips Trump Crisley pardons. Tiger King star Joe Exotic is voicing his frustrations with President Trump again for pardoning reality stars Todd and Julie for fraud and tax evasion. You're either rich and connected or you're poor and you're being trafficked by the system. Exotic, whose real name is Joseph, whatever the hell, I just call him Joe Exotica, and criticizing the clemency in one of many posts which were uploaded to his Instagram account. We probably need to, with the hotness of this topic, we probably need to get all of our stuff up as quickly as we potentially can.
3: Of course.
2: I'm actually running behind, am I not? Because 5 is usually at 8:30.
3: Yeah,
2: I want to go. You know, I want to go long with him.
3: Yeah, because we got to be there at
2: right at 9.
3: Well, when he calls, because
2: yeah. So anyway,
3: can't call him back.
2: Let me just tell you, this is Joe Exotica's boyfriend got deported back to Mexico. He's not happy about that. There's an article about that right there. So we're going to ask him about that. And then Lummi, here is the final thing that we're going to ask Joe about, is that his boyfriend gave him fingerprint-like pictures of his butthole for him to remember him by.
7: I can't believe this is true.
2: This is true. It's been verified by Seth Kushner.
5: All the different sizes right there. Is that the way he just pulled his butt apart?
2: Yeah, he just different, you know,
5: different
2: angles.
5: Ways.
2: Like, I could take a picture of you straight on to the side, to the right, from the, you know, there's different ways to take pictures, and so that might be the different
5: angle.
2: I mean,
5: he had to ink his butt up.
2: Yeah, I know.
7: Bubba, if you don't mind, it was confirmed by Lummi, just so confirmation.
3: Seth knew about it, and I just found the post, so Seth, breaking news.
2: We'll ask Joe about it.
7: It was a team effort.
2: We'll ask Joe about it. Joe, first of all, did, you know, the reports that your boyfriend that's been deported sent you, you know, inked up or sent you pictures of his butthole?
7: Can you put those on the screen? I mean, you should be able to, right?
2: Yeah, because, okay. I mean, you don't know that they're real, right?
3: No, yeah,
2: you can definitely put those on the screen. Absolutely, you can.
7: I don't want us to be the only ones staring at these pictures.
2: Hopefully, Macho Man can put these up on the screen because we don't know they're true.
7: I feel very alone right now.
5: It's a bunch of numbers up there, so the other people are doing it.
2: Well, true. I don't know how many are broadcasting them, Gene. But
5: no, they ain't broadcasting them, but 3,840 people.
2: I think this is probably okay.
3: I would have never searched for this if Seth did not bring this to my attention. So thank you, Seth.
7: I didn't make this up.
5: He brought it to your attention and didn't tell you to hit the board.
7: This isn't a fantasy of mine, Lummi. I just consume what's on the internet.
2: Macho Man puts it up. Unless, Macho Man, you feel it's a problem. I don't feel it's a problem because we don't know it to be true. Even if it is true,
5: wonder why it didn't sit on a printer.
2: I don't think I don't think it's a problem. I do not think it's a
5: problem. Got some good shots
2: because you don't know it's true. And you're right. He should have sat on the Xerox, you know, printer. Spread his ass and got a really good, you know.
7: Lasker should be a consultant for this kind of thing. Yeah. If you're sending a love letter to your boyfriend as you get deported.
2: So hopefully, Macho Man, I'm looking at the feed now. I don't know why Macho Man's not putting it up.
5: I wonder how he got caught up in getting caught up.
3: I don't think Macho's going to put it up.
2: Why? I mean, I don't think it's a problem. Because you can't verify it. I mean, you know, it could be almost two lips with a hole in the middle. Well, I guess it's what it is.
3: Yeah, that's what it is.
5: God, you're so nasty.
2: Macho, do you think this is a problem? Macho, do you think that this is a problem?
11: I'd like to consult with the legal department.
5: Are you talking to him? What do you need to know?
12: 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The Bubba the Love Sponge Show will be back after this.

0: because I just can't logistically think of how you could do that.
1: Well, I mean, that's what I'm saying.
0: I just don't think that you could.
2: Because even if you folded the paper and stuck it up in there,
0: well,
2: it wouldn't be even.
0: Gene, just please be careful with the up in theirs and the things like that.
3: Okay.
0: Like, here's the deal. We know how we've all been fingerprinted, probably. I had to get fingerprinted when I got booked for the wild boar incident, and then I got fingerprinted for my four COP gun carrying license. So, but that's, you know, they ink up your finger and they put it on a piece of paper, then they roll it, and then you're done. But I don't understand. I don't know that any human being, regardless of how big or how small you are, can ink up your ass cheeks and efficiently get them on a piece of paper. And like Gene says, let me say it, Gene, not you, because I can probably say it legally. How you position the paper to said body part to get said.
2: You can probably put it on a 2x4.
0: Yeah, you know why? You're probably...
2: Because you only need 2 inches wide.
0: He probably
2: That's
0: had
2: how
0: to,
2: he did it.
0: He had to sit on a 2x4.
2: That's kind of right. You just lay it, the paper, roll it around, and then you set the center.
0: I would say, Gene, that when I asked Joe about that, that's probably going to be what happened.
2: Yeah.
0: Is that he now? Let me. Does he have a time frame as to how long he can be on? A lot of times it's only 12 minutes or 18 minutes or 5 minutes when you're calling from when you're doing a prison interview. They're very strict on time.
4: It should be up to 15, but I mean, it all depends on what's going on.
2: You notice, they're littler at the top, then they got bigger at the bottom because he wasn't so nervous.
0: Oh, so here's the deal. He kind of roughed it in.
2: He started up there, like to, put a headline, and they were little, and then he
0: got a little more brazen.
2: I
0: don't know where'd this one come from. Was that just like a...
4: Maybe that was his first one he tried.
2: It's one of the first ones because it's kind of from the top, yeah.
0: Yeah. Oof. Did you see this? I mean, this is phenomenal.
4: Yeah, he's pretty good at...
0: So this fan jumps out. Is this at Yankee Stadium? No, this isn't at Yankee Stadium. This is...
1: So it looks like... Is that L.A.? Where is that? Kansas City?
0: Kansas City usually has the rock.
4: No, that's...
2: Got the rock wall,
4: that's
2: there.
4: That's Angels Stadium. Yeah.
0: Angels, okay. Because very few... Not a lot of places have the rock formations. And when you think of water, you're right, Seth, you automatically think of the Royals because they have kind of a waterfall kind of gimmick, don't they, in center field?
1: I think they used to.
4: Yeah, they got fountains. I don't know if they have the fountains anymore.
0: Yeah. So this guy, you see it all the time where a fan makes it onto the field and, at that point, the athletes are just kind of worried about, like, guy got a knife? Is he trying to tackle me? Usually the athletes kind of just get out of the way and the security personnel try to apprehend the errant guy that's running on the field. This guy here, man, he makes a couple shucks and jives and eludes most of the security. And then, Lummy, once he gets into the stands, they pummel him. Yeah, they do. Watch. That's a pretty damn good move.
2: That was a good move.
0: This is where
2: they can't be. They can't be grabbing him back out.
0: Yeah, they can.
1: Oh, yeah.
0: Yes, they can.
2: Well, that's bull on it. I jump over it.
0: You jump over and do
2: it
0: what?
2: Smash the cops out of the way.
0: Yeah, and you'd be right with
2: them. And I just said I got pushed.
0: You'd be right with them.
2: I got pushed.
1: Gene, you'd be so mad if a guy, like, if he ran into the middle of, like, a road on, like, a funny car race or something like that, and they had to stop and all that, and then the guy tried to run away. You'd be all about kicking his ass.
2: Fans are for him. Look at her all pumped up.
0: Gene, it doesn't matter what the fans want.
1: Yankees,
0: it's what's
1: fans
0: legal.
1: Are pumped up 24/7.
0: It's what's legal.
2: I'd bond him out of jail.
0: What?
2: I'd bond him out of jail.
0: This move right here, Lummy, is the best.
1: Bubba, it's not like he's in training camp. This is just a poor security guard and a guy that already had momentum.
0: I know, but the security guard looks like such a buffoon.
1: Well, I mean, he's not a linebacker.
2: He's afraid to grab him.
0: Now, why does this cop not...
4: I think he knows he's going to get him.
2: Because he's a lazy cop.
0: Look at this.
2: See, those
0: cop.
2: Cops are running.
0: Those cops are on it.
2: He see. Why did he just stop and stay there laughing?
0: Because he didn't have an aisleway. He made a mistake and didn't jump up an aisleway. Otherwise, if you would have gone up,
2: well, see,
0: an
2: if
0: aisle...
2: I was 22, I'd have got in front of him and blocked him a little bit. I think the dude's cool.
4: Seth, I agree with you. Gene, what would you do? Like,
0: Gene's
4: Seth,
0: not
4: doing.
0: Hold on, Lasker
4: around.
0: Talks a good game. Lasker ain't doing nothing. He's not doing nothing. You know what Gene's
2: well,
0: doing?
2: Well, you don't think I would Gene, jump over that Gene, wall and run?
0: Gene would pour his 64-ounce beer on top of the guy's head. That's what Gene would do.
2: Oh, I'd do something to help the guy get away.
0: Oh, you would not.
1: I don't know if that guy thought like he crossed a border or something, but I thought he as soon as he jumped back into
2: I know,
1: the stands,
2: he stand there and started laughing.
1: He was like safe or
2: I'm
1: something.
2: I'm safe.
0: Let me we're waiting for his phone call right at 9 or 9:05.
4: I told him no at 9:05, but again, you know, the communication is kind of, you know, back and forth is difficult trying to talk to him. So
3: day 12, and the prosecution's witnesses are unleashing more bombshell testimony.
5: Good morning.
0: Do you notice that? The P. Diddy thing started out, man, we used to have to, like, make sure we knew the latest. And there's some really, really bombshell testimony that's coming out right now. And we don't even really care about it. Like, they've almost desensitized America, right? I mean, like, I don't find it nearly as, you know.
1: I think it's, we once you've heard a lot of the details, and I mean, the details, there stuff does pop out every day that, you know, seems to, you know, get worse. But I feel like, you know, I think 2 weeks was enough for everybody until they're ready to announce.
0: I think when you come out, I think Seth, you're right. And when you come out with your strongest card, you know, they came out strong with the tape and all that kind of stuff. And so all this stuff that comes out's bad, but it's not nearly as bad as, you know, week one. So we're somewhat desensitized.
1: Well, once we heard about the Punisher and I mean, everything, I mean, what more? I mean, how much more can you add to the story?
0: Right. Once the Punisher has been up in the guts, what else is left? Right.
1: Yeah.
3: Good morning. A morning greeting from Diddy's 85-year-old mom, Janice, on day 12 as the fireworks inside court
2: tell him,
3: underway.
2: Mom.
3: The defendant's sons arrived to hear a new witness claiming
2: what's
3: to be a victim of
2: her
3: dad's violent history. Diddy's former assistant, who's going by the pseudonym Mia, testified about her chaotic past.
0: Now, this, by the way, yesterday's testimony was from Diddy's assistant named Mia. That's where, I think that's the person that did the most damage yesterday.
2: Did she bury him?
0: No, I think she buried him. Yeah, I think she did.
3: Oh, with the music man. Mogul.
0: See,
3: Mia claims...
0: Look, listen, they were so... They didn't even give Mia a face. They gave her no face.
2: No
3: the
2: face.
3: Was going by the pseudonym Mia testified about her chaotic past with the
2: but
3: music
2: she's
3: mogul.
2: Lying.
3: Mia claims that a toxic Diddy would throw things at her and once threw her against a wall and into a pool. She alleges that he slammed her against the door and sexually assaulted her more than once. Mia is the former assistant to Mike Myers and Adrian Brody's designer girlfriend, Georgina Chapman. Mia testified that when she arrived for her first interview with Diddy, he was on the phone in his underwear.
6: I'm not the easiest to work for.
3: On the stand, Mia said working for Diddy was like his former reality competition show.
6: I am the best to work for.
7: I'm not everybody else!
3: The wild 2008 series showed the abrasive music star handpicking a worthy assistant.
8: This is what it's like in the heat of battle, baby.
3: But the heat of the battle for Mia included her working over 24 hours on her first day on the job with no sleep.
0: How do you work 24 hours? I mean, I guess you get no sleep.
3: Yeah. She lived on Diddy's property and was never allowed to have a lock on her bedroom door. Diddy told her, quote, "It's my house and no one locks my doors in my house." She also mentioned witnessing Diddy abusing Cassie.
9: Mia was trembling throughout her testimony, really from the moment she got there. But when she was asked about the violence that she witnessed with Cassie, she got very...
0: I mean, it's just one witness after another, after another, after another, when they all say the same thing. They were abused. They were touched. Some of this has got to stick.
9: Emotional.
1: But do you think if he gets...
2: But she lived there and she let it happen for all this time. Come on. Mm.
1: Do you think that if he gets off, that he's going to go, I don't know what country it what
0: like
1: was.
0: Like Chris Lee's and just start like he's the new man?
1: No, well, like Russell Simmons ran off. He had been accused of a couple of things, and he ran off to, I don't know, to, like he's being a monk or something like that. Like, does Diddy leave this country? Does he still stay and still try to, you know, continue to make music and, you know, make a name for himself?
0: I think he either leaves the country or he... disappears into our country, but he does not try to be anything that was a resemblance of what he did or came from or the music business. Or
1: once you, I mean, at worst right now, he abuses women physically and mentally, I mean, every way possible. I mean, it's tough to walk around the streets conducting business.
2: He didn't kill none of them.
0: Gene, it's illegal to assault a woman.
1: Gene's a bad boy for life. I understand the support. Have to keep,
0: yeah, there's a
2: seriously, man. Just
0: Gene,
2: realize
0: you're not,
2: it.
0: You're not,
2: a lot of women,
0: not,
2: a lot of women
0: not, you're
2: like
0: not
2: it.
0: Innocent.
2: Okay,
0: you're not
2: they want to be manhandled.
1: Well, no, you remember the video we showed of him, Gene, and the towel where he was kicking.
0: Yeah,
2: right.
0: Yeah. What if that's your wife? What if that's your daughter?
2: So tell me this. After that happened, where'd she go? Back home with him?
0: Yeah.
2: Okay.
4: Well, she was. She kind of was drugged up.
2: And she wanted more.
0: And there comes a point where
1: she wanted more.
0: There comes a point like you know what? I'll call. You know what? Let me give you a better example. I'll call it Cobanitis. You think that Coban wants to deal with your nonsense all the time, or he doesn't have any other options? You know, there was a reason that he rolled up to you yesterday at 8:30 and was definitely afraid of telling you about his graduation, because you have him conditioned to feel that way. Well, these women are the same thing. They got Cobanitis. They don't have any other option.
2: Having fear for your father will make you a man.
0: Agreed. But being a woman and being in fear of your husband.
2: Then get with your dad and fix it. Don't go back.
0: Maybe you don't have a dad. Well, maybe you don't thing. Know. Maybe you don't know any better. Maybe you don't have any options. Maybe you do like it to a certain extent. But Gene, Cassie isn't the only one we're talking about. We're talking about personal assistants. We're talking about people that were signed to his record label. They're parading woman after woman after woman after woman after woman on the witness stand to say the very same thing. He rapes. He abuses, he beats, he belittles, he traffics, he brainwashes, and it's not just one, there's 15 or 20.
2: Well, he's lucky he didn't get one of mine.
1: And he might be gay too, Gene, because he really enjoyed the other men having other sex with the other man and his woman at the same time, so I know how you feel about getting behind those guys.
0: Lemmy, are you trying to get...
4: I reached out to him and said, what's going on?
9: ...says at times. CNN's Elizabeth Wagmeister, who uncovered Diddy's hotel attack on Cassie Ventura, has been following the case since day one.
5: Mia goes into this whole story. Sean Combs took Cassie, threw her hard against a bed to the point where Mia said, I thought that he was going to kill her, and there was gushing blood everywhere, and he forced Mia to get in touch with the doctor and instructed her to say, tell the doctor that Cassie was drunk and hit her head.
9: Mia also described the frightening night.
0: And there's so much of this, Gene. This isn't isolated instances. There's so much of this. This guy's a monster. Yeah, maybe there are some
2: dress
0: girls.
2: Is nice.
0: Maybe there are some girls that like it rough, so to speak, or whatever. But
1: not getting dragged down the hallway by their hair,
0: by their weave.
1: I mean,
0: yeah.
9: She and Cassie snuck away to a party at Prince's home that she was forbidden to attend. So they get to the party, they're having a great time, and all of a sudden, Mia realizes that Sean Combs walks in. They run out of the house. She says that Sean Combs catches up with Cassie, tackles her to the ground, and then Prince's security actually intervenes
3: during Cassie's friend.
0: Man, I would love to see that Prince security versus P. Diddy security in a battle royal. I'd love that match.
1: Well, that's the Prince security that's going to win that 10 out of 10 times.
0: I think so, too.
3: It was Deontay Nash's last day on the stand. He testified that he once set her up with actor Michael B. Jordan. He also told the jury it was Diddy who would use Cassie's phone to shoot videos of her during the freak-offs. He would record her on her phone, Deontay said. I stand firm on that. And now, we've learned the trial's endgame. The judge announcing the case against Diddy should be wrapped up by the 4th of July.
0: By the 4th of July, that's a month and 10 days.
1: Wow.
3: But first, it's Team Diddy's chance to present their case.
9: We don't know where the defense is going to go, but what we've seen so far with former employees of Combs is the defense is constantly trying to make the point that you benefited from working for Sean Combs. For the former employees, they're all saying that I learned so much from Combs, and yet these horrific things happened.
0: I think he's done. Like, I literally think that they are going to throw the book at him.
1: Whew.
0: Even though, you know, there's a lot of lawyers and what have you that are saying the case is weak. You know, that he's a woman beater, but he's not on trial for domestic violence. But I think that they've been able to show that he has human trafficked or, you know, one of them specifically was like transportation to promote prostitution, something like that. I think they've been able to prove that. I think they've been able to prove. I think they've been able to prove. And just
2: none
0: remember,
2: of them put him away for a long time.
0: There's five federal counts, and I think that I don't know what each one of them brings. Let's say only one sticks. Let's say only one.
1: I think he was facing life with all the charges.
2: Really?
0: With all of them, yes.
1: Or maybe it was 25 years. But either way, I mean, it was going to take him till the end of his life, I believe.
0: Yeah. Lummy, no luck.
4: No.
2: I mean, being the transportation guy for prostitutes, I mean, how much time can I get you?
0: Well, I mean, we're not talking about you being
2: a
0: driver.
2: You're not a prostitute. You didn't collect the money. You didn't pay the money. You just drove them.
1: Must be the money.
0: Well, Gene, we're not talking about the driver. We're talking about the guy who hired the driver.
2: Yeah, and then
0: we're talking about the guy who worked.
2: I didn't even drive him. I just paid have him.
0: We're talking about the guy that drove the hookers from New Jersey to Manhattan to be with P. Diddy, and that guy is a P. Diddy employee. So, you know, it's the world doesn't work the way you look at it necessarily. The world looks
2: probably better if it did.
0: Potentially.
2: Yeah.
0: In some instances. Lummy, I'm buying time here. I'm waiting water. Would you go to words?
4: I would go to words because.
1: Bubba, the biggest problem is that. If Joe Exotic stands us up, that's fine. That happens in the biz. But after what we've had to look at this morning to get ready for the interview and the audience not being able to see that and only us staring at it for the last 30, 40 minutes, that's going to be the most troubling aspect of the cancellation.
0: I'm going to come back with it so the audience can see it.
1: Oh, goodness.
4: I mean, it's on his Instagram.
0: So I'm going to show when I come back whether we have Joe Exotic on the air or he's standing us up from prison. I'm going to show you the butthole art that his boyfriend left him to remember him by as his boyfriend got deported back to Mexico. And Gene Lasker, although irritating, mean, shot out of a cannon, did nail it. We were trying to physically try to think about how you would able to replicate that art. And Gene nailed it, and that is by he put a piece of paper on a 2x4 and then sat on a 2x4. That's the only way you can get that art. We'll do that next.
7: If you liked that segment, then you'll definitely like the new redesigned BubbaArmyHQ.com. We'll be back to the Bubba the Love Sponge show after this.

0: 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It's the Bubba the Love Sponge Show.
1: These are the days that make Lummy go absolutely insane.
2: That's right.
1: Probably nervous.
3: Well, he has no way to fix it.
1: No, yeah. but Lummy is, you know, feels responsible.
3: Well, of course he does, because you make him.
4: No, Gene.
1: Jesus Christ, Gene. You are like, have you been having lunch with Brian Matroni and how to be a counter-programming asshole? I don't make...
2: You haven't said anything, but you keep asking him, why ain't he on the phone?
1: Gene, I'm scheduled to have an interview at 9:05. For me to ask my executive producer, any luck yet? Any luck yet? Any luck yet? Have I raised my voice?
2: No.
1: Have I been mean about it? Have I been disrespectful about it?
2: No one said that.
1: No, but you insinuate that.
2: And I'm insinuating the pressure's on poor Lummy.
1: You're like some idiot to call in. He does that because you're doing it to him. No, I'm not.
2: I haven't said one curse word.
1: I've not raised my voice.
2: Nope,
1: I've not put any pressure on him. That's what you insinuated.
2: He does it himself. His own pressure.
1: Oh, don't stop trying to get yourself out of trouble.
2: No, I'm just saying. But that's what Lummy is.
1: Your exact words were, "He does that because you do it to him." That's
2: well,
1: what you're
2: asking him questions.
1: It's my show. It's my show. I'm trying to schedule the show, Gene, and move the working pieces around commercials. Topics, you know, I got a bunch of topics I can get to if we're not having Joe Exotica. I have topics that are Joe Exotica related if we're going to have him. And it's not unusual for the host of the program to communicate with his executive producer who booked an interview that's having a hard time getting this person on the line. Any luck going on? Then you get the chat going. Poor Lummy.
5: I don't get to see no chat. I mean, someday I need to get to that. Poor Lummy.
2: Bubba's such a
1: different things ready, and I then Gene. Well, you do it to him. that was your exact words. Well, you do it to him. What am I doing to him?
6: His handler said that the handler is now concerned, and hopefully it's just a long prison line.
7: What's the handler's concern? The lights out, man.
6: Because he said he was very aware to call at 9 o'clock. He usually sits in line waiting to get the phone. So he said, hopefully you guys can be patient, and he is concerned.
1: So here is the picture that we have confirmed is on Joe Exotica's Instagram. And we don't know necessarily that it is what it's being described as, but it kind

0: portrayed as to being, but it could be. It could be. It could very well be. And so this is what Joe Exotic's boyfriend that got deported back to Mexico left him. Joe Exotic, guys, I forgot to show you what Jorge?
1: Jorge.
2: His boyfriend, probably Jorge.
0: Jorge left me to remember him.
3: So if we find out that it's true and that is, do we have to dump it then?
0: No.
3: No.
0: No, because it's just, you know, it's just verbal at that point.
3: Right.
0: It would only be a problem if you would actually see
3: him doing it.
0: Him doing it, and you could and
3: a live feed.
0: Yeah. So there you go. So you guys have been wondering what we've been looking at entire time. And Gene did hit it on the head. It was, if this is it, the only way you could replicate this logistically would to be to ink up your area, let's call it that, and to sit on a 2x4. Now, who on earth would want that? I don't know.
3: And you had to ink the area very, very perfectly right to only get that area get some side smashing or something.
0: I would tell you that this is probably the best one.
2: Oh, geez, man.
3: It's the biggest one.
0: Oh, I mean, it's the most, you know, as far as...
3: Do you think he inked himself?
0: I don't know. So we're done. We're done with that. I've showed it. This report says that the wild drama surrounding Tiger King star Joe Exotic took another twist with his husband, Jorge Flores Maldonado, speaking out in Mexico after a rapid and surprise deportation. Jorge, who was deported from the U.S. Now, I think they are married. Yes, they got married in prison, right?
4: Yeah.
0: Jorge, who was deported from the U.S. on May 19th, is now revealing the dangerous reality in which he lives in. In which he lives in, was it?
4: Tamaulipas.
0: Tampaloosa?
4: Yeah, that's a very...
0: Tampaloosas?
4: That's a border country.
0: A state famous for rampant organized crime.
4: Yep.
0: There is a high incidence of organized crime here, and there is no security, Jorge said in an interview with the New York Post. I'm a very well-known individual at the present time, and I risk being kidnapped. Jorge highlighted the risks he now encounters as a public figure. Seems like this guy's putting himself right on over. he's taking himself a little too seriously. As a public figure linked to Joe Exotic, whose actual name is Joseph Malando Passage. So it seems like Joe Exotic took his husband's last name to be his middle hyphenated name. The cartels are very active here. I cannot even go out on the street. I think they have, they think that I have money because of my husband. Well, it's my understanding that Joe Exotic is broke.
4: Oh, yeah. He's been in prison before Netflix.
0: I think he's been in, has he not been in, was he in prison while, when Tiger King was, and listen, Tiger King wasn't necessarily the best produced documentary of all time. It just happened to be it hit when we were all for that 1 month period where all of America was home. That's when Tiger King came out. So even if that wasn't necessarily your jam, you had to watch it because it was one of the newer things out. So Jorge was reportedly individually arrested on May 16th, which is what, 14 days ago?
4: Mm-hmm, yeah.
0: By U.S. Immigration and Customs, better known as ICE. He was soon given a hearing to ascertain whether he was to be allowed to stay in the U.S. or not. The ruling was made hastily, though, and hours later he was sent back to Mexico, confirmed by TMZ. Joe Exotic, who is serving 21 years in prison, he's had to have served five, right?
4: He went in 2019.
0: So he never really got to live the rub of his fame.
4: Yeah, he went in right before it came out.
0: Serving a 21-year old. I think that he got railroaded. I think this guy got railroaded.

0: They needed a bad guy, and he was the lesser of two evils with Carol Bascom and him. I think she was far more organized and shady than he was, and she just knew how to play the digital Facebook game better than he did, and she, you know.
1: I mean, didn't he put the hit out on her?
2: He says he didn't put the hit on her.
0: Yeah.
2: He said he joked about it.
0: Joe Exotic, who's serving 21 years in prison for crimes that include murder for hire. Like, do they have him actually, like, now, I don't have any sympathy for him, and he belongs where he needs to be, if indeed he met with, like, an FBI undercover agent, and Joe was like, listen, I'll give you, like, $5,000 to kill this bitch. And they got that, right? But if he was, like, on his little show, because remember he had a little show, Lummy, a little online show, and yes. He'd have, like, a picture of her, and he would, like, you know, chainsaw the head off a picture of her, or, you know, he would throw darts at her or shoot a gun at a cardboard cutout. You know, he would do funny things. But if that's what they got him on, I think that's kind of bull crap. But if they got him on where he actually met, you know, what he thought was a hitman, which, listen, can I tell you something? And Gene will tell you, because he lives in the, Gene lives in the darker side of our world. Let's just be honest. Gene lives on the darker side of our world. And Gene, I think that you will attest that any time that a regular human being, I'm not talking about you bikers and how you guys talk to each other or anything like that, but when a regular person is talking to what they think is a hitman, 95% of the times you're talking to an undercover cop.
3: Yep.
0: You're not talking to a real hitman.
3: No.
0: You're talking to a cop. Now, there are people in various circles that you could find somebody like that. But
3: is the only way that really happens is if you, like, you know somebody and you talk to him, and that guy that you know somebody talks to the hitman. He's not asking, you're not the person asking the hitman, but there could be some people you know that guy that can get you that guy.
0: Listen, there are two people I would call. I'm not even going to mention their names, but one of them's in this room. There's two. If I had to put a hit out on somebody, there's only two people I would call. And one of them's in this room.
2: Seth?
0: No. Yeah, Seth.
1: Seth. You don't think I could kill somebody?
2: Yeah, I could see
0: I think
2: that.
0: You could.
1: I don't even need any real weapons.
3: No, you couldn't.
0: You just use your bare hands?
1: I could, Gene. Yeah.
3: Could you kill a cat?
1: What do you mean?
3: I mean, I'm just saying, a cat, you like know, could you kill it?
1: Mean like by running it over? Or?
3: Well, just by shooting it in the yard because it happens to be in your yard and it's not yours.
1: I'll do what I need to do to prove myself to you.
3: Asking you that. You can't kill a cat. Anyway, much less a human.
0: Anyway, spoke out on Instagram about his pain in an Instagram post dated May 19th, which was, 11 days ago. He confirmed Jorge's deportation and said that the two remained in communication despite everything. The Tiger King star also made a plea to the former president, Donald Trump, in a third post. Well,
3: save my boyfriend?
0: Hold on. Here's the deal. This is not very well written because the former president is now the current president, right?
2: Yes.
0: President Trump, I want to get out of here so I can be with my husband, Joe wrote, referring to Trump's wide-ranging immigration decrees since taking office in January. The divisive policies have ramped up deportations nationwide, affecting thousands of families, Jorge and Joe among them. The new development brings another chapter to the constantly changing Tiger King saga, one of which is one that has fascinated viewers since the Netflix docuseries premiered in 2020. As Joe Exotic sits in prison, his struggle, both inner and courtroom related, continue to make news and fuel controversy. And now his husband's dire circumstances in Mexico only heighten demands for action and intervention.
3: Oh, why don't you move?
0: What do you mean?
3: He can go anywhere in Mexico. He's not, you don't have to be in that town.
0: True.

0: Move to a safer part of Mexico.
1: Yeah.
0: I mean, move to, like, Cancun.
1: Move.
0: What do you mean?
1: He can go anywhere in Mexico. He's not, he don't have to be in that town.
0: True. Move to a safer part of Mexico.
1: Yeah.
0: I mean, move to, like, Cancun.
1: Move.
0: What do you mean?
1: He can go anywhere in Mexico. He's not, he don't have to be in that town.
0: True. Move to a safer part of Mexico. Safer part of Mexico.
1: Yeah.
0: I mean, move to, like, Cancun. Right? I mean, like, one of these tourist towns where they're... I've been told that there are very... I would
1: become a bag boy real quick.
0: I would never go...
1: Get you a job.
0: I would never go to Mexico, but I've been told there are very... I mean, Lummi, you know, because you did some traveling into Mexico.
2: Mexicans watch, too.
0: No, it's all tourists.
1: Yeah.
0: And the Mexicans that are in there are just the guys that
2: are bouncers
0: that are working there.
1: Yeah.
0: But
1: they cost a lot of money to go in there?
0: I would be so disturbed.
3: Nothing does in Mexico.
0: Nothing costs a lot of money.
3: Yeah.
0: I would be so disturbed by a donkey bar.
1: Is he a liar? Why would you be disturbed?
0: I'm probably into some crazy stuff.
1: Right.
0: But watching a woman being intercoursed by a donkey is not one that is at the top of my list.
1: Well, it's not at the top of my list either, but I'd watch it.
0: Just to say you said it? I mean...
1: Oh, just to see it? Yeah.
0: You think your wife would let you go into a donkey bar?
1: Oh, well, I wouldn't be telling her I went in there.
0: Exactly. Exactly. You're like, hey, Sarah, what? Sorry, Miss Coben's graduation. I was at a donkey bar in Cancun.
1: You're telling me the truth that
0: Eugene
1: you just
0: Francis went, Thomas Lasker.
1: She'd throw a junior in there too, and I'd be out the door.
0: Oh,
1: hey, you telling me that you wouldn't want to see it happen if it's the truth?
0: I don't know, man. What I mean, what?
1: You ever see a girl smoke a cigar from there?
0: Yeah, I've seen a girl smoke a cigar from her vagina.
1: Is that crazy?
0: Yeah, that's crazy.
4: Puffs, I haven't seen that. Where do you see that?
1: Puffs, and then the ashes fall down on the right on her thighs and stuff.
0: I've seen that, and you know what, Gene? To be honest with you, Eugene Lasker, that is a far cry from a donkey bar.
1: Well, I mean, it's not much different.
0: A girl,
1: it's a little different,
0: bull crap. A girl smoking a cigar from her vagina is miles away from her having sex with a donkey.
1: Well, that's the road we're on.
5: Flashing red warning here. What I'm about to say is quite disturbing. There's a lot of like uncomfortable language. And if you are triggered or upset by sex assaults and violent assaults, etc., then this is definitely not the show for you tonight. The accuser is named Ashley Parham, and she has agreed to allow her name to be made public. Let's be real clear about that. She is going public with her name. She says that in February of 2018, she met a man named Shane Pierce at a bar, and that Shane FaceTimed Diddy outside on the sidewalk, apparently trying to impress her. But Ashley Parham says that she told both Shane and Diddy on FaceTime that she wasn't impressed. And this is important. She says she believed that Diddy had something to do with the murder of Tupac Shakur and said as much. Allegedly, Diddy warned her that she would pay for saying something like that. So let's just fast forward now to a month later, where she says this guy Shane invited her to come to his apartment. And the lawsuit says, quote, plaintiff and defendant Shane then began to watch a movie, and defendant Shane offered her a glass of water, which he retrieved and brought back to the plaintiff.
0: You ever notice, man, that's where it all starts going south.
4: You want a drink?
0: When these girls start drinking something that's unsealed, whether it be, you know, a soda or a mixed drink or a glass of water. If you're going to drink water from somebody that you don't 100% trust, make sure it's bottled water that hasn't been, the seal hasn't been broken. Because that's where it all starts to go south.
1: Well, she must have trusted him because she asked and he asked her and she came.
5: A few minutes later, Ashley Parham says that P. Diddy showed up with an entourage, including his top aide, Christina Corum, an unnamed woman who is not a defendant in the suit, and three unnamed men, one of whom she says was Diddy's driver. And Parham says that that driver waited outside throughout the whole of what I'm about to tell you. Parham says that Diddy was antagonistic from the start and that he put a knife to her face. And now this is where I start reading directly from the complaint.
0: And again, every day there's more of this. Every day.
5: Defendant Shane then partially undressed plaintiff, and then defendant Diddy removed the remainder of plaintiff's clothing, removing the knife from her face, and then retrieved a bottle of liquid from a large fanny pack. Defendant Diddy then squirted a bottle of liquid on plaintiff, which placed her in fear that she was being squirted with a chemical substance like acid. Plaintiff soon realized the substance was an oil/lubricant. Plaintiff was squirted with this liquid substance all over the entirety of her naked body. Defendant KK was then told by defendant Diddy to insert what looked like a syringe from sterile packaging into plaintiff's vagina.
3: Kelly Brown,
5: defendant
3: $70.
5: KK did as told.
0: Who, what?
3: Kelly Brown, $70.
0: 70.
3: Yeah, 70. Canadian.
0: Insert a syringe.
1: I don't understand.
5: And then told defendant Diddy that she was unable to use the IUD because it had prematurely been released from its packaging. And an IUD is a birth control device. Defendant Diddy, upset by this, took the so-called syringe from defendant KK and tried inserting it into plaintiff's vagina instead.
0: Now, can you imagine, man? You go, this is not what you signed up for.
5: Defendant KK and Diddy began to argue as defendant KK continued to advise defendant Diddy that since the IUD had been prematurely released from its packaging, there was no way they could insert it into plaintiff's vagina effectively. After some time, defendant Diddy heeded the advice of defendant KK and removed the syringe from plaintiff's vagina and handed it to defendant KK. Defendants KK and Jane Doe then exited defendant Shane's residence, leaving the plaintiff alone with defendants Diddy, Shane, and Doe's number 1 and 2.
0: Here's where it gets crazy. They dildoed her with the television remote.
4: Why?
0: Because they're sick.
4: Is this getting into the rape part?
0: Yes, this is where they actually... So, squirting, you know, baby oil on her, you know, that's not rapey. You know, I guess trying to insert a IUD that didn't work.
4: That's disturbing,
0: man. That's rapey and bad to the point where, you know, P. Diddy gets involved and tries. So then this is where it gets bad. Again, I think this guy spends the rest of his life behind bars.
5: Defendant Diddy then picked up a television remote that was near to plaintiff and violently inserted it into plaintiff's vagina.
0: Now,
1: wonder which side the buttons were on.
3: That's right.
1: You know what I'm saying?
3: Yeah. Oh,
0: does it really matter at that
1: point? Yeah, if they're on the top, they're going to work quicker.
5: Defendant Diddy, while violently raping plaintiff with a television remote, told plaintiff that her life was in his hands and that if he wanted, he could, quote, take her and she would never be seen again. Plaintiff began hysterically crying from the threats by Diddy, along with the pain of being violently, vaginally raped by defendant Diddy with the television remote, as well as the lingering pain from the ordeal with the IUD syringe insertion. Defendant Diddy then instructed defendant Shane to turn plaintiff on her stomach, seemingly tired of hearing plaintiff's blood-curdling cries. Defendant Shane then grabbed plaintiff by her abdomen and hips and turned plaintiff on her stomach. Defendant Diddy then instructed defendant Shane to put a pillow over her head because he didn't want to see her face or hear her cries, and instructed defendant Shane to anally rape plaintiff.
0: This ain't good for Diddy, man.
1: Oh, man, he needs to go to hell.
0: This guy, I'm just telling you, and every day there's something, maybe not this egregious, but every day there's something of this type.
5: Defendant Shane did as he was told by defendant Diddy and began to anally rape plaintiff. Defendant Diddy then violently raped plaintiff anally after defendant Shane.
0: Oh.
5: Defendant Doe number 2 then joined defendants Diddy and Shane taking a turn anally raping plaintiff.
0: Now, hold immediately, on. And this is her testimony. This isn't like this is her testimony.
5: After defendant number two raped plaintiff,
0: so she got raped three times. She got they took an IUD and was super rough and couldn't get it to work properly. That's vagina violation number one. Then TV remoted her vaginally and raped her with a TV remote. That's rape number two. And then anally raped her. And it sounds like three dudes all took turns on her.
5: Exited defendant Shane's residence.
6: This is what you've saved your lunch money for. Oh, to the green at Kokomo.
1: Say it. Kokomo.
0: Hold on. There you go, G. Look at
1: That's right.
0: Hell yeah.
1: Get up on that fence.
0: So, like.
4: That's how you transition from a hotel.
0: Yeah.
4: Hotel
0: right to USAC. Right to USAC.
1: That'll get me right away from Diddy.
0: Mistrial denied by judge. So
1: why? Why is there a mistrial?
0: Because P. Diddy is desperate.
1: Oh, he's trying to.
0: He's trying everything.
1: He's probably got the best lawyers ever, right?
0: Oh yeah, he does. Okay. Absolutely, Gene. He offered the court $50 million just to be on bond. He offered both of his homes and $50 million in cash, and relinquished his passport. Was going to have an ankle monitor on. Could not own a cell phone. Could not get out, move outside of his residence. Had to stay, and they said no to that. That's how much they
1: know he'd run.
0: Yeah, back with that next. Hold on.
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3: Good man.
2: Biggest donation of the day.
4: Next to Mark for Tarpon.
2: Thank you.
4: That's Ashley's ex-boyfriend from school.
2: Who?
4: Ryan Phelps.
2: Ryan Phelps is your wife's ex-boyfriend from school?
4: Yeah, they dated. They were, whatever.
5: What?
6: Send the money back. We don't want that dirty money.
5: And he only gave us 100?
4: They're friends. I don't know. It's elementary school.
5: And they're still friends?
4: I don't know. No, they're not friends.
2: They're friends, and painted himself into a corner.
4: I'm mad at Joe Exotic right now, and I want to say negative things, but I'm not going to.
5: You can't fix that. He's a weirdo.
2: It's over.
5: I told you.
2: I mean, we got like 4 more minutes left of the show. We're done.
5: Can't trust a gay guy. Just can't trust him. Sorry. They won't steal anything out of your yard if you're their neighbor.
4: What?
5: They won't steal nothing from you if you're a neighbor.
6: No, they're going to have a nice yard.
5: Yeah, but you can't trust them.
6: Can't trust them to call?
5: Mm-mm. Mm. Their word's not good because you know what they do with their mouth.
6: Mm. Jeez. We're getting to the nitty gritty of this today, Sponjo. Are you mad?
2: No, I'm just.
5: Yes, are you mad? He's going to kill me before I get to the door. I'm not even got to worry about the rain. I got to worry about me.
2: I'm just like.
5: He's stupid. Just say.
6: Are you mad at Joe Exotic?
2: No, I'm disappointed that he stood us up.
5: You're right, because it would have been great.
2: You're right, because we had great questions and we clickbaited it. So now we look stupid on the clickbait. And
5: Bubba
2: then
5: Gene, was all ready
2: and then Gene just goes on and on with stupid statement after stupid statement. I've corrected him so many times that quite frankly, I've given up.
6: Yeah, you're just going to have to distance yourself from this whole episode today, Bubba.
2: Yeah, well, hit from him. From him.
6: Yeah.
7: The views and opinions made by Gene Lasker are not necessarily those of our advertisers or this radio station. Now, let me tell you something. If you do not like Gene's opinions, you're probably just stupid.
4: Keith Yeager, $100.
5: There it is. Match him. Let's give a couple more matches like that. It'd be great.

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1: I'm just saying, good people are hard to find.
2: You are a weirdo.
1: Why am I a weirdo?
2: Because now you're fixing the crime. You animalism, and you're fixing it?
1: I'm not animalism, I'm nothing.
2: You watched my wife, your old lady lick the dog.
1: I didn't watch my old lady get licked by a doll. I discovered some footage of it. I erased it immediately. And then I took her aside and said, listen, if I call the cops, they're going to put you in jail. And
2: you wouldn't leave her?
1: And, you know, you and I probably need to work on a relationship.
2: So you address her as a doll?
1: Wow.
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1: Monday, September 21, 2026. The Bubba the Love Sponge Show coming live from the Klim compound. Hope everybody's great. Seth Wiley today, right out of Klim the box. Compound. Oh, man, there we go. Damn it. Thought I had it all ready to go. Seth Wiley today, right out of the box on the PayPal. Thank you, Seth. So Lasker buys, I guess, I'm assuming he gets his skag. I'm really mad at him.
4: Yeah, he did get his skag.
1: He's such an idiot. when you get something this nice, you gotta take care of it. And he texts me all the pictures that are on Facebook are just a portion of what he really took. And so he texts me incessively, if that was the right word, this weekend of him doing all these tricks. And he's doing wheelies, and he's like, instead, and it's not 1 ounce of footage of him mowing. It's all out, like, I think he's jumping it and all this kind of stuff.
4: He's jumping his lawnmower?
1: So, look, I mean, like, and I'm like, nice AI. And he's like, that ain't AI. That's not AI. If I go backwards fast enough and then jam with full throttle and then jam it into forward, I can get it to do a wheelie. And I'm like,
5: that's horsepower, baby.
1: No, that's breaking something, Dan, is what it is. Like, I mean, like these things aren't made to do this. They're not made to be trick lawnmowers. They're made to mow grass and do it really well. And I'm like, Lasker, so this is his new Skag Patriot 61 inch that he got from Les of Wesley Chapel.
4: That's right nice.
1: Yeah, it's super nice. Yeah. It's, you know, it's a $10,000 lawnmower.
4: Oof.
1: And he's, you know, he already has his Bubba Army flag on it.
5: It does wheelies.
1: Well, it's not made to you guys aren't helping my cause here.
4: No, I would, that's,
1: so
5: if he's blasphemy.
1: So here's what's going to happen. He's going to break it. He's going to be like, oh, hey, I went down to Skag. And they're like, Gene, I don't know if you can get anything warrantied if you're putting on your public Facebook that you're doing wheelies. And I think if you're Les of Wesley Chapel and anybody follows you on Facebook, all they got to do is look and be like, listen, we're not fixing this rear transmission blowout because we got pictures of you doing wheelies on it. Like, that's... I think warranty works up until they can prove that you're doing wheelies with your zero mower, with your zero turn mower. So, like, I don't know what I don't know what he's trying to do here.
4: He's a redneck.
1: Yeah, I know, but like, my God, it's just like, all right, I guess we'll get clarification on Wednesday.
4: Yeah.
1: Why? You got a $10,000 lawnmower and you're automatically
5: like first day out.
1: This is the first 30 minutes. He unloads it, puts a Bubba Army flag on it. Oh, I got more. I got a lot more videos that he has sent. These are just the three that he posted on Facebook.
4: Yeah, he texted me all his videos to get to Gary. I think it was at like 10:30.
1: Yeah,
4: morning, like right when he got it.
1: Yeah, so this is just a small... this Anthony Davis says, unbelievable, you're popping wheelies on your brand new Skag. I guess it's different for homeowners. But for me, they're assets. Same premise of what I'm saying.
4: Yeah.
1: You know, I guess for rednecks, you know, who's got an unlimited cash supply, you can, you know, do this to your brand new $10,000 Skag. But, you know, I look at it as an asset that I, you know, want to try to take care of and not have any problems with. And when I take up into the Skag dealer, I'm just doing regular maintenance and, you know, things like that. Not catastrophic. Because it's just not made to do that. It's just not made to do that. It really is not. In order to get it to do that, you got to have it full throttle. You got to be backing it up a little bit. Then you got to jam it forward to get it to hop like that. And that's, quite frankly, that's one of the largest wheelies I've ever seen on a zero turn. And he says, I said, nice AI. And he's like, not an ounce. There's no AI. I'm like, okay, well, that's even worse, Gene. Because I, you know, AI is cool. You could have it doing all kinds of things. But if you're really doing that, phew, idiot, straight idiot.
5: So anyway, what's on the left? What's with all the baby pictures? Has he got new business like babies and, you know, and roadsters?
1: These are all his grandkids.
5: Oh, okay.
1: And so they get it. I guess he gets his grandkids and he puts them on these old cars and takes pictures with them. And yeah, babies and roadsters is his new. Yeah, there you go. So he loves his grandbabies, which I love that he loves his grandbabies. I love that. And those are pictures you probably should be taking.
5: He needs a picture of his baby doing the wheelie on the Skag.
1: You're already on, not necessarily on my nice list right now. That don't encourage him.
4: Yes, please.
1: Don't encourage him. You already got me pissed off with Dan, and we'll get into that momentarily. Dan, let's just talk about this. Did you go to the Bucks game yesterday in the box?
5: Yes.
1: Yeah. You should be in a bad mood.
5: I am. Foul. It's a foul game. I wish they would do like they did to some of those basketball teams where they fire the coach in the first like week of the season.
1: Well, I mean, I don't know that. I think the Glazers are so cheap that they're going to see it through. How many more years is left on the Bulls deal?
4: I think 2 years. They'll probably fire
1: him for that.
4: No, I mean, but he has a big payout.
1: Don't forget, man, that Baker got his money. Tua got his. Vita Vea got his money. There's a lot of guys that got their money. And also, Dan, you were the first one to talk bad about me when I said they're going to miss Mike Evans out there as a threat or a decoy. And you're like, oh, that broken down son of a bitch hadn't been nothing since like 4 years ago.
5: I stand by that.
1: He
5: could have dropped just as many passes as the other guys.
1: He didn't drop passes.
5: He did in the first half.
1: The first half of what?
5: Every game.
1: Okay, I'm talking about this particular year. He's not on the Bucks. He can't drop any passes. I don't know what his stats have been over with San Fran. Has he done anything over at San Fran?
4: Yes.
1: Yeah. Surprising. Hold on. Help me out then. Help me out with Dan. So help me out and give me.
4: No, listen. He's actually playing pretty well.
1: Yeah.
4: Actually, a lot of people said he was unhappy here being under Todd Bowles, and that's why he kind of
1: might
4: just
1: be a visionary.
5: Yes, he is. And is he hurt?
1: No.
4: No. He's playing.
1: He's not hurt. He's not hurt. And let me get, what's Mike Evans, I mean, does he got 10 catches for 200 yards?
4: I think he actually may.
1: Yeah.
4: It's getting there for two games.
1: Yeah, so if you take his current stats, he'd be leading the Bucks right now in pass receiving yards. Dan was a complete dick when I said earlier, before the season started, they're going to be missing Mike Evans. They're just going to be missing that threat that can stretch the field, that has good hands, and you pretty much called him a bum and a has-been, and he's washed up, and they don't need him. I think the Bucks could really, really be using Mike Evans right now. You got Mike Evans is.
4: They're showing one game. I know he has two games under his belt, so
1: they're not showing the Australia game.
4: No, not yet. But what they showed me was six catches, a touchdown for like 52 yards.
1: Yeah, I mean for one game.
4: And he had three catches yesterday for 54 yards.
5: Yeah. After getting knocked out in the fourth quarter with a hip injury.
1: When?
5: Yesterday or whenever that game was against Miami. Mm.
4: Yeah, he has nine catches. For 103 yards and a touchdown for the year.
1: Yeah, there you go. I mean, what's the leading Buck receiver?
4: Probably like 80 yards.
1: Yeah, that. I mean, please. So anyway, how long a delay was it yesterday? Like 3 hours, 2 hours? Did you stay for the whole thing?
5: I stayed up until the rain delay. I mean, we left right before the rain delay, right before the rain.
1: I don't think they started playing it until 6:20.
5: Yeah, it was a solid 2 hour delay. They said it was one of the longest delays ever in the NFL.
4: Yeah, great. They should have kept it.
5: Yeah.
1: And then the Bucks get the ball. 2 minutes left on the 26.
4: Yeah, that's amazing.
1: 26, yeah. And they get,
4: they run the ball. Ridiculously run the ball multiple times, and then they don't call their timeouts. They blew the game. That
1: I don't know who was, listen.
5: You blame the coach.
1: My Packers got lucky, but they look like complete ass buckets, too. Like 13 penalties, 155 yards, undisciplined. They got lucky and pulled it out in overtime on the Jets, but... They are in so much trouble. They have no offensive linemen. It's just undisciplined. And Matt LaFleur needs to give up play calling duties. He just does. He just needs to stop. It's ridiculous. And I'd hate, you know what? The Packers do play the Bucks. They come here like in the next couple weeks. That's going to be a battle of the ass buckets. I mean, that stadium will be packed with Packer fans, but I'm just saying, like, it's tough sledding for both franchises. The Packers could very well be 0-2 right now. They probably should be 0-2 right now.
4: Just like the Bucks.
1: Just like
5: which
1: the Bucks.
5: Which gives you a 16% chance of making the playoffs if you're 0-2.
1: One bright spot locally is the Rays. They took 2 out of 3 against Boston. I think they're 6 games up on the Yankees. Yankees dropped one last night in Arizona against the Diamondbacks. I think they lost 2. If they're on a 2-game losing streak,
4: yes, they are.
1: The Rays are 8-2 in their last 10. They've won 2 in a row. They've now widened their lead to 6 games. They have a 4-game set in the Yankees, at the Yankees, starting tomorrow, a doubleheader, a 1-10 followed by a 7-05, and then 2 more games. So technically, they only have 7 games left. They have 7 games left, and they're up by 6 on the Yankees. And Brian said that if the Yankees and the Rays tie, the Yankees have to finish 1 game ahead of the Rays, because the Rays win the tiebreaker. Now, I think that's the Rays win the tiebreaker if the Rays win one.
4: Yes.
1: In what happens if, and I hate to be negative, you know, negative Nilly, but what happens if the Yankees win all 4 games?
4: Well, then it goes down to against the Phillies. The
5: Rays have to win 2 more games to lock it in.
1: 2 games.
5: 2 more games, yes. And they win.
1: So two games division. Regardless of who they're against.
4: Correct. Yep. Yeah,
1: so they have 7 games left.
5: They have to go 2-5 at least.
1: So it doesn't matter if they would lose all 4 to the Yankees. If they would take 2 from the Phillies, then they would win the division.
4: It's nice how the Rays got 7 on the road to end the year.
1: Let's not forget.
4: The Yankees have 7 at home.
1: Hold on. Let's not forget this. The Rays started out with either 9 or 11. They opened the season on the road because they felt they didn't have Tropicana Field ready. So the Rays opened up. If you look at it, Lummy, I think they opened up their first 9 or 11 on the road. How do you make that team that opened up the season with 9 or 11 on the road, how do you make them finish with 7 on the road?
4: No, MLB does not like the Rays.
1: They must not. The MLB must not like the Rays. But meanwhile, the cheating Yankees, they get 7 at home, right?
5: The Yankees are cheating this year?
1: No, I always call them cheaters.
5: Oh, just because of the payroll?
1: Yeah, just because.
5: But not like when the Texas team was like banging the trash can cheating.
1: I mean, I'm hard telling what type of technology they have and what they're using. But no, just on the surface, there's no allegations of them cheating or any proof. I just call them cheaters because they basically don't have a salary. You know, the Rays have to play. You know, I think, let me in, with regards to our market size and our TV deal, I think the Rays, $100 million payroll is about the max that they can go.
4: Yeah.
1: They seem to be able to put together a pretty good team with $100 million payroll. Meanwhile, I think the Yankees have, I think they're $250, hey, Alexa, what is the New York Yankees payroll?
6: From Quora.com. The Yankees' overall payroll at the moment is estimated to be $250 million.
1: Yeah, so 150, double plus 50. Yeah, so would that be a hundred? Would that be 150%, Dan? Or would that
5: be 150%?
1: 150%. They got 150% higher payroll than the Tampa Bay Rays, and the reason why they can do that is because, unlike NFL, where all TV money is distributed evenly, I think the one thing that Major League Baseball differs is they cut their local TV deal. And that money goes directly to the team. So teams like Minnesota and Tampa and some of these, you know, smaller markets, they can't get as much for their TV, you know, whatever local affiliate covers the Rays, you know, they're paying 15, 20, 25 million a year. Meanwhile, I think the Yankees literally make like 250 or 300 million a year on their TV deal.
4: Jeez.
1: Hey, Alexa, how much is the New York Yankees yearly TV deal worth?
4: Oh, yeah.
1: Sorry, I don't have that number. But here's the Washington Commanders. And, Dan, you're going to be able to tell us what happened here. Supposedly, Jaden Daniels, the starting quarterback, who I think the entire team, like, if they don't have him, they're done, right?
4: Who's their backup? Mariota.
1: Really? Yeah,
4: Marcus Mariota.
5: We're still hearing his name.
1: Him and Jameis Winston are still in the league. They came in 1-2, and they're still backup.
4: They're holding out. Yeah, that's right.
1: So
5: they probably made, you know, $80 million sucking.
1: All right, so.
7: Foot, I think, comes over.
1: Here we go. Now watch the elbow, Dan.
5: Oh, dislocated.
1: Now, that's...
7: Oh, was not expecting
1: this. And then, here's a different...
7: Oh, man.
5: Ooh.
1: Now, is that a... I got a different angle. Is that a... is that something... Is that a year-ender? Or is that... You know, and Dan, you can see that. Like, is this the dislocation of the actual elbow?
5: Mm-hmm.
8: So they get nothing... And you see, that's what the elbow looked like. More on that, our sideline report.
1: Now, what is the prognosis? You know, you're a doctor, obviously. What's the prognosis on that?
5: Well, fortunately, it's not his throwing arm, but I would say he probably needs surgery, and they'll probably keep him out for a month.
4: Now, does it matter that it happened the same exact injury happened last year?
5: Yeah, because they probably didn't operate on it last year, and the joint's weak. It's loose. The tendons and the ligaments are loose.
4: So how long is he out for?
5: They'll probably have to tighten it up. I'd say 4 to 6 weeks.
1: At the minimum. Could this be a season ender?
5: I don't think it would be a season ender because there's no reason for it to be. You know what I mean? Like, he doesn't need that elbow. If it was a throwing arm, it may be. Like, you know, you get the Tommy John surgery. It takes like a year and a half to come back when you screw up your elbow. Elbows are, you know, take a little bit to heal.
1: Tommy John from?
4: Indiana?
5: Everybody's from Indiana.
1: Tommy John, Terre Haute, Indiana. I think he just passed away. And he was the first one to get that surgery, and they named it the Tommy John surgery. I don't know what it entails, but almost all major league pitchers at one time or another will have it. Isn't it, Dan, where they take like ligaments from your forearm or the back of your forearm? And like, are you familiar with Tommy John syndrome?
5: A little bit, yes. And they just essentially reinforce the elbow.
1: What, go find tendon somewhere else, mm-hmm. and then just strap them onto your elbow?
5: Mm-hmm. And it takes a year plus to come back from it. Sometimes like 2 years.
4: They started actually, which I don't know how ethical it is, but they started actually taking kids that are like 16 to 18 and just putting new ligaments in, doing Tommy John before their injury.
5: Really?
1: So doing like a pre-Tommy John?
4: Yes, mm-hmm. Yeah, exactly.
1: Really?
4: To strengthen it.
1: All right, so this brings us to our next topic, and I wasn't necessarily going to talk about it on the air, but I might as well because Mr. Broker over there has his deal completely wrapped up. By the way, I'll be having a Botox party at Dan's place next week. I'm not going to let him know about it. I'm not going to let Jennifer know about it. I'm just going to roll in and cut all these deals with people that meet me at Dr. Dan's office for a Botox party. One would think that Dr. Dan, if I was to do a Botox party, that I would have contacted the necessary powers to be that make those decisions and let them know that I'm having a Botox party. Dan is going ahead and brokering this gun deal, you know, finding manufacturing costs and all this and that without me knowing. And I have actually reached out to Nick the gun guy and got completely ghosted about he was sick and he can't get back to me and all this kind of stuff as I'm trying to forge through whether we do this or not. Now, let me tell you, everybody, with the exception of Mark Tate, is against it. Is absolutely against it. Now, supposedly, Kevin Hazlett...
5: Knee-jerk, BS, uninformed opinions.
1: Okay, well, then you can go ahead. You can go ahead and tell your brother, Tom Bean, and other very influential people in my life. You can go ahead and tell them that to their face, because those are some of the people that are bringing up various questions that, quite frankly, I don't know. And it seems like this is your deal. Like, this is what you want. This isn't what I want, or you didn't even present it to me. You presented it to me on the air, and then you've gone on behind my back to cut all these deals and manufacturing costs and FFLA forms and all this. And I have, and I think that you would admit that you and I have had zero conversations about this, and I've had zero conversations about it with Nick the gun guy. And meanwhile, you and Nick and supposedly Nick and Kevin have all gone and done all this strategizing and what have you, unbeknownst to me.
5: Yeah, we're conspiring behind your back. I think, Bubba, the way you should look at it more is that people respect your time off, your privacy, and the peace that you have during the weekend. And I think that people, before they wanted to engage with you, really truly wanted to have all of their ducks lined up and be able to give you real information instead of guesses and scratching their asses and saying, I'm not really sure. So if you'd like me to talk about how it's evolved, I'd be happy to, or we could talk about it tomorrow, and you can talk to Nick this afternoon or after the show. It's up to you, Bubba. But I think the evolution of the idea, and it's going to continue to evolve,
1: Not when I shut it down.
5: Yeah, I know.
1: No, but, not when I say no. I talked to Nick, hold on, last Tuesday, a week ago tomorrow. Nick, I need information on this. I need information. I have people I have to talk to. I need information. Nothing. But meanwhile, you've talked to him quite a lot.
5: Not quite a lot. I talked to him. I texted him on Friday. I didn't hear back from him all weekend. And then last night around 5 or 6 o'clock, I talked to him on the phone for like 4 minutes. He summarized what he'd learned so far. He said he's still trying to gather a little bit more information, and then he would like to have a conversation with you about it.
1: Well, supposedly he said at your leisure. Well, no, you earlier said, before we went on the air, that he's talked to Kevin about it.
5: He did talk to Kevin about it.
1: Okay, well, that's a conversation I need to know about.
5: Okay.
1: I mean, when I reach out to Nick a week ago and he completely got nothing, And in the interim, he's talked to Kevin, he's talked to you. Can you understand my frustration?
5: Yes, but again, no one's trying to undermine you. They're just trying to talk to you intelligently and be able to give you real information, because obviously this is a serious conversation. It's got a lot of implications, and no one wants to upset you. They're just trying to come up with wonderful, creative, once-in-a-lifetime and never-done-before-in-the-history-of-radio solutions that would promote you and your show.
2: Nick,
5: so it's all out of love, Bubba. And I could care less if you give away a gun, because I've got more guns than I could ever use. So I don't really have like a dog in this fight.
1: Well, then it was your idea.
5: Well, yeah, but I don't care. I'm not so narcissistic that if you don't like my idea, I'm going to like go home and cry for 2 weeks.
1: Well, you won't go home and cry, but you certainly will be mad.
2: The gun guy in chat said I wanted to have numbers, because he's in chat right now. I want to have numbers and info on it and make sure it was 100% doable.
5: Yeah, they don't want to give you this like pie in the sky idea. They wanted to make sure it was a real option.
1: Well, Nick, I would hope that you would reach out to me soon, because we're coming at a crossroads as to whether I'm going to make this decision or not. And I will tell you, I got more people saying no than I do yes. This is as polarizing as abortion and politics. It is. I mean, you have to understand that guns and people that like guns. Now, everybody here likes guns. Most people on the show like guns. Most people that listen to the program, I think, like guns. But there are, you know, it's a very it's like guns are like abortion and anything else. I mean, they really are. There's people who don't like guns. There's people that do like guns. And it looks like I feel like I'm getting myself in that in a little bit of that arena. And you know what I give to people that qualify for BARP is a very special item. This year is going to be a 45 millimeter, 180 gram badass watch. Prior to that, I've given away 7 rings, Super Bowl type championship rings. This year is going to be a watch, and next year, 2028, we are contemplating as to whether give a gun, a Bubba Army royalty gun. Away.
4: Oh, with Nick that, is on line one.
1: Okay.
4: You called in?
1: Yeah, Nick.
9: Good morning. How are you, sir?
1: Would you admit that our last correspondence was Tuesday?
9: Yes, sir.
1: Okay. Go ahead.
9: I spent the couple days after that just working on some numbers like dance. I didn't want to just throw something at you and then have a bunch of mishmash. I was trying to get some numbers. So Friday, when I was on my way to pick up some stuff for Kevin, I met with my buddy who's a manufacturer who's actually done all your personal guns are done by him, and quite a few Bubba Army use him. So I went over, got some numbers, talked logistics. I spoke to someone in the inner circle very close to you. I was told that you weren't feeling well, so I didn't want to bother you with it. It gave me a couple more days to set up everything, to get numbers, markings, logos, and work on being able to actually physically hand you something to see a finished product. So my plan was to call you today after the show and give you the information, pictures, and what we need to go forward if we do want to go forward. No money or time has been spent. I understand where you're coming from on both sides. It was just an idea to try to make everybody happy and something that might work for the Bubba Army.
1: I love the idea. I wish I didn't have as much blowback as I'm getting.
5: But
1: I love the idea. I really do.
5: But his idea is so different than the original idea that I don't think you're going to get the same blowback. I think it's evolved nicely. I think Nick's solution is brilliant.
1: I'm not familiar with Nick's solution. It looks like I'll get familiar with him later today.
5: He said we can talk about it now if it's okay with you to talk about it, Bubba.
1: Well, I don't want to talk numbers specifically.
5: No, not numbers, but just the idea of the
1: All right, Nick, let's go. I mean, things that we can publicly talk about, let's do. If we can just, you know, publically wade through this a little bit, may help maybe me better understand. And then with regards to manufacturing costs and things like that, that's nobody's real business. So, you know, other than that, what other information that you have for me, I'd certainly be appreciated.
5: Before he goes, Bubba, I'd like to preface what I think the biggest problems have been highlighting. Prior to this conversation, and that is, it's a dangerous instrument, and people are worried about, you know, someone getting in trouble with a firearm, as well as the different laws amongst the different states for pistols.
1: Two
5: valid concerns.
1: But I'm the first one I'm not worried about, because they don't blame Ford when a guy's drunk and crosses the center line and hits somebody head on. They don't say, well, it's the Ford F-150's fault. So, you know what? Guns don't kill people. People kill people.
5: They only do that when there's like a black guy's driving a car through a parade. It's the car's fault. But
1: okay. All right. I didn't need that. But anyway, I'm just saying I'm over that, you know, if somebody would do something, somebody would steal somebody's Bubba Army gun, somebody in the Bubba Army would flake out and do something, somebody in the Bubba Army would sell their gun. Like, you know, I can't, once they pass the background, which I'm sure Nick's going to help me with, then at that point, I can't be responsible for, just like Smith & Wesson and Glock and all these other great manufacturers, they're never in trouble for, you know, the kid from Butler that tried to assassinate Trump, they're not talking about what type of gun he had to get the gun manufacturer in trouble. So I'm kind of beyond that. And then what was the second part of that, Dan? As far as the legality of people that come from a state that does not allow guns.
5: Or they allow guns or just if certain magazines, you know what I mean? Like certain states, California requires a safety. California and New York require a 10-round maximum. There's subtleties amongst 3 or 4 different states that the rest of the states don't. require such stringent rules. So, you know, if someone lived in New York or California or Massachusetts, their rules are different than Florida.
1: All right, Nick. Now, so before Dan interrupted potentially what you were going to say, what do you got for me, bud?
9: So I have a friend who manufactures high-performance ARs. So my thought was is we build a upper, lower, and a handguard, and we do builder sets. That allows the Bubba Army to either build an AR rifle or an AR pistol. It has all the insignias. We can make the serial numbers whatever you want. No difference in charge. We can fully customize it with that, which then that allows them for whatever state they're in to build a pistol, a rifle, or build it out how they'd like it. And if somebody is also not a gun fan, you can put them in a shadow box or some kind of display like in your man cave or, you know, out in your little area, gathering area. So it kind of covers both ends. It's cool. It's custom. It's unique. But it's also 50 state legal. Everything has the Bubba Army insignia.
1: Here's the thing. If we were to do a gun, it's got to be just one gun, and we can't make people have to build their own or anything like that. Like, it has to be soup to nuts, all in, you know, with the only maybe variances be that, you know, if you live in California or New York, the magazine capabilities. But I don't, on the surface, like the fact that the Bubba Army has to do something thereafter receiving their gift. It needs to be a complete gift where they're not, you know, I can build an upper, I can build a lower, I can build a handgun, I can build an AR, I can put it in a shadow box and not do anything with it. I think it's got to be a functioning pistol, if you will, and not anything that they have to do anything more. Like, after they get it, it's ready to use, not they have to build something thereafter. Is that doable, or was one of the reasons we were able to get Nuri to do this is because we are giving them an incomplete gun, so to speak? That's one of the ways we can do this. And if we have to do it that way, I don't think I want to do it.
9: And I understand completely and absolutely, sir. But my idea with that was is it would go across all 50 states. It would be at the price point we want it at. And if we did the full bill, I have to give it to them. There's so much that goes on with every other state that we would just have. It would just be, it's doable, but it would be very hard to do, very time consuming and very expensive, because you'd have to do certain modifications that are outside of just your standard bill and sell as a manufacturer.
1: Yeah.
9: So we couldn't get close to that, to the 250 number doing that.
4: I sent you a picture.
1: All right, send me a picture.
4: Yes, from Dr. Dan.
1: All right. It's like this is Dr. Dan's project. No, I'm not. See, I'm sorry. I just can't hand that.
9: No.
5: With a Bubba Army logo and a serial number specific to Bubba Army and Barb.
1: That's not even close to being a gun.
5: It's so close to being a gun. It's 15 minutes away from it.
1: It's so close to being a gun for people like you and Nick that know something about guns. But that does not look. You got to put a stock on there. You got to put a pistol grip on there if you want a pistol. You got to put all. It's just. I'm just saying, guys. Like, I know what I want, and this isn't what I want. You know, I don't want anybody to. When I hand somebody a watch for, you know, BARP this year, outside of taking it out of the commemorative box and winding it, or, you know, it's not going to require anything else. This requires a build, if you will, and most Bubba Army people aren't like you and Nick, where we can buy the upper or the lower and get that installed, or even know. Like, I'm just saying, like,
5: to answer that issue, he also had this concept of maybe putting a QR code and people could, like, for, like, you know, a nominal fee, have it built the way they want it.
1: Nick, I mean, I just...
4: I don't think you guys understand really the back end either, because it is it's a pain.
1: They have no idea.
4: Just to get emails from people,
1: you have no idea. Just to get people's shirt sizes and their emails so that I can send them the host hotel information. You know, you guys, Dan, you're a doctor. You don't deal with paperwork. You don't. The girls in your office deal, and Jennifer deal with all the documentation and paperwork. You don't have to deal. You're an artist. You go in there and fillet open a chick and put new knockers in or fix a nose job, or we administratively not only have to track how much they donated, see if they qualify, find their email address, give them the hotel information, give them, I mean, like, there's so much due diligence it takes that if we're now doing, you know, double and triple the due diligence because I'm handing them this upper, and with this upper comes two or three other steps that they have to do in order to make it a gun, then, you know, I think it's a, we got to pass.
9: Oh, no, that's fine. I'm not pushing one way or the other. I totally understand where you're coming from because that is a lot of logistics. Paperwork and can become a nightmare. It was just an idea.
1: I mean, have we put this picture up on

0: upper.
1: That's the lower.
0: Okay, this is the lower.
1: The upper is above it. That's the upper.
0: Okay. So,
1: and then that's the hand guard's the part with the holes in it.
0: This is what Nick and Dan are proposing we hand to you, and then you got to build this thing to complete your gun. That's, one, how I think we have to do it legally, and two, that's, you know, the most economical within our price world that we're living in, you know, in order to get it done. I think it's a great idea. If we could ever give them a complete gun, which it's my understanding is just a logistical and, you know, a bureaucratic nightmare to hand somebody a fully functional gun, that, you know, I think that we should, you know, we need to pass on this. This is it. That's my opinion. Nick and I don't want you upset with me. I know the Bubba Army, and Lummy, we deal with the Hall of Famers and the Bubba Army and potentially what they would want and like more so than Nick and Dan. And Nick and Dan look at this as a perspective as a true gun enthusiast. Like, Dan, you are truly a gun enthusiast. Well, I don't know how many Bubba Army royalty bar contestants are really gun enthusiasts to the point where what I give them, they still are two or three, or as Dan would say, 15 to 20 minutes away from having their gun. I think what we give them has to be all, you know, completed, in my opinion.
1: Okay,
2: I'm good with you on that.
0: But we can talk further, Nick. If I'm completely not understanding something here, or I'm misunderstanding something here, or, you know, please by all means let me know. I mean, I want, you know, if I'm completely off the mark and it's not that big a deal, then so be it. Let me know.
2: It's at the end of the day, it's your show. It's your name. I understand. I actually have the first one, because I wanted to show you something being produced. If it would be okay with you, I'd like to go ahead and finish that, build something with you, and show you it. That way, if it goes nowhere, it doesn't go anywhere. But if something comes of it, it does. But at least you would have the original prototype, if that's all right with
0: okay,
2: you.
0: Okay, yeah, I'd like to see a prototype with an explanation as to what you had to do to get it from what I'm looking at now to what you're going to have me look at. Like, you know, actually say, okay, well, in order to have what I'm showing you now, which is the prototype, which was the complete gun, you know, we started with an upper and lower, like I showed you, and then I did A, B, C, and D, and in order to do A, B, and C, and D, and let's say I live in Indiana, let's say I'm, you know, Jeff Gooch Patterson in Indiana, what would Jeff the Gooch Patterson have to do in order to make it look like the prototype that you're going to show me? Like, what would he have to do?
2: Absolutely. Yeah. No, I'll work on it. I'll get it done up and...
0: Okay, well, I'm still open-minded enough that you could potentially sway my way. And
2: absolutely.
0: Nick, I appreciate... You did talk to Kevin about this?
2: We had spoke kind of just quickly off topic because I was dropping off and doing some work for him. And, you know, then I had spoke to, like I said, a few other people and just kind of a quick, what's your idea of it? My biggest thing was I wanted something 50 state legal where we didn't have to jump through hoops and we didn't have to worry about anything. And with the handgun, my biggest worry is we get someone that's not really gun friendly, or, hey, look at what I got, or, you know, has a rotary engine in it and shoots it at somebody out the window, and then there's a gun fully, you know, Bubba Army'd out. And I just didn't want to bring that light to you, and less bad things are likely to happen with the AR platform.
0: All right, Nick, I'll be talking to you. I got an 11 o'clock today. I'm going to Lummy. I'm meeting Gloria over at the venue today.
3: Oh, nice.
0: To look at it. So, Nick, after I'll text you and let you know, okay, bud?
2: Yep, I'm wide open all day. Just let me know. Anything else you need, I'm here for you guys.
0: Thank you, Nick. I appreciate it.
2: See ya.
0: All right. Now that, you know, Dan, obviously you're not, I can't have this conversation with you because I know where you stand. But, you know, Macho Man, Lummy, you know, what are your feelings on my initial response? And that is, I think that whatever we hand the Bubba Army needs to be all in and complete. And them having to jump through a few extra hoops to make this a complete gun, I think somewhat defeats the purpose of giving them something special. You know, it's like a Build-A-Bear kind of deal. You know, we have to give them, the gift has to be the gift. We can't expect them to jump through a few more hoops. And this is very much a gun enthusiast type thing.
3: Yes, I would say we have to give it to them complete, handed it, not just like the skin of a bear to build and say, go ahead and do it.
0: Yeah.
3: They'll be upset about that.
0: I don't even know that I have to necessarily do it.

0: You want the whole car, not just a rolling chassis.
1: Yeah, I'd be like, I went to go buy a car, and they're like, okay, here's your car, but you don't have any wheels.
0: You, and there's no engine.
1: Well, there's an engine, but there's no wheels or steering wheel. And if you can put those two together, you got a real nice car. I mean, you got a really nice car. Really nice car. But you got to assemble some of it on your own because we can't sell wheels here in Florida or steering wheels. Hmm. Be like, man, I got a brand new Tesla, but I ain't got no wheels or steering wheel. Well, that's okay. I mean, that's only going to cost you a little bit to get it rolling. I know, but I can't roll it right now. Anyway, we'll talk to Nick today. On the surface, I'm not a hard no. I just think I'm a no. I think let me designing a ring, a watch, you know, something. And we'll see how the watches go this year. I think they're going to be good. I think they're going to be really nice. I think they're going to be something that you can far more enjoy and actually wear out than a ring. The ring are, you know, over the top Super Bowl type rings, but they're not real wearable. I mean, you can wear one. People are going to be like, you know, they're going to ask you a bunch of questions. And I guess that's what it kind of is all about. So anyway, Dan, I hope you're not upset with me. I don't
0: care one way or the other. I just was just offering up an alternative suggestion. I thought it was a good thing to think about. But I understand your points, too.
1: I do think it's a good thing to think about. If we can further refine it. But I don't think legally, I think it's a whole nother sensitive area that we've never really quite embarked upon, is the gun area. That's a whole nother area of either selling, gifting, you know, owning, possessing. It's just not, you know, it's not illegal to have a watch in 50 states. It's not illegal to have a ring. Whereas this, you know, we're not in a gray area because Nick would, if we were to do it, Nick would ensure that we're 100% legal.
0: Of course.
1: But there are some hoops you got to jump through, so to speak. And I want it to be far easier for the Bubba Army than that. So
2: not everyone's a fan of a gun either.
1: Yeah. I mean, I don't know if Scout and Big Gulp want a gun. I don't know.
0: Maybe. Yeah, I mean, I'm sure some of the listeners want like a Bubba Army tea set, but, you know, it's.
1: Bubba Army tea set. There you go. That's what we're going to go with next year, ladies and gentlemen.
3: Don't be mad at him, dude. Be happy for him. He would be happy for you.
4: Yep, they got it all figured out.
5: Oh, no, I'm happy for him. I'm so happy for him that I would like to beat him with my happiness.
4: Bubba the Love Sponge returns after this.

0: breath.
1: Like right there. Yeah, you popped a rib out. You popped a rib out. Ow. Lay in your stomach. I'm going to ass rape you and then fix your ribs.
2: He's quite aggressive on me.
0: I popped a rib out.
1: Put your arms at your side.
3: Let me get in here. My knee. There you go. No. Jesus Christ, I can't even stretch out of you so big. Ready? One, two, three. The breath in. Out. Jesus Christ. Oh, there's one. There's another one. Feel a little better?
0: Yeah.
3: Just try to come up here. Hold on. Do the same thing. One, two, three. Ooh, that was it right there. That was it. I got you. Sit and take me later. Feel better? Feel like it's something changed?
0: A little bit. Yeah, but
3: take some deep breaths. Also, like, do something with your hands above your head.
0: You see, it feels better when I stretch it. Right there.
3: It could be two things.
0: The muscle.
3: But it won't get better until you crack your ribs, so that'll help you.
0: Just got nervous because, you know, breathing in hard and...
3: Yeah, you don't have, like, a chorus here or anything like that. You're okay.
0: I heard the crack, so...
3: Yeah, that helps. You're tight.
1: Tight?
3: What's up, Trash Guy? Steel Slinger? Dirt Merchant? Camper Scott? Brian Favre? Lion Cutter Slick? Chaos Possum? Thuggish Ruggish? Mark Hudson? Good morning, John McCarty. Jesse.
0: Ooh. Daniel, 39 months.
3: Berto, Perez, Cash, 239.
0: Small. Cherry Head, 80 months.
3: Group Lips, Felix.
0: Blue Joe, 95 months.
3: K9. I think that's a good idea. Cash, 239. Just Kim.
0: What's up, Johnny K?
3: Cash, Ginzer, Oshak, KD Zog, Yippee, Drastic, James. Drastic. Madden Crusher. Dynamite Don. Michael D. B. Jasper. K. Powers. Jerkinism. Mike from Mass. Jeff Burson. Slug Slayer. Unreal Fart. Jax. L. Yoke. Hippie. Slug Slayer. Constitutional person. Ticket Steve.
0: Yeah, but what about the ones that don't have anything?
3: Seth Willie, Florida Life, LGTV.
0: Yeah, a little bit. Thank you, Bubba Nation.
3: Duke Pro Set, Black Guy, Coach Duke, Carly Hall, good morning. Unreal Fart.
0: Unreal Westmanship. Where are we going? No, I'm just, about to get back.
2: I mean, will you figure out, will you ask Gary what's coming out this Thursday?
0: It's the CIA guy.
2: Okay, good. Pete's gonna be here tomorrow.
0: Oh, perfect.

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1: My bad. 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
1: This Thursday, 10 o'clock, Deadly Intentions meeting Pete Rossini. It'll be the CIA guy, the CIA technical dude that was part of this very exclusive group and supposedly caused hundreds of millions of dollars of damage with regards to intel operations that the CIA were currently working on. He was the guy that was in charge of, that was actually charged for the Vault 7 and Vault 8 WikiLeaks, which basically... He leaked all this information to WikiLeaks and what they now call Vault 7 and Vault 8, and it pretty much showed every country that we were spying on and how we were spying on them and the information that we had. And then as they were investigating the guy, you know, to throw him away in prison for treason or whatever the hell, espionage or whatever, they found like encrypted onto seven different layers. You had to go like seven layers deep with this encryption. He was very much into child porn, like not manufacturing, but trading, and, you know, had images and videos of like kids like 7 years old doing, you know, doing bad stuff. So that guy is our topic of our Deadly Intentions podcasts that gets released Thursday at 10 o'clock right after the show. Go to Deadly Intentions Show, pretty much any platform, specifically on YouTube. Get a notification, subscribe and get a notification so that when new stuff comes out, you get a little notification to subscribe, get notified and what have you. Costs nothing. So do that for us. I think last week's Inside Mexico's Modern Cartel Era, I think it's already at 12,000 views only after 3 days. So we got, and then The Birth of the Cartels has 28,000. And then we hit kind of an algorithm on the first Chapo deal.
4: Yes.
1: We're at 115,000 views on that. So thank you, everybody, that's going, downloading, and listening to the Deadly Intentions podcast. It's a new little shiny object for me that I plan on continuing to do. It's already monetized. So appreciate it. You know, I don't know if Colin Kaepernick is trying to, like, if he's got some kind of new something that he's doing, or is
4: his
1: he
4: book.
1: Just... Is that what it is?
4: Yeah, he has a book out.
1: Oh, okay.
4: He was on The View, too.
1: Well, of course he was on The View. He was Ryan Clark did a podcast or vodcast with Colin Kaepernick, and now he said upon thinking about the NFL Combine, he calls it modern day slave trading because they poke and they prod. Now Dan's been to 4, 5, 6, 7 of these combine deals with accompanied his father when his dad was the head team doctor for the Bucks. So more than anybody, you know, Dr. Joe prodded, poked, measured, you know. Dan, are you allowed to put your hands on him and, like, you know, like, are you allowed to, like, say, let me see your knee here, and you touch his knee? What are the rules?
5: You absolutely do. It depends on the context. So, you know, there's several different parts to it. One is, you know, the on field, you know, drills, testing,
1: how high they can jump, the skills.
5: How much they can bench press. There's the medical exam, and you're touching them the entire time during the medical exam. And then there's the part that does have a hint of the slave trade. And they put up each guy one at a time. They talk about his stats, and he stands there on a stage by himself with his arms spread out, looking as proud as he can in, like, shorts and a T-shirt or no shirt.
1: Okay.
5: And so that part of it, feels awful like slave trade. Because you're putting that guy up there and people, essentially bidding on him.
1: Hold on. But it's for everybody. White, Hispanic, black.
5: There are a lot of white slaves, Bubba.
1: Well, I understand that. But I don't think Colin Kaepernick is really trying to stick up for white slavery at this point. I think Colin Kaepernick, a known race baiter, is trying to, and here's the deal. If you're a franchise that's, going after a guy in the first couple rounds, it's an eight and potentially nine figure investment.
0: I don't think slaves are getting paid that either.
1: Yeah. It's not like, after they check you out every which way, they tell you to go grab a shovel and start digging. And no, this is an absolute, potentially hundreds of millions. If you were to take, they have seven, is it seven rounds now? Seven or eight rounds.
0: Yes.
1: If you were to take all seven or eight guys that you draft and look at what you're going to pay them, it's tens of millions of dollars. Now,
5: but it's if you're doing like a horse for auction, people are like taking x-rays, they're doing blood tests, they're checking the teeth, they're, touching all the muscles. It's the same thing. When you're investing in a human or any other living creature, it requires extra observation and evaluation.
1: Poking and prodding.
0: Unlike slave, you don't have to be there at the NFL combine.
1: Right, you don't have to be there.
5: No, you don't.
1: There are some guys that skip it.
4: When you were speaking on the draft combine, the NFL combine, right? Because it's part of the process. It truly is. And we've become accustomed to that if I play really well in high school, I'm playing really well so I can get a college scholarship. And once I get this college scholarship and I become a starter and people start to mention me this way, then the goal is to be invited to this thing, right? And when you're there and, they're taking pictures of you in your tights and those different things, you're trying to put your best foot forward, but you can step back from it and realize it may have been something else. When did you truly start to have the realization that...
1: Well, when I became a known race baiter and wanted to cause a whole bunch of problems. I didn't have a problem with the NFL Combine when they were ready to write me a big check, but I had a problem with the NFL Combine once I finally got out, was pretty much blackballed from the league. And let's not forget, he won, I think I'm correct on this, but I think he won upwards of $75 million on a collusion settlement with the NFL. He won... Let me see if you can look up the Colin Kaepernick NFL settlement, but I heard it was upwards of $75 million. So you won, you sued the NFL, they either settled or you won $75 million.
0: They settled for under $10 million.
1: Under 10?
0: Yes.
1: Oh, okay.
0: He was trying to get between 60 and $80 million, and it looks like they settled under $10
4: million. Hey, this does in this.
1: And let's just be honest. Can any of us sit here and say that he only has him? I mean, there's no other person to blame other than himself. He's the one that created this take a knee during the national anthem movement. It absolutely polarized teams, polarized fans, polarized owners, polarized the league. He was the forefront to the point where his socks one game, he hates police. His socks were police officers depicted as pigs. That's when the league finally had to step in and said, you're going to get a uniform violation as well. He was the head and the main curator of this take a knee during the national anthem. He's had he not done that, I mean, I think that he was, with regards to his skill set, he may not have been a number one guy for the rest of his career, but he could certainly have been a number two guy. And number two guys usually end up being number one guys. It's very rare that an NFL quarterback doesn't get nicked up in some way, shape, or form. I mean, look
0: at the Seahawks right now.
1: Yeah, I mean,
0: they're a Drew Luck.
1: Colin Kaepernick, I don't know how old he is right now.
0: He's 38.
1: He probably could potentially be on his last couple years in the league as a backup. Make him $3-4 million a year. But he had a big, let's take a knee, anti-police, anti-white people, all this kind of deal. And he, owners were like, I don't want to deal with that nonsense. I don't want that distraction in my locker room.
4: Since remind me of the slave trade. When you get to the point that it's like, strip down to your drawers.
6: It's like,
1: so you're getting down to your underwear. You are an athlete.
5: I mean, and people will go to the beach all the time without a shirt on. I mean, crying about that is being a little bit of a
1: bitch. Exactly. Now, if they told you to take your pants down and they're fondling your penis and things like that, I mean, no, I'm assuming
5: they do, but that's during the medical exam, not in front of everybody.
1: Well, they're checking you for a hernia, right?
5: Yes. Make sure you have two testicles descended.
4: Well, why do I need to do this? But also, I mean, I guess this is what I have to do and everybody's doing it, like, all right, this is part of the process.
1: And it is. It's they're not doing anything different to you than they did to Tom Brady, than they did to Brett Favre, that they did to, you know, Emmitt Smith. Well, I mean, it's just the way they do it. It's not a white or black thing. It's a, I'm getting ready to pay you a $100 million thing, and I want to make sure that you don't have a hernia. And you do have two distended testicles, and that you know don't have any physical glaring physical issues.
4: Now there at that point in time, there's conversations with players at a high level of like, yo, why do we have to do that? You have a high level sense.
1: Listen, at our earliest time of participating in sports, when we're like in fourth or fifth grade, they make you go to a doctor. The school makes you go to a doctor, and they us boys.
5: Mm-hmm.
1: I don't know how they check out girls. Dan might know, but for us boys, I mean, the doctor grabs your testicles and makes you cough to check for a hernia. That's just the way it happens. I mean, I think that they have to do that so that they can assure that you don't have a hernia and are not hurting yourself further at a young age.
0: And if you don't want to get your testicles touched and whatever, or even do this, then you don't have to play football.
1: And I'm almost positive, although my mom wasn't in the room when Dr. Park, he was the doctor in Warsaw that did all the sports. Your mom and dad didn't go in the room with you.
0: No.
1: But Dr. Park didn't molest you or nothing. Like, it was just the same thing that he did every year. You know, he would. And Dan, I mean, you maybe physically as a doctor can procedurally, when they grab your testicles, make you turn your head and cough. Can you tell us what the doctor is actually doing?
5: Yes, he's putting his finger where the spermatocord comes out from the pelvis into the scrotum and asking you to cough to feel if there's a weakness there, to feel if there's a hernia.
1: Right.
5: The reason you turn your head is so you're not coughing on them.
1: I understand. So
5: focus on the people.
1: And a doctor can knows what he's feeling and looking for. And I think they're like, it's looking for that cord to jump or to, you know, like, is that what they're looking for? For it to make some type of movement when they're feeling that cord?
5: Yes, it bulges out.
1: Right. So if a kid has a hernia, does it completely show itself immediately?
5: Yeah, you can feel it immediately.
1: Right. So, but here's the deal. I got to think in today's world that if you would want your mom and dad in there, it wouldn't be a problem.
5: For a kid, yes. In fact, it's probably preferred,
1: right,
5: if not demanded.
1: Yeah, when I was a kid, your mom and dad didn't go in there. But in today's world, I could understand, like, when Walker goes through the process, Lemmy, where he has to do this, I can absolutely see where you or Ashley would potentially be in the room when they were checking him for a hernia. Don't have a problem with that. The doctor shouldn't have a problem with that. I might be a little bit, as a kid, I might be a little embarrassed that my mom's, you know, seeing, but whatever. And so, like, Colin Kaepernick, so if at the lowest level, little boys are checked for hernias professionally, then certainly, and those little boys aren't getting paid any money at all. In fact, your parents are paying money for you to participate. But when you're at the highest level and you now genuinely are like property, white, black, or what have you, teams that are getting ready to write you a big, big, big paycheck need to know every square inch of your body, for lack of a better term, and certainly within the procedures of being able to check for hernias, knee issues, elbow issues, whatever, however a team would want to poke or prod you, has nothing to do with slavery. Slavery also, I mean, you made a good point in the fact that slaves didn't have an option to be there or not.
0: Yeah.
1: You don't have to be there. You don't. In fact, some people don't go to the combine and they have pro day at their college, and their college physician will oversee any of the poking and prodding. So you don't have to necessarily be at the NFL Combine.
0: But you get poked and prodded when you're in college. When you're on the team, you're getting poked and prodded.
1: I'm thinking your entire sports career, if you're an elite enough athlete to be, you know, invited to the Combine, this isn't the first time you've been poked and prodded. You probably got poked and prodded in high school. You probably got poked and definitely got poked and prodded in college.
0: Oh, yeah, even if you're just a scrub walk-on. I got poked and prodded when I showed up.
1: Yeah.
0: All over.
5: So, do you want me to check you for hernia?
0: Yes. Oh, no, do you know?
5: You don't want me to check you for hernia?
1: No.
5: Okay.
4: It feels like it's a meat market.
1: It is a meat market.
0: Yeah.
1: It absolutely is.
4: Why do we have to do that? You have a high-level sense of like...
1: Why don't you put on a clean T-shirt, bro?
0: Yeah.
1: Why don't you put on a clean T-shirt that the neck's not all stretched out and dirty?
5: And look at this. I mean, people that walk around with a big old afro just tells me they don't want to work.
1: That's not necessarily where we stand, but that could be your personal opinion.
4: I have a high level sense of like, you know, it feels like it's a meat market. But at that point in time, I didn't have the historical perspective to be able to tie those together in such a parallel. Mm-hmm. Now, one of the things that I think is important in the conversation, and this is always the... like framework that people use, like,
1: well, you're a known race baiter that just tries to cause problems. That's it. And now you got a new book out and you want to now equate the NFL Combine to slave trading.
4: You're getting ready to make millions of dollars. How could you make that comparison? And while the compensation may be different and that dynamic is different, that doesn't mean the process isn't the same. And the intention behind the process.
1: Well, the process is way, way different than slave trading. Slave trading, people got gathered up against their will and then taken to usually a large distance from where they lived and literally, you know, were bought and sold to people, you know, that wanted you to do, you know, physical or whatever type labor. And you didn't get compensated, and the people that owned you, you were property at that point, and it's not the same. It's not the same at all. At the NFL Combine, they're poking and prodding you. You're an elite athlete. You're not just somebody they corralled up and brought over to anywhere, and you're getting, again, tens of millions of dollars, and you don't have to do it. You don't have to. Like, I don't want to do any of this. Okay, then don't. Doesn't matter.
4: It's the same. And... for me, looking at it in retrospect, is...
1: I hate this guy. I just hate this guy. This guy could have...
5: Why do you hate him?
1: Just because he could have gone on and had a pretty damn good career. And I don't respect anybody that wants to take a knee during our national anthem. All under the guise of, you know, some African-Americans got shot by police. And however many of those that he protested that were, you know, cleared or not cleared. Or it was, you know, an illegal... You know, there was some shady stuff behind it. I think there's far better ways to protest. You know, much like when we had Tony Dungy on the air. Tony Dungy said if he was a coach during this era, he would have asked his team to come out and stand like a man with the logo of their team and the NFL shield on their jersey and pay respects to our country. And if you didn't want to do that and you... there is no taking a knee publicly. You could stay in the locker room until after the national anthem was over. And then Tony Dungy went on to say, if I had any of those players who felt that adamant about taking a knee during the national anthem and the little bit of stage or forum that they think they have to spread their word, I would have given them my coach's show. As a coach of the NFL, you're afforded, you know, a 30-minute to an hour weekly coach's show on your local affiliate, whether it be Fox, ABC, CBS, NBC. And I would have given the player, you know, however much time he wanted during my coach's show segment to talk about what he's protesting. I think that's a pretty good resolve. Listen, don't kneel. Stay in the locker room. And then the first 5 or 10 minutes of my coach's show on Monday, I'll give to you to talk about your cause that you're supporting. Right? How do you argue with that?
4: This becomes a way to be able to condition players. Mm.
1: You worked for Tony Dungy. Was he that? I've heard nothing but great things about the dude.
5: He's one of the best human beings I've ever met.
1: Period.
5: Period.
4: To be obedient is part of this process. Like, Do what you're told to do. Show up how you're supposed to show up.
1: Isn't that, hold on, isn't that kind of life? Isn't that the path of a successful person?
5: You have to follow rules.
1: Yeah.
5: Every industry, every career, everything has rules.
1: From a lawyer to a doctor to a radio personality
5: to a cop to a garbage driver to an Uber. To just driving on the street, there's rules. You got to follow the rules. Otherwise, you lose the privilege.
1: Right.
4: Way to be able to condition players to be obedient is part of this process.
1: Yeah. To be obedient in life is a process. You just can't walk around lawless. Everybody from DoorDash drivers to Uber drivers to people that are digging ditches.
5: To the CEO of Hewlett Packard.
1: Yeah. To, you know, everybody's got some type of framework to be obedient. Otherwise, we'd just be martial law and it'd be like the Purge.
4: Right. Do what you're told to do. Show up how you're supposed to show up. If you do it well, we'll pay you well.
1: There you go. I mean...
0: Pay you well.
1: Does it get any more fundamental?
5: His eyes are too close together.
1: That's exactly what a successful person does. Do it well. Show up. Be responsible. Work within the guidelines of what, you know, your guidelines are. Do it well. Excel. And be rewarded. We'll pay you well. The better you do, the better you're gonna make money.
4: This process. Like, do what you're told to do. Show up how you're supposed to show up. If you do it well, we'll pay you well. If you don't, it's going to cost you.
5: But that's life, kid.
1: Isn't that life?
5: Yeah.
1: That's life.
5: Now, Bubba, I have one more wrinkle on this, though. And no one's going to like this opinion. But if you are you know, in the presence of a king, you sometimes will take a knee. And taking a knee and getting on your knees is sometimes giving deference to things. So although people can, you know, scream at the top of their lungs that, you know, he didn't stand during the national anthem, taking a knee is arguably still reverent.
1: Well, it matters on how you've positioned that situation. Meaning, like, if you've positioned you taking a knee during the national anthem because you're protesting our country, and then that knee means that. Now, I'm going to say something a little bit corny. It's not corny. It means something very much to me. But taking a knee also, like Dan iterated there a second ago, as also can be a respectful thing.
5: Right.
1: But it's about the environment that you're in. For instance, every year that I go see Larry Plummer in Indiana, right, we go to his father's grave, Big L, Big Larry. We go to his grave. And I take a knee, and I put my hand on his name, and I tell him, Big L, I'm here seeing you today, buddy. I miss you, and I love you. And we're going to be playing cards and eating pizza with Dorothy later tonight, and I'll see you again next year, bud. But I always take a knee when I say that. I always put my hand on his name, and I talk to him, so to speak. You know, it wouldn't be, you know, Dan, if you were to go visit your father in the mausoleum, you know, although that's different than a headstone, you know, taking a knee and putting your hand on his plate and telling him you love him and you miss him and you're thinking about him today would be one of being like subservient and respectful. So it's how you it's the act of what you're doing more so and what you've positioned it to be. Now, if Colin Kaepernick would have said, listen, I'm taking a knee because I want to submit myself humbly to the people that died for our country and what this song before each sporting event represents. I'm taking a knee out of respect to our country, the men and women that lost their lives, the men and women that fight for our country, and more importantly, the freedoms we have in this country. I'm taking a knee out of respect. And had he positioned that, Dan, then taking a knee wouldn't have been such a big deal. But he positioned it much differently. Taking a knee during his, you know, during the time that he was taking a knee was all about a big, you know, double tall man, a big FU to society, and more importantly, more specifically, law enforcement. It was directed at telling law enforcement to go get effed. So You know, taking a knee, Dan, like you said, in front of a king, in front of a person's tombstone. Let me, one of the last Bubba Spikes for Badges I did was down in Lee County, and the police officer's squad car that lost his life was there, you know, to lead the procession. And I took a knee in front of his squad car and put my hand on his name. You know, I didn't do that because I was protesting him. I did that in a subservient type paying homage to the guy. So, you know, taking a knee doesn't necessarily have to be disrespectful unless you've positioned it to be that way.
0: And he did.
1: And oh, absolutely. Absolutely. When we return, what is up with Trump? Like, and I'm sure Dan's going to fight me tooth and nail on this, but he now has banned CNN, MS Now, Politico, and a few other people from the White House because he feels that they don't give him fair news or fair coverage, and he has banned them from various, I guess, media opportunities or what have you from the White House. A lot of people are saying this is a very slippery slope. You know, it's very much a First Amendment issue. Sorry that, you know, and listen, maybe I'll catch a little crap on me because we do ban people from our chat if they start being disruptive and what have you. But we fundamentally give you a chance and we don't ban you based on your opinion. We ban you because you're being disruptive. And I'm not the president of the United States, ladies and gentlemen. I'm just some stupid radio personality. When you're the president of the United States, would think that you'd have a little more decorum than that.
0: Well,
1: we'll get into it next.
2: If you love that segment, then check out BubbaArmyHQ.com and do a deep dive on past shows. Wow. The Bubba the Love Sponge Show will be right back.

0: No, it sucked.
1: Well, guess what?
0: Is it Aramark still?
1: Yeah, but Bob Army.
0: The wings are pretty good.
1: There's Bob Army, Douglas Rogers Nerd.
0: Mm-hmm.
1: He's actually like, I think the second chef there now.
2: Where's that?
0: The Bucks.
1: Raymond James. And he said he's working on making the food better.
0: Oh, good.
1: He's heard your complaints, Dr. Dan.
0: Good.
1: And he just started working there, so.
0: The wings are pretty good. The hamburger was okay. The chicken tenders were kind of gross.
1: Soggy?
0: Just not good. It's just not gross. Good,
2: did you break out the jugs machine yet?
0: Yes, I have.
2: Can we talk about it?
0: Sure.
1: You have all fingers.
0: Yeah, everyone does. It's amazing. We had six kids show up at the house on Saturday.
2: Well, yeah,
1: of course they would. Why wouldn't they?
2: I'm going to tell you right now, just between you and I don't know that I'd allow that.
0: Well, I had rules.
2: I mean, now all of a sudden all these motherfuckers want to show up now that we got a fucking $6,000 jugs machine? I don't know, man.
0: Well, these are all his friends.
2: I understand.
0: You guys
2: everybody's
0: have all been to my house before.
2: Hold on. Everybody's your fucking friend when you got the latest, coolest fucking thing known to man. Yeah, who was your friend before this?
0: Yeah, well, they were his friends before. But they were all having fun with it.
1: Well, of course they were.
0: It's so satisfying that it was.
1: Yeah, I know.
0: That sound as it pulls the ball out of the carrier.
2: Yeah. Are you working on getting your balls broken?
0: Yeah, absolutely. I mean, we're keeping them, you know, like on the soft side of inflated.
1: It is.
0: But 40 miles an hour hurts the catch.
2: Yeah.
1: Of course. That's why they said Brett Favre used to like just bruise hands.
2: Brett Favre would break guys' fingers in practice.
0: Yeah, I believe that. They said that NFL players usually throw around 50 to 60 miles an hour, but can throw as high as 80.
2: Yeah, I've heard 80 is the top end.
0: But that's like as hard as you can, wild, and it'll break a finger at 15 yards. That's when you throw the ball.
2: I'd probably set it at 40.
0: Yeah, I think 40 is a good speed.
2: It's
0: faster than most high school kids are throwing, but, you know, it's not going to break a finger if you catch it deliberately.
1: Like you said, you know, that sounded.
0: Great sound. And it's just so consistent. It's like the same ball every time.
1: Well, of course, yeah.
0: It's nice.
2: Is it easy to adjust?
0: Yeah. There's two adjustments. Angle and speed.
1: Did you try a putt?
0: It's a different carrier. No, we haven't done the putt yet. You gotta move the wheels a little bit,
1: yeah,
0: too.
1: Yeah, that's what I'm saying. You gotta adjust
0: it. Yeah, it's a different setup.
1: Because you can go like this, shoot it that way, or shoot it straight
2: Who
1: up.
2: The Bucks play next?
1: Oh, God damn it. I can't even think. Or lost, whatever it is.
0: Who's going to beat them next?
1: Yeah, it's...
2: Packers play fucking Atlanta.
1: Atlanta got their ass kicked by the Panthers.
0: Yeah, Atlanta sucks.
2: But our first fucking home game is a Thursday night following a Sunday, 1 o'clock.
0: That sucks.
2: But Packers' first two games on the road. Like, it seems like this is fucking wasted.

0: I mentioned Seth Wiley earlier today. 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
1: Thank you, Joy.
0: As well. Scores over the weekend. I'm not really good. I don't think they were hard. They were LSU. Old Miss might have been the best game.
1: Yeah, you know, there was a big upset. Yeah. Obviously, Lane going back there.
0: Boy, Deion got his ass handed to him. Absolutely
1: surprising.
0: So, yeah, and Northwestern's not that good. No. They could have very well beat them. It's just they just create penalties and turnovers, and it's just it was in pouring down rain, and they got their ass absolutely handed to them in college. Really not. Other than that, really not a lot of high spots. Florida State came out big on Alabama. Then they choked.
1: Yeah, they sure did.
0: Is Mike Norvell, is that his name?
1: Mike Norvell, yeah.
0: Is he's out, isn't he?
1: He's pretty much done. I think they're just trying to, because there's a lot of money to be, I think it's $50 million to be paid out.
0: Do you think they bring Deion, or does Deion need to do better in Colorado? Or could Deion argue, I don't have the tools at Colorado that I would have at Florida State? And
1: the problem is that if you look at a lot of these coaches now, when they're transferring or I guess getting hired on from another school, they're bringing a quarterback. Deion doesn't have really a quarterback that's, you know.
0: Like, so that's what it takes? You're going to bring your quarterback with you?
1: Yeah, I mean, if you look at
0: Lane Kiffin tried it. Look what happened to him.
1: Yeah, I mean, true. I mean, yeah.
0: I mean, Deion's recruiting prowess in Florida, you know, he was a finalist for this job. And some white, you know, big-time alumni guy, money guy, pretty much kind of, I don't even know that Deion would want to go to Florida State because I think he's so mad. He was a finalist in some big slinging D, you know, white alumni, put the kibosh on it. He was going to be the new coach.
1: Well, the problem is that nowadays is that it's different on the recruiting process with the NIL, that the name of the school doesn't matter. It's all about how much you're going to pay me.
0: Yeah, I know, but Florida State probably has a bigger NIL budget.
1: Yeah, but they're paying a lot of coaches.
0: What do you mean?
1: They're having to buy out Norvell for 50. They had to buy out
0: Does Norvell got a $50 million buyout on right now?
1: Yeah.
0: Oh, my God.
1: Yeah, and then they had to buy out the ass bucket, Willie Taggart, you know, before that. And,
0: Now, hold on. How many? Hasn't Norvell been there 7 years?
1: Yeah.
0: Well, did he get an extension?
1: Yes. After his second year, when they went undefeated. Mm. Yeah.
0: Anyway, in the NFL, Bills over the Lions, Panthers over the Falcons, big. Vikings and Bears in a typical NFC North, 9-3. I don't think the Bears are that good, and I don't think the Vikings are that good. I think that division's wide open.
1: Vikings come here to Tampa next week, and Caleb Williams hurt his hamstring.
0: Yeah, is it a catastrophic hamstring?
1: Supposedly, it's a level one.
0: And what's a level one hamstring tweak?
2: That means it's going to heal.
0: Does that mean you can play in a week?
2: Probably less than 3 weeks.
0: Oh, but probably out for
2: a couple weeks? Yeah.
0: Eagles over the Titans, Patriots over the Steelers. It looks like Aaron Rodgers, is he doing anything?
1: Oh, he got murdered. His offensive line just led him out to dry.
0: Packers should have lost, but they pulled one out in overtime over the Jets. Browns over the Buccaneers, Saints over the Ravens, Bengals over the Texans, Broncos over the Jaguars, Raiders are 2-0. Raiders are 2-0. Kirk Cousins, right?
1: Yeah.
0: Kirk Cousins. Chargers look like ass buckets. Cowboys over the Commanders. Looks like Jalen Daniels.
1: Yes.
0: He might be out with the elbow tweak. Seahawks over the Cardinals. Cardinals suck.
1: Yes, they do.
0: Dolphins get suck. Their ass kicked.
1: I sent you just a quick clip of
0: Chiefs over the Colts, 33-30, and tonight's game is Giants-Rams. What'd you say?
1: I sent you a quick clip of pretty much Aaron Rodgers' day. I know you don't really like him.
0: I think the Packers did him dirty. I really do.
1: But this is what he was pretty much putting up with.
0: All right. Oh, he was just getting his ass.
1: Oh, God. It's...
0: Oh.
2: Oh, that looks painful.
1: I mean, that was... Yeah, he was just...
2: Ugh. Old men don't like that.
0: And I got to tell you, Dan, that probably snaps your neck too, doesn't it?
2: Oh, yeah. It's like a whiplash.
0: Ugh.
1: Isn't that like what the leading cause of like a concussion would be too?
2: Because it's the impact.
1: Yeah.
2: It's the impact, not just the jolt.
1: Oof. Yeah. So that's why this... Oof, oof.
0: Oh, man. And here's the other thing,
2: that
0: Dan.
2: That looks tough.
0: Here's the other thing. If you see a guy coming on you, you can kind of anticipate it a little bit, you know? But when you get a guy that comes in you and you have no, you're relaxed.
2: That's why that left tackle's so important.
0: Yeah, you're set. You're getting ready to throw the ball, and you're not expecting it. It's got to be far where, like, he's just back up, boom, bam.
1: Because he probably was expecting that guy in the front coming at him.
0: Yeah, you can see when you, yeah. I think, I, you know, Dan might be able to help me, but when you can see something that's getting ready to hit you is far probably less than when something just completely takes your blind side and you have no idea.
2: I agree with that, except the one thing where that doesn't follow is like when drunk people get in car accidents and they don't really realize it's about to get hit, sometimes they do better than people that brace.
0: Yeah, because they don't tense up.
2: Right.
0: And they're like more flippy floppy because mm-hmm. they're drunk and they sometimes will get less hurt than tensing up, right?
2: Yes.
3: Cutting with breaking news, President Donald Trump is announcing on social media that he's banning three major media networks from the White House.
0: I don't know. I mean, I don't think we've ever seen this before in our lifetime, have we? Maybe there has been other presidents. You know, when Bill Clinton got caught with Monica Lewinsky, he was catching all kinds of flack. I don't know that he outlawed, you know, people from his press conferences in the White House. I don't know that he did. I don't know this has ever happened before. It could have, and it's been less publicized. And, you know, the president that made these type of rules didn't have his own social media platform and could just go absolutely crazy.
1: Nixon restricted the Washington Post. Barack did a couple news media, and obviously Donald Trump.
0: I'm proud.
2: So it's been done before. It'll be done again. And no pass has been revoked.
3: I'm proud to announce that effective immediately, I'm banning fake news, CNN, MS Now, and Politico from the White House as a result of their constant fake news, according to Trump. This is a direct quote from him. Media outlets shouldn't be allowed to constantly write or report fiction and lies when they're covering the President of the United States. It's not the first time President Trump has banned a media outlet. Trump banned Associated Press journalists from the Oval Office, Air Force One, and other events because the outlet wouldn't refer to the Gulf of Mexico as the Gulf of America. The AP filed lawsuit. That lawsuit's still ongoing. We'll have to see if these three major media outlets, which constitute a large number of the outlets that ask President Trump questions in these environments, will file a lawsuit as well. We appreciate you tuning in. We may have President Trump speaking in just a little bit, but for now, we return to your scheduled program.
0: Yeah, scheduled programming. I don't know. I don't like the look. I think you can dress media. You can dress media members down. I think you're more effective when they ask you. Well, here's these. Maybe these people aren't the ones that ask them questions. They just are there at the press conference to gather the data, and then they interpret it far differently than others, and he feels it's not correct or factual, and so he's banning them. I don't know. I think you're going to take more heat than what it's really worth, but at this point, he doesn't care. I mean, he obviously doesn't care.
1: No.
0: So, I mean, you know. Sometimes I just wish that he wouldn't be so petty and he'd just let things go, but he just won't. And it seems like he won't listen. Right? I mean,
2: in 2023, the Biden administration knocked out 31% of the press corps and knocked out 442 reporters. Biden did. So I guess I think the selective outrage should be noted here. So it's a lot of presidents have done this. Nixon did it. Obama did it. Biden did it. Trump did it. So to pound our chest and say that Trump's a dictator for doing it is disingenuous when it's been done on a higher scale by previous presidents, Republican and Democrat. So I think this is a BS story, and I'm not sucking MAGA D. I'm just highlighting the hypocrisy of the alligator tears over three outlets that are pared down because there's only a limited amount of space in there, and they all have to share information anyway. It's not like they're not allowed to talk about it on the radio. They didn't shut down the press business. They didn't shut down the television. They didn't shut down the internet. They didn't ban them from COVID? Twitter or X. They didn't do anything like that. Yeah. They just said, these guys are out for now, and we're putting other people in because it's a rotating pool.
0: I'm not going to argue with you. I just think it's a bad look.
2: It's a bad look from all of them. It's a bad look when Obama did
0: Guess what, bud? Obama doing it, Nixon doing it, Clinton doing it, Obama doing it, none of that means nothing right now. It has zero effect on other people of your party that are fighting for their life for the midterms, which are 44 days away.
2: Mm-hmm.
0: So I'm just saying you're not doing your party any favors. Yes, this has been done to before, and yes, I guess you can do it, but your party is absolutely at a tipping point. Our country is at a tipping point. I just don't know if this is the right look. I don't think he's helping out his, you know, all the governors and all the senators and all the congressmen that are all up for reelection in 44 days. I don't know that could potentially use, not that any of these three or four news outlets are going to speak anything nice about a Republican candidate, but I just don't think it's a good look. You're just, it's a hornet's nest, if you will. And I just think it's not, there's so many other things that we got to address that we need to fix, that mean words in the media that don't seem to align with whatever you think they should be saying, I think is really low on the priority totem pole right now when it comes to the state of our country. Our country is in a bad way right now. It really is. It's in a very bad way. Is there anybody that wants to argue about that to me? I mean, you know, not argue, but give me point and counterpoint that right now, not all of us are doctors and lawyers. Not all of us, you know, most of us probably live like me and Lummy. And, you know, my power bill being double.
1: Oof.
0: And, you know, fuel. Just to go to Ocala and back in my Crown Vic this weekend, I had to go work on the track all day Saturday, you know, cost me like, it usually cost me like $12 round trip as far as how much fuel I use. I use about 10 gallons. I went to fill up, you know, from the fuel that I use, and it was like $71 when it's usually like 40. And I'm like, my God, this is really a problem. And it all starts and stops with fuel. I don't even go to the grocery store. I can only imagine. Lummy, you go to the grocery store
1: yesterday.
0: How bad is it?
1: I would say, honestly, I was actually surprised. It's a 50-50 on things that are actually affordable.
0: But you just can't roll up in there and buy what you want. You got to know the BOGOs.
1: Yes, that's yes.
0: You got to know. You know, you just can't roll through Publix.
1: No, I had to go to three different stores.
0: Yeah, and pick up what you want.
1: No.
0: You got to kind of map it out to what you need as to who's got what. Okay, Aldi's got this.
1: Yep.
0: Walmart and Costco, whatever, they got this. Publix and Winn-Dixie, they got this. And, you know, it's just, I was watching a news report yesterday of this farmer. Now, right now in the Midwest, all the corn and soybeans, starting like October 1st,

0: additional $750 a day in fuel costs to be able to harvest. And he says, you know, he will maybe break even. And if not, he may have to go get a, I guess farmers can get farmers loans or something like that. He may have to get a loan, and the Fed just raised the interest rates a point. So, like, how bad would it be to be a farmer to know that you got to go get a loan in order to get that crop out of the ground, processed into the place that buys it, to the commodities brokers that the big people that, you know, buy your seed and what have you? How would you have to do all that, lose money, have to go get a loan in order to be able to plant next spring? When here's the other thing. If we don't get any of our oil from what goes through the Strait of Hormuz, why does the Strait of Hormuz have such a huge impact on our oil prices when we have determined that that's not where we get our oil?
1: Because it's the oil company. It's all about the oil company. The oil companies are greedy. They're selling to the person that's going to pay the most, and it's outside the U.S.
0: Didn't Trump say he was going to investigate the oil companies? Where did that go?
1: Yeah, but the problem is that if he starts getting too far into that, people will say that he's a dictator and that
0: I'm going to tell you right now, there's not an American citizen that I know that's Republican, that's Democrat, or doesn't even vote or can't vote, that would ever get mad and say that you're a dictator if you regulated the oil industry. Not a person. Brian Matroni would say, hell yeah, I'm all for that. Dan Diaco would say, hell yeah, I'm all for that. Let's pull back the curtain on what Exxon, BP Mobil, you know, all these people. Listen, it's not un-American and it's not a dictator to be able to go and basically try to regulate or find out, get financials on the type of how bad they're gouging the American public. We have anti-gouging laws when we have hurricanes on bottles of water and fuels like that. Well, I mean, I think that the big three oil companies have had record profits the last 2 years. Well, yeah. I'm not trying to say you can't have record profits and be in a capitalistic society where in the free market, the market determines what the value of what your commodity that you're selling is, you know. But the bottom line is we cannot live without this particular commodity. I think that puts that in a different category. And I don't know anybody that would get mad if Trump brought his wrath upon big oil.
1: Well, the problem is that people say, like, well, they didn't do it with the healthcare or like the pill, like Pfizer and those guys, what, 3-4 years ago?
0: Well, that's a whole nother crap storm that we can't even get down at this point. We don't have to listen. That's a whole nother deal in itself. That ship has sailed. This ship here with the oil companies, we're living on this ship. This ship is continuing to float, and we have to live with this ship for the rest of our life.
2: So the healthcare ship is gone? I don't understand what you mean by that.
0: I think he talks about Moderna and all the COVID people and the amount of money.
2: What about prescription drug prices? I mean, that's something that was changed.
0: Right.
2: And that's something that was regulated now and is now, you know, there's some control on it and there's some
0: amount of money that Big Pharma made on COVID. I'm not saying that you just let that go, but that's not as pressing of an issue right now as fuel prices. You know, how they did us dirty for COVID-19. I hope we continue to have congressional hearings, continue to hold these people. I know that they tried to, you know, have Fauci come up and testify. I'm not saying, Lummi, that you let that go. Yeah. I'm just saying, in boots on the ground, what we're dealing with right now, it's oil prices. You can go back and revisit that COVID-19 shakedown, you know, and they need to. But real time, real Americans that are really hurting right now, it has to do with big oil. And it seems like, you know, he had a press conference in the Oval Office about, you know, looking into big oil and the price gouging and the windfalls. And then it didn't seem to go anywhere. I mean, I don't know why that didn't continue. Are we still investigating it? You know, like I know that he came out with it, that he was going to do it, but I haven't heard since anything transpired.
1: I haven't either. Have you, Dr. Dan?
2: About COVID?
1: No, about the oil company.
2: About the oil companies being investigated?
0: Yeah.
2: No. And it was

0: back in June when he.
1: I agree that the fuel prices are driving the negative effects to our economy, and I agree that fuel prices are the reason that so many things are more expensive in the grocery and for flights, for travel,
2: farming,
1: for everything. I mean, it's fuel prices, like you've said many times, are the foundation of inflation. When fuel goes up, everything goes up.
2: It's the foundation of our American mentality.
1: Right.
2: Like, I mean, everything fluctuates on that. And I think we're at a tipping point now where Americans are just flipped out over it. It affects every portion of our life, from your fuel bill to how much it costs to take your kid to school, to how much it costs to harvest that field, to how much it costs to take those beans to market, to how much, you know, everything. Everything's affected by fuel price. And I don't know why he hasn't, you know, he was in June, like you said, Lummy, he's like, I think these guys are crooks. I think that they're charging, and they are. And that's what we want to see. Follow through on that instead of worried about the three people that piss you off and write, you know, erroneous things about you. Put your effort into really holding Big Oil accountable for what they're doing.
0: Looks like he met with them a couple weeks ago. And we haven't heard anything from that meeting.
2: As the president of the United States, I wonder what potential power you could have with regards to them price you finding that they've price gouged or that they price gouged.
1: Mm. Well, one thing he can definitely do is the oil lease freeness. And so, you know, when Biden took office, he removed and revoked a lot of the oil leases, and Trump opened them back up, and he can threaten to close them again if they don't change their pricing. You know, that kind of threat. There's no direct thing he can do about it. They can't just take control of the fuel industry. That's socialism / communism.
2: I'm sure the fuel industry is somewhat government regulated, though. Meaning,
1: there's regulations to some point.
2: I'm sure the government can step in and potentially, you know, look at various regulations and stuff like that, make it tougher. I don't know.
1: I think when they start crying national security, they have more powers as well, too. And they could probably go into that mode now because it's becoming a national security problem.
2: Patrick Clancy was on 60 Minutes. I'm sure everybody watched it. I didn't watch it live. I'm going to try to catch it today on the replay, if I can find it. Did anybody watch it live? I know I have various high spots from it.
0: I watched it a little bit live. It just gets to a point where I had to turn it off.
2: Right.
0: I think I can't watch a guy talking about his three kids getting killed.
2: Yeah. I mean, the big story is this dude right here. The lone holdout juror in Lindsey Clancy's murder trial is preparing to speak publicly after the jury deadlocked 11-1, resulting in a mistrial. It looks like, was it Michael
0: Desronville?
2: I don't know. Dan, help me out here.
1: Desronville.
2: Michael Desronville.
1: Desronville.
2: His attorney says the juror plans to address the controversy surrounding his decision while warning about the public criticism and attacks directing at him. Clancy is due back in Plymouth Superior Court for a status hearing, I think, in 8 days. Now, Dan, will that be where potentially the state says we're going to take another shot at this? I mean,
1: Yes, exactly. They're going to say we're going to just, you know, we're going to try to retry it, or we're going to drop the case.
2: Or plead it.
1: Or try to, like, negotiate a settlement. Yes.
2: I would say that her attorney probably is in the catbird seat, having the strength of negotiation right now. I mean, I would think that the state probably doesn't have near the leg to stand on that they did prior. The 11-1, you know, is pretty much getting your ass kicked. If it's any litmus as to what the community thinks, and how can the community have been, you know, so how did the state get it so wrong?
0: It's Massachusetts.
2: Yeah, it's true.
1: And who would have thought that a single black guy would be the only voice of reason in this jury?
2: Yeah, I love this dude, man.
1: I can't believe how some of the interviews have gone with some of the jurors, and the just, it's shocking what they say. Like, we wanted to send a message. No. Your job is not to send a message. Your job is to evaluate the case and punish or not punish the person accused of the crime.
2: Yeah, here's an example of one of the jurors.
3: What causes those tears?
4: I thought it.
2: This is one of the jurors, by the way.
3: maybe if we got to talk about this 10 years from now, there might be some kind of change. Do we all think that somebody that kills their children should be punished?
1: Yeah.
3: Absolutely. Truthfully, I don't want a retrial because I don't want anybody to have to go through what the 18 of us went through.
2: Oh, so now it's about you?
0: Yeah, of
2: course. It's not about the three kids and doing what's right and fundamentally upholding the law, the matter of law. That doesn't matter.
1: I can't believe women don't have more outrage for dead children.
2: I can't believe more women don't have more outrage on these bitches.
3: And the Clancy family and Lindsay's family.
4: What Devlin does want, she said, is change to the healthcare system and postpartum care.
2: Yeah, change, schmange. You fundamentally killed, premeditated, you premeditated and killed your three kids. And were of sound mind to know that you had to do it in the order of oldest to youngest, and actually took a phone call in between killing the oldest and the second oldest from your husband to get a clarification on the errand that you had him run. And you had enough mind to make sure that he was out of the house running some stupid-ass errand so that you could do this act of violence. And this woman wants, you know, I don't want 18 people have to go. I don't care how many damn, you know, jurors we have to go through to put this bitch in prison for the rest of her life.
4: Calling Tuesday, a step towards healing.
1: I love the cross. She has a little cross on her.
2: Yeah, now she does.
1: She's
2: yeah.
1: religious.
2: Where was Jesus? Where was Jesus when you were...
1: Look at those crazy eyes right there. Oh, yeah. Look at that crazy eye.
2: She's as crazy
1: She's
2: as you get.
1: She's psychotic.
4: Healing.
3: If something good and positive can come out of all of this sadness, then that is justice for those children.
2: No, yeah, justice for these children are putting the person that killed them away for the rest of their life. That's justice for the kids, period. We'll get into the Patrick Clancy 60-minute appearance next.
5: He's not part of the solution. He's part of the problem. It's both.

couple of days. Hey, the rest is. 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Jay Reed, that's funny.

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1: Gabby, I just hate it when I miss a big play when it rains.
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0: Gary Clancy appeared on 60 Minutes. I think the big score will be when the lone juror cuts his deal. That's who people really want to hear from. A lot of people also have it very wrong in the fact that I think actually Lindsey Clancy's hotshot old-timer attorney, which, you know, hate the outcome, but love his positioning for his client. You know, that's what attorneys do.
1: He did a good job representing her.
0: He did. He did a great job. He did. We're in this uncertainty because of his, you know, his great lawyering, if you will. He has, you know, he did a great job. He damn near won it. And I guess when he was on The View or what have you last week or 2 weeks ago, he was like, well, I think he actually pled, like looked into the camera and said, President Trump, you know, could you please pardon her?
1: Which is ignorant.
0: And which he should know better, because this is a state charge, not a federal charge. And Trump, even if he wanted to pardon her, he couldn't unless it went federal. And Trump lays that out.
2: Lindsey Clancy's attorney last week asked you to pardon her. Is that under consideration?
3: Well, I know. It's a very sad situation. I certainly heard that. But it's a very sad. There is no winner there. There's no win no matter what you do. Three children are dead. So I don't know. But it's actually a state situation, you know, not a federal.
2: He's asking you to call the prosecutor in the state. Would you do that?
3: I appreciate that it goes that way, and he's a good attorney. I've heard from other people he's a very good attorney. I hope they can work it out. That's something they have to work out. It's a very sad. There is no win there.
0: So I would think that Trump's kind of throwing the prosecution a little bit of an Iggy there by saying, you know, first of all, he said he didn't agree to anything. Meaning when they asked him, would you call the prosecutor? Which wouldn't be beyond, you know, he could potentially do that. But I think he wants to stay out of it because it's such a crap show and he doesn't need any part of that. But by him publicly saying that, you know, one, he acknowledges that her attorney was pretty good. And we all, even us who don't like the outcome of the verdict, I think we do like the outcome of a verdict because it looks like she was well on her way to walking. Well, or at least potentially being not guilty by reason of insanity.
4: Rolling out of there.
0: You know, so, we do like the verdict because one, you know, badass black dude dug his heels in the ground and said, there's no way you crazy bitches are getting me to go one way or the other. You might be able to turn these other two soft dudes. As there was three men on the jury, he was one of three. The other two flipped. But I think by Trump saying that I hope that they could work it out, I think that's him kind of giving the prosecution an Iggy of saying, I don't think you want to try this again. I think that you might want to work on a plea. That and just the amount of cost it's going to take for the second time around. And I don't know that you can, I mean, when you get your ass kicked 11-1, I don't know that you're going to be able to have any different of an outcome. I think the pool of people you have to choose from within that community have somewhat spoken. They're all a bunch of woke-ass bitches that, you know, think that this woman, that aren't really taking in consideration what she did and instead are trying to take in consideration the mindset she was in when she did it. Which, I guess there's, you know, a couple ways to split a hair, but I don't understand how they fundamentally cannot try the woman for her crime instead of trying the woman for the mindset of her while she committed the crime. Is she on...
1: Because mindset has something to do with the crime. It's the mens rea. It's the guilty intent.
0: But
1: it's part of the elements of a crime.
0: And I think that you would agree that the community has somewhat shown us where they are on this side of the deal. I mean, if it was... You know, Dan, if it was like...
1: I think the community is split on this, Bubba.
0: If it was 7-5... You know, or seven to, you know, if it was something like that, a little more manageable. But when it came out 11-1 and the only hope and pray that the people that wanted to see this bitch go to prison forever was one lone black guy that's now been ostracized and, you know, really been treated like crap. I think as a prosecution, you got to say, how can we flip this thing to the tune of 11 to 12, you know, Can we flip these? Could we have flipped? What could we have done different to make these 11 people see it completely opposite of the way they saw it?
4: Well, didn't a couple of the jurors come out, the women jurors come out and say that they went into this knowing that they were going to say not guilty no matter what?
0: And then they used their expertise as being nurses to try to convince the jury in as to their position, whereas I don't think that you can use your profession, so to speak, to, you know, try to add
1: expert testimony to the what you've already been given. Right. Yes, you're not supposed to do that, Bubba. You're 100% accurate on that.
0: You're supposed to use the intel that they've given you, this discovery, the exhibits, and what have you, to make your determination, not... You know, that'd be like Dan being a doctor and be like, oh, I just want to let you know, outside of what the information they've given us, I as a doctor know that it takes X amount of pounds potential strength to go ahead and crush a kid's larynx. And like, you know, like, no, Dan, you cannot say that because you have that knowledge as to what you do for a living. You have to only be able to reiterate. Now, if they had used that stat during the trial, saying, okay, it takes X amount of pounds to crush a larynx or what have you using a ligature, well, then, yeah, you can bring it up, but not, you know, not as a expert juror that's deliberating with 11 others and you're trying to get your way, you know. So I think that it's been determined and that they've said that the women use their expertise as nurses to try to persuade this one particular black guy.
4: Tina May makes a good point, chat. She says, you know that it's kind of, the actions speak for themselves when you take a phone call or a normal between your psychotic breaks and go back to killing your kid.
5: What was the low point?
0: A few. Again, Patrick Clancy on 60 Minutes. I got like 4 or 5 clips to share with you. If you want to watch it long form, I would say probably 60minutes.com or some within the CBS world, you could probably find it on YouTube long form, the entire thing.
5: What was the low?
4: Sorry, Bubba, is it me? Or shouldn't this guy be so hateful toward this bitch?
0: Well, no, I mean, you know,
1: I'd be indignant. I'd be so hateful.
0: Some men are wired different. You know, maybe this guy,
4: he killed all three of my kids. I couldn't imagine that. I couldn't imagine being like, she had problems. It's okay.
5: What was the low point?
1: I think his apologies for her and his acceptance of it is disgusting.
0: I do too. Mm.
1: I think he's a piece of crap.
5: What was the low point a few months in?
6: I think December. December was a big struggle for her. Just a huge lack of sleep, deep, deep depression, intrusive thoughts.
0: But Dan, also, let's take a step back. In the world he has to live in, and is it going to be easier or harder for him to live his life if he just absolutely piles on, calls her a piece of shiz, a killing bitch, just like everything, all the emotions that we have and most men have if we were to put ourselves in this particular situation? Or has he, you know, somewhat calculated that not necessarily piling on her and being a gentleman, so to speak, makes life easier, because even the hardcore, you know, Lindsey Clancy supporters can't say that he's, you know, dogging her, so to speak. Now, I know that the act of what she created gives every sane man the right to absolutely hate this bitch beyond, or, you know, with unmeasurable. But do you think that potentially, you know, his J.D. Acco or his Tom Bean or his Stephen Diaco or his Kevin Hazlett or the many people that potentially might handle him might say, hey, listen, take the high road on this. You know, you don't have to condone what she did, but realize that there's a large percentage of people that feel for her and that your life will be easier just being a gentleman. You don't have anything to do with what the verdict was. Just, you know, so to speak, baby face on her a little bit. Right. I mean,
1: someone advised him to do that.
0: I think so.
1: I don't think this is natural, because I can't imagine him not being more upset by it.
0: He looks like Casey Kane.
1: Yeah.
6: And at the end of that month, she went to the hospital.
7: It was New Year's Eve when Lindsay checked herself into McLean Psychiatric Hospital. She was treated for depression, and days later, she was released. The family celebrated Cora's birthday on January 7th.
5: She told you she wanted to come home.
6: She did.
7: 17 days later, the unthinkable. After taking Cora to a doctor's appointment earlier in the day, Lynn...
0: I mean, just look, you got, I mean, those two beautiful children. Those two beautiful children are not with us today because this bitch is a monster.
1: Exactly, and she should be dead.
0: She's a monster.
1: She should be ended.
0: And we can say all that, guys, because we're not on 60 Minutes. But I can understand where the true victim of this, or the only victim left, is him. I think we can arguably say that. He's the only victim. I mean, I guess her, but you know, she's the corporate. So I, the only victim left is him. And for him to be, I wouldn't say turn the other cheek, but not as volatile as we would be, might be the right, I can understand where that might be the right play.
1: I'd have problems convicting this guy if he went to the courtroom and shot his ex-wife in the wheelchair out of anger and frustration for killing his children.
0: I 100% agree with you.
1: I would even convict him for that.
0: I think I'd give a pass on that.
1: You know, I mean, that makes sense to me more than him defending her in this process, because he's not even with her anymore. I don't understand why he's defending her unless he's just trying to avoid scrutiny against himself for being a piece of crap husband.
0: It's probably easier for him to roll around taking a somewhat sympathetic role of what his wife went through than just laying the coals to her. Because if it was you, me, or the next guy, I'd be like, man, this bitch got out of the cuckoo farm, and you know, I was there every day. I helped her every day, you know, and she ended up whacking our kids.
4: Well, actually, I forgot. He has a wrongful death lawsuit against the healthcare system that he filed.
1: So he's blaming it on the medicines.
0: Yep.
4: So yeah, that's why
1: it's all her fault.
0: See, Dan, it's not really necessarily how he truly feels. It's how he has to posture himself because he's got litigious. Right?
1: Yep.
7: Trick to run an errand and pick up dinner. And when he returned home...
0: See, let me remember that expression, follow the money trail?
4: Yeah, that's right.
0: Follow the money.
4: There you go.
0: This guy who lost three of his kids can't even really grieve like the ass-kicking dads that we would be. Instead, you have to be mindful because your J.D. Acco and your Kevin Hazlett told you, and your Brian Matroney, hey, listen, don't be too heavy on her because we're trying to put the blame on the medical deal. That's where the money is. So that's what you got to go with.
7: He said he found her lying in the backyard, her throat and wrists cut, paralyzed after jumping from an upstairs window. In the basement, he said he found his children strangled.
4: Jesus.
7: Cora and Dawson were dead. Callan somehow survived and was airlifted to Boston Children's Hospital.
0: Yeah, I think one, was it the baby or was
4: I think the 18-month-old one.
0: Yeah.
1: Yeah, the resilient.
0: Maybe she had to stop in between, like, I don't know.
6: I saw headlines that said, you know, killer mom and baby murderer, monster. And none of them were accurate. I believe that it was her mental illness that caused that. So I shared those words.
1: Mm.
6: And I think when it comes to forgiveness, I also felt that...
0: This doesn't better my mindset with regards to him.
1: The other thing is, Bubba, here, look at it from this hat. If you go against those crazy 11 jurors that supported her... They're the type of people that will come after you, too.
0: Yeah, yeah.
1: They're the ones with the blue hair.
0: Like I said, the world that he lives in,
1: it's safer.
0: He might have been told, listen, just Shakespeare off the deal, blame it on the health care, and do not, you know, try to give her a little bit of a pass. Because the world that you live in,
1: and more
0: importantly, the lawsuit that we're bringing, medical mal, you cannot, that's who's...
6: I didn't get there, I would be eaten up inside forever.
5: Did you ask Lindsay why she did it?
6: I asked her if she remembered it.
5: And what did she say?
6: She said it was like a dream. And
0: this guy's as big of a pussy as the next guy.
1: I wonder if he has mental illness.
0: Yeah, I don't know. I think so.
6: Remembered it much in the way you would remember a dream after waking up.
5: Do you feel like you failed in some way in this period, or do you feel like you did the best you could?
6: I think I did the best I could.
0: No, you're right. You got to do that, buddy, because you're blaming it all on the healthcare deal. So it's got to be the best you could do, and it's somebody else's problem.
6: What I had at the time. And I live with the outcome. I live with it every day.
5: Has she ever asked for your forgiveness?
6: No. But I gave it to her.
4: What a pussy. What an absolute pussy.
0: What an absolute pussy.
1: I agree.
4: Oh, my God.
0: My God. Now, Dan, I got to tell you, I didn't dislike him until now. I didn't know this stuff.
1: Yeah, I dislike
0: him. My God. What a pussy.
4: You know,
0: what an absolute pussy.
4: Again, they make a good point in chat. Liz does is if he knew about her mental health or whatever, why did he leave her? Why did he leave the kids with her multiple times?
7: An online swarm of sleuths and influencers has been dissecting every detail of the case, developing theories that portray him as uncaring, unfaithful, and even the murderer of his children.
6: How do you respond to people who have that idea about you? It's deeply harmful to the legacy of my children. It is a huge distraction from what really matters here, which is perinatal mental health. And it's done real harm to real people.
0: As you can see, Dan, he's not worried about finding the person that killed his kid.
1: Mm-mm.
0: He's worried about finding out why the person who killed his kids did what they did. Follow the money. Follow the lawsuit.
6: Myself included, but also others.
7: How does it affect you directly, the stuff that's out there online?
6: It's painful to see. And it makes it difficult to be in public. And it's possible that some of those people, after seeing lie after lie after lie, they start to believe it. And that's
0: man, I now don't like this guy. I felt sorry for this dude clear up until 60 Minutes exposed him for the pussy that he is.
6: Testifying is very difficult. On the second day, a lot of that was focused on the night of January 24th. We did take a break right before.
0: So, Chat says, so you dislike him because his wife killed the kids and he forgave her? Yeah, kind of. I just don't think I can arbitrarily forgive somebody that kills my three children, even if she's crazy. I'm going to forever hold that against her forever.
6: Before they play the 911 call, which I knew was going to be just horrific. And I went to a back room, and I started having this massive, traumatic panic attack. My heart was pounding, and they put me in an ambulance. They offered me some medication, but I said, I don't want it because I want to go back and I want to finish this so I can be done with this.
0: I don't think this did him any. Did him any favors at all.
6: So I didn't have all the.
0: I think the average dude like me, Dan, Lummy, Macho, I think we're like, man, we were pulling for this dude during the trial because we really didn't know that he was such a pussy.
8: Yeah, and I felt bad for him.
0: He can't.
8: I wasn't. Something's off on this guy. I'm telling you.
0: Yeah.
1: Yep.
0: I agree. I think you're right, Macho. I think, let's say he's in on it, but I think he might be as effed up in the head as she is.
8: Yep.
6: So I didn't have all the details of Callan's condition. I just knew that they got a heartbeat back. So I remember that night, I really thought there was a chance that Callan would live. And I remember just thinking, just give me one. Just give me one kid, and I would raise him as best I could, and I would give him the best life I possibly could. And I'd tell him about his brother and sister, and...
0: He's crazy, Mom.
6: I was holding out hope for that. And then when I got to the hospital, I saw the doctor, I saw the look on her face, and I knew that it wasn't going to be a good prognosis.
7: Callan's heart kept beating for 4 days.
0: That little guy.
4: Jeez.
0: Makes you want to cry, man.
6: I'm so grateful for those 4 days that I had with him. And I'm so grateful he hung on.
0: But you're not mad at the person that did it, are you, bud?
6: Did you talk to him in those 4 days?
0: Yeah. Talk about softball questions, too. Why didn't a guy from 60 Minutes go, so let me ask you a question, Mr. Clancy. Fundamentally, you cannot be mad at her. Fundamentally, you forgive her. Fundamentally, you're going to blame this on the system and not her? Do I hear you correctly? You pussy?
6: Can you tell me anything you said? I said, I'm so sorry.
0: Berta Perez brings up a good question. Is he the one that was feeding her the pills? Is he the one that knew the deadly cocktail of mental health pills that she was on? Did he know anything about that? Did he ever ask questions about if you mix this with that, this cuckoo for Cocoa Puffs with this cuckoo for Cocoa Puffs and three other cuckoo for Cocoa Puffs, these SSRIs, this Zoloft, all of the stuff that she was on? Like, you know, did he ever, like, you know, get a hold of his doctor friend and be like, hey, Dan, my wife's taking seven SSRIs with a Klonopin kicker and a Yippee-O and a Yippee-O. And his doctor would be like, listen, man, Sump, that is not, that is way, way more than she said. That, no.
6: And I got to hold him. I got to lay down next to him.
0: I've seen enough.
6: And he died in my arms.
0: Yeah, you're a pussy. I'm sorry. I can't fundamentally forgive anybody that would take my three kids. I can't. I'm sorry. Even if there's, you know, some type of... Somebody else to blame. No, at the end of the day, I mean, we're responsible for our own actions. Aren't we fundamentally supposed to, at the core, be responsible for our own actions? I mean,
1: yeah.
0: I mean, as a functioning adult and a mother of three, I mean, you can't be that bat crap crazy and be able to roll around life. Or can you? I guess you can be.
4: Looks like it.
0: Looks like, and then you sue the people that let you roll around life that way. And your husband forgave you. They ain't retrying this, Dan. I'm telling you that right now. They're going to have to plead this out if this pussy feels this way. They can't even get him on the stand and get mad at her. Right?
4: Yeah.
0: I mean...
4: How are you going to get a jury?
0: Yeah, how are you going to get a jury if the dad can't say that's a crazy bitch over there that killed my three kids? I hate her. If he can't say that...
4: He's a crappy witness, too.
0: Yeah, and he's a crappy witness. You guys better be settling. She's probably going to get time served. She's probably going to get out. Did you see that article we had last week? Let me take $637,000 a year to house her in the mental ward at the Massachusetts place that she's being housed. That's she's ridiculous. Not even in prison. She's at some mental ward, some country club mental ward that costs $637,000 a year.
1: That's a ridiculous number.
0: Yeah, absolutely. I mean, you can stay at
1: $2,000 a night. That's where you can stay at the Plaza in New York on Times Square
0: and get any food you
1: Central
0: wanted.
1: Central Park, right?
0: You can stay in New York in a penthouse suite and eat anything you wanted for $2,000 a night. Probably thereof. Maybe not. Maybe just the junior suite. not the big suite.
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10: 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Hey, we'll be-

0: I'd be like, fuck that bitch. Fucking, let's strangle her fucking ass out. See how long it takes.
1: Mm-hmm. Yeah, exactly. Take a phone call in the middle.
0: Yeah. You'd hope so, Tina May. Yeah, shit's expensive in Massachusetts. Yeah. Sure. Sounds good. Did you come in here?
1: Oh, no.
2: Testing 1, 2.
0: Willie. See the Garfield Man in 21 minutes. Thank you.
2: Perfect.
0: What'd you say?
2: I'm going to see about...
1: I'm asking now.
0: Oh.
3: Jay's remote.
1: His remote today?
3: Yeah.
1: Enclave. Yeah, he just said that.
2: All right, perfect. Make it on. I'm going to talk to chat.
4: He's connected just now, and his audio is good.
3: Okay.
0: Okay, top. Yeah.
3: We'll go to him next.
4: He's talking to chat.
3: All right, good.
0: Okay. Did you see that NASCAR fight?
3: Yeah, I got it.
2: What up, sunny days, Florida? Crazy. Good morning. Dirt Merchant.
0: Nice.
2: Good morning, my friend. Warna Lummy, how you doing there? How you doing, Grant S? 1208. Got some very close friends in Jacksonville. Love it up there. What up, Reggie Dunbar? Xerxes, good morning to you. I agree, Tina May. What up, Dave Rock? Carly Hall, Dan Finn, good morning. Uncle Rocky, Berto Perez, Tina May, Heather Spin Instructor. Shaka, everybody. If you guys hear me okay, let me know. If there's any kind of reverb or anything, we'll get it fixed before we go live. Good morning, Johnny K. Steel Slinger. No, he said he doesn't want her to do a day in prison, but what's up, New York, Greg? Riz, girl. Thank you, Johnny K. Hill Valley Historical Society, good morning. Thank you, Napa Mike. You don't know Jake. What up, Liz84? Audible chocolate. Mmm. Yummy. Morning from the Philippines. What up? Let's see here. Dynamite Don, 65. Good morning. Jason Dembski. Internet Hockey School Audition Safety Meter. 3311 Design Co. Good morning. Brian Lefevre. Like Brett Favre. What's up, Brian? I think I may be louder right now just because we're on hot mic, but. They'll definitely get that worked out. Thank you for the comment. I'm doing all right. How do you mean?
1: 40 miles an hour is fast.
0: How far are we living? Stand back. 10 yards, 15 yards?
1: 15, 20 yards.
0: Are you doing like little routes or just having to stand
1: both? Back? First, just
2: good morning, Chaos. Past Possum Racing, Grouper Lips. What up, Sicilian Redneck?
1: I want Jam Finger.
0: Well, yeah, I know. Well, I mean,
1: helmet on in the future, yes.
2: Good morning,
1: actually,
2: everybody.
1: Should be helmet and pads, to be honest with you.
0: Well, yeah, at least shorter
1: catching
0: pads.
1: A car.
0: Yeah, shorter pads at least, yeah.
1: Yeah, because you're catching with the pads on.
0: Yeah. My coach's son, back when I was, we'd go over there, do a little route, but we'd always try to see how, you know, crank that thing up, man. That thing is...
1: It's fast.
2: Bob Cook.
0: Good morning,
2: always, my friend.
0: Baseball ones, you know, growing up, and then football.
2: Is it Lefevre? Brian Lefevre? Lefevre. Lefevre?
0: Yeah, Carly, I was talking about doing that.
2: No one gets my name right either, so I apologize for butchering it, Brian.
0: Gotta get the infrastructure.
2: Up frame line, Willie. Thank you, I appreciate that.
0: What's up, Bob Cook? Birdo.
2: It's hard to be reasonable with this woman.
0: Here.
2: Murdering 3 children over 18 minutes. I got very strong opinions on this one.

0: Thing Jay standing by. There he is.
1: Good morning.
0: What's up, Jay? How are you, my friend?
1: I'm great. How was your weekend?
0: I was not feeling good this weekend.
1: Really?
0: Yeah, I was merch crick sick, and my mom has been like 14 days sick, sinus infection. And what have you. So I haven't been able to go see her. And then I got the merch crick got a little sick. She's been under the weather. And I think I caught a little bit, but I took my various supplies that I have. So when I get medication, a lot of times I'll hoard it. Like, you know,
1: I do too.
0: Yeah. So I always got like some deoxycycline, or I always got a Z pack or something like that. That way I'm not bugging Dan a lot. Like, I got my own Bubba CVS right here. I can kind of, you know, rough it in, if you will. So I got on deoxycycline. I got on some of those. I started taking like two of those a day on Friday, and I think I dried up potentially what I had.
1: Good.
0: Merch Crick, I think, is still a little under the weather.
2: She taking antibiotics too, or did you just take them?
0: Nope, she doesn't like taking antibiotics.
2: You excluded her from them?
0: She says,
2: use it for me.
0: I will tell you this, Dan. I want to give you the reason why. She doesn't like taking antibiotics because she says that it messes up her pH on her vagina.
2: So you can give her like a Diflucan too. I mean, do you want like, you know, pneumonia, or do you want like no pneumonia and a yeast infection that doesn't even come because you take a little Diflucan on the way in and it just clears it all up?
0: I think that she is navigating through it with some over-the-counter stuff, some Mucinex and stuff like that, and she's... Oh, I think she's getting better, and her vagina, we don't have to get a Diflucan.
2: She died with a healthy vagina.
0: Exactly, yeah. If she would happen to pass away, her vagina will be pristine.
2: Yep, she died with a perfect vagina.
0: So
3: that's it.
2: Lungs are trash, but her vagina's A-OK.
0: She doesn't listen to me. I try to tell her what to take. Because I think I know what to do. She, you know, she's like, you know, every time I take an antibiotic, sometimes I have, you know, some...
2: She doesn't have to have, like, antibiotic cheese curds. I mean, like I said, Diflucan solves it.
0: I know. But she doesn't want to get on the she doesn't want to get on the Diflucan, because getting on the Diflucan means your vagina might be messed up. And so she'd rather just try to go natural. So she's like, listen, she's on her own island. I'm all about throwing every medication known to man, because I don't think my penis, the pH of my penis really matters. I don't think, Dan, is our
2: dearly
0: women,
2: beloved, we are gathered here today.
0: Dan,
3: to discuss the pH balance.
0: Let me ask you a question. Sure. Are women's genitalia a little more sensitive to like antibiotics and things than ours?
2: Stress, antibiotics, sweat, pH,
0: all
2: dehydration, the point in the cycle during their monthly cycle they are in their period, all those things affect whether or not something's going to start growing in their vagina.
0: Yeah. Well.
1: Oh wow.
0: I think she's on the backside of being. I think she's well on her way to being okay. And she didn't.
2: And thank God she saved her vagina.
0: Right. Man. Now, how freaked out would you be if your poor mom, you know, you just lost your mom, and you go to the funeral home, Hutchinson Funeral Home on East 7 Mile in Detroit, to have, you know, a viewing or a funeral or
2: some kind of service.
0: Some kind of open casket service, and it's not your mom.
2: Oh, no.
0: It's not your mom laying in there, and this is the family. I found this, I think, on X.
2: I could understand it more if it was his father.
0: But just so anyway, these people really have a great way of explaining their displeasure from Fox 2 News in Detroit.
4: Get here, there's not my mom in the casket. This woman got on my mama's dress, hit wig, everything. It's not my mother.
0: Even his weave? Hold on, even her weave? Hold on, listen.
2: Yeah.
0: Listen.
2: Wig.
4: Hit wig, everything.
0: Oh, wig. Wig.
4: Hit wig, everything. It's not my mother's in there. In there, they didn't put the body up, so we came earlier. They tried to show us another lady. They opened the casket. It's not hers.
5: I said, where is my mama? So where is my mama? He said, oh, it's upstairs. She upstairs. You just told, and then my cousin said, Bianca, they just told us we didn't have her. Now she here? Where is my mama?
6: Sir, we just saw you. Come to the door, please. There's a lot of people who have questions here.
7: We know that there was an issue.
0: Yeah, a big issue. Can you imagine you're going there to see Daddy Joe, and all of a sudden, it ain't Daddy Joe.
3: There's a lot of liability for that funeral home.
0: Oh, really?
3: Big time. Oh, yeah. My God, yes.
0: Do they have to have insurance and stuff for this type? Well, I guess legitimate ones.
3: They definitely do, and you have to treat bodies with respect. You must treat the deceased with respect. You can't do these types of things.
0: There are guidelines and stuff, right, Jay?
3: Oh,
2: Jay, I don't think that switching having the wrong body there, perfectly dressed, is disrespecting either body.
7: Well, when you cremate,
3: Dan, it's called absolute asinine negligence.
2: Well, I understand that. I don't think it's disrespectful to the body.
3: Okay, well, there's damages. If I go to Dad's funeral and someone's in Dad's Buccaneer gear with his freaking cigarette in his mouth, then I'm going to go off, dude. Are you kidding me?
7: And then what happens is...
3: I'm going to go nuts, and I'm going to sue the crap out of him.
7: And what happens after you find out that then he was cremated, too, so...
3: Well, really? Well, we didn't want him cremated. We want him laying next to his mother.
0: Right, right. And that's called
3: disrespecting the body and the wishes of the family.
0: Those are some real damages, Jay, if they went and cremated it, right?
3: 100%.
0: I mean, full insurance limit, then some, right?
3: One of my first cases as a young defense lawyer was they harvested someone's organs without their permission.
2: Absolutely.
3: And it was against their religion, and it was a brutal case. I was defending it as a first-year lawyer. And so I know a little bit about body rights and mortuary responsibilities and hospital's responsibilities with the deceased. And so... this is egregious.
0: Well, Dr. Dan has often said, man, do not be an organ donor because he said, Dr. Dan says that in his opinion, a lot of times they could work an hour and really hook you up to some machines and potentially save you. Or they see that you're an organ donor, which is an unbelievable amount of value. Dan, they take everything from your retina they take everything, don't they?
2: They replace your bones with PVC pipes. Yeah, they take it all.
0: Yeah, and so they may be a little less, receptive and, really, really saving you potentially if they see that you're a full-blown organ donor. And, Dan, who gets that money? Like, with regards, let's say that... I died today and I'm at whatever local hospital here and I died and I'm an organ donor. Who does the family get my organs?
2: Nope.
0: Mm-mm. How does that go?
2: The hospital gets the bill for the harvest, and then the organ donor companies that are supposedly nonprofit and make, tons of money are the ones that actually sling the organs.
3: Hmm. So they literally come with like an igloo cooler. That's what happened in that case I had. If someone came with the igloo cooler, they came in, they took out an organ, they put the organ in the cooler, and they took off without any permission whatsoever. And so it's like Dan's saying, it's the path of least resistance. Let's either work really, really hard for the next 3 hours to maybe save this person, or we can just kind of chill out and let the hospital profit.
8: An issue. We know there's a problem, and we want to make it whole. We want to make the family feel... comfortable with their loved one. And
0: now I need to rewind. Is this the lawyer or is this the owner of the chop shop, so to speak?
7: I believe it's the lawyer.
0: Hold on here.
6: There's a lot of people who have questions here.
8: We know that there was an issue. We know there's a problem.
0: This guy kind of feels like a lawyer.
8: We want to make it whole. We want to make the family feel comfortable with their loved one and make sure that we have some conclusion with this.
6: But has Hutchinson indicated anything about another family involved in this situation?
8: I don't know about that.
0: Yeah, here's the other thing. All right, so the one side of the family that we saw that, where's mama? Well, you put somebody's mama up there, and what's that family going to think? Well, hold on. You used our mama for their mama, and that ain't right because their mama ain't our mama. Now, where's our mama?
3: Again, if that was Daddy Joe putting someone else's casket, dude, we're inflamed. We're so mad because it's disrespectful.
7: So it looks like what they're saying is that it looks like their tag got wet and there was a mix-up.
0: The toe tag?
7: Yeah, the toe tag was wet and it got mixed up. So they cremated that person's mom.
0: Oh, my God. So hold on. Jay, the damages get even more in the fact that, our mama... the woman that you presented to us, open casket's not our mom. So, but our mom, you erroneously cremated, which is no turning back on that deal. So we never wanted mom cremated. We wanted to do an open casket, bury her beside her husband or whatever plot we have or whatever plans you had post-life for your mom probably wasn't cremation. And There's no, I mean, there's no unreeling. I mean, there's no putting the horse back in the barn on that deal, right?
3: No, and think about it, Bubba. It's, what about her wishes? Like, you know, we recently, my brother and Dan bought a mausoleum, and that's an above ground thing. And my wife doesn't want to be above ground. It's like one of those things. She doesn't want to be cremated. She wants to be below ground. And so we bought some real estate right next to the mausoleum because that's where my family's going to be. But I don't want to be cremated. I want to be next to my wife. So if something like that happened, it's not only the wishes of the family, but it's the wishes of the decedent. It's a big deal. You know, we try to plan our estate as you get older.
0: Right.
3: And one of the things you do is how do you want to be laid to rest?
0: I want to be cremated. I mean, I told Eric, I'll go get a Home Depot 5-gallon bucket I want to be cremated. I think it's easier. I don't even know that I want a headstone anywhere.
7: Really?
0: Like, I don't even.
2: The unknown soldier, the unknown radio host?
0: Yeah, I don't even know that I want a headstone necessarily. Where would I put it? Tampa, Warsaw? Like, where am I going to put
2: it? Where's your mom going to be?
3: Outside
2: buried?
3: Your high school.
0: No. I don't.
2: What's your mom's wishes?
0: I don't know.
3: Yeah.
0: I think
3: you don't know?
0: I think she's getting cremated.
2: Oh. And then, but about, like, with her ashes, does she want, like, some kind of memorial?
0: Me and Tara. I think me and Tara are gonna take them. I don't know. We haven't really had this conversation.
2: It's not written down somewhere?
0: I'm going to have to ask Tara.
3: You should.
0: Tara knows more about it than I do. I don't like talking to my mom about that when I see her.
3: It's uncomfortable.
7: It is.
0: Yeah. You know, I know that I've made it very clear that I want to be cremated. I don't want a headstone. I don't want anybody.
2: And why
3: so then
2: don't
3: how would you
2: want
3: feel if they put you in a suit for someone else's funeral? And
0: I'm somebody else's dad.
3: Yeah.
0: Hold on. Bubba the Love Sponge wasn't my dad. Why is he
3: you
0: all
3: wearing their
0: up?
3: Wig?
0: Yeah.
3: Their suit.
0: They better be a 3X or I'm not fitting. Lummy, what's your wishes? Are you going
7: to
0: be...
7: Oh, I want to be at a mausoleum, but it's not going to happen, and I'm sure that they won't listen to me, and I'll be cremated and thrown out, so...
2: Well, oh, come on.

0: Funerals are a racket, Bubba. I mean, I went through the biggest process ever with Steven, and it's like you sit there at the funeral home, and they're like, you know, what casket do you want, and what flowers do you want, and what arrangements do you want, and everything's like, it's almost like an a la carte restaurant.
1: Yeah,
0: and then, if you want, do you want the Brussels sprouts too, or do you just want the asparagus?
2: It's like build a bowl.
1: So when my stepfather passed, Jeff, Eddie, God bless him, you know, he wanted to be cremated. And so my mom, my sister, and I, and Merch Crick and my sister's husband all go to the funeral home. Lummi Dobie, you know.
3: Yeah, big.
1: And big. He listens. Did you know the old school Dobie listens to the show?
3: Really?
1: Yeah. Oh,
3: nice.
1: For real. So,
0: a lot of old schoolers, too.
1: So he was giving us all these plans and caskets and whatever, and my mom was still in shock, and I was like, hey, Dobie, how about just cremating him? He's like, okay, yeah, well, after we get done with the meeting here, we can take you over to the cremation, to the urn. And I start looking at these urns, and they're like $400 or $500, you know, these real high-dollar urns. And I told Tara, I go, I was on Amazon before. I know I probably shouldn't be, but I was on Amazon, and I can get a badass urn, a big one for mom, and then Tara and I were going to get smaller ones, and then Jeff's sisters, you know, wanted some ashes too. And Jeff was a big Blackhawks fan. Like, he was like his number one overall team in life were the Blackhawks, Chicago Blackhawks. And so, Lummi, I went and they even got Black Hawk urns.
3: Oh, really?
0: What?
1: Yeah. So, actually, I think Rainbow Rick did the grave engraving. I bought an all-black urn for like $150 and had it all engraved with the Black Hawks logo and all the special words in loving memory of Jeff Edmond and the day. And then I got I got urns, personalized urns, for the entire family. I bought like 7 of them.
2: Did you split it up, or did you have them split it up?
1: No, Tara and I did it.
2: You guys did it like you were like weighing out bags of Coke?
1: Kinda, yeah. Kinda.
2: She gets 14 grams, she gets 10 grams?
1: Well, no, we filled mom's up, and then we saw what we had left, and I took some, Tara took some, and then we had three for his sisters. So, yeah, it was kind of like weighing Coke.
2: So, you had like 6 of them?
1: No, we had mom, me, Tara, Jill, Jan.
2: Wow.
1: Yeah, we had five. Yeah.
2: Wow.
1: And we gave mom the big one with the most, and then Tara and I took smaller ones, and then Jan and Jill got even smaller ones from that. But all in, like all 5 urns were like $580 from Amazon. And then I had Rainbow Rick or T-Shirt Will, one of my engravers. They engraved it all. Got the Chicago Blackhawks logo and put all the, you know, words and dates and everything like that. Do it yourself.
0: Dan's going to be doing monthly payments on his solid gold casket for the next 20 years.
1: Dan, I can only imagine what Dan's casket's going to be.
0: It's going to be the best ever, I guarantee
1: you. Oh, it will be. It's going to be just solid gold, gaudy. You know, trumpeteers and everything.
0: Be like nice piano. Probably be like walnut with like gold handles and all the gold hardware.
1: Now,
0: and
1: have
0: like
1: you
0: the velvet inside.
1: Within the mausoleum, have you guys rolled out or laid out strategically who goes where in the mausoleum?
2: Yep.
1: Okay. How did that work?
2: I'm on top.
0: Steven respects that stuff, Bubba.
2: Well, Steven's on the other side on top.
1: Okay, yeah.
2: we're both on top.
1: And Jay's going to be out in the ground with
2: Jay's
1: candles.
2: Jay's in the neighborhood.
0: Yep.
1: And now, who else goes in the mausoleum? Well, Arlene, probably, right?
2: No, she's got a mausoleum up in Philly.
1: She does?
0: With her parents.
2: Yes.
0: With her parents.
1: Oh, okay.
3: All right, there's a gold casket right here for $3,500.
1: Oh, Dan's going to...
2: cheap.
0: That's too cheap. That's
1: super cheap.
2: I'll die without a yeast infection, though. Just be like Merch Crick.
1: Stop. Now you're wishing death upon my girl with it. With the yeast infection.
2: No yeast. Yeast free.
1: Jay, you're going to be buried in a conservative casket? Just kind of like...
2: Come on. Do you really think he's going to be in a conservative casket, Bobby?
1: He's going to be in a Ferrari.
2: His casket is going to be carbon fiber, hermetically sealed. It's going to be temperature controlled.
0: Yes.
2: Air purification. He doesn't want to breathe bad air as a dead person.
0: Nope.
2: He's going to have his own special air filter in his casket.
1: He is.
0: That's right. It's going to pump creatine into me every day.
1: He's going to have a K&N air filter. He's going to have it hermetically.

0: sealed. He's going to be, he's going to have an embalming system in there, Dan, that circulates his blood through his body. Jay's not even going to be dead. He's just not going to be with us.
1: I just want to make sure that I have an erection when I'm dead so that I can F in the afterlife.
0: Mm. Yeah. That was, yeah.
2: 1, 2, 3. Torture never stops. The Bubba the Love Sponge Show.

0: probably true. NorCal, Mark. How is it up there? Heard it's cold, but the waves have been great.
1: Thank you, David. L.A. King. I thought it was funny, too.
2: So the,
0: a Temu urn off of beer. Amazon. That's
1: no, let me see the gold casket. You have a picture of it? This is like golden wood.
2: It is.
1: Oh, it's pretty. That one. Majestic gold.
2: There you
1: go. That's pretty. But it's wood painted gold.
2: Oh, that is.
0: Danny and I will probably
1: try to like each other on the million dollars.
2: Yeah.
1: Still pretty.
2: Yeah.
0: I'll tell you one thing, we're starting, nice. We're playing Dr. Dan's a hero.
1: Dig me up in a thousand years.
0: For certain.
2: No, they think it was real gold and dig you up in about.
0: I'll be right back. I just need to go pee real quick.
2: Tell him, Dirt Merchant.

0: I think I found your casket, Dan.
1: Yes, I did. BF5. Thank you.
0: I found your casket.
1: Let me see. I'm coming. Oh, nice. Yeah,
0: and then it's
1: like
0: got
1: that.
0: It's got 65. There's not anybody that said anything bad about this.
1: Let me see. Go back to the top of it.
0: Hold on. I want you to see this picture.
1: Wow. Looks like it lasts forever, too.
0: Hold on here. I don't know, but it's got, you can do red, you can do blue.
1: Yeah, it says, on the inside.
0: It says call for pricing, so you know that that means, you know, they don't ever
1: take. That's nice.
0: Look.
2: So, oh, wow.
0: And look, okay, so here's our red one.
2: That's awesome.
1: And was it gold chrome? Yep, I think we found it.
0: Yeah, but it's and like nobody, they got usually,
1: 100% good reviews. Usually someone's got mad.
0: Yeah,
1: about
0: somebody's
1: something.
0: Got something.
1: What up,
0: no.
1: Another negative thing to say.
0: Look, they got fucking a little pop-up chat that wants to sell it to me right now.
1: Just ask for price.
0: No. I'm not even fucking getting it. I don't want them to have my information.
1: Wow.
0: So then I went like this. Hold on. So it looks like it might be 25 to 40. But then I looked, I did the most expensive, look at this.
1: Oh, wow. That's a marriage casket? What's a marriage casket?
0: I don't know. Do you put
1: both eyes? One on top, one on the bottom or something like that?
0: I don't know. I kind of like the gold one better.
1: Yeah, I did too.
3: Oh, yeah. I need to do that myself.
0: It looks like it might be only like maybe...
1: $8,000?
0: Yeah. The one that I got was this one.
3: What's up, Jeff Frierson? How you doing, my friend?
0: Ah, look
1: that's
0: how
1: a
0: bad
1: nice looking casket.
3: Are getting
1: yeah.
3: Fillers are still hot.
0: Man, how sick are we? We're already looking for caskets for Dan. We got to be prepared.
4: Well, there's, you know, did you see the one for 400,000?
0: No, send it to me.
4: 400. Well, I'm trying to find the picture of it.
3: That would be pretty awesome.
4: Tier 24K gold shaped with like diamond stitched silk. He just talks about it. I'm trying to see if there's a picture of it.
3: What's up, Floor Cracker?
1: I'd rather give the kids
3: Floor
1: the extra
3: Cracker
1: 200 92, each.
3: Good morning
0: that's
3: to you.
0: That's what I was getting ready to say. Why don't you get buried up?
1: There comes a point where you're just being...
0: You're
1: fucking your kids.
0: You're being Dan.
3: Then I'd have to bump pity, Brian. I don't know how that's going to work. Buzzard Bob, good morning. Is it? Yeah.

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0: we may have found Dan's casket. And it doesn't. It says call for pricing.
1: Yeah.
0: Anytime that they ask you to call for pricing, it's because they're afraid to print the price.
1: Well, I think I got the price. I sent it to you. I think it's $217,000.
0: Oh, for real?
1: Yeah.
2: That's the
1: 14-carat
2: right.
1: gold the, coffin for, yeah, that one.
0: Yeah, this is the one Dan was looking
1: at. Yeah, it's $217,000.
2: Wow, that's expensive.
0: At this point, Dan,
2: it's
0: we got
2: to. Beautiful.
0: But that's, you know, that's $150,000 you're not giving your kids.
2: Mm-hmm.
1: Michael Jackson got the same kind, but he got his, I guess, gold plated over bronze body, and he paid $40,000 for it.
0: Yeah, I think $40,000. Yeah, that's $40,000.
1: Oh, yeah. Yeah, it's...
0: Dan looked at this picture and was like, man, look at that.
2: Kind of shiny.
0: And by the way, this casket company has 65 five-star reviews and no other. Like, there's no three-star, four-star, one-star. Everybody's had phenomenal, you know, success with this gold chrome casket full couch. I don't know what that means. Dan said he'd want to get the red velvet interior, of course.
2: Yeah.
0: And then there you go.
2: Oh, white looks nice though too.
0: I like white. Let me. How much are these?
1: That one is $217,000. Well, for the all gold, the one that Dr. Dan would like. That
0: this one,
1: one
0: right here. Yep. Yeah. I think if Steve or Jay were still alive, I think they'd probably override that.
2: You know, yeah, we would. Yeah, like, not let that.
1: Give him the wood painted.
0: I mean, what? And Dan's not going to know. Dan's not going to. You know, Dan. Well, if there is somebody that come back and haunt us, it would be Dan because we cheaped out on the casket.
2: Oh yeah, I'm coming back in your dreams. I'm coming back at midnight. I'm coming back every time I can. Yeah.
0: Over the weekend, NASCAR raced at Bristol. Tempers flare a lot at Bristol. Because it's a little half mile high bank. People get into each other. Supposedly Carson Hocifer turned Ryan. You know, and people turn each other. They're constantly turning each other. It's just kind of the way it is. And Ryan Blaney went over and tried to get a good punch on Carson Hocifer, and he's about 6'5".
1: Really?
0: Yes. And he.
2: Which one is 6'5"?
0: This one right here, Carson Hocifer. Yes. Okay. And so Blaney, who's probably 5'10", tried to give Carson Hocifer the good news. And it looks like Carson Hocifer kind of hockey, you know, a hockey guy kind of uses his reach to keep you at a distance and then gives you the good news. That's kind of looked like what Carson did here. So that now right there, that's a connection. So here's Ryan Blaney, Dan.
2: Mm-hmm.
0: Right here with the Ford hat on and the blue jersey, okay? Mm-hmm. With his back. And then here's Carson Hocifer. And Carson Hocifer spun Blaney. Blaney goes down to his pits to talk to him and, you know, cut a promo on him. And Hocifer just gives him a straight overhand right. Check out it. Ready? Boom.
2: That's direct.
0: Like that hit. Knocks off Blaney's hat. This is what NASCAR needs. Ready? Here we go. Bam!
2: Surprised he didn't go down. That was right on the button. He's down there. Oh, he is down.
0: Yeah, and Blaney's got this like 70s porn stash. I don't know why he like thinks it's
2: silly.
0: It's ridiculous. Look at this. And you know everybody's tough.
2: He just
0: got
2: knocked out.
0: Yeah, hold on. And I think he gets one on Hocifer right here.
2: Right there.
0: Hold on. Right here. I think he got one on Hocifer, but the language is going crazy here. I don't know. I think NASCAR needs a little more of that.
2: I think they should just open up a circle and let him go at it right there.
3: Dan. They've done everything they can to prevent this, though, haven't they? Like really, like stiff penalties if you get caught fighting. I mean, aren't they? Did they really kind of try to?
0: You
3: knock
0: ever notice
3: the fighting
0: that
3: out?
0: Like they never fight in F1, do they?
3: No.
0: No, I mean everything's so pristine and like upper crust. You know, like NASCAR is like a bunch of deer. Like you know, like I think that.
2: There's been
0: epic
2: battles, though, over the years with F1 drivers and other F1 drivers. You know, Kimi Räikkönen and Danny used to have those ones. They don't get it quite as verbal, and they don't fight each other like hands-on, but there's definitely some animosity. It's just, you're right, it's kind of at a
0: I think F1,
2: kind of at a higher level.
0: If you ask an F1 guy, man, what do you think about NASCAR? I think they're... I mean, I think F1 guys kind of think.
3: Yeah, when you're making $30 million a year, you don't care if your car wrecks.
0: So, you know, Tony one time, him and Lewis Hamilton had a thing going where Lewis drove, they brought the F1 car over to, I think it might have been Pocono. No, it might, what's the road course?
3: Watkins Glen.
0: Watkins Glen. Yeah, they brought it to Watkins Glen, and it rained that day. And they couldn't really get into it like they wanted to, but they're going to put Lewis Hamilton in Tony's car, you know, his NASCAR, to make some laps around Watkins Glen. And then they were going to put Tony in the F1 to make some you know, laps. And both of them were like, I think Lewis Hamilton would be like, man, I've never been in a more ill-handling, barbaric, you know, like a barbaric piece of, you know, death trap than this thing. And Tony said, I could not. And the one thing that Tony couldn't wrap his head around was the braking. Like how deep you can go in and just how good, because you got to understand NASCAR for the most part use, you know, they use calipers and lightweight rotors, but the braking system on an F1, I think that's all carbon fiber. Your rotors are carbon fiber. Your pads are, I mean, like it's just, you know,
3: it's all carbon. Yeah. It's carbon rotors and carbon pads.
0: You're probably looking at NASCAR. They might have
3: steel rotors.
0: Well, no, probably titanium or something like that. But I'm saying like maybe a complete brake system for a high dollar NASCAR team, you know, it might be 20 grand.
2: But that's because on an oval, you know, you're not doing heavy braking, whereas on a circuit, you're doing heavy braking at every
0: NASCAR,
2: single turn.
0: NASCAR does have a different braking system from when they have road courses, but it's still not the level of what F1's got. And did you send me something, Lummy?
1: Oh, it was just a better view of the fight, just so, you know.
0: So, you know, most F1 guys couldn't drive a NASCAR.
4: And they most,
0: because it's just too barbaric of a machine. And, you know, probably on the other hand, I doubt that most NASCAR guys could probably drive an F1 like the way the F1 guys do.
4: Emotions overflowing.
0: Here we go. This is a better view.
4: Emotions overflow.
3: Ooh.
0: All right, so at this point, Dan, I mean, Blaney starts it.
1: Yeah, he did.
2: He put his hands on him first.
0: He put his hands on him first. Now watch this. Watch Carson. A straight hockey overhand Willie. Ready?
4: Blowing.
0: Here we go.
1: Oh, he's
0: Bam!
3: Ow!
0: Bam!
4: Look at this. Whoa! Hosovar took
3: it. Got a second one.
0: Yeah.
4: At Blaney.
0: And Dan Blaney goes down.
3: Well, he gets kind of pushed down.
4: Just when Blaney went to talk to him, this thing is going to boil over. And we got it all covered in the Progressive post-race show.
0: And then that little that was like a chest punch more than anything.
1: You said he's a small guy, right?
0: Yeah.
3: He came around that crowd Saturday quickly, didn't he? He wasn't nimble.
1: Oh, yeah. He's under everyone's shoulders.
0: It's that mustache of his. Please. Dan, I think we figured out what you're going to do in life, my friend.
3: All right.
0: When you get tired of doctoring or lawyering, we just need to find, like, maybe the widow of Jable or, you know, one of the big, huge, you know, companies around here in town. You know, because there's going to be probably, you know, some very, very, very wealthy women whose husbands are the heads of some of the biggest Fortune 500 companies in Tampa, and they're going to need a little boy toy.
1: That's true.
0: And, man, this story is...
5: A wealthy widow just fleeced by a male escort for a jaw-dropping $6 million. Here's Anne Recogliano.
6: A grieving and wealthy widow says she was scammed out of $6 million by a professional male escort who she says is a real-life American gigolo.
7: This was a systematic...
0: Well, this is her. This is the woman, and I forget how much money she inherited. Hmm. But her husband...
3: Yeah, her husband died.
0: Well, but he was like the creator of like this video game.
3: Roblox.
0: Yeah. Have you heard
2: what?
0: Of it?
2: What? Roblox. Do you know what kind of money Roblox is? Yeah. Holy smokes.
3: It's a billion-dollar franchise. Yeah. Multi-billion-dollar franchise.
0: Mariana Flippo is the widow of the creator of Roblox.
2: Wow.
0: Now, what's Roblox?
3: It's a video
2: one
3: game.
2: Of the most popular games that every child's played for the last like 10 or 12 years.
0: Like as popular as Fortnite?
3: Yes.
2: Yes, but for adolescents. Okay. And for younger children.
0: Younger
2: up to
0: kids.
2: Like 12, 15.
7: A shakedown of a vulnerable widow.
6: Marianne Filippo is the widow of the creator of Roblox, a popular gaming platform. Her husband died in 2024, and she says she hired this guy, 38-year-old Greg Starr, to be her companion on a trip.
0: I can tell you that guy's up to no good just by looking at him.
1: She only got $10 million, too.
0: Oh, yeah, hold on. Wait till you hear this.
1: She only got $10 million in the inheritance.
3: And she blew $6 million on this guy?
0: Hold on. Just listen. Just watch.
6: She found Starr through the escort agency Cowboys for Angels.
0: Dan, write that down.
3: I'm going to.
0: Tell Jennifer to get you an account immediately. Jennifer, don't worry about all my appointments today. I need you to sign me up for Cowboys for Angels, okay?
6: Which offers clients a perfect boyfriend experience with no strings attached.
0: Dan, I'm, you know, because you're the only single one that I know that is affluent, good looking, and with a self-proclaimed big, you know, whatever. If you got a woman who was, you know, this woman's not hideous by all means, and she was giving you like $6 million to lay the coals to her, would you?
3: I don't know, man.
0: What do you mean you don't know?
3: I don't know.
0: Come on.
3: I don't know. I respect myself more.
0: Jay, who is the first person in the world to maybe like, he would be like, man, Dan, that's $6 million, bro. You might want to go think about getting that. These chicks that you're dating now ain't making you no money. They're costing you. The way I got it figured, you know.
2: He'd rather spend it than make it.
6: Same escort agency provided men for Sean Combs' notorious freak-off parties.
0: Let me Cowboys for Angels.
3: Oh, yeah. I want the same guys that were like, you know, slinging the baby oil at P. Diddy's parties.
6: Starr is a striking silver-haired male model with ice blue eyes. He claims to be a West Point graduate who served in the elite Army Rangers.
7: We continued to date for a bit, and then, yes, we did develop a relationship.
0: It looks like this woman, Dan, likes to have her lips done and stuff you could potentially, you know, handle for her as a fringe benefit of, you know, your services for $6 million.
7: Yep, and we started spending more time together, and it got really messy.
6: Were you paying for the dating?
7: Mm-hmm.
6: She says she paid a total of $500,000 to be Starr's only client. Marianne says, despite the background as a
0: hold on, wait till you see the place that she bought for this dude. Check this out, Dan.
6: Hello, she became infatuated with Greg Starr. She even decided to start a brand new life with him, buying this magnificent $16 million Manhattan mansion.
0: Yeah, she bought a $16 million crib for this dude.
3: Wait, she only has $10 million? I don't understand this.
0: Well, I mean, if you got $10 million, you can certainly have enough money to put down on a $16 million deal, right? Mm-hmm. What's 20% down on that? $3.2
3: million?
0: Mm. What's 20% down? 10%. 3.2. Yeah, 3.2. She can scratch off 3.2 all day.
6: Mm. Straight out of the Gilded Age.
7: While he was living with me, he was working as an escort, and I told him, I said, this isn't working for me. I said, I can't do this.
6: Marianne says at that point, Starr persuaded her to buy out his contract with the escort agency for $10 million.
0: Yeah, this dude bamboozled her into buying out his contract. Or at least, I think that's where it went awry, I think.
6: Dollars. She even signed an exit contract. After she handed over $6 million, her bank and family members intervened.
8: I said,
0: that's where Stephen Jay steps in. Her Stephen Jay stepped in and be like, listen, bitch, you don't got that much left.
8: Him, you are nothing more than a common criminal. This is over.
6: Now Marianne says she believes she...
0: Dan, is that a Ferrari? I think it is.
3: It's a Porsche.
0: It's a Porsche. Jay, can you tell what kind it is just by...
2: It's a 911.
0: Okay.
6: Scammed and is suing Starr, demanding her money back.
0: I mean, Jay, at the end of the day, I mean, I know they're suing, but like, if he can prove that she was
2: of
0: sound...
2: I don't know how much of a
0: scam is. Yeah, that's what I'm saying. Like, it's if she can prove that she's of sound mind and he's... Like, I don't know what... I don't know if she's going to win that, right?
2: Well, if she gets the Clancy jury, she will.
0: Yeah, true.
6: Were you in love with him?
7: The person who Greg really is, absolutely not. No way. I was in love with someone that didn't exist.
2: So, Bubba, you know, the problem with this is she's going into this like he completely bamboozled her from the beginning and she had no idea. So say this was a situation where he never disclosed that he was an escort. And he somehow like manipulated her by lying to her into what he did is told her the truth. I'm a male escort.
0: And she,
2: you want me exclusively. You got to buy my contract out.
0: And she, you know, she came to know him through Cowboys for Angels. So, like, that's where they met, which is a site for, you know, women to take care of men, right?
2: It's not elder abuse. I mean, she's of sound mind and body. And so she should be able to make decisions, good and bad, and have to live with them. I don't condone what this guy did, but it was out in the open. I mean, this is not like a hidden agenda.
1: Well, she claims that she was on strong opioids after surgery.
0: Oh, whatever.
2: Of course.
0: Of course.
2: Lindsey Clancy defense.
1: And sure. She needed a translation service during a vacation to Italy, so that's why she hired this guy for $27,000.
0: Now what?
1: She was going to Italy.
0: Right.
1: And
0: she wanted, like a,
1: translation service and a companion.
0: Right. Some arm candy.
1: Yeah, so $27,000 later and... That's what she got.
0: Well, but it sounds like he was very, like, again, Jay, if he's like, listen, if you want me to be exclusive and not see other chicks as more part of my gigolo service, it's going to cost X amount of dollars. You know, he was negotiating in good faith as to what he is, right? Like, he wasn't saying,
2: she
0: hey,
2: was
0: I'm
2: negotiating with his company, even different. I mean, it's a website. He's like, she picked him, I imagine.
0: Yeah,
1: she did.
2: You know, you pick your escort.
1: She claims that he convinced her to drink booze while doing multiple prescriptions as they signed the exit agreement.
0: And that's all.
2: I bet she's never done that in her 65 years. Never drank alcohol and taken pills before, I'm sure.
0: No, probably a lot. This really makes me sick. These people that don't necessarily align with Charlie Kirk's views or just his opinion. You still don't want bad things for a person that you may not necessarily agree with. Now, I know it's everybody's First Amendment right to speak what you want about who you want for the most part, but I just don't understand how these people can have this much disdain for this guy. And on the anniversary of Charlie Kirk dying about a week or so ago, They went through various places and asked people what they thought about Charlie Kirk.
9: So Charlie Kirk's been dead for a year. We're asking.
10: Thank God.
11: I think it stinks he died, but it's also really funny.
9: Yeah. What's funny about it?
11: His existence.
2: This is Florida.
1: It's Central Florida.
2: Yep.
0: Just a straight white trash portion of our society.
1: I think it's Lakeland.
11: Mm-hmm. It's also really funny.
0: Yeah, it's real funny, isn't it?
9: What's funny?
0: And look at this guy. Is this her boyfriend? Is this
2: he's wearing a Good Riddance shirt instead of a white Charlie Kirk support shirt? He's wearing a red shirt that says Good Riddance.
0: And then the hat, the Suicide Machines. What's that? Is that a
1: band?
0: Is it a band?
9: About it.
11: His existence.
9: Go on. What's funny?
11: Notice all of his internet stuff. It's very funny watching.
9: So, like, him owning the libs and, like, completely obliterating all of their ridiculous, stupid arguments. That is funny.
2: She's awesome.
0: Yeah,
3: that was funny.
0: I do like the reporter. I do like this
3: one. That was funny.
9: Stupid arguments. That is funny.
11: No, I think him dying was funny. Charlie got kirked. That was funny.
9: Yeah.
3: Charlie. Oh, she's an asshole.
9: You should stay and defend that idea since you're so bold to say it out in public. You should stick around for that.
0: Now, what does that little body thing mean right here?
9: Since you're so bold to say it
0: here we go. So watch.
9: Out in public. You should stick around for that.
3: Well, one's like she's sucking a penis.
0: Right. Dan, stop. We got to be careful with that.
3: Yeah, well, she was trying to...
9: So what is funny about it? What was so gleeful when he died? Do you like gun violence?
11: No, I'm against guns. I just think it's funny. Don't touch me.
9: You're going to let your woman out here act like that in public and represent you like that?
0: Look at this brain surgeon.
11: I'm a man.
3: Oh, he's imitating Charlie.
9: You blow smoke in a pregnant.
2: She's
0: is that?
3: I like nose rings.
9: In a woman's face like that.
12: Hell yeah,
0: I mean, is that today's? Are those? Is that a representation of today's kids?
2: It's a part of our society right now that unfortunately exists, which celebrates death. Political violence. Look, you know, this guy on the left, crazy Hassan Piker, I don't want him to be anything other than, you know, disagreed with and shown to be an idiot in his academic arguments. But no one wants to see the guy dead. No one would celebrate the death of anybody on the left. I've never heard of such a thing where a person other than a liberal celebrates an assassination
0: that
2: of
0: would
2: somebody.
0: Be like, that would be like if Republicans back in the day celebrated John F. Kennedy dying. Nobody, you're not going to find anybody that's going to think anything, you know, good about the assassination of our president.
2: Right. Like, when we were children, there was a lot of people that didn't like Ronald Reagan. He became president when I was 10. It was 80 to 88. And when the assassination attempt happened, our country united in the atrocity of what almost happened when we almost lost the president. When it happened to Trump, they celebrate it. When it happens to Charlie Kirk, they celebrate it. And it's just, where has our society gone that in 20 years, 30 years, we've gone from a country that celebrates our president and tries to be unified in times of crisis to one where we celebrate assassination attempts?
0: Well, we just don't care about our country. Hmm. Everybody takes it for granted, the life that we live, but they don't realize that people made some huge sacrifices for us to live. For you to even be able to act like the way that girl did, somebody had to die for those freedoms. And somebody had to die for your ability to act like a real bitch. And so, unfortunately, you know, the freedom that we have, we can say various things that potentially might offend people, but people don't appreciate how we got that ability. And there is no more couth. And I think, in my opinion, it all stems from a couple different things. But one thing at the top, lack of parenting. You know what? Yep. You take a look at her parents, and they probably are not good people. They probably didn't really do much with her as a child. You know, soccer, girls' sports, you know, horsing, just various things you can get your daughter involved in. And they probably propped her up, and she probably was raised by video games, on the internet. Very little, you know, type of, you know, social interactions with, in a positive type way, with sporting or, you know, anything. And that's what you get. That's what you get when you have bad parenting. Because good parenting would not allow you to act that way, or would have at least, you know, been somewhat of a deterrent from you acting that way. That is such an entitled, her response was such an entitled response of non-parenting, non-caring, smoking a vape with your nose ring and
2: you're blowing it in a pregnant woman's face.
0: Your stupid boyfriend who.
3: It's the ultimate narcissism, Bubba. Thinking that her opinion is so important that other people should die if they don't disagree with her.
0: Right.
3: That is the ultimate narcissism, that if you don't follow me, if you don't agree with me, you should be not just disagree, you should be dead.
0: You should be killed.
3: And that's insane. And this is from the party, because this all comes from the left. And I don't care if you can call me sucking the MAGA D, which I despise when you say that. But this all comes from the left. Yeah. This all comes from the left. They ask you to kill, fight, destroy, obliterate the opposition. And the right has done it maybe 3 times in the last 15 years. The left's done it like 3,000 times in the last 15 years. And no one is held accountable for it. And when someone disagrees with you, you shouldn't wish they were dead. You should try to, like, A, understand what their perspective is of why they disagree, or maybe educate them or educate yourself so that maybe there's more common agreement. Because most people, if they understand the true facts of any situation, can come to a reasonable conclusion. But when someone says, you know, Taylor Swift's the best singer in the world and I disagree with them, I don't want them dead. I don't want Taylor Swift dead because I don't like her or don't like her music. To each his own.
2: I don't want Macklemore.
3: You know what's going on. I don't want him dead because he said, you know, let's worry about Palestine, free Palestine. I don't want the opposition dead. I just wish that they would maybe, you know, see things differently. But if not, that's fine. Live like you want to live. It's none of my goddamn business. But when someone's calls for the destruction of another American citizen, that is evil. And this crappy hair dyed, nose ringed, horribly soft, skinny fat body blowing her vape in a pregnant woman's face shows you the ultimate entitlement, narcissism, and inability to love her neighbor. She is a scumbag. And this is the problem when people like her are championed and people that, you know, study well in school, try to work, maybe go to church three weekends a month and want to have a family, and that person's vilified. That's the bad person. But let's promote fake redhead, nose ring, skinny fat monsters over people with traditional values that got our country where it is today. Because if our country was filled with a bunch of assholes like her, there'd be no America.
0: Well, I think we're headed that way. Just saying. There's a lot more of her nowadays than there are of good kids.
3: And she probably, in my opinion, will die with a yeast infection.
0: Thanks, Dan.
10: He's calling shenanigans on the D. The Bubba the Love Sponge Show returns after these words.

0: That's good.
1: A 30-year-old woman is now accused of killing her.
2: Dave the King. True, Vincent.
3: He's right.

0: So they were looking.
1: As long as it's not math, John Oak West, I may do okay. Jokes aside, man, the math with children got very difficult at a super early age because they start making them do math a different way than we learned. Thank God my wife was able to spend the time and do it, but it's way different than what we learned. Danny would smoke all of it. Every single time. He's so freaking smart, it's not even funny. I think I got that one, Brian.

You know, HS Bubba fan, my grandfather taught me that when I was young, how to tip. 10%, you know, if it's $10, 10% is a dollar, and you just take half of it, 15, you know, $1.50, 15%. It's funny. I agree. Dan is brilliant.

0: Ooh, good point, Daniel Hunter. Jeez.
1: I don't think so.
0: Well, and if you characterize somebody as a threat to democracy and Hitler, and I mean, it's like, you know, it almost gives an entitlement.

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0: Trigger Dan's gone. Jesus. God.
1: Got him excited.
2: He made good points.
1: I mean, he didn't also like you calling him Mega Dan.
0: Yeah, I'm like, my God.
3: I don't like what you said. Suck the Mega Dan. I'm right. I'm right.
0: I thought
2: he just doesn't like being wrong about anything.
0: Well, there's a lot of things we talk about that there's not a wrong or right answer. It's just your opinion. You know, like you didn't hear us earlier today. He just I really have a problem with Trump, you know, over meansy words, you know, banning three or four of these legitimate news sources into access into his various, you know, debriefing and or, you know, various meetings that he has with the press. I'm sure, Jay, you saw that he has banned, you know, CNN, Politico, and whatever. And I was like, I got kind of a problem with that. Like, there is a First Amendment issue probably that they're going to probably navigate through the court system on. I don't know how that's going to go for him. There has been other presidents that's done it over the years, but none of those are in play right now. What's in play is our current president. And Dan defended Trump doing that, and I don't necessarily like it.
2: I heard it, and it was the whataboutism. Well, I don't think that just because other presidents did it necessarily means it's okay.
0: Right.
2: And I heard Dan's justification is, well, you know, Obama did it and Bush. And that's true. Biden. They all did. And the worst of them all was Biden, because he censored people. He deplatformed them. And that's not okay. What he's done is, you know, kind of a head fake. He hasn't really done anything yet. And I think it's just a bad PR move. Like you said, I just don't like the look of it. Why pick this battle 55 days before the midterm when you got fuel prices and the war in Iran and all these other things that you could focus on? And we had a couple of things last week that happened that are like historic. Poverty's at a historic low. Job employment at a historic high. And he just reduced prices by the most drug prices have been reduced in our lifetime. Really great accomplishments last week. And instead, Friday, he tries to ban CNN, Politico, and MS Now. And so we're not talking about what we should be talking about.
1: Jay, isn't that, I guess, a positive in some point that he is very transparent and he'll tell you how it is, where the other presidents kind of hit it and we found out past the time?
0: Yeah, it's just in the midst of what we're going through right now, there's other things that he could talk about that might make him look more favorable than this. And there, you know, there's, you know, we are, as the great news that Jay just gave us, there are a lot of Americans that are struggling. Gas is at an all-time high. Groceries are at an all-time high. He's got us involved in this war that was supposed to be, you know, 4 days, 96 hours. We're over 200 days now. Did you see yesterday where Iran has said that they're not interested in that they gave an ultimatum yesterday that they will open the Strait of Hormuz with no tolls. Everybody can go freely, can come and go as you want. Wherever you're navigating to, you're fine. We're not putting any restrictions. We're not going to bomb anybody. We're not going to, you know, try to tax or tariff anybody that uses the Strait of Hormuz. The minute that Donald Trump resigns and is no longer the president, they will then start pulling out of the Strait of Hormuz. They have kind of painted him into a picture where they're not interested in dealing with him. And if you see, you know, if you pay attention to all sides of the news, you don't hear him saying that he's negotiating with them anymore.
2: They're trying to affect the outcome of the midterms for sure.
0: Sure, absolutely.
2: And they're being certainly very transparent about it. And what you're saying is a prime example of it. By publicly stating that, they're publicly stating to Democrats to win in the midterms, and they'll make Trump look bad.
0: Well, they're also insinuating that something bad happened to our president. You know, they're stating that the minute he's no longer the president, the minute that they're willing to negotiate and put it into all this, but they're not willing to do that while he's the president. So the clip that I actually watched from Fox News, oddly enough, was like they're kind of giving the bad guys out there, people that could potentially do bad things, they're giving them the wink, wink, nudge, nudge. You want this thing to end? You want to be able to travel freely through the Strait of Hormuz? When he's no longer the president, we'll do that. Well, that
2: one
0: also
2: way or the other,
0: that,
2: huh?
0: That leads to bad stuff. You know, and I mean, I don't think that, not that he'll ever admit it, but I think that the average person can probably decipher or have an opinion. I don't think anybody, even the strongest MAGA supporters like Dan, could say that this war is going smoothly and as they thought it would go. I think they underestimated them and their resilience. I think we underestimated their munitions and what they have. And I think that there's a reason why the last, 10 presidents have not dealt with these people, because they are Russian and China backed, and it's going to be way more of a task. You're going to have to commit war crimes in order for this to really close out the way I think Trump wants it to close out.
2: Well, I would characterize it differently than war crimes, but I think what you're saying is true. He'd have to go really hard in the paint. And he would have had to start going with infrastructure and bridges and power plants months ago, which is the way you win a war, is you don't do this patty cake crap that he's been doing, which is we're just going, and you can do that without killing civilians, but it affects civilians' lives when there's no bridges and there's no power and there's no water. There's chaos in the streets.
0: Well, if you
2: and
0: look at
2: that's what we did in Afghanistan, and that's what we did in Iran.
0: And if you look
2: at Iraq,
0: all the political races that are going on, the gubernatorial races and the Senate races and the House races, a lot of big time MAGA supporters are all underwater right now. It's not trending good. I think the midterms are going to be a bloodbath, and I don't believe
2: any of those polls though.
0: No, I don't either. But I just know that, okay, if I'm a Republican and I am having second thoughts about what's going on, what's the guy that, is that guy that votes 50% Democrat, 50% Republican, how's he feeling right now? I don't believe all of these polls, but some of these polls are, the Republicans down 12 points. I
2: don't believe that Tallarico's going to win in Texas. I just don't believe it.
0: I do.
2: Al-Sayed in Michigan? I don't know. I don't know about that one. I don't think the DSA candidate's going to win in Florida and beat Ashley Moody. I just don't think.
0: I don't think either.
2: Florida Republicans will not allow that to happen, despite what they may think of President Trump. I think when you get down to the binary choice of elect the person who represents the majority of your values, and maybe you have a president that's a little bit ahead of his skis, versus somebody that wants to tear the system down, is anti-democratic, anti-constitutional, wants to get rid of the Senate, the presidency, wants to pack the court, wants to make D.C. and Puerto Rico states. I mean, most Republicans, most conservatives, most independents are going to say, nah, I don't think so. So I do agree we're on the precipice of a bloodbath. And it's just how far will the Republicans go
0: or
2: preserve
0: how much better
2: democracy?
0: How much better of a spot would these Republican candidates be if diesel wasn't $6.15 a gallon? We weren't necessarily involved in this Iranian situation that's costing us, I don't know how many hundreds.
2: You're 100% right. If you'd waited for the Iran war until after the midterms, right now, I mean, gas is a price, weren't they just right below $2 a gallon? It was like $1.89 or something.
0: I think
2: right before the war?
0: No, I think they were like $2.35 or something like that. But,
1: it
0: was very reasonable. I mean, nobody's going to bitch over $2.35 gas, period. Nobody. No. Nobody's going to bitch about that. And, $4.25 diesel. Nobody's going to be, it's just, I think he underestimated this. And I think that he's not doing his fellow Republican candidates any justice. It's going to be tough sledding to every race that Jay mentioned. And then some. I heard Ana Luna Polina was like 8 points underwater in Pinellas County.
2: What?
0: Yeah. I heard Ana Luna Polina is going to probably lose that seat.
2: And I'll tell you what, she's done a great job. I've actually liked her as the congressperson from our area. I think she's done a great job. Voting. I'm not saying I didn't want Hazlett Moore. I mean, that's my boy.
0: No, of course.
2: As far as the person that's there, did she do anything that was contrary to the political positions that I wanted to be established in the last 4 years? No. 2 years? No. I mean, she hasn't done anything that's been terrible.
0: No. I mean, it's going to be interesting how this all works out. I mean, I don't think there's going to be... I think a year from now, I think we're still going to be fighting this Iranian situation. Mm-hmm. And because they don't like Donald Trump. They hate his guts. Mm-hmm. And let me, just like Pete said, I mean, on the podcast, Pete's like, and if you're yesterday, guess who the Iranians hit yesterday?
1: Who?
0: Saudi Arabia.
2: Yep.
0: They hit some of their, and if you watch the podcast that Pete did on where the, you know, how we miscalculated the Iranian situation, he said one of our weaknesses is we don't have enough manpower to protect all of our allies over there, and they're going to start going after Saudi Arabia.
2: I don't understand why Saudi Arabia doesn't hit back. They've got an amazing military. They are, you know, aligned with Trump in the sense that they're part of this peace, council and trying to bring peace to the Middle East. And so when they keep lobbing all these things over to Saudi and Qatar, I just don't understand why doesn't Saudi light them up?
0: I don't know. Because
2: it doesn't make any sense to me.
0: I don't think they want to be involved.
2: But they are.
0: I know. But I don't think they want to be.
2: You know, it's like UAE. And I mean, again, they're smaller. If you see the size of Saudi versus Iran, it's massive. Saudi Arabia is huge. I just don't understand. It makes no sense to me.
0: Steven Tyler, this was supposedly going to go to trial in 2 weeks. And on the surface, it's not good. But it was a different time back then. And I don't necessarily know. I can't really give you my opinion on this because I'll catch a bunch of flack. But he, when he was like in the 70s, was, you know, Johnny Rockstar. And he got, I think, this 16-year-old. And the mother signed guardianship of the 16-year-old over to Steven Tyler. And he did a bunch of stuff with her, like sexually. Well, now I think they're suing him. Well, you know, it wasn't right what he did back in the 70s to probably rape and sodomize and a person of 16, 17 years old that I don't think legally can consent. But I do have a problem with 50 years later coming back and going after the dude. I mean, I think there should be some type of statute of limitations. Right. Or I mean, I think maybe some of the laws now have changed in California where crimes of this type have no more, like there is no statute of limitations. I think, Jay, that's what they got right here.
2: After Me Too, they did do a lot of that in a lot of states.
4: Trial in less than 2 weeks over something that allegedly happened more than 50 years ago. It's kind of gross. This case was filed by Julia Misley, who says she met Steven Tyler in 1973 when she was just 16 years old and he was 25. She says they began a relationship that lasted roughly 3 years and that Tyler eventually convinced her mom to give her legal guardianship over her.
0: Now, this is going to trial. This is supposedly going to trial.
4: And that he took her on tour with Aerosmith. Misley also alleges that she eventually became pregnant with Tyler's child and that he pressured her to have an abortion. Now, Tyler denies wrongdoing and has argued, among other things, that their relationship was consensual and that he was her legal guardian.
0: Now, Jay, does the fact that your parents signed over guardianship to you, to a dude, to another person outside the family, he is, you know, in his 20s and a rock star, your person that you're signing guardianship is a minor. I still don't think, even if you're the guardian, that you can have sex with them, right?
2: No, and if I agree with you. And, you know, what you were saying earlier about she can't consent, you're right, which is why the mom had to sign over the guardianship to Steven Tyler. And then when you think about
0: being a guardian, I don't think that gives you right to sexually molest somebody.
2: The exact opposite.
0: Right.
2: If you're the guardian of them, you're supposed to guard them. You're supposed to protect them.
0: Right.
2: You're not supposed to exploit a minor. And, you know, these are my opinions, but if what they say is true, that, I mean, look at that picture of her with him. She looks mortified. She looks like a little kid. She looks like my daughter.
0: I wish I could find. I can't rewind
2: it. It's early on in it.
0: I know.
4: And for SA, sexual battery, and intentional infliction of emotional distress. But in April of this year, the judge threw out almost all of her entire case.
0: What?
2: Probably on statute of limitations, probably.
4: So this jury is not going to decide whether Steven Tyler is responsible for everything Ms. Lee alleges or happened during their 3 years relationship. There is basically just one piece left, an intentional infliction of emotional distress claim. And this is involving an alleged sexual encounter.
0: But Jay, that again, that's so broad. That's pretty big piece of the pie, isn't it?
2: Mm-hmm.
4: California in 1974 when Ms. Lee was 16, involving a hotel and a public hot tub. And that trial is currently scheduled for September 28th, except on September 15th, Judge Patricia Young suddenly announced that she had determined she was disqualified from continuing with the case. Apparently, the court notified the attorneys of the issue or the potential client.
0: What, Jay, did the judge conflict out?
2: Mm-hmm.
4: And they asked whether everyone would just agree to waive it and let her stay on the case. But not everyone agreed. So now the entire case has to be reassigned to another judge. And the attorneys are going back to court September 18th to figure out who gets the case and whether they can realistically.

0: Jay. I don't like Steven Tyler's chances in front of a jury trial with everything that they could potentially, I mean, they could probably get the records of her getting an abortion, right?
1: Mm-hmm.
0: Okay. And, I mean, there's obviously, in order to have an abortion, you had to do stuff. You had to, you know, mess around. So I don't like the way the optically that looks potentially in front of a jury, you know, 16-year-old. And again, the picture that we saw, 16-year-old been, you know, basically groomed by her, by Steven Tyler with the
1: permission of her mother.
0: Permission of her mother. Why isn't her mother up on charges?
1: Right.
0: Right, Jay? I mean, like why wouldn't you, like, take it a step? Well, I mean, I don't know. Maybe she's like, I don't want to get my mom in trouble, but I want
1: the
0: money.
1: Could you imagine signing over the rights to your child to some star?
0: Yeah, and how is that not a problem?
1: What was that payment? How much did she get paid to do that?
0: Yeah. Oh, yeah. I mean, I guess that would be inbounds during depositions to ask Steven, right?
1: I would suspect, my guess would be, a parent's not going to sign away guardianship without some kind of quid pro quo. There's got to be, you know, this for that for a contract to be valid. And
0: right.
1: So in order for him to get guardianship, there had to be something that went back from his side to the other. So what was that consideration?
2: Was he making that much money back in the 73?
0: Oh, yeah.
2: Oh, was he? Yeah.
1: He was crushing it.
0: That was the beginning of their fame.
2: Oh.
0: I mean, they're probably, he's probably worth $15, $20, $30 million back then. You know, like, I'm just saying. And then you become entitled. You think you're so above the law that you can go to you can be attracted to this child, 16-year-old girl. You can feel so entitled and so narcissistic that the law does not apply to you, and you go to her parents and almost like, you know, how much for the little girl? Like, you know, that type
1: exactly.
0: of, yeah, how much for the little girl? And you feel that you're beyond, you know, the law, if you will. And in this case, the parents cut some kind of deal, right?
1: Well, you know what I don't hear is that there wasn't a guardianship agreement. Do you know what I mean? It's like, I'm not hearing that from his side. Like, there's no such thing. I didn't have a guardianship agreement. None of this happened. What he's saying is, it's consensual.
0: So there
1: really?
0: there was a guardianship. There was an agreement. Doesn't that just absolutely, Jay, all you need? Don't you?
1: That, I mean, to me, proves creepy 101.
0: I mean, Jay, if you're trying this, ladies and gentlemen of the jury, I only have really one piece of evidence. Two, one, I have the medical records of when she got an abortion. And two, I have the agreement that he entered into with her parent.
1: That's right. And I would use the word guardian and say, you're supposed to guard, not intentionally inflict emotional distress, which is the claim that survived. Which, you know, children are vulnerable. There's a reason why child exploitation and pedophiles really suffer severe consequences in the law, because children are easily exploitable. It's not hard to convince children of anything. And so when someone's in a position of power, like a rock star who this kid probably looks up to, she probably would have done anything for him.
0: Yep. And then he doubled down, got the mom permission.
1: She was probably the same way, right?
0: She was
1: starstruck.
0: She was a groupie, too.
2: Yeah, she wanted to go out of state so he didn't get in trouble.
0: Absolutely. Children.
3: An elementary school teacher accused of sickening crimes in the classroom involving several elementary school students and on multiple occasions.
0: Florida teacher. Southwest Miami-Dade Elementary showed students sexually explicit images and videos and inappropriately touched several of them.
3: 53-year-old Cesar Cardozo, a math teacher at Sunset Park Elementary, is now behind bars. Detectives say he showed several students sexually explicit videos and pictures, including naked photos of himself.
0: What are you thinking? What are you thinking? How are you ever going to think that that's not going to put you in jail? If I was a teacher, I would never be friends with any of my kids. Well, I mean, friendly in the classroom, and they could approach me with different problems and things like that. But if I ever had a one-on-one situation with any, I'd have my door wide open, and we would do it. We would do it. We would do our tutoring or whatever right there in front of the door with the door wide open and preferably a witness. And I'm not showing you nothing on my phone. All right, let me see pictures of my wife and my kids. You know, we went to Busch Gardens this weekend. Okay, great. But man, how do you think that this is? How can any adult ever think that this is going in today's world fly?
3: And on several occasions, and even touch.

0: several students.
1: An investigation
0: began in April, victims telling detectives he would pull them out of PE or lunch sometimes and show them the material on his phone. Up to five victims are interviewed in his arrest report, one investigator writing, victim three further stated, defendant Cardozo has shown her pictures and videos of sexual content multiple times and once asked if she was scared while he showed her an inappropriate picture. The report goes on.
2: This guy needs to go to prison for a long time.
0: Yeah. To say Cardozo slapped multiple children on their buttocks and touched children on several occasions and also tried to get them to touch him inappropriately. One victim telling detectives Cardozo attempted to kiss her. The report states victim five stated that defendant Cardozo approached her, told her that he wanted to kiss her, and leaned toward her as if attempting to do so. Victim five stated that she turned her head to the side and walked away. Parents picking their children up in disbelief.
3: You figure a kid is safe in school, you know? This is like the safest place in the community. And for somebody to just kind of...
2: Jay, you go to pick up your daughter, and she tells you, Dad, my teacher tried to kiss me today.
1: No.
2: Man, you're throwing that thing in park, and you're rolling up in there, are you not, man? I mean, for real.
1: You know that.
3: Like that, you know?
2: Don't even worry about Jay. Wait till Candle finds out. She's coming in like Yosemite Sam with 2 6-shooters.
3: We're under that condition, and you have no idea, you know, who's where and what they're capable of.
0: An elementary school teacher accused.
2: All right, that's the story. This is the world you're getting ready to embark upon.
1: Yeah, well, that's a sick individual right there.
2: I mean, you're getting right. Your kid's getting ready to enter into the fray of public school system.
4: That guy would get laid out.
2: God,
1: for sure.
2: When we return. There is a full-blown 100% teen takeover at McDonald's in Massachusetts. I guess the teen didn't get the service he wanted, and him and his boys crashed this McDonald's. And I just take a step back and try to say, man, what would I be doing with Larry Plummer and the boys if we got bad service at McDonald's? You know what? We'd take our bad service and drive around and... maybe go in and get a new sandwich or something like that if they really screwed it up. But again, this all stems from lack of parenting. You know, like, hey, little Johnny, when you get a bad service at a restaurant, just go ahead, go inside and start beating the crap out of the guy. It's because they never were told by their parents what they're supposed to do.
4: Well, and they see it on the internet now, too.
2: Right.
1: Exactly.
2: We'll do that and a few others next before we say goodbye.
5: Don't chalk up their behavior to being crazy rednecks.
6: Yeah, think about that.
5: They're just totally insane. The Bubba the Love Sponge Show.

0: get this teen takeover stuff. We'll have to put that on the waiver, Liz.
1: Except for our guy, Kelly.

0: you, Big Red. What's up, Big Red?
1: You're right about that too, Grant S.
2: Big Red.
1: What up, Organic Gene? There's no consequences anymore. You know, anyone who's heard me on the show for years, I say the same thing. You know, there's two parts of criminal penalty. One is punishment, and the other is chilling effect. You want to punish the criminal, but you also want to chill that behavior from the rest of the community. You want it to have a chilling effect. You don't want people to know that if they go take over a McDonald's, everything's cool, no one's getting arrested, no one's going to get convicted. It's not okay. You're right about that, Frameline Willie. It's mind-boggling. I couldn't imagine having a 15-year-old in the middle of that and not know where he was. Or she.
0: Yes, sir. Yes, it does. Yes, it does. Perfect. You're going to like it. You're going to enjoy it. Thank you.
1: You know, Grant, COVID really highlighted the importance of local police and local prosecutors and mayors and stuff. It's unbelievable how much control and power rests with local government. What up, Big Red?

0: Good morning, 305 Express 7. Hope all is well.
1: I got to record a commercial on me afterwards.
2: Okay, right after.
1: Do you need that Crystal River?
2: Yeah, if you could. I was talking to Macho. If you could.
1: And then shoot after the show, I got to tell you about new repositioning on the way in.
2: And then you have Ocala, right?
1: Yeah, I got Ocala Speedway, and then I'll do Crystal. The Crystal looks like just, is this the copy you want me to go with?
2: Yes, sir. That's what they sent us.
1: Well, September's only
2: a few. Yeah, I mean, they're going to send us another one in October, but.
1: I'll do this one.
2: At least, so we can get that last.
1: And then I don't want the solicitation here to always say Venmo, PayPal, Cash App. We've been using that every bump in.
2: Yeah,
1: I think
2: is that the new one from.
1: Yeah, we need to do it. Not as much. It sounds bad doing it every time. I would do it only. I'd only do Venmo, PayPal, Cash App solicitation, like 4 of the 8.
2: Was it, okay. Yeah, half of it.
1: Yeah.
2: Got it.
0: Good morning, Merch Creek Mafia.

0: little break, and then we're out of here. Let me, I got a couple things to do in studio. Breaking outrage is erupting after a group of teens stormed a McDonald's in Lynn, Massachusetts, and brutally beat up another teen who was working the drive-through. Zero people helped this kid, including adults. Everybody stood there, filmed it, laughing. And if you do, notice, like, everybody's all about getting it on footage or so they can post it socially, and nobody wants to, God forbid, drop your iPhone and help somebody out for in fear that you might not get that very sacred footage that you need to put up on Snapchat, you know, X, what have you.
1: Make your $2.
0: Mm. And make your $2. So... So, I mean, this kid actually walks behind the counter of a McDonald's to address or talk to the boy that's working drive-thru. And look, all the kids, nobody's there trying to talk some sense into the guy that's getting ready to pummel the other one. Everybody's just got their phones in the air, so they make sure they captivate it. Now, this is like literally, you know, in the business space of McDonald's. This isn't in the...
1: Yeah, that's the kitchen.
0: Yeah, that's in the back, you know, where you're not supposed to go.
1: That's a drive-thru window, right? I think right there.
0: Right there is a drive-thru window, yes.
2: A 3-on-1, too.
1: Oh, my God. Over McDonald's.
0: Look at that. I mean,
1: oh my God.
0: And look at, I mean, it looks like these kids are all wearing like sweatshirts and masks so that they can't necessarily be identified.
2: Of course. Well, that guy got it.
0: That guy from McDonald's is pretty tough, actually.
2: Yeah, no kidding.
0: I would, if I'm the cops, I would wrangle up everybody in that whole area and start laying charges on them. And here's the thing, Jay, you really want to make some, start charging their parents.
1: Yep.
0: Right?
1: Anyone who's 16 years or under.
0: Yeah. Start, and then anybody 16 and up as an adult, and anybody 16 or lower, we're going after your parents for whatever. I mean, I'm sure they can find something. With regards to
1: negligent supervision.
0: Yeah. And so again, it's how society is raised. Look at this woman. She doesn't have any, you can later find out she's talking to a cop and a cop is asking her about things, whether she's stealing them or it says, this unhinged woman thought that she could be, you know, treat a cop or assault a cop like it's Grand Theft Auto. And you can later find out she gets up to fight the cop. So she really didn't need that lark to begin with. And again. I had to dump it out because she's already.
1: She touched him in the face.
0: Yep. Yeah. Now look at, she was in a lark earlier, but she can fight a cop on her feet.
1: Whoa.
3: You're not supposed to be reporting.
4: Yes, ma'am.
0: Yeah, I don't think I can. I don't think I can play the audio.
2: I'll probably not know.
0: Yeah, but you know, this is the mentality of, well, that's also the type of person you'll get at Walmart. That's why I will not go to Walmart. I'm not rich or anything like that. I probably need to shop at Walmart, but the humanity at Walmart, I just can't deal with. I just cannot deal with the people.
2: Yeah, stay away from it, Bubba.
0: Can't.
2: It'll drive you nuts.
0: I'm not trying to be rich or act like I'm all that. I just can't deal with people that go to Walmart. Because a lot of people that go to Walmart have this same type of mentality.
5: Walmart is racist! Walmart is racist!
0: So you're racist if you're trying to keep a woman from shoplifting. You're racist.
5: Walmart is racist!
1: And she's still resisting.
0: Walmart is racist. Walmart is racist. Walmart made you try to shoplift. And again, I think, Jay, I think that you potentially would, this completely falls on lack. I don't know how old the woman was. She looks like maybe to be in her young 30s. But, like, how was this woman raised? You know, like what's going on with her parenting?
1: No doubt. But it's also, it's a parenting and also the social media, like Lummy said. I mean, when they spend all day long people thumb-throughing, scrolling of stuff like this that gets millions of hits, they're conditioned to think this behavior is okay. The behavior is not okay. It's reprehensible. You deal with authority in a different way than that. Everything about that interaction with the police was entitled, lack of parenting, lack of our society having any morals and ethics anymore. It's terrible. I can't believe we have one of these every single day to look at. Almost every single day that we're here, we have some kind of crap like this to look at.
0: And if we don't look at it, it's just because we're tired of looking at it. But yep. I mean, it's certainly available. Every day, there's multiple of these. Every day. Jay, I appreciate you, my friend. And I love how great you look and sound. You got it dialed in, bro. You really do. You and Macho Man do.
1: Thank you, Macho. Thank you, Bubba, for letting me do this. It makes it a lot easier for me when I got busy days.
0: We will see you tomorrow, okay, bud?
1: For sure. See you guys.
0: Thank you, Jay.

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13: We must dissuade him of this delusion.
12: Until next time, always remember... I'll repeat.

0: and she's dead. And we get a lot. We've been getting tons of orders. And
1: you're gonna give her some time off.
0: Yeah, on the weekends with me. I mean, you know, but
1: she's probably working harder on the weekends than she does during the week.
0: She works hard.
1: Does she ever just like just kick up and chill?
0: No, never.
1: No. Let her chill, Bubba. Tell her she can chill.
0: I don't say that she can't. She just likes to really good work.
1: She probably feels the energy. Like, when she's sitting down, she probably feels the energy of you saying, like, there's so many things you could be doing for me right now.
0: No, shut up.
1: Stop watching Suits. I can see it in her eyes, Bubba. She looked like a hostage.
0: When I return, Lemmy, we had a little bit of a situation last night. I don't think this is a... we've had two stalkers, Kenneth Kimberlin and Brandon Powers.
2: Yeah.
0: Both of which, I think, got arrested. And Brandon Powers actually messed up our gate and had to write us a check for our gate. But a very interesting story happened. I was at the building yesterday at 3:30 to meet Tom Bean to do a leg workout. And there was a guy to the gate. Tom's got a clicker. The gate opens. He pulls in. And then the gate shuts, and then there's this dude that's got a backpack, and he's looking either at, I can't see from the lobby, I don't know if he's actually opening up our mailbox, or he's just looking at it, but he's right next to the mailbox, and I kind of stuck my head outside the door, and I go, hey, can I help you? And he goes, yeah, I want a tour. I want a tour, and I go, well, we're closed. And he goes, well, you're here. And I go,
2: it's not Anne Frank's house. I mean, what is this?
0: I said, we're closed. And he goes, well, when you guys open back up? I go, tomorrow. Just thinking that it's just a regular. He goes, well, I'm John. I don't know the guy's name, but I'll just say Johnny. I'm Johnny from Fort Myers, and you know, I want to meet you guys. And I go, oh, well, Johnny, we're closed. See you tomorrow. That's exactly what I said. So me and Tom Bean do a workout, you know, probably an hour workout. Tom goes to leave. The dude has like a sleeping bag or a backpack or something laid out in the ditch of the very front. No, in the ditch.
2: Outside the gate.
0: So Merch Craig's coming back from her place to the apartment, and I'm here at the gym still, and I said, hey, why don't you come over here to the gym and, you know, and maybe call TPD or... I didn't want to go out there and have any interaction with them because then he knows I'm in the building, and he's not going to leave. So I wanted to get in my truck.
1: But don't you like to meet the fans?
0: I wanted to get in my truck and act like I was, you know, like, well, I wanted to go home so he could see that I'm gone. So... When she's pulling in, I'm pulling out. And I told her to call the cops. Well, he had already gone. The guy had already gone.
2: No, it's positive.
0: So I thought, okay, no big deal. Pull in this morning. There he is. Sleeping. Went back and looked at the Blink cameras, and he got here last night about 9:30, 10 o'clock. He's sleeping in the ditch. So I think that Merch Crick, I think when you guys all pulled in, weren't the cops here and everything?
2: Yeah, there was one cop here when I pulled in. I saw 5:15.
0: Yeah.
1: Yeah, I saw the guy walking away. He looked like a guy that would sleep in a ditch from Fort Myers.
0: God.
2: Yeah, he had that look.
1: Oh, yeah, you could pinpoint him at a lineup.
0: Dan, what would you do if, you know, you went to your business and a guy's like, hey, I want to go in, and you're like, we're close. And then he was like, he spent the night in your parking lot to see you the next morning.
2: Dan had that. He threw firecrackers at him.
3: Yeah, and I also had a guy that was sleeping in my parking spot. And so what I would do is on Saturday morning when I'd come in, really hot and slam on the brakes and slide right up to his head. He didn't do it anymore after I did that.
0: Yeah.
3: Scared the living, you know, what out of him. So if you just dropped, you know, if you just put trash into your ditch, I guess it would, you know.
0: I guess I
2: put dip trash in our
0: I guess,
2: ditch?
0: You know what, I do, love me. I do, I do have the city of Tampa trespassing warrant. We trespassed him.
3: Okay, so you have this warning.
0: Because, you know, I don't think you want a guy like that just hanging out.
3: No, it's dangerous.
0: Well, I mean, next thing you know, he jumps the fence. Next thing you know, he's back there with the goats.
3: Right, and this big, tall guy, they're having a party back there.
0: We haven't seen him in I don't know how long.
3: Oh, really?
0: Yeah, he's actually, you know, we turned him around.
3: Really?
0: He's a pretty good dude now.
3: He's got an MBA. He's making $1 million a year. Well, God bless you, Bubba.
0: We're gonna get into all this. This guy, his name is, it looks like his name is Bradley.
2: Oh, nice.
0: We'll just call him Bradley. Bradley spent the night in the ditch last night.
3: Mm.
0: I mean, are we dicks for, you know, not?
1: Yeah, I feel like we should lift up our brother Bradley. Probably should have brought him in here and just kind of gotten a story.
3: Washed his feet and, you know, fed him.
1: Yeah, I mean, we have the shower.
0: Here's the deal, man. You know what? We could potentially happen if you show up during the show.
3: No, and, don't encourage this.
0: And
1: with a smoothie and, you know, might get
0: feet?
1: Shot.
0: $50. I'll get into this next. Hold on.
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1: Now, back to the show.
2: Let me, how we looking for Thursday in an unsigned band review situation?
3: We have a band.
2: We do have one.
3: Yes.
2: Do we have a guy that represents the band that can go on Zoom and, you know?
3: Yes, currently the lead singer.
2: Take the criticism.
3: Yes.
2: Tentatively off the top of the head, do you have the name of the band?
3: No, I do not.
2: Oh, okay, great.
4: Now, people have said that we're being pussies about it, but I have publicly stated that I will not be crushing anybody's dreams.
2: Well, here's the thing. I think the equipment to record your own stuff has gotten so much better that it's easier to sound decent than back in the day when, you know, if you sucked, you didn't have this necessarily unsuck processing tool to make you sound less unsucky. So I disagree. I think everybody that we've played is decent. You know, we're not looking for, you know, again, it's tough for four or five guys to come together and get a decent sound. And I don't think that we've had anything horrible.
5: No, but you're not going to get like the next Toto in here.
2: But I'm certainly not getting the next Toto, which was a super band and a one off.
4: Could you imagine where if you knew a bunch of record execs and you go around and you're like, guys, I got the next Toto right here. Yeah, so. I don't know if that's a good or a bad thing.
2: I mean, their name's Below Alabama. You got to really give them a chance. Hello.
6: Hello.
2: Yeah.
6: Yeah, long time listener, first time caller from around Macon, Georgia.
2: Okay, what's going on, buddy? Macon, Georgia. Love Macon, Georgia.
6: Thank you. We had you here back in the day.
2: Yeah.
6: I think I met the other Locos way back in the
2: day. Yeah, old Locos. Let me ask you a question. Is Loco still around?
6: No, now it's called the Brass Rack of the Pool Hall.
2: Pool Hall Poker
6: Tournament.
2: So what do you got for me, bud?
6: Well, I was wanting to get your and, of course, Dr. Dan's take. I was 50 years old, nowhere near where I used to be, and I was curious about a lot of my buddies talking about taking different kind of peptides, such as like Somorlin and Tessamorlin. And supposedly, you know, how they enhance and improve and cognitive, blood flow, just, you know, muscle, human growth. I was just kind of wanting to get y'all's take.
2: Dan, is a peptide like a human growth? I'm not familiar with what a peptide is.
5: Peptides are the precursors or the building blocks of proteins.
2: Okay.
5: So peptides are like small proteins.
2: All right.
5: And
2: so
5: they could be helpful to take. I don't know the specifics and how it affects memory. I don't have that study in front of me, but you know, peptides are often helpful, so I have no problem with you taking peptides.
2: Well, let me ask you a question.
5: Bodybuilders take them.
2: What are you most trying to fix? Like, are you just trying to be like a bodybuilder and get in shape with big muscles, or are you having erectile dysfunction? Because I think you could not have to take the peptides if you're just worried about getting a nice bone.
5: You can't fix stupid.
2: So what are you looking for?
6: Well, I don't have no. I mean, just mainly just getting better shape. I'm about, I don't know. I fluctuate between 240 and 260. I'm about 6'2", but I'd like to be around 240. And you know, I take TRT. I've been on TRT for the last 7-8 years.
2: Yeah, and then probably the peptides would be the way to go. I mean,
5: yeah,
2: I don't know.
5: Like I said, peptides are just precursors to proteins, and if you take a certain flora of peptides, you can kind of guide what proteins are being made more readily, because if you have more raw materials, you make more of what you have. So
2: Dan's saying yes on the peptides if you do it correctly.
5: I'm sure Mach would co-sign on that.
2: Now your guys who got the peptides, it's kind of like gym etiquette. When you're helping a guy out, he's already doing it and he knows how it works. So you don't go to a doctor for the peptide. You go to the gym and you get it from your buddy and he tells you how to do it.
6: Of course.
2: You know, like back in the day when you're trying to get some Anadrol 50, you know, you couldn't go down to your local physician and you had to go to see Bobby Boyce at the gym, you know?
5: But, dude, eat like a lion, not like a cow. What does a lion do?
2: Eats meat.
5: He eats meat once or twice a day. He doesn't eat 15 meals a day. He does the equivalent of intermittent fasting. and has a high protein, medium fat diet.
2: Meanwhile, Cal grazes all day and gets fat as hell.
5: Yeah.
2: There you go. Eat like a lion, not a cow, and peptide Willie is what Dan says.
6: All right, thanks for the
2: All right, man, I appreciate you. 813-90 Bubba. Phone lines quite brisk this today. Hello.
7: Hey, good morning, fam. It's Pedro.
2: Pedro the pool guy.
7: How are you, Dr. Dan?
2: Dan, did you hear that Pedro had brain surgery?
5: I heard that yesterday. Like an 8-inch scar in his head?
2: Yeah.
5: Would you have a meningioma or did you have like something worse?
7: I had a glioma. It doesn't appear to be cancerous when it was removed, but we'll see. I got to wait for pathology to like the 12th. So.
5: Jesus,
2: I'm so sorry. Is that a pretty extensive surgery, Dan?
5: Well, there's a couple things that I don't think you should ever mess with if you can avoid the brain, the spleen. The brain, the pancreas, and the eyeball. And so, whenever you go into the brain, it's significant, Bubba. It doesn't take much to make a mistake and have a real, real, real problem. And then the worst thing about brain cancer is like when it comes back with a vengeance, and it's very, very lethal. So I really I'm joining you in prayers, Pedro, that this is benign, because if it's malignant, you may have some difficulty ahead.
2: Now if it is benign though,
5: it can still come back, but it's not going to metastasize and kill him.
2: Right, but is there also a chance that it's benign and it never comes back?
5: Yeah, that's the goal. That's what you want. But you know, even benign tumors in the brain or in the meninges, which is like the surrounding of the neural tissue, it's hard to get it all, and they tend to, even if they're benign, they often come back, and it's really tough.
2: Don't they try to take a little bit more meat than they're supposed to?
5: You could do that in the thigh, but in the brain, that meat's precious, you know.
2: Right. It's
5: like you don't want to take a cell more than you have to.
2: So in your brain, you really don't have a lot of leftover, you know, stuff.
5: Now, even though we say we only use like 10 or 20 or 30% of it. All you do is you take one cell the wrong way and you just cut connections.
2: Have they ever taken a brain, Dan, out of a human being and been able to dissect it and know exactly what does where?
5: Mm-mm.
2: No.
5: Mm-mm.
2: I mean, I guess you wouldn't.
5: There's
2: have
5: still
2: the,
5: a mystery within the brain. We still don't know everything about the brain.
2: Right.
5: It's so complicated.
2: I mean, because you probably can't test it, right?
5: It's hard to test it, exactly. So, a lot of times we learn from the brain by doing, like, the seizure work, where they were like, you know, do a craniotomy where your brain's exposed and then start zapping parts of it and see what happens.
2: Let me hit this brain. Oh, his right foot just kicked up. Okay, that's the right foot gimmick. And then hit this part of the deal. Oh, man, his left leg just kicked. You know what I'm saying?
5: Mm-hmm.
2: Right?
5: And so, like, sometimes when they would do lobotomies, they'd make the patient, you know, sing a song or play an instrument until they could no longer do it. And then they knew they were done.
2: Weren't lobotomies just brutal?
5: Yeah, they would stick essentially like an ice pick in the side of your temple and just go up and down.
2: And try to scramble your eggs.
5: They wouldn't go back and forth. They'd go up and down and try to disconnect the front lobe from the rest of the brain.
2: Oh, is that illegal now?
5: I don't think they do it very often.
2: Well, under what condition would you even do it?
5: I don't know. People sleep in a ditch. I don't know. It's got to be a really, really, really bad person that has a lot of like manic. But they don't do it anymore, Bubba, because there's medications now that can solve those
2: problems.
5: Just
2: dummy you down. They just dummy you up. They just give you Xanax and Somas.
5: But it's a tick away from being pithed. I mean, you are useless once you have a lobotomy. Absolutely useless.
2: So, Pedro, now have you noticed now that you're, what, 4 days, 5 days out? Have you noticed anything other than maybe potentially short-term memory that you can't do anymore, or limitations because of, you know, you've had a portion of your brain taken out?
7: No, so far I've been okay. I mean, like we talked about yesterday, I was talking okay. The biggest issue that I'm having is eye pain, like swelling around my eye. I woke up at like 1:30 in the morning with this excruciating headache at my eye, my right eye, and I had to put ice on it, and it helped, but damn, I'll tell you what, man, you get pain in the back of your eye and you get up and move your eyeball, it's like someone just punched you in the face with a baseball bat.
2: Now, does that happen to be the same side that you had the removal?
7: Yeah.
2: Yeah. So, Dan, is that
5: swelling? It's probably all swelling.
7: Right behind my right ear.
2: Price swelling?
5: And, Bubba, the point is not to take brain tissue. The point is to take just tumor and leave as much brain as possible.
2: You know, but...
5: But you take a little bit.
2: You got to take a little bit of margin, mm-hmm. just so in case, you know.
5: So it doesn't come back.
2: Right. Well, Pedro, listen.
5: Good luck.
2: We're praying for you. And I don't even really believe in the man upstairs, but I'm still praying for you, whoever I pray to.
7: I appreciate you. I thought I'd call in while Dr. Dan was there, because I know I figured he probably heard the conversation yesterday.
5: I heard part of it, yeah. And again, you know, good luck on the pathology. Keep us posted. I'm saying prayers for you. So it's tough. Even benign tumors of the head are difficult.
2: And don't forget, Lummy, is he a, what if you've gotten every ring, is it a 6-ringer or a 7-ringer if you have every ring?
3: We're currently at the 7th ring.
2: We're currently on 7, and we're going. This year is going to be 8.
4: No, I think
2: on,
4: the most you could have is 6 right now.
3: I got 7 ringers.
4: 7 at 7? Yeah. Okay.
2: So, like, there's a brain surgeon named Kenny Price, you know, shizzering near zero vizzes. He is a, you know, former head of neurology at Chapel Hill. And, you know, I don't, Dan, you know, would it be uncommon for Pedro to ask for his slides or his... or his x-rays and send him up to Kenny to look at?
5: He would probably like to get, you know, maybe an MRI and his pathology.
2: Yeah.
5: I don't think that's unreasonable.
2: Right.
5: Maybe an operative report. Those three things would be helpful.
2: Sure, absolutely.
5: Know what he has, what it was done.
2: From a real brain surgeon that you would never think. Dan, you would mortgage everything you own if the first time you met Kenny Priz when he was in his pimp suit, and I would have said, Dan, that's a doctor, that's a brain surgeon, and he's the head of neurology. And you would have said, I will wager every penny I have. Would you?
5: Bubba, I would have believed you more if you showed me a small guy and said, this guy is a professional race car driver, than if you said that he was a brain surgeon.
2: I'm just saying. And he's so good.
5: He's really nice, too.
2: And he's so cool, man.
5: Yeah, he's cool.
2: He's always available for second opinions for any of the Bubba Army. If you ever get something diagnosed like that, man, get a hold of Kenny Price. He's the man. So anyway, Pedro.
7: Yeah, actually, I will be. I'll be reaching out to you guys and try to get his contact information.
2: Yeah, you know what?
7: I'd like to have his information.
2: Get a hold of Lummy. Lummy will get you his info because he likes participating and helping the Bubba Army. And this is really in his wheelhouse. Like, this is his wheelhouse.
7: Yeah.
2: All right, buddy?
7: So, all right, guys. We'll talk soon.
2: You too. Lummy, my Rico Abreu t-shirt came from Kevin Page. He's from Pennsylvania. He goes to a lot of these dirt track races. A lot of my I think my David Gravel shirt, I think my Carson, my Day shirt, I think a lot of my Brady Bacon. Kevin Page goes to these 410 sprint car races, High Limit, All Stars, and World Outlaws, you know, the Kings Royal, Eldora, and he buys these shirts for me. So almost all my sprint car shirts are courtesy of Kevin Page. I think Kevin Page sent you a shirt, too. Did he not?
3: Who, me?
2: I thought Kevin, am I the only one that got a...
3: Yeah, there's one out there for Gene.
2: Oh, they're okay, yeah, okay.
3: Yes.
2: Then that's it. And then I forget who gave this to me. I need to look it back up. Maybe the person can let me know, but... Seth will be able to let me know. It's a Pacers shirt, and it was signed by Seth. I'm going to hand it over to you for you to tell me who you think the signatures are. I think one's number 15 and one's number 7.
4: Back in the day?
2: Turn it around. No, I think these are current players.
5: Not Reggie Miller.
4: I mean, I have no idea. I have no idea, Bubba.
2: Mm. Who's number? Does one number look like 15 and one look like 7?
4: Yeah, one looks like it's 8.
3: 8?
2: Yeah. Who's 8 and 15 on the Pacers?
3: I'm looking it up.
2: Hello.
8: Hello.
2: Yeah. Thank you.
8: Well, hey, man, I got a question I wanted to ask Dr. Dan.
2: All right, go ahead.
8: Legal question.
2: Yeah.
8: I got a corner lot. I live on a corner lot. Since then, I got a public easement before the fence, of course. My neighbor keeps parking on my public easement. And I've asked him not to, whatever, try to do the neighborly thing. He keeps on parking there. My question is, if me and my son were out in the yard throwing the baseball around and one was to get away from me, go through a windshield or something, would I be liable for that?
2: Lummy, he's already got a high spot set up as to how he's going to hit this car and maybe potentially be okay because the guy's in his area. Dan,
3: brilliant.
2: That's a question for you.
8: Yeah.
5: If you damage his car, you've damaged his car.
2: Even if he's on your property.
5: Yeah. So what you should do if you don't want him parking there is put rocks or some other stuff that you can't park there.
2: Now, Dan,
5: that's what we did.
2: Hold on, Dan. Could he post a tow-away zone?
5: It's not his. It's an easement.
2: He says it's his part of the easement.
5: It's an easement. It's public.
8: Like, we're friends. You know what I'm saying? Like, we're so friends.
5: Put stuff there.
8: We're neighbors.
5: Get some rocks and put some rocks there so he can't park there. That's all. That's what we did. You know, with you know, Bubba, you know how Steve's house and my house are across the street from each other.
2: Right.
5: That section between the street and the fence.
2: You'd have people park there like just to sightsee.
5: For like the air show, they'd park there.
2: Right.
5: They'd park there just to take a picture.
2: So you just got some real
5: giant rocks.
2: Decorative boulders.
5: Yep.
2: Decorative boulders.
5: Decorative boulders. Good description, Bubba.
2: Decorative boulders.
5: Uh-huh. And you can't park there.
2: I mean, you literally got to, you know, hire like, you know, Aaron from like every average Joe Landscaping. Exactly, and it takes a skid steer to put this decorative boulder there, and you put a decorative boulder about every 8 to 9 feet.
5: Yeah, you can't park anything there.
2: I can't get, I mean, you know, you might be able to park a smart car, maybe, in there, but, yeah, put some decorative, get a hold of Average Joe Landscaping.
5: Where do you live?
8: I live in Leesburg.
2: Yeah.
5: Oh, you're in Florida. There's boulders in Leesburg.
2: Yeah, hire a landscaping company to put some decorative boulders out there on that property, and he can't park there anymore.
5: And the city won't bitch about it either.
2: Right.
5: You don't say anything about decorative boulders.
8: Some nails out there. Or something.
5: No, you don't want to be distracted. That's just being a high school dick.
2: And decorative boulders are, you know, listen, decorative boulders are. I'm just trying to make the space look prettier. Like, I mean, it looks
8: you're right.
2: Rather than just being bare grass, I'm trying to put some decorative boulders in here.
5: Yeah, like don't put rat poisoning in his hamburger. So just, you know, just decorative boulders.
2: Decorative boulders.
5: Discourage it.
2: Okay, bud.
8: All right, man.
5: Or just don't be a pussy and say stop barking.
2: No, decorative boulders.
5: Yeah, I agree. Decorative boulders is the right answer.
2: Yeah.
5: And if you have any legal questions, call us at 888-SOS Firm.
2: Well, here's the deal, Dan. The reason why is because boulders actually look good.
5: Yes.
2: Like those boulders that you and Steve put down make the property look better.
5: It does.
2: While keeping people off of it.
5: It also helps protect the fence because sometimes people go off the road there.
2: They just run
5: into the fence. Instead, they run into the boulders.
2: Hello. Somebody was. Hello. Yeah, yeah.
9: Oh, hey. Mark from New York.
2: Hey, Mark.
9: I've been a fan since the Sirius days.
2: Great. Thanks, Mark. What can I do for you?
9: I'm to call in. I had a question for Dr. Dan. I'll be honest. I'm an alcoholic, and I'm quitting tomorrow. I was wondering.
2: Tomorrow.
5: Every alcoholic says that, right? Tomorrow?
2: Tomorrow.
9: No, but I really am.
5: Annie?
2: Now, why tomorrow? Why have you picked tomorrow to quit?
9: I'm weaning off.
5: Okay.
9: I'm weaning down, and I'm trying to do it safely. I've done it before. I've been here before.
5: How old are you?
9: I had pancreatitis last year.
5: How old are you?
9: I'm 49.
5: Okay, you still have a chance of living.
9: Yeah, and that's what I'm trying to do.
2: Now, how heavy of an alcoholic have you been so Dan can try to figure in how much you've pickled your liver?
9: I did pretty good. I'm down to half a liter a day, but I was 2-3 bottles a day.
2: Two or three bottles.
5: Wow. Even Lummy's envious.
2: Wow. Two or three 750s of rum a day?
5: How much you weigh?
9: Yeah. I'm down to 275.
5: Okay, you're a big guy too.
2: And how many years were you going 2 or 3 750s a day? How
5: 30?
2: How many years?
9: Probably 30. Yeah.
2: Oh my God,
9: right.
2: Dan, is that? I mean, is your liver?
5: That's some hard miles in them tires. Do you have a wife or kids?
9: I do. Well, and they're here to help me.
5: Well, that's good. And doing it for them is really the reason.
2: Now, Dan, can your liver rejuvenate itself?
5: Yes, up to a point. You got cirrhosis?
9: No, I don't.
5: Okay, yeah,
9: that's
5: got
9: why
5: chance.
9: I'm trying to quit before I do.
5: Mm-hmm. And you said you had hepatitis?
9: No. I had pancreatitis last year.
5: Oh, Jesus. That's even worse.
9: I did quit for... Yeah, it was bad.
5: Pancreatitis
9: killed
5: you.
9: I did quit for 6 months, and then I got back into it stupidly. But I'm wondering, is there anything I need to be careful of? Like hydration? I know.
2: Eat.
5: Just eat. Be normal. Just try to have like a normal diet, a normal day. And, you know, like you said, you know, you're quitting. Weaning down is the right way because you don't want to get those, you know, DTs and...
6: Right.
5: And have that withdrawal. Well,
2: and probably hydrate, water.
5: Absolutely.
2: Water would be his best friend, not necessarily soda or Gatorade or anything sugary.
5: What made you start drinking?
6: No, I don't drink soda.
2: Probably just straight water with every meal, every opportunity. That's the best thing for your liver. And that's probably what's going to, if you have a chance to rejuvenate the undamaged portion, it's going to be through that.
6: Well, I appreciate it.
2: All right, my man. You know, every day.
6: Been a big fan. Watch you every day on YouTube.
2: You know, try to give us a maybe like 3 or 4 months from now. Call us up and give us a report.
5: Even 3 or 4 weeks. I mean, that's courageous.
4: Or just by the end of the show, let us know.
2: Yeah, I mean, let us know Friday if you've cut it in half.
6: I sent you that card. It said it got there. I sent you. I messaged you yesterday online. I give you a Frank Thomas rookie card I found in a storage shed. I do storage sheds. I buy out the people that don't pay them.
2: Now, are you?
6: I found a Frank Thomas rookie.
2: Did you address that to Seth?
6: Yeah, I sent it to the studio, put care of Seth.
4: Yeah, I haven't. I usually get everything. I haven't gotten that at all.
2: Well, we got, you know, homeless people from Fort Myers really going through our mailboxes.
4: What's that, Mark?
6: Yeah. It was a really small package, so I don't know. It might have just slipped through.
2: I hope not.
6: No big deal. The card isn't worth $1,000 or anything, so I'm not worried about it.
2: You know what? But Seth doesn't really care. Frank Thomas is his all-time favorite player, so whether Frank Thomas card's worth $5 or $50, I would want to get as many Brett Favre cards as I could because that's my favorite player. So when you send Seth the Frank Thomas card, please know that he appreciates it regardless of value.
3: How did he send it? Like what form?
6: The post, USPS.
4: Yeah, that's
2: our post office here.
6: Yeah, that's what worries me.
2: Is the worst.
3: That guy probably opened it and is hanging out.
2: All right, Mark. Appreciate you, Mark.
6: Appreciate you guys all right, very now. Much.
4: I'd be going through people's mail. Bubba, I did look up your Pacers shirt. It was signed by Rick Smits and Detlef Schrimp.
2: Oh, for real?
4: No, nice. I'm just kidding. Oh. But it's not from this current era. That is from an era of between 2012 and 2015.
2: Oh, okay.
4: So that's
2: hard telling who it is.
4: It's really got. It's not Tyrese Halliburton. That's really all I know at this point, Spongio.
2: So we got a trespass warning from a guy, and it says sleeping on the property in a ditch. And so yesterday he was here at 3:30. I ran him off when I left, and then I checked the Blink cameras. Well, when I pulled in today. I got here a little earlier today, about 4:30. He was there, and I didn't say anything to him. I just pulled in, waited for the gate to close. I saw him sleeping in the ditch. I then went back and checked the Blink cameras, and he got here about, I think, between 9:30 and 10 last night. Slept all night long. Boy, I mean, man, tell me, I mean, Lummy, some people need sleep medicines, and some people, if you could just sleep in a ditch...
5: Can't you run sprinklers?
2: No, we don't have any sprinklers here. Really? I'd be so worried about sleeping on a ditch like a snake getting on me or a cockroach or a...
5: A little cockroach is going to kill you, man?
2: Or like a fire ant or, you know, I don't know. I just wouldn't sleep in a guy's ditch. I'd at least try to get like on a lawn chair and get off the ground a little bit. But let me, I do have a trespassing warrant for a year for him. And I'm not trying to be a dick. I just don't think that that's normal for you to be sleeping in a ditch of your favorite radio show.
4: You didn't put a gun to his head. You just had the police. There's a lot of shady people that hang out in this area. I don't know what's back here, but I got to be careful coming back here in the morning because people will just, it's obviously very dark and people will just jump out of the bushes.
3: Homeless encampments.
2: To the side of us is a City of Tampa owned easement where they could take that street if they wanted to and take it to the next street, but they're never going to do that. And so this beside us, which would be to the west of us, is always just going to be kind of as woodsy as you can get within this industrial park. And with that, with woods brings homeless people. So to the right of our property, Lummy, I think you have the most knowledge of it.
3: Yeah, they've moved, though.
2: They move. Yeah. They move.
3: They move. Well, they moved. There's a homeless, like, encampment right in front of the Brinks building in those woods. They have, like, a little...

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1: on the Bubba the Love Sponge Show.
2: I'm just saying, good people are hard to find.
3: You are a weirdo.
2: Why am I a weirdo?
3: Because now you're fixing the crime. Animalism, and you're fixing it?
2: I'm not animalism, I'm nothing.
3: You watched your old lady lick the dog.
2: I didn't watch my old lady get licked by a doll. I discovered some footage of it. I erased it immediately, and then I took her aside and said, listen, if I call the cops, they're going to put you in jail. And
3: you wouldn't leave her?
2: And, you know, you and I probably need to work on a relationship.
3: So you dress up as a doll?
2: Wow.
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2: Monday, September 21, 2026. The Bubba the Love Sponge Show coming live from the Klim Compound. Hope everybody's great. Seth Wiley today, right out of Klim the compound. Oh, man, there we go. Damn it. Thought I had it all ready to go. Seth Wiley today, right out of the box on the PayPal. Thank you, Seth. So Lasker buys, I guess, I'm assuming he gets his skag. I'm really mad at him.
5: Yeah, he did get his skag.
2: He's such an idiot. You know, when you get something this nice, you gotta take care of it. So he texts me, all the pictures that are on Facebook are just a portion of what he really took. And so he texts me incessively, if that was the right word, this weekend of him doing all these tricks. And he's doing wheelies, and he's like, instead, and it's not 1 ounce of footage of him mowing. It's all out, like, I think he's jumping it and all this kind of stuff.
5: He's jumping his lawnmower?
2: So, look, I mean, like, and I'm like, nice AI. And he's like, that ain't AI. That's not AI. If I go backwards fast enough and then with full throttle, and then jam it into forward, I can get it to do a wheelie. And I'm like,
6: that's horsepower, baby.
2: No, that's breaking something, Dan, is what it is. Like, I mean, like, these things aren't made to do this. They're not made to be trick lawnmowers. They're made to mow grass and do it really well. And I'm like, Lasker, this is his new Skag Patriot 61 inch that he got from Les of Wesley Chapel.
5: That's right, nice.
2: Yeah, it's super nice. Yeah. It's, you know, it's a $10,000 lawnmower.
5: Oof.
2: And he already has his Bubba Army flag on it.
6: It does wheelies.
2: Well, it's not made to you guys aren't helping my cause here.
5: No, I would. That's
2: so
6: if he's blasphemy.
2: So here's what's going to happen. He's going to break it. Then he's going to be like, oh, hey, I went down to Skag. And they're like, Gene, I don't know if you can get anything warrantied if you're putting on your public Facebook that you're doing wheelies. And I think if you're Les of Wesley Chapel and anybody follows you on Facebook, all they got to do is look and be like, listen, we're not fixing this rear transmission blowout because we got pictures of you doing wheelies on it. Like, that's abuse. I think warranty works up until they can prove that you're doing wheelies with your zero mower, with your zero turn mower. So, like, I don't know what is, I don't know what he's trying to do here.
5: He's a redneck.
2: Yeah, I know, but, like, my God. It's just like, all right, I guess we'll get clarification on Wednesday.
5: Yeah.
2: Why? You got a $10,000 lawnmower and you're automatically.
6: Like first day out?
2: This is the first 30 minutes. He unloads it, puts a Bubba Army flag on it. Oh, I got a lot more videos that he has sent. These are just the three that he posted on Facebook.
5: Yeah, he texted me all his videos to get to Gary. I think it was at like 10:30.
2: Yeah, this is the morning,
5: like right when he got it.
2: Yeah, so this is just a small. This Anthony Davis says, unbelievable, you're popping wheelies on your brand new Skag. I guess it's different for homeowners. But for me, they're assets. Same premise of what I'm saying.
5: Yeah.
2: You know, I guess for rednecks, you know, who's got an unlimited cash supply, you can, you know, do this to your brand new $10,000 Skag. But, you know, I look at it as an asset that I, you know, want to try to take care of and not have any problems with. And when I take up into the Skag dealer, I'm just doing regular maintenance and, you know, things like that. Not catastrophic. Because it's just not made to do that. It's just not made to do that. It really is not. In order to get it to do that, you got to have it full throttle. You got to be backing it up a little bit. Then you got to jam it forward to get it to hop like that. And that's, quite frankly, that's one of the largest wheelies I've ever seen on a zero turn. And he says, I said, nice AI. And he's like, not an ounce. There's no AI. I'm like, okay, well, that's even worse, Gene. Because I, you know, AI is cool. You could have it doing all kinds of things. But if you're really doing that, phew, idiot.

0: probably should be taken.
1: He needs a picture of his baby doing the wheelie on the Skag.
0: You're already on, not necessarily on my nice list right now. That don't encourage him.
2: Yes, please. Don't.
0: Just don't encourage him. You already got me pissed off, Dan, and we'll get into that momentarily. Dan, let's just talk about this. Did you go to the Bucks game yesterday in the box?
1: Yes.
0: Yeah. You should be in a bad mood.
1: I am. Foul. It's a foul game. I wish they would do like they did to some of those basketball teams where they fire the coach in the first like week of the season.
0: Well, I mean, I don't know that. I think the Glazers are so cheap that they're going to see it through. How many more years is left on the Bulls deal?
2: I think 2 years.
0: Fire him for that.
2: No, I mean, it has a big payout.
0: Don't forget, man, that Baker got his money. Tua got his. Vita Vey got his money. There's a lot of guys that got their money. And also, Dan, you were the first one to talk bad about me when I said they're going to miss Mike Evans out there as a threat or a decoy. And you're like, oh, that broken down son of a bitch hadn't been nothing since like 4 years ago.
1: I stand by that.
0: He
1: could have dropped just as many passes as the other guys.
0: He didn't drop passes.
1: He did in the first half.
0: The first half what?
1: Every game.
0: Okay, I'm talking about this particular year. He's not on the Bucks. He can't drop any passes. I don't know what his stats have been over with San Fran. Has he done anything over at San Fran?
2: Yeah, he has.
0: Yeah. Surprising. Hold on. Help me out then. Help me out with Dan. So help me out and give me...
2: No, listen, he's actually playing pretty well.
0: Yeah.
2: Actually, a lot of people said he was unhappy here being under Todd Bowles. And that's why he kind of...
0: Yeah, might
2: just
0: be a visionary.
1: Yes, he is. And is he hurt?
0: No.
2: No, he's playing.
0: He's not hurt. He's not hurt. And let me get, what's Mike Evans, does he got 10 catches for 200 yards?
2: I think he actually may.
0: Yeah.
2: It's getting there for two games.
0: Yeah, so if you take his current stats, he'd be leading the Bucks right now in pass receiving yards. Dan was a complete dick when I said earlier, before this season started, they're going to be missing Mike Evans. They're just going to be missing that threat that can stretch the field, that has good hands, and you pretty much called him a bum and a has-been, and he's washed up, and they don't need him. I think the Bucks could really, really be using Mike Evans right now. What? Lemmy, do you got Mike Evans?
2: It's showing one game. I know he has two games under his belt. So
0: they're not showing the Australia game.
2: No, not yet. But what they showed me was six catches, a touchdown for like 52 yards.
0: Yeah, I mean for one game.
2: And he had three catches yesterday for 54 yards.
1: Yeah. After getting knocked out in the fourth quarter with a hip injury.
0: When?
1: Yesterday or whenever that game was against Miami. Mm.
2: Yeah, he has 9 catches. For 103 yards and a touchdown for the year.
0: Yeah, there you go. I mean, what's the leading Buck receiver?
2: Probably like 80 yards.
0: Yeah, that. I mean, please. So anyway, how long a delay was it yesterday? Like 3 hours, 2 hours? Did you stay for the whole thing?
1: I stayed up until the rain delay. I mean, we left right before the rain delay, right before the rain.
0: I don't think they started playing it until 6:20.
1: Yeah, it was a solid 2 hour delay. They said it was one of the longest delays ever in the NFL.
2: Yeah, great. They should have kept it.
1: Yeah.
0: And then the Bucks get the ball. 2 minutes left on the 26.
2: Yeah,
0: 26,
2: yeah.
0: And they get and then
2: they run the ball. Ridiculously run the ball multiple times, and then they don't call their timeouts. They blew the game.
0: Listen.
1: You blame the coach.
0: My Packers got lucky, but they look like complete ass buckets too. Like 13 penalties, 155 yards, undisciplined. They got lucky and pulled it out in overtime on the Jets, but they are in so much trouble. They have no offensive linemen. It's just undisciplined. And Matt LaFleur needs to give up play calling duties. He just does. He just needs to stop. It's ridiculous. And I'd hate, you know what? The Packers do play the Bucks. They come here like in the next couple weeks. That's going to be a battle of the ass buckets. I mean, that stadium will be packed with Packer fans, but I'm just saying, like, it's tough sledding for both franchises. The Packers could very well be 0-2 right now. They probably should be 0-2 right now.
2: Just like the Bucks.
0: Just like
1: Which
0: the Bucks.
1: Which gives you a 16% chance of making the playoffs.

0: It's if you're 0-2.
1: One bright spot locally is the Rays. They took 2 out of 3 against Boston. I think they're 6 games up on the Yankees. Yankees dropped one last night in Arizona against the Diamondbacks. I think they lost 2. If they're on a 2-game losing streak,
2: yes, they are.
1: The Rays are 8-2 in their last 10. They've won 2 in a row. They've now widened their lead to 6 games. They have a 4-game set in the Yankees, at the Yankees, starting tomorrow, a doubleheader, a 1-10 followed by a 7-05, and then 2 more games. So technically, they only have 7 games left. They have 7 games left, and they're up by 6 on the Yankees. And Brian said that if the Yankees and the Rays tie, the Yankees have to finish 1 game ahead of the Rays because the Rays win the tiebreaker. Now, I think that's the Rays win the tiebreaker if the Rays win 1.
2: Yes.
1: In what happens if, and I hate to be negative, you know, negative Nilly, but what happens if the Yankees win all 4 games?
2: Well, then it goes down to against the Phillies.
0: The Rays have to win 2 more games to lock it in.
1: 2 games.
0: 2 more games, yes. And they win.
1: So two games division. Regardless of who they're against.
2: Correct. Yep. Yeah.
1: So they have 7 games left.
0: They have to go 2-5 at least.
1: So, okay. So it doesn't matter if they would lose all 4 to the Yankees. If they would take 2 from the Phillies, then they would win the division.
2: It's nice how the Rays got 7 on the road to end the year.
1: Let's not forget.
2: The Yankees have 7 at home.
1: Hold on. Let's not forget this. The Rays started out with either 9 or 11. They opened the season on the road because they felt they didn't have Tropicana Field ready. So the Rays opened up. If you look at it, Lummy, I think they opened up their first 9 or 11 on the road. How do you make that team that opened up the season with 9 or 11 on the road, how do you make them finish with 7 on the road?
2: No, MLB does not like the Rays.
1: They must not. The MLB must not like the Rays. But meanwhile, the cheating Yankees, they get 7 at home, right?
0: The Yankees are cheating this year?
1: No, I always call them cheaters.
0: Oh, just because of the payroll?
1: Yeah, just because.
0: But not like when the Texas team was like banging the trash can cheating.
1: I mean, I'm hard telling what type of technology they have and what they're using. But no, just on the surface, there's no allegations of them cheating or any proof. I just call them cheaters because they basically don't have a salary. You know, the Rays have to play. You know, I think, let me in with regards to our market size and our TV deal, I think the Rays, $100 million payroll is about the max that they can go.
2: Yeah.
1: They seem to be able to put together a pretty good team with $100 million payroll. Meanwhile, I think the Yankees have, I think they're $253. Hey, Alexa, what is the New York Yankees payroll?
3: From Quora.com. Hmm. The Yankees' overall payroll at the moment is estimated to be $250 million.
1: Yeah, so 250, double plus 50. Yeah, so would that be 150%, Dan?
0: Would that be 150%.
1: 150%. They got 150% higher payroll than the Tampa Bay Rays, and the reason why they can do that is because, unlike NFL, where all TV money is distributed evenly, I think the one thing that Major League Baseball differs is they cut their local TV deal, and that money goes directly to the team. So teams like Minnesota and Tampa and some of these, you know, smaller markets, they can't get as much for their TV, you know, whatever local affiliate covers the Rays. You know, they're paying 15, 20, 25 million a year. Meanwhile, I think the Yankees literally make like 250 or 300 million a year on their TV deal.
2: Jeez.
1: Hey, Alexa, how much is the New York Yankees yearly TV deal worth?
2: Oh, yeah.
1: Sorry, I don't have that number. But so anyway, here's the Washington Commanders, And Dan, you're going to be able to tell us what happened here. Supposedly, Jaden Daniels, the starting quarterback, who I think the entire team, like, if they don't have him, they're done, right?
2: Who's their backup? Mariota.
1: Really?
2: Yeah, Marcus Mariota.
0: We're still hearing his name.
1: Him and Jameis Winston are still in the league. They came in 1-2, and they're still backup.
2: They're holding out. Yeah, that's right.
1: So,
0: yeah, they probably made $80 million sucking.
1: All right, so what I think comes over. Here we go. Now watch the elbow, Dan.
0: Allegretti. Oh, dislocated.
1: Now that's. Was not expecting. And then here's a different.
0: Ooh.
1: Now, is that I got a different angle. Is that is that a year ender, or is that, and Dan, you can see that, like, it was just, yeah. Is this the dislocation mm-hmm. of the actual elbow?
4: Mm-hmm. So they get nothing, and you see that's what the elbow looked like. More on that, our sideline report.
1: Now, what is the prognosis? You're a doctor, obviously. What's the prognosis on that?
0: Well, fortunately, it's not his throwing arm. But I would say he probably needs surgery, and they'll probably keep him out for a month.
2: Now, does it matter that it happened the same exact injury happened last year?
0: Yeah, because they probably didn't operate on it last year, and the joint's weak. It's loose. The tendons and the ligaments are loose.
2: So how long is he out for?
0: They'll probably have to tighten it up. I'd say 4 to 6 weeks.
1: At the minimum?
0: At the minimum.
1: Could this be a season injury? A season ending?
0: I don't think it would be a season ender because there's no reason for it to be. You know what I mean? Like, he doesn't need that elbow. If it was a throwing arm, it may be. Like, you get the Tommy John surgery. It takes like a year and a half to come back when you screw up your elbow. Elbows are, take a little bit to heal.
1: Tommy John from?
2: Indiana?
0: Everybody's from Indiana.
2: Terre Haute?
1: Tommy John, Terre Haute, Indiana. I think he just passed away.
2: Oh.
1: I think he just passed away, and he was the first one to get that surgery, and they named it the Tommy John surgery. I don't know what it entails, but almost all major league pitchers at one time or another will have it. Isn't it, Dan, where they take like ligaments from your forearm or the back of your forearm? And like, are you familiar with Tommy John syndrome?
0: A little bit, yes. And they just essentially reinforce the elbow.
1: Go find tendon somewhere else, mm-hmm. and then just strap them onto your elbow.
0: Mm-hmm. And it takes a year plus to come back from it. Sometimes like 2 years.
2: They started actually, which I don't know how ethical it is, but they started actually taking kids that are like 16 to 18 and just putting new ligaments in, doing Tommy John before their injury.
0: Really?
1: So doing like a pre Tommy John?
2: Yes, mm-hmm. Yeah, exactly.
1: Really?
0: Just to strengthen it.
2: Yeah, to strengthen it.
1: All right, so this brings us to our next topic, and I wasn't necessarily going to talk about it on the air, but I might as well because Mr. Broker over there has his deal completely wrapped up. By the way, I'll be having a Botox party at Dan's place next week. I'm not going to let him know about it. I'm not going to let Jennifer know about it. I'm just going to roll in and cut all these deals with people that meet me at Dr. Dan's office for a Botox party. One would think that Dr. Dan, if I was to do a Botox party, that I would have contacted the necessary powers to be that make those decisions and let them know that I'm having a Botox party. Dan is going ahead and brokering this gun deal, finding manufacturing costs and all this and that without me knowing. And I have actually reached out to Nick the gun guy and got completely ghosted about he was sick and he can't get back to me and all this kind of stuff as I'm trying to forge through whether we do this or not. Now, let me tell you, everybody, with the exception of Mart Tate, is against it. Is absolutely against it. Now, supposedly, Kevin Hazlett...
0: Knee-jerk, BS, uninformed opinions.
1: Okay, well, then you can go ahead and tell your brother, Tom Bean... And other very influential people in my life, you can go ahead and tell them that to their face, because those are some of the people that are bringing up various questions that, quite frankly, I don't know. And it seems like this is your deal. Like, this is what you want. This isn't what I want, or you didn't even present it to me. You presented it to me on the air, and then you've gone on behind my back to cut all these deals and manufacturing costs and FFLA forms and all this. And I think that you would admit that You and I have had zero conversations about this, and I've had zero conversations about it with Nick the Gun Guy. And meanwhile, you and Nick and supposedly Nick and Kevin have all gone and done all this strategizing and what have you, unbeknownst to me.
0: Yeah, we're conspiring behind your back. I think, Bubba, the way you should look at it more is that people respect your time off, your privacy, and the peace that you have during the weekend. And I think that people, before they wanted to engage with you, really truly wanted to have all of their ducks lined up and be able to give you real information instead of guesses and scratching their asses and saying, I'm not really sure. So if you'd like me to talk about how it's evolved, I'd be happy to, or we could talk about it tomorrow, and you can talk to Nick this afternoon or after the show. It's up to you, Bubba. But I think the evolution of the idea, and it's going to continue to evolve,
1: Not when I shut it down.
0: Yeah, I know.
1: No, but, not when I say no. I talked to Nick, hold on, last Tuesday, a week ago tomorrow. Nick, I need information on this. I need information. I have people I have to talk to. I need information. Nothing. But meanwhile, you've talked to him quite a lot.
0: Not quite a lot. I talked to him. I texted him on Friday. I didn't hear back from him all weekend. And then last night around 5 or 6 o'clock, I talked to him on the phone for like 4 minutes. He summarized what he'd learned so far. He said he's still trying to gather a little bit more information, and then he would like to have a conversation with you about it.
1: Well, supposedly he said at your leisure. Well, no, you earlier said before we went on the air that he's talked to Kevin about it.
0: He did talk to Kevin about it.
1: Okay, well, that's a conversation I need to know about.
0: Okay.
1: I mean, when I reach out to Nick a week ago and he completely got nothing. And in the interim, he's talked to Kevin. He's talked to you. Can you understand my frustration?
0: Yes, but again, no one's trying to undermine you. They're just trying to talk to you intelligently and be able to give you real information, because obviously this is a serious conversation. It's got a lot of implications, and no one wants to upset you. They're just trying to come up with wonderful, creative, once-in-a-lifetime and never-done-before in the history of radio solutions that would promote you and your show.
2: Nick,
0: so it's all out of love, Bubba. And I could care less if you give away a gun, because I've got more guns than I could ever use. So I don't really have like a dog in this fight.
1: Well, then it was your idea.
0: Well, yeah, but I don't care. I'm not so narcissistic that if you don't like my idea, I'm going to like go home and cry for 2 weeks.
1: Well, you won't go home and cry, but you certainly will be mad. Nick
2: the Gun Guy in chat said I wanted to have numbers, because he's in chat right now. I want to have numbers and info on it and make sure it was 100% doable.
0: Yeah, they didn't want to give you this like pie in the sky idea. They wanted to make sure it was a real option.
1: Well, Nick, I would hope that you would reach out to me soon, because we're coming at a crossroads as to whether I'm going to make this decision or not. And I will tell you, I got more people saying no than I do yes. This is as polarizing as abortion and politics. It is. I mean, you have to understand that guns and people that like guns. Now, everybody here likes guns. Most people on the show like guns. Most people that listen to the program, I think, like guns. But there are, it's a very it's like guns are like abortion and anything else. I mean, they really are. There's people who don't like guns. There's people that do like guns. And it looks like I feel like I'm getting myself in a little bit of that arena. What I give to people that qualify for BARP is a very special item. This year is going to be a 45mm, 180-gram badass watch. Prior to that, I've given away 7 rings. Super Bowl type championship rings. This year is going to be a watch, and next year, 2028, we are contemplating as to whether give a gun, a Bubba Army royalty gun, away.
2: Well, with Nick that, is on line one.
1: Okay,
2: you called in.
1: Yeah, Nick.
5: Good morning. How are you, sir?
1: Would you admit that our last correspondence was Tuesday?
5: Yes, sir.
1: Okay, go ahead.
5: I spent the couple days after that just working on some numbers like Dan said. I didn't want to just throw something at you and then have a bunch of mishmash. I was trying to get some numbers. So Friday when I was on my way to pick up some stuff for Kevin, I met with my buddy who's a manufacturer who's actually done all your personal guns are done by him, and quite a few Bubba Army use him. So I went over, got some numbers, talked logistics. I spoke to someone in the inner circle very close to you. I was told that you weren't feeling well, so I didn't want to bother you with it. It gave me a couple more days to set up everything, to get numbers, markings, logos, and work on being able to actually physically hand you something to see a finished product. So my plan was to call you today after the show and give you the information, pictures, and what we need to go forward if we do want to go forward. No money or time has been spent. I understand where you're coming from on both sides. It was just an idea to try to make everybody happy and something that might work for the Bubba Army.
1: I love the idea. I wish I didn't have as much blowback as I'm getting.
0: But
1: I love the idea. I really do.
0: But his idea is so different than the original idea that I don't think you're going to get the same blowback. I think it's evolved nicely. Okay. I think Nick's solution is brilliant.
1: I'm not familiar with Nick's solution. It looks like I'll get familiar with him later today.
0: He said we can talk about it now if it's okay with you to talk about it, Bubba.
1: Well, I don't want to talk numbers specifically.
0: No, not numbers, but just the idea of the
1: All right, Nick, let's go. I mean, things that we can publicly talk about, let's do. We can just, publicly wade through this a little bit, may help maybe make me better understand. And then with regards to manufacturing costs and things like that, that's nobody's real business. So, other than that, what other information that you have for me, I'd certainly be appreciated.
0: Before he goes, Bubba, I'd like to preface what I think the biggest problems have been highlighting prior to this conversation, and that is, it's a dangerous instrument, and people are worried about someone getting in trouble with that, with a firearm, as well as the different laws amongst the different states for pistols.
1: Two
0: valid concerns.
1: But I'm the first one I'm not worried about, because they don't blame Ford when a guy's drunk and crosses the center line and hits somebody head on. They don't say, well, it's the Ford F-150's fault. So, you know what? Guns don't kill people. People kill people.
0: They only do that when there's like a black guy's driving a car through a parade. It's the car's fault. But
1: okay. All right. I didn't need that. But anyway, I'm just saying, I'm over that, if somebody would do something, somebody would steal somebody's Bubba Army gun, somebody in the Bubba Army would flake out and do something, somebody in the Bubba Army would sell their gun. Like, I can't, once they pass the background, which I'm sure Nick's going to help me with, then at that point, I can't be responsible for, just like Smith & Wesson and Glock and all these other great manufacturers, they're never in trouble for, the kid from Butler that tried to assassinate Trump, they're not talking about what type of gun he had to get the gun manufacturer in trouble. So I'm kind of beyond that. And then what was the second part of that, Dan? As far as the legality of people that come from a state that does not allow guns.
0: Or that they allow guns, or just if certain magazines, Like certain states, California requires a safety. California and New York require a 10-round maximum. There's subtleties amongst three or four different states that the rest of the states don't. Require such stringent rules. So, if someone lived in New York or California or Massachusetts, their rules are different than Florida.
1: All right, Nick. So before Dan interrupted potentially what you were going to say, what do you got for me, bud?
5: So I have a friend who manufactures high-performance ARs. So my thought was, is we build a upper, lower, and a handguard, and we do builder sets. That allows the Bubba Army to either build an AR rifle or an AR pistol. It has all the insignias. We can make the serial numbers whatever you want. No difference in charge. We can fully customize it with that, which then that allows them, for whatever state they're in, to build a pistol, a rifle, or build it out how they'd like it. And if somebody is also not a gun fan, you can put them in a shadow box or some kind of display, like in your man cave, or out in your little area, gathering area. So it kind of covers both ends. It's cool, it's custom, it's unique, but it's also 50 state legal. Everything has the Bubba Army insignia.
1: Here's the thing. If we were to do a gun, it's got to be just one gun, and we can't make people have to build their own or anything like that. Like, it has to be soup to nuts, all in, you know, with the only maybe variances be that, you know, if you live in California or New York, the magazine capabilities. But I don't on the surface like the fact that the Bubba Army has to do something thereafter receiving their gift. It needs to be a complete gift where they're not, you know, I can build an upper, I can build a lower, I can build a handgun, I can build an AR, I can put it in a shadow box and not do anything with it. I think it's got to be a functioning pistol, if you will, and not anything that they have to do anything more. Like, after they get it, it's ready to use, not they have to build something thereafter. Is that doable, or was one of the reasons we were able to get in there to do this is because we are giving them an incomplete gun, so to speak? That's one of the ways we can do this. And if we have to do it that way, I don't think I want to do it.
5: I understand completely and absolutely, sir. But my deal with that was is it would go across all 50 states. It would be at the price point we want it at. And if we did the full bill, I could give it to them. There's so much that goes on with every other state that we would just have. It would just be, it's doable, but it would be very hard to do, very time consuming and very expensive, because you'd have to do certain modifications that are outside of just your standard bill and sell as a manufacturer.
1: Yeah.
5: So we couldn't get close to that, to the 250 number doing that.
2: I sent you a picture.
1: All right, send me a picture.
2: Yes, from Dr. Dan.
1: All right. It's like this is Dr. Dan's project. No, I'm not. See, I'm sorry. I just can't hand that.
5: No.
0: With a Bubba Army logo and a serial number specific to Bubba Army and Barb.
1: That's not even close to being a gun.
0: It's so close to being a gun. Yeah, it's 15 minutes away from it.
1: It's so close to being a gun for people like you and Nick that know something about guns. But that does not look. You got to put a stock on there. You got to put a pistol grip on there if you want a pistol. You got to put all. It's just. I'm just saying, guys. Like, I know what I want, and this isn't what I want. You know, I don't want anybody to. When I hand somebody a watch. For, you know, BARP this year, outside of taking it out of the commemorative box and winding it, or, you know, it's not going to require anything else. This requires a build, if you will. And most Bubba Army people aren't like you and Nick, where we can buy the upper or the lower and get that installed, or even know. Like, I'm just saying, like,
0: He also, and to answer that issue. He also had this concept of maybe putting a QR code and people could, like, for, like, you know, a nominal fee, have it built the way they want it.
1: Mm. Nick, I mean, I just...
2: I don't think you guys understand really the back end either, because it is it's a pain.
1: They have no idea.
2: Just to get emails from people.
1: You have no idea. Just to get people's shirt sizes and their emails so that I can send them the host hotel information. You know, you guys, Dan, you're a doctor. You don't deal with paperwork. You don't. The girls in your office deal, and Jennifer deal with all the documentation and paperwork. You don't have to deal. You're an artist. You go in there and fillet open a chick and put new knockers in or fix a nose job. Or we administratively not only have to track how much they donated, see if they qualify, find their email address, give them the hotel information, give them, I mean, like, there's so much due diligence it takes that if we're now doing, you know, double and triple the due diligence because I'm handing them this upper, and with this upper comes two or three other steps that they have to do in order to make it a gun, then, you know, I think we got to pass.
5: Oh, no, that's fine. I'm not pushing one way or the other. I totally understand where you're coming from, because that is a lot of logistics. Paperwork can become a nightmare. It was just an idea.
1: I mean, have we put this picture up on for people to see, so people can understand what my frustration?
2: Yeah, I showed it.
1: Yeah, okay. So Macho Man showed it. And
2: here it is again.
1: Yeah, this is what we're going to hand to you. It'll be, I'm assuming, you know, a serial number with the Bubba Army Royalty logo. This is what...
0: Chevron.
1: This is what I think you affectionately call an upper. Am I
0: right?
1: That's
0: the lower.
1: Okay, this is the lower.
0: The upper is above it. That's the upper.
1: Okay. So,
0: and then that's the hand guard's the part with the holes in it.
1: This is what Nick and Dan are proposing we hand to you, and then you got to build this thing to complete your gun. That's one, how I think we have to do it legally, and two, that's, you know, the most economical within our price world that we're living in, you know, in order to get it done. I think it's a great idea. If we could ever give them a complete gun, which it's my understanding is just a logistical and, you know, a bureaucratic nightmare to hand somebody a fully functional gun, that, you know, I think that we should, you know, we need to pass on this. That's my opinion. Nick, and I don't want you upset with me. I know the Bubba Army. We deal with the Hall of Famers and the Bubba Army and potentially what they would want and like more so than Nick and Dan. And Nick and Dan look at this as a perspective as a true gun enthusiast. Like, Dan, you are truly a gun enthusiast. Well, I don't know how many Bubba Army royalty bar contestants are really gun enthusiast to the point where what I give them, they still are two or three, or as Dan would say, 15 to 20 minutes away from having their gun. I think what we give them has to be all, you know, completed, in my opinion.
0: Okay,
5: I'm good with you on that.
1: But we can talk further, Nick. If I'm completely not understanding something here, or I'm misunderstanding something here, or, you know, please by all means let me know. I mean, I want, you know, if I'm completely off the mark and it's not that big a deal, then so be it. Let me know.
5: It's at the end of the day, it's your show. It's your name. I understand. I actually have the first one, because I wanted to show you something being produced. If it would be okay with you, I'd like to go ahead and finish that, build something with you and show you it. That way, if it goes nowhere, it doesn't go anywhere. But if something comes of it, it does. But at least you would have the original prototype, if that's all right with
1: okay,
5: you.
1: Okay, yeah, I'd like to see a prototype with an explanation as to what you had to do to get it from what I'm looking at now to what you're going to have me look at. Like, you know, actually say, okay, well, in order to have what I'm showing you now, which is the prototype, which was the complete gun, you know, we started with an upper and lower, like I showed you, and then I did A, B, C, and D, and in order to do A, B, and C, and D, and let's say I live in Indiana, let's say I'm, you know, Jeff Gooch Patterson in Indiana, what would Jeff the Gooch Patterson have to do in order to make it look like the prototype that you're going to show me? Like, what would he have to do?
5: Absolutely. Yeah. No, I'll work on it. I'll get it done up and,
1: okay. Well, I'm still open-minded enough that you could potentially sway my way. And
5: absolutely.
1: Nick, I appreciate you did talk to Kevin about this.
5: We had spoke kind of just quickly off topic, cause I was dropping off and doing some work for him. And, you know, then I had spoke to, like I said, a few other people and just kind of a quick, what's your idea of it? My biggest thing was I wanted something 50 state legal where we didn't have to jump through hoops and we didn't have to worry about anything. And with the handgun, my biggest worry is we get someone that's not really gun friendly, or, hey, look at what I got, or, you know, has a rotary incident and shoots at somebody out the window, and then there's a gun fully, you know, Bubba Armied out. And I just didn't want to bring that light to you, and less bad things are likely to happen with the AR platform.
1: All right, Nick, I'll be talking to you. I got an 11 o'clock today. I'm going to I'm meeting Gloria over at the venue today.
2: Oh, nice.
1: To look at it. So, Nick, after I'll text you and let you know, okay, bud?
5: Yep, I'm wide open all day. Just let me know. Anything else you need, I'm here for you guys.
1: Thank you, Nick. I appreciate it.
5: See ya.
1: All right. Now that, you know, Dan, obviously you're not, I can't have this conversation with you because I know where you stand. But, you know, Macho Man, Lummy, you know, what are your feelings on my initial response? And that is, I think that whatever we hand the Bubba Army needs to be all in and complete, and them having to jump through a few extra hoops to make this a complete gun, I think somewhat defeats the purpose of giving them something special. You know, it's like a Build-A-Bear kind of deal. You know, we have to give them, the gift has to be the gift. We can't expect them to jump through a few more hoops. And this is very much a gun enthusiast type thing.
2: Yes, I would say we have to give it to them complete, handed it, not just like the skin of a bear to build and say, go ahead and do it.
1: Yeah.
2: They'll be upset about that.
1: I don't even know that I have to necessarily do
0: you want the whole car, not just a rolling chassis.
1: Yeah, it'd be like I went to go buy a car and are like, okay, here's your car, but you don't have any wheels.
0: And there's no engine.
1: Well, there's an engine, but there's no wheels. or steering wheel. And if you can put those two together, you got a real nice car. I mean, you got a really nice car. Really nice car. But you got to assemble some of it on your own because we can't sell wheels here in Florida or steering wheels. Be like, man, I got a brand new Tesla, but I ain't got no wheels or steering wheel. Well, that's okay. I mean, that's only going to cost you a little bit to get it rolling. I know, but I can't roll it right now. Anyway, we'll talk to Nick today. On the surface, I'm not a hard no. I just think I'm a no. I think let me designing a ring, a watch, you know, something. And we'll see how the watches go this year. I think they're going to be good. I think they're going to be really nice. I think they're going to be something that you can far more enjoy and actually wear out than a ring. The ring are, you know, over the top Super Bowl type rings, but they're not real wearable. I mean, you can wear one. People are going to be like, you know, they're going to ask you a bunch of questions. And I guess that's what it kind of is all about. So anyway, Dan, I hope you're not upset with me. I don't care
0: one way or the other. I just was just offering up an alternative suggestion. I thought it was a good thing to think about. But I understand your points, too.
1: I do think it's a good thing to think about if we can further refine it. But I don't think legally, I think it's a whole nother sensitive area that we've never really quite embarked upon. Is the gun area. That's a whole nother area of either selling, gifting, you know, owning, possessing. It's just not, you know, it's not illegal to have a watch in 50 states. It's not illegal to have a ring. Whereas this, you know, we're not in a gray area because Nick would, if we were to do it, Nick would ensure that we're 100% legal.
0: Of course.
1: But there are some hoops you got to jump through, so to speak. And I want it to be far easier for the Bubba Army than that. So
2: not everyone's a fan of a gun either.
1: Yeah. I mean, I don't know if Scout and Big Gulp want a gun. I don't know.
0: Maybe. Yeah, I mean, I'm sure some of the listeners want like a Bubba Army tea set, but, you know, it's.
1: Bubba Army tea set. There you go. That's what we're going to go with next year, ladies and gentlemen.
6: Don't be mad at him, dude. Be happy for him. He would be happy for you.
7: Yep, they got it all figured out.
8: Oh, no, I'm happy for him. I'm so happy for him that I would like to beat him with my happiness.
9: Bubba the Love Sponge returns after this.

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1: My bad. 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
1: This Thursday, 10 o'clock, Deadly Intentions meeting Pete Rossini. It'll be the CIA guy, the CIA technical dude that was part of this very exclusive group and supposedly caused hundreds of millions of dollars of damage with regards to intel operations that the CIA were currently working on. He was the guy that was in charge of, that was actually charged for the Vault 7 and Vault 8 WikiLeaks, which basically... He leaked all this information to WikiLeaks and what they now call Vault 7 and Vault 8, and it pretty much showed every country that we were spying on and how we were spying on them and the information that we had. And then as they were investigating the guy, you know, to throw him away in prison for treason or whatever the hell, espionage or whatever, they found, like, encrypted under seven different layers. You had to go, like, seven layers deep with this encryption. He was very much into child porn, like, not manufacturing, but trading, and, you know, had images and videos of, like, kids, like, 7 years old doing, you know, doing bad stuff. So that guy... is our topic of our Deadly Intentions podcasts that gets released Thursday at 10 o'clock right after the show. Go to Deadly Intentions Show, pretty much any platform, specifically on YouTube. Get a notification, subscribe and get a notification so that when new stuff comes out, you get a little notification to subscribe, get notified and what have you. Costs nothing. So do that for us. I think last week's Inside Mexico's Modern Cartel Era, I think it's already at 12,000 views only after 3 days. So we got, and then The Birth of the Cartels has 28,000. And then we hit kind of an algorithm on the first Chapo deal.
4: Yes.
1: We're at 115,000 views on that. So thank you, everybody, that's going, downloading, and listening to the Deadly Intentions podcast. It's a new little shiny object for me that I plan on continuing to do. It's already monetized. So appreciate it. You know, I don't know if Colin Kaepernick is trying to, like, if he's got some kind of new something that he's doing, or is
4: his
1: he
4: book.
1: Just, is that what it is?
4: Yeah, he has a book out.
1: Oh, okay.
4: He was on The View, too.
1: Well, of course he was on The View. He was, Ryan Clark did a podcast or vodcast with Colin Kaepernick, and now he said, upon thinking about the NFL Combine, he calls it modern day slave trading, because they poke and they prod. Now, Dan's been to 4, 5, 6, 7 of these Combine deals with accompanied his father when his dad was the head team doctor for the Bucks. So more than anybody, you know, Dr. Joe prodded, poked, measured, you know. Dan, are you allowed to put your hands on him and, like, you know, like, are you allowed to, like, say, let me see your knee here, and you touch his knee? What are the rules?
5: You absolutely do. It depends on the context. So, you know, there's several different parts to it. One is, you know, the on-field, you know, drill testing,
1: skill,
5: how high they can jump,
1: the skills, yeah,
5: how much they can bench press. There's the medical exam, and you're touching them the entire time during the medical exam. And then there's the part that does have a hint of the slave trade. And they put up each guy one at a time. They talk about his stats, and he stands there on a stage by himself with his arms spread out, looking as proud as he can in, like, shorts and a t-shirt or no shirt.
1: Okay.
5: And so that part of it feels awful like slave trade. Because you're putting that guy up there and people, essentially bidding on him.
1: Hold on. But it's for everybody. White, Hispanic, black.
5: Are there a lot of white slaves, Bubba?
1: Well, I understand that. But I don't think Colin Kaepernick is really trying to stick up for white slavery at this point. I think Colin Kaepernick, a known race baiter, is trying to, and here's the deal. If you're a franchise that's, going after a guy in the first couple rounds, it's an 8 and potentially 9-figure investment.
0: I don't think slaves are getting paid that either.
1: Yeah, it's not like, after they check you out every which way, they tell you to go grab a shovel and start digging. This is an absolute, potentially hundreds of millions. If you were to take, they have seven rounds now? Seven or eight rounds?
0: Yes.
1: If you were to take all seven or eight guys that you draft and look at what you're going to pay them, it's tens of millions of dollars. Now,
5: but it's your horse, if you're doing a horse for auction, people are taking x-rays, they're doing blood tests, they're checking the teeth, they're, touching all the muscles. It's the same thing. When you're investing in a human or any other living creature, it requires extra observation and evaluation.
1: Poking and prodding.
0: Unlike slave, you don't have to be there at the NFL combine.
1: Right, you don't have to be there.
5: No, you don't.
1: There are some guys that skip it.
4: When you were speaking on the draft combine, the NFL combine, right? Because it's part of the process. It truly is. And we've become accustomed to that if I play really well in high school, I'm playing really well so I can get a college scholarship. And once I get this college scholarship and I become a starter and people start to mention me this way, then the goal is to be invited to this thing, right? And when you're there and, they're taking pictures of you in your tights and those different things, you're trying to put your best foot forward, but you can step back from it and realize it may have been something else. When did you truly start to have the realization that...
1: Well, when I became a known race baiter and wanted to cause a whole bunch of problems. I didn't have a problem with the NFL Combine when they were ready to write me a big check, but I had a problem with the NFL Combine once I finally got out, was pretty much blackballed from the league. And let's not forget, he won, I think I'm correct on this, but I think he won upwards of $75 million on a collusion settlement with the NFL. He won... Let me see if you can look up the Colin Kaepernick NFL settlement, but I heard it was upwards of $75 million. So you won, you sued the NFL, they either settled or you won $75 million.
0: Settled for under $10
1: million. Under 10?
0: Yes.
1: Oh, okay.
0: He was trying to get between $60 and $80 million, and it looks like they settled under $10
4: million. Hey, this does in this.
1: And let's just be honest. Can any of us sit here and say that he only has him? I mean, there's no other person to blame other than himself. He's the one that created this take a knee during the national anthem movement. It absolutely polarized teams, polarized fans, polarized owners, polarized the league. He was the forefront to the point where his socks one game, he hates police. His socks were police officers depicted as pigs. That's when the league finally had to step in and said, you're going to get a uniform violation as well. He was the head and the main curator of this take a knee during the national anthem. He's had he not done that, I mean, I think that he was, with regards to his skill set, he may not have been a number one guy for the rest of his career, but he could certainly have been a number two guy. And number two guys usually end up being number one guys. It's very rare that an NFL quarterback doesn't get nicked up in some way, shape, or form. I mean, look
0: at the Seahawks right now.
1: Yeah, I mean,
0: they're a Drew Luck.
1: Colin Kaepernick, I don't know how old he is right now.
0: He's 38.
1: He probably could potentially be on his last couple years in the league as a backup. Make him $3-4 million a year. But he had a big, this big, let's take a knee, anti-police, anti-white people, all this kind of deal. And he, owners were like, I don't want to deal with that nonsense. I don't want that distraction in my locker room.
4: Since remind me of the slave trade. When you get to the point that it's like, strip down to your drawers.
1: So you're getting down to your underwear. You are an athlete.
5: I mean, and people will go to the beach all the time without a shirt on. I mean, crying about that is being a little bit of a bitch.
1: Exactly. Now, if they told you to take your pants down and they're fondling your penis and things like that, I mean, no, I'm assuming
5: they do, but that's during the medical exam, not in front of everybody.
1: Well, they're checking you for a hernia, right?
5: Yes, make sure you have two testicles descended.
4: Well, no, why masses. Do I need to do this? But also, I mean, I guess this is what I have to do, and everybody's doing it, like, all right, this is part of the process.
1: And it is. It's they're not doing anything different to you than they did to Tom Brady, than they did to Brett Favre, that they did to, you know, Emmitt Smith. Well, I mean, it's just the way they do it. It's not a white or black thing. It's a, I'm getting ready to pay you $100 million thing, and I want to make sure that you don't have a hernia. And you do have two distended testicles, and that you know don't have any physical glaring, you know, physical issues.
4: Now, there at that point in time, there's conversations with players at a high level of like, yo, why do we have to do that? You have a high level sense.
1: Listen, at our earliest time of participating in sports, when we're like in fourth or fifth grade, they make you go to a doctor. The school makes you go to a doctor, and they for us boys.
0: Mm-hmm.
1: I don't know how they check out girls. Dan might know, but for us boys, I mean, the doctor grabs your testicles and makes you cough to check for a hernia. That's just the way it happened. I mean, I think that they have to do that so that they can assure that you don't have a hernia and are not hurting yourself further at a young age.
0: And if you don't want to get your testicles touched and whatever, or even do this, then you don't have to play football.
1: And I'm almost positive, although my mom wasn't in the room when Dr. Park, he was the doctor in Warsaw that did all the sports, you know, your mom and dad didn't go in the room with you.
0: No.
1: But Dr. Park didn't molest you or nothing. Like, it was just the same thing that he did every year. You know, he would. And Dan, I mean, you may be physically, as a doctor, can procedurally, when they grab your testicles, make you turn your head and cough. Can you tell us what the doctor is actually doing?
5: Yes, he's putting his finger where the spermatic cord comes out from the pelvis into the scrotum and asking you to cough to feel if there's a weakness there, to feel if there's a hernia.
1: Right.
5: The reason you turn your head is so you're not coughing on them.
1: I understand. So
5: focus on the people.
1: And a doctor can knows what he's feeling and looking for. And I think they're like, it's looking for that cord to jump or to, you know, like, is that what they're looking for it to make some type of movement when they're feeling that cord?
5: Yes, it bulges out.
1: Right. So if a kid has a hernia, does it completely show itself immediately?
5: Yeah, you can feel it immediately.
1: Right. So, but here's the deal. I got to think in today's world that if you would want your mom and dad in there, it wouldn't be a problem.
5: For a kid, yes. In fact, it's probably preferred,
1: right,
5: if not demanded.
1: Yeah, when I was a kid, your mom and dad didn't go in there. But nope. In today's world, I could understand, like, when Walker goes through the process, Lemmy, where he has to do this, I can absolutely see where you or Ashley would potentially be in the room when they were checking him for a hernia. Don't have a problem with that. The doctor shouldn't have a problem with that. I might be a little bit, as a kid, I might be a little embarrassed that my mom's, you know, seeing, but whatever. And so, like, Colin Kaepernick, so if at the lowest level, little boys are checked for hernias professionally, then certainly, and those little boys aren't getting paid any money at all. In fact, your parents are paying money for you to participate. But when you're at the highest level and you now genuinely are like property, white, black, or what have you, teams that are getting ready to write you a big, big, big paycheck need to know every square inch of your body, for lack of a better term, and certainly within the procedures of being able to check for hernias, knee issues, elbow issues, whatever, however a team would want to poke or prod you, has nothing to do with slavery. Slavery also, I mean, you made a good point in the fact that slaves didn't have an option to be there or not.
0: Yeah.
1: You don't have to be there. You don't. In fact, some people don't go to the combine and they have pro day at their college, and their college physician will oversee any of the poking and prodding. So you don't have to necessarily be at the NFL Combine.
0: But you get poked and prodded when you're in college. When you're on the team, you're getting poked and prodded.
1: I'm thinking your entire sports career, if you're an elite enough athlete to be, you know, invited to the Combine, this isn't the first time you've been poked and prodded. You probably got poked and prodded in high school. You probably got poked and definitely got poked and prodded in college.
0: Oh, yeah, even if you're just a scrub walk-on. I got poked and prodded when I showed up.
1: Yeah.
0: All over.
5: So, do you want me to check you for hernia?
0: Yes. Oh, no. Do you know?
5: You don't want me to check you for hernia?
1: No.
5: Okay.
4: It feels like it's a meat market.
1: It is a meat market.
0: Yeah.
1: It absolutely is.
4: Why do we have to do that? You have a high level sense of like.
1: Why don't you put on a clean t-shirt, bro?
0: Yeah.
1: Why don't you put on a clean t-shirt that the neck's not all stretched out and dirty?
5: And look at this. I mean, people that walk around with a big old afro just tells me they don't want to work.
1: Oh, that's not necessarily where we stand, but that could be your personal opinion.
4: I have a high level sense of like, you know, it feels like it's a meat market. But at that point in time, I didn't have the historical perspective to be able to tie those together in such a parallel. Mm-hmm. Now, one of the things that I think is important in the conversation, and this is always the like framework that people use, like,
1: well, you're a known race baiter that just tries to cause problems. That's it. And now you got a new book out and you want to now equate the NFL Combine to slave trading.
4: You're getting ready to make millions of dollars. How could you make that comparison? And while the compensation may be different and that dynamic is different, that doesn't mean the process isn't the same. And the intention behind the process.
1: Well, the process is way, way different than slave trading. Slave trading, people got gathered up against their will and then taken to usually a large distance from where they lived and literally, you know, were bought and sold to people, you know, that wanted you to do, you know, physical or whatever type labor. And you didn't get compensated, and the people that owned you, you were property at that point. And it's not the same. It's not the same at all. At the NFL Combine, they're poking and prodding you. You're an elite athlete. You're not just somebody they corralled up and brought over to anywhere. And you're getting, again, tens of millions of dollars, and you don't have to do it. You don't have to. Like, I don't want to do any of this. Okay, then don't. Doesn't matter.
4: It's the same. And for me, looking at it in retrospect, is
1: I hate this guy. I just hate this guy. This guy could have.
5: Why do you hate him?
1: Just because he could have gone on and had a pretty damn good career, and I don't respect anybody that wants to take a knee during our national anthem, all under the guise of, you know, some African Americans got shot by police, and however many of those that he protested that were, you know, cleared or not cleared, or it was, you know, an illegal. You know, there was some shady stuff behind it. I think there's far better ways to protest. You know, much like when we had Tony Dungy on the air. Tony Dungy said if he was a coach during this era, he would have asked his team to come out and stand like a man with the logo of their team and the NFL shield on their jersey and pay respects to our country. And if you didn't want to do that and you, there is no taking a knee publicly. You could stay in the locker room until after the national anthem was over. And then Tony Dungy went on to say, if I had any of those players who felt that adamant about taking a knee during the national anthem and the little bit of stage or forum that they think they have to spread their word, I would have given them my coach's show. As a coach of the NFL, you're afforded, you know, a 30-minute to an hour weekly coach's show on your local affiliate, whether it be Fox, ABC, CBS, NBC. And I would have given the player, you know, however much time he wanted during my coach's show segment to talk about what he's protesting. I think that's a pretty good resolve. Listen, don't kneel. Stay in the locker room. And then the first 5 or 10 minutes of my coach's show on Monday, I'll give to you to talk about your cause that you're supporting. Right? How do you argue with that?
4: This becomes a way to be able to condition players.
1: You worked for Tony Dungy. Was he that? I've heard nothing but great things about the dude.
5: He's one of the best human beings I've ever met.
1: Period.
5: Period.
4: To be obedient is part of this process. Like, do what you're told to do, show up how you're supposed to show up.
1: Isn't that, hold on, isn't that kind of life? Isn't that the path of a successful person?
5: You have to follow rules.
1: Yeah.
5: Every industry, every career, everything. Everything has rules.
1: From a lawyer to a doctor to a radio personality
5: to driving, to a cop, to a garbage driver, to an Uber. To just driving on the street, there's rules. Right. You got to follow the rules. Otherwise, you lose the privilege.
1: Right.
4: Way to be able to condition players to be obedient is part of this process.
1: Yeah. To be obedient in life is a process. You just can't walk around lawless. Everybody from DoorDash drivers to Uber drivers to people that are digging ditches.
5: To the CEO of Hewlett Packard.
1: Yeah. To, you know, everybody's got some type of framework to be obedient. Otherwise, we'd just be martial law and it'd be like the Purge.
4: Right. Do what you're told to do. Show up how you're supposed to show up. If you do it well, we'll pay you well.
1: There you go. I mean,
0: pay you well. Pay
1: Does it get any more fundamental?
5: His eyes are too close together.
1: That's exactly what a successful person does. Do it well. Show up. Be responsible. Work within the guidelines of what, you know, your guidelines are. Do it well. Excel and be rewarded. We'll pay you well. The better you do, the better you're gonna make money.
4: This process, like. Do what you're told to do. Show up how you're supposed to show up. If you do it well, we'll pay you well. If you don't, it's going to cost you.
5: But that's life, kid.
1: Isn't that life?
5: Yeah.
1: That's life.
5: Now, Bubba, I have one more wrinkle on this, though. And no one's going to like this opinion. But if you are you know, in the presence of a king, you sometimes will take a knee. And taking a knee and getting on your knees is sometimes giving deference to things.

0: to go as also can be a respectful thing.
1: Right.
0: But it's about the environment that you're in. For instance, every year that I go see Larry Plummer in Indiana, right, we go to his father's grave, Big L, Big Larry. We go to his grave, and I take a knee, and I put my hand on his on his name, and I tell him, Big L, I'm here seeing you today, buddy. I miss you, and I love you. And we're going to be playing cards and eating pizza with Dorothy later tonight, and I'll see you again next year, bud. But I always take a knee when I say that. I always put my hand on his name, and I talk to him, so to speak. You know, it wouldn't be, you know, Dan, if you were to go visit your father in the mausoleum, you know, although that's different than a headstone, you know, taking a knee and putting your hand on his plate and telling him you love him and you miss him and you're thinking about him today would be one of being like subservient and respectful. So it's how you it's the act of what you're doing more so and what you've positioned it to be. Now, if Colin Kaepernick would have said, listen, I'm taking a knee because I want to submit myself humbly to the people that died for our country and what this song before each sporting event represents. I'm taking a knee out of respect to our country, the men and women that lost their lives, the men and women that fight for our country, and more importantly, the freedoms we have in this country. I'm taking a knee out of respect. And had he positioned that, Dan, then taking a knee wouldn't have been such a big deal. But he positioned it much differently. Taking a knee during his, you know, during the time that he was taking a knee was all about a big, you know, double tall man, a big FU to society, and more importantly, more specifically, law enforcement. It was directed at telling law enforcement to go get effed. So, you know, taking a knee, Dan, like you said, in front of a king, in front of a person's tombstone. One of the last Bubba's Bikes for Badges I did was down in Lee County, and the police officer's squad car that lost his life was there, you know, to lead the procession. And I took a knee in front of his squad car and put my hand on his name. You know, I didn't do that because I was protesting him. I did that in a subservient type, paying homage to the guy. So, you know, taking a knee doesn't necessarily have to be disrespectful unless you've positioned it to be that way.
1: And he did.
0: And oh, absolutely. Absolutely. When we return, what is up with Trump? Like, and I'm sure Dan's going to fight me tooth and nail on this, but he now has banned CNN, MS Now, Politico, and a few other people from the White House because he feels that they don't give him fair news or fair coverage, and he has banned them from, you know, various, I guess, media opportunities or what have you from the White House. A lot of people are saying this is a very slippery slope. You know, it's very much a First Amendment issue. Sorry that, you know, and listen, maybe I'll catch a little crap on me because we do ban people from our chat if they start being disruptive and what have you. But we fundamentally give you a chance and we don't ban you based on your opinion. We ban you because you're being disruptive. And I'm not the president of the United States, ladies and gentlemen. I'm just some stupid radio personality. When you're the president of the United States, would think that you'd have a little more decorum than that.
1: Well,
0: we'll get into it next.
2: 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Wow. The Bubba the Love Sponge Show will be right back.

0: I mentioned Seth Wiley earlier today. 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
1: Thank you, Joy.
0: As well. Scores over the weekend. I'm not really going to. I don't think there were hard. There were LSU. LSU Ole Miss might have been the best game.
1: Yeah. Ole Miss, big upset, yeah. Obviously. Lane going back there.
0: Boy, Deion got his ass handed to him. Absolutely.
1: Surprising.
0: So, yeah, and Northwestern's not that good. No. They could have very well beat them. It's just they just create penalties and turnovers, and it's just, it was in pouring down rain, and they got their ass absolutely handed to them in college. Really not, other than that, really not a lot of high spots. Florida State came out big on Alabama. Then they choked.
1: Yeah, they sure did.
0: Is Mike Norvell, is that his name?
1: Mike Norvell, yeah.
0: Is he's on the, he's out, isn't he?
1: He's pretty much done. I think they're just trying to, because there's a lot of money to be, I think it's $50 million to be paid out.
0: Do you think they bring Deion, or does Deion need to do better in Colorado? Or could Deion argue, I don't have the tools at Colorado that I would have at Florida State? And
1: the problem is that if you look at a lot of these coaches now, when they're transferring or I guess getting hired on from another school, they're bringing a quarterback. Deion doesn't have really a quarterback that's, you know. Like,
0: so that's what it takes? You're going to bring your quarterback with you?
1: Yeah, I mean, if you look at
0: Lane Kiffin tried it. Look what happened to him.
1: Yeah, I mean, true. I mean, yeah.
0: I mean, Deion's recruiting prowess in Florida, you know, he was a finalist for this job. And some white, you know, big-time alumni guy, money guy, pretty much kind of, I don't even know that Deion would want to go to Florida State because I think he's so mad. He was a finalist in some big slinging D, you know, white alumni, put the kibosh on it. He was going to be the new coach.
1: Well, the problem is that nowadays is that it's different on the recruiting process with the NIL, that the name of the school doesn't matter. It's all about how much you're going to pay me.
0: Yeah, I know, but Florida State probably has a bigger NIL budget.
1: Yeah, but they're paying a lot of coaches.
0: What do you mean?
1: They're having to buy out Norvell for 50. They had to buy out.
0: Does Norvell got a $50 million buyout on right now?
1: Yeah.
0: Oh my God.
1: Yeah, and then they had to buy out the ass bucket Willie Taggart. You know, before that. And,
0: Now hold on. How many hasn't Norvell been there 7 years?
1: Yeah.
0: Well, did he get an extension?
1: Yes. After his second year, when they went undefeated. Mm. Yeah.
0: Anyway, in the NFL, Bills over the Lions, Panthers over the Falcons, big. Vikings and Bears in a typical NFC North, 9-3. I don't think the Bears are that good, and I don't think the Vikings are that good. I think that division's wide open.
1: Vikings come here to Tampa next week, and Caleb Williams hurt his hamstring.
0: Yeah, is it a catastrophic hamstring?
1: Supposedly, it's a level one.
0: And what's a level one hamstring tweak?
2: That means it's going to heal.
0: Does that mean you can play in a week?
2: Probably less than 3 weeks.
0: Oh, but probably out for
2: a couple weeks.
0: A couple weeks?
2: Yeah.
0: Eagles over the Titans, Patriots over the Steelers. It looks like Aaron Rodgers, is he doing anything?
1: Oh, he got murdered. His offensive line just led him out to dry.
0: Packers should have lost, but they pulled one out in overtime over the Jets. Browns over the Buccaneers, Saints over the Ravens, Bengals over the Texans, Broncos over the Jaguars, Raiders are 2-0. Yeah. Raiders are 2-0. Kirk Cousins, right?
1: Yeah.
0: Kirk Cousins. Chargers look like ass buckets. Cowboys over the Commanders looks like Jalen, is it Daniels?
1: Yes.
0: He might be out with the elbow tweak. Seahawks over the Cardinals. Cardinals suck.
1: Yes, they do.
0: Dolphins get suck. Their ass kicked.
1: Oh, and
0: Niner.
1: I sent you just a quick clip of
0: Chiefs over the Colts, 33-30, and tonight's game is Giants Rams. What'd you send me?
1: I sent you a quick clip of pretty much Aaron Rodgers' day. I know you don't really like him.
0: I think the Packers did him dirty. I really do.
1: But this is what he was pretty much putting up with.
0: All right. Oh, he was just getting his ass.
1: Oh, God. It's.
0: Oh.
2: Oh, that looks painful.
1: I mean, that was. Yeah, he was just.
2: Ugh. Old men don't like that.
0: And I got to tell you, Dan, that probably snaps your neck, too, doesn't it?
2: Oh, yeah. It's like a whiplash.
0: Ugh.
1: Isn't that like what the leading cause of like a concussion would be, too?
2: Because it's the impact.
1: Yeah.
2: It's the impact, not just the jolt.
1: Oof. Yeah. So that's why this.
0: Oh, man. And here's the other thing,
2: that
0: Dan.
2: Looks tough.
0: Here's the other thing. If you see a guy coming on you, you can kind of anticipate it a little bit, you know? But when you get a guy that comes in you and you have no, you're relaxed.
2: This is why that left tackle's so important.
0: Yeah, you're set. You're getting ready to throw the ball, and you're not expecting it. It's got to be far where, like, he's just back there, boom, bam.
1: Because he probably was expecting that guy in the front coming at him.
0: Yeah, you can see when you, yeah. I think Dan might be able to help me, but when you can see something that's getting ready to hit you is far probably less than when something just completely takes you blindside and you have no idea.
2: I agree with that, except the one thing where that doesn't follow is like when drunk people get in car accidents and they don't really realize it's about to get hit, sometimes they do better than people that brace.
0: Yeah, because they don't tense up.
2: Right.
0: And they're like more flippy floppy because mm-hmm. they're drunk and they sometimes will get less hurt than tensing up, right?
2: Yes.
3: We cut in with breaking news. President Donald Trump is announcing on social media that he's banning three major media networks from the White House.
0: I don't know. I mean, I don't think we've ever seen this before in our lifetime, have we? Maybe there has been other presidents. You know, when Bill Clinton got caught with Monica Lewinsky, he was catching all kinds of flack. I don't know that he outlawed, you know, people from his press conferences in the White House. I don't know that he did. I don't know this has ever happened before. It could have, and it's been less publicized. And, you know, the president that made these type of rules didn't have his own social media platform and could just go absolutely crazy.
1: Nixon restricted the Washington Post. Barack did a couple news media, and obviously Donald Trump.
0: I'm proud.
2: So it's been done before. It'll be done again. And no pass has been revoked.
3: I'm proud to announce that effective immediately, I'm banning fake news, CNN, MS Now, and Politico from the White House as a result of their constant fake news, according to Trump. This is a direct quote from him. Media outlets shouldn't be allowed to constantly write or report fiction and lies when they're covering the president of the United States. It is not the first time President Trump has banned a media outlet. Trump banned Associated Press journalists from the Oval Office, Air Force One, and other events because the outlet wouldn't refer to the Gulf of Mexico as the Gulf of America. The AP filed lawsuit. That lawsuit's still ongoing. We'll have to see if these three major media outlets, which constitute a large number of the outlets that ask President Trump questions in these environments, will file a lawsuit as well. We appreciate you tuning in. We may have President Trump speaking in just a little bit, but for now, we return to your scheduled program.
0: Yeah, scheduled programming. I don't know. I don't like the look. I think you can dress media. You can dress media members down. I think you're more effective when they ask you. Well, here's these. Maybe these people aren't the ones that ask them questions. They just are there at the press conference to gather the data, and then they interpret it far differently than others, and he feels it's not correct or factual, and so he's banning them. I don't know. I think you're going to take more heat than what it's really worth, but at this point, he doesn't care. I mean, he obviously doesn't care.
1: No.
0: So, I mean, you know. Sometimes I just wish that he wouldn't be so petty and he'd just let things go, but he just won't. And it seems like he won't listen. Right? I mean,
2: in 2023, the Biden administration knocked out 31% of the press corps and knocked out 442 reporters. Biden did. So I guess I think the selective outrage should be noted here. So it's a lot of presidents have done this. Nixon did it. Obama did it. Biden did it. Trump did it. So to pound our chest and say that Trump's a dictator for doing it is disingenuous when it's been done on a higher scale by previous presidents, Republican and Democrat. So I think this is a BS story, and I'm not sucking MAGA D. I'm just highlighting the hypocrisy of the alligator tears over three outlets that are pared down because there's only a limited amount of space in there, and they all have to share information anyway. It's not like they're not allowed to talk about it on the radio. They didn't shut down the press's business. They didn't shut down the television. They didn't shut down the internet. They didn't ban them from COVID? Twitter or X. They didn't do anything like that. Yeah. They just said, these guys are out for now, and we're putting other people in because it's a rotating pool.
0: I'm not going to argue with you. I just think it's a bad look.
2: It's a bad look from all of them. It's a bad look when Obama did and when Trump
0: guess
2: does
0: what,
2: it.
0: Guess what, bud? Obama doing it, Nixon doing it, Clinton doing it, Obama doing it, none of that means nothing right now. It has zero effect on other people of your party that are fighting for their life for the midterms, which are 44 days away.
2: Mm-hmm.
0: So I'm just saying you're not doing your party any favors. Yes, this has been done to before, and yes, I guess you can do it, but your party is absolutely at a tipping point. Our country is at a tipping point. I just don't know if this is the right look. I don't think he's helping out his, you know, all the governors and all the senators and all the congressmen that are all up for reelection in 44 days. I don't know that could potentially use, not that any of these three or four news outlets are going to speak anything nice about a Republican candidate, but I just don't think it's a good look. You're just, it's a hornet's nest, if you will. And I just think it's not, there's so many other things that we got to address that we need to fix, that mean words in the media that don't seem to align with whatever you think they should be saying, I think is really low on the priority totem pole right now when it comes to the state of our country. Our country is in a bad way right now. It really is. It's in a very bad way. Is there anybody that wants to argue about that to me? I mean, you know, not argue, but give me point and counterpoint that right now, not all of us are doctors and lawyers. Not all of us, you know, most of us probably live like me and Lummy. And, you know, my power bill being double.
2: Oof.
0: And you know, fuel. Just to go to Ocala and back in my Crown Vic this weekend, I had to go work on the track all day Saturday. You know, cost me like it usually costs me like $12 round trip. As far as how much fuel I use, I use about 10 gallons. I went to fill up, you know, from the fuel that I use, and it was like $71 when it's usually like $40. And I'm like, my God, this is really a problem. And it all starts and stops with fuel. I don't even go to the grocery store. I can only imagine. Lummy, you go to the grocery store
1: yesterday.
0: How bad is it?
1: I would say, honestly, I was actually surprised. It's a 50-50 on things that are actually affordable.
0: But you just can't roll up in there and buy what you want. You got to know the BOGOs.
1: Yes, that's
0: You got to know. You know, you just can't roll through Publix.
1: No, I had to go to three different stores.
0: Yeah, and pick up what you want.
1: No.
0: You got to kind of map it out to what you need as to who's got what. Okay, Aldi's got this.
1: Yep.
0: Walmart and Costco, whatever, they got this. Publix and Winn-Dixie, they got this. And, you know, it's just, I was watching a news report yesterday of this farmer. Now, right now in the Midwest, all the corn and soybeans, starting like October 1st is when they start harvesting. That's when they start, you know, taking the combines, cutting the corn down, separating it. And, you know, it takes far more fuel to harvest than it does to plant. With plant, you're just, you know, plowing it up and throwing some seed down. Well, with harvesting, you have a combine, and then it's shooting it into a big truck with a wagon, and then you have to have a big, like, it's triple the amount of fuel that you use to harvest that you use to plant. And this guy's like, it's going to cost him probably an additional $750 a day in fuel costs to be able to harvest. And he says, you know, he will maybe break even, and if not, he may have to go get a, I guess farmers can get farmers loans or something like that. He may have to get a loan, and the Fed just raised the interest rates a point. So, like, how bad would it be to be a farmer to know that you got to go get a loan in order to get that crop out of the ground, processed into the place that buys it, to the commodities brokers the big people that, you know, buy your seed and what have you? How would you like to do all that, lose money, have to go get a loan in order to be able to plant next spring? When here's the other thing. If we don't get any of our oil from what goes through the Strait of Hormuz, why does the Strait of Hormuz have such a huge impact on our oil prices when we have determined that that's not where we get our oil?
1: Because it's the oil company. It's all about the oil company. The oil companies are greedy. They're selling to the person that's going to pay the most, and it's outside the U.S.
0: Didn't Trump say he was going to investigate the oil companies? Yeah, because, but, I mean, where did that go?
1: Yeah, but the problem is that if he starts getting too far into that, people will say that he's a dictator and that he's not letting
0: true independence. You know what? I'm going to tell you right now. There's not an American citizen that I know that's Republican, that's Democrat, or doesn't even vote or can't vote, that would ever get mad and say that you're a dictator if you regulated the oil industry. Well, there's not a person. Brian Matroni would say, hell yeah, I'm all for that. Dan Diaco would say, hell yeah, I'm all for that. Let's pull back the curtain on what Exxon, BP Mobil, you know, all these people. Listen, it's not un-American and it's not a dictator to be able to go and basically try to regulate or find out, get financials on the type of how bad they're gouging American public. We have anti-gouging laws when we have hurricanes on bottles of water and fuels like that. Well, I mean, I think that the big three oil companies have had record profits the last 2 years. Well, yep. I'm not trying to say you can't have record profits and be in a capitalistic society where in the free market, the market determines what the value of what your commodity that you're selling is, you know. But the bottom line is we cannot live without this particular commodity. I think that puts that in a different category. And I don't know anybody that would get mad if Trump brought his wrath upon big oil.
1: Well, the problem is that people say, like, well, they didn't do it with the healthcare or like the pill, like Pfizer and those guys, what, 3-4 years ago?
0: Well, that's a whole nother crap storm that we can't even get down at this point. We don't have to listen. That's a whole nother deal in itself. That ship has sailed. This ship here with the oil companies, we're living on this ship. This ship is continuing to float, and we have to live with this ship for the rest of our life.
2: So the healthcare ship is gone? I don't understand what you mean by that.
0: I think he talks about Moderna and all the COVID people and the amount of money.
2: What about prescription drug prices? I mean, that's something that was changed.
0: Right.
2: And that's something that was regulated now and is now, you know, there's some control on it and there's some
0: And with
2: fairness
0: regards
2: with
0: to
2: it.
0: The amount of money that Big Pharma made on COVID, I'm not saying that you just let that go, but that's not as pressing of an issue right now as fuel prices. You know, how they did us dirty for COVID-19, I hope we continue to have congressional hearings, continue to hold these people. I know that they tried to, you know, have Fauci come up and testify. I'm not saying, Lummy, that you let that go. Yeah. I'm just saying, in boots on the ground, what we're dealing with right now, it's oil prices. You can go back and revisit that COVID-19 shakedown, you know, and they need to. But real time, real Americans that are really hurting right now, it has to do with big oil. And it seems like, you know, he had a press conference in the Oval Office about, you know, looking into big oil and the price gouging and the windfalls, and then it didn't seem to go anywhere. I mean, I don't know where why that didn't continue. Are we still investigating it? You know, like, I know that he came out with it, that he was going to do it, but I haven't heard since anything transpired.
1: I haven't either. Have you, Dr. Dan?
2: About COVID?
1: No, about the oil company.
0: About, you know,
2: no, about the oil companies being investigated?
0: Yeah.
2: No, and
1: it was back in June when he
2: I agree
1: talked about it.
2: That the fuel prices are driving the negative effects to our economy. And I agree that fuel prices are the reason that so many things are more expensive in the grocery and for flights, for travel,
0: farming,
2: for everything. I mean, it's fuel prices, like you've said many times, are the foundation of inflation. When fuel goes up, everything goes up.
0: It's the foundation of our American mentality.
2: Right.
0: Like, I mean, everything fluctuates on that. And I think we're at a tipping point now where Americans are just flipped out over it. It affects every portion of our life, from your fuel bill to how much it costs to take your kid to school to how much it costs to harvest that field to how much it costs to take those beans to market to how much, you know, everything. Everything's affected by fuel price. And I don't know why he hasn't, you know, he was in June, like you said, Lummy, he's like, I think these guys are crooks. I think that they're charging, and they are. And that's what we want to see. Follow through on that instead of worried about the three people that piss you off and write, you know, erroneous things about you. Put your effort into really holding Big Oil accountable for what they're doing.
1: Looks like he met with them a couple weeks ago. And we haven't heard anything from that meeting.
0: As the president of the United States, I wonder what potential power you could have with regards to them price you finding that they've price gouged or that they price gouged.
2: Mm. Well, one thing he can definitely do is the oil lease freeness. And so, you know, when Biden took office, he removed and revoked a lot of the oil leases and Trump opened them back up, and he can threaten to close them again if they don't change their pricing. You know, that kind of threat. There's no direct thing he can do about it. They can't just take control of the fuel industry. That's socialism / communism.
0: I'm sure the fuel industry is somewhat government regulated, though. Meaning, I'm
2: there's
0: sure
2: regulations to some point.
0: I'm sure the government can step in and potentially, you know, look at various regulations and stuff like that, make it tougher. I don't know.
2: I think when they start crying national security, they have more powers as well, too. And they could probably go into that mode now because it's becoming a national security problem.
0: Patrick Clancy was on 60 Minutes. I'm sure everybody watched it. I didn't watch it live. I'm going to try to catch it today on the replay if I can find it. Did anybody watch it live? I know I have various high spots from it.
1: I watched it a little bit live. It just gets to a point where I had to turn it off.
0: Right.
1: I can't watch a guy talking about his three kids getting killed.
0: Yeah. I mean, the big story is this dude right here. The lone holdout juror in Lindsey Clancy's murder trial is preparing to speak publicly after the jury deadlocked 11-1, resulting in a mistrial. It looks like, was it Michael Desvone?
1: Desronville?
0: I don't know. Dan, help me out here.
2: Desronville.
0: Michael Desronville. His attorney says the juror plans to address the controversy surrounding his decision while warning about the public criticism and attacks directing at him. Clancy is due back in Plymouth Superior Court for a status hearing, I think, in 8 days. Now, Dan, will that be where potentially the state says we're going to take another shot at this? I mean,
2: Yes, exactly. They're going to say we're going to just, you know, we're going to try to retry it, or we're going to drop the case.
0: Or plead it.
2: Or try to, like, negotiate a settlement. Yes.
0: I would say that her attorney probably is in the catbird seat having the strength of negotiation right now. Right? I mean, I would think that the state probably doesn't have near the leg to stand on that they did prior. 11-1, you know, is pretty much getting your ass kicked. If it's any litmus as to what the community thinks, and how can the community have been, you know, so how did the state get it so wrong?
1: It's Massachusetts.
0: Yeah, it's true.
2: And who would have thought that a single black guy would be the only voice of reason in this jury?
0: Yeah, I love this dude, man.
2: I can't believe how some of the interviews have gone with some of the jurors. And it's shocking what they say. Like, we wanted to send a message. No, no, no. Your job is not to send a message. Your job is to evaluate the case and punish or not punish the person accused of the crime.
0: Yeah, here's an example of one of the jurors.
4: What causes those tears?
5: I thought it.
0: This is one of the jurors, by the way.
5: Maybe if we got to talk about this 10 years from now, there might be some kind of change. Do we all think that somebody that kills their children should be punished?
2: Yeah.
5: Absolutely. Truthfully, I don't want a retrial because I don't want anybody to have to go through what the 18 of us went through.
0: Oh, so now it's about you?
1: Yeah, of course.
0: Now it's not about the three kids and doing what's right and fundamentally upholding the law. The law, the matter of law, that doesn't matter.
2: I can't believe women don't have more outrage for dead children.
0: I can't believe more women don't have more outrage on these bitches.
5: And the Clancy family and Lindsay's family.
4: What Devlin does want, she said, is change to the healthcare system and postpartum care.
0: Yeah, change schmange. You fundamentally killed, premeditated and killed your three kids. And were of sound mind to know that you had to do it in the order of oldest to youngest, and actually took a phone call in between killing the oldest and the second oldest from your husband to get a clarification on the errand that you had him run. And you had enough mind to make sure that he was out of the house running some stupid ass errand, so that you could do this act of violence. And this woman wants, you know, I don't want 18 people have to go. I don't care how many damn, you know, jurors we have to go through to put this bitch in prison for the rest of her life.
4: Calling Tuesday, a step towards healing.
2: The cross. She has a little cross on her.
0: Yeah, now she does.
2: She's religious.
0: Where was Jesus? Where was Jesus when you were...
2: Look at those crazy eyes right there. Oh, look at that crazy eye.
0: She's as crazy as you get.
2: She's psychotic.
4: Healing.
5: If something good and positive can come out of all of this sadness, then that is justice for those children.
0: Now, justice for these children are putting the person that killed them away for the rest of their life. That's justice for the kids, period. We'll get into the Patrick Clancy 60-minute appearance next.
6: 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He's part of the problem. 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

0: Patrick Clancy appeared on 60 Minutes. I think the big score will be when the lone juror cuts his deal. That's who people really want to hear from. A lot of people also have it very wrong in the fact that I think actually Lindsey Clancy's hotshot old-timer attorney, which, you know, hate the outcome, but love his positioning for his client. You know, that's what attorneys do.
1: He did a good job representing her.
0: He did. He did a great job. He did. We're in this uncertainty because of his, you know, his great lawyering, if you will. He has, you know, he did a great job. He damn near won it. He damn near won it. And I guess when he was on The View or what have you last week or 2 weeks ago, he was like, well, I think he actually pled, like looked into the camera and said, President Trump, you know, could you please pardon her?
1: Which is ignorant.
0: And which he should know better, because this is a state charge, not a federal charge. And Trump, even if he wanted to pardon her, he couldn't unless it went federal. And Trump lays that out.
2: Lindsey Clancy's attorney last week asked you to pardon her. Is that under consideration?
3: Well, I know. It's a very sad situation. I certainly heard that. But it's a very sad. There is no winner there. There's no win, no matter what you do. Three children are dead. So I don't know. But it's actually a state situation, you know, not a federal.
2: He's asking you to call the prosecutor in the state. Would you do that?
3: I appreciate that it goes that way. And he's a good attorney. I've heard from other people. He's a very good attorney. I hope they can work it out. That's something they have to work out. It's a very sad. There is no win there.
0: So, I would think that Trump's kind of throwing the prosecution a little bit of an Iggy there by saying, you know, first of all, he said he didn't agree to anything. Meaning when, you know, when they asked him, would you call the prosecutor? Which wouldn't be beyond, you know, he could potentially do that. But I think he wants to stay out of it because it's such a crap show and he doesn't need any part of that. But by him publicly saying that, you know, one, he acknowledges that her attorney was pretty good, and we all, even us, who don't like the outcome of the verdict, I think we do like the outcome of a verdict, because it looks like she was well on her way to walking, well, or at least potentially being not guilty by reason of insanity.
4: Rolling out of there.
0: You know, so, we do like the verdict, because one, you know, badass black dude dug his heels in the ground and said, there's no way you crazy bitches are getting me to go one way or the other. You might be able to turn these other two soft dudes, as there was three men on the jury. He was one of three. The other two flipped. But I think by Trump saying that I hope that they could work it out, I think that's him kind of giving the prosecution an Iggy of saying, I don't think you want to try this again. I think that you might want to work on a plea. That and just the amount of cost it's going to take for the second time around. And I don't know that you can, I mean, when you get your ass kicked 11-1, I don't know that you're going to be able to have any different of an outcome. I think the pool of people you have to choose from within that community have somewhat spoken. They're all a bunch of woke-ass bitches that, you know, think that this woman, that aren't really taking in consideration what she did, and instead are trying to take in consideration the mindset she was in when she did it. Which, I guess there's, you know, a couple ways to split a hair, but I don't understand how they fundamentally cannot try the woman for her crime instead of trying the woman for the mindset of her while she committed the crime. Is she on?
1: Because mindset has something to do with the crime. It's the mens rea. It's the guilty intent.
0: But
1: it's part of the elements of a crime.
0: And I think that you would agree that the community has somewhat shown us where they are on this side of the deal. I mean, if it was, you know, Dan, if it was like,
1: I think the community is split on this, Bubba.
0: If it was 7-5, you know, or 7-7, you know, if it was something like that, a little more manageable. But when it came out 11-1, and the only hope and pray that the people that wanted to see this bitch go to prison forever was one lone black guy that's now been ostracized and, you know, really been treated like crap, I think as a prosecution, you got to say, how can we flip this thing to the tune of 11-12, you know, Can we flip these? Could we have flipped? What could we have done different to make these 11 people see it completely opposite of the way they saw it?
4: Well, didn't a couple of the jurors come out, the women jurors come out and say that they went into this knowing that they were going to say not guilty no matter what?
0: And then they used their expertise as being nurses to try to convince the jury in as to their position, whereas I don't think that you can use your profession, so to speak, to, you know, try to
1: add expert testimony to the what you've already been given. Right. Yes, you're not supposed to do that, Bubba. You're 100% accurate on that.
0: You're supposed to use the intel that they've given you, this discovery, the exhibits, and what have you, to make your determination, not... You know, that'd be like Dan being a doctor and be like, oh, I just want to let you know, outside of what the information they've given us, I as a doctor know that it takes X amount of pounds potential strength to go ahead and crush a kid's larynx. And like, you know, like, no, Dan, you cannot say that because you have that knowledge as to what you do for a living. You have to only be able to reiterate. Now, if they had used that stat during the trial, saying, okay, it takes X amount of pounds to crush a larynx or what have you using a ligature, well, then, yeah, you can bring it up, but not, you know, not as a expert juror that's deliberating with 11 others and you're trying to get your way, you know. So I think that it's been determined and that they've said that the women use their expertise as nurses to try to persuade this one particular black guy.
4: Tina May makes a good point, Chad. She says, you know that it's kind of, the actions speak for themselves when you take a phone call or a normal between your psychotic breaks and go back to killing your kid.
5: What was the low point?
0: A few. Again, Patrick Clancy on 60 Minutes. I got like 4 or 5 clips to share with you. If you want to watch it long form, I would say probably 60minutes.com or some... Within the CBS world, you could probably find it on YouTube long form, the entire thing.
5: What was the low?
4: Sorry, Bubba, is it me? Or shouldn't this guy be so hateful toward this bitch?
0: Well, no, I mean, you know,
1: I'd be indignant. I'd be so hateful.
0: Some men are wired different. You know, maybe this guy,
4: he killed all three of my kids. I couldn't imagine that. I couldn't imagine being like, she had problems. It's okay.
5: What was the low point?
1: I think his apologies for her and his acceptance of it is disgusting.
0: I do too.
1: I think he's a piece of crap.
5: What was the low point a few months in?
6: I think December. December was it was a big struggle for her. Just a huge lack of sleep, deep, deep depression, intrusive thoughts.
0: But Dan, also, let's take a step back. In the world he has to live in, and is it going to be easier or harder for him to live his life if he just absolutely piles on, calls her a piece of shiz, a killing bitch, just like everything, all the emotions that we have and most men have if we were to put ourselves in this particular situation? Or has he, you know, somewhat calculated that not necessarily piling on her and being a gentleman, so to speak, makes life easier, because even the hardcore, you know, Lindsey Clancy supporters can't say that he's, you know, dogging her, so to speak. Now, I know that the act of what she created gives every sane man the right to absolutely hate this bitch beyond, or, you know, with unmeasurable. But do you think that potentially, you know, his J.D. Acco or his Tom Bean or his Stephen Diaco or his Kevin Hazlett or the many people that potentially might handle him might say, hey, listen, take the high road on this. You know, you don't have to condone what she did, but realize that there's a large percentage of people that feel for her and that your life will be easier just being a gentleman. You don't have anything to do with what the verdict was. Just, you know, so to speak, baby face on her a little bit. Right? I mean,
1: someone advised him to do that.
0: I think so.
1: I don't think this is natural, because I can't imagine him not being more upset by it.
0: He looks like Casey Kane.
1: Yeah.
6: And at the end of that month, she went to the hospital.
7: It was New Year's Eve when Lindsay checked herself into McLean Psychiatric Hospital. She was treated for depression, and days later, she was released. The family celebrated Cora's birthday on January 7th.
5: She told you she wanted to come home.
6: She did.
7: 17 days later, the unthinkable. After taking Cora to a doctor's appointment earlier in the day, Lynn...
0: I mean, just look, you got, I mean, those two beautiful children. Those two beautiful children are not with us today because this bitch is a monster.
1: Exactly, and she should be dead.
0: She's a monster.
1: She should be ended.
0: And we can say all that, guys, because we're not on 60 Minutes. But I can understand where the true victim of this, or the only victim left, is him. I think we can arguably say that. He's the only victim. I mean, I guess her, but you know, she's the corporate. So I, the only victim left is him. And for him to be, I wouldn't say turn the other cheek, but not as volatile as we would be, might be the right, I can understand where that might be the right play.
1: I'd have problems convicting this guy if he went to the courtroom and shot his ex-wife in the wheelchair out of anger and frustration for killing his children.
0: I 100% agree with you.
1: I would even convict him for that.
0: I think I'd give a pass on that.
1: You know, I mean, that makes sense to me more than him defending her in this process, because he's not even with her anymore. I don't understand why he's defending her unless he's just trying to avoid scrutiny against himself for being a piece of crap husband.
0: It's probably easier for him to roll around taking a somewhat sympathetic role of what his wife went through than just laying the coals to her. Because if it was you, me, or the next guy, I'd be like, man, this bitch got out of the cuckoo farm, and you know, I was there every day. I helped her every day, you know, and she ended up whacking our kids.
4: Well, actually, I forgot. He has a wrongful death lawsuit against the healthcare system that he filed.
1: So he's blaming it on the medicines.
0: Yep.
4: So yeah, that's why
0: he's not her fault. See, Dan, it's not really necessarily how he truly feels. It's how he has to posture himself because he's got litigious. Right?
1: Yep.
7: Trick to run an errand and pick up dinner. And when he returned home...
0: See, let me remember that expression, follow the money trail?
4: Yeah, that's right.
0: Follow the money.
4: There you go.
0: This guy who lost three of his kids can't even really grieve like the ass-kicking dads that we would be. Instead, you have to be mindful because your J.D. Acco and your Kevin Hazlett told you, and your Brian Matroney, hey, listen, don't be too heavy on her because we're trying to put the blame on the medical deal. That's where the money is. So that's what you got to go with.
7: He said he found her lying in the backyard, her throat and wrists cut, paralyzed after jumping from an upstairs window. In the basement, he said he found his children strangled. Jesus. Cora and Dawson were dead. Callan somehow survived and was airlifted to Boston Children's Hospital.
0: Yeah, I think one, was it the baby or was
4: I think the 18-month-old one.
0: Yeah.
1: Yeah, the resilient.
0: Maybe she had to stop in between, like, I don't know.
6: I saw headlines that said, you know, killer mom and baby murderer, monster, and none of them were accurate. I believe that it was her mental illness that caused that. So I shared those words. Mm. And I think when it comes to forgiveness, I also felt that
0: this doesn't better my mindset with regards to him.
1: The other thing is, Bubba, here, look at it from this hat. If you go against those crazy 11 jurors that supported her, they're the type of people that will come after you, too.
0: Yeah, yeah.
1: They're the ones with the blue hair.
0: Like I said, the world that he lives in,
1: it's safer.
0: He might have been told, listen, just Shakespeare off the deal, blame it on the health care, and do not, you know, try to give her a little bit of a pass. Because the world that you live in,
1: and more
0: importantly, the lawsuit that we're bringing, medical mal, you cannot, that's who's...
6: I didn't get there. I would be eaten up inside forever.
5: Did you ask Lindsay why she did it?
6: I asked her if she remembered it.
5: And what did she say?
6: She said it was like a dream. And
0: this guy's as big of a pussy as the next guy.
1: I wonder if he has mental illness.
0: Yeah, I don't know. I think so.
6: Remembered it much in the way you would remember a dream after waking up.
5: Do you feel like you failed in some way in this period, or do you feel like you did the best you could?
6: I think I did the best I could.
0: No, you're right. You got to do that, buddy, because you're blaming it all on the healthcare deal. So it's got to be the best you could do, and it's somebody else's problem.
6: What I had at the time. And I live with the outcome. I live with it every day.
5: Has she ever asked for your forgiveness?
6: No. But I gave it to her.
4: What a pussy. What an absolute pussy.
0: What an absolute pussy.
4: Oh, my God.
0: My God. Now, Dan, I got to tell you, I didn't dislike him until now. Because I didn't know this stuff.
1: Yeah, I dislike
0: him. Oh, my God. What a pussy.
4: You know,
0: what an absolute pussy.
4: Again, they make a good point in chat. Liz does is if he knew about her mental health or whatever, why did he leave her? Well, why did he leave the kids with her multiple times?
7: An online swarm of sleuths and influencers has been dissecting every detail of the case, developing theories that portray him as uncaring, unfaithful, and even the murderer of his children.
6: How do you respond to people who have that idea about you? It's deeply harmful to the legacy of my children. It is a huge distraction from what really matters here, which is perinatal mental health. And it's done real harm to real people.
0: As you can see, Dan, he's not worried about finding the person that killed his kid.
1: Mm-mm.
0: He's worried about finding out why the person who killed his kids did what they did. Follow the money. Follow the lawsuit.
6: Myself included, but also others.
7: How does it affect you directly, the stuff that's out there online?
6: It's painful to see. And it makes it difficult to be in public. And it's possible that some of those people, after seeing lie after lie after lie, they start to believe it. And that's
0: man, I now don't like this guy. I felt sorry for this dude clear up until 60 Minutes exposed him for the pussy that he is.
6: Testifying is very difficult. On the second day, a lot of that was focused on the night of January 24th. We did take a break right before.
0: So, Chat says, so you dislike him because his wife killed the kids and he forgave her? Yeah, kind of. I mean, if I was to...
1: Kind of?
0: Yeah, kind of. I just don't think I can arbitrarily forgive somebody that kills my three children, even if she's crazy. I'm going to forever hold that against her forever.
6: Before they play the 911 call, which I knew was going to be just horrific. And I went to a back room, and I started having this massive, traumatic panic attack. My heart was pounding, and they put me in an ambulance. They offered me some medication, but I said, I don't want it because I want to go back and I want to finish this so I can be done with this.
0: I don't think this did him any. Did him any favors at all.
6: So I didn't have all the.
0: I think the average dude like me, Dan, Lummy, Macho, I think we're like, man, we were pulling for this dude during the trial because we really didn't know that he was such a pussy.
8: Yeah, and I felt bad for him.
0: He can't.
8: I wasn't. Something's off on this guy. I'm telling you.
0: Yeah.
1: Yep.
0: I agree. I think you're right, Macho. I think, let's say he's in on it, but I think he might be as effed up in the head as she is.
8: Yep.
6: So I didn't have all the details of Callan's condition. I just knew that they got a heartbeat back. So I remember that night, I really thought there was a chance that Callan would live. And I remember just thinking, just give me one. Just give me one kid, and I would raise him as best I could, and I would give him the best life I possibly could. And I'd tell him about his brother and sister, and...
0: His crazy mom.
6: I was holding out hope for that. And then when I got to the hospital, I saw the doctor, I saw the look on her face, and I knew that it wasn't going to be a good prognosis.
7: Callan's heart kept beating for 4 days.
0: That little guy.
4: Jeez.
0: Makes you want to cry, man.
6: Mm. I'm so grateful for those 4 days that I had with him. And I'm so grateful he hung on.
0: But you're not mad at the person that did it, are you, bud?
6: Did you talk to him in those 4 days?
0: Yeah. Talk about softball questions, too. Why didn't a guy from 60 Minutes go, so let me ask you a question, Mr. Clancy. Fundamentally, you cannot be mad at her? Fundamentally, you forgive her? Fundamentally, you're going to blame this on the system and not her? Do I hear you correctly? You pussy?
6: Can you tell me anything you said? I said, I'm so sorry.
0: Berta Perez brings up a good question. Is he the one that was feeding her the pills? Mm-hmm. Is he the one that knew the deadly cocktail of mental health pills that she was on? Did he know anything about that? Did he ever ask questions about if you mix this with that, this cuckoo for Cocoa Puffs with this cuckoo for Cocoa Puffs and three other cuckoo for Cocoa Puffs, these SSRIs, this Zoloft, all of the stuff that she was on? Like, you know, did he ever, like, you know, get a hold of his doctor friend and be like, hey, Dan, my wife's taking seven SSRIs with a Klonopin kicker and a Yippee-O and a Yippee-O. And his doctor would be like, listen, man, Sump, that is not, nah, that is way, way more than she said. That, no.
6: And I got to hold him. I got to lay down next to him.
0: I've seen enough.
6: And he died in my arms.
0: Yeah, you're a pussy. I'm sorry. I can't fundamentally forgive anybody that would take my three kids. I can't. I'm sorry. Even if there's, you know, some type of... Somebody else to blame. No, at the end of the day, I mean, we're responsible for our own actions, aren't we? Fundamentally supposed to, at the core, be responsible for our own actions? I mean,
1: yeah.
0: I mean, as a functioning adult and a mother of three, I mean, you can't be that bat crap crazy and be able to roll around life. Or can you? I guess you can be.
4: Looks like it.
0: Looks like, and then you sue the people that let you roll around life that way. And your husband forgave you. They ain't retrying this, Dan. I'm telling you that right now. They're going to have to plead this out if this pussy feels this way. They can't even get him on the stand and get mad at her. Right?
4: Yeah.
0: I mean...
4: How are you going to get a jury?
0: Yeah, how are you going to get a jury if the dad can't say that's a crazy bitch over there that killed my three kids? I hate her. If he can't say that...
4: He's a crappy witness, too.
0: Yeah, and he's a crappy witness. You guys better be settling... She's probably going to get time served. She's probably going to get out. Did you see that article we had last week? Let me take $637,000 a year to house her in the mental ward at the Massachusetts place that she's being housed. That's ridiculous. Not even in prison. She's at some mental ward, some country club mental ward that costs $637,000 a year.
1: That's a ridiculous number.
0: Yeah, absolutely. I mean, you can stay at
1: $2,000 a night. That's where you can stay at the Plaza in New York on Times Square
0: and get any food you want.
1: Central Park, right?
0: You can stay in New York in a penthouse suite and eat anything you wanted for $2,000 a night. Probably thereof. Maybe just the junior suite. not the big suite.
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0: And my mom has been like 14 days sick, sinus infection, and what have you. So I haven't been able to go see her. And then I got the merch crate, got a little sick. She's been under the weather. And I think I caught a little bit, but I took my various supplies that I have. So when I get medication, a lot of times I'll hoard it. Like, you know,
1: I do too.
0: Yeah. So I always got like some deoxycycline, mm-hmm. or I always got a Z-Pack or something like that. That way I'm not bugging Dan a lot. Like, I got my own Bubba CVS right here. I can kind of, you know, rough it in, if you will. So I got on deoxycycline. I got on some of those. I started taking like two of those a day on Friday, and I think I kind of dried up potentially what I had.
1: Good.
0: Merch Crick, I think, is still a little under the weather.
1: She taking antibiotics too, or did you just take them?
0: Nope, she doesn't like taking antibiotics.
1: You excluded her from them?
0: She says,
1: use it for me.
0: I will tell you this, Dan. I don't want to give you the reason why. She doesn't like taking antibiotics because she says that it messes up her pH on her vagina.
1: So you can give her like a Diflucan too. I mean, do you want like, you know, pneumonia, or do you want like no pneumonia and a yeast infection that doesn't even come because you take a little Diflucan on the way in and it just clears it all up?
0: I think that she is navigating through it with some over-the-counter stuff, some Mucinex and stuff like that, and she's... I think she's getting better, and her vagina, we don't have to get a Diflucan.
1: She died with a healthy vagina.
0: Exactly, yeah. If she would happen to pass away, her vagina will be pristine.
1: Yep, she died with a perfect vagina.
0: So
2: that's it.
1: Lungs are trash, but her vagina's A-OK.
0: She doesn't listen to me. I try to tell her what to take, because I think I know what to do. She, you know, she's like, you know, every time I take an antibiotic, sometimes I have, you know, some...
1: She doesn't have to have, like, antibiotic cheese curds. I mean, like I said, Diflucan solves it.
0: I know. But she doesn't want to get on the she doesn't want to get on the Diflucan, because getting on the Diflucan means your vagina might be messed up. And so she'd rather just try to go natural. So she's like, listen, she's on her own island. I'm all about throwing every medication known to man, because I don't think my penis, the pH of my penis really matters. I don't think... Dan, is our women...
1: Dearly beloved, we are gathered here today.
0: Dan,
2: to discuss the pH balance.
0: Let me ask you a question. Sure. Are women's genitalia a little more sensitive to...
1: Oh, yes.
0: To like antibiotics and things than ours?
1: Yes. Stress, antibiotics, sweat, pH,
0: all
1: dehydration, the point in the cycle during their monthly cycle they are in their period... All those things affect whether or not something's going to start growing in their vagina.
0: Yeah. Well.
3: Oh wow.
0: I think she's on the backside of being. I think she's well on her way to being okay. And she didn't.
1: And
0: have
1: thank
0: to,
1: God she saved her vagina.
0: Right. Man. Now, how freaked out would you be if you're going if your poor mom, you know, you just lost your mom, and you go to the funeral home. Hutchinson Funeral Home on East 7 Mile in Detroit to have, you know, a viewing or a funeral or
1: some kind of service.
0: Some kind of open casket service, and it's not your mom.
1: Oh no.
0: It's not your mom laying in there, and this is the family. I found this, I think, on X.
1: I could understand it more if it was his father.
0: But just so anyway, these people really have a great way of explaining their displeasure from Fox 2 News in Detroit.
4: Get here. There's not my mama in the casket. This woman got on my mama's dress, wig, everything. It's not my mother.
0: Even his wig? Hold on. Even her weave? Hold on. Listen.
1: Yeah.
0: Listen.
4: Wig, everything.
0: Oh, wig. Wig.
4: Hit wig, everything. It's not my mother's in there. In there, they didn't put the body up, so we came earlier. They tried to show us another lady. They opened the casket. It's not hers.
5: I said, where's my mama? So where's my mama?
4: He said,
5: it's upstairs. She upstairs. You just told, and then my cousin said, Bianca, they just told us we didn't have her. Now she here? Where's my mama?
6: Sir, we just saw you. Come to the door, please. There's a lot of people who have questions here.
7: We know that there was an issue.
0: Yeah, a big issue. Can you imagine you're going there to see Daddy Joe, and all of a sudden, it ain't Daddy Joe?
2: There's a lot of liability for that funeral home.
0: Oh, really?
2: Big time. Oh, yeah. My God, yes.
0: Do they have to have insurance and stuff for this type? Well,
2: they
0: I guess
2: do,
0: legitimate
2: and you have
0: ones.
2: To treat, you, they definitely do, and you have to

0: treat bodies with respect. You must treat the deceased with respect. You can't do these types of things.
1: There are guidelines and stuff, right, Jay?
0: Oh, my goodness.
2: But Jay, I don't think that switching having the wrong body there perfectly dressed is disrespecting either body.
3: Well, when you cremate,
0: Dan, it's called absolute asinine negligence.
2: Well, I understand that. I don't think it's disrespectful to the body.
0: Okay, well, there's damages. If I go to Dad's funeral and someone's in Dad's Buccaneer gear with this freaking cigarette in his mouth, then I'm going to go off, dude. Are you kidding me?
3: And then what happens is...
0: I'm going to go nuts and I'm going to sue the crap out of him.
3: And what happens after you find out that then he was cremated, too, so...
0: Well, oh, really? Well, we didn't want him cremated. We want him laying next to his mother.
1: Right, right. And that's called
0: disrespecting the body and the wishes of the family.
1: Those are some real damages, Jay, if they went and cremated it, right?
0: 100%.
1: I mean, full insurance limit, then some, right?
0: One of my first cases, absolutely, one of my first cases as a young defense lawyer was they harvested someone's organs without their permission.
2: Absolutely.
0: And it was against their religion, and it was a brutal case. I was defending it as a first-year lawyer, and so I know a little bit about body rights and mortuary responsibilities and hospital's responsibilities with the deceased, and so... This is egregious.
1: Well, Dr. Dan has often said, man, do not be an organ donor because he said, Dr. Dan says that in his opinion, a lot of times they could work an hour and really hook you up to some machines and potentially save you. Or they see that you're an organ donor, which is an unbelievable amount of value. Dan, they take everything from your retina they take everything, don't they?
2: They replace your bones with PVC pipes. Yeah, they take it all.
1: Yeah, and so they may be a little less, receptive and, really, really saving you potentially if they see that you're a full-blown organ donor. And, Dan, who gets that money? Like, with regards, let's say that... I died today and I'm at whatever local hospital here and I died and I'm an organ donor. Who does the family get my organs?
2: Nope.
1: Mm-mm. How does that go?
2: The hospital gets the bill for the harvest, and then the organ donor companies that are supposedly nonprofit and make, tons of money are the ones that actually sling the organs.
0: So they literally come with like an igloo cooler. That's what happened in that case I had. If someone came with the igloo cooler, they came in, they took out an organ, they put the organ in the cooler, and they took off without any permission whatsoever. And so it's like Dan's saying, it's the path of least resistance. Let's either work really, really hard for the next 3 hours to maybe save this person, or we can just kind of chill out and let the hospital profit.
4: An issue. We know there's a problem, and we want to make it whole. We want to make the family feel... comfortable with their loved one. And
1: now I need to rewind. Is this the lawyer or is this the owner of the chop shop, so to speak?
3: I believe it's the lawyer.
1: Hold on here.
4: There's a lot of people who have questions here. We know that there was an issue. We know there's a problem.
1: This guy kind of feels like a lawyer.
4: We want to make it whole. We want to make the family feel comfortable with their loved one and make sure that we have some conclusion with this.
5: But has Hutchinson indicated anything about another family involved in this situation?
4: I don't know about that.
1: Yeah, here's the other thing. All right, so the one side of the family that we saw that, where's mama? Well, you put somebody's mama up there, and what's that family going to think? Well, hold on. You used our mama for their mama, and that ain't right because their mama ain't our mama. Now, where's our mama?
0: Again, if that was Daddy Joe putting someone else's casket, dude, we're inflamed. We're so mad because it's disrespectful.
3: So it looks like what they're saying is that it looks like their tag got wet and there was a mix-up.
1: The toe tag?
3: Yeah, the toe tag was wet and it got mixed up. So they cremated that person's mom.
1: Oh, my God. So hold on. Jay, the damages get even more in the fact that, our mama... the woman that you presented to us, open casket's not our mom. So, but our mom, you erroneously cremated, which is no turning back on that deal. So we never wanted mom cremated. We wanted to do an open casket, bury her beside her husband or whatever plot we have or whatever plans you had post-life for your mom probably wasn't cremation. And there's no unreeling. I mean, there's no putting the horse back in the barn on that deal, right?
0: No, and think about it, Bubba. What about her wishes? Like, we recently, my brother and Dan bought a mausoleum, and that's an above ground thing. And my wife doesn't want to be above ground. It's like one of those things. She doesn't want to be cremated. She wants to be below ground. And so we bought some real estate right next to the mausoleum because that's where my family's going to be. But I don't want to be cremated. I want to be next to my wife. So if something like that happened, it's not only the wishes of the family, but it's the wishes of the decedent. It's a big deal. You know, we try to plan our estate as you get older.
1: Right.
0: And one of the things you do is how do you want to be laid to rest?
1: I want to be cremated. I mean, I told Eric, I'll go get a Home Depot 5-gallon bucket I want to be cremated. I think it's easier. I don't even know that I want a headstone anywhere.
3: Really?
1: I don't even.
2: The unknown soldier, the unknown radio host.
1: Yeah, I don't even know that I want a headstone necessarily. Where would I put it? Tampa, Warsaw. Like, where am I? Where am I going to?
2: Where's your mom going to be
0: outside
2: buried?
0: Your high school?
1: No, I don't.
2: What's your mom's wishes?
1: I don't know.
0: Yeah,
1: I think
0: you don't know.
1: I think she's getting cremated.
2: Oh. And then, but about like with her ashes, does she want like a memorial?
1: Me and Tara. I think me and Tara are gonna take them. I don't know. We haven't really had this conversation.
2: It's not written down somewhere?
1: I'm going to have to ask Tara.
0: You should.
1: Tara knows more about it than I do. I don't like talking to my mom about that when I see her.
0: It's uncomfortable.
3: It is.
1: Yeah. You know, I know that I've made it very clear that I want to be cremated. I don't want a headstone. I don't want anybody.
2: And why?
0: So then how would you feel if they put you in a suit for someone else's funeral? And
1: I'm somebody else's dad.
0: Yeah.
1: Hold on. Bubba the Love Sponge wasn't my dad. Why is he
0: all wearing their wig?
1: Yeah.
0: Their suit.
1: They better be a 3X or I'm not fitting. What's your wishes? Are you going to be?
3: Oh, I want to be at a mausoleum, but it's not going to happen. And I'm sure that they won't listen to me and I'll be cremated and thrown out. So.
2: Well, come on. No, you don't think you'll at least be buried with a tombstone?
3: I guess. I don't know.
1: I mean, it's so expensive, though.
3: Yeah, it is. Yeah.
1: My God, I can only imagine what your family. I mean, I got that mausoleum was probably $500,000.
3: Is that what it was, Dr. Dan?
1: Dan ain't saying
2: God,
1: nothing.
2: It was a lot. It was a lot.
1: Yeah. My family would go broke, and I can't just fit in a single slot of a mausoleum. I probably got to have a tube-hanger. I got to have a double-wide. Well, Mr. Clem, you got to take two slots, so, you know, it's that much more. And then next thing you know, yeah, I don't know, man.
0: Funerals are a racket, Bubba. I went through the process with Steven, and it's like you sit there at the funeral home, and they're like, you know, what casket do you want? And what flowers do you want? And what arrangements do you want? And everything's like, it's almost like an a la carte restaurant.
1: Yeah.
0: Do you want the Brussels sprouts too? Or do you just want the asparagus?
2: It's like buildable.
1: So when my stepfather passed, Jeff, Eddie, God bless him, you know, he wanted to be cremated. And so my mom, my sister and I, and Merch Crick and my sister's husband all go to the funeral home. Let me Dobie, you know.
3: Big.
1: And big. He listens to, do you know the old school Dobie listens to the show?
3: Really?
1: Yeah. Oh,
3: nice.
1: For real. So,
0: a lot of old schoolers do.
1: So he was giving us all these plans and caskets and whatever, and my mom was still in shock, and I was like, hey, Dobie, how about cremating them? It's like, okay, yeah, well, after we get done with the meeting here, we can take you over to the cremation, to the urn. And I start looking at these urns, and they're like $400-$500, you know, these real high-dollar urns. And I told Tara, I go, I was on Amazon before. I know I probably shouldn't be, but I was on Amazon, and I can get a badass urn, a big one for Mom, and then Tara and I were going to get smaller ones. And then Jeff's sisters, you know, wanted some ashes, too. And Jeff was a big Blackhawks fan. Like, he was like his number one overall team in life were the Blackhawks, Chicago Blackhawks. And so, Lummy, I went and they even got Blackhawk urns.
3: Oh, really?
0: What?
1: Yeah. So, actually, I think Rainbow Rick did the grave engraving. I bought an all-black urn for like $150 and had it all engraved with the Blackhawks logo and all the special words in loving memory of Jeff Edmond and the day. And then I got I got urns, personalized urns for the entire family. I bought like seven of them.
2: Did you split it up or did you have them split it up?
1: No, Tara and I did it.
2: You guys did it like you were like weighing out bags of Coke?
1: Kinda.
2: She gets 14 grams. She gets 10 grams.
1: Well, no, he filled Mom's up. And then we saw what we had left, and I took some, Tara took some, and then we had two more, three for his sisters. So, yeah, it was kind of like weighing Coke back
2: in the day.
1: So you had
2: like six of them?
1: No, we had Mom, me, Tara, Jill, Jan.
2: Wow.
1: Yeah, we had five. Yeah.
0: Wow.
1: And we gave Mom the big one with the most, and then Tara and I took smaller ones, and then Jan and Jill got even smaller ones from that. But all in, like all five urns were like $580 from Amazon. Jeez. And then I had Rainbow Rick or T-Shirt Will, one of my engravers. They engraved it all. Got the Chicago Blackhawks logo and put all the words and dates and everything like that. Do it yourself.
0: Dan's going to be doing monthly payments on his solid gold casket for the next 20 years.
1: Dan, I can only imagine what Dan's casket's going to be.
0: It's going to be the best ever, I guarantee you.
1: Oh, yeah. It will be. It's going to be just solid gold, gaudy, trumpeteers and everything.
0: Be like
1: it's
0: a nice piano, probably like walnut with like gold handles and all the gold hardware
1: now,
0: and
1: have you got
0: the velvet inside.
1: Within the mausoleum, have you guys rolled out or laid out strategically who goes where in the mausoleum?
2: Yep.
1: Okay. How did that work?
2: I'm on top.
0: Steven respects that stuff, Bubba.
2: Well, Steven's on the other side on top.
1: Okay, yeah.
2: We're both on top.
1: And Jay's going to be out in the ground with Kendall.
2: Jay's in the neighborhood.
0: Yep.
1: And now, who else goes in the mausoleum? Well, Arlene probably, right?
2: No, she's got a mausoleum up in Philly.
1: She does?
0: With her parents.
2: Yes.
0: With her parents.
1: Oh, okay.
3: All right, there's a gold casket right here for $3,500.
1: Oh, Dan's going to...
2: It's cheap.
0: That's too cheap. That's
1: yeah,
0: too
1: cheap. Cheap.
2: I'll die without a yeast infection, though. Just be like Merch Creek.
1: Stop. Now you're wishing death upon my girl with it.
2: No,
1: with the yeast infection.
2: No yeast. Yeast free.
1: Jay, you're going to be buried in a conservative casket? Just kind of like...
2: Come on. Do you really think he's going to be in a conservative casket, Bob?
1: He's going to be in a Ferrari.
2: His casket is going to be carbon fiber, hermetically sealed. It's going to be temperature controlled.
0: Yes.
2: air purification. He doesn't want to breathe bad air as a dead person.
0: Nope.
2: He's going to have his own special air filter in his casket.
1: He is.
0: That's right. It's going to pump creatine into me every day.
1: He's going to have a K&N air filter. He's going to have it hermetically sealed. He's going to have an embalming system in there, Dan, that circulates his blood through his body. Jay's not even going to be dead. He's just not going to be with us.
2: I just want to make sure that I have an erection when I'm dead so that I can F in the afterlife.
1: Mm. Yeah, that was a little, yeah.
6: 1, 2, 3. The audio torture never stops. The Bubba the Love Sponge Show.

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0: think we may have found Dan's casket. And it doesn't. It says call for pricing.
1: Yeah.
0: Anytime that they ask you to call for pricing, it's because they're afraid to print the price.
1: Well, I think I got the price. I sent it to you. I think it's $217,000.
0: Oh, for real?
1: Yeah.
2: That's
1: the 14-carat gold coffin for that one.
0: Yeah, this is the one Dan was looking at.
1: Yeah, it's $217,000.
2: Wow, that's expensive.
0: At this point, Dan, we got
2: it. Beautiful.
0: But that's, you know, that's $150,000 you're not giving your kids.
2: Mm-hmm.
1: Michael Jackson got the same kind, but he got his, I guess, gold-plated over bronze body, and he paid $40,000 for it.
0: Yeah, I think $40,000. Yeah, that's $40,000.
1: Oh, yeah. Yeah,
0: Dan looked at this picture like, man, look at that.
2: Got shiny.
0: And by the way, this casket company has 65 five-star reviews and no other. Like, there's no three-star, four-star, one-star. Everybody's had phenomenal, you know, success with this gold chrome casket full couch. I don't know what that means. Dan said he'd want to get the red velvet interior, of course.
2: Yeah.
0: And then there you go.
2: Oh, white looks nice though too.
0: I like white. Let me. How much are these?
1: That one is $217,000. Well, for the all gold, the one that Dr. Dan would like, that
0: this one right here. Yep. Yeah. I think if Steve or Jay were still alive, I think they'd probably override that.
2: You know, would.
0: Yeah,
2: like, not let that.
1: Give him the wood painted.
0: Gold. What? And Dan's not going to know. Dan's not going to. You know, Dan. Well, if there is somebody that come back and haunt us, it would be Dan because we cheaped out on the casket.
2: Oh yeah, I'm coming back in your dreams. I'm coming back at midnight. I'm coming back every time I can. Yeah.
0: Over the weekend, NASCAR raced at Bristol. Tempers flare a lot at Bristol. Because it's a little half mile high bank. People get into each other. Supposedly Carson Hocifer turned Ryan. You know, and people turn each other. They're constantly turning each other. It's just kind of the way it is. And Ryan Blaney went over and tried to get a good punch on Carson Hocifer, and he's about 6'5".
1: Really?
0: Yes. And he.
2: Which one is 6'5"?
0: This one right here, Carson Hocifer. Yes. Okay. And so Blaney, who's probably 5'10", tried to give Carson Hocifer the good news. And it looks like Carson Hocifer kind of hockey, you know, a hockey guy kind of uses his reach to keep you at a distance and then gives you the good news. That's kind of looked like what Carson did here. Check this out. So that now right there, that's a connection. So here's Ryan Blaney, Dan.
2: Mm-hmm.
0: Right here with the Ford hat on and the blue jersey, okay, mm-hmm. with his back. And then here's Carson Hocifer. And Carson Hocifer spun Blaney. Blaney goes down to his pits to talk to him and, you know, cut a promo on him. And Hocifer just gives him a straight overhand right. Check out it. Ready? Boom.
2: That's direct.
0: Like that hit. And knocks off Blaney's hat. This is what NASCAR needs. Ready? Here we go. Bam!
2: Surprised he didn't go down. That was right on the button. He's down there. Oh, he is down.
0: Yeah, and Blaney's got this like 70s porn stash. I don't know why he like thinks it's
2: silly.
0: It's ridiculous. Look at this. And you know everybody's tough.
2: He just
0: got
2: knocked out.
0: Yeah, hold on. And I think he gets one on Hocifer right there.
1: Hold on.
0: Right here. I think he got one on Hocifer, but the language is going crazy here. I don't know. I think NASCAR needs a little more of that.
2: I think they should just open up a circle and let him go at it right there.
3: Dan. They've done everything they can to prevent this, though, haven't they? Like really stiff penalties if you get caught fighting. I mean, aren't they? Did they really kind of try to?
0: You
3: knock
0: ever notice
3: the fighting
0: that
3: out?
0: Like they never fight in F1, do they?
3: No.
0: No, I mean everything's so pristine and like upper crust. You know, like NASCAR is like a bunch of deer. Like you know, like I think that.
2: There's been epic battles, though, over the years with F1 drivers and other F1 drivers. You know, Kimi Räikkönen and Danny used to have those ones. They don't get it quite as verbal, and they don't fight each other like hands-on, but there's definitely some animosity. It's just, you're right, it's kind of at a higher level.
0: If you ask an F1 guy, man, what do you think about NASCAR? I think they're... I mean, I think think NASCAR, I think F1 guys kind of think.
3: Yeah, when you're making $30 million a year, you don't care if your car wrecks.
0: So, you know, Tony one time, him and Lewis Hamilton had a thing going where Lewis drove, they brought the F1 car over to, I think it might have been Pocono. No, it might, what's the road course?
3: Watkins Glen.
0: Watkins Glen. Yeah, they brought it to Watkins Glen, and it rained that day. And they couldn't really get into it like they wanted to, but they're going to put Lewis Hamilton in Tony's car, you know, his NASCAR, to make some laps around Watkins Glen. And then they were going to put Tony in the F1 to make some you know, laps. And both of them were like, I think Lewis Hamilton would be like, man, I've never been in a more ill-handling, barbaric, you know, like a barbaric piece of death trap than this thing. And Tony said, I could not. And the one thing that Tony couldn't wrap his head around was the braking. Like how deep you can go in and just how good, because you got to understand NASCAR for the most part use, you know, they use calipers and lightweight rotors, but the braking system on an F1, I think that's all carbon fiber. Your rotors are carbon fiber. Your pads are, I mean, like it's just, you know,
3: it's all carbon. Yeah. It's carbon rotors and carbon pads.
0: You're probably looking at NASCAR. They might have
3: steel rotors.
0: Well, no, probably titanium or something like that. But I'm saying like maybe a complete brake system for a high dollar NASCAR team, you know, it might be 20 grand.
2: But that's because on an oval, you know, you're not doing heavy braking, whereas on a circuit, you're doing heavy braking at every
0: NASCAR,
2: single turn.
0: NASCAR does have a different braking system from when they have road courses, but it's still not the level of what F1's got. And did you send me something, Lummy?
1: Oh, it was just a better view of the fight, just so, you know.
0: So, you know, most F1 guys couldn't drive a NASCAR because it's just too barbaric of a machine. And, you know, probably on the other hand, I doubt that most NASCAR guys could probably drive an F1 like the way the F1 guys do.
4: Emotions overflowing.
0: Here we go. This is a better view.
4: Emotions overflowing.
3: Ooh.
0: All right. So at this point, Dan, I mean, Blaney starts it.
1: Yeah, he did.
2: He put his hands on him first.
0: He put his hands on him first. Now watch this. Watch Carson. A straight hockey overhand Willie. Ready?
4: Blowing.
0: Here we go.
1: Oh, he's
0: Bam!
3: Ow!
0: Bam!
4: Whoa. Look at this. Whoa! Hosovar took
3: it. Got a second one.
0: Yeah.
4: Coming at Blaney.
0: And Blaney goes down.
3: Well, he gets kind of pushed down.
4: Just when Blaney went to talk to him, this thing is going to boil over. And we got it all covered in the Progressive Post-Race Show.
0: And then that little that was like a chest punch more than anything. That,
1: well, you said he's a small guy, right?
0: Yeah.
3: He came around that crowd Saturday quickly, didn't he? Wasn't nimble?
1: Oh, yeah. He's under his own shoulders.
0: It's that mustache of his. Please. Dan, I think we figured out what you're going to do in life, my friend.
3: All right.
0: When you get tired of doctoring or lawyering, we just need to find, like, maybe the widow of Jabel or, you know, one of the big, huge, you know, companies around here in town. You know, because there's going to be probably, you know, some very, very, very wealthy women whose husbands are the heads of some of the biggest Fortune 500 companies in Tampa, and they're going to need a little boy toy.
1: That's true.
0: And, man, this story is...
5: A wealthy widow just fleeced by a male escort for a jaw-dropping $6 million. Here's Anne Recogliano.
6: A grieving and wealthy widow says she was scammed out of $6 million by a professional male escort, who she says is a real-life American gigolo.
7: This was a systematic...
0: Well, this is her. This is the woman, and I forget how much money she inherited. But her husband
3: died.
0: Well, but he was like the creator of like this video game.
3: Roblox.
0: Yeah. Have you heard
2: what?
0: Of it?
2: What? Roblox. Do you know what kind of money Roblox is? Holy smokes.
3: It's a billion-dollar franchise. Yeah. Multi-billion-dollar franchise.
0: Mariana Flippo is the widow of the creator of Roblox.
2: Wow.
0: Now, what's Roblox?
3: It's a video
2: one of the
3: game.
2: Most popular games that every child's played for the last like, 10 or 12 years.
0: Like as popular as Fortnite?
3: Yes.
2: Yes, but for adolescents. Okay. And for younger children.
0: Younger
2: up to
0: kids.
2: Like 12, 15.
7: Like Shakedown. Of a vulnerable widow.
6: Marianne Filippo is the widow of the creator of Roblox, a popular gaming platform. Her husband died in 2024, and she says she hired this guy, 38-year-old Greg Starr, to be her companion on a trip.
0: I can tell you that guy's up to no good just by looking at him.
1: She only got $10 million, too.
0: Oh, yeah, hold on. Wait till you hear this.
1: She only got $10 million in the inheritance.
3: Oh, she blew $6 million on this guy?
0: Hold on. Just listen. Just watch.
6: She found Star through the escort agency Cowboys for Angels.
0: Dan, write that down.
3: I'm going to.
0: Tell Jennifer to get you an account immediately. Jennifer, don't worry about all my appointments today. I need you to sign me up for Cowboys for Angels, okay?
6: Which offers clients a perfect boyfriend experience with no strings attached.
0: Dan, I'm, you know, because you're the only single one that I know that is affluent, good-looking, and with a self-proclaimed big, you know, whatever. If you got a woman who was, you know, this woman's not hideous by all means, and she was giving you like $6 million to lay the coals to her, would you?
3: I don't know, man.
0: What do you mean you don't know?
3: I don't know.
0: Come on.
3: I don't know. I respect myself more.
0: Jay, who is the first person in the world to maybe like, he would be like, man, Dan, that's $6 million, bro. You might want to go think about getting that. These chicks that you're dating now ain't making you no money. They're costing you. The way I got it figured, you know.
2: He'd rather spend it than make it.
6: Same escort agency provided men for Sean Combs' notorious freak-off parties.
0: Let me Cowboys for Angels.
3: Oh, yeah. I want the same guys that were like, you know, slinging the baby oil at P. Diddy's parties.
6: Star is a striking silver-haired male model with ice blue eyes. He claims to be a West Point graduate who served in the elite Army Rangers.
7: We continued to date for a bit, and then, yes, we did develop a relationship.
0: It looks like this woman, Dan, likes to have her lips done and stuff you could potentially, you know, handle for her as a fringe benefit of, you know, your services for $6
7: million. And we started spending more time together, and it got really messy.
6: Were you paying for the dating?
7: Mm-hmm.
6: She says she paid a total of $500,000 to be Star's only client. Marianne says despite the background as a...
0: Hold on. Wait till you see the place that she bought for this dude. Check this out, Dan.
6: She became infatuated with Greg Starr. She even decided to start a brand new life with him, buying this magnificent $16 million Manhattan mansion.
0: Yeah, she bought a $16 million crib for this dude.
3: She only has $10 million? I don't understand this.
0: Well, I mean, if you got $10 million, you can certainly have enough money to put down on a $16 million deal, right? Mm. What's 20% down on that? $3.2
3: million?
0: Mm. What's 20% down? 10%. 3.2. Yeah, 3.2. She can scratch off 3.2 all day.
6: Mm. Straight out of the Gilded Age.
7: While he was living with me, he was working as an escort, and I told him, I said, this isn't working for me. I said, I can't do this.
6: Marianne says at that point, Star persuaded her to buy out his contract with the escort agency for $10 million.
0: Yeah, this dude bamboozled her into buying out his contract. Or at least, like, I think that's where it went awry, I think.
6: Dollars. She even signed an exit contract. After she handed over $6 million, her bank and family members intervened.
8: I said,
0: that's where Stephen Jay steps in. Her Stephen Jay stepped in and be like, listen, bitch, you don't got that much left.
8: Him, you are nothing more than a common criminal. This is over.
6: Now Marianne says she believes she...
0: Dan, is that a Ferrari? I think it is.
3: It's a Porsche.
0: It's a Porsche. Jay, can you tell what kind it is just by...
2: It's a 911.
0: Okay.
6: Scammed and is suing Star, demanding her money back.
0: I mean, Jay, at the end of the day, I mean, I know they're suing, but like, if he can prove
2: I don't
0: that
2: know
0: she
2: how
0: was
2: much
0: of sound...
2: Of a scam is.
0: Yeah, that's what I'm saying. Like, if she can prove that she's of sound mind and he's like, I don't know what... I don't know if she's going to win that, right?
2: Well, if she gets the Clancy jury, she will.
0: Yeah, true.
6: Were you in love with him?
7: The person who Greg really is, absolutely not. No way. I was in love with someone that didn't exist.
2: So, Bubba, you know, the problem with this is she's going into this like he completely bamboozled her from the beginning and she had no idea. So say this was a situation where he never disclosed that that he was an escort. And he somehow, like, manipulated her by lying to her. What he did is told her the truth. I'm a male escort.
0: And she,
2: you
0: and,
2: want me exclusively? And, you got to buy my contract
0: and
2: out.
0: She, you know, she came to know him through Cowboys for Angels. So, like, that's where they met, which is a site for, you know, women to take care of men, right?
2: It's not elder abuse. I mean, she's of sound mind and body, and so she should be able to make decisions, good and bad, and have to live with them. I don't condone what this guy did, but it was out in the open. I mean, this is not like a hidden agenda.
1: Well, she claims that she was on strong opioids after surgery.
0: Oh, whatever.
2: Of course.
0: Of course.
2: Lindsey Clancy defense.
1: And she needed a translation service during a vacation to Italy, so that's why she hired this guy for $27,000.
0: Now what?
1: She was going to Italy.
0: Right.
1: And
0: she wanted like a
1: translation service and a companion.
0: Right. Some arm candy.
1: Yeah. So $27,000 later, and that's what she got.
0: Well, but it sounds like he was very, like, again, Jay, if he's like, listen, if you want me to be exclusive and not see other chicks as more part of my gigolo service, it's going to cost X amount of dollars. You know, he was negotiating in good faith as to what he is, right? Like, he wasn't saying, hey, I'm a school
2: teacher. She was negotiating with his company, even different. I mean, it's a website. He's like, she picked him, I imagine.
0: Yeah.
1: She did.
2: You know, you pick your escort.
1: She claims that he convinced her to drink booze while doing multiple prescriptions as they signed the exit agreement.
0: And that's all
2: I bet she's never done that in her 65 years. Never drank alcohol and taken pills before, I'm sure.
0: No, probably a lot. This really makes me sick. These people that don't necessarily align with Charlie Kirk's views or just his opinion. You still don't want bad things for a person that you may not necessarily agree with. Now, I know it's everybody's First Amendment right to speak what you want about who you want for the most part. But I just don't understand how these people can have this much disdain for this guy. And on the anniversary of Charlie Kirk dying about a week or so ago, they went through various places and asked people what they thought about Charlie Kirk.
9: So Charlie Kirk's been dead for a year. We're asking.
10: Thank God.
11: I think it stinks he died, but it's also really funny.
9: Yeah. What's funny about it?
11: His existence.
2: This is Florida.
1: It's Central Florida.
2: Yep.
0: Just a straight white trash portion of our society.
1: I think it's Lakeland.
11: Mm-hmm. It's also really funny.
0: Yeah, it's real funny, isn't it?
9: What's funny?
0: And look at this guy. Is this her boyfriend?
2: He's wearing a Good Riddance shirt instead of a white Charlie Kirk support shirt. He's wearing a red shirt that says Good Riddance.
0: And then the hat, the Suicide Machines. What's that? Is that a
1: band?
0: Is it a band?
9: About it.
11: His existence.
9: Go on. What's funny?
11: Notice all of his internet stuff. It's very funny watching.
9: So, like, him owning the libs and, like, completely obliterating all of their ridiculous, stupid arguments. That is funny.
2: She's awesome.
0: Yeah,
1: that was funny.
0: I do like the reporter. I do like this
1: one. That
0: woman.
1: Was funny.
9: But arguments. That is funny.
11: No, I think him dying was funny. Charlie got kirked. That was funny.
9: Yeah.
3: Charlie. Oh, she's an asshole.
9: You should stay and defend that idea since you're so bold to say it out in public. You should stick around for that.
0: Now, what does that little body thing mean right here?
9: Since you're so bold to say
0: it so watch.
9: Out in public. You should stick around for that.
3: Well, one's like she's sucking a penis.
0: Right, Dan, stop. We got to be careful of that.
3: Yeah, well, she was trying to...
9: So what is funny about it? What was so gleeful when he died? Do you like gun violence?
11: No, I'm against guns. I just think it's funny.
9: Don't touch me. You're going to let your woman out here act like that in public and represent you like that?
0: Look at this brain surgeon.
11: I'm a man.
3: Oh, he's imitating Charlie.
9: You blow smoke in a pregnant.
2: She's
0: is that?
3: I like nose rings.
9: That woman's face like that.
0: I mean, is that today's? Are those? Is that a representation of today's kids?
2: It's a part of our society right now that unfortunately exists, which celebrates death, political violence. Look, you know this. This guy on the left, crazy Hassan Piker, I don't want him to be anything other than, you know, disagreed with and shown to be an idiot in his academic arguments. But no one wants to see the guy dead. No one would celebrate the death of anybody on the left. I've never heard of such a thing where a person other than a liberal celebrates an assassination
0: that
2: of somebody.
0: That would be like if Republicans back in the day celebrated John F. Kennedy dying. Nobody, you're not going to find anybody that's going to think anything, you know, good about the assassination of our president.
2: Right. You like know? When we were children, there was a lot of people that didn't like Ronald Reagan. He became president when I was 10. It was 80 to 88. And when the assassination attempt happened, our country united in the atrocity of what almost happened when we almost lost a president. When it happened to Trump, they celebrate it. When it happens to Charlie Kirk, they celebrate it. And it's just, where has our society gone that in 20 years, 30 years, we've gone from a country that celebrates our president and tries to be unified in times of crisis to one where we celebrate assassination
0: attempts? Well, we just don't care about our country. Mm. Everybody takes it for granted, the life that we live, but they don't realize that people made some huge sacrifices for us to live. For you to even be able to act like the way that girl did, somebody had to die for those freedoms. And somebody had to die for your ability to act like a real bitch. And so, unfortunately, you know, the freedom that we have, we can say various things that potentially might offend people, but people don't appreciate how we got that ability. And there is no more couth. And I think, in my opinion, it all stems from a couple different things. But one thing at the top, lack of parenting. You know what? You take a look at her parents, and they probably are not good people. They probably didn't really do much with her as a child. You know, soccer, girls' sports, you know, horsing, just various things you can get your daughter involved in. And they probably propped her up, and she probably was raised by video games on the internet. Very little, you know, type of, you know, social interactions with in a positive type way with sporting or, you know, anything. And that's what you get. That's what you get when you have bad parenting, because good parenting would not allow you to act that way, or would have at least, you know, been somewhat of a deterrent from you acting that way. That is such an entitled, her response was such an entitled response of non-parenting, non-caring, smoking a vape with your nose ring and
2: you're blowing it in a pregnant woman's face.
0: Your stupid boyfriend who.
3: It's the ultimate narcissism, Bubba. Thinking that her opinion is so important that other people should die if they don't disagree with her.
0: Right.
3: That is the ultimate narcissism, that if you don't follow me, if you don't agree with me, you should be not just disagree, you should be dead.
0: You should be killed.
3: And that's insane. And this is from the party, because this all comes from the left. And I don't care if you can call me sucking the MAGA D, which I despise when you say that. But this all comes from the left. Yeah. This all comes from the left. They ask you to kill, fight, destroy, obliterate the opposition. And the right has done it maybe 3 times in the last 15 years. The left's done it like 3,000 times in the last 15 years. And no one is held accountable for it. And when someone disagrees with you, you shouldn't wish they were dead. You should try to, like, A, understand what their perspective is of why they disagree, or maybe educate them or educate yourself so that maybe there's more common agreement. Because most people, if they understand the true facts of any situation, can come to a reasonable conclusion. But when someone says, you know, Taylor Swift's the best singer in the world and I disagree with them, I don't want them dead. I don't want Taylor Swift dead because I don't like her or don't like her music. To each his own.
2: I don't want Macklemore.
3: Macklemore. I don't want him dead because he said, you know, let's worry about Palestine, free Palestine. I don't want the opposition dead. I just wish that they would maybe, you know, see things differently. But if not, that's fine. Live like you want to live. It's none of my goddamn business. But when someone's calls for the destruction of another American citizen, that is evil. And this crappy hair dyed, nose ringed, horribly soft, skinny fat body blowing her vape in a pregnant woman's face shows you the ultimate entitlement, narcissism, and inability to love her neighbor. She is a scumbag. And this is the problem when people like her are championed and people that, you know, study well in school, try to work, maybe go to church three weekends a month and want to have a family, and that person's vilified. That's the bad person. But let's promote fake redhead, nose ring, skinny fat monsters over people with traditional values that got our country where it is today. Because if our country was filled with a bunch of assholes like her, there'd be no America.
0: Well, I think we're headed that way. Just saying. There's a lot more of her nowadays than there are of good kids.
3: And she probably, in my opinion, will die with a yeast infection.
0: Thanks, Dan.
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0: triggered. Dan's gone. Jesus. God.
1: Got him excited.
2: They made good points.
1: I mean, he didn't also like you calling him Mega Dan.
0: Yeah, I'm like, my God.
3: I don't like what you said. Suck the milk, dude. I'm right. I'm right.
0: I thought
2: he just
0: was,
2: doesn't like being wrong about anything.
0: Well, there's a lot of things we talk about that is not a wrong or right answer. It's just your opinion. You know, like I know you didn't hear us earlier today. He just I really have a problem with Trump, you know, over meansy words, you know, banning three or four of these legitimate news sources into access into his various, you know, debriefing and or, you know, various meetings that he has with the press. I'm sure, Jay, you saw that he has banned, you know, CNN, Politico, and whatever. And I was like, I got kind of a problem with that. Like, there is a First Amendment issue probably that they're going to probably navigate through the court system on. I don't know how that's going to go for him. There has been other presidents that's done it over the years, but none of those are in play right now. What's in play is our current president. And Dan defended Trump doing that, and I don't necessarily like it.
2: I heard it, and it was the whataboutism. Well, I don't think that just because other presidents did it necessarily means it's okay.
0: Right.
2: And I heard Dan's justifications. Well, you know, Obama did it, and Bush, and that's true. They all did. And the worst of them all was Biden, because he censored people, he deplatformed them, and that's not okay. What he's done is, you know, kind of a head fake. He hasn't really done anything yet. And I think it's just a bad PR move, like you said. I just don't like the look of it. Why pick this battle 55 days before the midterm when you've got fuel prices and the war in Iran and all these other things that you could focus on? And we had a couple of things last week that happened that are like historic. Poverty's at a historic low. Job employment at a historic high, and he just reduced prices by the most drug prices have been reduced in our lifetime. Really great accomplishments last week, and instead Friday he tries to ban CNN, Politico, Whoa. And MS Now, and so we're not talking about what we should be talking about.
1: Jay, isn't that I guess a positive in some point that he is very transparent and he'll tell you how it is, where the other presidents kind of hit it and we found out past the time.
0: Yeah, in the midst of what we're going through right now, there's other things that he could talk about that might make him look more favorable than this. And there, you know, there's, you know, we are, as the great news that Jay just gave us, there are a lot of Americans that are struggling. Gas is at an all-time high. Groceries are at an all-time high. He's got us involved in this war that was supposed to be, you know, 4 days, 96 hours. We're over 200 days now. Did you see yesterday where Iran has said that they're not interested in that they gave an ultimatum yesterday that they will open the Strait of Hormuz with no tolls. Everybody can go freely. Can come and go as you want, wherever you're navigating to, you're fine. We're not putting any restrictions. We're not going to bomb anybody. We're not going to, you know, try to tax or tariff anybody that uses the Strait of Hormuz. The minute that Donald Trump resigns and is no longer the president, they will then start pulling out of the Strait of Hormuz. They have kind of painted him into a picture where they're not interested in dealing with him. And if you see, you know, if you pay attention to all sides of the news, you don't hear him saying that he's negotiating with them anymore.
2: They're trying to affect the outcome of the midterms for sure.
0: Sure, absolutely.
2: And they're being certainly very transparent about it. And what you're saying is a prime example of it. By publicly stating that, they're publicly stating to Democrats to win in the midterms, and they'll make Trump look bad.
0: Well, they're also insinuating that something bad happened to our president. You know, they're stating that the minute he's no longer the president, the minute that they're willing to negotiate and put an end to all this, but they're not willing to do that while he's the president. So the clip that I actually watched from Fox News, oddly enough, was like they're kind of giving the bad guys out there, people that could potentially do bad things, they're giving them the wink, wink, nudge, nudge. You want this thing to end? You want to be able to travel freely through the Strait of Hormuz? When he's no longer the president, we'll do that. Well, that also,
2: one way or the other,
0: that,
2: huh?
0: That leads to bad stuff. You know, and I mean, I don't think that, not that he'll ever admit it, but I think that the average person can probably decipher or have an opinion. I don't think anybody, even the strongest MAGA supporters like Dan, could say that this war is going smoothly and as they thought it would go. I think they underestimated them and their resilience. I think we underestimated their munitions and what they have. And I think that there's a reason why the last, 10 presidents have not dealt with these people, because they are Russian and China backed. And it's going to be way more of a task. You're going to have to commit war crimes in order for this to really close out the way I think Trump wants it to close out.
2: Well, I would characterize it differently than war crimes, but I think what you're saying is true. He'd have to go really hard in the paint, and he would have had to start going with infrastructure and bridges and power plants months ago, which is the way you win a war. Is you don't do this patty cake crap that he's been doing, which is we're just going, and you can do that without killing civilians, but it affects civilians' lives when there's no bridges and there's no power and there's no water. There's chaos in the streets.
0: Well, if you look at
2: that's what we did in Afghanistan, and that's what we did in Iran.
0: And if you look at
2: Iraq,
0: all the political races that are going on, the gubernatorial races and the Senate races and the House races, a lot of big-time MAGA supporters are all underwater right now. It's not trending good. I think the midterms are going to be a bloodbath, and I don't know.
2: I don't believe any of those polls, though.
0: No, I don't either. But I just know that, okay, if I'm a Republican and I am having second thoughts about what's going on, what's the guy that, is that guy that votes 50% Democrat, 50% Republican, how's he feeling right now? I don't believe all of these polls, but some of these polls are, the Republicans down 12 points.
2: I don't believe that Tallarico's going to win in Texas. I just don't believe it.
0: I do.
2: Al-Sayed in Michigan? I don't know. I don't know about that one. I don't think the DSA candidate's going to win in Florida and beat Ashley Moody. I just don't think.
0: I don't think either.
2: Florida Republicans,
0: I don't think she'll win.
2: Will not allow that to happen, despite what they may think of President Trump. I think when you get down to the binary choice of elect the person who represents the majority of your values, and maybe you have a president that's a little bit ahead of his skis, versus somebody that wants to tear the system down, is anti-democratic, anti-constitutional, wants to get rid of the Senate, the presidency, wants to pack the court, wants to make D.C. and Puerto Rico states. I mean, most Republicans, most conservatives, most independents are going to say, nah, I don't think so. So I do agree we're on the precipice of a bloodbath. And it's just how far will the Republicans go
0: to preserve democracy? How much better of a spot would these Republican candidates be if diesel wasn't $6.15 a gallon? We weren't necessarily involved in this Iranian situation that's costing us, I don't know how many hundreds.
2: You're 100% right. If you waited for the Iran war until after the midterms, right now, I mean, gas is a price, weren't they just right below $2 a gallon? It was like $1.89 or something?
0: I think
2: right before the war?
0: No, I think they were like $2.35 or something like that. But, it was very reasonable. I mean, nobody's going to bitch over $2.35 gas, period. Nobody. No. Nobody's going to bitch about that. And, $4.25 diesel. Nobody's going to be, it's just, I think he underestimated this. And I think that he's not doing his fellow Republican candidates any justice. It's going to be tough sledding to every race that Jay mentioned. And then some. I heard Ana Luna Polina was like 8 points underwater in Pinellas County.
2: What?
0: Yeah. I heard Ana Luna Polina is going to probably lose that seat.
2: And I'll tell you what, she's done a great job. I've actually liked her as the congressperson from our area. I think she's done a great job. Voting. I'm not saying I didn't want Hazlett Moore. I mean, that's my boy.
0: No, of course.
2: As far as the person that's there, did she do anything that was contrary to the political positions that I wanted to be established in the last 4 years? No, 2 years? No. I mean, she hasn't done anything that's been terrible.
0: No. I mean, it's going to be interesting how this all works out. I mean, I don't think there's going to be, I think we're going to be, I think a year from now, I think we're still going to be fighting this Iranian situation. Mm-hmm. And I, because they don't like Donald Trump, they hate his guts. Mm-hmm. And let me, just like Pete said, I mean, on the podcast, Pete's like, and if you're yesterday, guess who the Iranians hit yesterday?
1: Who?
0: Saudi Arabia.
2: Yep.
0: They hit some of their, and if you watch the podcast that Pete did on where the, you know, how we miscalculated the Iranian situation, he said one of our weaknesses is we don't have enough manpower to protect all of our allies over there, and they're going to start going after Saudi Arabia.
2: I don't understand why Saudi Arabia doesn't hit back. They've got an amazing military. They are, you know, aligned with Trump in the sense that they're part of this peace, council and trying to bring peace to the Middle East. And so when they keep lobbing all these things over to Saudi and Qatar, I just don't understand, why doesn't Saudi light them up?
0: I don't know. Because
2: it doesn't make any sense to me.
0: I don't think they want to be involved.
2: But they are.
0: I know. But I don't think they want to be.
2: You know, it's like UAE. And I mean, again, they're smaller. If you see the size of Saudi versus Iran, it's massive. Saudi Arabia is huge. I just don't understand. It makes no sense to me.
0: Steven Tyler, this was supposedly going to go to trial in 2 weeks. And on the surface, it's not good. But it was a

0: probably rape and sodomize and a person of 16, 17 years old that I don't think legally can consent. But I do have a problem with 50 years later coming back and going after the dude. I mean, I think there should be some type of statute of limitations, right? Or, I mean, I think maybe some of the laws now have changed in California where crimes of this type have no more, like, there is no statute of limitations. I think, Jay, that's what they got right here.
1: After Me Too, they did do a lot of that in a lot of states.
2: Trial in less than 2 weeks over something that allegedly happened more than 50 years ago. It's kind of gross. This case was filed by Julia Misley, who says she met Steven Tyler in 1973 when she was just 16 years old and he was 25. She says they began a relationship that lasted roughly 3 years and that Tyler eventually convinced her mom to give her legal guardianship over her.
0: Now this is going to trial. This is supposedly going to trial.
2: And that he took her on tour with Aerosmith. Misley also alleges that she eventually became pregnant with Tyler's child and that he pressured her to have an abortion. Now, Tyler denies wrongdoing and has argued, among other things, that their relationship was consensual and that he was her legal guardian.
0: Now, Jay, does the fact that your parents signed over guardianship to you, to a dude, to another person outside the family, he is, you know, in his 20s and a rock star, your person that you're signing guardianship is a minor, I still don't think, even if you're the guardian, that you can have sex with them, right?
1: No, and if I agree with you. And, you know, what you were saying earlier about she can't consent, you're right, which right. is why the mom had to sign over the guardianship to Steven Him. Tyler. And then when you think about what
0: even
1: he did,
0: being
1: you know,
0: a, but even a, being a guardian, I don't think that gives you right to sexually molest somebody.
1: The exact opposite.
0: Right.
1: If you're the guardian of them, you're supposed to guard them. You're supposed right. to protect them.
0: Right.
1: You're not supposed to exploit a minor. And, you know, these are my opinions. But if what they say is true, that, I mean, look at that picture of her with him. She looks mortified. She looks Miss like Leon a little kid. Like, she looks like my daughter.
0: I wish I could find. I can't rewind.
1: It's early on in it.
0: I know.
2: And for SA, sexual battery, and intentional infliction of emotional distress. But in April of this year, the judge threw out almost all of her entire case.
0: What?
1: Probably on statute of limitations, probably.
2: So this jury is not going to decide whether Steven Tyler is responsible for everything Ms. Lee alleges or happened during their 3 years relationship. There is basically just one piece left, an intentional infliction of emotional distress claim. And this is involving an alleged sexual encounter.
0: But Jay, that again, that's so broad. That's pretty big piece of the pie, isn't it?
1: Mm-hmm.
2: California in 1974 when Misley was 16, involving a hotel and a public hot tub. And that trial is currently scheduled for September 28th, except on September 15th, Judge Patricia Young suddenly announced that she had determined she was disqualified from continuing with the case. Apparently, the court notified the attorneys of the issue or the potential cause.
0: What, Jay, did the judge conflict out?
1: Mm-hmm.
2: And they asked whether everyone would just agree to waive it and let her stay on the case. But not everyone agreed. So now the entire case has to be reassigned to another judge. And the attorneys are going back to court September 18th to figure out who gets the case and whether they can realistically still start a jury trial 10 days later. So I don't know. What do you think?
1: He should settle that. I can't believe he's not settling it. That should be gone.
0: I mean,
3: well, he's defending this case.
0: Yeah,
1: that's what I'm saying. Is I don't know why he's not defending a guy's worth hundreds of millions of dollars.
0: Maybe she's saying
1: we should never even know about this.
0: He's probably being a wedge, Jay, and his attorneys are probably saying, "Steve, scratch that $2 million check out, bro. Like, just scratch it." And he's like, "No, you know,
1: confidentiality, non-disparagement. This thing goes away,
0: right?" And like, I don't. Here's the deal, Jay. I don't like Steven Tyler's chances in front of a jury trial with everything that they could potentially, I mean, they could probably get the records of her getting an abortion, right?
1: Mm-hmm.
0: Okay. And I mean, there's obviously, in order to have an abortion, you had to do stuff. You had to, you know, mess around. So I don't like the way the optically that looks potentially in front of a jury, you know, 16-year-old. And again, the picture that we saw, 16-year-old been, you know, basically groomed by her, by Steven Tyler with the
1: permission of her mother.
0: Permission of her mother. Why isn't her mother up on charges?
1: Right.
0: Right, Jay? I mean, like, why wouldn't you, like, take it a step? Well, I mean, I don't know. Maybe she's like, I don't want to get my mom in trouble.

0: but I want
1: Could
0: the money.
1: Could you imagine signing over the rights to your child to some star?
0: Yeah, and how is that not a problem?
1: What was that payment? How much did she get paid to do that?
0: Yeah. Oh, yeah. I mean, I guess that would be inbounds during depositions to ask Stephen, right?
1: I would suspect, my guess would be, a parent's not going to sign away guardianship without some kind of quid pro quo. There's got to be, you know, this for that for a contract to be valid. And right. So in order for him to get guardianship, there had to be something that went back from his side to the other. So what was that consideration?
2: Was he making that much money back in the 73?
0: Oh, yeah.
2: Oh, was he? Yeah.
1: He was crushing it.
0: That was the beginning of their fame.
2: Oh.
0: I mean, they're probably, he's probably worth $15, $20, $30 million back then. You know, like, I'm just saying. And then you become entitled. You think you're so above the law that you can go to a, you can be attracted to this child, 16-year-old girl. You can feel so entitled and so narcissistic that the law does not apply to you. And you go to her parents and almost like, you know, how much for the little girl? Like, you know, that type
1: exactly.
0: of, yeah, how much for the little girl? And you feel that you're beyond, you know, the law, if you will. And in this case, the parents cut some kind of deal, right?
1: Well, you know what I don't hear is that there wasn't a guardianship agreement. Do you know what I mean? It's like, I'm not hearing that from his side. Like, there's no such thing. I didn't have a guardianship agreement. None of this happened. What he's saying is, it's consensual.
0: So there was a guardianship. There was an agreement. Doesn't that just absolutely, Jay, all you need?
1: Don't you? That, I mean, to me, proves creepy 101.
0: I mean, Jay, if you're trying this, ladies and gentlemen of the jury, I only have really one piece of evidence. Two, one, I have the medical records of when she got an abortion. And two, I have the agreement that he entered into with her parent.
1: That's right. And I would use the word guardian and say, you're supposed to guard, not intentionally inflict emotional distress, which is the claim that survived. Which, you know, children are vulnerable. There's a reason why child exploitation and pedophiles really suffer severe consequences in the law, because children are easily exploitable. It's not hard to convince children of anything. And so when someone's in a position of power, like a rock star who this kid probably looks up to, she probably would have done anything for him.
0: Yep. And then he doubled down, got the mom permission.
1: She was probably the same way, right?
0: She was
1: starstruck.
0: She was a groupie, too.
2: Yeah, she wanted to go out of state so he didn't get in trouble.
0: Absolutely. Children.
3: An elementary school teacher accused of sickening crimes in the classroom involving several elementary school students and on multiple occasions.
0: Florida teacher.
2: Bad way.
0: Southwest Miami-Dade Elementary showed students sexually explicit images and videos and inappropriately touched several of them.
3: 53-year-old Cesar Cardozo, a math teacher at Sunset Park Elementary, is now behind bars. Detectives say he showed several students sexually explicit videos and pictures, including naked photos of himself.
0: What are you thinking? What are you thinking? How are you ever going to think that that's not going to put you in jail? If I was a teacher, I would never be friends with any of my kids. Well, I mean, friendly in the classroom, and they could approach me with different problems and things like that. But if I ever had a one-on-one situation with any, I'd have my door wide open, and we would do it. We would do it. We would do our tutoring or whatever right there in front of the door with the door wide open and preferably a witness. And I'm not showing you nothing on my phone. All right, want me to see pictures of my wife and my kids? You know, we went to Busch Gardens this weekend. Okay, great. But man, how do you think that this is? How can any adult ever think that this is going in today's world fly?
3: And on several occasions, and even touched several students. An investigation began in April. Victims telling detectives he would pull them out of PE or lunch sometimes and show them the material on his phone. Up to five victims are interviewed in his arrest report, one investigator writing, Victim 3 further stated, Defendant Cardozo has shown her pictures and videos of sexual content multiple times and once asked if she was scared while he showed her an inappropriate picture. The report goes on.
0: This guy needs to go to prison for a long time.
3: Yeah. To say Cardozo slapped multiple children on their buttocks and touched children on several occasions and also tried to get them to touch him inappropriately. One victim telling detectives Cardozo attempted to kiss her. The report states victim 5 stated that defendant Cardozo approached her, told her that he wanted to kiss her, and leaned toward her as if attempting to do so. Victim 5 stated that she turned her head to the side and walked away. Parents picking their children up in disbelief.
4: You figure a kid is safe in school, you know? This is like the safest place in the community. And for somebody to just kind of...
0: Jay, you go to pick up your daughter, and she tells you, Dad, my teacher tried to kiss me today.
2: No.
0: Man, you're throwing that thing in park, and you're rolling up in there, are you not, man? I mean, for real.
1: You know that.
0: Don't even worry about Jay. Wait till Candle finds out. She's coming in like Yosemite Sam with 2 6-shooters.
4: We're under that condition, and you have no idea, you know, who's where and what they're capable of.
3: An elementary school teacher accused of...
0: All right, that's the story. This is the world you're getting ready to embark upon.
2: Yeah, well,
1: that's a sick, sick individual right there.
0: I mean, you're getting right. Your kid's getting ready to enter into this, into the fray of public school system.
2: I kid you, that guy would get laid out.
0: God.
1: For sure.
0: When we return, there is a full-blown 100% teen takeover at McDonald's in Massachusetts. I guess the teen didn't get the service he wanted, and him and his boys crash this McDonald's, and I take a step back and try to say, man, what would I be doing with Larry Plummer and the boys if we got bad service at McDonald's? You know what? We'd take our bad service and drive around and maybe go in and get a new sandwich or something like that if they really screwed it up. But again, this all stems from lack of parenting. You know, like, hey, little Johnny, when you get a bad service at a restaurant, just go ahead, go inside and start beating the crap out of the guy. Hmm. It's because they never were told by their parents what they're supposed to do.
2: Well, and they see it on the internet now, too.
0: Right.
1: Exactly.
0: We'll do that and a few others next before we say goodbye.
5: Don't chalk up their behavior to being crazy rednecks.
6: Yeah, think about that.
5: They're just totally insane. The Bubba the Love Sponge Show.

0: and then we're out of here. Let me, I got a couple things to do in studio. Breaking outrage is erupting after a group of teens stormed a McDonald's in Lynn, Massachusetts, and brutally beat up another teen who was working the drive-thru. Zero people helped this kid, including adults. Everybody stood there, filmed it, laughing. And if you do, notice, like, everybody's all about getting it on footage or so they can post it socially, and nobody wants to, God forbid, drop your iPhone and help somebody out for in fear that you might not get that very sacred footage that you need to put up on Snapchat, you know, X, what have you.
1: Make your $2.
0: Mm. And make your $2. So... So, I mean, this kid actually walks behind the counter of a McDonald's to address or talk to the boy that's working drive-thru. And look, all the kids, nobody's there trying to talk some sense into the guy that's getting ready to pummel the other one. Everybody's just got their phones in the air, so they make sure they captivate it. Now, this is like literally, you know, in the business space of McDonald's. This isn't in the...
1: Yeah, that's the kitchen.
0: Yeah, that's in the back, you know, where you're not supposed to go.
1: That's a drive-thru window, right? I think right there.
0: Right there is a drive-thru window. Yes.
2: That's 3-on-1, too.
1: Over McDonald's.
0: Look at that. I mean,
1: oh my God.
0: And look at, I mean, it looks like these kids are all wearing like sweatshirts and masks so that they can't necessarily be identified.
2: Of course. Well, that guy got it.
0: That guy from McDonald's is pretty tough, actually.
2: Yeah, no kidding.
0: I would, if I'm the cops, I would wrangle up everybody in that whole area and start laying charges on them. And here's the thing, Jay, you really want to make some, start charging their parents.
1: Yep.
0: Right?
1: Anyone who's 16 years or under.
0: Yeah. Start, and then anybody 16 and up as an adult, and anybody 16 or lower, we're going after your parents for whatever. I mean, I'm sure they can find something. With regards to
1: negligent supervision.
0: Yeah. And so again, it's how society is raised. Look at this woman. She doesn't have any, you can later find out she's talking to a cop and a cop is asking her about things, whether she's stealing them or it says, this unhinged woman thought that she could be, you know, treat a cop or assault a cop like it's Grand Theft Auto. And you can later find out she gets up to fight the cop. And I had to dump it out because she's already...
1: Oh, she touched him in the face.
0: Yep. Yeah. Now look, she was in a lark earlier, but she can fight a cop on her feet.
1: Whoa.
0: Yeah, I don't think I can play the audio.
2: I'll probably not know.
0: Yeah, but you know, this is the mentality of, well, that's also the type of person you'll get at Walmart. That's why I will not go to Walmart. I'm not rich or anything like that. I probably need to shop at Walmart, but the humanity at Walmart, I just can't deal with. I just cannot deal with the people.
2: Yeah, stay away from it, Bubba. It'll drive you nuts.
0: I'm not trying to be rich or act like I'm all that. I just can't deal with people that go to Walmart. Because a lot of people that go to Walmart have this same type of mentality.
3: Walmart is racist! Walmart is racist!
0: So you're racist if you're trying to keep a woman from shoplifting. You're racist.
1: And she's still resisting.
0: Walmart is racist. Walmart is racist. Walmart made you try to shoplift.
3: Walmart is racist.
0: And again, I think, Jay, I think that you potentially would, this completely falls on lack. I don't know how old the woman was. She looks like maybe to be in her young 30s, but like, how was this woman raised? You know, like what's going on with her parenting?
1: No doubt, but it's also, it's a parenting and also the social media, like Lummi said. I mean, when they spend all day long people thumb-throughing, scrolling of stuff like this that gets millions of hits, they're conditioned to think this behavior is okay. The behavior is not okay. It's reprehensible. You deal with authority in a different way than that. Everything about that interaction with the police was entitled, lack of parenting, lack of our society having any morals and ethics anymore. It's terrible. I can't believe we have one of these every single day to look at. Almost every single day that we're here, we have some kind of crap like this to look at.
0: And if we terrible. Don't look at it, it's just because we're tired of looking at it. But yep. I mean, it's certainly available every day. There's multiple of these every day. Jay, I appreciate you, my friend, and I love how great you look and sound. You got it dialed in, bro. You really do. You and Macho Man do.
1: Thank you, Macho. Thank you, Bubba, for letting me do this. It makes it a lot easier for me when I got busy days.
0: We will see you tomorrow, okay, bud?
1: For sure. See you guys.
0: Thank you, Jay.

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1: I'm just saying, good people are hard to find.
2: You are a weirdo.
1: Why am I a weirdo?
2: Because now you're fixing the crime. 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
1: I'm not animalism, nothing.
2: You watched your old lady lick the dog.
1: I didn't watch my old lady get licked by a doll. I discovered some footage of it. I erased it immediately, and then I took her aside and said, listen, if I call the cops, they're going to put you in jail. And
2: you wouldn't leave her?
1: And, you know, you and I probably need to work on a relationship.
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1: Monday, September 21, 2026. The Bubba the Love Sponge Show coming live from the Klim compound. Hope everybody's great. Seth Wiley today, right out of Klim the box. Compound. Oh, man, there we go. Damn it. Thought I had it all ready to go. Seth Wiley today, right out of the box on the PayPal. Thank you, Seth. So Lasker buys, I guess, I'm assuming he gets his skag. I'm really mad at him.
5: Yeah, he did get his skag.
1: He's such an idiot. You know, when you get something this nice, you gotta take care of it. So he texts me. All the pictures that are on Facebook are just a portion of what he really took. And so he texts me incessively, if that was the right word, this weekend, of him doing all these tricks. And he's doing wheelies, and he's like, instead, and it's not 1 ounce of footage of him mowing. It's all out, like, I think he's jumping it and all this kind of stuff.
5: He's jumping his lawnmower?
1: So, look, I mean, like, and I'm like, nice AI. And he's like, that ain't AI. That's not AI. If I go backwards fast enough and then with full throttle, and then jam it into forward, I can get it to do a wheelie. And I'm like,
6: that's horsepower, baby.
1: No, that's breaking something, Dan, is what it is. Like, I mean, like, these things aren't made to do this. They're not made to be trick lawnmowers. They're made to mow grass and do it really well. And I'm like, Lasker, so this is his new Skag Patriot 61 inch that he got from Les of Wesley Chapel.
5: That's right nice.
1: Yeah, it's super nice. Yeah. It's, you know, it's a $10,000 lawnmower.
5: Oof.
1: And he's, you know, he already has his Bubba Army flag on it.
6: It does wheelies.
1: Well, it's not made to you guys aren't helping my cause here.
5: No, I would. That's
1: so
6: if he's blasphemy.
1: So here's what's going to happen. He's going to break it. They're going to be like, oh, hey, I went down to Skag. And they're like, you know, Gene, I don't know if you can get anything warrantied if you're putting on your public Facebook that you're doing wheelies. And I think if you're Les of Wesley Chapel and anybody follows you on Facebook, all they got to do is look and be like, listen, we're not fixing this rear transmission blowout because we got pictures of you doing wheelies on it. Like, that's abuse. You know, I think warranty works up until they can prove that you're doing wheelies with your zero mower, with your zero turn mower. So, like, I don't know what he's trying to do here.
5: He's a redneck.
1: Yeah, I know, but, like, my God. It's just like, all right, I guess we'll get clarification on Wednesday.
5: Yeah.
1: Why? You got a $10,000 lawnmower and you're automatically
6: like first day out?
1: This is the first 30 minutes. He unloads it, puts a Bubba Army flag on it. Oh, I got more. I got a lot more videos that he has sent. These are just the three that he posted on Facebook.
5: Yeah, he texted me all his videos to get to Gary. I think it was at like 10:30.
1: Yeah,
5: morning, like right when he got it.
1: Yeah, so this is just a small. This Anthony Davis says, unbelievable, you're popping wheelies on your brand new Skag. I guess it's different for homeowners. But for me, they're assets. Same premise of what I'm saying.
5: Yeah.
1: You know, I guess for rednecks, you know, who's got an unlimited cash supply, you can, you know, do this to your brand new $10,000 Skag. But, you know, I look at it as an asset that I, you know, want to try to take care of and not have any problems with. And when I take up into the Skag dealer, I'm just doing regular maintenance and, you know, things like that. Not catastrophic. Because it's just not made to do that. It's just not made to do that. It really is not. In order to get it to do that, you got to have it full throttle. You got to be backing it up a little bit. Then you got to jam it forward to get it to hop like that. And that's, quite frankly, that's one of the largest wheelies I've ever seen on a zero turn. And he says, I said, nice AI. And he's like, not an ounce. There's no AI. I'm like, okay, well, that's even worse, Gene. Because, AI is cool. You can have it doing all kinds of things. But if you're really doing that, phew, idiot. Straight idiot.
6: So what's on the left? What's with all the baby pictures? Has he got new business like babies and roadsters?
1: These are all his grandkids.
6: Oh, okay.
1: And so they get it. I guess he gets his grandkids, and he puts them on these old cars and takes pictures with them. And yeah, babies and roadsters is his new yeah, there you go. So he loves his grandbabies, which I love that he loves his grandbabies. I love that. And those are pictures you probably should be taking.
6: He needs a picture of his baby doing the wheelie on the Skag.
1: You're already not necessarily on my nice list right now. That don't encourage him.
5: Yes, please.
1: Don't encourage him. You already got me pissed off, Dan, and we'll get into that momentarily. Dan, let's just talk about this. Did you go to the Bucks game yesterday in the box?
6: Yes.
1: Yeah. You should be in a bad mood.
6: I am. Foul. It's a foul game. I wish they would do like they did to some of those basketball teams where they fire the coach in the first like week of the season.
1: Well, I mean, I don't know that. I think the Glazers are so cheap that they're going to see it through. How many more years are left on the Bulls deal?
5: I think 2 years.
1: Fire him for that.
5: No, I mean, but it has a big payout.
1: Don't forget, man, that Baker got his money. Tua got his. Vita Vey got his money. There's a lot of guys that got their money. And also, Dan, you were the first one to talk bad about me when I said they're going to miss Mike Evans out there as a threat or a decoy. And you're like, oh, that broken down son of a bitch hadn't been nothing since 4 years ago.
6: I stand by that.
1: He
6: could have dropped just as many passes as the other guys.
1: He didn't drop passes.
6: He did in the first half.
1: The first half what?
6: Every game.
1: Okay, I'm talking about this particular year. He's not on the Bucks. He can't drop any passes. I don't know what his stats have been over with San Fran. Has he done anything over at San Fran?
5: Yeah, he has.
1: Yeah. Surprising. Hold on. Help me out then. Help me out with Dan. So help me out and give me...
5: Well, listen, he's actually playing pretty well.
1: Yeah.
5: Actually, a lot of people said he was unhappy here being under Todd Bowles. And that's why he kind of...
1: Yeah, might
5: just...
1: be a visionary.
6: Yes, he is. And is he hurt?
1: No.
5: No, he's playing.
1: He's not hurt. He's not hurt. And let me get, what's Mike Evans, does he got 10 catches for 200 yards?
5: I think he actually may.
1: Yeah.
5: It's getting there for two games.
1: Yeah, so if you take his current stats, he'd be leading the Bucks right now in pass receiving yards. Dan was a complete dick when I said earlier, before this season started, they're going to be missing Mike Evans. They're just going to be missing that threat that can stretch the field, that has good hands, and you pretty much called him a bum and a has-been, and he's washed up, and they don't need him. I think the Bucks could really, really be using Mike Evans right now. What? Lemmy, do you got Mike Evans'
5: It's showing one game. I know he has two games under his belt, so...
1: They're not showing the Australia game?
5: No, not yet, but what they showed me was six catches, a touchdown for like 52 yards.
1: Yeah, I mean, for one game...
5: And he had three catches yesterday for 54 yards.
6: Yeah. After getting knocked out in the fourth quarter with a hip injury.
1: When?
6: Yesterday, or whenever that game was against Miami. Mm.
5: Yeah, he has 9 catches... for 103 yards and a touchdown for the year.
1: Yeah, there you go. I mean, what's the leading Buck receiver?
5: Probably like 80 yards.
1: Yeah, I mean, please. So anyway, how long a delay was it yesterday? Like 3 hours, 2 hours? Did you stay for the whole thing?
6: I stayed up until the rain delay. I mean, we left right before the rain delay, right before the rain.
1: I don't think they started playing it until 6:20.
6: Yeah, it was a solid 2 hour delay. They said it was one of the longest delays ever in the NFL.
5: Yeah, great. They should have kept it.
6: Yeah.
1: And then the Bucks get the ball. 2 minutes left on the 20. Six.
5: Yeah, 2 minutes.
1: 26. Yeah. And they get, and then.
5: They run the ball. Ridiculously run the ball multiple times, and then they don't call their timeouts. They blew the game. That
1: I don't know who was. Listen.
6: You blame the coach.
1: My Packers got lucky, but they looked like complete ass buckets, too. Like 13 penalties, 155 yards, undisciplined. They got lucky and pulled it out in overtime on the Jets, but. They are in so much trouble. They have no offensive linemen. It's just undisciplined. And Matt LaFleur needs to give up play calling duties. He just does. He just needs to stop. It's ridiculous. And I'd hate, you know what? The Packers do play the Bucks. They come here like in the next couple weeks. That's going to be a battle of the ass buckets. I mean, that stadium will be packed with Packer fans, but I'm just saying, like, it's tough sledding for both franchises. The Packers could very well be 0-2 right now. Pratt probably should be 0-2 right now.
5: Just like the Bucks.
1: Just like
6: which
1: the
6: Bucks.
1: Which
6: gives you a 16% chance of making the playoffs if you're 0-2.
1: One bright spot locally is the Rays. They took 2 out of 3 against Boston. I think they're 6 games up on the Yankees. Yankees dropped one last night in Arizona against the Diamondbacks. I think they lost 2. If they're on a 2-game losing streak,
5: yes, they are.
1: The Rays are 8-2 in their last 10. They've won 2 in a row. They've now widened their lead to 6 games. They have a 4-game set in the Yankees, at the Yankees, starting tomorrow, a doubleheader, a 1:10 followed by a 7:05, and then 2 more games. So technically, they only have 7 games left. They have 7 games left, and they're up by 6 on the Yankees. And Brian said that if the Yankees and the Rays tie, the Yankees have to finish 1 game ahead of the Rays because the Rays win the tiebreaker. Now, I think that's the Rays win the tiebreaker if the Rays win 1.
5: Yes.
1: In what happens if, and I hate to be negative, you know, negative Nilly, but what happens if the Yankees win all 4 games?
5: Well, then it goes down to against the Phillies.
6: The Rays have to win 2 more games to lock it in.
1: 2 games.
6: 2 more games, yes. And they win.
1: So two games division. Regardless of who they're against.
5: Correct. Yep. Yeah.
1: So they have 7 games left.
6: They have to go 2-5 at least.
1: So it doesn't matter if they would lose all 4 to the Yankees. If they would take 2 from the Phillies, then they would win the division.
5: It's nice how the Rays got 7 on the road to end the year.
1: Let's not forget.
5: The Yankees have 7 at home.
1: Hold on. Let's not forget this. The Rays started out with either 9 or 11. They opened the season on the road because they felt they didn't have Tropicana Field ready. So the Rays opened up. If you look at it, Lummy, I think they opened up their first 9 or 11 on the road. How do you make that team that opened up the season with 9 or 11 on the road, how do you make them finish with 7 on the road?
5: No, MLB does not like the Rays.
1: They must not. The MLB must not like the Rays. But meanwhile, the cheating Yankees, they get 7 at home, right?
6: The Yankees are cheating this year?
1: No, I always call them cheaters.
6: Oh, just because of the payroll?
1: Yeah, just because.
6: But not like when the Texas team was like banging the trash can cheating.
1: I mean, I'm hard telling what type of technology they have and what they're using. But no, just on the surface, there's no allegations of them cheating or any proof. I just call them cheaters because they basically don't have a salary. You know, the Rays have to play. You know, I think, let me in with regards to our market size and our TV deal. I think the Rays, $100 million payroll is about the max that they can go.
5: Yeah.
1: They seem to be able to put together a pretty good team with $100 million payroll. Meanwhile, I think the Yankees have, I think they're $250, $300. Hey, Alexa, What is the New York Yankees payroll?
7: From Quora.com. Hmm. The Yankees' overall payroll at the moment is estimated to be $250 million.
1: Yeah, so 250, double plus 50. Yeah, so would that be a hundred? Would that be 150%, Dan? Or would that
6: be 150%?
1: 150%. They got 150% higher payroll than the Tampa Bay Rays, and the reason why they can do that is because, unlike NFL, where all TV money is distributed evenly, I think the one thing that Major League Baseball differs is they cut their local TV deal. And that money goes directly to the team. So teams like Minnesota and Tampa and some of these, you know, smaller markets, they can't get as much for their TV, you know, whatever local affiliate covers the Rays. You know, they're paying 15, 20, 25 million a year. Meanwhile, I think the Yankees literally make like 250 or 300 million a year on their TV deal.
5: Jeez.
1: Hey, Alexa, how much is the New York Yankees yearly TV deal worth?
5: Oh, yeah.
1: Sorry, I don't have that number. But here's the Washington Commanders. And, Dan, you're going to be able to tell us what happened here. Supposedly, Jaden Daniels, the starting quarterback, who I think the entire team, like, if they don't have him, they're done, right? Who's their backup?
5: Mariota.
1: Oh, really?
5: Yeah, Marcus Mariota.
6: We're still hearing his name.
1: Him and Jameis Winston are still in the league. They came in 1-2, and they're still backup.
5: They're holding out. Yeah, that's right.
1: So
6: they probably made, you know, $80 million sucking.
1: All right, so.
8: Foot, I think, comes over.
1: Here we go. Now watch the elbow, Dan.
6: Oh, dislocated.
1: Now, that's...
8: Oh, was not expecting
1: it. And then, oh, here's a different...
8: Oh, man.
6: Ooh.
1: Now, is that a... I got a different angle. Is that a... is that something... Is that a year-ender? Or is that... You know, and Dan, you can see that. Like, is this the dislocation of the actual elbow?
9: Mm-hmm. So they get nothing... And you see, that's what the elbow looked like. More on that, our sideline.
1: Now, what is the prognosis? You know, you're a doctor, obviously. What's the prognosis on that?
6: Well, fortunately, it's not his throwing arm, but I would say he probably needs surgery, and they'll probably keep him out for a month.
5: Now, does it matter that it happened the same exact injury happened last year?
6: Yeah, because they probably didn't operate on it last year, and the joint's weak. It's loose. The tendons and the ligaments are loose.
5: So how long is he out for?
6: They'll probably have to tighten it up. I'd say 4 to 6 weeks.
1: At the minimum. Could this be a season ending?
6: I don't think it would be a season ender because there's no reason for it to be. You know what I mean? Like, he doesn't need that elbow. If it was a throwing arm, it may be. Like, you know, you get the Tommy John surgery. It takes like a year and a half to come back when you screw up your elbow. Elbows are, you know, take a little bit to heal.
1: Tommy John from?
5: Indiana?
6: Everybody's from Indiana.
1: Tommy John, Terre Haute, Indiana. I think he just passed away.
5: Oh.
1: I think he just passed away. And he was the first one to get that surgery, and they named it the Tommy John surgery. I don't know what it entails, but almost all major league pitchers at one time or another will have it. Isn't it, Dan, where they take like ligaments from your forearm or the back of your forearm? And like, are you familiar with Tommy John syndrome?
6: A little bit, yes. And they just essentially reinforce the elbow.
1: What, go find tendon somewhere else and then just strap them onto your elbow?
6: Mm-hmm. And it takes a year plus to come back from it. Sometimes like 2 years.
5: They started actually, which I don't know how ethical it is, but they started actually taking kids that are like 16 to 18 and just putting new ligaments in, doing Tommy John before their injury.
6: Really?
1: So doing like a pre-Tommy John?
5: Yes, yeah, exactly.
1: Really?
5: To strengthen it.
1: All right, so this brings us to our next topic, and I wasn't necessarily going to talk about it on the air, but I might as well because Mr. Broker over there has his deal completely wrapped up. By the way, I'll be having a Botox party at Dan's place next week. I'm not going to let him know about it. I'm not going to let Jennifer know about it. I'm just going to roll in and cut all these deals with people that meet me at Dr. Dan's office for a Botox party. One would think that Dr. Dan, if I was to do a Botox party, that I would have contacted the necessary powers to be that make those decisions and let them know that I'm having a Botox party. Dan is going ahead and brokering this gun deal, you know, finding manufacturing costs and all this and that without me knowing. And I have actually reached out to Nick the gun guy and got completely ghosted about he was sick and he can't get back to me and all this kind of stuff as I'm trying to forge through whether we do this or not. Now, let me tell you, everybody, with the exception of Mark Tate, is against it. Is absolutely against it. Now, supposedly, Kevin Hazlett...
6: Knee-jerk, BS, uninformed opinions.
1: Okay, well, then you can go ahead. You can go ahead and tell your brother, Tom Bean, and other very influential people in my life. You can go ahead and tell them that to their face, because those are some of the people that are bringing up various questions that, quite frankly, I don't know. And it seems like this is your deal. Like, this is what you want. This isn't what I want, or you didn't even present it to me. You presented it to me on the air, and then you've gone on behind my back to cut all these deals and manufacturing costs and FFLA forms and all this. And I have, and I think that you would admit that you and I have had zero conversations about this, and I've had zero conversations about it with Nick the gun guy. And meanwhile, you and Nick and supposedly Nick and Kevin have all gone and done all this strategizing and what have you, unbeknownst to me.
6: Yeah, we're conspiring behind your back. I think, Bubba, the way you should look at it more is that people respect your time off, your privacy, and the peace that you have during the weekend. And I think that people, before they wanted to engage with you, really truly wanted to have all of their ducks lined up and be able to give you real information instead of guesses and scratching their asses and saying, I'm not really sure. So if you'd like me to talk about how it's evolved, I'd be happy to, or we could talk about it tomorrow, and you can talk to Nick this afternoon or after the show. It's up to you, Bubba. But I think the evolution of the idea, and it's going to continue to evolve,
1: Not when I shut it down.
6: Yeah, I know.
1: No, but, not when I say no. I talked to Nick, hold on, last Tuesday, a week ago tomorrow. Nick, I need information on this. I need information. I have people I have to talk to. I need information. Nothing. But meanwhile, you've talked to him quite a lot.
6: Not quite a lot. I talked to him. I texted him on Friday. I didn't hear back from him all weekend. And then last night around 5 or 6 o'clock, I talked to him on the phone for like 4 minutes. He summarized what he'd learned so far. He said he's still trying to gather a little bit more information, and then he would like to have a conversation with you about it.
1: Well, supposedly he said at your leisure. Well, no, you earlier said, before we went on the air, that he's talked to Kevin about it.
6: He did talk to Kevin about it.
1: Okay, well, that's a conversation I need to know about.
6: Okay.
1: I mean, when I reach out to Nick a week ago and he completely got nothing, And in the interim, he's talked to Kevin, he's talked to you. Can you understand my frustration?
6: Yes, but again, no one's trying to undermine you. They're just trying to talk to you intelligently and be able to give you real information, because obviously this is a serious conversation. It's got a lot of implications, and no one wants to upset you. They're just trying to come up with wonderful, creative, once-in-a-lifetime and never-done-before in the history of radio solutions that would promote you and your show.
5: Nick,
6: so it's all out of love, Bubba. And I could care less if you give away a gun, because I've got more guns than I could ever use. So I don't really have like a dog in this fight.
1: Well, then it was your idea.
6: Well, yeah, but I don't care. I'm not so narcissistic that if you don't like my idea, I'm going to like go home and cry for 2 weeks.
1: Well, you won't go home and cry, but you certainly will be mad. Nick, the
5: gun guy in chat said I wanted to have numbers, because he's in chat right now. I want to have numbers and info on it and make sure it was 100% doable.
6: Yeah, they don't want to give you this like pie in the sky idea. They wanted to make sure it was a real option.
1: Well, Nick, I would hope that you would reach out to me soon, because we're coming at a crossroads as to whether I'm going to make this decision or not. And I will tell you, I got more people saying no than I do yes. which it is just this is as polarizing as abortion and politics. It is. I mean, you have to understand that guns and people that like guns. Now, everybody here likes guns. Most people on the show like guns. Most people that listen to the program, I think, like guns. But there are, you know, it's a very it's like guns are like abortion and anything else. I mean, they really are. There's people who don't like guns. There's people that do like guns. And it looks like I feel like I'm getting myself in that in a little bit of that arena. And you know what I give to people that qualify for BARP is a very special item. This year is going to be a 45 millimeter, 180 gram badass watch. Prior to that, I've given away 7 rings, Super Bowl type championship rings. This year is going to be a watch, and next year, 2028, we are contemplating as to whether give a gun, a Bubba Army royalty gun. Away.
5: So with Nick that, is on line one.
1: Okay.
5: He called in.
1: Yeah, Nick.
10: Good morning. How are you, sir?
1: Would you admit that our last correspondence was Tuesday?
10: Yes, sir.
1: Okay. Go ahead.
10: I spent the couple days after that just working on some numbers like dance. I didn't want to just throw something at you and then have a bunch of mishmash. I was trying to get some numbers. So Friday, when I was on my way to pick up some stuff for Kevin, I met with my buddy who's a manufacturer who's actually done all your personal guns are done by him, and quite a few Bubba Army use him. So I went over, got some numbers, talked logistics. I spoke to someone in the inner circle very close to you. I was told that you weren't feeling well, so I didn't want to bother you with it. It gave me a couple more days to set up everything, to get numbers, markings, logos, and work on being able to actually physically hand you something to see a finished product. So my plan was to call you today after the show and give you the information, pictures, and what we need to go forward if we do want to go forward. No money or time has been spent. I understand where you're coming from on both sides. It was just an idea to try to make everybody happy and something that might work for the Bubba Army.
1: I love the idea. I wish I didn't have as much blowback as I'm getting.
6: But
1: I love the idea. I really do.
6: But his idea is so different than the original idea that I don't think you're going to get the same blowback. I think it's evolved nicely. Okay. I think Nick's solution is brilliant.
1: I'm not familiar with Nick's solution. It looks like I'll get familiar with him later today.
6: He said we can talk about it now if it's okay with you to talk about it, Bubba.
1: Well, I don't want to talk numbers specifically.
6: No, not numbers, but just the idea of the
1: All right, Nick, let's go. I mean, things that we can publicly talk about, let's do. If we can just, you know, publicly wade through this a little bit, may help maybe make me better understand. And then with regards to manufacturing costs and things like that, that's nobody's real business. So, you know, other than that, what other information that you have for me, I'd certainly be appreciated.
6: Before he goes, Bubba, I'd like to preface what I think the biggest problems have been highlighting prior to this conversation, and that is it's a dangerous instrument, and people are worried about, you know, someone getting in trouble with a firearm, as well as the different laws amongst the different states for pistols.
1: Two
6: valid concerns.
1: But I'm the first one I'm not worried about, because they don't blame Ford when a guy's drunk and crosses the center line and hits somebody head on. They don't say, well, it's the Ford F-150's fault. So, you know what? Guns don't kill people. People kill people.
6: They only do that when there's like a black guy's driving a car through a parade. It's the car's fault. But
1: okay. All right. I didn't need that. But anyway, I'm just saying I'm over that, you know, if somebody would do something, somebody would steal somebody's Bubba Army gun, somebody in the Bubba Army would flake out and do something, somebody in the Bubba Army would sell their gun. Like, you know, I can't, once they pass the background, which I'm sure Nick's going to help me with, then at that point, I can't be responsible for, just like Smith & Wesson and Glock and all these other great manufacturers, they're never in trouble for, you know, the kid from Butler that tried to assassinate Trump, they're not talking about what type of gun he had to get the gun manufacturer in trouble. So I'm kind of beyond that. And then what was the second part of that, Dan? As far as the legality of people that come from a state that does not allow guns.
6: Or they allow guns or just if certain magazines, you know what I mean? Like certain states, California requires a safety. California and New York require a 10-round maximum. There's subtleties amongst three or four different states that the rest of the states don't. Require such stringent rules. So, you know, if someone lived in New York or California or Massachusetts, their rules are different than Florida.
1: All right, Nick, now, so before Dan interrupted potentially what you were going to say, what do you got for me, bud?
10: So I have a friend who manufactures high-performance ARs. So my thought was is we build a upper, lower, and a handguard, and we do builder sets. That allows the Bubba Army to either build an AR rifle or an AR pistol. It has all the insignias. We can make the serial numbers whatever you want. No difference in charge. We can fully customize it with that, which then that allows them for whatever state they're in to build a pistol, a rifle, or build it out how they'd like it. And if somebody is also not a gun fan, you can put them in a shadow box or some kind of display like in your man cave or, you know, out in your little area, gathering area. So it kind of covers both ends. It's cool. It's custom. It's unique. But it's also 50 state legal. Everything has the Bubba Army insignia.
1: Nick, here's the thing. If we were to do a gun, it's got to be just one gun. And we can't make people have to build their own or anything like that. Like, it has to be soup to nuts, all in, you know, with the only maybe variances be that, you know, if you live in California or New York, the magazine capabilities. But I don't, on the surface, like the fact that the Bubba Army has to do something thereafter receiving their gift. It needs to be a complete gift where they're not, you know, I can build an upper, I can build a lower, I can build a handgun, I can build an AR, I can put it in a shadow box and not do anything with it. I think it's got to be a functioning pistol, if you will, and not anything that they have to do anything more. Like, after they get it, it's ready to use, not they have to build something thereafter. Is that doable, or was one of the reasons we were able to get ready to do this is because we are giving them an incomplete gun, so to speak? That's one of the ways we can do this. And if we have to do it that way, I don't think I want to do it.
10: I understand completely and absolutely, sir. But my idea with that was is it would go across all 50 states. It would be at the price point we want it at. And if we did the full bill, I have to give it to them. There's so much that goes on with every other state that we would just have. It would just be, it's doable, but it would be very hard to do, very time consuming and very expensive because you'd have to do certain modifications that are outside of just your standard bill and sell as a manufacturer.
1: Yeah.
10: So we couldn't get close to that, to the 250 number doing that.
5: I sent you a picture.
1: All right, send me a picture.
5: Yes, from Dr. Dan.
1: All right. It's like this is Dr. Dan's project. No, I'm not. See, I'm sorry. I just can't hand that.
10: No.
6: With a Bubba Army logo and a serial number specific to Bubba Army and Barb.
1: That's not even close to being a gun.
6: It's so close to being a gun. It's 15 minutes away from it.
1: It's so close to being a gun for people like you and Nick that know something about guns. But that does not look. You got to put a stock on there. You got to put a pistol grip on there if you want a pistol. You got to put all. It's just. I'm just saying, guys. Like, I know what I want, and this isn't what I want. You know, I don't want anybody to. When I hand somebody a watch. For, you know, BARP this year, outside of taking it out of the commemorative box and winding it, or, you know, it's not going to require anything else. This requires a build, if you will. And most Bubba Army people aren't like you and Nick, where we can buy the upper or the lower and get that installed, or even know. Like, I'm just saying, like,
6: to answer that issue. He also had this concept of maybe putting a QR code and people could, like, for, like, you know, a nominal fee, have it built the way they want it.
1: Nick, I mean, I just...
5: I don't think you guys understand really the back end either, because it is it's a pain.
1: They have no idea.
5: Just to get emails from people.
1: You have no idea. Just to get people's shirt sizes and their emails so that I can send them the host hotel information. You know, you guys, Dan, you're a doctor. You don't deal with paperwork. You don't. The girls in your office deal, and Jennifer deal with all the documentation and paperwork. You don't have to deal. You're an artist. You go in there and fillet open a chick and put new knockers in or fix a nose job. Or we administratively not only have to track how much they donated, see if they qualify, find their email address, give them the hotel information, give them, I mean, like, there's so much due diligence it takes that if we're now doing, you know, double and triple the due diligence because I'm handing them this upper, and with this upper comes two or three other steps that they have to do in order to make it a gun, then, you know, I think we got to pass.
10: Oh, no, that's fine. I'm not pushing one way or the other. I totally understand where you're coming from, because that is a lot of logistics. Paperwork can become a nightmare. It was just an idea.
1: Have we put this picture up on for people to see so people can understand what my frustration?
11: Yeah, I showed it.
1: Yeah, okay. So Macho Man showed it. And
11: here it is again.
1: Yeah, this is what we're going to hand to you. It'll be, I'm assuming, you know, a serial number with the Bubba Army Royalty logo. This is what
6: Chevron.
1: This is what I think you affectionately call an upper.
6: That's
1: right?
6: The lower.
1: Okay, this is the lower.
6: The upper is above it. That's the upper.
1: Okay. So,
6: and then that's the handguard's the part with the holes in it.
1: This is what Nick and Dan are proposing we hand to you, and then you got to build this thing to complete your gun. That's, one, how I think we have to do it legally, and two, that's, you know, the most economical within our price world that we're living in, you know, in order to get it done. I think it's a great idea. If we could ever give them a complete gun, which it's my understanding is just a logistical and, you know, a bureaucratic nightmare to hand somebody a fully functional gun, that, you know, I think that we should, you know, we need to pass on this. That's my opinion. Nick and I don't want you upset with me. I know the Bubba Army. We deal with the Hall of Famers and the Bubba Army and potentially what they would want and like more so than Nick and Dan. And Nick and Dan look at this as a perspective as a true gun enthusiast. Like, Dan, you are truly a gun enthusiast. Well, I don't know how many Bubba Army royalty barb contestants are really gun enthusiasts to the point where what I give them, they still are two or three or

0: it's your show, it's your name, I understand. I actually have the first one because I wanted to show you something being produced. If it would be okay with you, I'd like to go ahead and finish that, build something with you and show you it. That way, if it goes nowhere, it doesn't go anywhere. But if something comes of it, it does. But at least you would have the original prototype, if that's all right with
1: okay,
0: you.
1: Okay, yeah, I'd like to see a prototype with an explanation as to what you had to do to get it from what I'm looking at now to what you're going to have me look at. Like, you know, actually say, okay, well, in order to have what I'm showing you now, which is the prototype, which was the complete gun, you know, we started with an upper and lower, like I showed you, and then I did A, B, C, and D, and in order to do A, B, and C, and D, and let's say I live in Indiana, let's say I'm, you know, Jeff Gooch Patterson in Indiana, what would Jeff the Gooch Patterson have to do in order to make it look like the prototype that you're going to show me? Like, what would he have to do?
0: Absolutely. Yeah. No, I'll work on it. I'll get it done up and...
1: Okay, well, I'm still open-minded enough to that you could potentially sway my way. And
0: absolutely.
1: Nick, I appreciate... You did talk to Kevin about this?
0: We had spoke kind of just quickly off topic because I was dropping off and doing some work for him. And, you know, then I had spoke to, like I said, a few other people and just kind of a quick, what's your idea of it? My biggest thing was I wanted something 50 state legal where we didn't have to jump through hoops and we didn't have to worry about anything. And with the handgun, my biggest worry is we get someone that's not really gun friendly or, hey, look at what I got, or, you know, has a rotary incident and shoots at somebody out the window, and then there's a gun fully, you know, Bubba Army'd out. And I just didn't want to bring that light to you, and less bad things are likely to happen with the AR platform.
1: All right, Nick, I'll be talking to you. I got an 11 o'clock today. I'm meeting Gloria over at the venue today.
2: Oh, nice.
1: To look at it. So, Nick, after I'll text you and let you know, okay, bud?
0: Yep, I'm wide open all day. Just let me know. Anything else you need, I'm here for you guys.
1: Thank you, Nick. I appreciate it.
0: See ya.
1: All right. Now that, you know, Dan, obviously you're not, I can't have this conversation with you because you're, I know where you stand, but, you know, Macho Man, Lummy, you know, what are your feelings on my initial response? And that is, I think that whatever we hand the Bub Army needs to be all in and complete, and them having to jump through a few extra hoops to make this a complete gun, I think somewhat defeats the purpose of giving them something special. You know, it's like a Build-A-Bear kind of deal. You know, we have to give them, the gift has to be the gift. We can't expect them to jump through a few more hoops. And this is very much a gun enthusiast type thing.
2: Yes, I would say we have to give it to them complete, handed it, not just like the skin of a bear to build and say, go ahead and do it.
1: Yeah.
2: They'll be upset about that.
1: I don't even know that I have to necessarily do
3: You want the whole car, not just a rolling chassis.
1: Yeah, it'd be like I went to go buy a car and are like, okay, here's your car, but you don't have any wheels.
3: There's
1: an engine, but there's no wheels or steering wheel. And if you can put those two together, you got a real nice car. I mean, you got a really nice car. Really nice car. But you got to assemble some of it on your own because we can't sell wheels here in Florida or steering wheels. Be like, man, I got a brand new Tesla, but I ain't got no wheels or steering wheel. Well, that's okay. I mean, it's only going to cost you a little bit to get it rolling. I know, but I can't roll it right now. Anyway, we'll talk to Nick today. On the surface, I'm not a hard no. I just think I'm a no. I think let me designing a ring, a watch, you know, something. And we'll see how the watches go this year. I think they're going to be good. I think they're going to be really nice. I think they're going to be something that you can far more enjoy and actually wear out than a ring. The ring are, you know, over the top Super Bowl type rings, but they're not real wearable. I mean, you can wear one. People are going to be like, you know, they're going to ask you a bunch of questions. And I guess that's what it kind of is all about. So anyway, Dan, I hope you're not upset with me. I
3: don't care one way or the other. I just was just offering up an alternative suggestion. I thought it was a good thing to think about. But I understand your points, too.
1: I do think it's a good thing to think about if we could further refine it. But I don't think legally, I think it's a whole nother sensitive area that we've never really quite embarked upon. You know, is the gun area. That's a whole nother area of either selling, gifting, you know, owning, possessing. It's just not, you know, it's not illegal to have a watch in 50 states. It's not illegal to have a ring. Whereas it's, you know, we're not in a gray area because Nick

0: But if we were to do it, Nick would ensure that we're 100% legal.
1: Of course.
0: But there are some hoops you got to jump through, so to speak. And I want it to be far easier for the Bubba Army than that. So,
2: not everyone's a fan of a gun, either.
0: Yeah. I mean, I don't know if Scout and Big Gulp want a gun. I don't know.
3: Maybe. Yeah, I mean, I'm sure some of the listeners want, like, a Bubba Army tea set. But, you know, it's...
0: Bubba Army tea set. There you go. That's what we're going to go with next year, ladies and gentlemen.
4: Don't be mad at him, dude. Be happy for him. He would be happy for you.
5: Yep, they got it all figured out.
6: Oh, no, I'm happy for him. I'm so happy for him that I would like to beat him with my happiness.
5: Bubba the Love Sponge returns after this.

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1: all right.
3: Cash App.
1: My bad. 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
3: It's Bubba.
1: This Thursday, 10 o'clock, Deadly Intentions meeting Pete Rossini. It'll be the CIA guy, the CIA technical dude that was part of this very exclusive group and supposedly caused hundreds of millions of dollars of damage with regards to intel operations that the CIA were currently working on. He was the guy that was in charge of, that was actually charged for the Vault 7 and Vault 8 WikiLeaks, which basically... He leaked all this information to WikiLeaks and what they now call Vault 7 and Vault 8. And it pretty much showed every country that we were spying on and how we were spying on them and the information that we had. And then as they were investigating the guy, you know, to throw him away in prison for treason or whatever, the hell, espionage or whatever, they found, like, encrypted under seven different layers. You had to go, like, seven layers deep with this encryption. He was very much into child porn, like, not manufacturing, but trading, and, you know, had images and videos of, like, kids, like, 7 years old doing bad stuff. So that guy... is our topic of our Deadly Intentions podcasts that gets released Thursday at 10 o'clock right after the show. Go to Deadly Intentions Show, pretty much any platform, specifically on YouTube. Get a notification, subscribe and get a notification so that when new stuff comes out, you get a little notification to subscribe, get notified and what have you. Costs nothing. So do that for us. I think last week's Inside Mexico's Modern Cartel Era, I think it's already at 12,000 views only after 3 days. So we got, and then The Birth of the Cartels has 28,000. And then we hit kind of an algorithm on the first Chapo deal.
4: Yes.
1: We're at 115,000 views on that. So thank you, everybody, that's going, downloading, and listening to the Deadly Intentions podcast. It's a new little shiny object for me that I plan on continuing to do. It's already monetized. So appreciate it. You know, I don't know if Colin Kaepernick is trying to, like, if he's got some kind of new something that he's doing, or is
4: his
1: he
4: book.
1: Just, is that what it is?
4: Yeah, he has a book out.
1: Oh, okay.
4: He was on The View too.
1: Well, of course he was on The View. he Ryan Clark did a podcast or vodcast with Colin Kaepernick. And now he said, upon thinking about the NFL Combine, he calls it modern day slave trading because they poke and they prod. Now, Dan's been to 4, 5, 6, 7 of these combine deals with accompanied his father when his dad was the head team doctor for the Bucks. So more than anybody, you know, Dr. Joe prodded. Poked, measured, you know. Dan, are you allowed to put your hands on him and, like, you know, like, are you allowed to, like, say, let me see your knee here, and you touch his knee? What are the rules?
5: You absolutely do. It depends on the context. So, you know, there's several different parts to it. One is, you know, the on field, you know, drill testing, how high they can jump, the skills.
1: Yeah.
5: How much they can bench press. There's the medical exam, and you're touching them the entire time during the medical exam. And then there's the part that does have a hint of the slave trade. And they put up each guy one at a time. They talk about his stats, and he stands there on a stage by himself with his arms spread out, looking as proud as he can in, like, shorts and a T-shirt, or no shirt.
1: Okay.
5: And so that part of it, feels awful like slave trade. Because you're putting that guy up there and people, essentially bidding on him.
1: Hold on. But it's for everybody. White, Hispanic, black.
5: There are a lot of white slaves, Bubba.
1: Well, I understand that. But I don't think Colin Kaepernick is really trying to stick up for white slavery at this point. I think Colin Kaepernick, a known race baiter, is trying to, and here's the deal. If you're a franchise that's, going after a guy in the first couple rounds, it's an eight and potentially nine figure investment.
4: I don't think slaves are getting paid that either.
1: Yeah. It's not like, after they check you out every which way, they tell you to go grab a shovel and start digging. This is an absolute, potentially hundreds of millions. If you were to take, they have seven, is it seven rounds now? Seven or eight rounds.
4: Yes.
1: If you were to take all seven or eight guys that you draft and look at what you're going to pay them, it's tens of millions of dollars. Now,
5: but it's if you're doing like a horse for auction, people are like taking x-rays, they're doing blood tests, they're checking the teeth, they're, touching all the muscles. It's the same thing. When you're investing in a human or any other living creature, it requires extra observation and evaluation.
1: Poking and prodding.
4: Unlike slave, you don't have to be there at the NFL combine.
1: Right, you don't have to be there.
5: No, you don't.
1: There are some guys that skip it.
0: When you were speaking on the draft combine, the NFL combine, right? Because it's part of the process. It truly is. And we've become accustomed to that if I play really well in high school, I'm playing really well so I can get a college scholarship. And once I get this college scholarship and I become a starter and people start to mention me this way, then the goal is to be invited to this thing, right? And when you're there and, they're taking pictures of you in your tights and those different things, you're trying to put your best foot forward, but you can step back from it and realize it may have been something else. When did you truly start to have the realization that...
1: Well, when I became a known race baiter and wanted to cause a whole bunch of problems. I didn't have a problem with the NFL Combine when they were ready to write me a big check, but I had a problem with the NFL Combine once I finally got out, was pretty much blackballed from the league. And let's not forget, he won, I think I'm correct on this, but I think he won upwards of $75 million on a collusion settlement with the NFL. He won... Let me see if you can look up the Colin Kaepernick NFL settlement, but I heard it was upwards of $75 million. So you won, you sued the NFL, they either settled or you won $75
4: million. Settled for under $10 million.
1: Under 10?
4: Yes.
1: Oh, okay.
4: He was trying to get between 60 and $80 million, and it looks like they settled under $10
0: million. Hey, this does in this.
1: And let's just be honest. Can any of us sit here and say that he only has him? I mean, there's no other person to blame other than himself. He's the one that created this take a knee during the national anthem movement. It absolutely polarized teams, polarized fans, polarized owners, polarized the league. He was the forefront to the point where his socks one game, he hates police, his socks were police officers depicted as pigs. That's when the league finally had to step in and said, you're going to get a uniform violation as well. He was the head and the main curator of this take a knee during the national anthem. He's had he not done that? I mean, I think that he was, with regards to his skill set, he may not have been a number one guy for the rest of his career, but he could certainly have been a number two guy. And number two guys usually end up being number one guys. It's very rare that an NFL quarterback doesn't get nicked up in some way, shape, or form. I mean, look
4: at the Seahawks right now.
1: Yeah, I mean,
4: they're a Drew Luck.
1: Colin Kaepernick, I don't know how old he is right now.
4: He's 38.
1: He probably could potentially be on his last couple years in the league as a backup. Make him $3-4 million a year. But he had a big, let's take a knee, anti-police, anti-white people, all this kind of deal. And he, owners were like, I don't want to deal with that nonsense. I don't want that distraction in my locker room.
0: Since remind me of the slave trade.
6: When you get to the point that it's like, strip down to your drawers.
1: So you're getting down to your underwear. You are an athlete.
5: I mean, and people will go to the beach all the time without a shirt on. I mean, crying about right. that is being a little bit of a
1: exactly.
5: bitch.
1: Exactly. Now, if they told you to take your pants down and they're fondling your penis and things like that, I mean, no, I'm assuming
5: they do, but that's during the medical exam, not in front of everybody.
1: Well, they're
5: that's
1: checking
5: private.
1: You for a hernia, right?
5: Yes. Make sure you have two testicles descended. Well,
0: why masses. Do I need to do this? But also, I mean, I guess this is what I have to do, and everybody's doing it. Like, all right, this is part of the process.
1: And it is. It's they're not doing anything different to you than they did to Tom Brady, that they did to Brett Favre, that they did to, you know, Emmitt Smith. Well, I mean, it's just the way they do it. It's not a white or black thing. It's a, I'm getting ready to pay you $100 million thing, and I want to make sure that you don't have a hernia. And you do have two distended testicles, and that you know don't have any physical glaring physical issues.
0: Now there at that point in time, there's conversations with players at a high level of like, yo, why do we have to do that? You have a high level sense.
1: Listen, at our earliest time of participating in sports, when we're like in fourth or fifth grade. They make you go to a doctor. The school makes you go to a doctor, and they us boys.
4: Mm-hmm.
1: I don't know how they check out girls. Dan might know, but for us boys, being the doctor grabs your testicles and makes you cough to check for a hernia. That's just the way it happened. I mean, I think that they have to do that so that. They can assure that you don't have a hernia and are not hurting yourself further at a young age.
4: And if you don't want to get your testicles touched and whatever, or even do this, then you don't have to play football.
1: And I'm almost positive, although my mom wasn't in the room when Dr. Park, he was the doctor in Warsaw that did all the sports. Your mom and dad didn't go in the room with you.
4: No.
1: But Dr. Park didn't molest you or nothing. Like, it was just the same thing that he did every year. You know, he would... And Dan, I mean, you may be physically, as a doctor, can procedurally, when they grab your testicles, make you turn your head and cough, can you tell us what the doctor is actually doing?
5: Yes, he's putting his finger where the spermatocord comes out from the pelvis into the scrotum and asking you to cough to feel if there's a weakness there, to feel if there's a hernia.
1: Right.
5: The reason you turn your head is so you're not coughing on them.
1: I understand. So,
5: don't just tell the people.
1: And a doctor can knows what he's feeling and looking for. And I think they're like, it's looking for that cord to jump or to, you know, like, is that what they're looking for it to make some type of movement when they're feeling that cord?
5: Yes, it bulges out.
1: Right. So if a kid has a hernia, does it completely show itself immediately?
5: Yeah, you can feel it immediately.
1: Right. So, but here's the deal. I got to think in today's world that if you would want your mom and dad in there, it wouldn't be a problem.
5: For a kid, yes. In fact, it's probably preferred, right. If not demanded.
1: Yeah, when I was a kid, your mom and dad didn't go in there. But nope. In today's world, I could understand, like, when Walker goes through the process, Lemmy, where he has to do this, I can absolutely see where you or Ashley would potentially be in the room when they were checking him for a hernia. Don't have a problem with that. The doctor shouldn't have a problem with that. I might be a little bit, as a kid, I might be a little embarrassed that my mom's, you know, seeing, but whatever. And so, like... Colin Kaepernick, so if at the lowest level, little boys are checked for hernias professionally, then certainly, and those little boys aren't getting paid any money at all. In fact, your parents are paying money for you to participate. But when you're at the highest level and you now genuinely are like property, white, black, or what have you, teams that are getting ready to write you a big, big, big paycheck need to know every square inch of your body, for lack of a better term, and certainly within the procedures of being able to check for hernias, knee issues, elbow issues, whatever, however a team would want to poke or prod you, has nothing to do with slavery. Slavery also, I mean, you made a good point in the fact that slaves didn't have an option to be there or not.
4: Yeah.
1: You don't have to be there. You don't. In fact, some people don't go to the combine and they have pro day at their college, and their college physician will oversee any of the poking and prodding. So you don't have to necessarily be at the NFL Combine.
4: But you get poked and prodded when you're in college. When you're on the team, you're getting poked and prodded.
1: I'm thinking your entire sports career, if you're an elite enough athlete to be, you know, invited to the Combine, this isn't the first time you've been poked and prodded. You probably got poked and prodded in high school. You probably got poked and definitely got poked and prodded in college.
4: Oh, yeah, even if you're just a scrub walk-on. I got poked and prodded when I showed up.
1: Yeah.
4: All over.
5: So, do you want me to check you for hernia?
4: Yes. Oh, no, do you know?
5: You don't want me to check you for hernia?
1: No.
5: Okay.
0: It feels like it's a meat market.
1: It is a meat market.
4: Yeah.
1: It absolutely is.
0: Why do we have to do that? You have a high-level sense of like...
1: Why don't you put on a clean T-shirt, bro?
4: Yeah.
1: Why don't you put on a clean T-shirt that the neck's not all stretched out and dirty?
5: And look at this. I mean, people that walk around with a big old afro just tells me they don't want to work.
1: That's not necessarily where we stand, but that could be your personal opinion.
0: I have a high level sense of like, you know, it feels like it's a meat market. But at that point in time, I didn't have the historical perspective to be able to tie those together in such a parallel. Mm-hmm. Now, one of the things that I think is important in the conversation, and this is always the... like framework that people use, like,
1: well, you're a known race baiter that just tries to cause problems. That's it. And now you got a new book out and you want to now equate the NFL Combine to slave trading.
0: You're getting ready to make millions of dollars. How could you make that comparison? And while the compensation may be different and that dynamic is different, that doesn't mean the process isn't the same. And the intention behind the process.
1: Well, the process is way, way different than slave trading. Slave trading, people got gathered up against their will and then taken to usually a large distance from where they lived and literally, you know, were bought and sold to people, you know, that wanted you to do, you know, physical or whatever type labor. And you didn't get compensated, and the people that owned you, you were property at that point. And it's not the same. It's not the same at all. At the NFL Combine, they're poking and prodding you. You're an elite athlete. You're not just somebody they corralled up and brought over to anywhere. And you're getting, again, tens of millions of dollars, and you don't have to do it. You don't have to. Like, I don't want to do any of this. Okay, then don't. Doesn't matter.
0: It's the same. And... for me, looking at it in retrospect, is
1: I hate this guy. I just hate this guy. This guy could have.
5: Why do you hate him?
1: Just because he could have gone on and had a pretty damn good career, and I don't respect anybody that wants to take a knee during our national anthem, all under the guise of, you know, some African Americans got shot by police, and however many of those that he protested that were, you know, cleared or not cleared, or it was, you know, an illegal. You know, there was some shady stuff behind it. I think there's far better ways to protest. You know, much like when we had Tony Dungy on the air. Tony Dungy said if he was a coach during this era, he would have asked his team to come out and stand like a man with the logo of their team and the NFL shield on their jersey and pay respects to our country. And if you didn't want to do that and you... there is no taking a knee publicly. You could stay in the locker room until after the national anthem was over. And then Tony Dungy went on to say, if I had any of those players who felt that adamant about taking a knee during the national anthem and the little bit of stage or forum that they think they have to spread their word, I would have given them my coach's show. As a coach of the NFL, you're afforded, you know, a 30-minute to an hour weekly coach's show on your local affiliate, whether it be Fox, ABC, CBS, NBC. And I would have given the player, you know, however much time he wanted during my coach's show segment to talk about what he's protesting. I think that's a pretty good resolve. Listen, don't kneel. Stay in the locker room. And then the first 5 or 10 minutes of my coach's show on Monday, I'll give to you to talk about your cause that you're supporting. Right? How do you argue with that?
0: This becomes a way to be able to condition players. Mm.
1: You worked for Tony Dungy. Was he that? I've heard nothing but great things about the dude.
5: He's one of the best human beings I've ever met.
1: Period.
5: Period.
0: To be obedient is part of this process. Like, Do what you're told to do. Show up how you're supposed to show up.
1: Isn't that, hold on, isn't that kind of life? Isn't that the path of a successful person?
5: You have to follow rules.
1: Yeah.
5: Every industry, every career,
1: everything.
5: Everything has rules.
1: From a lawyer to a doctor to a radio personality
5: to a cop to a garbage driver to an Uber. To just driving on the street, there's rules. Right. You got to follow the rules. Otherwise, you lose the privilege.
1: Right.
0: Way to be able to condition players to be obedient is part of this process.
1: Yeah. To be obedient in life is a process. You just can't walk around lawless. Everybody from DoorDash drivers to Uber drivers to people that are digging ditches.
5: To the CEO of Hewlett Packard.
1: Yeah. To, you know, everybody's got some type of framework to be obedient. Otherwise, we'd just be martial law and it'd be like the Purge.
0: Right. Do what you're told to do. Show up how you're supposed to show up. If you do it well, we'll pay you well.
1: There you go. I mean,
4: pay you well. Does
1: it get any more fundamental?
5: His eyes are too close together.
1: That's exactly what a successful person does. Do it well. Show up. Be responsible. Work within the guidelines of what, you know, your guidelines are. Do it well. Excel and be rewarded. We'll pay you well. The better you do, the better you're gonna make money.
0: This process, like. Do what you're told to do. Show up how you're supposed to show up. If you do it well, we'll pay you well. If you don't, it's going to cost you.
5: But that's life, kid.
1: Isn't that life?
5: Yeah.
1: That's life.
5: Now, Bubba, I have one more wrinkle on this, though. And no one's going to like this opinion. But if you are you know, in the presence of a king, you sometimes will take a knee. And taking a knee and getting on your knees is sometimes giving deference to things. So although people can, you know, scream at the top of their lungs that, you know, he didn't stand during the national anthem, taking a knee is arguably still reverent.
1: Well, it matters on how you've positioned that situation. Meaning, like, if you've positioned you taking a knee during the national anthem because you're protesting our country, and then that knee means that. Now, I'm going to say something a little bit corny. It's not corny. It means something very much to me. But taking a knee also, like Dan iterated there a second ago, as also can be a respectful thing.
5: Right.
1: But it's about the environment that you're in. For instance, every year that I go see Larry Plummer in Indiana, right, we go to his father's grave, Big L, Big Larry. We go to his grave. And I take a knee, and I put my hand on his name, and I tell him, Big L, I'm here seeing you today, buddy. I miss you, and I love you. And we're going to be playing cards and eating pizza with Dorothy later tonight, and I'll see you again next year, bud. But I always take a knee when I say that. I always put my hand on his name, and I talk to him, so to speak. You know, it wouldn't be, you know, Dan, if you were to go visit your father in the mausoleum, you know, although that's different than a headstone, you know, taking a knee and putting your hand on his plate and telling him you love him and you miss him and you're thinking about him today would be one of being like subservient and respectful. So it's how you it's the act of what you're doing more so and what you've positioned it to be. Now, if Colin Kaepernick would have said, listen, I'm taking a knee because I want to submit myself humbly to the people that died for our country and what this song before each sporting event represents. I'm taking a knee out of respect to our country, the men and women that lost their lives, the men and women that fight for our country, and more importantly, the freedoms we have in this country. I'm taking a knee out of respect. And had he positioned that, Dan, then taking a knee wouldn't have been such a big deal. But he positioned it much differently. Taking a knee during his, you know, during the time that he was taking a knee was all about a big, you know, double tall man, a big FU to society, and more importantly, more specifically, law enforcement. It was directed at telling law enforcement to go get effed. So You know, taking a knee, Dan, like you said, in front of a king, in front of a person's tombstone. Let me, one of the last Bubba Spikes for Badges I did was down in Lee County, and the police officer's squad car that lost his life was there, you know, to lead the procession. And I took a knee in front of his squad car and put my hand on his name. You know, I didn't do that because I was protesting him. I did that in a subservient type, paying homage to the guy. So, you know, taking a knee doesn't necessarily have to be disrespectful unless you've positioned it to be that way.
4: And he did.
1: And oh, absolutely. Absolutely. When we return, what is up with Trump? Like, and I'm sure Dan's going to fight me tooth and nail on this, but he now has banned CNN, MS Now, Politico, and a few other people from the White House because he feels that they don't give him fair news or fair coverage, and he has banned them from various, I guess, media opportunities or what have you from the White House. A lot of people are saying this is a very slippery slope. You know, it's very much a First Amendment issue. Sorry that, you know, and listen, maybe I'll catch a little crap on me because we do ban people from our chat if they start being disruptive and what have you. But we fundamentally give you a chance and we don't ban you based on your opinion. We ban you because you're being disruptive. And I'm not the president of the United States, ladies and gentlemen. I'm just some stupid radio personality. When you're the president of the United States, would think that you'd have a little more decorum than that.
4: Well,
1: we'll get into it next.
2: 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Wow. The Bubba the Love Sponge Show will be right back.

0: I mentioned Seth Wiley earlier today. 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
1: Thank you, Joy.
0: As well. Scores over the weekend. I'm not really going to... I don't think they were hard. They were LSU... Old Miss might have been the best game.
1: Yeah. Ole Miss, big upset, obviously. Lane going back there.
0: Boy, Deion got his ass handed to him. Absolutely.
1: Surprising.
0: So, yeah, and Northwestern's not that good. No. They could have very well beat them. It's just they just create penalties and turnovers, and it's just, it was in pouring down rain, and they got their ass absolutely handed to them in college. Really not, other than that, really not a lot of high spots. Florida State came out big on Alabama. Then they choked.
1: Yeah, they sure did.
0: Mike Norvell, is that his name?
1: Mike Norvell, yeah.
0: He's out, isn't he?
1: He's pretty much done. I think they're just trying to, because there's a lot of money to be, I think it's $50 million to be paid out.
0: Do you think they bring Deion, or does Deion need to do better in Colorado? Or could Deion argue, I don't have the tools at Colorado that I would have at Florida State? And
1: the problem is that if you look at a lot of these coaches now, when they're transferring or I guess getting hired on from another school, they're bringing a quarterback. Deion doesn't have really a quarterback that's, you know. Like,
0: so that's what it takes. You're going to bring your quarterback with you?
1: Yeah, I mean, if you look at
0: Lane Kiffin tried it. Look what happened to him.
1: Yeah, I mean, true. I mean, yeah.
0: I mean, Deion's recruiting prowess in Florida, you know, he was a finalist for this job. And some white, you know, big-time alumni guy, money guy, pretty much kind of... I don't even know that Deion would want to go to Florida State because I think he's so mad. He was a finalist in some big slinging D, you know, white alumni, put the kibosh on it. He was going to be the new coach.
1: Well, the problem is that nowadays is that it's different on the recruiting process with the NIL, that the name of the school doesn't matter. It's all about how much you're going to pay me.
0: Yeah, I know, but Florida State probably has a bigger NIL budget.
1: Yeah, but they're paying a lot of coaches.
0: What do you mean?
1: They're having to buy out Norvell for 50. They had to buy out...
0: Does Norvell got a $50 million buyout on right now?
1: Yeah.
0: Oh, my God.
1: Yeah, and then they had to buy out the ass bucket, Willie Taggart, you know, before that.
0: Now, hold on. How many... hasn't Norvell been there 7 years?
1: Yeah.
0: Well, did he get an extension?
1: Yes. After his second year, when they went undefeated. Mm. Yeah.
0: Anyway, in the NFL, Bills over the Lions, Panthers over the Falcons, big. Vikings and Bears in a typical NFC North of 9-3. I don't think the Bears are that good, and I don't think the Vikings are that good. I think that division's wide open.
1: Vikings come here to Tampa next week, and Caleb Williams hurt his hamstring.
0: Yeah, is it a catastrophic hamstring?
1: Supposedly, it's a level one.
0: And what's a level one hamstring tweak?
2: That means it's going to heal.
0: Does that mean you can play in a week?
2: Probably less than 3 weeks.
0: Oh, but probably out for
2: a couple weeks? Yeah.
0: Eagles over the Titans, Patriots over the Steelers. It looks like Aaron Rodgers, is he doing anything?
1: Oh, he got murdered. His offensive line just led him out to dry.
0: Packers should have lost, but they pulled one out in overtime over the Jets. Browns over the Buccaneers, Saints over the Ravens, Bengals over the Texans, Broncos over the Jaguars, Raiders are 2-0. Yeah. Raiders are 2-0. Kirk Cousins, right?
1: Yeah.
0: Kirk Cousins. Chargers look like ass buckets. Cowboys over the Commanders looks like Jalen Daniels.
1: Yes.
0: He might be out with the elbow tweak. Seahawks over the Cardinals. Cardinals suck.
1: Yes, they do.
0: Dolphins get suck. Their ass kicked.
1: Oh, and
0: Niner.
1: I sent you just a quick clip of
0: Chiefs over the Colts, 33-30, and tonight's game is Giants Rams. What'd you say?
1: I sent you a quick clip of pretty much Aaron Rodgers' day. I know you don't really like him.
0: I think the Packers did him dirty. I really do.
1: But this is what he was pretty much putting up with.
0: All right. Oh, he was just getting his ass.
1: Oh God, it's.
0: Oh.
2: Oh, that looks painful.
1: I mean, that was he was just
2: ugh. Old men don't like that.
0: And I got to tell you, Dan, that probably snaps your neck too, doesn't it?
2: Oh yeah, it's like a whiplash.
0: Ugh.
1: Isn't that like what the leading cause of like a concussion would be too?
2: Because it's the impact.
1: Yeah,
2: it's the impact, not just the jolt.
1: Oof. Yeah, so that's why this. Oof, oof.
0: Oh man. And here's the other thing,
2: that
0: Dan.
2: Looks tough.
0: Here's the other thing. If you see a guy coming on you, you can kind of anticipate it a little bit, you know? But when you get a guy that comes in you and you have no, you're relaxed.
2: This is why that left tackle's so important.
0: Yeah, you're set, you're getting ready to throw the ball and you're not expecting it. It's got to be far where like he's just back up, boom, bam.
1: Cuz he probably was expecting that guy in the front coming at him.
0: Yeah, you can see when you, yeah. I think Dan might be able to help me, but when you can see something that's getting ready to hit you is far probably less than when something just completely takes your blind side and you have no idea.
2: I agree with that, except the one thing where that doesn't follow is like when drunk people get in car accidents and they don't really realize it's about to get hit, sometimes they do better than people that brace.
0: Yeah, because they don't tense up.
2: Right.
0: And they're like more flippy floppy because mm-hmm. they're drunk and they sometimes will get less hurt than tensing up, right?
2: Yes.
3: Cutting with breaking news, President Donald Trump is announcing on social media that he's banning three major media networks from the White House.
0: I don't know. I mean, I don't think we've ever seen this before in our lifetime, have we? Maybe there has been other presidents. You know, when Bill Clinton got caught with Monica Lewinsky, he was catching all kinds of flack. I don't know that he outlawed, you know, people from his press conferences in the White House. I don't know that he did. I don't know this has ever happened before. It could have, and it's been less publicized. And, you know, the president that made these type of rules didn't have his own social media platform and could just go absolutely crazy.
1: Nixon restricted the Washington Post. Barack did a couple news media, and obviously Donald Trump.
0: I'm proud.
2: So it's been done before. It'll be done again. And no pass has been revoked.
3: I'm proud to announce that effective immediately, I'm banning fake news, CNN, MS Now, and Politico from the White House as a result of their constant fake news, according to Trump. This is a direct quote from him. Media outlets shouldn't be allowed to constantly write or report fiction and lies when they're covering the president of the United States. It's not the first time President Trump has banned a media outlet. Trump banned Associated Press journalists from the Oval Office, Air Force One, and other events because the outlet wouldn't refer to the Gulf of Mexico as the Gulf of America. The AP filed lawsuit. That lawsuit's still ongoing. We'll have to see if these three major media outlets, which constitute a large number of the outlets that ask President Trump questions in these environments, will file a lawsuit as well. We appreciate you tuning in. We may have President Trump speaking in just a little bit, but for now, we return to your scheduled program.
0: Yeah, scheduled programming. I don't know. I don't like the look. I think you can dress media. You can dress media members down. I think you're more effective when they ask you. Well, here's these. Maybe these people aren't the ones that ask them questions. They just are there at the press conference to gather the data, and then they interpret it far differently than others, and he feels it's not correct or factual, and so he's banning them. I don't know. I think you're going to take more heat than what it's really worth, but at this point, he doesn't care. I mean, he obviously doesn't care.
1: No.
0: So, I mean, you know. Sometimes I just wish that he wouldn't be so petty and he'd just let things go, but he just won't. And it seems like he won't listen. Right? I mean,
2: in 2023, the Biden administration knocked out 31% of the press corps and knocked out 442 reporters. Biden did. So I guess I think the selective outrage should be noted here. So it's a lot of presidents have done this. Nixon did it. Obama did it. Biden did it. Trump did it. So to pound our chest and say that Trump's a dictator for doing it is disingenuous when it's been done on a higher scale by previous presidents, Republican and Democrat. So I think this is a BS story, and I'm not sucking MAGA D. I'm just highlighting the hypocrisy of the alligator tears over three outlets that are pared down because there's only a limited amount of space in there, and they all have to share information anyway. It's not like they're not allowed to talk about it on the radio. They didn't shut down the press's business. They didn't shut down the television. They didn't shut down the internet. They didn't ban them from COVID? Twitter or X. They didn't do anything like that. Yeah. They just said, these guys are out for now, and we're putting other people in because it's a rotating pool.
0: I'm not going to argue with you. I just think it's a bad look.
2: It's a bad look from all of them. It's a bad look when Obama did
0: Guess what, bud? Obama doing it, Nixon doing it, Clinton doing it, Obama doing it, none of that means nothing right now. It has zero effect on other people of your party that are fighting for their life for the midterms, which are 44 days away.
2: Mm-hmm.
0: So I'm just saying you're not doing your party any favors. Yes, this has been done before, and yes, I guess you can do it, but your party is absolutely at a tipping point. Our country is at a tipping point. I just don't know if this is the right look. I don't think he's helping out his, you know, all the governors and all the senators and all the congressmen that are all up for reelection in 44 days. I don't know that could potentially use, not that any of these three or four news outlets are going to speak anything nice about a Republican candidate, but I just don't think it's a good look. It's a hornet's nest, if you will. And I just think it's not, there's so many other things that we got to address that we need to fix, that mean words in the media that don't seem to align with whatever you think they should be saying, I think is really low on the priority totem pole right now when it comes to the state of our country. Our country is in a bad way right now. It really is. It's in a very bad way. Is there anybody that wants to argue about that to me? I mean, you know, not argue, but give me point and counterpoint that right now, not all of us are doctors and lawyers. Not all of us, you know, most of us probably live like me and Lummy. And, you know, my power bill being double.
1: Oof.
0: And, you know, fuel. Just to go to Ocala and back in my Crown Vic this weekend, I had to go work on the track all day Saturday. You know, cost me like it usually cost me like $12 round trip. As far as how much fuel I use, I use about 10 gallons. I went to fill up, you know, from the fuel that I use, and it was like $71 when it's usually like $40. And I'm like, my God, this is really a problem. And it all starts and stops with fuel. I don't even go to the grocery store. I can only imagine. Lummy, you go to the grocery store.
1: Well, yesterday.
0: How bad is it?
1: I would say, honestly, I was actually surprised. It's a 50-50 on things that are actually affordable.
0: But you just can't roll up in there and buy what you want. You got to know the BOGOs.
1: Yes, that's
0: you
1: got, yes.
0: You got to know. You know, you just can't roll through Publix.
1: No, I had to go to three different stores.
0: Yeah, and pick up what you want.
1: No.
0: You got to kind of map it out to what you need as to who's got what. Okay, Aldi's got this.
1: Yep.
0: Walmart and Costco, whatever, they got this. Publix and Winn-Dixie, they got this. And, you know, I was watching a news report yesterday of this farmer. Now, right now in the Midwest, all the corn and soybeans, starting like October 1st is when they start harvesting. That's when they start, you know, taking the combines, cutting the corn down, separating it. And, you know, it takes far more fuel to harvest than it does to plant. With plant, you're just, you know, plowing it up and throwing some seed down. Well, with harvesting, you have to, you have a combine, and then it's shooting it into a big truck with a wagon, and then you have to have a big, like, it's triple the amount of fuel that you use to harvest that you use to plant. And this guy's like, it's going to cost him probably an additional $750 a day in fuel costs to be able to harvest. And he says, you know, he will maybe break even, and if not, he may have to go get a, I guess farmers can get farmers loans or something like that. He may have to get a loan, and the Fed just raised the interest rates a point. So, like, jeez, how bad would it be to be a farmer to know that you got to go get a loan in order to get that crop out of the ground, processed into the place that buys it, to the commodities brokers that you had, that you, the big people that, you know, buy your seed and what have you. How would you have to do all that, lose money, have to go get a loan in order to be able to plant next spring? When this, and here's the other thing. If we don't get any of our oil from what goes through the Strait of Hormuz, why does the Strait of Hormuz have such a huge impact on our oil prices when we have determined that that's not where we get our oil?
1: Because it's the oil company. It's all about the oil company. The oil companies are greedy. They're selling to the person that's going to pay the most, and it's outside the U.S.
0: Didn't Trump say he was going to investigate the oil companies? Yeah, because, but, I mean, where did that go?
1: Yeah, but the problem is that if he starts getting too far into that, people will say that he's a dictator and that he's not letting.
0: I'm going to tell you right now. There's not an American citizen that I know that's Republican, that's Democrat, or doesn't even vote or can't vote, that would ever get mad and say that you're a dictator if you regulated the oil industry. There's not a person. Brian Matroni would say, hell yeah, I'm all for that. Dan Diaco would say, hell yeah, I'm all for that. Let's pull back the curtain on what Exxon, BP Mobil, you know, all these people. Listen, it's not un-American and it's not a dictator to be able to go and basically try to regulate or find out, get financials on the type of how bad they're gouging American, the American public. We have anti-gouging laws when we have hurricanes on bottles of water and fuels like that. Well, I mean, I think that the big three oil companies have had record profits the last 2 years. Well, yeah. I'm not trying to say you can't have record profits and be in a capitalistic society where in the free market, the market determines what the value of what your commodity that you're selling is, you know. But the bottom line is we cannot live without this particular commodity. I think it that puts that in a different category, and I don't know anybody that would get mad if Trump brought his wrath upon big oil.
1: Well, the problem is that people say, like, well, they didn't do it with the healthcare or like the pill, like Pfizer and those guys, what, 3-4 years ago?
0: Well, that's a whole nother crap storm that we can't even get down at this point. We don't have to listen. That's a whole nother deal in itself. That ship has sailed. This ship here with the oil companies, we're living on this ship. This ship is continuing to float, and we have to live with this ship for the rest of our life.
2: The healthcare. Wait. So the healthcare ship is gone. I don't understand what you mean by that.
0: I think he talks about Moderna and all the COVID people and the amount of money.
2: What about prescription drug prices? I mean, that's something that was changed.
0: Right.
2: And that's something that was regulated now and is now, you know, there's some control on it and there's some
0: fairness with it. And with regards to the amount of money that Big Pharma made on COVID, I'm not saying that you just let that go, but that's not as pressing of an issue right now as fuel prices. You know what? How they did us dirty for COVID-19. I hope we continue to have congressional hearings, continue to hold these people. I know that they tried to, you know, have Fauci come up and testify. I'm not saying, Lummy, that you let that go. Yeah. I'm just saying, in boots on the ground, what we're dealing with right now, it's oil prices. You can go back and revisit that COVID-19 shakedown, you know, and they need to. But real time, real Americans that are really hurting right now, it has to do with big oil. And it seems like, you know, he had a press conference in the Oval Office about, you know, looking into big oil and the price gouging and the windfalls. and then it didn't seem to go anywhere. I mean, I don't know why that didn't continue. Are we still investigating it? You know, like I know that he came out with it, that he was going to do it, but I haven't heard since anything transpired.
1: I haven't either. Have you, Dr. Dan?
2: About COVID?
1: No, about the oil company.
0: About,
2: about the oil companies being investigated?
0: Yeah.
2: No. And
1: it was back in June when he
2: talked about it. I agree that the fuel prices are driving the negative effects to our economy. And I agree that fuel prices are the reason that so many things are more expensive in the grocery and for flights, for travel,
0: farming,
2: for everything. I mean, it's fuel prices, like you've said many times, are the foundation of inflation. When fuel goes up, everything goes up.
0: It's the foundation of our American mentality.
2: Right.
0: Like, I mean, everything fluctuates on that. And I think we're at a tipping point now where Americans are just flipped out over it. It affects every portion of our life, from your fuel bill to how much it costs to take your kid to school, to how much it costs to harvest that field, to how much it costs to take those beans to market, to how much, you know, everything. Everything's affected by fuel price. And I don't know why he hasn't, you know, he was in June, like you said, Lummy, he's like, I think these guys are crooks. I think that they're charging, and they are. And that's what we want to see. Follow through on that instead of worried about the three people that piss you off and write, you know, erroneous things about you. Put your effort into really holding Big Oil accountable for what they're doing.
1: Looks like he met with them a couple weeks ago. And we haven't heard anything from that meeting.
0: As the president of the United States, I wonder what potential power you could have with regards to them finding that they've price gouged or that they price gouged.
2: Well, one thing he can definitely do is the oil lease freeness. And so, you know, when Biden took office, he removed and revoked a lot of the oil leases, and Trump opened them back up, and he can threaten to close them again if they don't change their pricing. You know, that kind of threat. There's no direct thing he can do about it. They can't just take control of the fuel industry. That's socialism / communism.
0: I'm sure the fuel industry is somewhat government regulated, though. Meaning,
2: there's regulations to some point.
0: I'm sure the government can step in and potentially, you know, look at various regulations and stuff like that, make it tougher. I don't know.
2: I think when they start crying national security, they have more powers as well, too. And they could probably go into that mode now because it's becoming a national security problem.
0: Patrick Clancy was on 60 Minutes. I'm sure everybody watched it. I didn't watch it live. I'm going to try to catch it today on the replay, if I can find it. Did anybody watch it live? I know I have various high spots from it.
1: I watched it a little bit live. It just gets to a point where I had to turn it off.
0: Right.
1: I can't watch a guy talk about his three kids getting killed.
0: Yeah. I mean, the big story is this dude right here. The lone holdout juror in Lindsey Clancy's murder trial is preparing to speak publicly after the jury deadlocked 11-1, resulting in a mistrial. It looks like, was it Michael Desvone?
1: Desronville?
0: I don't know. Dan, help me out here.
2: Desronville.
0: Michael Desronville.
2: Desronville.
0: His attorney says the juror plans to address the controversy surrounding his decision while warning about the public criticism and attacks directing at him. Clancy is due back in Plymouth Superior Court for a status hearing, I think, in 8 days. Now, Dan, will that be where potentially the state says we're going to take another shot at this? I mean,
2: Yes, exactly. They're going to say we're going to just, you know, we're going to try to retry it, or we're going to drop the case.
0: Or plead it.
2: Or try to, like, negotiate a settlement. Yes.
0: I would say that her attorney probably is in the catbird seat, having the strength of negotiation right now. Dude, right? I mean, I would think that, the state probably doesn't have near the leg to stand on that they did prior. 11-1, you know, is pretty much getting your ass kicked. If it's any litmus as to what the community thinks, and how can the community have been, you know, so how did the state get it so wrong?
1: It's Massachusetts.
0: Yeah, it's true.
2: And who would have thought that a single black guy would be the only voice of reason in this jury?
0: Yeah, I love this dude, man. Whatever.
2: I can't believe how some of the interviews have gone with some of the jurors, And the just it's shocking what they say. Like, we wanted to send a message. No, no, no. Your job is not to send a message. Your job is to evaluate the case

0: what the 18 of us went through.
1: Oh, so now it's about you?
2: Yeah, of
1: course. It's not about the three kids and doing what's right and fundamentally upholding the law. The law, the matter of law, that doesn't matter.
3: I can't believe women don't have more outrage for dead children.
1: I can't believe more women don't have more outrage on these bitches.
0: And the Clancy family and Lindsay's family.
4: What Devlin does want, she said, is change to the healthcare system and postpartum care.
1: Yeah, change, schmange. You fundamentally killed, premeditated and killed your three kids. And were of sound mind to know that you had to do it in the order of oldest to youngest, and actually took a phone call in between killing the oldest and the second oldest from your husband to get a clarification on the errand that you had him run. And you had enough mind to make sure that he was out of the house running some stupid-ass errand so that you could do this act of violence. And this woman wants, you know, I don't want 18 people have to go. I don't care how many damn, you know, jurors we have to go through to put this bitch in prison for the rest of her life.
4: Calling Tuesday, a step towards healing.
3: I love the cross. She has a little cross on her.
1: Yeah, now she does.
3: She's
1: yeah.
3: religious.
1: Where was Jesus? Where was Jesus when you were...
3: Look at those crazy eyes right there. Oh, yeah. Look at that crazy eye.
1: She's as crazy
3: as
1: you get.
3: She's psychotic.
4: Healing.
0: If something good and positive can come out of all of this sadness, then that is justice for those children.
1: Now, yeah, justice for these children are putting the person that killed them away for the rest of their life. That's justice for the kids, period. We'll get into the Patrick Clancy 60-minute appearance next.
5: 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He's part of the problem. It's Bubba the Love.

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appeared on 60 Minutes. I think the big score will be when the lone juror cuts his deal. That's who people really want to hear from. A lot of people also have it very wrong in the fact that I think actually Lindsey Clancy's hotshot old-timer attorney, which, you know, hate

0: hate the outcome, but love his positioning for his client. You know, that's what attorneys do.
1: He did a good job representing her.
0: He did. He did a great job. He did. We're in this uncertainty because of his, you know, his great lawyering, if you will. He has, you know, he did a great job. He damn near won it. He damn near won it. And I guess when he was on The View or what have you last week or 2 weeks ago, he was like, well, I think he actually pled, like looked into the camera and said, President Trump, you know, could you please pardon her?
1: Which is ignorant.
0: And which he should know better, because this is a state charge, not a federal charge. And Trump, even if he wanted to pardon her, he couldn't unless it went federal. And Trump lays that out.
2: Lindsey Clancy's attorney last week asked you to pardon her. Is that under consideration?
3: Well, I know. It's a very sad situation. I certainly heard that. But it's a very sad. There is no winner there. There's no win no matter what you do. Three children are dead. So I don't know. But it's actually a state situation, you know, not a federal.
2: He's asking you to call the prosecutor in the state. Would you do that?
3: I appreciate that it goes that way, and he's a good attorney. I've heard from other people he's a very good attorney. I hope they can work it out. That's something they have to work out. It's a very sad. There is no win there.
0: So I would think that Trump's kind of throwing the prosecution a little bit of an Iggy there by saying, you know, first of all, he said he didn't agree to anything. Meaning when, you know, when they asked him, would you call the prosecutor? Which wouldn't be beyond, you know, he could potentially do that. But I think he wants to stay out of it because it's such a crap show and he doesn't need any part of that. But by him publicly saying that, you know, one, he acknowledges that her attorney was pretty good. And we all, even us who don't like the outcome of the verdict, I think we do like the outcome of a verdict because it looks like she was well on her way to walking, well, or at least potentially being not guilty by reason of insanity.
4: Rolling out of there.
0: You know, so, we do like the verdict because one, you know, badass black dude dug his heels in the ground and said, and there's no way you crazy bitches are getting me to go one way or the other. You might be able to turn these other two soft dudes. As there was three men on the jury, he was one of three. The other two flipped. But I think by Trump saying that I hope that they could work it out, I think that's him kind of giving the prosecution an Iggy of saying, I don't think you want to try this again. I think that you might want to work on a plea. That and just the amount of cost it's going to take for the second time around. And I don't know that you can, I mean, when you get your ass kicked 11-1, I don't know that you're going to be able to have any different of an outcome. I think the pool of people you have to choose from within that community have somewhat spoken. They're all a bunch of woke ass bitches that, you know, think that this woman that aren't really taking in consideration what she did, and instead are trying to take in consideration the mindset she was in when she did it. Which, I guess there's, you know, a couple ways to split a hair, but I don't understand how they fundamentally cannot try the woman for her crime instead of trying the woman for the mindset of her while she committed the crime. Is she on?
1: Because mindset has something to do with the crime. It's the mens rea. It's the guilty intent.
0: But
1: it's part of the elements of a crime.
0: And I think that you would agree that the community has somewhat shown us where they are on this side of the deal. I mean, if it was, you know, Dan, if it was like,
1: I think the community is split on this, Bubba.
0: If it was 7-5, you know, or 7-7, you know, if it was something like that, a little more manageable. But when it came out 11-1 and the only hope and pray that the people that wanted to see this bitch go to prison forever was one lone black guy that's now been ostracized and, you know, really been treated like crap. I think as a prosecution, you got to say, how can we flip this thing to the tune of 11-12? You know, can we flip these? Could we have flipped? What could we have done different to make these 11 people see it completely opposite of the way they saw it?
4: Well, didn't a couple of the jurors come out, the women jurors come out and say that they went into this knowing that they were going to say not guilty?
0: And then
4: matter what.
0: And then they use their expertise as being nurses to try to convince the jury in as to their position, whereas I don't think that you can use your profession, so to speak, to, you know, try to
1: add expert testimony to the what you've already been given. Right. Yes, you're not supposed to do that, Bubba. You're 100% accurate on that.
0: You're supposed to use the intel that they've given you, this discovery, the exhibits, and what have you, to make your determination. Not, you know, that'd be like Dan being a doctor and be like, oh, I just want to let you know, outside of what the information they've given us, I, as a doctor, know that it takes X amount of pounds per tensile strength to go ahead and crush a kid's larynx. And, like, you know, like, no, no, Dan, you cannot say that because you have that knowledge as to what you do for a living. You have to only be able to reiterate. Now, if they had used that stat during the trial, saying, okay, it takes X amount of pounds to crush a larynx or what have you using a ligature, well, then, yeah, you can bring it up, but not, you know, not as a expert juror that's deliberating with 11 others and you're trying to get your way, you know. So I think that it's been determined and that they've said that the women use their expertise as nurses to try to persuade this one particular black guy.
4: Tina May makes a good point, Chad. She says, you know that it's kind of, the actions speak for themselves when you take a phone call or a normal between your psychotic breaks and then go back to killing your kid.
5: What was the low point?
0: A few. Again, Patrick Clancy on 60 Minutes. I got like four or five clips to share with you. If you want to watch it long form, I would say probably 60minutes.com or some within the CBS world. You could probably find it on YouTube long form, the entire thing.
5: What was the low
4: point? Sorry, Bubba. Is it me? Or shouldn't this guy be so hateful toward this bitch?
0: Well, no, I mean, you know,
1: I'd be indignant. I'd be so hateful.
0: Some men are wired different. You know, maybe this guy,
4: he killed all three of my kids. I couldn't imagine that. I couldn't imagine being like, she had problems. It's okay.
5: What was the low point?
1: I think his apologies for her and his acceptance of it is disgusting.
0: I do too. Mm.
1: I think he's a piece of crap.
5: Was the low point? A few months in,
6: I think December. December was a big struggle for her. Just a huge lack of sleep, deep depression, intrusive thoughts.
0: But Dan, also, let's take a step back. In the world he has to live in, and is it going to be easier or harder for him to live his life if he just absolutely piles on, calls her a piece of shiz, a killing bitch, just like everything, all the emotions that we have and most men have if we were to put ourselves in this particular situation? Or has he, you know, somewhat calculated that not necessarily piling on her and being a gentleman, so to speak, makes life easier, because even the hardcore, you know, Lindsey Clancy supporters can't say that he's, you know, dogging her, so to speak. Now, I know that the act of what she created gives every sane man the right to absolutely hate this bitch beyond a, you know, with unmeasurable. But do you think that potentially, you know, his J.D. Acco or his Tom Bean or his Stephen Diaco or his Kevin Hazlett or the many people that potentially might handle him might say, hey, listen, take the high road on this. You know, you don't have to condone what she did, but realize that there's a large percentage of people that feel for her and that your life will be easier just being a gentleman. You don't have anything to do with what the verdict was. Just, you know, so to speak, babyface on her a little bit. Right? I mean,
1: someone advised him to do that.
0: I think so.
1: I don't think this is natural, because I can't imagine him not being more upset by it.
0: He looks like Casey Kane.
1: Yeah.
6: And at the end of that month, she went to the hospital.
7: It was New Year's Eve when Lindsay checked herself into McLean's psychiatric hospital. She was treated for depression, and days later, she was released. The family celebrated Cora's birthday on January 7th.
5: She told you she wanted to come home.
6: She did.
7: 17 days later, the unthinkable. After taking Cora to a doctor's appointment earlier in the day,
0: Just look, you got, I mean, those two beautiful children. Those two beautiful children are not with us today because this bitch is a monster.
1: Exactly, and she should be dead.
0: She's a monster.
1: She should be ended.
0: And we can say all that, guys, because we're not on 60 Minutes. But I can understand where the true victim of this, or the only victim left, is him. I think we can arguably say that. He's the only victim. I mean, I guess her, but you know, she's the corporate. So the only victim left is him. And for him to be, I wouldn't say turn the other cheek, but not as volatile as we would be, might be the right, I can understand where that might be the right play.
1: I'd have problems convicting this guy if he went to the courtroom and shot his ex-wife in the wheelchair out of anger and frustration for killing his children.
0: I 100% agree
1: with
0: you.
1: I would even convict him for that.
0: I think I'd give a pass on that.
1: You know, I mean, that makes sense to me more than him defending her in this process, because he's not even with her anymore. I don't understand why he's defending her unless he's just trying to avoid scrutiny against himself for being a piece of crap husband.
0: It's probably easier for him to roll around taking a somewhat sympathetic role of what his wife went through than just laying the coals to her. Because if it was you, me, or the next guy, I'd be like, man, this bitch got out of the cuckoo farm, and you know, I was there every day. I helped her every day, you know, and she ended up whacking our kids.
4: Well, actually, I forgot. He has a wrongful death lawsuit against the healthcare system that he filed.
1: So he's blaming it on the medicines.
0: Yep.
4: So yeah, that's why he's
0: all her fault. See, Dan, it's not really necessarily how he truly feels. It's how he has to posture himself because he's got litigious. Right?
1: Yep.
7: Trick to run an errand and pick up dinner. And when he returned home...
0: See, let me remember that expression, follow the money trail?
4: Yeah, that's right.
0: Follow
4: the
0: money.
4: There you go.
0: This guy who lost three of his kids can't even really grieve like the ass-kicking dads that we would be. Instead, you have to be mindful because your J.D. Acco and your Kevin Hazlett told you, and your Brian Matroney, hey, listen, don't be too heavy on her because we're trying to put the blame on the medical deal. That's where the money is. So that's what you got to go with.
7: He said he found her lying in the backyard, her throat and wrists cut, paralyzed after jumping from an upstairs window. In the basement, he said he found his children strangled. Jesus. Cora and Dawson were dead. Callan somehow survived and was airlifted to Boston Children's Hospital.
0: Yeah, I think one, was it the baby or was
4: I think the 18-month-old one.
0: Yeah.
1: Yeah, the resilient.
0: Maybe she had to stop in between, like, I don't know.
6: I saw headlines that said, you know, killer mom and baby murderer, monster, and none of them were accurate. I believe that it was her mental illness that caused that. So I shared those words. And I think when it comes to forgiveness, I also felt that
0: this doesn't better my mindset with regards to him.
1: The other thing is, Bubba, here, look at it from this hat. If you go against those crazy 11 jurors that supported her, they're the type of people that will come after you, too.
0: Yeah, yeah.
1: They're the ones with the blue hair.
0: Like I said, the world that he lives in,
1: it's safer.
0: He might have been told, listen, just Shakespeare off the deal, blame it on the health care, and do not, you know, try to give her a little bit of a pass. Because the world that you live in,
1: and more
0: importantly, the lawsuit that we're bringing, medical mal, you cannot, that's who's...
6: I didn't get there. I would be eaten up inside forever.
5: Did you ask Lindsay why she did it?
6: I asked her if she remembered it.
5: And what did she say?
6: She said it was like a dream. And
0: this guy's as big of a pussy as the next guy.
1: I wonder if he has mental illness.
0: Yeah, I don't know. I think so.
6: Remembered it much in the way you would remember a dream after waking up.
5: Do you feel like you failed in some way in this period, or do you feel like you did the best you could?
6: I think I did the best I could with...
0: No, you're right. You got to do that, buddy, because you're blaming it all on the healthcare deal. So it's got to be the best you could do, and it's somebody else's problem.
6: What I had at the time. And I live with the outcome. I live with it every day.
5: Has she ever asked for your forgiveness?
6: No. But I gave it to her.
0: Oh,
4: What a pussy. What an absolute pussy.
0: What an absolute pussy.
1: I agree.
4: Oh, my God.
0: My God. Now, Dan, I got to tell you, I didn't dislike him until now. I didn't know this stuff.
1: Yeah, I dislike
0: him. Oh, my God. What a pussy.
4: You know,
0: what an absolute pussy.
4: Again, they make a good point in chat. Liz does is if he knew about her mental health or whatever, why did he leave her? Well, why did he leave the kids with her multiple times?
7: An online swarm of sleuths and influencers has been dissecting every detail of the case, developing theories that portray him as uncaring, unfaithful, and even the murderer of his children.
8: How do you respond to people who have that idea about you?
6: It's deeply harmful to the legacy of my children. It is a huge distraction from what really matters here, which is perinatal mental health. And it's done real harm to real people.
0: As you can see, Dan, he's not worried about finding the person that killed his kid.
1: Mm-mm.
0: He's worried about finding out why the person who killed his kids did what they did. Follow the money. Follow the lawsuit.
6: Myself included, but also others.
8: How does it affect you directly, the stuff that's out there online?
6: It's painful to see. And it makes it difficult to be in public. And it's possible that some of those people, after seeing lie after lie after lie, they start to believe it. And that's
0: man, I now don't like this guy. I felt sorry for this dude clear up until 60 Minutes exposed him for the pussy that he is.
6: Testifying is very difficult. On the second day, a lot of that was focused on the night of January 24th. We did take a break right before.
0: So, chat says, so you dislike him because his wife killed the kids and he forgave her? Yeah, kind of. I just don't think I can arbitrarily forgive somebody that kills my three children, even if she's crazy. I'm going to forever hold that against her forever.
6: Before they play the 911 call, which I knew was going to be just horrific. And I went to a back room, and I started having this massive, traumatic panic attack. My heart was pounding, and they put me in an ambulance. They offered me some medication, but I said, I don't want it because I want to go back and I want to finish this so I can be done with this.
0: I don't think this did him any. I don't think this did him any favors at all.
6: So I didn't have all the
0: I think the average dude like me, Dan, Lummy, Macho, I think we're like, man, we were pulling for this dude during the trial because we really didn't know that he was such a pussy.
9: Yeah, and I felt bad for him.
0: He can't.
9: I wasn't. Something's off on this guy. I'm telling you.
0: Yeah.
1: Yep. I agree.
0: I think you're right, Macho. I think, let's say he's in on it, but I think he might be as effed up in the head as she is.
9: Nope.
6: So I didn't have all the details of Callan's condition. I just knew that they got a heartbeat back. So I remember that night, I really thought there was a chance that Callan would live. And I remember just thinking, just give me one kid, and I would raise him as best I could, and I would give him the best life I possibly could. And I'd tell him about his brother and sister, and
0: his crazy mom.
6: I was holding out hope for that. And then when I got to the hospital, I saw the doctor, I saw the look on her face, and I knew that it wasn't going to be a good prognosis.
7: Callan's heart kept beating for 4 days.
0: That little guy.
4: Jeez.
0: Makes you want to cry, man.
6: Mm. I'm so grateful for those 4 days that I had with him. And I'm so grateful he hung on.
0: But you're not mad at the person that did it, are you, bud?
8: Did you talk to him in those 4 days?
6: Yeah.
0: Talk about softball questions, too. Why didn't a guy from 60 Minutes go, so let me ask you a question, Mr. Clancy. Fundamentally, you cannot be mad at her. Fundamentally, you forgive her. Fundamentally, you're going to blame this on the system and not her? Do I hear you correctly? You pussy?
8: Can you tell me anything you said?
6: I said, I'm so sorry.
0: Berta Perez brings up a good question. Is he the one that was feeding her the pills? Mm-hmm. Is he the one that knew the deadly cocktail of mental health pills that she was on? Did he know anything about that? Did he ever ask questions about if you mix this with that, this cuckoo for Cocoa Puffs with this cuckoo for Cocoa Puffs and three other cuckoo for Cocoa Puffs, these SSRIs, this Zoloft, all of the stuff that she was on? Like, you know, did he ever, like, you know, get a hold of his doctor friend and be like, hey, Dan, my wife's taking seven SSRIs with a Klonopin kicker and a Yippee-O and a Yippee-O. And his doctor would be like, listen, man, Sump, that is not, that is way, way more than she said. That, no.
6: And I got to hold him. I got to lay down next to him.
0: I've seen enough.
6: And he died in my arms.
0: Yeah, you're a pussy. I'm sorry. I can't fundamentally forgive anybody that would take my three kids. I can't. I'm sorry. Even if there's, you know, some type of... Somebody else to blame. No, at the end of the day, I mean, we're responsible for our own actions, aren't we? Fundamentally supposed to, at the core, be responsible for our own actions? I mean,
1: yeah.
0: I mean, as a functioning adult and a mother of three, I mean, you can't be that bat crap crazy and be able to roll around life. Or can you? I guess you can be.
4: It looks like it.
0: Looks like, and then you sue the people that let you roll around life that way. And your husband forgave you. They ain't retrying this, Dan. I'm telling you that right now. They're going to have to plead this out if this pussy feels this way. They can't even get him on the stand and get mad at her. Right?
1: Yeah.
0: I mean...
4: How are you going to get a jury?
0: Yeah, how are you going to get a jury if the dad can't say that's a crazy bitch over there that killed my three kids? I hate her. If he can't say that...
4: He's a crappy witness, too.
0: Yeah, and he's a crappy witness. You guys better be settling... She's probably going to get time served. She's probably going to get out. Did you see that article we had last week? Let me take $637,000 a year to house her in the mental ward at the Massachusetts place that she's being housed. That's ridiculous. Not even in prison. She's at some mental ward, some country club mental ward that costs $637,000 a year.
1: That's a ridiculous number.
0: Yeah, absolutely. I mean, you could stay at
1: $2,000 a night. That's where you can stay at the Plaza in New York on Times Square
0: and get any food you
1: Central
0: wanted.
1: Park, right?
0: You could stay in New York in a penthouse suite and eat anything you wanted for $2,000 a night. Probably thereof. Maybe not. Maybe just the junior suite. not the big suite.
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10: 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Right.

0: Fink Jay standing by. There he is.
1: Good morning.
0: What's up, Jay? How are you, my friend?
1: I'm great. How was your weekend?
0: I was not feeling good this weekend.
1: Really?
0: Yeah, I was merch crick sick. And my mom has been like 14 days sick, sinus infection, and what have you. So I haven't been able to go see her. And then I got the merch crick, got a little sick. She's been under the weather, and I think I caught a little bit, but I took my various supplies that I have. So when I get medication, a lot of times I'll hoard it. Like, you know,
1: I do too.
0: Yeah. So I always got like some deoxycycline, mm-hmm. or I always got a Z pack or something like that. That way I'm not bugging Dan a lot. Like, I got my own Bubba CVS right here. I can kind of, you know, rough it in, if you will. So I got on deoxycycline. I got on some of those. I started taking like two of those a day on Friday. And I think I dried up potentially what I had.
1: Good.
0: Merch Crick, I think, is still a little under the weather.
2: She taking antibiotics too, or did you just take them?
0: Nope. She doesn't like taking antibiotics.
2: You excluded her from them?
0: She says,
2: use it for me.
0: I will tell you this, Dan. I don't want to give you the reason why. She doesn't like taking antibiotics because she says that it messes up her pH on her vagina.
2: So you can give her like a Diflucan too. I mean, do you want like, you know, pneumonia, or do you want like no pneumonia and a yeast infection that doesn't even come because you take a little Diflucan on the way in and it just clears it all up?
0: I think that she is navigating through it with some over-the-counter stuff, some Mucinex and stuff like that, and she's... Oh, I think she's getting better, and her vagina, we don't have to get a Diflucan.
2: She died with a healthy vagina.
0: Yeah, exactly. Yeah, if she would happen to pass away, her vagina will be pristine.
2: Yep, she died with a perfect vagina.
0: So
3: that's it.
2: Lungs are trash, but her vagina's A-OK.
0: She doesn't listen to me. I try to tell her what to take, because I think I know what to do. She, you know, she's like, you know, every time I take an antibiotic, sometimes I have, you know, some...
2: She doesn't have to have, like, antibiotic cheese curds. I mean, like I said, Diflucan solves it.
0: I know. But she doesn't want to get on the she doesn't want to get on the Diflucan, because getting on the Diflucan means your vagina might be messed up. And so she'd rather just try to go natural. So she's like, listen, she's on her own island. I'm all about throwing every medication known to man, because I don't think my penis, the pH of my penis really matters. I don't think... Dan, is our
2: dearly women... beloved, we are gathered here today.
3: Dan, to discuss the pH balance.
0: Let me ask you a question. Sure. Are women's genitalia a little more sensitive to...
2: Oh, yes.
0: To like antibiotics and things than ours?
2: Stress, antibiotics, sweat, pH,
0: all
2: dehydration, the point in the cycle during their monthly cycle they are in their period... All those things affect whether or not something's going to start growing in their vagina.
0: Yeah. Well.
1: Oh wow.
0: She's. I think she's on the backside of being. I think she's well on her way to being okay. And she didn't.
2: And
0: have
2: thank
0: to,
2: God she saved her vagina.
0: Right. Man. Now, how freaked out would you be if your poor mom, you know, you just lost your mom, and you go to the funeral home. Hutchinson Funeral Home on East 7 Mile in Detroit to have, you know, a viewing or a funeral or
2: some kind of service.
0: Some kind of open casket service, and it's not your mom.
2: Oh, no.
0: It's not your mom laying in there, and this is the family. I found this, I think, on X.
2: I could understand it more if it was his father.
0: But just so anyway, these people really have a great way of explaining their displeasure from Fox 2 News in Detroit.
4: Get here, there's not my mom in the casket. This woman got on my mama's dress, wig, everything. It's not my mother.
0: Even his wig? Hold on, even her weave? Hold on, listen.
2: Yeah.
0: Listen.
4: Wig, everything.
0: Oh, wig. Wig.
4: Hit wig, everything. It's not my mother's in there. In there, they didn't put the body up, so we came earlier. They tried to show us another lady. They opened the casket. It's not hers.
5: I said, where is my mama? So where is my mama?
4: Not
5: he said, oh, it's upstairs. She upstairs. You just told, and then my cousin said, Bianca, they just told us we didn't have her. Now she here? Where is my mama?
6: Sir, we just saw you. Come to the door, please. There's a lot of people who have questions here.
7: We know that there was an issue.
0: Yeah, a big issue. Can you imagine you going there to see Daddy Joe, and all of a sudden, it ain't Daddy Joe?
3: There's a lot of liability for that that funeral home.
0: Oh, really?
3: Big time. Oh, yeah. My God, yes.
0: Do they have to have insurance and stuff for this type? Well, I guess legitimate
3: ones. They definitely do, and you have to treat bodies with respect. You must treat the deceased with respect. You can't do these types of things.
0: There are guidelines and stuff, right, Jay?
3: Oh, my goodness.
2: But Jay, I don't think that switching having the wrong body there perfectly dressed is disrespecting either body.
7: Well, when you cremate,
3: Dan, it's called absolute asinine negligence.
2: Well, I understand that. I don't think it's disrespectful to the body.
3: Okay, well, there's damages. If I go to Dad's funeral and someone's in Dad's Buccaneer gear with his freaking cigarette in his mouth, then I'm going to go off, dude. Are you kidding me?
7: And then what happens is...
3: I'm going to go nuts, and I'm going to sue the crap out of him.
7: And what happens after you find out that then he was cremated, too, so...
3: Well, oh, really? Well, we didn't want him cremated. We want him laying next to his mother.
0: Right. And that's called
3: disrespecting the body and the wishes of the family.
0: Those are some real damages, Jay, if they went and cremated it, right?
3: 100%.
0: I mean, full insurance limit, then some, right?
3: One of my first cases as a young defense lawyer was they harvested someone's organs without their permission.
2: Absolutely.
3: And it was against their religion, and it was a brutal case. I was defending it as a first-year lawyer, and so I know a little bit about body rights and mortuary responsibilities and hospital's responsibilities with the deceased, and so... This is egregious.
0: Well, Dr. Dan has often said, man, do not be an organ donor because he said, Dr. Dan says that in his opinion, a lot of times they could work an hour and really hook you up to some machines and potentially save you, or they see that you're an organ donor, which is an unbelievable amount of value. I mean, Dan, they take everything from your retina to, I mean, they take everything, don't they?
2: They replace your bones with PVC pipes. Yeah, they take it all.
0: Yeah, and so they may be a little less, receptive and, really, really saving you potentially if they see that you're a full-blown organ donor. And, Dan, who gets that money? Like, with regards, let's say that... I died today and I'm at whatever local hospital here and I died and I'm an organ donor. Who does the family get my organs?
2: Nope.
0: Mm-mm. How does that go?
2: The hospital gets the bill for the harvest, and then the organ donor companies that are supposedly nonprofit and make, tons of money are the ones that actually sling the organs.
3: Hmm. So they literally come with like an igloo cooler. That's what happened in that case I had. Someone came with the igloo cooler. They came in. They took out an organ. They put the organ in the cooler, and they took off without any permission whatsoever. And so it's like Dan's saying, it's the path of least resistance. Let's either work really, really hard for the next 3 hours to maybe save this person, or we can just kind of chill out and let the hospital profit.
8: An issue. We know there's a problem, and we want to make it whole. We want to make the family feel... comfortable with their loved one. And
0: now I need to rewind. Is this the lawyer or is this the owner of the chop shop, so to speak?
7: I believe it's the lawyer.
0: Hold on here.
6: There's a lot of people who have questions here.
8: We know that there was an issue. We know there's a problem.
0: This guy kind of feels like a lawyer.
8: We want to make it whole. We want to make the family feel comfortable with their loved one and make sure that we have some conclusion with this.
6: But has Hutchinson indicated anything about another family involved in this situation?
8: I don't know about that.
0: Yeah, here's the other thing. All right, so the one side of the family that we saw that, where's mama? Well, you put somebody's mama up there, and what's that family going to think? Well, hold on. You used our mama for their mama, and that ain't right because their mama ain't our mama. Now, where's our mama?
3: Again, if that was Daddy Joe putting someone else's casket, dude, we're inflamed. We're so mad because it's disrespectful.
7: So it looks like what they're saying is that it looks like their tag got wet and there was a mix-up.
0: The toe tag?
7: Yeah, the toe tag was wet and it got mixed up. So they cremated that person's mom.
0: Oh, my God. So hold on. Jay, the damages get even more in the fact that, our mama... the woman that you presented to us open casket's not our mom. So, but our mom, you erroneously cremated, which is no turning back on that deal. So we never wanted mom cremated. We wanted to do an open casket, bury her beside her husband or whatever plot we have or whatever plans you had post-life for your mom probably wasn't cremation. And There's no, I mean, there's no unreeling. I mean, there's no putting the horse back in the barn on that deal, right?
3: No, and think about it, Bubba. It's, what about her wishes? Like, you know, we recently, my brother and Dan bought a mausoleum, and that's an above ground thing. And my wife doesn't want to be above ground. It's like one of those things. She doesn't want to be cremated. She wants to be below ground. And so we bought some real estate right next to the mausoleum because that's where my family's going to be. But I don't want to be cremated. I want to be next to my wife. So if something like that happened, it's not only the wishes of the family, but it's the wishes of the decedent. It's a big deal. You know, we try to plan our estate as you get older.
0: Right.
3: And one of the things you do is how do you want to be laid to rest?
0: I want to be cremated. I mean, I told Eric, I'll go get a Home Depot 5-gallon bucket I want to be cremated. I think it's easier. I don't even know that I want a headstone anywhere.
7: Really?
0: Like, I don't
7: really?
0: Even. Yeah, I don't
2: Is
0: even.
2: Is the unknown soldier, the unknown radio host?
0: Yeah, I don't really? Mean. I don't even know that I want a headstone necessarily. Where would I put it? Tampa, Warsaw? Like, where am I going to?
2: Where's your mom going to be
3: outside
2: buried?
3: Your high school?
0: No. I don't. I
2: where's
0: don't,
2: your mom? What's your mom's wishes?
0: I don't know.
3: Yeah.
0: I think
3: you
0: she's,
3: don't know.
0: I think she's getting cremated.
2: Oh. And then, but about like with her ashes, does she want like a memorial?
0: Me and Tara. I think me and Tara are gonna take them. I don't know. We haven't really had this conversation.
2: It's not written down somewhere?
0: I'm going to have to ask Tara.
3: You should.
0: Tara knows more about it than I do. I don't like talking to my mom about that when I see her.
3: It's uncomfortable.
7: It is.
0: Yeah. You know, I know that I've made it very clear that I want to be cremated. I don't want a headstone. I don't want anybody.
2: And why
3: so then how would you feel if they put you in a suit for someone else's funeral? And
0: I'm somebody else's dad.
3: Yeah.
0: Hold on. Bubba the Love Sponge wasn't my dad. Why is he
3: all wearing their wig?
0: Yeah.
3: Their suit.
0: They better be a 3X or I'm not fitting. What's your wishes? Are you going
7: to
0: be...
7: Oh, I want to be at a mausoleum, but it's not going to happen. And I'm sure that they won't listen to me and I'll be cremated and thrown out. So...
2: Well, come on. No, you don't think you'll at least be buried with a tombstone?
7: I guess. I don't know.
0: I mean, it's so expensive, though.
7: Yeah, it is. Yeah.
0: My God, I can only imagine what your family... I mean, I got that mausoleum was probably $500,000.
7: Is that what it was, Dr. Dan?
0: Dan ain't saying
2: God,
0: nothing.
2: It was a lot. It was a lot.
0: Yeah. My family would go broke, and I can't just fit in a single slot of a mausoleum. I probably got to have a two-banger. I got to have a double wide. Well, Mr. Clem, you got to take two slots. So, you know, it's that much more. And then next thing you know, yeah, I don't know, man.
3: Funerals are a racket, Bubba. I went through the process with Steven, and it's like you sit there at the funeral home, and they're like, you know, what casket do you want? And what flowers do you want? And what arrangements do you want? And everything's like, it's almost like an a la carte restaurant.
0: Yeah,
3: and then, if you want, do you want the Brussels sprouts too, or do you just want the asparagus?
2: It's like buildable.
0: So when my stepfather passed, Jeff, Eddie, God bless him, you know, he wanted to be cremated. And so my mom, my sister, and I, and Merch Crick, and my sister's husband all go to the funeral home. Lummi Doby, you know.
7: Big.
0: And big. He listens to, do you know the old school Doby listens to the show?
7: Really?
0: Yeah.
7: Oh, nice.
0: For real. So,
3: a lot of old schoolers do.
0: So he was giving us all these plans and caskets and whatever. And my mom was still in shock. And I was like, hey, Doby, how about just cremating them? He's like, okay, yeah, well, after we get done with the meeting here, we can take you over to the cremation, to the urn. And I start looking at these urns, and they're like $400-$500, you know, these real high-dollar urns. And I told Tara, I go, I was on Amazon before. I know I probably shouldn't be, but I was on Amazon, and I can get a badass urn, a big one for Mom, and then Tara and I were going to get smaller ones, and then Jeff's sisters, you know, wanted some ashes, too. And Jeff was a big Blackhawks fan. Like, he was like his number one overall team in life were the Blackhawks, Chicago Blackhawks. And so, Lummi, I went and they even got Blackhawk urns.
7: Oh, really?
3: What?
0: Yeah. So, actually, I think Rainbow Rick did the grave engraving for. I bought an all black urn for like $150 and had it all engraved with the Blackhawks logo and all the special words in loving memory of Jeff Edmund and the day. And then I got I got urns, personalized urns for the entire family. I bought like seven of
2: them.
0: Did you
2: split it up, or did you have them split it up?
0: No, Tara and I did it.
2: You guys did it like you were like weighing out bags of Coke?
0: Kinda.
2: She gets 14 grams. She gets 10 grams.
0: Well, no, we filled Mom's up, and then we saw what we had left, and I took some. Tara took some, and then we had two more, three for his sisters. So yeah, it was kind of like weighing Coke.
2: So you had like six of them.
0: No, we had Mom, me, Tara, Jill, Jan.
2: Wow.
0: Yeah, we had five. Yeah.
2: Wow.
0: And we gave Mom the big one with the most, and then Tara and I took smaller ones, and then Jan and Jill got even smaller ones from that. But all in, like all five urns were like $580 from Amazon. Jeez. And then I had Rainbow Rick or T-Shirt Will, one of my engravers, they engraved it all. Got the Chicago Blackhawks logo and put all the, you know, words and dates and everything like that. Do it yourself.
3: Dan's going to be doing monthly payments on his solid gold casket for the next 20 years.
0: Dan, I can only imagine what Dan's casket's going to be.
3: It's going to be the best ever, I guarantee you.
0: Oh, it will be. It's going to be just solid gold, gaudy, you know, trumpeteers and everything.
3: Be like nice piano, probably be like walnut with like gold handles and all the gold hardware.
0: Now,
3: and
0: have
3: like
0: you
3: the velvet inside.
0: Within the mausoleum, have you guys rolled out or laid out strategically who goes where in the mausoleum?
2: Yep.
0: Okay. How did that work?
2: I'm on top.
3: Steven respects that stuff, Bubba.
2: Well, Steven's on the other side on top.
0: Okay. Yeah. We're both
2: on top.
0: And Jay's going to be out in the ground with candles.
2: Jay's in the neighborhood.
3: Yep.
0: And now who else goes in the mausoleum? Well, Arlene probably, right?
2: No, she's got a mausoleum up in Philly.
0: She does?
3: With her parents.
2: Yes.
3: With her parents.
0: Oh, okay.
7: All right. There's a gold casket right here for $3,500.
0: Oh, Dan's going to...
2: Cheap.
3: That's too cheap.
0: Yeah, too cheap.
2: I'll die without a yeast infection, though. Just be like Merch Crick.
0: Stop. Now you're wishing death upon my girl with it. With a yeast infection.
2: No yeast. Yeast free.
0: Jay, you're going to be buried in a conservative casket? Just kind of like...
2: Come on. Do you really think he's going to be in a conservative casket, Bob?
0: Is he going to be in a Ferrari?
2: His casket's going to be carbon fiber, hermetically sealed. It's going to be temperature controlled.
3: Yes.
2: Air purification. He doesn't want to breathe bad air as a dead person.
3: Nope.
2: He's going to have his own special air filter in his casket.
0: He is.
3: That's right. It's going to pump creatine into me every day.
0: He's going to have a K&N air filter. He's going to have it hermetically sealed. He's going to have an embalming system in there, Dan, that circulates his blood through his body. Jay's not even going to be dead. He's just not going to be with us.
2: I just want to make sure that I have an erection when I'm dead so that I can F in the afterlife.
0: One, two, three.
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0: we may have found Dan's casket. And first of all, it says call for pricing.
1: Yeah.
0: Anytime that they ask you to call for pricing, it's because they're afraid to print the price.
1: Well, I think I got the price. I sent it to you. I think it's $217,000.
0: Oh, for real?
1: Yeah.
2: That's the 14-carat
1: right. gold the, coffin for, yeah, that one.
0: Yeah, this is the one Dan was looking at.
1: Yeah, it's $217,000.
2: Wow, that's expensive.
0: At this point, Dan, we got
2: it. Beautiful.
0: But that's, you know, that's $150,000 you're not giving your kids.
2: Mm-hmm.
1: Michael Jackson got the same kind, but he got his, I guess, gold-plated over bronze body, and he paid $40,000 for it.
0: Yeah, I think $40,000. Yeah, that's $40,000.
1: Oh, yeah. Yeah,
0: Dan looked at this picture and was like, man, look at that.
2: That's shiny.
0: And by the way, this casket company has 65 five-star reviews and no other. Like, there's no three-star, four-star, one-star. Everybody's had phenomenal, you know, success with this gold chrome casket full couch. I don't know what that means. Dan said he'd want to get the red velvet interior, of course.
2: Yeah.
0: And then there you go.
2: Oh, white looks nice though too.
0: I like white. Let me. How much are these?
1: That one is $217,000. Well, for the all gold, the one that Dr. Dan would like. That
0: this one right here. Yep. Yeah. I think if Steve or Jay were still alive, I think they'd probably override that.
2: You know, yeah, we would.
0: Yeah,
2: like, not let that.
1: Give him the wood painted.
0: I mean, what? And Dan's not going to know. Dan's not going to. You know, Dan. Well, if there is somebody that come back and haunt us, it would be Dan because we cheaped out on the casket.
2: Oh yeah, I'm coming back in your dreams. I'm coming back at midnight. I'm coming back every time I can. Yeah.
0: Over the weekend, NASCAR raced at Bristol. Tempers flare a lot at Bristol. Because it's a little half mile high bank. People get into each other. Supposedly Carson Hocifer turned Ryan. You know, and people turn each other. They're constantly turning each other. It's just kind of the way it is. And Ryan Blaney went over and tried to get a good punch on Carson Hocifer, and he's about 6'5".
1: Really?
0: Yes. And he.
2: Which one is 6'5"?
0: This one right here, Carson Hocifer. Yes. Okay. And so Blaney, who's probably 5'10", tried to give Carson Hocifer the good news. And it looks like Carson Hocifer kind of hockey, you know, a hockey guy kind of uses his reach to keep you at a distance and then gives you the good news. That's kind of looked like what Carson did here. Check this out. So that now right there, that's a connection. So here's Ryan Blaney, Dan.
2: Mm-hmm.
0: Right here with the Ford hat on and the blue jersey, okay, mm-hmm. with his back. And then here's Carson Hocifer. And Carson Hocifer spun Blaney. Blaney goes down to his pits to talk to him and, you know, cut a promo on him. And Hocifer just gives him a straight overhand right. Check out it. Ready? Boom.
2: That's direct.
0: Like that hit. And knocks off Blaney's hat. This is what NASCAR needs. Ready? Here we go. Bam!
2: Surprised he didn't go down. That was right on the button. He's down there. Oh, he is down.
0: Yeah, and Blaney's got this like 70s porn stash. I don't know why he like thinks it's
2: silly.
0: It's ridiculous. Look at this. And you know everybody's tough
2: when
0: they're
2: holding. Knocked out.
0: Yeah, hold on. And I think he gets one on Hocifer right here.
2: Right there.
0: He did, yeah. Hold on. Right here. I think he got one on Hocifer, but the language is going crazy here. I don't know. I think NASCAR needs a little more of that.
2: I think they should just open up a circle and let him go at it right there.
3: Dan. They've done everything they can to prevent this, though, haven't they? Like really, like know. Stiff penalties if you get caught fighting. I mean, aren't they? Did they really kind of try to?
0: You
3: knock
0: ever notice
3: the
0: that like
3: out?
0: They never fight in F1, do they?
3: No.
0: I mean everything's so pristine and like upper crust. You know, like NASCAR is like a bunch of deer. Like you know, like I think that.
2: There's been epic battles, though, over the years with F1 drivers and other F1 drivers. You know, Kimi Raikkonen and Danny used to have those ones. They don't get it quite as verbal, and they don't fight each other like hands-on, but there's definitely some animosity. It's just, you're right, it's kind of at a
0: I think F1,
2: kind of at a higher level.
0: If you ask an F1 guy, man, what do you think about NASCAR? I think they're... I mean, I think F1 guys kind of think.
3: Yeah, when you're making $30 million a year, you don't care if your car wrecks.
0: So you know, Tony, one time, him and Lewis Hamilton had a thing going where Lewis drove. They brought the F1 car over to. I think it might have been Pocono. No, it might. What's the road course?
3: Watkins Glen.
0: Watkins Glen. Yeah, they brought it to Watkins Glen, and it rained that day. And they couldn't really get into it like they wanted to, but they're going to put Lewis Hamilton in Tony's car, you know, his NASCAR, to make some laps around Watkins Glen. And then they were going to put Tony in the F1 to make some you know, laps. And both of them were like, I think Lewis Hamilton would be like, man, I've never been in a more ill-handling, barbaric, you know, like a barbaric piece of death trap than this thing. And Tony said, I could not. And the one thing that Tony couldn't wrap his head around was the braking. Like how deep you can go in and just how good, because you got to understand NASCAR for the most part use calipers and lightweight rotors, but the braking system on an F1, I think that's all carbon fiber. Your rotors are carbon fiber. Your pads are, I mean, like it's just, you know,
3: it's all carbon. Yeah. It's carbon rotors and carbon pads.
0: You're probably looking at NASCAR. They might have
3: steel rotors.
0: Well, no, probably titanium or something like that. But I'm saying like maybe a complete brake system for a high dollar NASCAR team, you know, it might be 20 grand.
2: But that's because on an oval, you know, you're not doing heavy braking, whereas on a circuit, you're doing heavy braking at every
0: NASCAR,
2: single turn.
0: NASCAR does have a different braking system from when they have road courses, but it's still not the level of what F1's got. And did you send me something, Lummy?
1: Oh, it was just a better view of the fight, just so you know.
0: So, you know, most F1 guys couldn't drive a NASCAR. And they because it's just too barbaric of a machine. And, you know, probably on the other hand, I doubt that most NASCAR guys could probably drive an F1 like the way the F1 guys do.
4: Emotions overflowing.
0: Here we go. This is a better view.
4: Emotions overflow.
3: Ooh.
0: All right. So at this point, Dan, I mean, Blaney starts it.
1: Yeah, he did.
2: He put his hands on him first.
0: He put his hands on him first. Now watch this. Watch Carson. A straight over. A straight hockey overhand Willie. Ready?
4: Blowing.
0: Here we go.
1: Oh, he's
0: Bam!
3: Ow!
0: Bam! Ooh.
4: Look at this. Whoa! Hosovar took
3: it. Got a second one.
0: Yeah.
4: Blaney.
0: And Blaney goes down.
3: Well, he gets kind of pushed down.
4: Just when Blaney went to talk to him, this thing is going to boil over. And we got it all covered in the Progressive Post-Race Show.
0: And then that little one, that was like a chest punch more than anything. That,
1: well, he said he's a small guy, right?
0: Yeah.
3: He came around that crowd Saturday quickly, didn't he? He was nimble.
1: Oh, yeah. He's under everyone's shoulders.
0: It's that mustache of his. Please. Dan, I think we figured out what you're going to do in life, my friend.
3: All right.
0: When you get tired of doctoring or lawyering, we just need to find, like, maybe the widow of Jabel or, you know, one of the big, huge, you know, companies around here in town. You know, because there's going to be probably, you know, some very, very, very wealthy women whose husbands are the heads of some of the biggest Fortune 500 companies in Tampa, and they're going to need a little boy toy.
1: That's true.
0: And, man, this story is...
5: A wealthy widow just fleeced by a male escort for a jaw-dropping $6 million. Here's Anne Recogliano.
6: A grieving and wealthy widow says she was scammed out of $6 million by a professional male escort, who she says is a real-life American gigolo.
7: This was a systematic...
0: This is her. This is the woman, and I forget how much money she inherited. Hmm. But
3: her husband died.
0: Well, but he was like the creator of like this video game.
3: Roblox.
0: Yeah. Have you heard of it?
2: What? Roblox. Do you know what kind of money Roblox is? Yeah. Holy smokes.
3: It's a billion-dollar franchise. Yeah. Multi-billion-dollar franchise.
0: Mariana Flippo is the widow of the creator of Roblox.
2: Wow.
0: Now, what's Roblox?
3: It's a video
2: one of the most popular games that every child's played for the last like, 10 or 12 years.
0: Like as popular as Fortnite?
3: Yes.
2: Yes, but for adolescents. Okay. And for younger children.
0: Younger
2: up to
0: kids.
2: Like 12, 15.
7: Like Shakedown. Of a vulnerable widow.
6: Marianne Filippo is the widow of the creator of Roblox, a popular gaming platform. Her husband died.

0: offers clients a perfect boyfriend experience with no strings attached.
1: Dan, I'm, you know, because you're the only single one that I know that is affluent, good-looking, and with a self-proclaimed big, you know, whatever. If you got a woman who was, you know, this woman's not hideous by all means, and she was giving you, like, $6 million to lay the coals to her, would you?
2: I don't know, man.
1: Oh, what do you mean you don't know?
2: I don't know.
1: Come on.
2: I don't know. I respect Jay, myself more.
1: Jay, who is the first person in the world to maybe, like, he would be like, man, Dan, that's $6 million, bro. You might want to go think about getting that. These chicks that you're dating now ain't making you no money. They're costing you. The way I got it figured, you know.
3: He'd rather spend it than make it.
0: Same escort agency provided men for Sean Combs' notorious freak-off parties.
1: Let me cowboys for angels.
2: Oh, yeah. I want the same guys that were like, you know, slinging the baby oil at P. Diddy's parties.
0: Star is a striking silver-haired male model with ice blue eyes. He claims to be a West Point graduate who served in the elite Army Rangers.
4: We continued to date for a bit, and then, yes, we did develop a relationship.
1: It looks like this woman, Dan, likes to have her lips done and stuff you could potentially, you know, handle for her as a fringe benefit of, you know, your services for $6
4: million. And we started spending more time together, and it got really messy.
0: Were you paying for the dating?
4: Mm-hmm.
0: She says she paid a total of $500,000 to be Star's only client. Marianne says, despite the background as a
1: hold on, wait till you see the place that she bought for this dude. Check this out, Dan.
0: Hello, she became infatuated with Greg Starr. She even decided to start a brand new life with him, buying this magnificent $16 million Manhattan mansion.
1: Yeah, she bought a $16 million crib for this dude.
2: She only has $10 million? I don't understand this.
1: Well, I mean, if you got $10 million, you can certainly have enough money to put down on a $16 million deal, right? Mm-hmm. What's 20% down on that? $3.2 million?
2: Mm.
1: What's 20% down? 10%. 3.2. Yeah, 3.2. She can scratch off 3.2 all day.
2: Mm.
0: Straight out of the Gilded Age.
4: While he was living with me, he was working as an escort, and I told him, I said, this isn't working for me. I said, I can't do this.
0: Marianne says at that point, Star persuaded her to buy out his contract with the escort agency for $10 million.
1: Yeah, this bitch, this dude bamboozled her into buying out his contract, or at least I think that's where it went awry. I think.
0: Dollars. She even signed an exit contract. After she handed over $6 million, her bank and family members intervened.
5: I said,
1: that's where Stephen Jay steps in. Her Stephen Jay stepped in and be like, listen, bitch, you don't got that much left.
5: Him, you are nothing more than a common criminal. This is over.
0: Now Marion says she believes she...
1: Dan, is that a Ferrari? I think it is.
2: It's a Porsche.
1: Oh, it's a Porsche. Jay, can you tell what kind it is just by...
3: It's a 911.
1: Okay.
0: Scammed and is suing Star, demanding her money back.
1: I mean, Jay, at the end of the day, I mean, I know they're suing, but like, if he can prove that she was
3: of
1: sound...
3: Of a scam is.
1: Yeah, that's what I'm saying. Like, it's if she can prove that she's of sound mind and he's like, I don't know what... I don't know if she's going to win that, right?
3: Well, if she gets the Clancy jury, she will.
1: Yeah, true.
0: Were you in love with him?
4: The person who Greg really is, absolutely not. No way. I was in love with someone that didn't exist.
3: So, Bubba, you know, the problem with this is she's going into this like he completely bamboozled her from the beginning and she had no idea. So say this was a situation where he never disclosed that that he was an escort and he somehow like manipulated her by lying to her into what he did is told her the truth. I'm a male escort.
1: And she,
3: you want me exclusively. You got to buy my contract
1: out.
3: And
1: she came to know him through Cowboys for Angels. So, like, that's where they met, which is a site for, you know, women to take care of men, right?
3: It's not elder abuse. I mean, she's of sound mind and body. And so she should be able to make decisions, good and bad, and have to live with them. I don't condone what this guy did, but it was out in the open. I mean, this is not like... a hidden agenda.
6: Well, she claims that she was on strong opioids after surgery.
1: Whatever.
3: Of course. Lindsay Clancy defense.
6: And
1: sure.
6: She needed a translation service during a vacation to Italy, so that's why she hired this guy for $27,000.
1: Now what?
6: She was going to Italy.
1: Right.
6: And she wanted
1: like a
6: translation service and a companion.
1: Right. Some arm candy.
6: Yeah, so $27,000 later and... That's what you got.
1: Well, but it sounds like he...

0: you know, he was very, like, again, Jay, if he's like, listen, if you want me to be exclusive and not see other chicks, it's more part of my gigolo service, it's going to cost X amount of dollars. You know, he was negotiating in good faith as to what he is, right? Like, he wasn't saying,
1: she
0: hey,
1: was
0: I'm
1: negotiating with his company, even different. I mean, it's a website. He's like, she picked him, I imagine.
2: Yeah,
3: she did.
1: You know,
2: yeah.
1: you pick your escort.
3: She claims that he convinced her to drink booze while doing multiple prescriptions as they signed the exit agreement.
0: And that's all.
1: I bet she's never done that in her 65 years. Never drank alcohol and taken pills before, I'm sure.
0: No, probably a lot. This really makes me sick. These people that don't necessarily align with Charlie Kirk's views or just his opinion. You still don't want bad things for a person that you may not necessarily agree with. Now, I know it's everybody's First Amendment right to speak what you want about who you want, for the most part. But I just don't understand how these people can have this much disdain for this guy. And on the anniversary of Charlie Kirk dying about a week or so ago, they went through various places and asked people what they thought about Charlie Kirk.
4: So Charlie Kirk's been dead for a year. We're asking...
5: Thank God!
6: I think it stinks he died, but it's also really funny.
4: Yeah. What's funny about it?
6: His existence.
1: This is Florida.
3: It's Central Florida.
1: Yep.
0: Just a straight... white trash portion of our society.
3: I think it's Lakeland.
6: Mm-hmm. It's also really funny.
0: Yeah, it's real funny, isn't it?
4: What's funny?
0: And look at this guy. Is this her boyfriend?
1: He's wearing a Good Riddance shirt instead of a white Charlie Kirk support shirt. He's wearing a red shirt that says Good Riddance.
0: And then the hat, the Suicide Machines. What's that? Is that a
3: band?
0: Is it a band?
4: About it.
6: His existence.
4: Go on. What's funny?
6: Notice all of his internet stuff. It's very funny watching.
4: So, like, him owning the libs and, like, completely obliterating all of their ridiculous, stupid arguments. That is funny.
1: She's awesome.
0: Yeah,
3: that was funny.
0: I do like the reporter. I do like this
3: one. That
0: woman.
3: Was funny.
4: But arguments. That is funny.
6: No, I think him dying was funny. Charlie got kirked. That was funny.
4: Yeah.
2: Charlie. Oh, she's an asshole.
4: You should stay and defend that idea since you're so bold to say it out in public. You should stick around for that.
0: Now, what does that little body thing mean right here?
4: Since you're so bold to say
0: it
4: out in public. You should stick around for that.
2: Well, one's like she's sucking a penis.
0: Right, Dan, stop. We got to be careful with that.
2: Yeah, well, she was trying to...
4: So what is funny about it? What was so gleeful when he died? Do you like gun violence?
6: No, I'm against guns. I just think it's funny. Don't touch me.
4: You're going to let your woman out here act like that in public and represent you like that?
0: Look at this brain surgeon.
6: I'm a man.
2: Oh, he's imitating Charlie.
4: You blow smoke in a pregnant.
2: I like nose rings.
4: That woman's face like that.
7: Hell yeah,
0: I mean, is that today's? Are those? Is that a representation of today's kids?
1: It's a part of our society right now that unfortunately exists, which celebrates death, political violence. Look, you know this. This guy on the left, crazy Hassan Piker, I don't want him to be anything other than, you know, disagreed with and shown to be an idiot in his academic arguments. But no one wants to see the guy dead. No one would celebrate the death of anybody on the left. I've never heard of such a thing where a person other than a liberal celebrates an assassination
0: of
1: somebody.
0: That would be like if Republicans back in the day celebrated John F. Kennedy dying. Nobody, you're not going to find anybody that's going to think anything, you know, good about the assassination of our president.
1: Right. You know? When we were children, there was a lot of people that didn't like Ronald Reagan. He became president when I was 10. It was 80 to 88. And when the assassination attempt happened, our country united in the atrocity of what almost happened when we almost lost the president. When it happened to Trump, they celebrate it. When it happens to Charlie Kirk, they celebrate it. And it's just, where has our society gone that in 20 years, 30 years, we've gone from a country that celebrates our president and tries to be unified in times of crisis to one where we celebrate
0: we just don't care about our country. Everybody takes it for granted, the life that we live, but they don't realize that people made some huge sacrifices for us to live. For you to even be able to act like the way that girl did, somebody had to die for those freedoms. And somebody had to die for your ability to act like a real bitch. And so, unfortunately, you know, the freedom that we have, we can say various things that potentially might offend people, but people don't appreciate how we got that ability. And there is no more couth. And I think, in my opinion, it all stems from a couple of different things. But one thing at the top, lack of parenting. You know what? You take a look at her parents, and they probably are not good people. They probably didn't really do much with her as a child. You know, soccer, girls' sports, you know, horsing, just various things you can get your daughter involved in. And they probably propped her up, and she probably was raised by video games on the internet. Very little, you know, type of, you know, social interactions with, in a positive type way, with sporting or, you know, anything. And that's what you get. That's what you get when you have bad parenting. Because good parenting would not allow you to act that way, or would have at least, you know, been somewhat of a deterrent from you acting that way. That is such an entitled, her response was such an entitled response of non-parenting, non-caring, smoking a vape with your nose ring and
1: you're blowing it in a pregnant woman's face.
0: Your stupid boyfriend who.
2: It's the ultimate narcissism, Bubba. Thinking that her opinion is so important that other people should die if they don't disagree with her.
0: Right.
2: That is the ultimate narcissism, that if you don't follow me, if you don't agree with me, you should be not just disagree, you should be dead.
0: You should be killed.
2: And that's insane. And this is from the party, because this all comes from the left. And I don't care if you can call me sucking the MAGA D, which I despise when you say that. But it all comes from the left. Yeah, it just all comes from the left. They ask you to kill, fight, destroy, obliterate the opposition. And the right has done it maybe 3 times in the last 15 years. The left's done it like 3,000 times in the last 15 years. And no one is held accountable for it. And when someone disagrees with you, you shouldn't wish they were dead. You should try to, like, A, understand what their perspective is of why they disagree, or maybe educate them or educate yourself so that maybe there's more common agreement. Because most people, if they understand the true facts of any situation, can come to a reasonable conclusion. But when someone says, you know, Taylor Swift's the best singer in the world and I disagree with them, I don't want them dead. I don't want Taylor Swift dead because I don't like her or don't like her music. To each his own.
1: I don't want Macklemore.
2: Macklemore. What's going on. I don't want him dead because he said, you know, let's worry about Palestine, free Palestine. I don't want the opposition dead. I just wish that they would maybe, you know, see things differently. But if not, that's fine. Live like you want to live. It's none of my goddamn business. But when someone's calls for the destruction of another American citizen, that is evil. And this crappy hair dyed, nose ringed, horribly soft, skinny fat body blowing her vape in a pregnant woman's face shows you the ultimate entitlement, narcissism, and inability to love her neighbor. She is a scumbag. And this is the problem when people like her are championed and people that, you know, study well in school, try to work, maybe go to church three weekends a month and want to have a family, and that person's vilified. That's the bad person. But let's promote fake redhead, nose ring, skinny fat monsters over people with traditional values that got our country where it is today. Because if our country was filled with a bunch of assholes like her, there'd be no America.
0: Well, I think we're headed that way. Just saying. There's a lot more of her nowadays than there are of good kids.
2: And she probably, in my opinion, will die with a yeast infection.
0: Thanks, Dan.
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0: triggered. Dan's gone. Jesus. God.
1: Got him excited.
2: He made good points.
1: I mean, he didn't also like you calling him Mega Dan.
0: Yeah, I'm like, my God.
3: I don't like what you said. Suck the Mega Dan. I'm right. I'm right.
0: I thought
2: he just
0: was,
2: doesn't like being wrong about anything.
0: Well, there's a lot of things we talk about that there's not a wrong or right answer. It's just your opinion. You know, like you didn't hear us earlier today. He just I really have a problem with Trump, you know, over meansy words, you know, banning three or four of these political, I'm sorry, these legitimate news sources into access into his various, you know, debriefing and or, you know, various meetings that he has with the press. I'm sure, Jay, you saw that he has banned, you know, CNN, Politico, and whatever. And I was like, I got kind of a problem with that. Like, there is a First Amendment issue probably that they're going to probably navigate through the court system on. I don't know how that's going to go for him. There has been other presidents that's done it over the years, but none of those are in play right now. What's in play is our current president. And Dan defended Trump doing that, and I don't necessarily like it.
2: I heard it, and it was the whataboutism. Well, I don't think that just because other presidents did it necessarily means it's okay.
0: Right.
2: And I heard Dan's justification is, well, you know, Obama did it and Bush. And that's true. They all did. And the worst of them all was Biden, because he censored people. He deplatformed them. And that's not okay. What he's done is, you know, kind of a head fake. He hasn't really done anything yet. And I think it's just a bad PR move. Like you said, I just don't like the look of it. Why pick this battle 55 days before the midterm when you got fuel prices and the war in Iran and all these other things that you could focus on? And we had a couple of things last week that happened that are like historic. Poverty's at a historic low. Job employment at a historic high. And he just reduced prices by the most drug prices have been reduced in our lifetime. Really great accomplishments last week. And instead, Friday, he tries to ban CNN, Politico, Whoa. And MS Now. And so we're not talking about what we should be talking about.
1: Jay, isn't that, I guess, a positive in some point that he is very transparent and he'll tell you how it is, where the other presidents kind of hit it and we found out past the time?
0: Yeah, it's just in the midst of what we're going through right now, there's other things that he could talk about that might make him look more favorable than this. And there, you know, there's, you know, we are, as the great news that Jay just gave us, there are a lot of Americans that are struggling. Gas is at an all-time high. Groceries are at an all-time high. He's got us involved in this war that was supposed to be, you know, 4 days, 96 hours. We're over 200 days now. Did you see yesterday where Iran has said that they're not interested and that they gave an ultimatum yesterday that they will open the Strait of Hormuz with no tolls? Everybody can go freely, can come and go as you want. Wherever you're navigating to, you're fine. We're not putting any restrictions. We're not going to bomb anybody. We're not going to, you know, try to tax or tariff anybody that uses the Strait of Hormuz. The minute that Donald Trump resigns and is no longer the president, they will then start pulling out of the Strait of Hormuz. They have kind of painted him into a picture where they're not interested in dealing with him. And if you see, you know, if you pay attention to all sides of the news, you don't hear him saying that he's negotiating with them anymore.
2: They're trying to affect the outcome of the midterms for sure.
0: Sure, absolutely.
2: And they're being certainly very transparent about it. And what you're saying is a prime example of it. By publicly stating that, they're publicly stating to Democrats to win in the midterms, and they'll make Trump look bad.
0: Well, they're also insinuating that something bad happened to our president. You know, they're stating that the minute he's no longer the president, the minute that they're willing to negotiate and put an end to all this, but they're not willing to do that while he's the president. So the clip that I actually watched from Fox News, oddly enough, was like they're kind of giving the bad guys out there, people that could potentially do bad things, they're giving them the wink, wink, nudge, nudge. You want this thing to end? You want to be able to travel freely through the Strait of Hormuz? When he's no longer the president, we'll do that. Well, that
2: one
0: also,
2: way or the other,
0: that,
2: huh?
0: That leads to bad stuff. You know, and I mean, I don't think that, not that he'll ever admit it, but I think that the average person can probably decipher or have an opinion. I don't think anybody, even the strongest MAGA supporters like Dan, could say that this war is going smoothly and as they thought it would go. I think they underestimated them and their resilience. I think we underestimated their munitions and what they have. And I think that there's a reason why the last, 10 presidents have not dealt with these people, because they are Russian and China backed, and it's going to be way more of a task. You're going to have to commit war crimes in order for this to really close out the way I think Trump wants it to close out.
2: Well, I would characterize it differently than war crimes, but I think what you're saying is true. He'd have to go really hard in the paint. And he would have had to start going with infrastructure and bridges and power plants months ago, which is the way you win a war, is you don't do this patty cake crap that he's been doing, which is we're just going. I mean, and you can do that without killing civilians, but it affects civilians' lives when there's no bridges and there's no power and there's no water. There's chaos in the streets.
0: Well, if you look at
2: that's what we did in Afghanistan, and that's what we did in Iran.
0: And if you look at
2: Iraq,
0: all the political races that are going on, the gubernatorial races and the Senate races and the House races, a lot of big time MAGA supporters are all underwater right now. It's not trending good. I think the midterms are going to be a bloodbath, and I don't know.
2: I don't believe any of those polls, though.
0: No, I don't either. But I just know that, okay, if I'm a Republican and I am having second thoughts about what's going on, what's the guy that, is that guy that votes 50% Democrat, 50% Republican, how's he feeling right now? I don't believe all of these polls, but some of these polls are, the Republicans down 12 points.
2: I don't believe that Tallarico's going to win in Texas. I just don't believe it.
0: I do.
2: Al-Sayed in Michigan? I don't know. I don't know about that one. I don't think the DSA candidate's going to win in Florida and beat Ashley Moody. I just don't think.
0: I don't think either.
2: Florida Republicans,
0: I don't think she'll win.
2: Will not allow that to happen, despite what they may think of President Trump. I think when you get down to the binary choice of elect the person who represents the majority of your values, and maybe you have a president that's a little bit ahead of his skis, versus somebody that wants to tear the system down, is anti-democratic, anti-constitutional, wants to get rid of the Senate, the presidency, wants to pack the court, wants to make D.C. and Puerto Rico states. I mean, most Republicans, most conservatives, most independents are going to say, nah, I don't think so. So I do agree we're on the precipice of a bloodbath. And it's just how far will the Republicans go
0: to
2: preserve democracy?
0: How much better of a spot would these Republican candidates be if diesel wasn't $6.15 a gallon? We weren't necessarily involved in this Iranian situation that's costing us, I don't know how many hundreds.
2: You're 100% right. If you'd waited for the Iran war until after the midterms, right now, I mean, gas is a price, weren't they just right below $2 a gallon? It was like $1.89 or something.
0: I think
2: right before the war?
0: No, I think they were like $2.35 or something like that. But, it was very reasonable. I mean, nobody's going to bitch over $2.35 gas, period. Nobody. No. Nobody's going to bitch about that. And, $4.25 diesel. Nobody's going to be, I think he underestimated this. And I think that he's not doing his fellow Republican candidates any justice. It's going to be tough sledding to every race that Jay mentioned. And then some. I heard Ana Luna Polina was like 8 points underwater in Pinellas County.
2: What?
0: Yeah. I heard Ana Luna Polina is going to probably lose that seat.
2: And I'll tell you what, she's done a great job. I've actually liked her as the congressperson from our area. I think she's done a great job. Voting. I'm not saying I didn't want Hazlett Moore. I mean, that's my boy.
0: No, of course.
2: As far as the person that's there, did she do anything that was contrary to the political positions that I wanted to be established in the last 4 years? No. 2 years? No. I mean, she hasn't done anything that's been terrible.
0: No. I mean, it's going to be interesting how this all works out. I mean, I don't think there's going to be, I think we're going to be, I think a year from now, I think we're still going to be fighting this Iranian situation. Mm-hmm. And I, because they don't like Donald Trump, they hate his guts. Mm-hmm. And let me, just like Pete said, I mean, on the podcast, Pete's like, and if you're yesterday, guess who the Iranians hit yesterday?
1: Who?
0: Saudi Arabia.
2: Yep.
0: They hit some of their, and if you watch the podcast that Pete did on where the, you know, how we miscalculated the Iranian situation, he said one of our weaknesses is our we don't have enough manpower to protect all of our allies over there, and they're going to start going after Saudi Arabia.
2: I don't understand why Saudi Arabia doesn't hit back. They've got an amazing military. They are, you know, aligned with Trump in the sense that they're part of this peace, council and trying to bring peace to the Middle East. And so when they keep lobbing all these things over to Saudi and Qatar, I just don't understand, why doesn't Saudi light them up?
0: I don't know. Because
2: it doesn't make any sense to me.
0: I don't think they want to be involved.
2: But they are.
0: I know. But I don't think they want to be.
2: You know, it's like UAE. And I mean, again, they're smaller. Have you seen the size of Saudi versus Iran? It's massive. Saudi Arabia is huge. I just don't understand. It makes no sense to me.
0: Steven Tyler, this was supposedly going to go to trial in 2 weeks. And on the surface, it's not good. But it was a different time back then. And I don't necessarily know. I can't really give you my opinion on this because I'll catch a bunch of flack. But he, when he was like in the 70s, was, you know, Johnny Rockstar. And he got, I think, this 16-year-old. And the mother signed guardianship of the 16-year-old over to Steven Tyler. And he did a bunch of stuff with her, like sexually. Well, now I think they're suing him. Well, you know, it wasn't right what he did back in the 70s to probably rape and sodomize and a person of 16, 17 years old that I don't think legally can consent. But I do have a problem with 50 years later coming back and going after the dude. I mean, I think there should be some type of statute of limitations. Right. Or I mean, I think maybe some of the laws now have changed in California where crimes of this type have no more, like there is no statute of limitations. I think, Jay, that's what they got right here.
2: After Me Too, they did do a lot of that in a lot of states.
4: Trial in less than 2 weeks over something that allegedly happened more than 50 years ago. It's kind of gross. This case was filed by Julia Misley, who says she met Steven Tyler in 1973 when she was just 16 years old and he was 25. She says they began a relationship that lasted roughly 3 years and that Tyler eventually convinced her mom to give her legal guardianship over her.
0: Now this is going to trial. This is supposedly going to trial.
4: And that he took her on tour with Aerosmith. Misley also alleges that she eventually became pregnant with Tyler's child and that he pressured her to have an abortion. Now, Tyler denies wrongdoing and has argued, among other things, that their relationship was consensual and that he was her legal guardian.
0: Now, Jay, does the fact that your parents signed over guardianship to you, to a dude, to another person outside the family, he is, you know, in his 20s and a rock star, your person that you're signing guardianship is a minor. I still don't think, even if you're the guardian, that you can have sex with them, right?
2: No, and if I agree with you. And you know what you were saying earlier about she can't consent, you're right, which is why the mom had to sign over the guardianship to Steven Tyler. And then when you think about what
0: even
2: he did,
0: being
2: you know,
0: a, but I'm even a, being a guardian, I don't think that gives you right to sexually molest somebody.
2: The exact opposite.
0: Right.
2: If you're the guardian of them, you're supposed to guard them. You're supposed to protect them.
0: Right.
2: You're not supposed to exploit a minor. And, you know, these are my opinions, but if what they say is true, that, I mean, look at that picture of her with him. She looks mortified. She looks like a little kid. She looks like my daughter. I mean,
0: I wish I could find. I can't rewind.
2: It's early on in it.
0: I know.
4: And for SA, sexual battery and intentional infliction of emotional distress. But in April of this year, the judge threw out almost all of her entire case.
0: What?
2: Probably on statute of limitations, probably.
4: So this jury is not going to decide whether Steven Tyler is responsible for everything Ms. Lee alleges or happened during their 3 years relationship. There is basically just one piece left, an intentional infliction of emotional distress claim. And this is involving an alleged sexual encounter.
0: But Jay, that again, that's so broad. That's pretty big piece of the pie, isn't it?
2: Mm-hmm.
4: California in 1974 when Ms. Lee was 16, involving a hotel and a public hot tub. And that trial is currently scheduled for September 28th, except on September 15th, Judge Patricia Young suddenly announced that she had determined she was disqualified from continuing with the case. Apparently, the court notified the attorneys of the issue or the potential client.
0: What, Jay, did the judge conflict out?
2: Mm-hmm.
4: And they asked whether everyone would just agree to waive it and let her stay on the case. But not everyone agreed. So now the entire case has to be reassigned to another judge. And the attorneys are going back to court September 18th to figure out who gets the case and whether they can realistically still start a jury trial 10 days later. So I want to know, what do you think?
2: He should settle that. I can't believe he's not settling it. That should be gone.
0: I mean,
1: well, he's defending this case.
0: Yeah,
2: that's what I'm saying.
0: God.
2: I don't know why he's not defending it. Guy's worth hundreds of millions of dollars.
0: Maybe that she's saying
2: we should never even know about this.
0: He's probably being a wedge, Jay, and his attorneys are probably saying, "Steve, scratch that $2 million check out, bro. Like, just scratch it." And he's like, "No, you know,
2: confidentiality,
0: no.
2: Non-disparagement. This thing goes away,
0: right?" And like, I don't. Here's the deal, Jay. I don't like Steven Tyler's chances in front of a jury trial with everything that they could potentially, I mean, they could probably get the records of her getting an abortion, right?
2: Mm-hmm.
0: Okay. And I mean, there's obviously, in order to have an abortion, you had to do stuff. You had to, you know, mess around. So I don't like the way optically that looks potentially in front of a jury, you know, 16-year-old. And again, the picture that we saw, 16-year-old been, you know, basically groomed by her, by Steven Tyler with the permission of her mother. Permission of her mother. Why isn't her mother up on charges?
2: Right.
0: Right, Jay? I mean, like why wouldn't you, like, take it a step? Well, I mean, I don't know. Maybe she's like, "I don't want to get my mom in trouble, but I want
2: the
0: money."
2: Could you imagine signing over the rights to your child to some star?
0: Yeah, and how is that not a problem?
2: What was that payment? How much did she get paid to do that?
0: Yeah. Oh, yeah. I mean, I guess that would be inbounds during depositions to ask Steven, right?
2: I would suspect, my guess would be, a parent's not going to sign away guardianship without some kind of quid pro quo. There's got to be, you know, this for that for a contract to be valid. And
0: right.
2: So in order for him to get guardianship, there had to be something that went back from his side to the other. So what was that consideration?
1: Was he making that much money back in the 73?
0: Oh, yeah.
1: Oh, was he? Yeah.
2: He was crushing it.
0: That was the beginning of their fame.
1: Oh.
0: I mean, they're probably, he's probably worth $15, $20, $30 million back then. You know, like, I'm just saying. And then you become entitled. You think you're so above the law that you can go to you can be attracted to this child, 16-year-old girl. You can feel so entitled and so narcissistic that the law does not apply to you. And you go to her parents and almost like, you know, "How much for the little girl?" Like, you know, that type of, yeah, "How much for the little girl?" And you feel that you're beyond, you know, the law, if you will. And in this case, the parents cut some kind of deal, right?
2: Well, you know what I don't hear is that there wasn't a guardianship agreement. Do you know what I mean? It's like, I'm not hearing that from his side. Like, there's no such thing. I didn't have a guardianship agreement. None of this happened. What he's saying is, it's consensual.
0: So there,
2: really?
0: there was a guardianship. There was an agreement. Doesn't that just absolutely, Jay, all you need?
2: To me, proves creepy 101.
0: I mean, Jay, if you're trying this, ladies and gentlemen of the jury, I only have really one piece of evidence, too. One, I have the medical records of when she got an abortion. And two, I have the agreement that he entered into with her parent.
2: That's right. And I would use the word guardian and say, you're supposed to guard, not intentionally inflict emotional distress, which is the claim that survived. Which, you know, children are vulnerable. There's a reason why child exploitation and pedophiles really suffer severe consequences in the law, because children are easily exploitable. It's not hard to convince children of anything. And so when someone's in a position of power, like a rock star who this kid probably looks up to,
0: yep,
2: she probably would have done anything for him.
0: Yep. And then he doubled down, got the mom permission.
2: She was probably the same way,
0: yeah,
2: right?
0: She was
2: starstruck.
0: She was a groupie, too.
1: Yeah, she wanted to go out of state, so he didn't get in trouble.
0: Absolutely.
5: An elementary school teacher accused of sickening crimes in the classroom involving several elementary school students and on multiple occasions.
0: Florida teacher.
1: Bad way.
0: Southwest Miami-Dade Elementary showed students sexually explicit images and videos and inappropriately touched several of them.
5: 53-year-old Cesar Cardozo, a math teacher at Sunset Park Elementary, is now behind bars. Detectives say he showed several students sexually explicit videos and pictures, including naked photos of himself.
0: What are you thinking? What are you thinking? How are you ever going to think that that's not going to put you in jail? If I was a teacher, I would never be friends with any of my kids. Well, I mean, friendly in the classroom, and they could approach me with different problems and things like that. But if I ever had a one-on-one situation with any, I'd have my door wide open, and we would do it. We would do our tutoring or whatever right there in front of the door with the door wide open and preferably a witness. And I'm not showing you nothing on my phone. All right, let me see pictures of my wife and my kids. You know, we went to Busch Gardens this weekend. Okay, great. But man, how do you think that this is? How can any adult ever think that this is going in today's world fly?
5: And on several occasions, and even touched several students.
2: So
5: an investigation
2: gross.
5: Began in April. Victims telling detectives he would pull them out of PE or lunch sometimes and show them the material on his phone. Up to five victims are interviewed in his arrest report, one investigator writing, victim three further stated, defendant Cardozo has shown her pictures and videos of sexual content multiple times and once asked if she was scared while he showed her an inappropriate picture. The report goes on.
0: This guy needs to go to prison for a long time.
5: Yeah. To say Cardozo slapped multiple children on their buttocks and touched children on several occasions and also tried to get them to touch him inappropriately. One victim telling detectives Cardozo attempted to kiss her. The report states victim five stated that defendant Cardozo approached her, told her that he wanted to kiss her, and leaned toward her as if attempting to do so. Victim five stated that she turned her head to the side and walked away. Parents picking their children up in disbelief.
6: You figure a kid is safe in school, you know? This is like the safest place in the community. And for somebody to just kind of...
0: Jay, you go to pick up your daughter, and she tells you, Dad, my teacher tried to kiss me today.
1: No.
0: Man, you're throwing that thing in park, and you're rolling up in there, are you not, man? I mean, for
2: you know
0: real.
2: That. You like, know
6: be
2: that.
6: Here like that. You know?
0: Don't even worry about Jay. Wait till Candle finds out. She's coming in like Yosemite Sam with 2 6-shooters.
6: We're under that condition, and you have no idea, you know, who's where and what they're capable of.
5: An elementary school teacher accused of...
0: All right, that's the story. This is the world you're getting ready to embark upon.
1: Yeah,
2: that's a sick, sick individual right there.
0: I mean, you're getting right. Your kid's getting ready to enter into the fray of public school system.
1: That guy would get laid out.
0: God.
2: For sure.
0: When we return... There is a full-blown 100% teen takeover at McDonald's in Massachusetts. I guess the teen didn't get the service he wanted, and him and his boys crashed this McDonald's. And I just I take a step back and try to say, man, what would I be doing with Larry Plummer and the boys if we got bad service at McDonald's? You know what? We'd take our bad service and drive around and... maybe go in and get a new sandwich or something like that if they really screwed it up. But again, this all stems from lack of parenting. You know, like, hey, little Johnny, when you get a bad service at a restaurant, just go ahead, go inside and start beating the crap out of the guy. It's because they never were told by their parents what they're supposed to do.
1: Well, and they see it on the internet now, too.
0: Right.
2: Exactly.
0: Exactly. We'll do that and a few others next before we say goodbye.
7: Don't chalk up their behavior to being crazy rednecks.
8: Yeah, think about that.
7: They're just totally insane. The Bubba the Love Sponge Show.

0: Jay in here for one more little break, and then we're out of here. Let me, I got a couple things to do in studio. Breaking outrage is erupting after a group of teens stormed a McDonald's in Lynn, Massachusetts, and brutally beat up another teen who was working the drive-through. Zero people helped this kid, including adults. Everybody stood there, filmed it, laughing. And if you do, notice, like, everybody's all about getting it on footage or so they can post it socially, and nobody wants to, God forbid, drop your iPhone and help somebody out for in fear that you might not get that very sacred footage that you need to put up on Snapchat, you know, X, what have you.
1: Make your $2.
0: Mm. And make your $2. So... So, I mean, this kid actually walks behind the counter of a McDonald's to address or talk to the boy that's working drive-thru. And look, all the kids, nobody's there trying to talk some sense into the guy that's getting ready to pummel the other one. Everybody's just got their phones in the air, so they make sure they captivate it. Now, this is like literally, you know, in the business space of McDonald's. This isn't in the...
1: Yeah, that's the kitchen.
0: Yeah, that's in the back, you know, where you're not supposed to go.
1: That's a drive-thru window, right? I think right there.
0: Right there is a drive-thru window. Yes.
2: A 3-on-1, too.
1: Oh, my goodness. Over McDonald's.
0: Look at that. I mean,
1: oh my God.
0: And look at, I mean, it looks like these kids are all wearing like sweatshirts and masks so that they can't necessarily be identified.
2: Of course. Well, that guy got it.
0: That guy from McDonald's is pretty tough, actually.
2: Yeah, no kidding.
0: I would, if I'm the cops, I would wrangle up everybody in that whole area and start laying charges on them. And here's the thing, Jay, you really want to make some, start charging their parents.
1: Yep.
0: Right?
1: Anyone who's 16 years or under.
0: Yeah. Start, and then anybody 16 and up as an adult, and anybody 16 or lower, we're going after your parents for whatever. I mean, I'm sure they can find something. With regards to
1: negligent supervision.
0: Yeah. And so again, it's how society is raised. Look at this woman. She doesn't have any, you can later find out she's talking to a cop and a cop is asking her about things, whether she's stealing them or it says, this unhinged woman thought that she could be, you know, treat a cop or assault a cop like it's Grand Theft Auto. And you can later find out she gets up to fight the cop. And I had to dump it out because she's already.
1: Oh, she touched him in the face.
0: Yep. Yeah. Now look at, she was in a lark earlier, but she can fight a cop on her feet.
1: Whoa.
0: Yeah, I don't think I can play the audio.
2: I'll probably not know.
0: Yeah, but you know, this is the mentality of, well, that's also the type of person you'll get at Walmart. That's why I will not go to Walmart. I'm not rich or anything like that. I probably need to shop at Walmart, but the humanity at Walmart, I just can't deal with. I just cannot deal with the people.
2: Yeah, stay away from it, Bubba.
0: It'll
2: drive you nuts.
0: I'm not trying to be rich or act like I'm all that. I just can't deal with people that go to Walmart. Because a lot of people that go to Walmart have this same type of mentality.
3: Yes! Walmart is racist! Walmart is racist!
0: So you're racist if you're trying to keep a woman from shoplifting. You're racist.
1: And she's still resisting.
0: Walmart is racist. Walmart is racist. Walmart made you try to shoplift.
3: Walmart is racist. Walmart is racist.
0: again, I think, Jay, I think that you potentially would, this completely falls on lack. I don't know how old the woman was. She looks like maybe to be in her young 30s, but like, how was this woman raised? You know, like what's going on with her parenting?
1: No doubt, but it's also, it's a parenting and also the social media, like Lummi said. I mean, when they spend all day long people thumb-throughing, scrolling of stuff like this that gets millions of hits, they're conditioned to think this behavior is okay. The behavior is not okay. It's reprehensible. You deal with authority in a different way than that. Everything about that interaction with the police was entitled, lack of parenting, lack of our society having any morals and ethics anymore. It's terrible. I can't believe we have one of these every single day to look at. Almost every single day that we're here, we have some kind of crap like this to look at.
0: And if we terrible. Don't look at it, it's just because we're tired of looking at it. But yep. I mean, it's certainly available every day. There's multiple of these every day. Jay, I appreciate you, my friend, and I love how great you look and sound. You got it dialed in, bro. You really do. You and Macho Man do.
1: Thank you, Macho. Thank you, Bubba, for letting me do this. It makes it a lot easier for me when I got busy days.
0: We will see you tomorrow, okay, bud?
1: For sure. See you guys.
0: Thank you, Jay.

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1: I'm just saying, good people are hard to find.
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2: And you wouldn't leave her?
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1: Monday, September 21, 2026. The Bubba the Love Sponge Show coming live from the Klim compound. Hope everybody's great. Seth Wiley today, right out of Klim the box. Compound. Oh, man, there we go. Damn it. Thought I had it all ready to go. Seth Wiley today, right out of the box on the PayPal. Thank you, Seth. So Lasker buys, I guess, I'm assuming he gets his skag. I'm really mad at him.
5: Yeah, he did get his skag.
1: He's such an idiot. when you get something this nice, you gotta take care of it. So he texts me all the pictures that are on Facebook are just a portion of what he really took. And so he texts me incessively, if that was the right word, this weekend of him doing all these tricks. And he's doing wheelies, and he's like, instead, and it's not 1 ounce of footage of him mowing. It's all out, like, I think he's jumping it and all this kind of stuff.
5: You're jumping his lawnmower?
1: So, look, I mean, like, and I'm like, nice AI. And he's like, that ain't AI. That's not AI. If I go backwards fast enough and then with full throttle, and then jam it into forward, I can get it to do a wheelie. And I'm like,
6: that's horsepower, baby.
1: No, that's breaking something, Dan, is what it is. Like, I mean, like, these things aren't made to do this. They're not made to be trick lawnmowers. They're made to mow grass and do it really well. And I'm like, Lasker, so this is his new Skag Patriot 61 inch that he got from Les of Wesley Chapel.
5: That's right nice.
1: Up, yeah, it's super nice. Yeah. It's, you know, it's a $10,000 lawnmower.
5: Oof.
1: And he's, you know, he already has his Bubba Army flag on it.
6: It does wheelies.
1: Well, it's not made to you guys aren't helping my cause here.
5: No, I would, that's,
1: so
6: if he's blasphemy.
1: So here's what's going to happen. He's going to break it. Then he's going to be like, oh, hey, I went down to Skag. And they're like, Gene, I don't know if you can get anything warrantied if you're putting on your public Facebook that you're doing wheelies. And I think if you're Les of Wesley Chapel and anybody follows you on Facebook, all they got to do is look and be like, listen, we're not fixing this rear transmission blowout because we got pictures of you doing wheelies on it. Like, that's abuse. I think warranty works up until they can prove that you're doing wheelies with your zero mower, with your zero turn mower. So, like, I don't know what is. I don't know what he's trying to do here.
5: He's a redneck.
1: Yeah, I know, but like, my God, it's just like, all right, what? Well, I guess we'll get clarification on Wednesday.
5: Yeah.
1: Why? You got a $10,000 lawnmower, and you're automatically
6: like first day out.
1: This is the first 30 minutes. He unloads it, puts a Bubba Army flag on it. Oh, I got more. I got a lot more videos that he has sent. These are just the three that he posted on Facebook.
5: Yeah, he texted me all his videos to get to Gary. I think it was at like 10:30.
1: Yeah, this is the morning,
5: like right when he got it.
1: Yeah, so this is just a small... this Anthony Davis says, unbelievable, you're popping wheelies on your brand new Skag. I guess it's different for homeowners. But for me, they're assets. Same premise of what I'm saying.
5: Yeah.
1: You know, I guess for rednecks, you know, who's got an unlimited cash supply, you can, you know, do this to your brand new $10,000 Skag. But, you know, I look at it as an asset that I, you know, want to try to take care of and not have any problems with. And when I take up into the Skag dealer, I'm just doing regular maintenance and, you know, things like that. Not catastrophic. Because it's just not made to do that. It's just not made to do that. It really is not. In order to get it to do that, you got to have it full throttle. You got to be backing it up a little bit. Then you got to jam it forward to get it to hop like that. And that's, quite frankly, that's one of the largest wheelies I've ever seen on a zero turn. And he says, I said, nice AI. And he's like, not an ounce. There's no AI. I'm like, okay, well, that's even worse, Gene. Because, AI is cool. You can have it doing all kinds of things. But if you're really doing that, phew, idiot. Straight idiot.
6: So anyway, what's on the left? What's with all the baby pictures? Has he got new business like babies roadsters?
1: These are all his grandkids.
6: Oh, okay.
1: And so they get it. I guess he gets his grandkids, and he puts them on these old cars and takes pictures with them. And yeah, babies and roadsters is his new yeah. There you go. So he loves his grandbabies, which I love that he loves his grandbabies. I love that. And those are pictures you probably should be taking.
6: He needs a picture of his baby doing the wheelie on the Skag.
1: You're already not necessarily on my nice list right now. That don't encourage him.
5: Yes, please.
1: Don't encourage him. You already got me pissed off, Dan, and we'll get into that momentarily. Dan, let's just talk about this. Did you go to the Bucks game yesterday in the box?
6: Yes.
1: Yeah. You should be in a bad mood.
6: I am. Foul. It's a foul game. I wish they would do like they did to some of those basketball teams where they fire the coach in the first like week of the season.
1: Well, I mean, I don't know that. I think the Glazers are so cheap that they're going to see it through. How many more years is left on the Bulls deal?
5: I think 2 years.
1: Fire him for that.
5: No, I mean, but it has a big payout.
1: Don't forget, man, that Baker got his money. Tua got his, or Vita Vea got his money. There's a lot of guys that got their money. And also, Dan, you are the first one to talk bad about

0: Help me out then. Help me out with Dan. So help me out and give
1: No, listen, he's actually playing pretty well.
0: Yeah.
1: Actually, a lot of people said he was unhappy here being under Todd Bowles. And that's why he kind of
0: might be a visionary.
2: Yes, he is. And is he hurt?
0: No.
1: No, he's playing.
0: He's not hurt. He's not hurt. And let me get, what's Mike Evans, does he got 10 catches for 200 yards?
1: I think he actually may.
0: Yeah.
1: It's getting there for two games.
0: Yeah, so if you take his current stats, he'd be leading the Bucks right now in pass receiving yards. Dan was a complete dick when I said earlier, before this season started, they're going to be missing Mike Evans. They're just going to be missing that threat that can stretch the field, that has good hands, and you pretty much called him a bum and a has-been, and he's washed up, and they don't need him. I think the Bucks could really, really be using Mike Evans right now. What? Lemmy, do you got Mike Evans?
1: It's showing one game. I know he has two games under his belt. So
0: they're not showing the Australia game.
1: No, not yet. But what they showed me was six catches, a touchdown for like 52 yards.
0: Yeah, I mean for one game.
1: And he had three catches yesterday for 54 yards.
2: Yeah. After getting knocked out in the fourth quarter with a hip injury.
0: When?
2: Yesterday or whenever that game was against Miami. Mm.
1: Yeah, he has 9 catches. For 103 yards and a touchdown for the year.
0: Yeah, there you go. I mean, what's the leading Buck receiver?
1: Probably like 80 yards.
0: Yeah, that. I mean, please. So anyway, how long a delay was it yesterday? Like 3 hours, 2 hours? Did you stay for the whole thing?
2: I stayed up until the rain delay. I mean, we left right before the rain delay, right before the rain.
0: I don't think they started playing it until 6:20.
2: Yeah, it was a solid 2 hour delay. They said it was one of the longest delays ever in the NFL.
1: Yeah, great. They should have kept it.
2: Yeah.
0: And then the Bucks get the ball. 2 minutes left on the 26.
1: Yeah, yeah, that's
0: 26,
1: yeah.
0: And they get
1: they run the ball. Ridiculously run the ball multiple times, and then they don't call their timeouts. They blew the game.
0: Listen.
2: You blame the coach.
0: My Packers got lucky, but they look like complete ass buckets too. Like 13 penalties, 155 yards, undisciplined. They got lucky and pulled it out in overtime on the Jets, but They are in so much trouble. They have no offensive linemen. It's just undisciplined. And Matt LaFleur needs to give up play calling duties. He just does. He just needs to stop. It's ridiculous. And I'd hate, you know what? The Packers do play the Bucks. They come here like in the next couple weeks. That's going to be a battle of the ass buckets. I mean, that stadium will be packed with Packer fans, but I'm just saying, like, it's tough sledding for both franchises. The Packers could very well be 0-2 right now. They probably should be 0-2 right now.
1: Just like the Bucks.
0: Just like
2: Which
0: the
2: gives
0: Bucks.
2: You a 16% chance of making the playoffs if you're 0-2.
0: One bright spot locally is the Rays. They took 2 out of 3 against Boston. I think they're 6 games up on the Yankees. Yankees dropped one last night in Arizona against the Diamondbacks. I think they lost 2. If they're on a 2-game losing streak,
1: yes, they are.
0: The Rays are 8-2 in their last 10. They've won 2 in a row. They've now widened their lead to 6 games. They have a 4-game set in the Yankees, at the Yankees, starting tomorrow, a doubleheader, a 1:10 followed by a 7:05, and then 2 more games. So technically, they only have 7 games left. They have 7 games left, and they're up by 6 on the Yankees. And Brian said that if the Yankees and the Rays tie, the Yankees have to finish 1 game ahead of the Rays because the Rays win the tiebreaker. Now, I think that's the Rays win the tiebreaker if the Rays win 1.
1: Yes.
0: In what happens if, and I hate to be negative, you know, negative Nilly, but what happens if the Yankees win all 4 games?
1: Well, then it goes down to against the Phillies. The
2: Rays have to win 2 more games to lock it in.
0: 2 games.
2: 2 more games, yes. And they win.
0: So two games division. Regardless of who they're against.
1: Correct. Yep. Yeah.
0: So they have 7 games left.
2: They have to go 2-5 at least.
0: So, okay. So it doesn't matter if

0: They would lose all four to the Yankees. If they would take two from the Phillies, then they would win the division.
1: It's nice how the Rays got seven on the road to end the year.
0: Let's not forget.
1: The Yankees have seven at home.
0: Hold on. Let's not forget this. The Rays started out with either 9 or 11. They opened the season on the road because they felt they didn't have Tropicana Field ready. So the Rays opened up. If you look at it, Lummy, I think they opened up their first 9 or 11 on the road. How do you make that team that opened up the season with 9 or 11 on the road, how do you make them finish with 7 on the road?
1: No, MLB does not like the Rays.
0: They must not. The MLB must not like the Rays. But meanwhile, the cheating Yankees, they get 7 at home, right?
2: The Yankees are cheating this year?
0: No, that just I always call them cheaters.
2: Oh, just because of the payroll?
0: Yeah, just because.
2: But not like when like the Texas team was like banging the trash can cheating.
0: I mean, I'm hard telling what type of technology they have and what they're using, but no, just on the surface, there's no allegations of them cheating or any proof. I just call them cheaters because they basically don't have a salary. You know, the Rays have to play. You know, I think, let me in with regards to our market size and our TV deal. I think the Rays, $100 million payroll is about the max that they can go.
1: Yeah.
0: They seem to be able to put together a pretty good team with $100 million payroll. Meanwhile, I think the Yankees have, I think they're $253. Hey, Alexa, what is the New York Yankees payroll?
3: From Quora.com. Hmm. The Yankees' overall payroll at the moment is estimated to be $250 million.
0: Yeah, so 250, double plus 50. Yeah, so would that be 150%, Dan?
2: Would that be 150%.
0: 150%. They got 150% higher payroll than the Tampa Bay Rays, and the reason why they can do that is because, unlike NFL, where all TV money is distributed evenly, I think the one thing that Major League Baseball differs is they cut their local TV deal, and that money goes directly to the team. So teams like Minnesota and Tampa and some of these, you know, smaller markets, they can't get as much for their TV, you know, whatever local affiliate covers the Rays. You know, they're paying 15, 20, 25 million a year. Meanwhile, I think the Yankees literally make like 250 or 300 million a year on their TV deal.
1: Jeez.
0: Hey, Alexa, how much is the New York Yankees yearly TV deal worth?
1: Oh, yeah.
0: Sorry, I don't have that number. But so anyway, here's the Washington Commanders, and Dan, you're going to be able to tell us what happened here. Supposedly, Jaden Daniels, the starting quarterback, who I think the entire team, like, if they don't have him, they're done, right?
1: Who's their
0: backup?
1: Mariota.
0: Oh, really?
1: Yeah, Marcus Mariota.
2: We're still hearing his name.
0: Him and Jameis Winston are still in the league. They came in 1-2, and they're still backup.
1: They're holding out. Yeah, that's right.
0: So
2: they probably made, you know, $80 million sucking.
0: All right, so what I think comes over. Here we go. Now watch the elbow, Dan.
2: Oh, dislocated.
0: Now, that's... was not expecting this. And then, here's a different...
2: Ooh.
0: Now, is that a... I got a different angle. Is that a... is that something... Is that a year-ender? Or is that... You know, and Dan, you can see that. Like, is this the dislocation of the actual elbow?
4: Mm-hmm. So they get nothing, and you see that's what the elbow looked like. More on that, our sideline...
0: Now, what is the prognosis? You know, you're a doctor, obviously. What's the prognosis on that?
2: Well, fortunately, it's not his throwing arm. But I would say he probably needs surgery, and they'll probably keep him out for a month.
1: Now, does it matter that it happened the same exact injury happened last year?
2: Yeah, because they probably didn't operate on it last year, and the joint's weak. It's loose. The tendons and the ligaments are loose.
1: So how long is he out for?
2: They'll probably have to tighten it up. I'd say 4 to 6 weeks.
0: At the minimum?
2: At the minimum.
0: Could this be a you know, a season injury, a season in, you know, a season ending?
2: I don't think it would be a season ender because there's no reason for it to be. You know what I mean? Like, he doesn't need that elbow. If it was a throwing arm, it may be. Like, you know, you get the Tommy John surgery. It takes like a year and a half to come back when you screw up your elbow. Elbows are, you know, take a little bit to heal.
0: Tommy John from
1: Indiana?
2: Everybody's from Indiana.
0: Terre Haute? Yeah. Tommy John, Terre Haute, Indiana. I think he just passed away.
1: Oh.
0: I think he just passed away. And it was he was the first one to get that surgery, and they named it the Tommy John surgery. I don't know what it entails, but almost all major league pitchers at one time or another will have it. Isn't it, Dan, where they take like ligaments from your your forearm or the back of your forearm? And like, are you familiar with Tommy John syndrome?
2: A little bit, yes. And they just essentially reinforce the elbow.
0: What, go find tendon somewhere else, mm-hmm. and then just strap them onto your elbow?
2: Mm-hmm. And it takes a year plus to come back from it. Sometimes like 2 years.
1: They started actually, which I don't know how ethical it is, but they started actually taking kids that are like 16 to 18 and just putting new ligaments in, doing Tommy John before their injury.
2: Really?
0: So doing like a pre-Tommy John?
1: Yes, mm-hmm. Yeah, exactly.
0: Really?
2: To strengthen it.
1: Yeah, to strengthen it.
0: All right, so this brings us to our next topic, and I wasn't necessarily going to talk about it on the air, but I might as well because Mr. Broker over there has his deal completely wrapped up. By the way, I'll be having a Botox party at Dan's place next week. I'm not going to let him know about it. I'm not going to let Jennifer know about it. I'm just going to roll in and cut all these deals with people that meet me at Dr. Dan's office for a Botox party. One would think that Dr. Dan, if I was to do a Botox party, that I would have contacted the necessary powers to be that make those decisions and let them know that I'm having a Botox party. Dan is going ahead and brokering this gun deal, you know, finding manufacturing costs and all this and that without me knowing. And I have actually reached out to Nick the gun guy and got completely ghosted about he was sick and he can't get back to me and all this kind of stuff as I'm trying to forge through whether we do this or not. Now, let me tell you, everybody, with the exception of Mark Tate, is against it. Is absolutely against it. Now, supposedly, Kevin Hazlett...
2: Knee-jerk, BS, uninformed opinions.
0: Okay, well, then you can go ahead. You can go ahead and tell your brother, Tom Bean... And other very influential people in my life, you can go ahead and tell them that to their face, because those are some of the people that are bringing up various questions that, quite frankly, I don't know. And it seems like this is your deal. Like, this is what you want. This isn't what I want, or you didn't even present it to me. You presented it to me on the air, and then you've gone on behind my back to cut all these deals and manufacturing costs and FFLA forms and all this. And I have, and I think that you would admit that you and I have had zero conversations about this, and I've had zero conversations about it with Nick the gun guy. And meanwhile, you and Nick and supposedly Nick and Kevin have all gone and done all this strategizing and what have you, unbeknownst to me.
2: Yeah, we're conspiring behind your back. I think, Bubba, the way you should look at it more is that people respect your time off, your privacy, and the peace that you have during the weekend. And I think that people, before they wanted to engage with you, really truly wanted to have all of their ducks lined up and be able to give you real information instead of guesses and scratching their asses and saying, I'm not really sure. So if you'd like me to talk about how it's evolved, I'd be happy to, or we could talk about it tomorrow, and you can talk to Nick this afternoon or after the show. It's up to you, Bubba. But I think the evolution of the idea, and it's going to continue to evolve,
0: Not when I shut it down.
2: Yeah, I know.
0: No, but, not when I say no. I talked to Nick, hold on, last Tuesday, a week ago tomorrow. Nick, I need information on this. I need information. I have people I have to talk to. I need information. Nothing. But meanwhile, you've talked to him quite a lot.
2: Not quite a lot. I talked to him. I texted him on Friday. I didn't hear back from him all weekend. And then last night around 5 or 6 o'clock, I talked to him on the phone for like 4 minutes. He summarized what he'd learned so far. He said he's still trying to gather a little bit more information, and then he would like to have a conversation with you about it.
0: Well, supposedly
2: at your leisure.
0: Well, no, you earlier said before we went on the air that he's talked to Kevin about it.
2: He did talk to Kevin about it.
0: Okay, well, that's a conversation I need to know about.
2: Okay.
0: I mean, when I reach out to Nick a week ago and he completely got nothing. And in the interim, he's talked to Kevin. He's talked to you. Can you understand my frustration?
2: Yes, but again, no one's trying to undermine you. They're just trying to talk to you intelligently and be able to give you real information, because obviously this is a serious conversation. It's got a lot of implications, and no one wants to upset you. They're just trying to come up with wonderful, creative, once-in-a-lifetime and never done before in the history of radio solutions that would promote you and your show.
1: Nick's
2: so it's
1: guy.
2: All out of love, Bubba. And I have no, I could care less if you give away a gun, because I've got more guns than I could ever use. So I don't really have like a dog in this fight.
0: Well, then it was your idea.
2: Well, yeah, but I don't care. I'm not so narcissistic that if you don't like my idea, I'm going to like go home and cry for 2 weeks.
0: Well, you won't go home and cry, but you certainly will be mad. Nick
1: the gun guy in chat said I wanted to have numbers, because he's in chat right now. I want to have numbers and info on it and make sure it was 100% doable.
2: Yeah, they don't want to give you this like pie in the sky idea. They wanted to make sure it was a real option.
0: Well, Nick, I would hope that you would reach out to me soon, because we're coming at a crossroads as to whether I'm going to make this decision or not. And I will tell you, I got more people saying no than I do yes. This is as polarizing as abortion and politics. It is. I mean, you have to understand that guns and people that like guns. Now, everybody here likes guns. Most people on the show like guns. Most people that listen to the program, I think, like guns. But there are, you know, it's like guns are like abortion and anything else. I mean, they really are. There's people who don't like guns. There's people that do like guns. And it looks like I feel like I'm getting myself in a little bit of that arena. And you know, what I give to people that qualify for BARP is a very special item. This year is going to be a 45mm, 180-gram badass watch. Prior to that, I've given away 7 rings. Super Bowl type championship rings. This year is going to be a watch, and next year, 2028, we are contemplating as to whether give a gun, a Bubba Army royalty gun, away.
1: Well, with Nick that, is on line one.
0: Okay.
1: You called in.
0: Yeah, Nick.
5: Good morning. How are you, sir?
0: Would you admit that our last correspondence was Tuesday?
5: Yes, sir.
0: Okay, go ahead.
5: I spent the couple days after that just working on some numbers like dance. I didn't want to just throw something at you and then have a bunch of mishmash. I was trying to get some numbers. So Friday, when I was on my way to pick up some stuff for Kevin, I met with my buddy who's a manufacturer who's actually done all your personal guns are done by him, and quite a few Bubba Army use him. So I went over, got some numbers, talked logistics. I spoke to someone in the inner circle very close to you. I was told that you weren't feeling well, so I didn't want to bother you with it. It gave me a couple more days to set up everything, to get numbers, markings, logos, and work on being able to actually physically hand you something to see a finished product. So my plan was to call you today after the show and give you the information, pictures, and what we need to go forward if we do want to go forward. No money or time has been spent. I understand where you're coming from on both sides. It was just an idea to try to make everybody happy and something that might work for the Bubba Army.
0: I love the idea. I wish I didn't have as much blowback as I'm getting.
2: But
0: I love the idea. I really do.
2: But his idea is so different than the original idea that I don't think you're going to get the same blowback. I think it's evolved nicely. Okay. I think Nick's solution is brilliant.
0: I'm not familiar with Nick's solution. It looks like I'll get familiar with him later today.
2: He said we can talk about it now if it's okay with you to talk about it, Bubba.
0: Well, I don't want to talk numbers specifically.
2: No, not numbers, but just the idea of the
0: All right, Nick, let's go. I mean, things that we can publicly talk about, let's do. If we can just, you know, publicly wade through this a little bit, may help maybe make me better understand. And then with regards to manufacturing costs and things like that, that's nobody's real business. So, you know, other than that, what other information that you have for me, I'd certainly be appreciated.
2: Before he goes, Bubba, I'd like to preface what I think the biggest problems have been highlighting. Prior to this conversation, and that is, it's a dangerous instrument, and people are worried about, you know, getting in trouble, someone getting in trouble with that, with a firearm, as well as the different laws amongst the different states for pistols.
0: Two
2: valid concerns.
0: But I'm the first one I'm not worried about, because they don't blame Ford when a guy's drunk and crosses the center line and hits somebody head on. They don't say, well, it's the Ford F-150's fault. So, you know what? Guns don't kill people. People kill people.
2: They only do that when there's like a black guy's driving a car through a parade. It's the car's fault. But
0: okay. All right. I didn't need that. But anyway, I'm just saying, I'm over that, you know, if somebody would do something, somebody would steal somebody's Bubba Army gun, somebody in the Bubba Army would flake out and do something, somebody in the Bubba Army would sell their gun. Like, you know, I can't, once they pass the background, which I'm sure Nick's going to help me with, then at that point, I can't be responsible for, just like Smith & Wesson and Glock and all these other great manufacturers, they're never in trouble for, you know, the kid from Butler that tried to assassinate Trump, they're not talking about what type of gun he had to get the gun manufacturer in trouble. So I'm kind of beyond that. And then what was the second part of that, Dan? As far as the legality of people that come from a state that does not allow guns.
2: Or that they allow guns or just if certain magazines, you know what I mean? Like certain states, California requires a safety. California and New York require a 10-round maximum. There's subtleties amongst three or four different states that the rest of the states don't. Require such stringent rules. So, you know, if someone lived in New York or California or Massachusetts, their rules are different than Florida.
0: All right, Nick, so before Dan interrupted potentially what you were going to say, what do you got for me, bud?
5: So I have a friend who manufactures high-performance ARs. So my thought was, is we build a upper, lower, and a handguard, and we do builder sets. That allows the Bubba Army to either build an AR rifle or an AR pistol. It has all the insignias. We can make the serial numbers whatever you want. No difference in charge. We can fully customize it with that, which then that allows them, for whatever state they're in, to build a pistol, a rifle, or build it out how they'd like it. And if somebody is also not a gun fan, you can put them in a shadow box or some kind of display, like in your man cave, or, you know, out in your little area, gathering area. So it kind of covers both ends. It's cool. It's custom. It's unique. But it's also 50 state legal. Everything has the Bubba Army insignia.
0: Here's the thing. If we were to do a gun, it's got to be just one gun. And we can't make people have to build their own or anything like that. Like, it has to be soup to nuts, all in, you know, with the only maybe variances be that, you know, if you live in California or New York, the magazine capabilities. But I don't, on the surface, like the fact that the Bubba Army has to do something thereafter receiving their gift. It needs to be a complete gift where they're not, you know, I can build an upper, I can build a lower, I can build a handgun, I can build an AR, I can put it in a shadow box and not do anything with it. I think it's got to be a functioning pistol, if you will, and not anything that they have to do anything more. Like, after they get it, it's ready to use, not they have to build something thereafter. Is that doable, or was one of the reasons we were able to get ready to do this is because we are giving them an incomplete gun, so to speak? That's one of the ways we can do this. And if we have to do it that way, I don't think I want to do it.
5: I understand completely and absolutely, sir. But my idea with that was, is it would go across all 50 states. It would be at the price point we want it at. And if we did the full bill, I have to give it to them. There's so much that goes on with every other state that we would just have. It would just be it's doable, but it would be very hard to do, very time consuming and very expensive, because you'd have to do certain modifications that are outside of just your standard bill and sell as a manufacturer.
0: Yeah.
5: So we couldn't get close to that, to the 250 number doing that.
1: I sent you a picture.
0: All right, send me a picture.
1: Yes, from Dr. Dan.
0: All right. It's like, this is Dr. Dan's project. No, I'm not. See, I'm sorry. I just can't hand that.
5: No.
2: With a Bubba Army logo and a serial number specific to Bubba Army and Barb.
0: That's not even close to being a gun.
2: It's so close to being a gun. Yeah, it's 15 minutes away from it.
0: It's so close to being a gun for people like you and Nick that know something about guns. But that does not look. You got to put a stock on there. You got to put a pistol grip on there if you want a pistol. You got to put all. It's just. I'm just saying, guys. Like, I know what I want, and this isn't what I want. You know, I don't want anybody to. When I hand somebody a watch. For BARP this year, outside of taking it out of the commemorative box and winding it, or it's not going to require anything else. This requires a build, if you will, and most Bubba Army people aren't like you and Nick, where we can buy the upper or the lower and get that installed, or even know. Like, I'm just saying, like,
2: he also and to answer that issue. He also had this concept of maybe putting a QR code, and people could, like, for, like, you know, a nominal fee, have it built the way they want it.
0: Mm. Nick, I mean, I just...
1: I don't think you guys understand really the back end either, because it is it's a pain.
0: They have no idea.
1: Just to get emails from people.
0: You have no idea. Just to get people's shirt sizes and their emails so that I can send them the host hotel information. You guys, Dan, you're a doctor. You don't deal with paperwork. You don't. The girls in your office deal, and Jennifer deal with all the documentation and paperwork. You don't have to deal. You're an artist. You go in there and fillet open a chick and put new knockers in or fix a nose job. Or we administratively not only have to track how much they donated, see if they qualify, find their email address, give them the hotel information, give them, I mean, like, there's so much due diligence it takes that if we're now doing, double and triple the due diligence because I'm handing them this upper, and with this upper comes two or three other steps that they have to do in order to make it a gun, then, I think we got to pass.
5: Oh, no, that's fine. I'm not pushing one way or the other. I totally understand where you're coming from, because that is a lot of logistics. Paperwork can become a nightmare. It was just an idea.
0: Have we put this picture up on for people to see, so people can understand what my frustration?
1: Yeah, I showed it.
0: Yeah, okay. So Macho Man showed it. And
1: here it is again.
0: Yeah, this is what we're going to hand to you. It'll be, I'm assuming, a serial number with the Bubba Army Royalty logo. This is what...
2: Chevron.
0: This is what I think you affectionately call an upper. Am I right?
2: That's the lower.
0: Okay, this is the lower.
2: The upper is above it. That's the upper.
0: Okay. So,
2: and then that's the handguard's the part with the holes in it.
0: This is what Nick and Dan are proposing we hand to you, and then you got to build this thing to complete your gun. That's, one, how I think we have to do it legally, and two, that's, the most economical within our price world that we're living in, in order to get it done. I think it's a great idea. If we could ever give them a complete gun, which it's my understanding is just a logistical and, a bureaucratic nightmare to hand somebody a fully functional gun, that, I think that we should, we need to pass on this. That's my opinion. Nick, I don't want you upset with me. I know the Bubba Army. We deal with the Hall of Famers and the Bubba Army and potentially what they would want and like more so than Nick and Dan. And Nick and Dan look at this as a perspective as a true gun enthusiast. Like, Dan, you are truly a gun enthusiast. Well, I don't know how many Bubba Army royalty, BARP, contestants are really gun enthusiasts to the point where what I give them, they still are two or three, or as Dan would say, 15 to 20 minutes away from having their gun. I think what we give them has to be all, completed, in my opinion.
2: Okay,
5: I'm good with you on that.
0: But we can talk further, Nick. If I'm completely not understanding something here, or I'm misunderstanding something here, or you know, please by all means let me know. I mean, I want you know, if I'm completely off the mark and it's not that big a deal, then so be it. Let me know.
5: It's at the end of the day, it's your show. It's your name. I understand. I actually have the first one, because I wanted to show you something being produced. If it would be okay with you, I'd like to go ahead and finish that, build something with you, and show you it. That way, if it goes nowhere, it doesn't go anywhere. But if something comes of it, it does. But at least you would have the original prototype, if that's all right with
0: okay,
5: you.
0: Okay, yeah. I'd like to see a prototype with an explanation as to what you had to do to get it from what I'm looking at now to what you're going to have me look at. Like, you know, actually say, okay, well, in order to have what I'm showing you now, which is the prototype, which was the complete gun, you know, we started with an upper and lower, like I showed you. And then I did A, B, C, and D. And in order to do A, B, and C, and D, and let's say I live in Indiana, let's say I'm, you know, Jeff Gooch Patterson in Indiana, what would Jeff the Gooch Patterson have to do in order to make it look like the prototype that you're going to show me? Like, what would he have to do?
5: Absolutely. Yeah. No, I'll work on it. I'll get it done up and...
0: Okay, well, I'm still open-minded enough that you could potentially sway my way. And
5: absolutely,
0: Nick, I appreciate you did talk to Kevin about this.
5: We had spoke kind of just quickly off topic because I was dropping off and doing some work for him. And, you know, then I had spoke to, like I said, a few other people and just kind of a quick, what's your idea of it? My biggest thing was I wanted something 50 state legal where we didn't have to jump through hoops and we didn't have to worry about anything. And with the handgun, my biggest worry is we get someone that's not really gun friendly or, hey, look at what I got, or, you know, has a rotary incident and shoots at somebody out the window, and then there's a gun fully, you know, Bubba Army'd out. And I just didn't want to bring that light to you, and less bad things are likely to happen with the AR platform.
0: All right, Nick, I'll be talking to you. I got an 11 o'clock today. I'm going to I'm meeting Gloria over at the venue today.
1: Oh, nice.
0: To look at it. So, Nick, after I'll text you and let you know, okay, bud?
5: Yep, I'm wide open all day. Just let me know. Anything else you need, I'm here for you guys.
0: Thank you, Nick. I appreciate it.
5: See ya.
0: All right. Now that, you know, Dan, obviously you're not, I can't have this conversation with you because I know where you stand, but, you know, Macho Man, Lummy, you know, what are your feelings on my initial response? And that is, I think that whatever we hand the Bubba Army needs to be all in and complete. And them having to jump through a few extra hoops to make this a complete gun, I think somewhat defeats the purpose of giving them something special. You know, it's like a Build-A-Bear kind of deal. You know, we have to give them, the gift has to be the gift. We can't expect them to jump through a few more hoops. And this is very much a gun enthusiast type thing.
1: Yes, I would say we have to give it to them complete, handed it, not just like the skin of a bear to build and say, go ahead and do it.
0: Yeah.
1: They'll be upset about that.
0: I don't even know that I have to necessarily do
2: you want the whole car, not just a rolling chassis.
0: Yeah, it'd be like I went to go buy a car and are like, okay, here's your car, but you don't have any wheels.
2: And there's no engine.
0: Well, there's an engine, but there's no wheels or steering wheel. And if you can put those two together, you got a real nice car. I mean, you got a really nice car. Really nice car. But you got to assemble some of it on your own because we can't sell wheels here in Florida or steering wheels. Mm. You're like, man, I got a brand new Tesla, but I ain't got no wheels or steering wheel. Well, that's okay. I mean, it's only going to cost you a little bit to get it rolling. I know, but I can't roll it right now. Anyway, we'll talk to Nick today. On the surface, I'm not a hard no. I just think I'm a no. I think let me designing a ring, a watch, you know, something. And we'll see how the watches go this year. I think they're going to be good. I think they're going to be really nice. I think they're going to be something that you can far more enjoy and actually wear out than a ring. The ring are, you know, over the top Super Bowl type rings, but they're not real wearable. I mean, you can wear one. People are going to be like, you know, they're going to ask you a bunch of questions. And I guess that's what it kind of is all about. So anyway, Dan, I hope you're not upset with me. I don't
2: care one way or the other. I just was just offering up an alternative suggestion. I thought it was a good thing to think about. But I understand your points, too.
0: I do think it's a good thing to think about. if we could further refine it. But I don't think legally, I think it's a whole nother sensitive area that we've never really quite embarked upon, is the gun area. That's a whole nother area of either selling, gifting, you know, owning, possessing. It's just not, you know, it's not illegal to have a watch in 50 states. It's not illegal to have a ring. Whereas this, you know, we're not in a gray area because Nick would, if we were to do it, Nick would ensure that we're 100% legal.
2: Of course.
0: But there are some hoops you got to jump through, so to speak. And I want it to be far easier for the Bubba Army than that. So.
1: Not everyone's a fan of a gun either.
0: Yeah. I mean, I don't know if Scout and Big Gulp want a gun. I don't know.
2: Maybe. Yeah, I mean, I'm sure some of the listeners want like a Bubba Army tea set, but, you know, it's.
0: Bubba Army tea set. There you go. That's what we're going to go with next year, ladies and gentlemen.
6: Don't be mad at him, dude. Be happy for him. He would be happy for you.
7: Yep, they got it all figured out.
8: Oh, no, I'm happy for him. I'm so happy for him that I would like to beat him with my happiness.
7: Bubba the Love Sponge returns after this.

0: Bubba the Love Sponge.
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1: This Thursday, 10 o'clock, Deadly Intentions, meeting Pete Rossini. It'll be the CIA guy, the CIA technical dude that was part of this very exclusive group and supposedly caused hundreds of millions of dollars of damage with regards to intel operations that the CIA were currently working on. He was the guy that was in charge of, that was actually charged for the Vault 7 and Vault 8 WikiLeaks, which basically he leaked all this information to WikiLeaks and what they now call Vault 7 and Vault 8. And it pretty much showed every country that we were spying on and how we were spying on them and the information that we had. And then as they were investigating the guy, you know, to throw him away in prison for treason or whatever the hell, espionage or whatever, they found, like, encrypted onto seven different layers. You had to go, like, seven layers deep with this encryption. He was very much into child porn, like, not manufacturing, but trading, and, you know, had images and videos of, like, kids, like, 7 years old doing, you know, doing bad stuff. So that guy is our topic of our Deadly Intentions podcasts that gets released Thursday at 10 o'clock right after the show. Go to Deadly Intentions Show, pretty much any platform, specifically on YouTube. Get a notification, subscribe and get a notification so that when new stuff comes out, you get a little notification to subscribe, get notified and what have you. Costs nothing. So do that for us. I think last week's Inside Mexico's Modern Cartel Era, I think it's already at 12,000 views only after 3 days. So we got, and then The Birth of the Cartels has 28,000. And then we hit kind of an algorithm on the first Chapo deal.
4: Yes.
1: We're at 115,000 views on that. So thank you, everybody, that's going, downloading, and listening to the Deadly Intentions podcast. It's a new little shiny object for me that I plan on continuing to do. It's already monetized. So appreciate it. You know, I don't know if Colin Kaepernick is trying to, like, if he's got some kind of new something that he's doing, or is
4: his
1: he
4: book.
1: Just... Is that what it is?
4: Yeah, he has a book out.
1: Okay.
4: He was on The View, too.
1: Well, of course he was on The View. He was Ryan Clark did a podcast or vodcast with Colin Kaepernick, and now he said upon thinking about the NFL Combine, he calls it modern day slave trading because they poke and they prod. Now Dan's been to 4, 5, 6, 7 of these combine deals with accompanied his father. And his dad was the head team doctor for the Bucks. So more than anybody, you know, Dr. Joe prodded, poked, measured, you know. Dan, are you allowed to put your hands on him and, like, you know, like, are you allowed to, like, say, let me see your knee here, and you touch his knee? What are the rules?
5: You absolutely do. It depends on the context. So, you know, there's several different parts to it. One is, you know, the on-field, you know, drill testing,
1: the skills,
5: how much they can bench press. There's the medical exam, and you're touching them the entire time during the medical exam. And then there's the part that does have a hint of the slave trade. And they put up each guy one at a time. They talk about his stats, and he stands there on a stage by himself with his arms spread out, looking as proud as he can in, like, shorts and a t-shirt or no shirt.
1: Okay.
5: And so that part of it feels awful like slave trade. Because you're putting that guy up there and people, essentially bidding on him.
1: Hold on. But it's for everybody. White, Hispanic, black.
5: There are a lot of white slaves, Bubba.
1: Well, I understand that. But I don't think Colin Kaepernick is really trying to stick up for white slavery at this point. I think Colin Kaepernick, a known race baiter, is trying to, and here's the deal. If you're a franchise that's, going after a guy in the first couple rounds, it's an 8 and potentially 9 figure investment.
4: I don't think slaves are getting paid that either.
1: Yeah, it's not like, after they check you out every which way, they tell you to go grab a shovel and start digging. This is an absolute, potentially hundreds of millions of, if you were to take, they have seven, is it 7 rounds now?
4: Yeah,
1: seven or 8 rounds.
4: Yes.
1: If you were to take all 7 or 8 guys that you draft and look at what you're going to pay them, it's tens of millions of dollars. Now,
5: but it's if you're doing like a horse for auction, people are like taking x-rays, they're doing blood tests, they're checking the teeth, they're, touching all the muscles. It's the same thing. When you're investing in a human or any other living creature, it requires extra observation and evaluation.
1: Poking and prodding.
4: Unlike Slava, you don't have to be there at the NFL combine.
1: Right, you don't have to be there.
5: No, you don't.
1: There are some guys that skip it.
6: When you were speaking on the draft combine, the NFL combine, right? Because it's part of the process. It truly is. And we've become accustomed to that if I play really well in high school, I'm playing really well so I can get a college scholarship. And once I get this college scholarship and I become a starter and people start to mention me this way, then the goal is to be invited to this thing, right? And when you're there and, they're taking pictures of you in your tights and those different things, you're trying to put your best foot forward, but you can step back from it and realize it may have been something else. When did you truly start to have the realization that...
1: Well, when I became a known race baiter and wanted to cause a whole bunch of problems. I didn't have a problem with the NFL Combine when they were ready to write me a big check, but I had a problem with the NFL Combine once I finally got out, was pretty much blackballed from the league. And let's not forget, he won, I think I'm correct on this, but I think he won upwards of $75 million on a collusion settlement with the NFL. He won... Let me see if you can look up the Colin Kaepernick NFL settlement, but I heard it was upwards of $75 million. So you won, you sued the NFL, they either settled or you won $75 million.
4: He settled for under $10
1: million. Under 10?
4: Yes.
1: Oh, okay.
4: He was trying to get between 60 and 80 million, and it looks like they settled under $10
6: million. Hey, this does in this.
1: And let's just be honest. Can any of us sit here and say that he only has him? I mean, there's no other person to blame other than himself. He's the one that created this take a knee during the national anthem movement. It absolutely polarized teams, polarized fans, polarized owners, polarized the league. He was the forefront to the point where his socks one game, he hates police. His socks were police officers depicted as pigs. That's when the league finally had to step in and said, you're going to get a uniform violation as well. He was the head and the main curator of this take a knee during the national anthem. He's had he not done that, I mean, I think that he was, with regards to his skill set, he may not have been a number one guy for the rest of his career, but he could certainly have been a number two guy. And number two guys usually end up being number one guys. It's very rare that an NFL quarterback doesn't get nicked up in some way, shape, or form. I mean, look
4: at the Seahawks right now.
1: Yeah, I mean,
4: they're a true luck.
1: Colin Kaepernick, I don't know how old he is right now.
4: He's 38.
1: He probably could potentially be on his last couple years in the league as a backup. Make him $3-4 million a year. But he had a big, let's take a knee, anti-police, anti-white people, all this kind of deal. And he, owners were like, I don't want to deal with that nonsense. I don't want that distraction in my locker room.
6: Since remind me of the slave trade.
7: When you get to the point that it's like, strip down to your drawers. It's like,
1: so you're getting down to your underwear. You are an athlete.
5: I mean, and people will go to the beach all the time without a shirt on. I mean, crying about that is being a little bit of a
1: exactly.
5: bitch.
1: Exactly. Now, if they told you to take your pants down and they're fondling your penis and things like that, I mean, no, I'm assuming
5: they do, but that's during the medical exam, not in front of everybody.
1: Well, they're
5: that's
1: checking
5: private.
1: You for a hernia, right?
5: Yes. Make sure you have two testicles descended.
6: Well, no, why masses. Do I need to do this? But also, I mean, I guess this is what I have to do, and everybody's doing it, like, all right, this is part of the process.
1: And it is. It's they're not doing anything different to you than they did to Tom Brady, than they did to Brett Favre, that they did to, you know, Emmitt Smith. Well, I mean, it's just the way they do it. It's not a white or black thing. It's a, I'm getting ready to pay you $100 million thing, and I want to make sure that you don't have a hernia. And you do have two distended testicles, and that you know don't have any physical glaring physical issues.
6: Now there at that point in time, there's conversations with players at a high level of like, yo, why do we have to do that? You have a high level sense.
1: Listen, at our earliest time of participating in sports, when we're like in fourth or fifth grade. They make you go to a doctor. The school makes you go to a doctor, and they us boys.
4: Mm-hmm.
1: I don't know how they check out girls. Dan might know, but for us boys, being the doctor grabs your testicles and makes you cough to check for a hernia. That's just the way it happens. I mean, I think that they have to do that so that. They can assure that you don't have a hernia and are not hurting yourself further at a young age.
4: And if you don't want to get your testicles touched and whatever, or even do this, then you don't have to play football.
1: And I'm almost positive, although my mom wasn't in the room when Dr. Park, he was the doctor in Warsaw that did all the sports. Your mom and dad didn't go in the room with you.
4: No.
1: But Dr. Park didn't molest you or nothing. Like, it was just the same thing that he did every year. You know, he would... And Dan, I mean, you may be physically, as a doctor, can procedurally, when they grab your testicles, make you turn your head and cough. Can you tell us what the doctor is actually doing?
5: Yes, he's putting his finger where the spermatic cord comes out from the pelvis into the scrotum and asking you to cough to feel if there's a weakness there, to feel if there's a hernia.
1: Right.
5: The and reason so, you turn your head is so you're not coughing on them.
1: I understand. So,
5: focus on the people.
1: And a doctor can knows what he's feeling and looking for. And I think they're like, it's looking for that cord to jump or to, you know, like, is that what they're looking for it to make some type of movement when they're feeling that cord?
5: Yes, it bulges out.
1: Right. So if a kid has a hernia, does it completely show itself immediately?
5: Yeah, you can feel it immediately.
1: Right. So, but here's the deal. I got to think in today's world that if you would want your mom and dad in there, it wouldn't be a problem.
5: For a kid, yes. In fact, it's probably preferred,
1: right.
5: If not demanded.
1: Yeah, when I was a kid, your mom and dad didn't go in there. But in today's world, I could understand, like, when Walker goes through the process, Lemmy, where he has to do this, I can absolutely see where you or Ashley would potentially be in the room when they were checking him for a hernia. Don't have a problem with that. The doctor shouldn't have a problem with that. I might be a little bit, as a kid, I might be a little embarrassed that my mom's, you know, seeing, but whatever. And so, like... Colin Kaepernick, so if at the lowest level, little boys are checked for hernias professionally, then certainly, and those little boys aren't getting paid any money at all. In fact, your parents are paying money for you to participate. But when you're at the highest level and you now genuinely are like property, white, black, or what have you, teams that are getting ready to write you a big, big, big paycheck need to know every square inch of your body, for lack of a better term, and certainly within the procedures of being able to check for hernias, knee issues, elbow issues, whatever, however a team would want to poke or prod you, has nothing to do with slavery. Slavery also, I mean, you made a good point in the fact that slaves didn't have an option to be there or not.
4: Yeah.
1: You don't have to be there. You don't. In fact, some people don't go to the combine and they have pro day at their college, and their college physician will oversee any of the poking and prodding. So you don't have to necessarily be at the NFL Combine.
4: But you get poked and prodded when you're in college. When you go, when you're on the team, you're getting poked and prodded.
1: I'm thinking your entire sports career, if you're an elite enough athlete to be, you know, invited to the Combine, you have, this isn't the first time you've been poked and prodded. You probably got poked and prodded in high school. You probably got poked and definitely got poked and prodded in college.
4: Oh, yeah, even if you're just a scrub walk-on. I got poked and prodded when I showed up.
1: Yeah.
4: All over.
5: So, do you want me to check you for hernia?
4: Yes. Oh, no, do you know?
5: You don't want me to check you for hernia?
1: No.
5: Okay.
6: It feels like it's a meat market.
1: It is a meat market.
4: Yeah.
1: It absolutely is.
6: Why do we have to do that? You have a high-level sense of like...
1: Why don't you put on a clean T-shirt, bro?
4: Yeah.
1: Why don't you put on a clean T-shirt that the neck's not all stretched out and dirty?
5: And look at this. I mean, people that walk around with a big old afro just tells me they don't want to work.
1: Well, that's not necessarily where we stand, but that could be your personal opinion.
6: I have a high level sense of like, you know, it feels like it's a meat market. But at that point in time, I didn't have the historical perspective to be able to tie those together in such a parallel. Mm-hmm. Now, one of the things that I think is important in the conversation, and this is always the... like framework that people use, like,
1: well, you're a known race baiter that just tries to cause problems. That's it. And now you got a new book out and you want to now equate the NFL Combine to slave trading.
6: You're getting ready to make millions of dollars. How could you make that comparison? And while the compensation may be different and that dynamic is different, that doesn't mean the process isn't the same. And the intention behind the process.
1: Well, the process is way, way different than slave trading. Slave trading, people got gathered up against their will and then taken to usually a large distance from where they lived and literally, you know, were bought and sold to people, you know, that wanted to you to do, you know, physical or whatever type labor. And you didn't get compensated, and the people that owned you, you were property at that point. And it's not the same. It's not the same at all. At the NFL Combine, they're poking and prodding you. You're an elite athlete. You're not just somebody they corralled up and brought over to anywhere. And you're getting, again, tens of millions of dollars, and you don't have to do it. You don't have to. Like, I don't want to do any of this. Okay, then don't. Doesn't matter.
6: It's the same. And... for me, looking at it in retrospect, is
1: I hate this guy. I just hate this guy. This guy could have.
5: Why do you hate him?
1: Just because he could have gone on and had a pretty damn good career, and I don't respect anybody that wants to take a knee during our national anthem, all under the guise of, you know, some African Americans got shot by police, and however many of those that he protested that were, you know, cleared or not cleared, or it was, you know, an illegal. You know, there was some shady stuff behind it. I think there's far better ways to protest. You know, much like when we had Tony Dungy on the air. Tony Dungy said if he was a coach during this era, he would have asked his team to come out and stand like a man with the logo of their team and the NFL shield on their jersey and pay respects to our country. And if you didn't want to do that and you... there is no taking a knee publicly. You could stay in the locker room until after the national anthem was over. And then Tony Dungy went on to say, if I had any of those players who felt that adamant about taking a knee during the national anthem and the little bit of stage or forum that they think they have to spread their word, I would have given them my coach's show. As a coach of the NFL, you're afforded, you know, a 30-minute to an hour weekly coach's show on your local affiliate, whether it be Fox, ABC, CBS, NBC. And I would have given the player, you know, however much time he wanted during my coach's show segment to talk about what he's protesting. I think that's a pretty good resolve. Listen, don't kneel. Stay in the locker room. And then the first 5 or 10 minutes of my coach's show on Monday, I'll give to you to talk about your cause that you're supporting. Right? How do you argue with that?
6: This becomes a way to be able to condition players. Mm.
1: You worked for Tony Dungy. Was he that? I've heard nothing but great things about the dude.
5: He's one of the best human beings I've ever met.
1: Period.
5: Period.
6: To be obedient is part of this process. Like, Do what you're told to do. Show up how you're supposed to show up.
1: Isn't that, hold on, isn't that kind of life? Isn't that the path of a successful person?
5: You have to follow rules.
1: Yeah.
5: Every industry, every career, everything.
1: Everything
5: has rules.
1: From a lawyer to a doctor to a radio personality
5: to a cop to a garbage driver to an Uber. To just driving on the street, there's rules. Right. You got to follow the rules. Otherwise, you lose the privilege.
1: Right.
6: Way to be able to condition players to be obedient is part of this process.
1: Yeah. To be obedient in life is a process. You just can't walk around lawless. Everybody from DoorDash drivers to Uber drivers to people that are digging ditches.
5: To the CEO of Hewlett Packard.
1: Yeah. To, you know, everybody's got some type of framework to be obedient. Otherwise, we'd just be martial law and it'd be like the Purge.
6: Right. Do what you're told to do. Show up how you're supposed to show up. If you do it well, we'll pay you well.
1: There you go. I mean,
4: pay you well. Pay
1: does it get,
4: you
1: does
4: well.
1: It get any more fundamental?
5: His eyes are too close together.
1: That's exactly what a successful person does. Do it well. Show up. Be responsible. Work within the guidelines of what, you know, your guidelines are. Do it well. Excel and be rewarded. We'll pay you well. The better you do, the better you're gonna make money.
6: This process, right? Do what you're told to do. Show up how you're supposed to show up. If you do it well, we'll pay you well. If you don't, it's going to cost you.
5: That's life,
1: kid. But isn't that life?
5: Yeah.
1: That's life.
5: Now, Bubba, I have one more wrinkle on this, though. And no one's going to like this opinion. But if you are you know, in the presence of a king, you sometimes will take a knee. And taking a knee and getting on your knees is sometimes giving deference to things. So although people can, you know, scream at the top of their lungs that, you know, he didn't stand during the national anthem, taking a knee is arguably still reverent.
1: Well, it matters on how you've positioned that situation. Meaning, like, if you've positioned you taking a knee during the national anthem because you're protesting our country, and then that knee means that. Now, I'm going to say something a little bit corny. It's not corny. It means something very much to me. But taking a knee also, like Dan iterated there a second ago, as also can be a respectful thing.
5: Right.
1: But it's about the environment that you're in. For instance, every year that I go see Larry Plummer in Indiana, right, we go to his father's grave, Big L, Big Larry. We go to his grave. And I take a knee, and I put my hand on his name, and I tell him, Big L, I'm here seeing you today, buddy. I miss you, and I love you. And we're going to be playing cards and eating pizza with Dorothy later tonight, and I'll see you again next year, bud. But I always take a knee when I say that. I always put my hand on his name, and I talk to him, so to speak. You know, it wouldn't be, you know, Dan, if you were to go visit your father in the mausoleum, you know, although that's different than a headstone, you know, taking a knee and putting your hand on his plate and telling him you love him and you miss him and you're thinking about him today would be one of being like subservient and respectful. So it's how you put it's the act.

0: But he positioned it much differently. Taking a knee during his, you know, during the time that he was taking a knee was all about a big, you know, double tall man, a big FU to society, and more importantly, more specifically, law enforcement. It was directed at telling law enforcement to go get effed. So, you know, taking a knee, Dan, like you said, in front of a king, in front of a person's tombstone. Let me, one of the last Bubba's Bikes for Badges I did was down in Lee County, and the police officer's squad car that lost his life was there, you know, to lead the procession. And I took a knee in front of his squad car and put my hand on his name. You know, I didn't do that because I was protesting him. I did that in a subservient type, paying homage to the guy. So, you know, taking a knee doesn't necessarily have to be disrespectful unless you've positioned it to be that way.
1: And he did.
0: And oh, absolutely. Absolutely. When we return, what is up with Trump? Like, and I'm sure Dan's going to fight me tooth and nail on this, but he now has banned CNN, MS Now, Politico, and a few other people from the White House because he feels that they don't give him fair news or fair coverage, and he has banned them from various, I guess, media opportunities or what have you from the White House. A lot of people are saying this is a very slippery slope. You know, it's very much a First Amendment issue. Sorry that, you know, and listen, maybe I'll catch a little crap on me because we do ban people from our chat if they start being disruptive and what have you. But we fundamentally give you a chance and we don't ban you based on your opinion. We ban you because you're being disruptive. And I'm not the president of the United States, ladies and gentlemen. I'm just some stupid radio personality. When you're the president of the United States, would think that you'd have a little more decorum than that.
1: Well,
0: we'll get into it next.
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I mentioned Seth Wiley earlier today. 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
1: Thank you, Joy.
0: As well. Scores over the weekend. I'm not really going to. I don't think they were hard. They were LSU. Old Miss might have been the best game.
1: Yeah. Ole Miss, big upset, obviously. Lane going back there.
0: Boy, Deion got his ass handed to him. Absolutely.
1: Surprising.
0: So, yeah, and Northwestern's not that good. No. They could have very well beat them. It's just they just create penalties and turnovers. And it's just, it was in pouring down rain. And they got their ass absolutely handed to them in college. Really not, other than that, really not a lot of high spots. Florida State came out big on Alabama. Then they choked.
1: Yeah, they sure did.
0: Is Mike Norvell, is that his name?
1: Mike Norvell, yeah.
0: He's out, isn't he?
1: He's pretty much done. I think they're just trying to, because there's a lot of money to be, I think it's $50 million to be paid out.
0: Do you think they bring Deion, or does Deion need to do better in Colorado? Or could Deion argue, I don't have the tools at Colorado that I would have at Florida State? And
1: the problem is that if you look at a lot of these coaches now, when they're transferring or I guess getting hired on from another school, they're bringing a quarterback. Deion doesn't have really a quarterback that's, you know. Like,
0: so that's what it takes? You're going to bring your quarterback with you?
1: Yeah, I mean, if you look at it.
0: Well, Lane Kiffin tried it. Look what happened to him.
1: Yeah, I mean, true. I mean, yeah.
0: I mean, Deion's recruiting prowess in Florida, you know, he was a finalist for this job. And some white, you know, big-time alumni guy, money guy, pretty much kind of, I don't even know that Deion would want to go to Florida State because I think he's so mad. He was a finalist in some big slinging D, you know, white alumni, put the kibosh on it. He was going to be the new coach.
1: Well, the problem is that nowadays is that it's different on the recruiting process with the NIL, that the name of the school doesn't matter. It's all about how much you're going to pay me.
0: Yeah, I know, but Florida State probably has a bigger NIL budget.
1: Yeah, but they're paying a lot of coaches.
0: What do you mean?
1: They're having to buy out Norvell for 50. They had to buy out...
0: Does Norvell got a $50 million buyout on right now?
1: Yeah.
0: Oh, my God.
1: Yeah, and then they had to buy out the ass bucket, Willie Taggart, you know, before that. And,
0: Now, hold on. Hasn't Norvell been there 7 years?
1: Yeah.
0: Well, did he get an extension?
1: Yes. After his second year, when they went undefeated. Mm. Yeah.
0: Anyway, in the NFL, Bills over the Lions, Panthers over the Falcons, big. Vikings and Bears in a typical NFC North, 9-3. I don't think the Bears are that good, and I don't think the Vikings are that good. I think that division's wide open.
1: Vikings come here to Tampa next week, and Caleb Williams hurt his hamstring.
0: Yeah, is it a catastrophic hamstring?
1: Supposedly, it's a level one.
0: And what's a level one hamstring tweak?
2: That means it's going to heal.
0: Does that mean you can play in a week?
2: Probably less than 3 weeks.
0: Oh, but probably out for
2: a couple weeks? Yeah.
0: Eagles over the Titans, Patriots over the Steelers. It looks like Aaron Rodgers, is he doing anything?
1: Oh, he got murdered. His offensive line just led him out to dry.
0: Packers should have lost, but they pulled one out in overtime over the Jets. Browns over the Buccaneers, Saints over the Ravens, Bengals over the Texans, Broncos over the Jaguars, Raiders are 2-0. Yeah. Raiders are 2-0. Kirk Cousins, right?
1: Yeah.
0: Kirk Cousins. Chargers look like ass buckets. Cowboys over the Commanders. Looks like is it Daniels?
1: Yes.
0: He might be out with the elbow tweak. Seahawks over the Cardinals. Cardinals suck.
1: Yes, they do.
0: Dolphins get suck. Their ass kicked.
1: Oh, and
0: Niner.
1: I sent you just a quick clip of
0: Chiefs over the Colts, 33-30, and tonight's game is Giants Rams. What'd you send me?
1: I sent you a quick clip of pretty much Aaron Rodgers' day. I know you don't really like him.
0: I think the Packers did him dirty. I really do.
1: But this is what he was pretty much putting up with.
0: All right. Oh, he was just getting his ass.
1: Oh, God. It's.
0: Oh.
2: Oh, that looks painful.
1: I mean, that was. Yeah, he was just.
2: Ugh. Old men don't like that.
0: And I got to tell you, Dan, that probably snaps your neck, too, doesn't it?
2: Oh, yeah. It's like a whiplash.
0: Ugh.
1: Isn't that like what the leading cause of like a concussion would be, too?
2: Because it's the impact.
1: Yeah.
2: It's the impact, not just the jolt.
1: Phew. Yeah. So that's why this. Oof, oof.
0: Oh, man. And here's the other thing,
2: that
0: Dan.
2: That looks tough.
0: Here's the other thing. If you see a guy coming on you, you can kind of anticipate it a little bit, you know? But when you get a guy that comes in you and you have no, you're relaxed.
2: Which is why that left tackle's so important.
0: Yeah, you're set. You're getting ready to throw the ball, and you're not expecting it. It's got to be far where, like, he's just back there, boom, bam.
1: Because he probably was expecting that guy in the front coming at him.
0: Yeah, you can see when you, yeah. I think, you know, Dan might be able to help me, but when you can see something that's getting ready to hit you, is far probably less than when something just completely takes your blind side and you have no idea.
2: I agree with that, except the one thing where that doesn't follow is like when drunk people get in car accidents and they don't really realize it's about to get hit, sometimes they do better than people that brace.
0: Yeah, because they don't tense up.
2: Right.
0: And they're like more flippy floppy because mm-hmm. they're drunk, and they sometimes will get less hurt than tensing up, right?
2: Yes.
3: Cutting with breaking news, President Donald Trump is announcing on social media that he's banning three major media networks from the White House.
0: I don't know. I mean, I don't think we've ever seen this before in our lifetime, have we? Maybe there has been other presidents. You know, when Bill Clinton got caught with Monica Lewinsky, he was catching all kinds of flack. I don't know that he outlawed, you know, people from his press conferences in the White House. I don't know that he did. I don't know this has ever happened before. It could have, and it's been less publicized. And, you know, the president that made these type of rules didn't have his own social media platform and could just go absolutely crazy.
1: Nixon restricted the Washington Post. Barack did a couple news media, and obviously Donald Trump.
0: I'm proud.
2: So it's been done before. It'll be done again. And no pass has been revoked.
3: I'm proud to announce that effective immediately, I'm banning fake news, CNN, MS Now, and Politico from the White House as a result of their constant fake news, according to Trump. This is a direct quote from him. Media outlets shouldn't be allowed to constantly write or report fiction and lies when they're covering the President of the United States. It's not the first time President Trump has banned a media outlet. Trump banned Associated Press journalists from the Oval Office, Air Force One, and other events because the outlet wouldn't refer to the Gulf of Mexico as the Gulf of America. The AP filed lawsuit. That lawsuit's still ongoing. We'll have to see if these three major media outlets, which constitute a large number of the outlets that ask President Trump questions in these environments, will file lawsuit as well. We appreciate you tuning in. We may have President Trump speaking in just a little bit, but for now, we return to your scheduled program.
0: Yeah, scheduled programming. I don't know. I don't like the look. I think you can dress media. You can dress media members down. I think you're more effective when they ask you. Well, here's these. Maybe these people aren't the ones that ask them questions. They just are there at the press conference to gather the data, and then they interpret it far differently than others, and he feels it's not correct or factual, and so he's banning them. I don't know. I think you're going to take more heat than what it's really worth, but at this point, he doesn't care. I mean, he obviously doesn't care.
1: No.
0: So, I mean, you know. Sometimes I just wish that he wouldn't be so petty and he'd just let things go, but he just won't. And it seems like he won't listen. Right? I mean,
2: in 2023, the Biden administration knocked out 31% of the press corps and knocked out 442 reporters. Biden did. So I guess I think the selective outrage should be noted here. So it's a lot of presidents have done this. Nixon did it. Obama did it. Biden did it. Trump did it. So to pound our chest and say that Trump's a dictator for doing it is disingenuous when it's been done on a higher scale by previous presidents, Republican and Democrat. So I think this is a BS story, and I'm not sucking at MAGA D. I'm just highlighting the hypocrisy of the alligator tears over three outlets that are pared down because there's only a limited amount of space in there, and they all have to share information anyway. It's not like they're not allowed to talk about it on the radio. They didn't shut down the press's business. They didn't shut down the television. They didn't shut down the internet. They didn't ban them from COVID? Twitter or X. They didn't do anything like that. Yeah. They just said These guys are out for now, and we're putting other people in because it's a rotating pool.
0: I'm not going to argue with you. I just think it's a bad look.
2: It's a bad look from all of them. It's a bad look when Obama did
0: Guess what, bud? Obama doing it, Nixon doing it, Clinton doing it, Obama doing it. None of that means nothing right now. It has zero effect on other people of your party that are fighting for their life for the midterms, which are 44 days away.
2: Mm-hmm.
0: So I'm just saying you're not doing your party any favors. Yes, this has been done to before. And yes, I guess you can do it. But your party is absolutely at a tipping point. Our country is at a tipping point. I just don't know if this is the right look. I don't think he's helping out his, you know, all the governors and all the senators and all the congressmen that are all up for reelection in 44 days. I don't know that could potentially use, not that any of these three or four news outlets are going to speak anything nice about a Republican candidate, but I just don't think it's a good look. It's a hornet's nest, if you will. And I just think it's not, there's so many other things that we got to address that we need to fix, that mean words in the media that don't seem to align with whatever you think they should be saying, I think is really low on the priority totem pole right now when it comes to the state of our country. Our country is in a bad way right now. It really is. It's in a very bad way. Is there anybody that wants to argue about that to me? I mean, you know, not argue, but give me point and counterpoint that right now, not all of us are doctors and lawyers. Not all of us, you know, most of us probably live like me and Lummy, and, you know, my power bill being double.
1: Oof.
0: and you know, fuel. Just to go to Ocala and back in my Crown Vic this weekend, I had to go work on the track all day Saturday. You know, cost me like it usually cost me like $12 round trip. As far as how much fuel I use, I use about 10 gallons. I went to fill up, you know, from the fuel that I use, and it was like $71 when it's usually like $40. And I'm like, my God, this is really starting to get, this is really a problem. And it all starts and stops with fuel. I don't even go to the grocery store. I can only imagine. Let me, you go to the grocery store
1: with yesterday.
0: How bad is it?
1: I would say, honestly, I was actually surprised. It's a 50-50 on things that are actually affordable.
0: But you just can't roll up in there and buy what you want. You got to know the BOGOs.
1: Yes, that's
0: you
1: got, yes.
0: You got to know. You know, you just can't roll through Publix.
1: No, I had to go to three different stores.
0: Yeah, and pick up what you want.
1: No.
0: You got to kind of map it out to what you need as to who's got what. Okay, Aldi's got this.
1: Yep.
0: Walmart and Costco, whatever, they got this. Publix and Winn-Dixie, they got this. And, you know, it's just, I was watching a news report yesterday of this farmer. Now, right now in the Midwest, all the corn and soybeans, starting like October 1st is when they start harvesting. That's when they start, you know, taking the combines, cutting the corn down, separating it. And, you know, it takes far more fuel to harvest than it does to plant. With plant, you're just, you know, plowing it up and throwing some seed down. Well, with harvesting, you have a combine, and then it's shooting it into a big truck with a wagon, and then you have to have a big, like, it's triple the amount of fuel that you use to harvest that you use to plant. And this guy's like, it's going to cost him probably an additional $750 a day in fuel costs to be able to harvest. And he says, you know, he will maybe break even, and if not, he may have to go get farmers loans or something like that. He may have to get a loan, and the Fed just raised the interest rates a point. So, like, jeez, how bad would it be to be a farmer to know that you got to go get a loan in order to get that crop out of the ground, processed into the place that buys it? To the commodities brokers the big people that, you know, buy your seed and what have you. How would you like to do all that, lose money, have to go get a loan in order to be able to plant next spring? And here's the other thing. If we don't get any of our oil from what goes through the Strait of Hormuz, Why does the Strait of Hormuz have such a huge impact on our oil prices when we have determined that that's not where we get our oil?
1: Because it's the oil company. It's all about the oil company. The oil companies are greedy. They're selling to the person that's going to pay the most, and it's outside the U.S.
0: Didn't Trump say he was going to investigate the oil companies? Where did that go?
1: Yeah, but the problem is that if he starts getting too far into that, people will say that he's a dictator and that he's not letting.
0: I'm going to tell you right now. There's not an American citizen that I know that's Republican, that's Democrat, or doesn't even vote or can't vote, that would ever get mad and say that you're a dictator if you regulated the oil industry. Not a person. Brian Matroni would say, hell yeah, I'm all for that. Dan Diaco would say, hell yeah, I'm all for that. Let's pull back the curtain on what Exxon, BP Mobil, you know, all these people. Listen, it's not un-American and it's not a dictator to be able to go and basically try to regulate or find out, get financials on the type of how bad they're gouging the American public. We have anti-gouging laws when we have hurricanes on bottles of water and fuels like that. Well, I mean, I think that the big three oil companies have had record profits the last 2 years. Well, yeah. I'm not trying to say you can't have record profits and be in a capitalistic society where in the free market, the market determines what the value of what your commodity that you're selling is, you know, but the bottom line is we cannot live without this particular commodity. I think it that puts that in a different category, and I don't know anybody that would get mad if Trump brought his wrath upon big oil.
1: Well, the problem is that people say, like, well, they didn't do it with the healthcare or like the pill, like Pfizer and those guys, what, 3-4 years ago?
0: Well, that's a whole nother crap storm that we can't even get down at this point. We don't have to listen. That's a whole nother deal in itself. That ship has sailed. This ship here with the oil companies, we're living on this ship. This ship is continuing to float, and we have to live with this ship for the rest of our life.
2: So the healthcare ship is gone? I don't understand what you mean by that.
0: I think he talks about Moderna and all the COVID people and the amount of money.
2: What about prescription drug prices? I mean, that's something that was changed.
0: Right.
2: And that's something that was regulated now and is now, you know, there's some control on it and there's some fairness with it.
0: And with regards to the amount of money that Big Pharma made on COVID, I'm not saying that you just let that go, but that's not as pressing of an issue right now as fuel prices. You know, how they did us dirty for COVID-19. I hope we continue to have congressional hearings, continue to hold these people. I know that they tried to, you know, have Fauci come up and testify. I'm not saying, Lummy, that you let that go. Yeah. I'm just saying, in boots on the ground, what we're dealing with right now, it's oil prices. You can go back and revisit that COVID-19 shakedown, you know, and they need to. But real time, real Americans that are really hurting right now, it has to do with big oil. And it seems like, you know, he had a press conference in the Oval Office about, you know, looking into big oil and the price gouging and the windfalls. And then it didn't seem to go anywhere. I mean, I don't know why that didn't continue. Are we still investigating it? You know, like I know that he came out with it, that he was going to do it, but I haven't heard since anything transpired.
1: I haven't either. Have you, Dr. Dan?
2: About COVID?
1: No, about the oil company.
2: About the oil companies being investigated? Yeah. No. And
1: it was back in June when he
2: agree
1: talked about it.
2: That the fuel prices are driving the negative effects to our economy. And I agree that fuel prices are the reason that so many things are more expensive in the grocery and for flights, travel,
0: farming,
2: for everything. I mean, it's fuel prices, like you've said many times, are the foundation of inflation. When fuel goes up, everything goes up.
0: It's the foundation of our American mentality.
2: Right.
0: Like, I mean, everything fluctuates on that. And I think we're at a tipping point now where Americans are just flipped out over it. It affects every portion of our life, from your fuel bill to how much it costs to take your kid to school, to how much it costs to harvest that field, to how much it costs to take those beans to market, to how much, you know, everything. Everything's affected by fuel price. And I don't know why he hasn't, you know, he was in June, like you said, Lummy. He's like, I think these guys are crooks. I think that they're charging, and they are. And that's what we want to see. Follow through on that instead of worried about the three people that piss you off and write, you know, erroneous things about you. Put your effort into really holding Big Oil accountable for what they're doing.
1: Looks like he met with them a couple weeks ago. And we haven't heard anything from that meeting.
0: As the president of the United States, I wonder what potential power you could have with regards to them finding that they've price gouged or that they price gouged.
2: Mm. Well, one thing he can definitely do is the oil lease freeness. And so, you know, when Biden took office, he removed and revoked a lot of the oil leases and Trump opened them back up, and he can threaten to close them again if they don't change their pricing. You know, that kind of threat. There's no direct thing he can do about it. They can't just take control of the fuel industry. That's socialism / communism.
0: I'm sure the fuel industry is somewhat government regulated, though. Meaning, I'm sure the government can step in and potentially, you know, look at various regulations and stuff like that, make it tougher. I don't know.
2: I think when they start crying national security, they have more powers as well, too. And they could probably go into that mode now because it's becoming a national security problem.
0: Patrick Clancy was on 60 Minutes. I'm sure everybody watched it. I didn't watch it live. I'm going to try to catch it today on the replay if I can find it. Did anybody watch it live? I know I have various high spots from it.
1: I watched it a little bit live. It just gets to a point where I had to turn it off.
0: Right.
1: I can't watch a guy talk about his three kids getting killed.
0: Yeah. I mean, the big story is this dude right here. The lone holdout juror in Lindsey Clancy's murder trial is preparing to speak publicly after the jury deadlocked 11-1, resulting in a mistrial. It looks like, was it Michael Desvone?
1: Desronville?
0: I don't know. Dan, help me out here.
2: Desronville.
0: Michael Desronville.
2: Desronville.
0: His attorney says the juror plans to address the controversy surrounding his decision while warning about the public criticism and attacks directing at him. Clancy is due back in Plymouth Superior Court for a status hearing, I think, in 8 days. Now, Dan, will that be where potentially the state says we're going to take another shot at this? I mean,
2: Yes, exactly. They're going to say we're going to just, you know, we're going to try to retry it, or we're going to drop the case.
0: Or plead it.
2: Or try to, like, negotiate a settlement. Yes.
0: I would say that her attorney probably is in the catbird seat having the strength of negotiation right now. I mean, I would think that the state probably doesn't have near the leg to stand on that they did prior. 11-1, you know, is pretty much getting your ass kicked. If it's any litmus as to what the community thinks, and how can the community have been, you know, so how did the state get it so wrong?
1: It's Massachusetts.
0: Yeah, it's true.
2: And who would have thought that a single black guy would be the only voice of reason in this jury?
0: Yeah, I love this dude, man.
2: I can't believe how some of the interviews have gone with some of the jurors. And the just, it's shocking what they say. Like, we wanted to send a message. No. Your job is not to send a message. Your job is to evaluate the case and punish or not punish the person accused of the crime.
0: Yeah, here's an example of one of the jurors.
4: What causes those tears?
5: This
0: is one of the jurors, by the way.
5: Maybe if we got to talk about this 10 years from now, there might be some kind of change. Do we all think that somebody that kills their children should be punished?
2: Yeah.
5: Absolutely. Truthfully, I don't want a retrial because I don't want anybody to have to go through what the 18 of us went through.
0: Oh, so now it's about you?
1: Yeah, of course.
0: Now it's not about the three kids and doing what's right and fundamentally upholding the law? The matter of law, that doesn't matter.
2: I can't believe women don't have more outrage for dead children.
0: I can't believe more women don't have more outrage on these bitches.
5: And the Clancy family and Lindsay's family.
4: What Devlin does want, she said, is change to the healthcare system and postpartum care.
0: Yeah, change, schmange. You fundamentally killed, premeditated, you premeditated and killed your three kids. And were of sound mind to know that you had to do it in the order of oldest to youngest, and actually took a phone call in between killing the oldest and the second oldest from your husband to get a clarification on the errand that you had him run. And you had enough mind to make sure that he was out of the house running some stupid-ass errand so that you could do this act of violence. And this woman wants, you know, I don't want 18 people have to go. I don't care how many damn, you know, jurors we have to go through to put this bitch in prison for the rest of her life.
4: Calling Tuesday, a step towards healing.
2: I love the cross. She has a little cross on her.
0: Yeah, now she does.
2: She's
0: yeah.
2: religious.
0: Where was Jesus? Where was Jesus when you were...
2: Look at those crazy eyes right there. Oh, yeah. Look at that crazy eye.
0: She's as crazy
2: She's
0: as you get.
2: She's psychotic.
4: Healing.
5: If something good and positive can come out of all of this sadness, then that is justice for those children.
0: Now, yeah, justice for these children are putting the person that killed them away for the rest of their life. That's justice for the kids, period. We'll get into the Patrick Clancy 60-minute appearance next.
6: 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He's part of the problem. 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

0: Patrick Clancy appeared on 60 Minutes. I think the big score will be when the lone juror cuts his deal. That's who people really want to hear from. A lot of people also have it very wrong in the fact that I think actually Lindsey Clancy's hotshot old-timer attorney, which, you know, hate the outcome, but love his positioning for his client. You know, that's what attorneys do.
1: He did a good job representing her.
0: He did. He did a great job. He did. We're in this uncertainty because of his, you know, his great lawyering, if you will. He has, you know, he did a great job. He damn near won it. He damn near won it. And I guess when he was on The View or what have you last week or 2 weeks ago, he was like, well, I think he actually pled, like looked into the camera and said, President Trump, you know, could you please pardon her?
1: Which is ignorant.
0: And which he should know better, because this is a state charge, not a federal charge. And Trump, even if he wanted to pardon her, he couldn't unless it went federal. And Trump lays that out.
2: Lindsey Clancy's attorney last week asked you to pardon her. Is that under consideration?
3: Well, I know. It's a very sad situation. I certainly heard that. But it's a very sad. There is no winner there. There's no win no matter what you do. Three children are dead. So I don't know. It's actually a state situation, you know, not a federal.
2: He's asking you to call the prosecutor in the state. Would you do that?
3: I appreciate that he feels that way, and he's a good attorney. I've heard from other people he's a very good attorney. I hope they can work it out. That's something they have to work out. It's a very sad. There is no win there.
0: So I would think that Trump's kind of throwing the prosecution a little bit of an Iggy there by saying, you know, first of all, he said he didn't agree to anything. Meaning when, you know, when they asked him, would you call the prosecutor? Which wouldn't be beyond, you know, he could potentially do that. But I think he wants to stay out of it because it's such a crap show and he doesn't need any part of that. But by him publicly saying that, you know, one, he acknowledges that her attorney was pretty good. And we all, even us who don't like the outcome of the verdict, I think we do like the outcome of a verdict because it looks like she was well on her way to walking, well, or at least potentially being not guilty by reason of insanity.
4: Rolling out of there.
0: You know, so, we do like the verdict because one, you know, badass black dude dug his heels in the ground and said, and there's no way you crazy bitches are getting me to go one way or the other. You might be able to turn these other two soft dudes. As there was three men on the jury, he was one of three. The other two flipped. But I think by Trump saying that I hope that they could work it out, I think that's him kind of giving the prosecution an Iggy of saying, I don't think you want to try this again. I think that you might want to work on a plea. That and just the amount of cost it's going to take for the second time around. And I don't know that you can, I mean, when you get your ass kicked 11-1, I don't know that you're going to be able to have any different of an outcome. I think the pool of people you have to choose from within that community have somewhat spoken. They're all a bunch of woke-ass bitches that, you know, think that this woman, that aren't really taking in consideration what she did and instead are trying to take in consideration the mindset she was in when she did it. Which, I guess there's, you know, a couple ways to split a hair, but I don't understand how they fundamentally cannot try the woman for her crime instead of trying the woman for the mindset of her while she committed the crime. Is she on...
1: Because mindset has something to do with the crime. It's the mens rea. It's the guilty intent.
0: But
1: it's part of the elements of a crime.
0: And I think that you would agree that the community has somewhat shown us where they are on this side of the deal. I mean, if it was, you know, Dan, if it was like...
1: I think the community is split on this, Bubba.
0: If it was 7-5... You know, or seven to, you know, if it was something like that, a little more manageable. But when it came out 11-1 and the only hope and pray that the people that wanted to see this bitch go to prison forever was one lone black guy that's now been ostracized and, you know, really been treated like crap. I think as a prosecution, you got to say, how can we flip this thing to the tune of 11 to 12, you know, Can we flip these? Could we have flipped? What could we have done different to make these 11 people see it completely opposite of the way they saw it?
4: Well, didn't a couple of the jurors come out, the women jurors come out and say that they went into this knowing that they were going to say not guilty no matter what?
0: And then they used their expertise as being nurses to try to convince the jury as to their position, whereas I don't think that you can use your profession, so to speak, to, you know, try to
1: add expert testimony to what you've already been given. Right. Yes, you're not supposed to do that, Bubba. You're 100% accurate on that.
0: You're supposed to use the intel that they've given you, this discovery, the exhibits, and what have you, to make your determination, not, you know, that'd be like Dan being a doctor and be like, oh, I just want to let you know, outside of what the information they've given us, I, as a doctor, know that it takes X amount of pounds potential strength to go ahead and crush a kid's larynx. And, like, you know, like, no, Dan, you cannot say that because you have that knowledge as to what you do for a living. You have to only be able to reiterate. Now, if they had used that stat during the trial, saying, okay, it takes X amount of pounds to crush a larynx or what have you using a ligature, well, then, yeah, you can bring it up, but not, you know, not as a expert juror that's deliberating with 11 others and you're trying to get your way, you know. So I think that it's been determined and that they've said that the women use their expertise as nurses to try to persuade this one particular black guy.
4: Tina May makes a good point, Chad. She says, you know that it's kind of, the actions speak for themselves when you take a phone call or a normal between your psychotic breaks and then go back to killing your kid.
5: What was the low point?
0: A few. Again, Patrick Clancy on 60 Minutes. I got like 4 or 5 clips to share with you. If you want to watch it long form, I would say probably 60minutes.com or some within the CBS world. You could probably find it on YouTube long form, the entire thing.
5: What was the low
4: point? Sorry, Bubba. Is it me? Or shouldn't this guy be so hateful toward this bitch?
0: Well, no, I mean, you know,
1: I'd be so hateful.
0: Some men are wired different, you know. Maybe this guy,
4: he killed all three of my kids. I couldn't imagine
0: she
4: that.
0: I'm sorry, she.
4: I couldn't imagine being like, she had problems. It's okay.
5: What was the low point?
1: I think his apologies for her and his acceptance of it is disgusting.
0: I do too. Mm.
1: I think he's a piece of crap.
5: What was the low point? A few months in.
6: I think December. December was it was a big struggle for her. Just a huge lack of sleep, deep, deep depression, intrusive thoughts.
0: But Dan, also, let's take a step back. In the world he has to live in, and is it going to be easier or harder for him to live his life if he just absolutely piles on, calls her a piece of shiz, a killing bitch, just like everything, all the emotions that we have and most men have if we were to put ourselves in this particular situation? Or has he, you know, somewhat calculated that not necessarily piling on her and being a gentleman, so to speak, makes life easier, because even the hardcore, you know, Lindsey Clancy supporters can't say that he's, you know, dogging her, so to speak. Now, I know that the act of what she created gives every sane man the right to absolutely hate this bitch beyond, you know, with unmeasurable. But do you think that potentially, you know, his J.D. Acco or his Tom Bean or his Stephen Diaco or his Kevin Hazlett or the many people that potentially might handle him might say, hey, listen, take the high road on this. You know, you don't have to condone what she did, but realize that there's a large percentage of people that feel for her and that your life will be easier just being a gentleman. You don't have anything to do with what the verdict was. Just, you know, so to speak, baby face on her a little bit. Right? I mean,
1: someone advised him to do that.
0: I think so.
1: I don't think this is natural, because I can't imagine him not being more upset by it.
0: He looks like Casey Kane.
1: Yeah.
6: And at the end of that month, she went to the hospital.
7: It was New Year's Eve when Lindsay checked herself into McLean Psychiatric Hospital. She was treated for depression, and days later, she was released. The family celebrated Cora's birthday on January 7th.
5: She told you she wanted to come home.
6: She did.
7: 17 days later, the unthinkable. After taking Cora to a doctor's appointment earlier in the day, Lynn...
0: I mean, just look, you got, I mean, those two beautiful children. Those two beautiful children are not with us today because this bitch is a monster.
1: Exactly, and she should be dead.
0: She's a monster.
1: She should be ended.
0: And we can say all that, guys, because we're not on 60 Minutes. But I can understand where the true victim of this, or the only victim left, is him. I think we can arguably say that. He's the only victim. I mean, I guess her, but you know, she's the corporate. So the only victim left is him. And for him to be, I wouldn't say turn the other cheek, but not as volatile as we would be, might be the right, I can understand where that might be the right play.
1: I'd have problems convicting this guy if he went to the courtroom and shot his ex-wife in the wheelchair out of anger and frustration for killing his children.
0: I 100% agree
1: with you. I wouldn't even convict him for that.
0: I think I'd give a pass on that.
1: You know, I mean, that makes sense to me more than him defending her in this process, because he's not even with her anymore. I don't understand why he's defending her unless he's just trying to avoid scrutiny against himself for being a piece of crap husband.
0: It's probably easier for him to roll around taking a somewhat sympathetic role of what his wife went through than just laying the coals to her. Because if it was you, me, or the next guy, I'd be like, man, this bitch got out of the cuckoo farm, and you know, I was there every day. I helped her every day, you know, and she ended up whacking our kids.
4: Well, actually, you know what? I forgot. He has a wrongful death lawsuit against the healthcare system that he filed.
1: So he's blaming it on the medicines.
0: Yep.
4: So yeah, that's why
0: it's not her fault. See, Dan, it's not really necessarily how he truly feels. It's how he has to posture himself because he's got litigious. Right?
1: Yep.
7: Trick to run an errand and pick up dinner. And when he returned home...
0: See, let me remember that expression, follow the money trail?
4: Yeah, that's right.
0: Follow the money.
4: There you go.
0: This guy who lost three of his kids can't even really grieve like the ass-kicking dads that we would be. Instead, you have to be mindful because your J.D. Acco and your Kevin Hazlett told you, and your Brian Matroney, hey, listen, don't be too heavy on her because we're trying to put the blame on the medical deal. That's where the money is. So that's what you got to go with.
7: He said he found her lying in the backyard, her throat and wrists cut, paralyzed after jumping from an upstairs window. In the basement, he said he found his children strangled. Jesus. Cora and Dawson were dead. Callan somehow survived and was airlifted to Boston Children's Hospital.
0: Yeah, I think one, was it the baby or yeah, what?
4: I think the 18-month-old one.
0: Yeah.
1: Yeah, the resilient.
0: Maybe she had to stop in between. Like, I don't know.
6: I saw headlines that said, you know, killer mom and baby murderer, monster. And none of them were accurate. I believe that it was her mental illness that caused that. So I shared those words. And I think when it comes to forgiveness, I also felt that...
0: This doesn't better my mindset with regards to him.
1: The other thing is, Bubba, here, look at it from this hat. If you go against those crazy 11 jurors that supported her, they're the type of people that will come after you, too.
0: Yeah, yeah.
1: They're the ones with the blue hair.
0: Like I said, the world that he lives in,
1: safer.
0: He might have been told, listen, just Shakespeare off the deal, blame it on the health care, and do not, you know, try to give her a little bit of a pass. Because the world that you live in,
1: Massachusetts,
0: and more importantly, the lawsuit that we're bringing, medical mal, that's who's...
6: I didn't get there. I would be eaten up inside forever.
5: Did you ask Lindsay why she did it?
6: I asked her if she remembered it.
5: And what did she say?
6: She said it was like a dream. And
0: this guy's as big of a pussy as the next guy.
1: I wonder if he has mental illness.
0: Yeah, I don't know. I think so.
6: Remembered it much in the way you would remember a dream after waking up.
5: Do you feel like you failed in some way in this period, or do you feel like you did the best you could?
6: I think I did the best I could.
0: No, you're right. You got to do that, buddy, because you're blaming it all on the healthcare deal. So it's got to be the best you could do, and it's somebody else's problem.
6: What I had at the time. And I live with the outcome. I live with it every day.
5: Has she ever asked for your forgiveness?
6: No. But I gave it to her.
4: What a pussy. What an absolute pussy.
0: What an absolute pussy.
4: Oh, my God.
0: My God. Now, Dan, I got to tell you, I didn't dislike him until now. Because I didn't know this stuff.
1: Yeah, I dislike
0: him. Oh, my God. What a pussy.
4: You know,
0: what an absolute pussy.
4: Again, they make a good point in chat. Liz does is if he knew about her mental health or whatever, why did he leave her? Well, why did he leave the kids with her multiple times?
7: An online swarm of sleuths and influencers has been dissecting every detail of the case, developing theories that portray him as uncaring, unfaithful, and even the murderer of his children.
6: How do you respond to people who have that idea about you? It's deeply harmful to the legacy of my children. It is a huge distraction from what really matters here, which is perinatal mental health. And it's done real harm to real people.
0: As you can see, Danny's not worried about finding the person that killed his kid.
1: Mm-mm.
0: He's worried about finding out why the person who killed his kids did what they did. Follow the money. Follow the lawsuit.
6: Myself included, but also others.
5: How does it affect you directly, the stuff that's out there online?
6: It's painful to see. And it makes it difficult to be in public. And it's possible that some of those people, after seeing lie after lie after lie, they start to believe it. And that's
0: man, I now don't like this guy. I felt sorry for this dude. Clear up until 60 Minutes exposed him for the pussy that he is.
6: Testifying is very difficult. On the second day, a lot of that was focused on the night of January 24th. We did take a break right before.
0: So, chat says, so you dislike him because his wife killed the kids and he forgave her? Yeah, kind of. I mean, if I was doing...
1: Kind of?
0: Yeah, kind of. I just don't think I can arbitrarily forgive somebody that kills my three children, even if she's crazy. I'm going to forever hold that against her forever.
6: Before they play the 911 call, which I knew was going to be just horrific. And I went to a back room, and I started having this massive, traumatic panic attack. My heart was pounding, and they put me in an ambulance. They offered me some medication, but I said, I don't want it because I want to go back and I want to finish this so I can be done with this.
0: I don't think this did him any. I don't think this did him any favors at all.
6: So I didn't have all the
0: I think the average dude like me, Dan, Lummy, Macho, I think we're like, man, we were pulling for this dude during the trial because we really didn't know that he was such a pussy.
8: Yeah, and I felt bad for him.
0: He can't.
8: I wasn't. Something's off on this guy. I'm telling you.
0: Yeah.
1: Yep.
0: I agree. I think you're right, Macho. I think, I'm going to say he's in on it, but I think he might be as effed up in the head as she is.
8: Nope.
6: So I didn't have all the details of Callan's condition. I just knew that they got a heartbeat back. So I remember that night, I really thought there was a chance that Callan would live. And I remember just thinking, just give me one. Just give me one kid, and I would raise him as best I could, and I would give him the best life I possibly could. And I'd tell him about his brother and sister, and...
0: His crazy mom.
6: I was holding out hope for that. And then when I got to the hospital, I saw the doctor, I saw the look on her face, and I knew that it wasn't going to be a good prognosis.
7: Callan's heart kept beating for 4 days.
0: That little guy.
4: Jeez.
0: Makes you want to cry, man.
6: Mm. I'm so grateful for those 4 days that I had with him. And I'm so grateful he hung on.
0: But you're not mad at the person that did it, are you, bud?
5: Did you talk to him in those 4 days?
6: Yeah.
0: Talk about softball questions, too. Why didn't a guy from 60 Minutes go, so let me ask you a question, Mr. Clancy. Fundamentally, you cannot be mad at her. Fundamentally, you forgive her. Fundamentally, you're going to blame this on the system and not her? Do I hear you correctly? You pussy?
5: Can you tell me anything you said?
6: I said, I'm so sorry.
0: Berta Perez brings up a good question. Is he the one that was feeding her the pills? Mm-hmm. Is he the one that knew the deadly cocktail of mental health pills that she was on? Did he know anything about that? Did he ever ask questions about if you mix this with that, this cuckoo for Cocoa Puffs with this cuckoo for Cocoa Puffs and three other cuckoo for Cocoa Puffs, these SSRIs, this Zoloft, all of the stuff that she was on? Like, you know, did he ever, like, you know, get a hold of his doctor friend and be like, hey, Dan, my wife's taking seven SSRIs with a Klonopin kicker and a Yippee-O and a Yippee-O. And his doctor would be like, listen, man, Sump, that is not, that is way, way more than she said. That, no.
6: And I got to hold him. I got to lay down next to him.
0: I've seen enough.
6: He died in my arms.
0: Yeah, you're a pussy. I'm sorry. I can't fundamentally forgive anybody that would take my three kids. I can't. I'm sorry. Even if there's, you know, some type of... Somebody else to blame. No, at the end of the day, I mean, we're responsible for our own actions, aren't we? Fundamentally supposed to, at the core, be responsible for our own actions? I mean,
1: yeah.
0: I mean, as a functioning adult and a mother of three, I mean, you can't be that bat crap crazy and be able to roll around life. Or can you? I guess you can be.
4: Looks like it.
0: Looks like, and then you sue the people that let you roll around life that way. And your husband forgave you. They ain't retrying this, Dan. I'm telling you that right now. They're going to have to plead this out if this pussy feels this way. They can't even get him on the stand and get mad at her. Right?
4: Yeah.
0: I mean...
4: How are you going to get juried?
0: Yeah, how are you going to get a jury if the dad can't say that's a crazy bitch over there that killed my three kids? I hate her. If he can't say that...
4: He's a crappy witness, too.
0: Yeah, and he's a crappy witness. You guys better be settling. She's probably going to get time served. She's probably going to get out. Did you see that article we had last week? Let me take $637,000 a year to house her in the mental ward at the Massachusetts place that she's being housed. That's ridiculous. Not even in prison. She's at some mental ward, some country club mental ward that costs $637,000 a year.
1: That's a ridiculous number.
0: Yeah, absolutely. I mean, you can stay at
1: $2,000 a night. That's where you can stay at the Plaza in New York on Times Square
0: and get any food you want.
1: Central Park, right?
0: You can stay in New York in a penthouse suite and eat anything you wanted for $2,000 a night. Probably thereof. Maybe just the junior suite, not the big suite.
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0: Fink Jay standing by. There he is.
1: Good morning.
0: What's up, Jay? How are you, my friend?
1: I'm great. How was your weekend?
0: I was not feeling good this weekend.
1: Really?
0: Yeah, I was merch crick sick. And my mom has been like 14 days sick, sinus infection, and what have you. So I haven't been able to go see her. And then the merch crick got a little sick. She's been under the weather, and I think I caught a little bit, but I took my various supplies that I have. So when I get medication, a lot of times I'll hoard it. Like, you know,
1: I do too.
0: Yeah. So I always got like some deoxycycline, mm-hmm. or I always got a Z pack or something like that. That way I'm not bugging Dan a lot. I got my own Bubba CVS right here. I can kind of, you know, rough it in, if you will. So I got on deoxycycline. I got on some of those. I started taking like two of those a day on Friday. And I think I dried up potentially what I had.
1: Good.
0: Merch Crick, I think, is still a little under the weather.
2: She take an antibiotics too, or did you just take them?
0: Nope, she doesn't like taking antibiotics.
2: You excluded her from them?
0: She says,
2: use it for me.
0: I will tell you this, Dan. I don't want to give you the reason why.

0: 15.
1: Yep, she died with a perfect vagina.
0: So
2: that's it.
1: Lungs are trash, but her vagina's A-okay.
0: She doesn't listen to me. I try to tell her what to take because I think I know what to do. She, you know, she's like, you know, every time I take an antibiotic, sometimes I have, you know, some.
1: That doesn't. She doesn't have to have like antibiotic cheese curds. I mean, like I said, Diflucan solves it.
0: I know, but she doesn't want to get on the She doesn't want to get on the Diflucan because getting on the Diflucan means your vagina might be messed up, and so she'd rather just try to go natural. So she's like, and listen, she's on her own island. I'm all about throwing every medication known to man because I don't think my penis, the pH of my penis, really matters. I don't think I don't. Dan is our
1: dearly beloved. We are gathered here today,
0: Dan,
2: to discuss the pH balance.
0: Let me ask you a question: sure. Are women's genitalia a little more sensitive to?
1: Oh yes,
0: to like antibiotics and things than ours.
1: Stress, antibiotics, sweat, pH,
0: all
1: dehydration, the point in the cycle during their monthly cycle they are in their period. All those things affect whether or not something's going to start growing in their vagina.
0: Yeah. Well.
3: Oh wow.
0: She's. I think she's on the backside of being. I think she's well on her way to being okay. And she didn't.
1: And
0: have
1: thank
0: to,
1: God she saved her vagina.
0: Right. Man. Now, how freaked out would you be if you're going if your poor mom, you know, you just lost your mom, and you go to the funeral home. Hutchinson Funeral Home on East 7 Mile in Detroit to have, you know, a viewing or a funeral or
1: some kind of service.
0: Some kind of open casket service, and it's not your mom.
1: Oh, no.
0: It's not your mom laying in there, and this is the family. I found this, I think, on X.
1: I could understand it more if it was his father.
0: But just so anyway, these people really have a great way of explaining their displeasure from Fox 2 News in Detroit.
4: Get here. There's not my mama in the casket. This woman got on my mama's dress, wig, everything. It's not my mother.
0: Even his wig. Hold on. Even her weave. Hold on. Listen.
1: Yeah.
0: Listen.
4: Wig, everything.
0: Oh, wig. Wig.
4: Hit wig, everything. It's not my mother's in there. In there, they didn't put the body up, so we came earlier. They tried to show us another lady. They opened the casket. It's not hers.
5: I said, where is my mama? So where is my mama?
4: He said,
5: oh, it's upstairs. She upstairs. You just told, and then my cousin said, Bianca, they just told us we didn't have her. Now she here? Where is my mama?
6: Sir, we just saw you. Come to the door, please. There's a lot of people who have questions here.
7: We know that there was an issue.
0: Yeah, a big issue. Can you imagine you're going there to see Daddy Joe, and all of a sudden, it ain't Daddy Joe?
2: There's a lot of liability for that funeral home.
0: Oh, really?
2: Big time. Oh, yeah. My God, yes.
0: Do they have to have insurance and stuff for this type? Well, I guess
2: do.
0: Legitimate ones.
2: They definitely do, and you have to treat bodies with respect. You must treat the deceased with respect. You can't do these types of things.
0: There are guidelines and stuff, right, Jay?
2: Oh,
1: but Jay, I don't think that switching having the wrong body there, perfectly dressed, is disrespecting either body.
3: Well, when you cremate,
2: Dan, it's called absolute asinine negligence.
1: Well, I understand that. I don't think it's disrespectful
2: to the
1: body.
2: Okay, well, there's damages. If I go to Dad's funeral and someone's in Dad's Buccaneer gear with his freaking cigarette in his mouth, then I'm going to go off, dude. Are you kidding me?
3: And then what happens is...
2: I'm going to go nuts, and I'm going to sue the crap out of him.
3: And what happens after you find out that then he was cremated, too, so...
2: Well, oh, really? Well, we didn't want him cremated. We want him laying next to his mother.
0: Right, right. And that's called
2: disrespecting the body and the wishes of the family.
0: Those are some real damages, Jay, if they went and cremated it, right?
2: 100%.
0: I mean, full insurance limit, then some, right?
2: One of my first cases, absolutely. One of my first cases as a young defense lawyer was they harvested someone's organs without their permission.
1: Absolutely.
2: And it was against their religion. And it was a brutal case. I was defending it as a first-year lawyer. And so I know a little bit about body rights and mortuary responsibilities and hospital's responsibilities with the deceased. And so... this is egregious.
0: Well, Dr. Dan has often said, man, do not be an organ donor because he said, Dr. Dan says that in his opinion, a lot of times they could work an hour and really hook you up to some machines and potentially save you. Or they see that you're an organ donor, which is an unbelievable amount of value. I mean, Dan, they take everything.

0: from your retina to, I mean, they take everything, don't they?
1: They replace your bones with PVC pipes. Yeah, they take it all.
0: Yeah, and so they may be a little less, you know, receptive and, you know, really, really saving you potentially if they see that you're a full-blown organ donor. And, Dan, who gets that money? Like, with regards, let's say that, you know, I died today and I'm at whatever local hospital here and I died and I'm an organ donor. Who does the family get my organs?
1: Nope.
0: Mm-mm. How does that go?
1: The hospital gets the bill for the harvest, and then the organ donor companies that are supposedly nonprofit and make, you know, tons of money are the ones that actually sling the organs.
2: So they literally come with like an igloo cooler. That's what happened in that case I had. If someone came with the igloo cooler, they came in, they took out an organ, they put the organ in the cooler, and they took off without any permission whatsoever. And so it's like Dan's saying, you know, it's the path of least resistance. Let's either work really, really hard for the next 3 hours to maybe save this person, or we can just kind of chill out and let the hospital profit.
3: An issue. We know there's a problem, and we want to make it whole. We want to make the family feel comfortable with their loved one. And
0: now, I need to rewind. Is this the lawyer, or is this the owner of the chop shop, so to speak?
4: I believe it's the lawyer.
0: Hold on here.
5: There's a lot of people who have questions here.
3: We know that there was an issue. We know there's a problem.
0: This guy kind of feels like a lawyer.
3: We want to make it whole. We want to make the family feel comfortable with their loved one and make sure that we have some conclusion with this.
5: But has Hutchinson indicated anything about another family involved in this situation?
3: I don't know about that.
0: Yeah, here's the other thing. All right, so the one side of the family that we saw that, you know, where's mama? Well, you put somebody's mama up there, and what's that family going to think? Well, hold on. You used our mama for their mama, and that ain't right because their mama ain't our mama. Now, where's our mama?
2: Again, if that was Daddy Joe putting someone else's casket, dude, we're inflamed. We're so mad because it's disrespectful.
4: So it looks like what they're saying is that it looks like their tag got wet and there was a mix-up.
0: The toe tag?
4: Yeah, the toe tag was wet and it got mixed up, so they cremated that person's mom.
0: Oh my God. So hold on, Jay, the damages get even more in the fact that, okay, so our mama that you, the woman that you presented to us open casket's not our mom. So right. But our mom you erroneously cremated, which is no turning back on that deal. So we never wanted mom cremated. We wanted to do an open casket, you know, bury her beside her husband or whatever plot we have or whatever plans you had post life for your mom probably wasn't cremation. And there's no unreeling. I mean, there's no putting the horse back in the barn on that deal, right?
2: No, and think about it, Bubba. It's what about her wishes? Like, you know, we recently, my brother and Dan bought a mausoleum, and that's an above ground thing. And my wife doesn't want to be above ground. It's like one of those things. She doesn't want to be cremated. She wants to be below ground. And so we bought some real estate right next to the mausoleum because that's where my family's going to be. But I don't want to be cremated. I want to be next to my wife. So if something like that happened, it's not only the wishes of the family, but it's the wishes of the decedent. It's a big deal. You know, we try to plan our estate as you get older.
0: Right.
2: And one of the things you do is how do you want to be laid to rest?
0: I want to be cremated. I mean, I told Eric, I'll go get a Home Depot 5 gallon bucket and I want to be cremated. I think it's easier. I don't even know that I want a headstone anywhere.
4: Really?
0: Like, I don't
4: really?
0: Even. Yeah, I don't.
1: Is
0: even
1: the unknown soldier, the unknown radio host?
0: Yeah, I don't really? Mean. I don't even know that I want a headstone necessarily. Where would I put it? Tampa, Warsaw. Like, where am I? Where am I going to?
1: Where's your mom going to be
2: outside
1: buried?
2: Your high school?
0: No, I don't.
1: What's your mom's wishes?
0: I don't know.
2: Yeah,
0: I think
2: you don't know.
0: I think she's getting cremated.
1: Oh. And then, but about like with her ashes, does she want like a memorial?
0: Me and Tara. I think me and Tara are gonna take them. I don't know. We haven't really had this conversation.
1: It's not written down somewhere?
0: I'm going to have to ask Tara.
2: You should.
0: Tara knows more about it than I do. I don't like talking to my mom about that when I see her.
2: It's uncomfortable.
4: It is.
0: Yeah. You know, I know that I've made it very clear that I want to be cremated. I don't want a headstone. I don't want anybody.
1: And why?
2: So then how would you feel if they put you in a suit for someone else's funeral? And
0: I'm somebody else's dad.
2: Yeah.
0: Hold on. Bubba the Love Sponge wasn't my dad. Why is he all
2: wearing their wig?
0: Yeah.
2: Their suit.
0: They better be a 3X or I'm not fitting. What's your wishes? Are you going
4: to
0: be...
4: Oh, I want to be in a mausoleum, but it's not going to happen, and I'm sure that they won't listen to me, and I'll be cremated and thrown out, so...
1: Well, oh, come on. No, you don't think you'll at least be buried with a tombstone?
4: I guess. I don't know.
0: I mean, it's so expensive, though.
4: Yeah, it is, yeah.
0: My God, I can only imagine what your family... I mean, I got that mausoleum was probably $500,000.
4: Is that what it was, Dr. Dan?
0: Dan ain't saying nothing.
1: Oh, God, it was a lot. It was a lot.
0: Yeah, my family would go broke, and I can't just fit in a single slot of a mausoleum. I probably got to have a two-banger. I got a
1: double wide.
0: I got to have a double wide. Well, Mr. Clem, you got to take two slots, so you know it's that much more. And then next thing you know, yeah, I don't know, man.
2: Funerals are a racket, Bubba. I went through the process with Steven, and it's like you sit there at the funeral home, and they're like, you know, what casket do you want? And what flowers do you want? And what arrangements do you want? And everything's like, it's almost like an a la carte restaurant.
0: Yeah.
2: And then, if you want, do you want the Brussels sprouts too? Or do you just want the asparagus?
1: It's like Build a Bowl.
0: So when my stepfather passed, Jeff, Eddie, God bless him, you know, he wanted to be cremated. And so my mom, my sister and I, and Merch Crick and my sister's husband all go to the funeral home. Lummi Dobie, you know.
4: Big.
0: And he listens to, do you know the old school Dobie listens to the show?
4: Really?
0: Yeah. Oh,
4: nice.
0: For real. So,
2: a lot of old schoolers do.
0: So he was giving us all these plans and caskets and whatever, and my mom was still in shock, and I was like, hey, Dobie, how about just cremating them? It's like, okay, yeah, well, after we get done with the meeting here, we can take you over to the cremation, to the urn. And I start looking at these urns, and they're like $400-$500, you know, these real high-dollar urns. And I told Tara, I go, I was on Amazon before. I know I probably shouldn't be, but I was on Amazon, and I can get a badass urn, a big one for Mom, and then Tara and I were going to get smaller ones, and then Jeff's sisters, you know, wanted some ashes, too. And Jeff was a big Blackhawks fan. Like, he was like his number one overall team in life were the Blackhawks, Chicago Blackhawks. And so, Lummi, I went and they even got Blackhawk urns.
4: Oh, really?
2: What?
0: Yeah. So, actually, I think Rainbow Rick did the grave engraving for. I bought an all black urn for like $150 and had it all engraved with the Blackhawks logo and all the special words in loving memory of Jeff Edmond and the day. And then I got I got urns, personalized urns for the entire family. I bought like seven of them.
1: Did you split it up or did you have them split it up?
0: No, Tara and I did it.
1: You guys did it like you were like weighing out bags of Coke?
0: Kind of.
1: She gets 14 grams. She gets 10 grams.
0: Well, no, he filled Mom's up, and then we saw what we had left, and I took some. Tara took some, and then we had two more, three for his sisters. So, yeah, it was kind of like weighing Coke.
1: So you had like six of them?
0: No, we had Mom, me, Tara, Jill, Jan.
1: Wow.
0: Yeah, we had five. Yeah.
1: Wow.
0: And we gave Mom the big one with the most, and then Tara and I took smaller ones, and then Jan and Jill got even smaller ones from that. But all in, like all five urns were like $580 from Amazon. Jeez. And then I had Rainbow Rick or T-Shirt Will, one of my engravers, they engraved it all. Got the Chicago Blackhawks logo and put all the, you know, words and dates and everything like that. Do it yourself.
2: Dan's going to be doing monthly payments on his solid gold casket for the next 20 years.
0: Dan, I can only imagine what Dan's casket's going to be.
2: It's going to be the best ever, I guarantee
0: you. Oh, yeah, it will be. It's going to be just solid gold, gaudy, you know, trumpeteers and everything.
2: Be like
0: it's
2: a nice piano. Probably be like walnut with like gold handles and all the gold hardware.
0: Now,
2: and
0: have
2: like
0: you
2: the velvet inside.
0: Within the mausoleum, have you guys rolled out or laid out strategically who goes where in the mausoleum?
1: Yep.
0: Okay. How did that work?
1: I'm on top.
2: Steven respects that stuff, Bubba.
1: Well, Steven's on the other side on top.
0: Okay. Yeah.
1: We're both on top.
0: And Jay's going to be out in the ground with Jay's candles.
1: Jay's in the neighborhood.
2: Yep.
0: And now who else goes in the mausoleum? Well, Arlene probably, right?
1: No, she's got a mausoleum up in Philly.
0: She does?
2: With her parents.
1: Yes.
2: With her parents.
0: Oh, okay.
4: All right. There's a gold casket right here for $3,500.
0: Oh, Dan's gonna
1: cheap.
2: That's too cheap. That's
0: yeah,
2: too
0: cheap. Cheap.
1: I'll die without a yeast infection, though. Just feel like merch crick.
0: Stop! Now you're wishing death upon my girl with it with a yeast infection.
1: No yeast. Yeast free.
0: Jay, you're gonna be buried in a conservative casket. Just kind of like,
1: come on. Do you really think he's going to be in a conservative casket?
0: He's going to be in a Ferrari.
1: His casket is going to be carbon fiber, hermetically sealed. It's going to be temperature controlled.
2: Yes.
1: Air purification. He doesn't want to breathe bad air as a dead person.
2: Nope.
1: He's going to have his own special air filter in his casket.
0: He is.
2: That's right. It's going to pump creatine into me every day.
0: He's going to have a K&N air filter. He's going to have it hermetically sealed. He's going to have an embalming system in there, Dan, that circulates his blood through his body. Jay's not even going to be dead. He's just not going to be with us.
1: I just want to make sure that I have an erection when I'm dead so that I can F in the afterlife.
0: Mm. Yeah, that was a little, yeah.
6: 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The audio torture never stops. The Bubba the Love Sponge Show.

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1: 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X-O!

0: think we may have found Dan's casket. And it doesn't. First of all, I mean, there's. It says call for pricing.
1: Yeah.
0: Anytime that they ask you to call for pricing, it's because they're afraid to print the price.
1: Well, I think I got the price. I sent it to you. I think it's $217,000.
0: Oh, for real?
1: Yeah.
2: That's the 14-karat
1: gold coffin for that one.
0: Yeah, this is the one Dan was looking at.
1: Yeah, it's $217,000.
2: Wow, that's expensive.
0: At this point, Dan, we got
2: beautiful.
0: But that's that's $150,000 you're not giving your kids.
2: Mm-hmm.
1: Michael Jackson got the same kind, but he got his, I guess, gold-plated over bronze body, and he paid $40,000 for it.
0: Yeah, I think $40,000. Yeah, that's $40,000.
1: Oh, yeah.
0: That's... Dan looked at this picture like, man, look at that.
2: That's shiny.
0: And by the way, this casket company has 65 five-star reviews and no other. Like, there's no three-star, four-star, one-star. Everybody's had phenomenal, success with this. With this gold chrome casket full couch. I don't know what that means. Dan said he'd want to get the red velvet interior, of course.
2: Yeah.
0: And then there you go.
2: Oh, white looks nice, though, too.
0: I like white. Let me, how much are these?
1: That one is $217,000. Well, for the all gold, the one that Dr. Dan would like, that
0: one. This one right here. Yep. Yeah. I think if Steve or Jay were still alive, I think they'd probably override that.